0: Or maybe two Happy Meals.
1: They used to offer a quarter pounder and a quarter pounder with cheese. They were both separate.
2: The
1: items.
2: White the and white the one. Yellow.
1: There you go.
2: That's right.
1: Yeah.
3: By the way, KFC, they need to bring back their snack wraps.
4: Oh, those are good too.
1: I've been to KFC in 35
2: Ever.
1: Years.
4: Oh, yeah. I like KFC. KFC, like their mashed potato with their gravy is pretty good. I really like their coleslaw. Their popcorn chicken was good. They used to have this bowl with the mashed potatoes and the little popcorn chicken in it. I forgot what it was called.
2: Yeah, little bowls.
4: Like my little big bag. Trust me, I can go deep in this. I know Funchy's a 7-Eleven guy and all the gas station, but KFC's legit. All right, I have one more for you guys. So this might be, if you're like a nervous flyer, maybe tune away, because I don't know if you guys saw what happened with a passenger of Ryanair. So a woman is sharing the story of how her and other passengers had to pull her husband back into the Ryanair plane after he was partially sucked out of the window during a flight. Jeez. So according to investigators, the window apparently dislodged after an engine issue caused debris to strike the aircraft, leading to the rapid cabin decompression. The husband survived, thank God, and because of his seatbelt, this is important, and he is recuperating in a hospital.
2: Good for him.
4: So tip or no tip? It just got me thinking. You are someone who always keeps their seatbelt on airplanes. Tip or no tip?
2: Oh, no tip. I was going to ask you, when you charter,
0: No.
2: Neither.
0: I often, and it's weird because in a car, I get, there's a whole totally quick, different conversation, but I will never not have my seatbelt on. My mom always told us, like, her dad died not having a seatbelt on, that whole thing. So I'm like, but for some reason in the plane, I have the sense of security. Now, if it gets, the only time that I'll put it on, if it gets a little choppy, and then they'll be like, all right, look, we know you don't have to wear it, but like if we hit really choppy, then you might bump up and hit your head or something. But I have to admit.
2: It's a rarity when they ask you to buckle up.
0: I rarely buckle up on the charter.
2: During that size, that era.
1: Yes, go on.
2: Did you ever have the extension?
1: No. Okay. Can I be honest with you? Got close.
0: And that scared you straight.
1: I wish that were true. Oh, it didn't. I will be honest with you. Now when I get an airplane and I'm not even close to it anymore, I'm like, thank God. We've readjusted this. But it's a very good question.
2: The flight attendants just look at me like, are you sure you don't want this?
1: Yeah.
2: I'm good.
1: No, you know that little part that's like folded over and sewed? We got all the way to that point there. Let me ask you guys this. Do you think I keep my seatbelt on the airplane?
2: Yes.
1: Damn right I do.
2: Pulled tight.
1: Yes, pulled tight. Yep. I am a nervous flyer. I don't love it. So yeah, that is, I sit down, I buckle that thing, and I wait till I hear the ding, ding at the gate before I unlock that thing. No, I if they gave me a shoulder harness, I'd put it on. So, yeah, that's not for me.
4: You guys were talking about the extender. So I didn't travel a lot, especially when I was a lot heavier. And the moment that I was able to like fly and fit decently, and now with losing more weight, the first thing I did was take a picture of me being able to pull it.
2: That was
4: like the most amazing non-scale victory ever for anybody who needs to lose weight or wants to just be able to do that and be like, I'm good.
2: Yep.
4: I'm chilling.
2: I'd rather be uncomfortable. I will not take it.
1: Yeah,
2: I'll suck it in.
1: It's not, yeah. put it over your lap.
4: I never did that. Yeah. I never did that, but
1: you know, you blouse your sheet, dude.
2: Yeah, you pull it, it explodes.
1: I had every trick in the book, and none of them worked. All right, LeBron spoke for the very first time in public since he made the announcement that he was not going to return to L.A., and we'll go over what he said. That's coming up next. It's DeMarco and Trav. Trudell's here on a Thursday on 710 ESPN.
2: And Tip or No Tip is brought to you by my guy, Attorney Big Al. 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
4: 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Beto Duran, Marcus Graham with you until 8 o'clock on YouTube on 710 and on the ESPN LA app. Then at 8 p.m., don't miss Road to the Cup with Mario and Dave Denholm. Hey, we're talking World Cup. And at 9 o'clock, a very special edition of the Meet the Partners podcast. I sit down with Dr. Richard Gillespie from Providence Burbank. That's all ahead tonight. Don't touch the button, yo. The DeMarco and Travis Afternoon Show rolls on in Thursday afternoon in the Southland.
5: Right?
6: I like that, DeMarco.
5: No. You mean...
6: You got a little too much bass in your voice for that.
5: Yeah, the falsetto, you know, the Bee Gees, they go higher than almost anybody goes. But
7: they had the sound, though, didn't they?
5: They had, you know, put some nice disco beats.
7: And the hair.
5: Yeah, there you go. Australians.
6: Music has an incredible... Yes. To kind of take you to a specific point in time when you hear something very... This reminds me so much of, like, the late 70s being at my grandmother's house. Like, I don't even know why it reminds me, because at this point, I was living in Arizona, but my grandmother was here in Santa Monica, and we'd come out in the summer, and every time I hear the Bee Gees, I think of, like, 1978 summer in Los Angeles.
5: Ah, okay. Yeah, do you think of, like flower drapes, yellow and orange, specific orange.
6: Avocado appliances in the kitchen, the whole thing.
5: The really dark thing. Wood everywhere.
7: The orange juice carafe with the little top. No?
6: The thing that kind of went like this?
7: Yeah. Everybody had one.
6: And everybody had frozen, concentrated orange juice
7: that was just nasty. Yes. I hear that, I think, roller skates and polyester.
6: Yeah. And the big collars.
7: Yep. And the dude that looks like DeAndre with a headband spinning in a circle.
6: All right. So I haven't asked you about this in an hour or so, Trudeau. We were talking about you trying to pitch me on an EPL team.
5: Yes.
6: What is the EPL equivalent of the Dodgers? What would that team be? Really good. Cares deeply about winning. Goes for it. Star players. Good city.
5: Big money. Yeah. Here's the thing. So it can't be Manchester City because they don't have any history.
6: Okay.
5: They just got good when they got oil money, and now that's what they've run on for a while.
6: Okay.
5: It would have to be probably between
7: Man U.
5: I mean Liverpool,
7: yeah,
5: to an extent. So Manchester United, not just because we haven't won in a couple of years.
6: Dodgers like had a long drought.
5: But they've won three recent championships. So I think that it's probably got to be Liverpool or Arsenal, because it's a glamour franchise. It's one that's had a ton of fans for a long time. Because it's the bigger city, I would probably lean slightly more towards Arsenal. And since we already hinted at that earlier with the connection between the Rams, then that might be the team. And
6: who's their best player?
5: They have a number of great players. Bukayo Saka, I'm just thinking of from the other day.
6: I know that name.
5: Because the coach didn't put him into the game.
6: Right.
5: Usually he starts and plays every game. But so Odegaard from Norway, who you got into Norway a little bit.
6: For sure.
5: He's kind of their creative midfielder, their center mid, excellent player. They have a guy named Trussard, who you might recognize from Belgium, who was kicking the crap out of the USA.
6: Leandro
5: Trussard, who sometimes starts, sometimes doesn't. Martinelli played for Brazil. Like they've got two center backs, Saliba and Gabriel, who are both excellent players. Like it's a fun team. I like they kind
6: Who's
5: of
6: their rival.
5: So they're

0: their rival, like in London, one would be Tottenham because they play like one is Tottenham, another is Chelsea. And basically all of the London teams hate each other to an extent, like okay. West Ham and Aston Villa. But they had a spat with Manchester United for a long time because in the early 2000s, they had the Indomitables where they went undefeated for a full season.
1: Oh, wow.
0: Now, they didn't set the record for points because they had a lot of ties, but they didn't lose in 38 games.
2: You're
0: going to
2: wear
0: the title.
2: A scarf? You?
1: Look, here's what I can tell you.
2: And have a pint?
0: Arsenal, I think, would fit for you. And they have a cool, like, they're the Gunners is their nicknames. They have a cool, like, cannon that is like
1: you're
0: a symbol.
1: Selling me.
0: Yeah, no, Arsenal, I think it's a team that you would enjoy because they're always going to be good. They're never going to be bad. They're going to be in the title race some years. And they're never going to be terrible because they spend money. And they've got a great fan base. They're like the fact that they're in London. I think that would be a good move for you.
2: There you go.
1: I don't want to be a hooligan, but what I've enjoyed the most about this, the matches themselves have been terrific, and I've enjoyed it. But other than the obvious ones, I haven't had a real rooting interest in who I want to pull for. When I went out on Saturday morning, afternoon, and watched England and Norway, and looking at the people going crazy in the bar with the drinks, with the scarves, singing the songs, I'm like, I need to be a part of this in a more regular way. The match was great.
2: Chaos,
1: I really enjoyed watching the match, but everybody there was so invested in it and having so like I've been to bars to watch Dodger games and football games, and it that's fun too. This is different.
0: Where do you live again? Like, what city?
1: Dana Point. Laguna Niguel.
0: Right World next to Cup. Michael.
2: Yeah
1: not
2: this
1: far.
2: This is the World Cup, though. I mean,
1: I know. And maybe it's not quite the same thing, especially if it's at 6 o'clock in the morning, but...
2: Maybe on a smaller scale, but they believe too. Yeah.
1: But the singing and the carrying on, it's just like, that's really, really
0: so
1: fun.
0: So you're not too far from Santa Ana? It's like 30 miles, so it's kind of far. So there's an Arsenal bar there.
1: Oh, I see what you're doing.
0: Yeah, okay. The Modern Local, I think it's called. It serves as the official home base for the OC Gunners.
1: Okay.
0: Which is, so like that's,
1: you know. Go check it out.
2: You've got an instant in with Arsenal.
1: That's what I'm saying. It's lining up
2: natural.
1: About right.
2: You're on a first name basis with Kevin Demoff, right?
0: Then there's the old Dubliner in Long Beach, which frequently hosts the Beach City
1: Long Beach
0: Gunners.
1: Is too far. That's too far.
0: Yeah, that's a little too far.
2: With Arsenal. Just saying. But, more chance with Merce.
0: Yeah, I mean, every Arsenal game is interesting. Like, you'll see it's the passion. It'll feel like a World Cup game to some extent. It's just that they're singing Arsenal songs instead of the national anthem.
1: I know that the Final Four used to do this. They don't do it anymore. They have the third place game in the World Cup that's going to take place on Saturday, correct?
0: Mm-hmm.
1: That's got to be a real drag, right?
0: Yeah.
1: I mean, to get that close to the final and then to miss it by, one game, and then you have to go play another game. And I'm sure...
0: The only flip side, it's still the World Cup, and it's kind of a, like, nothing-to-lose game. So you're not having some team sit back in, like, a defensive shell. So it's, France and England both have a ton of attacking players. Now, I don't know is Mbappe going to play for sure? Is Dembele for France going to play? Is England going to? But hopefully you play some of the young guys that didn't get a chance to play as much in the tournament. You switch things up a little bit and just say go for it. But ultimately, yes,
1: imagine
0: they're both just pissed off that they're in the game.
1: Lost the NFC Championship game and you had to go play the guy that lost the AFC
2: that would
1: Championship
2: suck.
1: Game. That'd
2: yeah.
1: be
2: yeah,
1: awful.
2: Be terrible. Do they care? I mean, I'm sure they care, but... Do they celebrate if you win?
0: If you pulled out some cups right now and had me and Travis play beer pong, I would care if I won or not.
2: Okay, but it's like the NIT champion.
0: Like,
2: remember that?
0: If you put the jersey on, it's like you care.
2: You want to play?
0: Yeah,
1: you don't
0: want to
1: embarrass
0: different
1: yourself.
0: Things,
1: they turned on the scoreboard. Let's go win.
2: Let's go.
0: I mean, we're out here. Like here's the thing. We're all pissed off. Both sides are pissed off.
2: Yeah.
0: And so at least let me, England and France don't need any excuse to go at each other.
1: The intensity, though. I get that, but it's like third or fourth. Okay.
0: I get it. It's not like you're after the game, you're holding up the third place
2: We're
0: trophy.
2: We're third place.
0: Or anything.
2: I'm Pat
0: but
2: Bev.
0: Yeah. You know what's better? Let me rephrase it this way. You know what's worse than playing in that game and playing hard and everything? Losing that game.
2: Oh, yeah. Okay.
0: It's not so. If you're going to be in it, you at least want to win. You don't want to lose the third place game.
1: To your larger point, I think that's true of generally. If we're going to play, let's go win it.
2: Yeah.
1: But
2: you're keeping score.
0: But it's. I'm not going to lie. It does
1: weird
0: suck.
1: Format.
0: It does suck.
2: Question about LeBron, real quick. Do you think he knows where he's going? He's just holding on to it, or he You think he has an idea?
0: I mean, people close to him have said that they think he doesn't know. I heard Kedrick Perkins say this on with Max, our old buddy Max and Rich Paul on their podcast. I was listening to that today. I mean, my opinion hasn't changed since Draymond Green opted out of his deal, and I just thought, like, I've said this on basically every show now. I said it on Lakers Talk last night. I just think that getting a chance to hang out with your buddies while being on a potentially good team, having a chance to just sort of throw the old guys together and see what we can do, I think that to me is still the leader in the clubhouse. But
2: Golden State.
0: That's okay. Not based on any information. And look, LeBron, I don't think has even said anything. I don't know that he said anything to Rich Paul. But that to me is the one that makes the most sense to me.
1: I believe that no one else knows, but I just cannot put myself in a place where I think that LeBron is still weighing options.
2: You think he knows?
1: I do, because the variables have been settled. You know, you know what I mean? Like, okay, this guy got traded to this place. This team has this much money. This is a place that I've been before. This, like, at the beginning of free agency, there were variables that were unsettled. So right. Let's see how all the pieces on the board move and then figure out, okay, I'm over here. Well, the pieces have been settled for, a couple weeks?
2: Pick a team.
1: Yeah, it's, and I would imagine he was probably inclined one direction or another. We could argue whether it's, Golden State or Cleveland or whatever. And there's a case to be made for two or three different teams. But I don't think he's literally going to bed at night going, Philadelphia. I just don't think that's happening. I think if it's like, man, Philly's the spot, that's where I'm going. And what he's waiting for, I don't know. I don't know if it's the World Cup.
2: You think it's max impact?
1: I don't know, but it's... Whatever it is, I think that he has a reason for doing it. Whether or not it's an important reason, I don't know. But I just cannot imagine that he hasn't weighed every option and made his mind.
2: Is this him, Laura? Is this a legit quote, "I won't hold you guys up too much longer"? Is that a legit?
1: Yeah, that was from Tyrese Halliburton's pod, and he went on. He was in the Fanatics Fest today.
2: So he's kind of enjoying this, I guess. Why wouldn't you?
1: I guess an 11-year-old boy asked him a question, right? And his. He gave kind of a much longer answer than anything else he had given. And I'll read this to you guys real quick. It says, "That was a hell of a question, and some of the media people in here probably should learn from you, young fella. How do I feel about free agency? Obviously, it's a big decision. This is the fourth time in my career I've been a free agent, so it's a big decision not only for myself but for my family as well, just for the last part of my career and where I want to spend the last few years." He went on to say, "Wherever I go, I will make my staple on just I'm a natural-born leader. I'm going to try to fit in with whatever team I go to, but also give them all the tools and give them all the knowledge that I've been able to grasp over the last 23 years. I know the game. I know the ins and outs about the game of basketball. I have an almost 22-year-old son who is now my former teammate, which is hilarious. I have a 19-year-old son that's at the U of A, but it's my almost 12-year-old daughter who's pulled away a lot because of basketball." So these are all known things. So I get it. I can't imagine what it's got to feel like to literally have the sports industry waiting. Like everybody's just kind of waiting for you to make the call. And I'm sure he's having a little bit of fun with it. And I'm sure that when he finally made the decision to leave LA, that there might've been a little deliberation one way or the other, but I can't imagine if he's saying we're getting close, that he's still going to bed at night saying, Golden State, I wonder what that's like.
2: Sentimental favorite would be Cleveland, right? I guess. Miami is intriguing too. Reunion with Riley?
0: I haven't quite seen Cleveland in the same way, because I think that he left, he came back, he got the title, he left. You know, it's like, what is he going to go back and if they win a title and then do it again? Like, he already did that there, you know?
2: Yeah.
0: And so I like the way that it ended there. It's already stamped. It's already good. And if he goes to Golden State, I don't think that there's that same pressure to win. And
1: I don't think there's any pressure to
0: win. And I don't know that he... if he goes...
1: This is going to sound stupid.
0: I just don't think it's about that.
1: I don't think
0: he wants that conversation all year. LeBron the difference between them winning the title or not?
1: I totally agree. And I understand that it's more... Is there a real discernible difference between 4 and 5? I'd argue there isn't. Right? Is 5 better than 4? Of course there is, but...
2: Yeah. It helps you with the Jordan crowd.
1: No, it doesn't, because it's not 6.
0: Yeah.
2: No, but it's 5 with... 4 teams.
1: Yeah, I get it. Look, but he's already all of those things.
2: Yeah.
1: He's a 3-time finals MVP on 3 different teams. Like, there's no more boxes for him to check to catch the person that, whether it's Bill Russell, whether it's Michael Jordan or Kareem Abdul-Jabbar, he's not catching those guys.
0: Yeah.
1: So,
0: And that's why, again, I keep pointing to Golden State. What would be most enjoyable And I thought for a long time that would just be with the Lakers because of it, you know, the way that he established himself as the third option, and that was good. They went 15-2. His son's on the team. His 11-year-old daughter is there. His wife is there. Like, all that. Like, all of that. But Golden State's an hour private jet. They got all the golf courses up there. He can drink wine with Draymond and Steve
1: California.
0: Kerr.
1: California.
0: No one's going to be picking him to win. They're not going to say, oh, now that LeBron's here, they're the favorite, so he doesn't have to deal with that pressure. And
1: is the only place that pressure would exist would be Philly or maybe Minnesota?
0: I think almost anywhere else. Minnesota, Cleveland, Philly, even Miami. If it's him and Giannis and Bam, and I don't know. I feel like that in the East, because the East, people, even though the Knicks won the title, people don't see them in the same context as,
1: you really
0: like,
1: think if you
0: OKC,
1: went to
0: San Antonio.
1: To Minnesota, they'd be the favorites to win.
0: That'd be the best basketball fit.
1: Okay.
0: Because they literally have a gap at the four spot.
2: Yeah.
0: Right, with the trades that they made and LaMelo coming in, and he would just fit perfectly because he kind of can teach Anthony Edwards and LaMelo Ball about this is how you actually win games, and he's got Gobert there protecting things defensively, and he's got Jaden McDaniels to guard the best player, and they got young wings and athletes off the bench. So, like, that, I do like that as the best fit, but it just would be, you know, I'm from Minnesota, I love Minnesota, and to have LeBron just go there, and I mean... It seems mind-boggling, and you haven't heard them in the kind of this, like, final shortlist.
1: The weirdness of it, though, like, the Minnesota, like you said, from a basketball perspective, it's not weird at all. But just, like, close your eyes and envision LeBron James in a Minnesota Timberwolves jersey.
2: Doesn't
1: That's
2: fit.
1: Just kind of weird to envision. I think the same thing is true in Golden State. But I...
0: Well, if you did go to Minnesota, the reason would be just basketball.
1: Yeah.
0: And that has not been what Rich Paul's messaging has been. Yeah. It's been fun and, like, a chance to compete.
1: Lifestyle with a chance to compete.
0: The lifestyle and the fun part, I think, is what I'm leaning into. And because, if you're going to leave the Lakers with all of the... it's clearly not about money anymore.
1: No.
0: But as, like, we were talking about this with Geeter, and last night Dan Wojcicki came on, and we were talking about sort of, well, if this kind of... Why not the Lakers then? If it's not the money. And because, well, if the Lakers are asking... Or not even asking, just saying, hey, all we have left is like the veterans minimum or a little bit over that. That's different from another team, all of the other teams saying, well, we just have the vet minimum.
1: Yeah, no, take less than what they have is different than me giving you all that I have, even if the other number is larger. If I have 20 pieces and I'm offering you 7, and the other guy's only has 5 pieces, but I'm offering you all 5, that I understand why the 5 makes you feel better. Because especially when the actual dollars going in your bank account, it's on a computer, but it's not real money to him at this point.
2: How do you want to see him end up? How would you like to see LeBron finish his career?
1: Healthy.
2: On his feet?
1: Because I don't envision a scenario where they're a highly competitive team. I don't think he'll be on a team that's a bad team. I don't think they'll be on a team that is just like, it's just, oh my God, this looks terrible. I don't think that is really in the cards. But what I think is possible is, look, I think, and Trudell, you spent more time with him than either of us have, but I think he's a human being. I think that it's possible that he could get hurt and something could break. And I hope it's not where he plays 25 or 30 games and he doesn't play particularly well when he plays. If he's healthy and when I turn on my TV and I look at him like, oh, that's LeBron James, I think that's a good ending to the story, whether he's on a great team or just a good team.
0: It's just so scarce in any sport that somebody can go out on their own terms. Usually the game sort of dictates that you have to.
2: Right.
0: And there are a couple of exceptions to this. I remember when Tom Brady, there was the whole thing like, all right, is he going to retire? Is he going to come back to the Patriots? And then he goes to Tampa. And it's like, well, man.
2: Why would you do that?
0: What's going to happen there?
2: Yeah.
0: And then he actually wins.
2: Goes
0: and
2: out.
0: Like, wow. Okay. That kind of separates him into his own class. And
1: Peyton Manning.
0: Going
1: to Denver. Yeah.
2: Elway.
1: Yeah.
2: Yeah.
0: And LeBron is obviously in that kind of a category in terms of an all-time great, if not better, as he'll go down as, like, at worst the second player.
2: Yeah.
0: Some older people will say third if they want Kareem in there, but yeah, like top three. I think he's earned the right to just do what is going to be the most enjoyable part.
2: I'm with you, and I hope he gets to enjoy himself with his friends in Golden State. I just don't want him to go out doing Savannah Banana stuff. Like, he's not really competing.
0: Yeah,
2: he's just a sideshow.
0: No, I don't think that'll happen.
2: I want to see LeBron go out chasing the championship.
0: Yeah,
2: beat by a better team in the postseason.
0: If he didn't still have it at an all-star level, then I think he would have retired.
1: I really. Do too, because DeAndre's heard me say this a million times. You've heard me say this a million times. I think that if you downloaded the programming from LeBron James's basketball ability, his personal data, like the operating order number one in LeBron James, really from the beginning that we've ever kind of crossed paths with him as an athlete, is don't embarrass yourself. And he never really has. Like, he's always been in shape. He always plays hard. He's had, you know, scandal-free. Like, LeBron has been as predictable as any mega star we've ever had. Like, he shows up. He plays real hard. He's on a good team just about every time. And there's not a lot of, like, off-the-court drama. There's theater drama. There's NBA, you know, this team or that team should you be. But that's basketball stuff. And that's not the drama. Like, he never puts himself in a position where it's even remotely approaching embarrassing. So I don't think there's a scenario where it's real bad. I think there's a scenario where his body finally gives up. But I think he will handle that in a very LeBron-like way, where maybe he taps out a little early. Maybe he does everything he can and picks his spots and does it. But I just can't come up with an ending where we're like, I just don't think that's in the cards for him.
0: From a physical standpoint, I think that he would be able to tell by now, like this part of the summer, because he's gone through it for 23 years now in the NBA, that he knows that his body is equipped to get through the next season.
2: Yeah.
0: You know, he just knows intrinsically, and he's maintaining the things that he has to do to keep it at that spot. So I'm really not worried about him physically. I gave that up like 4 years ago, because the first 2 years that he came to the Lakers, he was already in his late 30s.
1: Yeah.
0: I was like, well, how long is he going to be here? And I wrote all these stories about, well, here's the combined, the largest total minutes between regular season and postseason players. And he kept climbing up that list until he was at top of it. And guess what happened? No serious injury at any point along those. So I'm like, and then people were asking about his minutes. Remember the preseason where Darvin Ham was like, now we're going to get him down the high 20s. And that lasted one game.
1: One game.
2: Wow.
0: And I was like, all right, I'm done asking him if he's tired. I'm done asking him if he's worried about it. I'm done kind of expecting that his body's going to wear down. We had the conversation earlier, Travis, which you stood up for because you were so proud of yourself about Messi and like having enough in the tank. Well,
1: yeah.
0: that's what LeBron has absolutely mastered, what to give and when and how to still help the team and to still have enough. And like the time that I did think I saw him run out of gas a little bit in the Western Conference Finals in 2023 against that Denver team. But I think that was because the Lakers didn't have the right kind of team around him, where they had the guys to take on the defensive assignments as they did when they won the title. When it was, they had Danny Green and they had Alex Caruso and they had Kyle Kuzma and they had KCP, and he and AD didn't have to do everything. That 2023 team, he and AD were the ones that had to do everything, because they didn't have the big wings and the big and the other big men around to help. So I think that was the reason that he ran out of gas, not because like his body just wore down.
2: Remember when he dove for the loose ball?
1: Yeah, in pieces. Yeah, just right. You know, very gently beset himself on the floor. I get on the ground and do my push-ups, it's like a 7-step process.
2: That's right.
1: I'm putting my knees down. I'm getting my hands in the right spot.
2: Calculated.
0: How many push-ups are you going in a row these days?
1: Since you asked, I'll bring it. I got a personal record recently. I can do 52 in a row.
2: 52 push-ups.
3: Hey, there we go.
2: There you go.
1: Yeah.
2: Nice.
1: Yeah.
2: Yeah.
0: Okay. I like
2: see
0: it.
2: You.
1: Yeah, it's pretty good.
0: Okay.
1: Considering where I started, when I could do about 6, that's pretty good.
2: Why don't you just transition to burpees?
1: No, hell no. No, a burpee's
2: like a fall.
1: You got
2: the hard part out of the way. Come on.
1: Yeah, no. The hard part's getting back up off the ground. Yeah.
0: I try to. My kids. I mean, Make is very strong, but my twins who are 11. I'm kind of always like, hey, how many push-ups you done today?
1: Yeah.
0: You know, just a little subtle, and then like, wait, so you did 20, Talon? How about you? Have you done 20? And then he'll immediately start doing them, so that his brother hadn't done more. And I'm like, I just think back to like Herschel Walker.
2: Oh yeah.
0: And
1: oh,
0: like,
1: God.
0: If you only do, you don't have to be Herschel Walker, but if you only just do push-ups and you just do them every day, you will be strong.
2: Yes, absolutely.
1: It's a lot of weight you're pushing back up, especially
0: your core is working, right? Like your legs have to be stable. And yeah, I mean,
2: some guys
0: that
2: know the first thing they do when they get out of bed is 100 push-ups.
1: I can't do it. I need to move around a little bit.
2: I need coffee.
1: Yeah.
2: Yeah.
1: I need to do one other thing too.
2: Oh yeah, that too.
1: Yeah, there's just
2: 100.
1: There's stuff that needs
2: right
1: to be
2: there
1: done
2: with you.
1: I have a very, very dedicated order of operations every single day.
2: There you go.
1: Yeah.
0: Consistency is important.
1: Yeah. Including a couple of podcasts that I like. Didn't
2: 100.
1: Today, one, you know, they were a little out of order, and I've been chasing it the rest of the day. But that's how stuff happens along the way. Hey, tune in tonight at 8 for the Road to the Cup on ESPN LA. 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
7: All right, I know you probably know this, Trudell. DeMarco, I may have mentioned it yesterday.
8: What
7: I don't
8: you
7: know
8: got?
7: If I did or I didn't. Did you know that Walker Kessler is dating Miss America?
8: Yeah, you told me.
7: Okay.
8: Yeah.
7: That, I found that out yesterday, and I am just so much more all in on the Walker Kessler experience
8: right
7: now.
8: Went to Auburn with her?
7: Yeah. They went to college together.
8: Yeah.
7: Abby Stockard is her name. The current Miss America 2025 is her title. And you guys both saw Moneyball, right?
9: Yes.
7: And there's a classic scene in Moneyball where all the old-time scouts are sitting around and they're talking about players and, you don't want that guy. One of the other scouts goes, well, why don't I want that guy? He goes, his girlfriend's unattractive. And it means a lack of confidence. And I'm like, that means Walker Kessler has a lot of confidence, because if he was able to get engaged to Miss America, that man is nothing but confidence. And I loved a quote that he had. He said, getting married to Miss America was not on my bingo card.
8: Ah.
7: And it really does. It's goofy, obviously, but
8: awesome.
7: You got to have a certain amount of shoulders back swag to hook that up.
8: Now, since Trudell just introduced, they went to school together, right?
9: Mm-hmm.
8: So he knew her before she became Miss America.
7: Yes.
8: You still give him points for the confidence?
7: Yes, because she was on the Auburn dance team and all of this other stuff.
8: Okay.
7: Like, she was a very successful for you. Don't just show up and run for me. Like, you're doing pageants your whole life before you get there.
8: This is true.
7: And so, yeah, she's been in that sport for quite some time.
8: But if I had a choice, I'd rather, you know, meet before she became Miss America. Be a little more intimidating to meet Miss America.
7: Easier.
8: Right.
7: Well,
9: and obviously, one of the stars on the basketball team, that's the quarterback, that's kind of the natural fit for the essential head cheerleader or dance team like that. So that's not a mix that you don't see often, is all I would say.
8: Yeah.
9: The fact
8: true.
9: That she goes on to be Miss America, I get it. But again, nothing out of the ordinary about a basketball player at a big school dating the hottest player.
7: Basketball player dating the cheerleader, not a huge surprise. But Miss America, like we were talking about when, we were talking about the first time you got clobbered in a sporting event. Like, that funnel gets pretty narrow pretty quickly in the sports. And I would imagine that the beauty pageant circuit is very similar.
8: Yeah.
7: And that you got the MVP of the whole thing.
8: I've only been caught off guard a few times. And you know what I mean.
7: Yes.
8: Like, you know a guy, and you know a guy, and then you meet, this is my...
7: Yes.
8: And you're like, are you being serious?
7: How'd you do that?
8: Right.
7: There's a great scene.
8: No, the other way. Like, are you serious?
7: Oh.
8: Yeah, right.
7: Oh, yeah.
8: Yeah. Like, and you gotta, like...
9: Are you thinking of the one, it's like Mark Wahlberg and Will Ferrell and Ava Mendez?
7: Yes.
9: That one's always, I can't remember what the movie is.
7: No, really, who are you?
9: Yeah.
8: Who is that?
7: No, really, who is that? Yeah. And then they cut to the dinner, like, Deb is like, she's kind of sitting around like, no, really, like, how do you know him?
9: Yeah.
7: It's incredible. Yeah. So you're talking about the other way.
8: The other way. I've been caught off guard a few times.
7: Great personality.
8: Wow, okay.
7: Very funny. Good cook. just never
8: know. Don't know what to say.
7: Yeah, yeah. You could go 100 different
8: ways. God bless your heart. Yeah, absolutely. Each his own.
7: Absolutely. Good for you, Walker Kessler. 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
8: Have you met, talked to Mrs. James Savannah?
9: No, I've never had a conversation. Certainly, like, walked by in kind of the tunnel, but I generally, like, when I'm back there and I'm going to my car, typically, like, I'm not one of those on the media or team side that's going up and kind of like trying to hang out with the players and talk.
8: Okay.
9: So I kind of like nod and smile and go over to my car and assume that they're good, because I see these guys enough, especially.
8: Okay.
9: So no, so I've never had a conversation, but it always seems to be very nice. Everyone seems to like her very much.
8: I just wonder what that's like, because I know that section, sometimes that battle in the stands is worse than what's going on the field.
7: This was when LeBron was not a Laker. He was a Cav. And I was doing Lakers pre-half and post. And the seat that the Lakers assigned me to cover the games was behind the baseline, not on the court, but the first row after the floor seats, then that kind of the walkway.
9: Little
7: and
9: riser,
7: then
9: that, yeah.
7: Then the riser, and I was right there on the riser. And on that corner of the court that I sat on, there were a lot of celebrities constantly sitting in those seats. It's a Laker game, so no surprise there. When the Cavs had come in to play the Lakers one night, and the children were still very young. Like, I guess Bronny might have been 11 or 12, something like that. Like, he was a little kid.
8: Mm-hmm.
7: And she had the kids there with her. I don't remember if the daughter was there. I can't remember or not, but I'm definitely the two boys. And it's like, oh, okay. Watching the way that she and those boys interacted with everybody came, like, I'm like, somebody's doing something right. Like, they were
9: super again, polite kids.
7: Incredibly polite.
9: 100%.
7: And just like normal kids that would, and to come up normal in that environment has to be virtually impossible. And yet they were respectful and polite, and they handled themselves like they were supposed to be. And look, there were a lot of other very famous people in those seats that were not that, right? They were very, very obnoxious and rude. And I was like, okay, look, man, long before LeBron came a Laker, I'm like, something's going right here, because those kids are incredible.
9: LeBron has spoken about that specifically, and kind of just when being asked about Bronny, and even in the context of like basketball, and he's like, look, what I'm most proud of is that Bronny and Bryce and Zuri, like, they are all really good, polite kids. And when people tell me that, that's, I take pride in that as a father. And then of course, you give Savannah the bulk load of the credit for that. But yeah, there's no doubt that's a very well-known thing, and all three kids are great.
8: All right, some of my old teammates had some hellions.
7: Yeah.
8: Some straight-up bobcats.
7: No,
8: you know what I'm saying?
7: And we're all parents in here. Is there anything that makes you feel better when somebody says, hey, I want to tell you something about your kid, and you're like, and every time you're like, oh, God, what happened?
8: Right.
7: And then they
8: What's
7: say something.
8: Break now?
7: Yeah, and then they're like, you know, I ran into him at a restaurant, or you know, I ran, they're just such a nice kid. They're really polite.
9: Yeah,
7: it was nice.
9: It's the most important thing.
7: It makes you feel like $1 million, and it's just one of those things like, hey, you see all of those terrible stories about people that grow up crazy rich with crazy, you know, famous parents, and it comes off the rails, and they nailed it.
8: That's true. Well, so, if he's the king, that's
7: good
8: the queen
7: for
8: them.
7: This Saturday, July 18th, join Sue Cravens, Morales, and Greg Bergman for a live broadcast. 1 o'clock at the Wild Fork Match Day Food Fest in Long Beach. 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
8: Yeah.
7: Will Ferrell's birthday today, as a matter of fact.
8: Is he?
7: Trudeau. Favorite Will Ferrell movie?
8: Blades.
7: Blades of Glory?
8: Blades of Glory.
7: Very,
8: cracks
7: very
8: me up.
7: Funny.
8: Yes.
9: Probably Anchorman.
7: Anchorman, great choice.
9: Yeah.
8: Yeah.
9: I mean, old
7: mad
9: school.
7: Anybody mad actually, if I go
9: actually,
7: Step Brothers?
9: Actually, no, actually old school. The Step Brothers is amazing also.
7: Yeah.
10: Damn, I mean, no Kicking and Screaming?
7: Kicking and Screaming is really funny.
9: By the way,
7: underrated, and very funny.
9: This won't shock you, but he is also just the best guy ever.
7: I've heard that too,
9: his
7: yeah.
9: seat, his like court, his seat is right next to where I do my sideline hits.
7: Mm.
9: So he's been there for many years, but always just.
7: You ever chat him up?
9: A little bit. So there was one day.
7: He's a huge sports fan.
9: Yeah. So I think he knows my name, which made me feel good. But one time I only wear this suit like once a year, and it basically looks like the Ron Burgundy suit.
7: Okay.
9: So I was about to do a hit, and I looked over at him, and he was kind of like smiling at me. And then our photographer was like around the corner, and I was like, Will, all right, fine. I got to do this. So the photographer came over because I never do the picture with somebody, but right. I have a picture of me and Will Ferrell with me in the Ron Burgundy suit.
7: Oh, that's terrific.
9: And he got a kick out of it.
7: That's terrific.
9: Amazing.
10: Mark, go ahead. I'm sorry. I thought you were going to bring up this one right here.
11: Don't you put that on us!
8: Oh, I love that one too.
7: Incredible.
8: Come on now.
7: Talladega Nights.
8: Yeah.
12: I have that on a shirt and I should have brought it today.
8: Oh,
12: that's
8: yeah.
12: bad on me.
8: Has he ever done a serious movie yet?
7: He has.
8: Which one?
7: There was one where it was really dark, actually, where his wife divorced him and he was like living on their front lawn. I forget the name of the movie, and it's sad.
12: Stranger Than Fiction? No, right?
7: I don't remember the name of it. And he had another one where he was like a failed writer. That
8: really?
7: Was, yeah,
8: okay. I guess I missed those.
7: He's incredibly talented.
10: Are you guys going to check out his new show on Netflix, The Hawk?
7: The Hawk, yes.
9: 100%.
7: Yes.
8: I'll be there.
9: Anything he does, I'll immediately be in on.
8: He was good in Zoolander,
9: Yeah, I'll be
8: too.
9: Checking that out.
7: He's good incredible. In almost everything.
8: Yes.
9: Always nails it.
7: Every one that we listed, I'm like, no, that might be the right answer. Like, there was nothing like, eh.
9: Even if the movie isn't amazing, he's always great.
8: Yeah.
9: You know?
7: Well, think about...
9: And most of the movies are.
7: He's really in good. Wedding Crashers for what? 3 minutes?
8: And he steals it.
12: Love
7: and,
12: him.
7: And he just crushes it. Yeah. What is she doing back there? Just the way that he says the most throwaway lines
8: what a
7: is just
8: loser.
7: Incredible. Little cross. I'm sorry, Laura.
12: I'm sorry. He does listen to the station.
8: Does
12: I know
8: he?
12: That.
7: I've told this story, right?
12: Yes.
7: Should I tell it again?
12: Please do.
7: Okay,
12: but
7: so
12: can I just say this?
7: Yeah.
12: Please come on the show. I love you. We all love you.
7: When I was doing the mornings with Key and LZ, we were doing a live broadcast at BMO Stadium. Will Ferrell obviously is one of the owners of the of LAFC, and this was not set up through the team. So we're kind of on the mezzanine, and we have our backs to the field, and the people that are watching the broadcast are kind of facing us this way. And this figure kind of comes in the back, and he's backlit by the sunlight, and I can't quite see who it is, but I notice it's a tall person, and he starts kind of walking around to the side. And as he kind of comes into the shadow and I can see him, I'm like, that's Will Ferrell. and we kind of lock eyes at one point, and I'm on the far right end of the set, and Key's next to me, and LZ's at the other end, and Raj was our producer, was kind of in the middle, and there was another seat in there. And I look at him, and I kind of do this to the empty seat. I go, like that. No one's seen him come into the room yet. And he kind of looks at me and goes,
8: thanks.
7: And so he comes around, and all of a sudden now people see the movie, like, holy, that's Will Ferrell. Place loses their mind. He comes on and he says, and we're like, we didn't know you were coming. So, well, I didn't tell anybody I was coming. I was just dropping my kids off at school. I was listening to the show. I figured I'd just swing by and say hello.
8: Wow.
7: And my jaw is on the damn desk. Like, you listen to our show? And like Laura
8: he's
7: said,
8: he's got a car and a radio.
7: He listens. Yeah. He's a huge sports fan. So it was.
8: Doors
7: was
8: always
7: awesome.
8: Open, Will.
7: He did
8: come on
7: 10
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12: Thank
7: about his movies. He was amazing.
8: Doors always open. Come on in.
7: Absolutely amazing. Little super crosstalk coming up next.
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8: When I see people, I'm just so happy, like we're sharing the earth together. This is all us here right now at the same time.
24: Back to the guys.
7: All right, Beto is here. Marcus Grant is here. Destination for LA Sports is coming up in just a couple of minutes. What's up, boys?
25: You'll never walk alone. What team is that?
9: That's Liverpool.
25: Liverpool. Right, be a Liverpool fan.
7: I'm Arsenal.
25: Yeah. You're a
7: Gunner. Marcus and I go way back.
8: Go Gunners.
25: Go Gunners. Oh, man. That's all I got for EPL.
8: How does that go? You never walk alone.
25: That's just their saying for Liverpool.
9: That's their you know, it's like, you know, in Notre Dame, right? You hit the sign. You'll never walk alone. And they have a song that goes with it.
7: Songs as an Arsenal
9: you
7: fan?
9: You do need to learn songs.
7: Do you know the song?
8: I actually don't know the song.
25: Okay.
8: I
25: shouldn't
8: know the song, but I know the song.
25: You don't all you need is cheers.
7: Well, I know that one.
25: Beer. Spottington.
7: Salute.
25: No, not over there.
7: Mazel Tov or whatever. You know,
25: sure.
8: Wow.
7: Yeah.
25: Why are you trying to become an EPL fan?
7: You just answered your own question, basically, that I've enjoyed going to these parties and drinking beers and watching these games. I don't want the party to end.
8: That's how I became an Arsenal fan. I was at a pub in London. Is this it? You Never Walk Alone?
10: I looked it up, man. This is it.
8: Oh, okay. But I went to a pub. I was in a pub in London watching an Arsenal game. They scored a goal, the game winner, pretty much right at the buzzer, essentially. The place went berserk. People are singing songs. They're passing out beers. And I'm like, I'm an Arsenal fan now.
9: Yeah, you're
8: I'm
9: all over that.
7: Yeah, I mean, what doesn't you're sound fun about that? When I was out on Saturday, we were at the bar that we go to in my neighborhood, and we were watching England play Norway. And the game itself was awesome, and both countries had fans in the place, so it was good. But when England won, they start singing Wonderwall from Oasis,
8: Wonderwall.
7: That's a song, but I'm like, hey, that baby. Looks like a lot of fun. Everybody's having a great time.
8: Have a blast. Premier League is going to be the day they're going to throw it back to you.
9: August 21st. So
7: that's right around the corner.
9: Yep.
8: Yeah. Why not
9: get
8: into MLS? It's a long season, by the way.
25: Why not get into MLS? It's right here.
7: The passion feels a little different.
25: A little different.
8: Yeah?
25: Yeah.
8: Okay.
7: Yeah. Yeah, although the LAFC fans are pretty
25: LAFC
7: crazy.
25: LAFC games are fun.
7: They're super fun.
25: Next week, Sonny's bobblehead, we should go to that.
7: Ooh. We've been to a couple of games.
25: Yes, we have. We stuck in.
7: No, it's a fun time.
9: MLS is getting better, but it's a little bit like Team USA versus Belgium.
8: I got you.
9: A little bit different levels. Now, again, that was Team USA's worst performance. They're better than that, but the English Premier League is the NBA. You know, that it's the best league in the world and with the best players.
7: You know what's so fun about it, too, is what you just said, Trudell, about Team USA just getting absolutely smoked in that game against Belgium is they don't get to redeem themselves until for 4 years.
8: Yeah.
7: Like, you got to wait around for a really long time to do it again.
9: Like the Olympics.
7: Yeah, like, you don't get a chance to, like, let's say that the Dodgers, you know, that ball that Andy Paz catch hits the wall, the Dodgers lose. Like, well, they get to play again in 6 months.
8: Right.
7: You know, they get to try to go do it again. This, you got to sit around for 4 years.
9: There's the secondary tournament, right? And so, like, sometimes the U.S. or Mexico, Canada get invited into the Gold Cup, which is the South American teams. And so, like, that's every 2 years. And so the year, as I've been telling you, the next World Cup-ish tournament is the Euro 2028.
25: I can't believe
9: that's going to be awesome. Yeah,
25: sorry, Charles. I can't believe that this is happening, this conversation with you. Take me back to 1999, Bethel going to El Camino College, listening to the Rome Show.
9: Yeah,
25: and it's just
9: we've talked about this because I loved
25: if
9: Jim
25: I
9: Rome
25: change,
9: as a guy.
25: You can change.
9: nobody made more fun of soccer than Jim Rome.
7: No,
9: and I asked Travis one time. I was like, was that a bit or did he really think that?
7: It was both.
9: Okay,
7: I do think that the essence of it was a bit, but I also don't think he was a soccer fan
25: at
7: all.
25: None of us were really like that either. I'm always been the, I'll watch the World Cup, but I'm not paying attention to the time.
8: And it's here.
7: And I'm here for the party.
8: Yeah.
7: And the games, and I don't know if this has been a particularly...
25: Says your shirt. You got cocktails on your shirt?
7: He's got martinis and
25: little
7: shakers
25: rollback?
7: And
25: very nice.
7: Look, I got a lane.
25: I'm in the same one.
7: I know what I like.
8: I know my role. I love it.
7: Geeter was doing his Game of Games the other day. One of the questions was he invented a cocktail when he was over in Hawaii, and it was like had these different ingredients in it. And there was multiple choice, like what the Geeter ingredient was. And I got it right. And it just was basically just a blind guess. But because it was the alcohol one, he goes, when in doubt, if it's an alcohol question.
8: Travis.
7: And I'm like, because what he said, I'm like, that sounds really good.
8: Yeah.
7: Like a little pineapple guava in that thing.
8: Ball knower for soccer now.
25: Let me tell you about this thing called the Worthy Splash.
7: Ball knower.
25: Oh,
7: I know that one.
25: You maybe have never heard about it.
8: Worthy
7: Ireland
8: Splash?
25: No way. John knows about the Worthy Splash? You got to be kidding me.
8: As in Big Game James?
7: We were
25: says it every day.
7: Playing the one of the times where John and I were competing in one of the station things, and we're making the turn. He goes, I'm going to get you a drink. I'm like, that sounds good. He goes, I'm getting you a Worthy Splash. I'm like, what's in it? He goes, don't worry about it. You're going to love it. He was right.
25: It's tequila pineapple, right?
7: It's tequila pineapple, and it's, yeah.
25: Yeah,
7: it's
25: every 11-year-old Mexican has that.
0: That sounds pretty good.
7: It is. I would suggest making it a double.
0: That sounds
7: as
0: pretty
7: well.
0: Good.
25: You hear me, Devon?
7: Yeah. I heard you. Look, we're going to put a little squirt in that. My favorite move with the michelada, too, is when you finish the first one, and it's got, like, the pepper and the horseradish and all the stuff at the bottom. If you just get the beer after, you can pour that last one.
25: Yes.
7: So you get, like, a very michelada experience.
9: Is that why I hate a michelada? Because I can't stand horseradish.
25: Yes.
9: I didn't know that.
25: You have a fine palate, my friend.
9: Ugh.
25: Where are you going?
7: Interesting palate.
1: Interesting
7: is the perfect word.
25: 11-year-old.
7: Better with Marcus. Happy the rest of the way. The destination for LA Sports. Trudell, good job. DeMarco, good luck.
8: Thank you.
7: Hopefully I see you tomorrow.
8: Yep. We'll see.
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0: 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Tonight, it is the Cisco Kid of ESPN LA, Beto Duran, along with Marcus Grant, talking all things LA sports with you. 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
1: Happy whatever day this is
2: Thursday?
1: To you. Is it Thursday?
2: It's Thursday, I think.
1: Because this is the week where you don't know what is going on. Because last night, there were no sports going on.
2: Yeah.
1: You had the ESPYs, and my brother came over to the house. Oh, yeah, there's nothing going on. We played Twilight Golf yesterday at like 4 o'clock. Beautiful. Had a couple beers afterwards. We were just sitting around like, damn.
2: What do we do now?
1: So I guess we're just going to have a talk like, hey, how's life? How are the kids? Because he's going to Hawaii next week. So he's retired principal. So he just, anything to keep him occupied, he's all about it.
2: Right.
1: And I'm like, yeah, there's nothing going on right now. So the Spain game was going on, the replay. I'm like, this is cool. I already saw it. It's just, this is the type of year, I mean, the type of week where you kind of come back and you say, hey, family, how we doing?
2: Yeah, exactly what it is. You catch up with your family. You I don't know, like you watch an old TV show that you meaning to catch up on. You know, you rediscover hobbies is kind of what happens this week.
1: And for guys like you and I, we work.
2: Yes.
1: Yeah, we get called in the ultimate fill-ins, right?
2: Right.
1: What we do here. So what do you do during the day in the summer?
2: Because
1: I know you do the Blue Review at 6:30.
2: I do Blue Review at 6:30, and it sort of depends. So, like, this summer has been heavily, you know, focused on the Dodgers and Blue Review, and then, like, my kid, and then...
1: You have one?
2: I got one. He's 7. He's going, like, a day camp.
1: You're doing a lot of stuff.
2: Yeah, man. He's, like, he's in day camps. He's doing, like, tennis. He's doing swimming lessons. So, like, I'm a taxi service.
1: And you're the one that takes him around.
2: I am the taxi service.
1: Because your wife is working the normal hours.
2: She works normal hours and she's got a long commute. So, you know, I have to do the back and forth for it.
1: This is why we do the Destination for LA Sports, because this is where we know that the show never ends here.
2: Right.
1: Like during the fall, it was dark at 5. You feel a little different. You get home, you're there, but you're not really running around. Right now, like we keep saying over and over, we know that there are parents that are going to the swimming lessons.
2: Yep.
1: That are going to the tennis lessons, and we're here for you till 8 o'clock. Then at 8 o'clock, it'll be Road to the World Cup with Denholm and Mario, and then afterwards meet the partners. As Morales is gonna have a special guest at 9 o'clock. So the next couple hours, it's me and you, Marcus, and we've been getting a vibe. You and I, we get back and forth because when we first started working together, I have these topics, you have these topics, and then we realize by the time we get to the show, Ireland and Mason have talked about
2: all of that stuff. It's all been worn out by the time we get
1: we
2: here.
1: We don't need that. Yes, LeBron is still a free agent, and there's your LeBron update.
2: That's it.
1: Adam Silver said he wants LeBron to sign, and there's your update. This is the LeBron-free zone.
2: That's it. We're done with that, right?
1: So here's what we're going to do today. Working with us tonight is DeAndre, who's producing for us. Are we on YouTube tonight? I believe so.
2: I think we are, right? They got the cameras.
1: We got the kids at the back. Let me just see here. I'm going on YouTube.
3: We do got the YouTube.
2: All right. We got YouTube.
1: No, we don't. It's not up.
2: We're not up yet?
1: It's not streaming.
2: Oh.
1: Ah.
3: Hey, what's going back there?
1: Hey, I'm refreshing right now. I'm not going to say any names, DeAndre, executive producer of the show tonight.
3: Hey, what's going on back there, y'all?
1: Don't talk to us. Talk to them. Look, I went on the site. I clicked out, clicked on, refreshed. Nothing there. See how DeAndre treats us? Not that we need the YouTube, but we just like that.
2: It's fun.
1: To get people
2: comments.
1: Interactive with us, and we like it. Kasim is working with us.
4: What up, what up? What's good?
1: Kasim, how do you say your last name?
4: Diakate.
1: All right. Kasim, did you hear the Donald and Cap yesterday?
2: No.
1: Kasim was working yesterday morning.
2: Okay.
1: And Morales, being Morales.
2: Okay, well.
1: Was asking about Kasim and his family back and forth. And then Kasim, they were talking about the Eagles. Mm-hmm. And if Kasim knew the Eagles and Don Henley.
2: Like the band.
1: Yeah. Yeah, not the football.
2: Not the Philadelphia
1: ones. No. Don't think they're going to talk football on that. And then they asked Kasim a question, and Kasim texted his mom. And right away, your mom, what did I tell you? Tell your mom not to listen to the station. And then the question was about Don Henley.
2: Okay.
1: You know him.
2: I know Don Henley. Yeah.
1: I know him.
2: Yes.
1: I like the Eagles.
2: The Eagles, Boys of Summer.
1: Yeah, all that stuff.
2: Yeah.
1: Kasim, did you know?
4: I didn't know, no.
1: Uh-huh.
2: But you're also, what, 23, right? I think we established this.
1: Yeah, so there's no need for it.
2: Right.
1: So,
2: not a surprise.
1: We're going to play that up a little bit today. Last time we had a show, we were talking to Kasim about different things, and he didn't know Ricky Henderson history. Mm-hmm. And I realized this is the time of day where the parents are in with their kids.
2: Yep.
1: Driving off from whatever practice, going wherever they may be. And these kids need to learn. They need to learn some things.
2: Educate the youth.
1: Educate the youth. So later on at 6:30, we're going to have a game with Kasim about minor league baseball.
2: All right.
1: All right.
2: We're up on the YouTubes, by the way.
1: Oh, well, the YouTube is up?
2: All it's right. up.
1: There we're, it is. All right, good job, whoever's working back there. I can't see you because of the glare, so whoever's working. If my producer would have told me, I would have their names, but, you know, he didn't tell me anything. But anyways, 6:30, we're going to do a simple game with Kasim.

0: Okay, well, that makes sense.
1: She's supposed to go to school this morning at 8:30. She sends me a text. Yeah, I'm not going because she's part of the leadership program.
0: Okay.
1: She's like, Dad, I'm not going.
0: That's not really good leadership.
1: You know what? I wasn't too mad because I'd have to go get her. But thinking about this, when I'm watching the replay, you guys had on a young man named Bruce Kuntz.
0: Bruce Kuntz. Mm-hmm.
1: I love that kid.
0: Mm-hmm.
1: Just recently graduated from Long Beach State, and you were talking about the minor league prospects that the Dodgers have and all that other stuff. And my problem with Major League Baseball is this. The other day, they had the draft going on,
0: mm-hmm.
1: Sunday Night Baseball going on,
0: mm-hmm.
1: and then the Futures game going on.
0: Yeah.
1: And the Futures game is something that I pay attention to a little bit because that's who's coming up next.
0: Right.
1: And I thought that game was on Monday. I thought it was something.
0: Why do they do this? It used to be separate, so like it wasn't running up against actual Major League games. And I don't understand it because I do think it'd be a great showcase. I mean, sort of the way, I know it's a little bit different, but the NBA has the Rising Stars game where you get to see the young players kind of showcase themselves a little bit. And I think they should do that with the Futures game, because if you're trying to make the draft a thing, which baseball is, you should showcase some of these guys so that people can pay attention to the draft. Because otherwise, yeah, we had Bruce on this morning, and he talked about the Dodgers' first pick in the draft, a guy named Bo Lawrence, a high school kid from, I believe, Florida. That's great. He's really talented. They're really excited about him. You might not hear about him again for 5 years.
1: Yeah.
0: So at least if you have the Futures game, you can start to, hey, this guy got drafted 2 years ago, 3 years ago. He's on his way to Los Angeles, or he's going to join the Braves or the Yankees or whomever. I think it's a way to kind of build that excitement about these guys. But if you're burying it at the same time as Sunday Night Baseball, I mean, giving fans the choice, they're going to watch the Phillies over the Phillies AAA guys.
1: Yeah, of course, you're going to do that. It just, for me, okay, I'm a baseball guy,
0: mm-hmm.
1: and I'm not going to get into beating up on the All-Star game or anything like that, because there were some guys that played, I had no idea who they were. And mind you, I don't watch baseball. Back when I covered it every single day, I would know these guys' names, but now mm-hmm. I'm a casual fan. I get to watch it, just go whenever. And I try to keep up with guys, but I'm not going to be the one who's saying I knew every single player.
0: Right.
1: And I'm like, and if I'm not paying attention to this, I'm pretty sure the rest of America is the same way, because we're all stuck in LeBron watch right now, right?
0: Of course, right.
1: Everybody's what we're doing. But there was a player I wanted to watch named Seth Hernandez.
0: Okay.
1: The Pirates drafted him last year. He went to Corona High School. Mm-hmm. Absolute phenom stud. And he was in the Futures game. A year ago, he's in high school, and he was in the Futures game. I'm like, damn it, I wanted to see this kid. Because the Pirates he was the Pirates' number one pick, and I wanted to see him. And then he was playing against a kid named Ralphie Velasquez, who's from Huntington Beach High School. The dad actually went to Banning High. I know the family way back in the day. I'm like, you have the best against the best. The guys who were first-round picks, why not showcase these guys?
0: Yeah.
1: Like, that's an issue I got with Major League Baseball right now, and nobody else would understand it except for you and Berg.
0: Yeah.
1: But I had to get that off my chest.
0: No, I mean, I think there is something to that, right? If you are going to really showcase your sport, and especially over the space of an All-Star week, right, when you've got all these days off, you've got all this open air, why not? And look, I get it. Home Run Derby it's a showcase marquee event.
1: Mm-hmm.
0: Why not bundle those things together where you can play the Futures game earlier in the day? You have Home Run Derby at night. You can showcase those both, whether it's on Netflix or MLB Network or whatever. Give those guys the opportunity to make a name for themselves. And hopefully then you can dovetail that into some interest for the draft. Like, hey, look, see the next generation of the Futures game coming up in the draft on whatever, Tuesday, Wednesday, whatever day.
1: I know it's not the way I want to start the show, but I had to get that off my chest, Marcus, and I know you'd appreciate
0: it. Yeah, I know. Okay. I'm glad you put it out there.
1: This is what I need right now. Thank you very much. All right, also, we're going to talk a little bit about World Cup. Is going to come on Sunday, see what's going on with that. The memes are hilarious about Messi and mm-hmm. FIFA and how it's all rigged for him.
0: VA Argentina,
1: yes. The FIFA president holding Messi, and then, you know, the meme is just out of control. People are crazy with it. But I was telling you this before we got here. Fantasy football is around the corner.
0: Yep.
1: When do you want to talk about this? Because I have a question for you on fantasy football strategy.
0: Okay.
1: Not the rankings, not the draft, but the approach that you should take. Because I've never won fantasy football. I really don't care because I just like being in the group chat.
0: Right.
1: Like, we have a fantastic What's Up group chat for my fantasy football that just, if it ever got leaked, oh my God, we're all fired. HR will find us all because just the jokes that we have against each other are hilarious. But when do you want to do this? You want to do this coming up?
0: Sure.
1: Okay, so

0: coming up.
1: Fantasy Football Talk with Marcus Grant. Why? And we're not going to take your calls. We're not going to do, like, who should be taking first. We're not doing that. Like, no. We will. There's strategy talk about this, right? How to figure things out. If I knew when to break because my producer had told me, I would tell you this. But my producer's busy. You know what my producer's doing? And he's mine. I'm not letting you have him because I don't want you associated with him today.
2: Okay.
1: Tell us, DeAndre, why you don't have anything prepared for us.
2: Look, man. I'm coming from a whole other show, man. Staying prepared.
1: No, go on.
2: Okay, I print you guys' liners, and I make sure I get your live reads ready to go as well.
1: Oh, do you have your live reads? I don't have any live reads. Do you have liners? I don't have liners.
2: Oh, that's because I'm going to hand it to you guys coming into this break.
1: So what time are we supposed to break?
2: Supposed to break actually right now. Like,
1: Oh, really? I knew the clock. Marcus knew the clock.
2: I knew the clock as well.
1: Uh-huh. Did you tell us?
2: No, because I've only been running around trying to get prepared.
1: Awesome. What time does the show go till, Marcus?
0: 8 o'clock.
1: DeAndre, what time does the show go till for you?
2: 7:30.
0: Oh, really?
1: Uh-huh. And coming up, we're going to find out why. Because this is some BS on your side, my man. This is, man, you're lucky I like you. Fantasy Talk, Slacker DeAndre, all that and more. Marcus Grant, Beth Durant with you on Destination for LA Sports on 710 ESPN.
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3: Is the destination for LA sports. Beto Duran along with Marcus Grant talking LA sports. Right now we head back to LA Live, the epicenter of sports in the Southland. Once again, it's Beto Duran and Marcus Grant talking LA sports with you tonight.

0: Tolliver.
1: Here's how I know all about Don Tolliver. You are welcome.
2: Very much so. Thank you.
1: No, this is one of the few songs that I do know. Like, it's just not my jam, right?
2: Yeah, for sure.
1: I'm going to be 48 soon, so of course I'm not listening to this. Except when I'm in the car with my kid. Mm-hmm. So the reason I act like I didn't know what it was is looking right at DeAndre. DeAndre's on my list today.
3: Uh-oh.
1: So, Don Tolliver, you went to go see him a couple weeks ago, huh?
2: I did, yes. Right here at Crypto.com Arena.
1: Oh, really?
2: Yeah.
1: Uh-huh.
2: It was,
1: how much did you pay for those?
2: I mean, you know, I knew some people. Let's just say that.
3: Yeah. You knew a guy.
1: Yeah, who'd you know?
2: His name is Better Durant.
1: So a couple weeks ago, DeAndre said, hey, Don Tolliver's in concert. And I was like, oh, okay. I know, because he's over at Power 106. So that's where I first learned about him. And he's like, I'm trying to go. This is now. I was like, you know, let me make a call.
3: Mm-hmm.
1: I was like, first question was, who are you going with? I was like, okay, I like this plus one. Right? Because there's sometimes people are like, oh, I'm going to go. So I'm like, no, that person's on my list. You ain't taking them. And I liked the person he was going with. I was like, yeah, so I made a call. Last minute, somebody came through, and DeAndre got taken care of with Don Tolliver. So he's all right. But the reason we're mad at DeAndre, who's producing our show today.
3: Yeah, I need to know this. I don't know the reason for this.
1: Okay, our show goes till
3: 8 o'clock.
1: Mm-hmm. Did you get a message from DeAndre at all today?
3: I did not.
1: Okay, neither did I. I got a message from Funch saying, "Hey, DeAndre's producing your show."
3: Oh, I didn't even get that message.
1: Yeah,
3: I didn't even get that message from Funch.
1: So DeAndre's producing our show today, which great opportunity. But yet you're leaving early, DeAndre Hawkins.
2: I am. Yes, unfortunately.
1: Because.
2: Because I have a men's league game tonight.
3: It's not the same men's league that Beto plays.
1: No. He's not old enough.
2: Yeah, and then I'm not a Latino.
1: Okay, yeah, that's so, right. Okay, we can make you Dominican. So, let's see here.
2: Huh?
1: What time is your game?
2: It's at 8:30.
1: Where?
2: In Ontario.
1: Ooh.
3: You might not make it.
1: You might as well just leave now, bro. We don't need you.
2: No. I'll make it. Trust me.
1: You'll make it.
2: Yeah.
1: You're going to go in the carpool lane?
3: Ontario, wow. That's maybe. A haul, man.
2: See, look, just go straight on the 60. I'll be all right. You know, because traffic dies down.
1: Okay. Now, the question I have is you must have so much juice around here that you can say I'm leaving early.
2: I want to say juice, but, you know.
1: But?
2: But, you know, I just want to communicate, you know, that's all.
1: Uh-huh.
2: I don't got the juice like that, trust me.
1: Or else you wouldn't be here.
2: Yeah, exactly.
3: Right. I mean, if he really had juice, he wouldn't have been here at all. He'd have been...
1: All right. So at 7:30, we're going to take calls. So we need DeAndre to answer all the phone calls.
2: That's fine with me.
1: You ain't going to be here.
2: Shoot, those phone lines are lit up. I'll take them.
1: No, we're not taking any phone calls. But okay. When did you know about this game?
2: So I actually was telling Kasim during the break that the game was originally scheduled at 9:30 at night, and it got sprung on the last minute that the game was at 8:30. They switched the times.
1: Okay.
2: Yeah.
1: Should we let them leave?
3: I'm here Google mapping this thing, right? I don't know exactly where in Ontario, but from here to Ontario, right about 7:30, Google Maps says it will take typically 45 minutes to an hour 5.
2: There we go.
1: You're right. Showing up right straight to the court?
2: Straight to the court.
3: Yeah.
1: You tell Peter Acevedo to pick you up, bro.
2: Nah.
1: He lives in Ontario.
2: I know. Peter should come hoop.
1: Come with you.
2: Come on, Peter.
3: Yeah, come from Ontario, pick him up, and then drive back to Ontario.
1: Hey, how much do you love the station?
3: Right?
1: Yeah. I mean, you love the YouTube channel.
3: I mean, the problem is, how does DeAndre get back home and get his car?
1: Yeah, that's not our problem. All right, we will need updates from DeAndre.
2: I got you.
1: Can you at least get us a double-double?
2: Yeah, for sure.
1: Yeah.
2: I'll get it, and I'll give you a double-double. That's you know, that's easy work.
1: Well, we will give you the opportunity to leave, okay? Because I will say, no, DeAndre was here till 8 o'clock, man. That kid, hard worker. Did you ask permission to leave early?
2: So, they're aware.
1: Who is they?
2: Our management.
1: Who's the management?
3: Powers that be.
1: Who's the management?
2: You know, Bergman.
1: So Bergman knows you're leaving early?
2: Yeah.
1: Oh. He does now. Morales knows you're leaving early?
2: Nah.
3: Morales still awake right now?
1: Oh, yeah.
2: He's at the gym right now. Okay. Planet Fitness. Yeah.
1: All right. You know what's going to happen, because tomorrow I'm filling in for Sedano, who is gone for the summer, essentially.
3: Okay.
1: And I'm going to be at Del Mar with Cappy tomorrow. 7 o'clock, live from Del Mar Racetrack, opening day at Del Mar. And this is definitely being brought up. Because tomorrow, we are calling you, DeAndre.
2: Yeah, you can call me.
1: We're going to call you. And I better see that box score that says double
3: box double. Score.
1: Oh, no. They give. So,
3: wait, you have for real box scores?
2: Yeah, but they actually keep stats.
3: Oh, wow.
1: Oh, yeah. Things are different now.
3: Oh.
1: Oh, yeah. It's all different. They give you, like, the one printed out, like the NBA.
3: Oh, dang.
2: Oh, no. Not like get, that.
1: Just go with it, bro. Just go with it.
3: You got a last 2-minute report, too, yeah. Where like, they're like, hey, we messed up
1: the
3: this call.
1: The referee messed up the last 2 minutes.
2: So I never go check the box score, if I'm being honest with you. I don't.
1: I lie.
2: You know, I look at the final score. If we won or we lost, man, that's all that matters, man. You know, individually, man. Who cares, man?
1: Mentally, you don't care about your teammates. You don't care about the wins. You care about how you did.
2: I'm
1: you're paying to play.
2: Yeah, you're right about that.
3: Yeah.
2: And it's a lot, too.
1: Yeah. No, forget everybody else. It's all about me. That's what matters. And that's what fantasy Hell football yeah. is all about. It's all about me. Marcus Grant, I was telling you this.
3: Yep.
1: I have a request from a friend of mine.
3: Okay.
1: Who asked me today, as a matter of fact, and Marcus, of course, NFL Network, all the fantasy shows, all the great advice that you give us every single day. And the question was simple. What is my draft strategy? The first time that they're in a brand new league.
3: Mm-hmm.
1: And the first question was, I know you're not supposed to take running backs anymore. But you told me right away, no, it's changing?
3: It's starting to change now because teams are, one, because teams throw the ball a lot and they have so many wide receivers that those targets tend to get split up. But because the way defenses are reacting where everybody's playing like two deep safeties and they're trying to take away the pass, that's starting to open things up and we're starting to see more productive running backs. So now, whereas a couple years ago, it was really heavy wide receivers with a couple of running backs in the first round. It's now starting to be about 50-50 with running backs and wide receivers.
1: 50-50?
3: Yeah.
1: Because the last couple seasons, it's been, you wait for running back to fourth, fifth round.
3: You could. And, I mean, you still kind of can. But what I've noticed is because a lot more people are reaching for running backs in the first couple of rounds. And by the time you get to the fourth round, it's starting to empty out a little bit. So, because you figure at the top, you've got some guys. You've got Bijan Robinson. You've got Jahmyr Gibbs. You still have Christian McCaffrey in the middle part of the first round. You have a lot more guys still kind of hanging around there. So it's kind of, like I said, it's about split down the middle between running back and receiver.
1: All right. So for a newbie or somebody like myself who I play fantasy football, but I'm doing it more for the camaraderie, just the BSing around. And plus we hire Hibachi Chef.
3: Oh.
1: For our draft is in person.
3: Okay.
1: And if you're not available for the in-person draft, you get kicked out for that season.
3: Okay.
1: Because it's about a bunch of old friends and we never really get to see each other, kids and stuff like that. Life happens. So we get the hibachi man.
3: Okay.
1: He comes out, takes care of us. We're there all day long. Have a good time. It's a great time.
3: Right.
1: And halfway through, I'm like, I don't really care anymore. I'm just right. after whatever. And sure enough, I end up being second to last or whatever. Never last. I don't pay the punishment. But I'm tired of the trash talking that happens.
3: Okay.
1: So what should be my strategy the first few rounds?
3: I always make sure I want to get a running back at least in the first two rounds.
1: Okay, hold on, I'm writing.
3: At least get one running back in the first two rounds.
1: But that's opposite what's been going on.
3: Yeah, it is. But it's like I said, everything goes in cycles.
1: Okay.
3: And the cycle is kind of coming back to running backs getting some more love in fantasy drafts now.
1: But this has to be a top 10 running back?
3: Yeah, I mean, you're looking at like a top tier running back. You want a guy who's going to easily get the majority of the carries. And presumably a guy that gets a lot of targets, too. Those guys that catch the football out of the backfield, which is why...
1: Like who?
3: Bijan Robinson, right. Jahmyr Gibbs, Christian McCaffrey, even Saquon Barkley. Those guys get a ton of carries. They get a ton of targets. Especially because now most leagues are PPR, points per reception.
1: Yeah.
3: So not only do you get all those rushing yards and those rushing touchdowns, but if you have a guy that catches 50, 60, 70 balls in a year, that's extra hidden points for you.
1: Quarterbacks, when do they go?
3: So for me, I won't take a quarterback early. Like in some leagues, you'll see some quarterbacks go in the second or third round.
1: Oh no.
3: Like, no, I can't do that. Like Josh Allen is gonna go early. Lamar Jackson goes early. Drake May is going probably in the third round, maybe the fourth round in a lot of drafts. I will tend to wait until the earliest I will think about one is probably the fifth round. That's the absolute earliest I'll think about one.
1: Is there any quarterback that should be a first rounder?
3: I don't think so.
1: Okay. Second round?
3: Second round is probably the earliest I would ever consider one. But again, you're talking the Josh Allens of the world, like the super elite. Not only am I going to throw for almost 5,000 yards, but I'm probably going to run for another 700, 800 yards. I'm going to score a bunch of rushing touchdowns. Those guys are fairly rare, so that's why you're going that early for.
1: So Josh Allen is the only one that you could take in the top two rounds.
3: Yeah, I would say so.
1: Okay.
3: I think who else? Like I said, Lamar Jackson might be in that category.
1: Even now?
3: Even now, because you could still count on Lamar to run
1: for
3: a lot of yards. And the passing numbers will be good enough that you can pull it off.
1: So the friend who I told you asked me about this
3: mm-hmm.
1: just texted me, taking notes.
3: There you go. That's the whole point.
1: And I told you what they're playing for, so it's it's real. All right, so Marcus Grant, fantasy football expert at NFL Network, of course, our good friend here at 710 ESPN, breaking it down. We're not getting into any specifics, but running backs are back.
3: Yep.
1: Quarterback, not until fourth, fifth,
3: unless
1: it's Josh Allen.
3: Yeah, unless it's Josh Allen. I tend to wait until, like, the fifth round, because even then, you're still able to get some really quality guys. I mean, usually at that point, you're still looking at a Joe Burrow. You're looking at a Jaden Daniels.
1: See, because the dumb people like myself go, okay, quarterback, running backs, and that's all I got.
3: Yeah.
1: But it's not about that.
3: Not really, because I think the gap between, you know, there's a gap between Josh Allen and, say, everybody else, but the gap between, say, the quarterback number three and the quarterback number, like, 9 or 10, it's not as big as it used to be.
1: Okay.
3: So you can hang around, you can wait, you can get, you know, you can get a Caleb Williams maybe somewhere in the...
1: Caleb Williams, huh?
3: You can get I love Caleb Williams this year.
1: This year? He probably has a coach?
3: He has a coach. They're getting comfortable with each other. I think you can still get him in, say, like, the eighth round, something like that, ninth round, something like that. You can even wait if you really want to wait. You can get, you know, Matthew Stafford hanging around in the double-digit rounds.
1: Later on.
3: Get him later on. Now, the longer you wait to get a quarterback, the more likely you probably need to take two, because you're just not confident.
1: Okay.
3: A thing to remember is when you talk about the positions where you only start one guy, so quarterback, tight end, the earlier you take one of those guys, the less likely you want to draft a second guy, if that makes sense.
1: Mm-hmm.
3: Basically what it means is...
1: You're going to run... That's your dude. You're
3: that's
1: running
3: your
1: with
3: dude.
1: Him.
3: You have pushed your chips in. You have spent a lot of your draft capital on that player.
1: Because I'm always the guy that has two quarterbacks that are about the same.
3: Yeah.
1: And I don't know. I'm flipping coins each week.
3: It is hard. I've been there before. I was there, like, the early part of Jalen Hurts' career. There was one year I had Dak Prescott and Jalen Hurts, and they were about the same. And every week I had this headache of which guy do I start.
1: Yeah.
3: So, like, if you're drafting two quarterbacks, it's because your first one is probably, like, a Brock Purdy or a Trevor Lawrence or a Jared Goff, right?
1: You saw my team?
3: If you're doing that, then chances are you're going to need a second guy because you're going to be left with a, you know, a quarterback that's fine but not really exciting.
1: Ranking orders. I go receiver first?
3: Receiver or running back, depending on where you are. Yeah.
1: Okay. Let's just say I have the 10th pick.
3: Okay. I think you're probably looking at a receiver, but then you can also, but then I would come back and get a running back
1: on the
3: early
1: second
3: round. Yeah.
1: All right. So running back, receiver slash running back, depends on who the running back is.
3: Yep.
1: And then QB? I load up on running backs early?
3: Yeah. I would do either one. Just take your pick. So I'll tell you this. In some mock drafts that I've done, I have actually gone two running backs at the start, but then if I do that, I won't think about running back for a while. I will hammer wide receiver. I'll get a tight end. I'll get a quarterback. So I might go running back, two running backs to start, and then I won't look at running back again until round 8 or 9 because I'm going to fill in the rest of my roster at that point.
1: This is good stuff right here.
3: Yeah.
1: This is like the nice... Babe, we'll talk a little bit more about this later on. Coming up, though, we're going to talk to Kasim. It's the game about... We got to give it a name. We got to figure out a name.
0: The minor... Like History with Kasim?
1: History with Kasim. Educate Kasim. I don't know. Kasim's knowledge. We'll figure something
3: out.
0: We'll work on it.
1: Kasim's class. Oh, Kasim's there you go. You go. Kasim's class coming up. What, you got something for them? You got a liner? See? Producer?
3: Yeah, I got it.
1: My goodness.
3: Here it is. You hit me up with it. Join us for the World Cup final this Sunday, July 19th at noon. At Rock and Brews in Buena Park, Greg Bergman will be there with the Milagro Margarita Mobile, celebrating the summer of soccer. Tequila never tasted brighter. Milagro Tequila, please enjoy responsibly.
1: And if you can't get there, the party is going on. Mercado Gonzalez in Costa Mesa. So let's just say you want to watch the game there. They have the outdoor patio. That's there for you. You want to have a beer? It's there for you. It's a food hall. It's a market. So whatever you want. So that's a spot where, you know what? I need to get some chips, some wok, as Cappy would say. They have it there for you. You get some buches, some tripas, whatever you want. The asada tacos, the quesabirria, the ceviche. It's going to be hot this weekend. Get some ceviche, get the aguachiles. All that is there for you because Mercado Gonzalez is the place to celebrate every single match. You can still get some official merch. You know, if your team has been knocked out, almost like everybody's team has been knocked out.
3: Pretty much. Yeah, everybody but two.
1: Yeah, everybody but two. But you can go and still get some merch that you need to support your squad. All the experience, all the fun, all summer long at Mercado Gonzalez in Costa Mesa. Mercado Gonzalez, where every taste matters. Coming up next, Cassim's Classroom. 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
7: I'm David Ortiz. When I lost my mom, she was only 46. 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
1: You hear that song? It means you're at a baseball game.
3: Do you know who sings the song, Kasim?
0: I could look right here and say John. I'm gonna butcher the last
1: name. No, you got it. Go for it.
0: Is it Fogarty? Fogarty?
3: Close. Fogarty. Yeah.
0: Fogarty.
3: You're pretty close.
1: John Fogarty. And we're not gonna be like Kathy. How do you not know John Fogarty? How do you not know CCR?
2: First of all, I just want to know, like, the baseball player is on here. Is that like Babe Ruth and like?
1: Yeah.
2: Babe Ruth. Like, and, okay.
3: This is a song that was released like in the 80s. You know, yeah. So like. Yeah, he's talking about like old baseball.
2: Got Jackie Robinson on here.
1: Yeah, so it's called Center Field by John Fogerty. 1985, good call.
3: Yeah.
1: But this has become like the anthem. This is, put me in, coach. I'm ready to play. So this is like an ultimate minor league jam right there.
3: Oh, absolutely.
1: You hear it almost every other night wherever you go. But we're playing this because it's the All-Star break. And young Kasim, who's 23 years old, last time we did this show, we educated him about some baseball knowledge, right?
0: Baseball personalities, yes.
1: Baseball personality.
3: Yes.
1: I was going to text you the other day, because you can bring this down now. I found a video of Harry Carey.
3: Okay.
1: Remember we talked about Harry Carey?
3: Was he wearing a shirt?
1: No, Harry Carey observing fans in the stands.
3: Oh, okay. Okay.
1: And anybody else says this today, that person is fired.
3: In a heartbeat.
1: But Harry Carey was a fan of this fan in the stands.
3: Okay. Yeah,
1: and
3: it
1: was in the summer at Wrigley, and she was blonde.
3: Yeah.
1: So Harry Carey, because he figured it out. So last week we told you about Ricky Henderson, right? We had some names out there, and you're trying to figure out your catfish hunter, right? Stuff like that. Vita Blue was a real guy. Then I was back here, and Marcus, you spent time in the minor league.
3: Yes, I did.
1: You were a broadcaster for which teams?
3: I was with the Visalia Oaks for a season and the Stockton Ports. Two teams in the California League.
1: The California League. So the way minor league baseball works is there's different affiliates, AAA, AA, AAA, and two single-A teams, a high and low, and then there's a rookie league. So I was messing with Kasim back there, and of course, the young man had no idea. So this is where we're just going to, it's Kasim's classroom. So I decided to do this one. Is this a real team or a fake team?
3: Okay.
1: With them?
3: Because like minor league teams have great mascots and great team
1: absolutely
3: names.
1: MILB, the account, actually posts the giveaways that they have.
3: Okay.
1: And one of the, I'm not a bobblehead guy,
3: mm-hmm.
1: but when Jose Altuve was in Lancaster, they made a Jose Altuve lightsaber bobblehead.
3: Ooh, all right.
1: And it's one of the few bobbleheads that I have.
3: Mm-hmm.
1: And that was before he became Jose. It was actually his rookie year with the Astros, so they didn't know.
3: Okay.
1: So they just did Altuve.
3: Mm-hmm.
1: And it's like lightsaber and everything. That's one of the few things that I do have. So I'm going to say these names, and you, Kasim, are going to say real or fake.
0: Let's do it.
1: And then at the 7 o'clock hour, we're going to educate Kasim about baseball movies.
3: Okay.
1: Because which is the only one you've ever seen?
0: Sandlot. Which
1: the
0: is like, you can't like not have watched that movie.
3: Everybody's seen The Sandlot.
1: Okay, so The Sandlot. All right, so look, some of the people in there. Wawa 930 says, shout out to Stockton Ports.
3: Yeah, man.
1: Evan Krieger, let's go Loons. Right? So the Great Lake Loons.
3: Yeah, Great Lake Loons.
1: That's the Dodgers affiliate. All right, so here we go, Kasim. The Lehigh Valley Iron Pigs, real or fake?
0: What was is the Iron what?
1: Lehigh Valley Iron Pigs.
0: Iron Pigs.
1: Real or fake?
0: I'm going to say that's real.
3: That is real.
1: There you go.
3: Yeah.
1: They're in Allentown, Pennsylvania, the Phillies affiliate. Okay. Let's see here. Let me go down. I'm going to go to the Dodgers, of course. Their team is Oklahoma City. They're the Comets right now. So we'll give you that one. Tacoma, the Rainiers.
3: You knew that one.
1: You knew that one.
3: You knew that one.
0: I had to have known that one.
1: Named after the Mount Rainier, right? All right, here we go. The Binghamton Rumble Ponies.
0: Rumble Ponies?
1: Binghamton Rumble Ponies.
0: I'm going to say that's fake.
3: That is real.
1: It is real.
3: I actually know a guy from Binghamton. Like, there's a history there. I think they have like a big like amusement park and the carousel, and I think that's where the Rumble Ponies comes from.
1: It's upstate New York, and they're the Mets AAA affiliate. All right. How about this one? The Hartford Yard Goats.
0: I'm going to say Hartford, Connecticut. So I'm going to say that's real.
1: Okay. You going real? Marcus?
3: Yard Goats is a real thing.
1: It is a real thing.
3: Let's go.
1: Let's go, Kasim.
0: Is it in Connecticut?
1: It is in Connecticut.
3: Yep.
1: Hartford, Connecticut.
3: Yep.
1: The Rockies affiliate. So they play at Dunkin' Park. You know, Dunkin' Donuts. All right. Here we go. Richmond Flying Squirrels.
0: I would assume that it's in, like, Richmond, Virginia.
1: Yeah.
0: Flying Squirrels, I don't think you would name a team after that.
3: There are the Flying Squirrels.
1: There are the Flying Squirrels.
3: Yeah, man.
1: The Richmond Flying Squirrels. You got Richmond, Virginia. They're the Giants affiliate. And I actually know the owner of it. His name, Lou DiBella, who was a boxing executive. All right. Now we're going to go to the Southern League. All right. AA Southern League. The Biloxi Shuckers.
0: Shuckers?
1: Yes. S-H-U-C-K-E-R-S.
0: I'll say it's real this time.
3: They are real, aren't they?
1: They are real. Yeah. Yes, they are. Biloxi, Mississippi, Milwaukee Brewers. All right. How about this? The Montgomery Biscuits. Gotta sop it up with a biscuit, man.
0: That sounds like something from the South. I'm going to say Montgomery, Alabama, no?
1: Montgomery,
3: correct.
1: Alabama, yes.
3: You're correct.
0: Okay. I'm going to say that's real.
3: Yeah, man, they have a sweet hat, too. Their hat is awesome. It's literally a biscuit with gloves and eyes on top.
1: Yeah, it's a beautiful. That's where Joe Davis used to be a broadcaster for the Dodgers.
3: Oh, was he a biscuit broadcaster?
1: He was a biscuit broadcaster, and an ESPN executive was driving through the town one night and heard him doing the radio broadcast and kept an ear on him.
3: Wow.
1: Yeah. Stay in the conference. I mean, Southern League. The Pensacola Blue Wahoos. I love me some Wahoos.
0: I think Pensacola, that's in Florida, maybe?
1: Okay.
3: Yeah.
0: I'm going to say Pensacola, Florida, but I'm going to say it's a fake team.
3: That is a real team.
1: It is a real team. The Blue Wahoos. They play at Blue Wahoo Stadium. They're the Marlins affiliate there. All right. You're doing good there. You're doing good here. All right. Let's. How about this one? Amarillo Sod Poodles.
0: Sod Poodles.
1: Yes. Amarillo Sod Poodles.
0: Nah, that's not real. Sod Poodles?
1: Sod Poodles.
3: I guess that's real.
1: It is real.
3: I didn't know the sod poodles. I'll give you that one. I didn't know that one.
1: Oh, I'm not even going to ask you to play Amarillo by morning. No, I'm not going to. Sod poodles are in Amarillo, Texas. They're Diamondbacks affiliate. And I know it's supposed to be Amarillo, as loud I would say.
3: Right.
1: But you're in Texas.
3: It's Amarillo.
1: It's Amarillo, buddy.
3: It's Amarillo.
1: It's Amarillo, buddy. Yeah, we're in Texas here. All right. How about the Wichita Wind Surge?
0: That would sound real. Probably like Wichita, Kansas, right?
1: Hey, you on it, man.
3: Oh,
1: let's
3: go.
1: Yeah. They are the Twins affiliate. Look at you. You're doing better than I thought here,
0: yeah,
1: right?
0: Come on, man.
1: All right. The Ontario Tower Buzzard.
0: Oh, yeah. We've done some stuff with them, so I know the Tower Buzzard. Yeah.
1: You. All right. They don't like the Ontario Buzzard. Shout out to Laura, one of the hosts out there. All right. We're going to go to the A-ball. A-ball is the lowest, like guys right out of high school, college, and they get creative there. Okay. How about the Kannapolis Cannonballers? Like, Kannapolis. Cannonball!
0: I'm going to say no.
3: That is real.
1: It is real.
3: They used to, I'll say this. They used to be, I think they were the Intimidators.
1: Yes, they were.
3: They were Dale owned Earnhardt. By Dale Earnhardt,
1: yes,
3: who was the Intimidator.
1: There you go.
3: Yeah.
1: Let's go. The Cannonballers are in North Carolina. They're the White Sox affiliate. All right, here. Easy one. Fayetteville Woodpeckers.
0: I'll say that one's real.
1: Yeah, it is.
3: Yeah. I mean, it's like woodpeckers are so dull.
0: It's like a generic, yeah.
3: Compared to everybody else, right?
1: How about the Columbia Fireflies?
0: I would say that one's real too.
1: Oh, Fireflies.
3: Look at you.
1: All right, there we go.
3: South Carolina.
1: Yes, they are. All right. Florida State League. I already gave you one earlier as a test. The Jupiter Hammerheads. He caught that one. All right. How about this one? The Bradenton Marauders.
0: Marauders. Yeah. I don't know what a marauder
1: Neither
0: is.
1: Neither do I.
3: It's like a raider or a pirate or something.
1: Oh.
0: I'm going to say that's fake. Nah.
1: Real.
3: Oh. Yeah.
1: They're the Pirates affiliate in Bradenton, Florida. Yeah. So the Florida State League, you maybe get like 20 people in this league. It's the ones who just got drafted, and it sucks, and they only play day games.
3: It's hot AF. It's miserable to be out there.
1: Say, here, you're in Bradenton, Clearwater, Daytona, Dunedin, Fort Myers, Jupiter, Lakeland, Palm Beach, St. Lucie, and Tampa.
0: Those sound like all the humid, like southern Florida cities. Yeah,
3: July. Yeah.
1: You know who's there? Cappy's parents. you know, he makes fun of like, oh, they're adult. Boca Vista retirement. That's a wrap. Destination for LA Sports, Bethel Duran, Marcus Grant, and we're quizzing Kasim's classroom. He's doing well here. All right, last one. We're gonna go to the California League.
0: All right.
1: We got the Ontario Tower Buzzers. They play against the San Jose Giants. True or false?
0: I'll say that one's real.
3: Yeah, man.
0: San Jose Giants? Yeah, that's real.
1: All right, yeah. All right. I'll try to throw you off with that one.
0: I know, yeah. I was thinking,
1: you know all these crazy names.
0: Yeah.
1: All right. How about the Inland Empire 66ers?
0: I feel like I've heard that. I'm going to say real.
1: That
3: it is real.
1: Real.
3: That is real.
1: Route 66 goes right by there in San Bernardino. They play at San Manuel Stadium. All right. Fresno Grizzlies.
0: There are no Grizzlies in Fresno, are they?
1: I don't know. You tell me.
0: I'm going to say no for that one. No.
3: They are real.
1: They are real. Yeah.
3: They are real. But, you know, they had a thing for a while where they'd have a taco eating, like a taco tasting competition or whatever, like around the stadium. And so once a year, they would be the Fresno Tacos. And it was the hottest selling hat around for a while.
1: Hat.
3: You ever fought tacos?
1: I got the taco head because my boy Mike Oz was the one who was was putting on the food fest.
3: I know Mike. Yeah,
1: yeah, great guy. He took me around all the tacos, and Alicia Davai, our friend, actually hosted that event. Taco Fest. Yeah,
3: Taco Fest was a good time. I went 1 year. It was a good time. So they were the Fresno Tacos. At least once a year, they would wear the hat, and it was super popular.
1: Think about it, because seeing the California flag as the bear.
0: It didn't register for me.
1: Good job, Kasim, man.
3: It's also like the gateway to like Yosemite and stuff like that, too. I'm pretty sure there's bears in Yosemite.
1: Yeah, there you go. All right. Now, bonus points. There's a thing called the Arizona Fall League. Okay, so this happens with players that do well in the minor leagues, but they're still, like, say, 19, 20. They'll send them to Arizona to play in October, where they just play for a month. I'm going to give you a name, yes or no. The Peoria Javelinas.
0: Javelina Peoria. I'm going to say that one's not real.
1: It's real.
3: It is real. Javelina's a little pig.
1: It's nasty looking.
3: it's a little pig.
1: It is nasty. And if you notice, all the ones I gave you were real.
0: Ah, come on, man.
1: DeAndre picked up on it earlier.
0: Hey, at one point, one of these is going to be fake. Come on, now.
1: That's like when you're in Vegas and roulette. No, man, I'm betting against black. No.
0: That's why I'm not a betting man, because I'm a
1: that's why you don't bet against black, man. Never bet against black. DeAndre, you still here?
2: I am, yeah.
1: Oh, okay, cool. You're going to go see the Tower Buzzers?
2: I'm going to go see the 66ers as well.
3: I mean, that's right. You know, that's how Inland Empire you're wearing.
2: Shout out.
1: One of the Lake Elsinore, their name is the Storm.
3: Mm-hmm.
1: There used to be a team called, you probably called it, the High Desert, the Mavericks.
3: The High Desert Mavericks, the Lancaster Jet Hawks.
1: The Jet Hawks, which is now a soccer stadium.
3: Oh, is it?
1: Yeah, they converted into like a soccer, they had like a minor league soccer team right there. So you did 2 years in the minors, huh?
3: 2 years in the minor, 2 years in the California League. Yeah, so I was with the Stockton Ports, which for a couple of years they were the Mudville Nine.
1: The Mudville Nine? Oh, because of the song.
3: Because the whole Casey at the Bat poem was based on a team in Stockton, so they changed the Mudville Nine for like 2 years.
1: One thing that I'm gonna do soon is I'm gonna hook up with a summer league team,
3: mm-hmm.
1: and just once I get fired from here again, I'm gonna just go hang out and like be in Billings, Montana, calling games. I already know how my life is going to end. I'm going to be Brockmire. If you've ever seen the show.
3: Oh, yeah.
1: And where he's like, well, there's nothing like calling a rooster fight in Thailand.
3: Yeah.
1: Yeah, that's going to be me at 10 in the morning with a bottle, just hanging out.
3: Dude, I'm here to listen.
1: I got goals.
3: I'm there. I'm there.
1: And you know where you're at? Tonight at 8 o'clock, right after us, the Road to the Cup on ESPN LA. Dave Denholm and Mario Ruiz, our good friends, bring you preview, analysis, and reaction for soccer's biggest tournament and his biggest matchup, the biggest one on Sunday. 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Mercado Gonzalez, where every match tastes better. 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But Road to the World Cup, 8 o'clock with Denholm and Mario Ruiz. 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
3: And it is the destination for LA sports. Beto Duran along with Marcus Grant talking LA sports. Right now we head back to LA Live, the epicenter of sports in the Southland. 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
4: No, you're not hurting, but I can see you.
5: Why? Somebody, Sean in the YouTube chat said that the song that we played, the baseball song we played in the last break, and this one are good baseball songs. So I'm playing this for Sean.
1: Okay. I did not expect that coming from two young brothers. Yeah.
6: This is why I turned on my microphone.
7: I always thought it was a good song, and like, I feel like when I read the lyrics, so it's not actually about baseball.
1: Nah. It's more like hanging out or stuff like that.
7: Yeah, but, I mean, it's just like, but hey. But because it talks about boys of summer, everybody's like, oh, yeah, it's a baseball song.
1: Anytime you think a song belongs on Eastern Ireland, put it there. Like, you can't have all these minorities working together. Come on now. This is why we're not going to get another show. Especially after that comment. Destination for LA Sports, Beth Duran and Marcus Grant with you. We're still going to be talking a little bit more fantasy football coming up later on. Also, we're going to educate Kasim, who did well on the minor league games, about baseball movies. And because it is the All-Star break, nothing is going on. And some people say, oh, these are the dog days of sports. You can't have nothing to talk about. Like, there's always something to talk about. And we get to do this. This is better than actually working. There was one baseball game today,
7: yep,
1: which I didn't know that until I clicked on ESPN.com and it said Mets beat the Phillies 4-1.
7: Yep.
1: Aaron Nola took the loss. Scott got the win. And why are they playing today? Why not just give everybody the day off?
7: Yeah, I don't really understand why there's just one game today. Why not just push everything back, start everything up on Friday?
1: Just be done with it.
7: Yeah, I didn't really understand.
1: If you're the Mets and you're Phillies, like, come on, man. I got to cut my vacation short one day.
7: Well, at least the Phillies, you're like, okay, we're at home. It's fine.
1: Well, but like, would think they're home. Guys went on vacation.
7: That's true. Guys did leave, go out of town for a couple days.
1: You grew up in the Bay Area.
7: Mm-hmm.
1: You know about Lake Tahoe?
7: I do.
1: All right, so Lake Tahoe, they have a big time golf tournament, celebrity golf tournament.
7: Celebrity Pro-Am, yeah.
1: And mm-hmm. You said you've worked this.
7: So I've been there. My dad for years was a volunteer course marshal, and he would go and he'd hang out. And, you know, he got to chat up the celebrities when they played. Like, I think he was usually on the 14th hole, I believe is what it was. So, like, 1 year, though, we had a father-son weekend. So I went out, and I was a course marshal with him. And, you know, we hung out in Lake Tahoe and did the whole thing. And it's a good time. It's a really fun weekend.
1: So your job was to control the patrons?
7: Kind of keep the crowd quiet, keep everybody from getting too rowdy. And then every once in a while, a guy would hit a ball that would kind of go sideways. And you'd be like, hey, you know, Charles Barkley, your ball's here in the grass. You know, like, I found it. It's right here.
1: Now, something happened in the tournament over the weekend. Somebody decided to heckle Jerry Rice.
7: Why?
1: So Jerry Rice was not happy after a golf shot he took. It was the American Century Championship, to get it right.
7: Mm-hmm.
1: He was on the tee box. And as he took his swing, somebody yelled four in the backswing. And in the golf world, you're not supposed to yell at all on a golf course.
7: Nope.
1: Let alone in the backswing. And before you even get it, the ball's moving. You should be able to handle that. No, but the golf etiquette is
7: just how it operates.
1: Here's how it sounded. So the guy yells four. Jerry turns around, finds the guy, and starts running after him. Here's the audio.
8: Four.
1: In the swing.
8: Hey, yo, hey.
1: The guy took off running. The guy's running. Jerry's running after him. So Jerry chased him.
8: Which one?
1: Don't poke the bear. So Jerry chased the dude. And this is the reaction when he came back to the T-Bark.
6: We love you.
1: Yeah, we love you, Jerry.
7: I love that the fans are on his side.
1: Dude. So the guy was, and this has been happening lately, where these streamers, and you almost, you know, these punk streamers that are looking for attention, and I'm not going to say their name, Neon, was at the World Cup and was like just looking for the attention. Another dude was also streaming and arguing with these British fans and throwing stuff, and he's like, why am I getting kicked out? I am so freaking tired of these streamers looking for attention. This is exactly what happened. And good for Jerry Rice. I mean, he wasn't going to hit him.
7: No.
1: But Jerry turned around and booked it.
7: Because that's the thing. It's like, it's easy for these folks to do this when they don't believe that there's going to be consequence,
1: mm-hmm.
7: right? If you think you can yell something and run away and nothing's going to happen, then you just keep doing this. But so many of these folks get a whole lot less brave when somebody's in their face about it.
1: And this, what happens? Oh, no, don't hit me. That's assault. Right? Some of these people need to get punched in the face.
7: Mm-hmm.
1: Like you could tell they've never been hit in their face. They don't worry about consequences.
7: Yeah.
1: Did you see what happened with Chris Paul?
7: Yeah.
1: Chris Paul was coaching an AAU game. You see his DeAndre?
7: And somebody like...
5: I did see that video, yes.
7: Was just like harassing about like...
8: I don't know how he got that close.
1: Was an AAU game and anybody can get into these gyms, no problem. So this guy, another streamer, who creates his like gotcha content, went up to Chris Paul with a ring pop and said, oh, hey, Chris. Chris like looking at him like, yeah. He goes, oh, I got you a ring.
7: Yeah.
1: Like, if you're the celebrity, it's lose-lose.
7: Right.
1: If you react, oh, look, it went viral. If you hit the dude, you're getting sued.
7: Mm-hmm.
1: That's why I'm happy with Jerry Rice. Like, Jerry, what'd you say? Don't poke the bear?
5: Don't poke the bear.
7: Well, and especially, look, in Lake Tahoe, one, it's a celebrity event, right? So people are there to see the celebrities and enjoy the weekend. But also, Lake Tahoe is a short drive from the Bay. It's like coming from L.A. to Big Bear, right? It's like you can easily get up in the morning, early in the morning, go up to Lake Tahoe, you know, do a little snowboarding, skiing. If you want to come back that night, late that night, it's doable, right? It's a possible thing. So there's a ton of 49er fans up there. Like the 49er fans the 49er players are really popular when they play in that tournament. Steph Curry plays in that tournament. He gets a big crowd. So you're also, not only are you poking the bear, but you're poking the bear when all the Bears fans are hanging around there too, you know?
1: It was 90s players were in the celebrity tournament. Marcus Allen, Jerome Bettis, Drew Brees, Derek Carr, Larry Fitzgerald, Ryan Fitzpatrick, Tony Romo, Theismann, Thielen, a bunch of NFL dudes out there. I'm sounding like the old man here. Don't you have parents? Like, what's wrong with these punk kids?
7: No home training.
5: Now, I was thinking, like, by Jerry Rice responding in this way and chasing the streamer down, do you think that is inviting more streamers to go out and do this, knowing that they got the attention that they wanted from Jerry Rice?
1: And I get it. Like, I guess the new thing is everybody's on Kick, right? Everybody's out there streaming on Kick, and they're making...
5: Or on Twitch.
1: These dudes are making money. Like, when I speak to college class, like, go be a streamer, bro. Don't go on the radio.
7: Because
1: you're making a bunch of money. But damn. Was it like, you don't mess with the old heads.
7: No.
1: Like, that's a Hall of Famer. And I get it. You're, but someday one of these dudes is going to get hurt. But then what happens? They're going to sue, right? The assault.
7: Yeah.
5: They want, though.
1: I mean, like those First Amendment guys. You ever see those First Amendment guys?
7: That's a tough way to make a living, though, man.
1: You know what I'm talking about, the First Amendment guys?
7: Mm-hmm.
1: Where they go up to somebody and they're like, oh, let me see this. And I'm on public. There's this one Dominican dude that's always like, you heard? And he's like, I learned about the First Amendment stuff because Michael watches it during the games. But Michael's like, it's a different world. I'm trying to use my phone less, Mark.
7: Right? I get upset with myself for just when I find myself scrolling for no apparent reason.
1: Oh, my goodness.
7: I don't know. The longer I'm on social media, the more I'm like, do I really need to be here anymore?
1: I sat next to Marcus flying at the taco. He was a jerk.
7: He was on his phone the whole time.
1: Wouldn't talk to anybody.
7: Terrible.
1: Well, first of all, you did not sit next to Marcus. Marcus is on the PJ, bro. Come on now. He's on the PJ. I got another hour with Marcus here. Destination for LA Sports. Getting ready for the World Cup on Sunday. So at the top of the hour, you're going to have Denholm and Mario Ruiz talking about the final game. All kinds of good stuff. We still got movie time with Kasim. DeAndre, dude, you're still here, huh?
5: Yes, I am.
1: All right. Appreciate you hanging out.
5: Of course.
1: Appreciate you hanging out.
5: I got a job to do.
1: Coming up next, though, more baseball talk and a little bit more of that fantasy information. We started off, I got to figure out when to draft the kicker. He just gave me that look. Destination for LA Sports, Bethel Marcus on 710 ESPN.
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1: Another hour to go here at Destination for LA Sports. Top of the hour is going to be Road to the World Cup, Denton Home, and Mario Ruiz. And Morales is going to have a special Meet the Partners guest at 9 o'clock. Just hanging out with you on a beautiful summer day. You know, we're in the studio, so we see nothing. We see the hallways. If you're on YouTube, you can see everybody hangs out with us. But this week has just been one of those like, damn, LA is perfect. I have friends that are in New York on vacation this week, and they've never been. So one of them took his kid out there to look at colleges.
2: Mm-hmm.
1: They went and checked out Columbia, Princeton, a smart kid.
2: So right.
1: Ivy League educated, hopefully. And my boy texts me back, you weren't kidding about this. Like, the humidity is no joke.
2: It's serious.
1: Have you been to New York, DeAndre?
2: I have not been to New York, no.
1: You can see him?
3: I've been to New York.
1: Yeah. It is the summer.
3: Oh, yeah.
1: Oh,
2: yeah.
1: See, you're from the Pacific Northwest.
3: Yeah.
1: Right. Ooh, it's 75. Ooh, it's chilly, right?

0: And they don't, you can wear your Dodger gear, your Angel gear, whatever. They're not going to mess with you.
1: No.
0: They'll give you a couple of looks. But how do you know where you exit? Because I took my daughter a couple years ago.
1: Because that's where
0: everybody gets off.
1: Everybody gets off in the same spot.
0: Everybody's in the same
1: spot.
0: When
1: the whole train empties out, that means it's time to get off.
0: We were, so my daughter and I, we were in the Broadway area. And the game was starting in an hour.
1: Mm-hmm.
0: Like, Dad, we got to go. I'm like, no, we're good on the train. Like, Dad, well, what? I'm like, no. Kid, you are so LA right now. An hour before the Dodger game, if you haven't left your house, forget about it.
1: You're getting in the second inning.
0: So I was telling you this. I was trying to buy tickets for her. She's not the biggest baseball fan.
1: Okay.
0: She likes the Dodgers. Mm-hmm. She's got her gear. She'll represent.
1: Okay.
0: She's never been, hey, Dad, I really want to go to this game. It's always, hey, mija, do you want to go to this game? Yeah, let's go, Dad. All right, cool. This is the first time she's actually asked me.
1: Okay.
0: She wants to go to see... try to get a bobblehead for the new one that they announced, The Catch.
1: The Páez Kike Hernández.
0: The Páez Kike one.
1: Mm-hmm.
0: I was like, all right, it's a Sunday. I'm like, damn it, I really want to go a Sunday, September. But she's never asked.
1: Okay.
0: I go on the Dodger website to buy. And Marcus, $150 for the top deck.
1: For the top deck. So just basically for the right to be in the building.
0: Correct. Now, it's not from the resale site. It's not like Tick Pick or Game Time or anything else.
1: Mm-hmm.
0: The actual Dodgers site.
1: So Dodgers.com.
0: And it was $152 to buy tickets in the top deck.
1: And that's like before the fees and all this other stuff come
0: correct.
1: In, right?
0: And the Dodgers just announced today that they're going to have another bobblehead. September 24th, it's going to be the Godzilla minus zero night.
1: Ooh.
0: I don't know what that means,
1: so
0: but the bobblehead looks awesome.
1: It's the new movie. So I don't know if you saw Godzilla Minus One, which came out a few years ago, which was an amazing movie.
0: You said if you all saw the movie, your answer is always no.
1: Okay.
0: I didn't.
1: So this is the sequel to Godzilla Minus One. It's Godzilla Minus Zero. Obviously, I mean, it's super popular. I suspect they're also trying to cash in on, the whole Japanese market, potentially.
0: It's a Thursday against the Padres.
1: Okay.
0: Which is we're going to sell out.
1: It's
0: going to
1: sell out anyway.
0: But this bobblehead looks awesome. It's Godzilla. The jersey says minus 0.0, standing inside Dodger Stadium with a bat in the mouth. It looks awesome.
1: I'm going to look this up now.
0: So the 24th is coming out. So I'm like, all right. So I told her, what about this one maybe? She's like, I really want to see, I really want to try to get the bobblehead for
1: the catch. Páez Kike.
0: I'm like, damn it, kid. You don't ever ask me for anything.
1: And this is the one you asked for.
0: And it's a Sunday night. And right now it's listed at 7 o'clock. Do you know why?
1: 7 o'clock on a Sunday night?
0: Yeah,
1: I don't know.
0: Is there like a special TV thing or anything like that?
1: Is it
0: a Sunday against the Cardinals?
1: Right. What day? September 6th. Is it Labor Day weekend? Maybe.
0: Yes.
1: So then I guess they figure since Monday is the holiday, they can do a late game on Sunday.
0: Okay.
1: That's the only thing I can think of.
0: All right. So here it is. I'm on the site right now. If I want to buy it, here you go, two tickets. And it says ticket price any.
1: Mm-hmm.
0: The first 40,000 tickets will get the Kike and Andy Páez. So two tickets, looking at the map, 158 gets me in.
1: Oh.
0: Okay, 158. Okay, 160 gets me the top deck.
1: Okay.
0: 158 will get me right field, foul pole, reserve.
1: So this is before you haven't paid for parking.
0: No.
1: You haven't bought food.
0: No.
1: You're just walking in the building.
0: Correct.
1: And you're going to be out $300 for
0: over.
1: Two tickets.
0: Yeah.
1: And the I mean, look, I get it. I love them. I love watching the Dodgers. That's tough. I'm looking at the Godzilla thing. That is pretty dope.
0: Yeah, Godzilla was pretty cool, right?
1: That's pretty dope.
0: All right. So when is the Godzilla? Maybe I'll convince her for this one.
1: September 24th.
0: All right. September 24th.
1: It's a Thursday night. 7:10.
0: I'm not getting into the Ireland debate of like, oh, they could charge whatever they want. And it's true. People are going to show up no matter what. But damn, Marcus.
1: You know what? Here's the other option.
0: I've gone to one game this year.
1: Same. Here's your other option. If you just wait, that bobblehead will be on eBay, probably for the price of two tickets.
0: Yeah, but I'm not a bobblehead guy. Like, for me, it's the experience of going
1: and getting it
0: to the game and getting it.
1: Mm-hmm.
0: Like having that moment in the car with your kid, because in a couple of years she's going to be in college and she's no longer going to talk to me, right? Like I mean, she started driving now and I barely get to see her. So I want to make sure I have those kind of moments.
1: Mm-hmm.
0: The Godzilla, it starts at $100.

0: to get in for the Godzilla one.
1: All right, so you're already saving $60 right there.
0: It's just I don't want to complain because I went to the Padre game on Sunday and Saturday. I was there. They played the Blue Jays, so I know some Blue Jay people. Hung out with them. Good times. But this is what happens when you win and you're popular, and people don't care, right? It's people are. It's not even the fact of the can I afford this? Like John Hayden in the chat says, "Come on, boys, we can afford it." Actually, no, I cannot afford $632 for a baseball game. I can't justify that because I still got college tuition to pay for. I got car insurance to pay for. I don't know how the common fan does this anymore.
1: Yeah, I mean, I think it's a thing where you have decided, like, this is going to be our outing, right? This is our special event.
0: Yeah.
1: You know, and also, but because now, not that it wasn't before, but I think especially now, Dodger Stadium is a place to be seen.
0: It's a party. It's a great time.
1: You
0: good for them.
1: See and you be seen. Because they are the hottest. It's sort of like what USC football was when Pete Carroll had it up and running, you know?
0: When Oregon State was a sellout.
1: When Snoop Dogg and Will Ferrell were hanging out on the sidelines.
0: I was covering those teams.
1: It was the place to go and be seen. It was
0: but
1: the hottest ticket in town.
0: Because there was 8 home games.
1: Right.
0: There's
1: 81 home games here.
0: Honestly, I was looking at it, like if I was in a Del Mar tomorrow with Cappy, a Friday Dodger game is cool, but a Dodger game in the summer, like on a Wednesday, where you might go and you know have a cup of pops beforehand. You can't do that anymore.
1: No.
0: It's an Angel game. That's no problem for $8. And John Hayden, again, it's not about the affording part. It's about being able to just go and say, I don't have to worry about this. Like,
1: right.
0: I shouldn't have to pay $154 to sit in the top deck. That should $158 for a baseball game should get me on the field.
1: Yes. Yeah, for the top deck, that is wild. That is absolutely wild.
0: A couple years ago, I took DeAndre, and I spent $220 on a ticket for DeAndre.
1: Mm-hmm.
0: Right. Yeah, I'm saying it. I'm putting it out there, DeAndre. Because it was his first Dodger game, right?
1: Yep.
0: What kind of experience did we have?
1: A wonderful experience.
0: But it was $220. We were working here.
1: Mm-hmm.
0: It was a Wednesday in the summer. And we went Dugout Club.
1: Oh, for $220? Absolutely.
0: $220.
1: Absolutely.
0: Dugout Club.
1: Would 100% do that.
0: DeAndre had all the ice cream.
2: Oh, my goodness. All the ice cream.
0: The carving station.
2: Oh, my goodness.
0: Yeah. And I'm like, okay, that's different.
1: Right.
0: That's the Dugout Club.
1: Mm-hmm.
0: I'm sitting by the Dodger sign up on top.
1: I mean,
0: I'm looking at the 76 sign.
1: I think the thing we keep having to tell ourselves, one, I mean, obviously, you can get it because they can get it because people will pay for it. But also, we are fortunate that they do reinvest that money in the club.
0: That's why I'm not complaining. But
1: that's it.
0: Damn, bro.
1: Because I got a friend who lives in D.C. He doesn't care about the Nationals. He goes to see the other team. Whoever the other team is, he goes to see them. But he can walk to a Nats game whenever he wants for like $10 and sit pretty much anywhere in the ballpark.
0: And that's how baseball should be in the summer. And I feel for you Dodger fans that you're like, you want to go, but you just can't experience that at all. My goodness.
1: Ah,
0: I wasn't trying to break it down, but damn, my wallet hurts. For those of you wondering, you guys got money? Dude, we're working 6 days. We ain't got no money.
1: Oh, man.
0: What do you got?
1: This Saturday, July 18th, join Sua Cravens, Chris Morales, and Greg Bergman for a live broadcast, 1 p.m. at the Wild Fork Match Day Food Fest in Long Beach. 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
0: Coming up next, movie time with Young Kasim. As the Kasim Classroom continues. Do you know about Bull Durham?
3: I have some sound here for it. That's that's all about it.
0: Come on, me.
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0: station for LA Sports, Beto Duran along with Marcus Grant, talking LA Sports. Right now, we head back to LA Live, the epicenter of sports in the Southland. Once again, it's Beto Duran and Marcus Grant, talking LA Sports with you tonight.
1: Magic moment. So different.
2: Where's Wendy Peppercorn? Now, speaking of summer movies,
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2: one right here.
4: From The Sandlot.
2: From The Sandlot. Yes. The last hour, make sure you guys go back and check it out on the YouTube page. We're just hanging out with you. Destination for LA Sports, Beth Ram, Marcus Grant with you. Here till 8 o'clock. Kind of a recap show of what we do on 710 throughout the day. You know, you get bombarded with everything. This is just more like the relax. I know you're driving around right now. We appreciate you.
3: Mm-hmm.
2: Heck, you might be going to dinner with the wife right now. Or as my friend who I told you earlier about the fantasy question said, thanks, I was listening on my way to buy more soccer equipment.
3: There you go.
2: So on the way to buy soccer equipment for the kids. But young Kasim is 23 years old. And one thing that we do here at the station, and I say it all the time, we have old hosts.
3: Yes,
2: I say it.
3: Yeah?
2: Yeah. You and I are in our 40s.
3: Yep.
2: And we should not be the youngest ones on the station.
3: Wow, we really might be, huh?
2: The youngest, I'm 47.
3: Okay. I'm 49.
4: Probably Sua, huh?
2: Sua don't count. NFL player. But, yeah, the youngest host.
3: Might be.
2: It is me. Oh, bad. That's bad.
3: Man.
2: Andy's 50. 51, maybe, I think.
3: Okay.
2: Who else fills in?
3: Well, Trudell.
2: Oh, Ramona's the youngest one.
3: Okay.
2: She's a year younger than me.
3: Okay.
2: Mm. I was 96. She was 97. Damn. So what I like to do is, this is why I started the kids in the back when I did the Lakers shows, incorporate the youngsters, because these young fellas are going to take over our jobs.
3: Yep.
2: They know more. They keep us young. They're playing some, what'd you play earlier? Don Tolliver.
3: Don Tolliver, baby.
2: like the Yacht Rock. Hey, good for you, Morales. That ain't me. I'm not chatting that. Anyways. So I want to, but when we talk to these young kids, what are the first thing they do? How do you not know? How do you not know?
3: Right.
2: And you, I've heard you say this a lot. They don't know.
3: They don't know until you tell them.
2: Yeah.
3: I got to teach them.
2: And I think DeAndre, his parents are younger than Cappy.
3: I think so.
2: Well, your old man didn't teach you this. My old man ain't as old as you, bro. Or they're like, you don't know. Bro, I don't know Don Henley.
3: So no.
2: What I like doing, and same thing I do with my kids, because my kids are like, my son's 21, are like, yeah, we've heard this, because you got to teach him this stuff.
3: Mm-hmm.
2: So the other day we mentioned something to Kasim, he didn't know, but now you've learned something.
3: Yes.
2: Exactly, yeah. And then how many people are driving around right now that are the same way with it? So we assume everybody knows what we know, but they don't. But our job here as hosts is to educate you. So I talked to young Kasim earlier, and I said something, and he had no idea about certain movies. So
3: okay.
2: Kasim, we're going to go down the list of baseball movies. Now, this is going to be the one that MLB had a couple years ago. And I'm just going to go with what MLB, Will Leitch actually wrote the article about it. And it's usually the same movies.
3: Mm-hmm.
2: How many of these, you've probably seen them all, right, Marcus?
3: Maybe.
2: All right, Field of Dreams?
3: Yes.
2: Of course. The Sandlot? Of
3: yes.
2: course. Moneyball?
3: Yes.
2: Okay. 8 Men Out?
3: Yes.
2: All right. Little Big League?
3: Yes.
2: That's always on the list.
3: Yeah.
2: That's a good one. Bad News Bears.
3: Yeah,
2: the original one, of course. The Natural.
3: Yeah.
2: Wonder Boy, right?
3: Yeah. Bull Durham. Hit me another Bobby.
2: Yeah, hit me another one. Major League.
3: Yeah, of course. Right.
2: Right. Right. So stuff like that.
3: Mm-hmm.
2: Kasim, of those that I just said right now, besides The Sandlot, how many did you recognize?
4: Absolutely none. Zero.
2: Now, this is... And I'm not making it a race thing, but the man who won the home run derby the other day, right, for the Cardinals, he said, I want to see more black kids playing baseball.
3: Yeah.
2: Right? And that's not a knock on what's going on, because MLB does a great job of trying to get back into the inner cities and trying to do things. But again, if you don't grow up with it, you just don't know it. But you saw The Sandlot because every kid saw
3: The Sandlot.
2: Right? L7 Weenie, right? You can quote it like no other, right?
4: You're killing me, Smalls.
2: There you go, man. All right. DeAndre, of those movies that I named, how many did you know?
5: Moneyball.
2: Okay.
5: I've seen Moneyball. You listed Major League.
2: Yep.
5: Yeah. Mm-hmm. Seen that one.
2: Okay. Willie Mays Hayes.
5: Yeah. And there's another baseball one, but would you even consider...
2: Field of Dreams?
5: I believe I have seen that one. Is that the...
2: The Iowa.
5: The cornfield. Okay. I believe
3: if you build it, they will come.
5: I would have to rewatch, but I
2: definitely... That's James Earl Jones, so we'll take him.
5: And then there's another baseball one on there. I don't know. Would you guys consider
2: Little
5: this
2: Big
5: one? No, no. Would you guys consider this one a baseball movie? I don't know if you listed this one, but with Bernie Mac, Mr. 3000.
3: I mean, it's a baseball movie. It's a good one.
2: But it's kind of corny.
5: Okay.
2: But I like
3: but it. But it is a baseball movie.
5: Okay.
3: For sure.
5: Okay.
2: Yeah, with Tom Selleck. Yeah. And yeah. That's a good one. It's a good movie. All right. So I had Kasim pull some sound.
3: Okay.
2: From Bull Durham. And Bull Durham, Kasim, is one of the most quoted baseball movies out there. Every minor leaguer has watched it. It was actually written by Ron Shelton, who wrote White Man Can't Jump.
3: Have you seen White Man Can't Jump?
2: No?
4: I have, yeah.
2: Okay. So White Man Can't Jump.
3: The original one, the Wesley Snipes one, not the one with
5: Jack Harlow.
3: That
4: came out like a few years ago.
3: The one with Jack Harlow.
2: Jack Harlow did one?
3: He played the Woody Harrelson role.
2: Oh, I don't even want to know about this. No. Rosie Perez going to Jeopardy? Like, okay, that's good. All right, so Bull Durham is quoted, Ron Shelton was a minor league baseball player and is loosely based on his adventures in the California League. So the reason Durham is the AAA team and Durham, the city, let them film on there. So I had him pull. What's one of the most famous scenes from Bull Durham?
3: Well, there's the one, I believe in the hanging curve.
2: I believe in the curve that he gives a speech. That was going to be way over his head.
3: That's going to be way over his head.
2: I had him pull the shower scene.
3: Okay. All right.
2: Kasim, play this.
6: You guys, you lollygag the ball around the infield. You lollygag your way down to first. You lollygag in and out of the dugout. Did you know what that makes you, Larry?
7: Lollygag.
6: What's our record, Larry?
7: 8-16.
6: How'd we ever win 8?
7: It's a miracle.
6: This is a simple game.
2: Simple game, Christine.
6: You throw the ball. You hit the ball. You catch the ball.
2: Simple, Kasim.
6: You got it.
2: What did I make him?
6: Lollygagging.
2: Have you ever heard that word before?
5: Yes.
2: I
5: have, yes.
2: You, Kasim?
4: Yeah,
2: heard it before?
4: Yeah.
2: Now? So next time you work on Mason, I'm like, come on, Mason, don't be a lollygagger.
3: Don't be a lollygagger.
2: Because Mason also worked in minor league baseball. He worked for the Toledo Mud Hens.
4: I've heard that, yeah.
2: Yeah, so 55 Charge in the YouTube chat brings up a good one.
3: Okay.
2: Brewster's Millions.
3: So,
2: So Brewster's Millions was Richard Pryor, played a character, he was a baseball player, and his, uncle? His great uncle
3: left him
2: money in a will.
3: Mm-hmm.
2: Said, you have to spend $1 million.
3: $1 million a day.
2: No, you have to spend it all in 30 days, I think, or something like that. He left him, let's just say $1 million.
3: Right.
2: And if he spent it all, like, he blew it all, then he would get more money.
4: Oh.
2: But he couldn't tell anybody about it.
4: But people would get, like, suspicious that you're just spending that much money.
2: Right. But all the leechers were like, yeah, man, give me it. So John Candy was his catcher, and John Candy bought himself a big old chain. And at the end of the 30 days, he had to show that he had spent every single dollar.
3: So, sorry, he has to spend $30 million in 30 days.
2: $30 million,
3: and if he did, he would inherit $300 million.
2: Yeah.
5: Oh, damn.
2: So Richard Pryor's in there, John Candy, all kinds of good characters in there. And he spent so much money on running for mayor. How do you lose money? By running for mayor.
3: Running for mayor.
2: So people are like, oh, let me donate money to you. And he's like, no. He made a campaign where he said, don't vote for me, because he would have a job.
3: Mm-hmm.
2: So his campaign was, do you remember what his campaign slogan was?
3: What was it?
2: On the vote, who do you vote for?
3: Oh, was it the other guy?
2: Vote none of the above.
3: None of the above. That's right. That's
2: so
3: what
2: he
3: was.
2: Like, all up there. So that was a good one. So that right there. So lollygaggers. So you got some homework. Brewster Millions. That's a good one. You'll like that.
4: I'll watch that one, yeah.
2: That was good. Richard Pryor. Anything Richard Pryor is good. What else should he watch? What else should the youngsters watch?
3: Let's see. What are the best? Some of
2: Bull
3: the best.
2: Durham's always great.
3: Yeah.
4: What year was that?
3: Brewster's Millions was the 80s.
2: Yeah. I don't know if you'll find it streaming anywhere. But
3: yeah, I mean, that might be one. Yeah, it's worth dropping.
2: 1985.
3: $4.99 on Amazon or something like that.
2: 1985, John Candy with them. And it was just, it's a good one. So he spent so much money, his minor league independent team, like, we could beat the New York Yankees. So he hired out the New York Yankees to play in Newark at a rundown stadium that was so bad. There was a train in the outfield. They had to stop the game. Choo-choo.
4: Oh, man.
2: Y'all just like, nah, man, that ain't real.
5: You know, you got homework, too. watch that white man can't jump with Jack Harlow.
2: With Jack Harlow. First of all, it's 7:30. You got to get out of here because you got to go be the white man that can't jump in Ontario. So pretty.
5: Because
2: we're going to Sizzler.
5: We're going to Sizzler.
2: So there it is. So, what'd that make you?
4: A lollygagger.
2: Lollygagger. There you go.
3: Hey, by the way, tune in tonight at 8 p.m. for Road to the Cup on ESPN LA. 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
2: What's it about?
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2: He's a real hooper, not like DeAndre. Coming up, Destination for LA Sports on 710 ESPN. 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
6: So how do I say goodbye?
7: How do I say goodbye to somebody who's leaving early? 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Here to the top of the hour, then Dave Denholm and Mario Solis. Take over. Mario Solis, my guy at Channel 4.
8: Shout out to him.
7: You know Mario Solis?
8: I was an intern for NBC4, so I worked with him a lot.
7: Oh, did you? Amazing hair, right?
8: Yeah.
7: You don't even know how old he is.
8: I honestly could not tell you.
7: He's a real vampire. That dude was on Univision when I was like in the womb. So he's been at it. Great dude, Mario Solis. He's taught me a lot how to do some boxing stuff. Before we get going on what's going on here, Dirk in the YouTube chat says, bro, can we talk about how great the Lakers look in Summer League?
9: Sure. They look great.
7: Kasim?
8: They look good today.
7: All right, there you go. There's your Lakers Summer League talk.
9: They look great.
7: Because I don't know who put up the title in the YouTube. It says, is this the best Lakers Summer League team ever?
9: I don't even know how to compare.
7: Question mark. I don't know who typed that in there. I don't even want to give anybody any credit in the back, but yeah.
9: I how would you compare that? I mean, how do you?
7: We don't, Marcus. We don't.
10: I ain't no pretty boy. I'm here to play basketball.
7: That's exactly what I'm trying to do. No, look. Summer League is Summer League. As a host of Lakers pre, half, and post, I'm watching with one eye, I would say. Because out of that, two guys are going to be on the team.
9: Yeah.
7: Carr and Thero.
9: I mean, Carr's played well.
7: And I don't get hyped on Summer League. I just want to see these guys play.
9: Mm-hmm.
7: Learn. But when JJ gets a hold of them, will he play them? Thero needs to work on his shot.
9: Right.
7: And if you want to be on the floor, you better shoot.
9: Yeah, I mean, I think for Carr especially, he'll be on the shuttle between L.A. and the G League.
7: Yeah, because sure. You want to get him minutes.
9: You want to get him minutes. You want to get him a chance to play. Yeah. I think Thero might be as well. I mean,
7: he's calmed down. He's slowed down. The athleticism is out of control. Last year he didn't play because he was hurt, start the season, all that good stuff. And he's gotten better. He's still a project. I know people are talking about Arthur Kaluma. I saw him play G League because I do some of the G League games.
9: Mm-hmm.
7: Very athletic. Fun to watch in the G League. Will that translate to the NBA? I don't know.
9: Yeah.
7: Could you take a flyer on him and be a two-way player? Absolutely. Absolutely you should. But it's Summer League. You're playing against guys who are going to be in Europe. Guys are going to be in Japan. Guys are going to be overseas. Let's see what the real competition is like. That's why Summer League is great experience. Good for them. But you're the Lakers. You're not hanging Summer League banners at all. So there's your Laker talk.

0: We did get some Laker talk in here.
1: There it is.
0: Now, speaking of basketball, you don't play anymore, right?
1: I do not.
0: Yeah, right. We figured out we don't need to play.
1: Yeah, no, that's passed me by.
0: Adam Sandler is a big hooper.
1: Absolutely.
0: He will play all the time, and you hear the stories that when he's on a movie set, he gets a court built for him.
1: Mm-hmm.
0: They have specific times on a movie set where, hey, we're not breaking for lunch, we're breaking for basketball.
1: Yeah.
0: Like, and their games are there, and he organizes them, all that good stuff. Adam Sandler was in Cape Cod at Nantucket, and he had a request looking for a game, but he called the police.
2: Nantucket Public Safety, this line is recorded.
3: Hi, how are you? I'm visiting your island right now, and I was wondering if you could answer a question. I like to play basketball. Is there any outdoor courts where people play?
2: Off the top of my head, there's only one I can think of that's outside, and I'm not even sure if it's available to the public right now, but it's behind the Muse on Bacchus Lane.
3: Okay, thank you. I'll check it out.
2: All right, you're welcome. All right, you're welcome.
3: Thank you.
0: All right. So, give you Nantucket is an island. So if you saw the movie Widow's Bay on Netflix,
1: mm-hmm.
0: It's kind of like that, right?
1: Yeah.
0: It's an
1: mm-hmm.
0: island. It's where people from Boston, they go there. It's in the Cape Cod Peninsula, about 30 miles south of the Cape Cod area. Mm-hmm. So you go there to get away. It's like really southeastern town. It's where you're not trying to find anything. It's for the summer. No, like maybe 10,000 people live there.
1: You're out there being rich and vacationing.
0: Absolutely. At first I heard this and I thought it was one of like those crank anchor calls or Adam Sandler parody. But the more you read, it was real.
1: No, it sounded like he really was genuinely asking, like, where can I go find a game?
0: Yeah, where this is the problem now. You can no longer just go out to a court and play basketball and without getting chased off. Have you noticed that?
1: Yeah. What's wild? I'm my takeaway from this whole thing is he calls public safety or whatever it is in Nantucket. And the guy's like, and he's like, yeah, I can think of one court, but it's probably not even open to the public.
0: Right. Okay.
1: Like they don't just have a park with like a basketball hoop up. That's wild.
0: So also, does Adam Sandler not have Google?
1: I mean, Google friends.
0: This is what got me going. This is the stupid stuff I hang out when I'm walking on the treadmill. I heard this. I'm like, wait, does he have an iPhone?
1: You would think that he has a smartphone. Yeah.
0: You would think.
1: Right.
0: But the way that Adam Sandler dresses, the way they behave, that I don't care about anything. What are the odds that he just doesn't have an iPhone? What if he has a flip phone still?
1: I mean, I guess it's possible. That seems kind of, like, unbelievable. I mean, this is the guy who officiated Taylor Swift's wedding, right? Like, he doesn't have a smartphone?
4: Yeah. He would at least have, like, a computer or something, right?
1: Something, right?
4: Yeah, like a laptop?
0: Like, is he writing these movie scripts, like, on a word processor? What's he doing here? You know where I saw this story?
1: Where's that?
0: CBSNews.com.
1: Wow.
0: It ended up, I clicked on a link, and it was a link to the story at CBSNews.com. Of all the stuff that happens, it's on CBSNews.com.
1: I mean, I thought you were going to say E-News still exists.
0: No.
1: Or, you know, TMZ. Like, TMZ would be all over this kind of story.
0: So, but wait, there's more.
1: Okay.
0: Sandler went to the court. So he called in the middle of the day.
1: Okay.
0: He went to the court behind the Muse and Pizza Joint, and he saw Andrew Kessler and his friends as they were playing a pickup game. So these dudes were on the court playing pickup in Nantucket, where everybody probably knows each other.
1: Right.
0: Sandler shows up, and he played in this game. Kessler said, quote, great passing and playmaking, decent layups, but he hesitated to shoot the ball.
1: Which, honestly, of all the videos I've seen of Sandler playing basketball, that kind of looks like his game. He's much more of a facilitator than he is a scorer.
0: Imagine this. Right? You're just out there hooping with your friends, and a guy in his 50s, humongous baggy shorts.
1: Yes, giant baggy shorts and probably a polo shirt.
0: It's like the Sunday swagger shirts that Morales wears.
1: Uh-huh.
0: He has that on.
1: That's how he plays ball.
0: It's a neon orange, green. It looks like sherbet ice cream. That's what his shirt looks like. It's a Morales special. And it's probably Morales' size that he's wearing.
1: He wears gigantic clothes to play basketball.
0: And he's hooping with these dudes, and they all took a picture with him. So it's like teenage guys, a couple old guys. Like, what do you do if Adam Sandler just shows up at your game?
1: Oh, we're balling. We ball. Right? We ball, and then we take selfies afterwards. That's exactly what happened.
4: I've seen some videos, and he's, like, keeping up with
1: him. Oh, he can play. Yeah, no, he can play.
0: No, he can legit play. I've heard from people that have been on movie sets with him that if you can play, he'll invite you. Like, friends of mine do the lighting, the union lighting for some of the movies, and he'll find out if somebody's actually a hooper, and he'll invite guys to actually play.
1: Yeah.
0: So, because he wants it to be competitive. And, you know, sometimes you're going to be on the movie set, all right, Clooney and Brad Pitt, cool, you guys can play, whatever. But he, like, legit wants competition.
1: I love it. Like, yeah.
4: We got to get DeAndre to one of those runs.
0: Nah, DeAndre can't hang with Adam Sandler. You know, Adam Sandler's going to have the old man moves, Andre Miller style.
1: He really is going to have that old man game, right? Like, again, he's going to make the, like, he'll point this way and pass the other way sort of stuff. That's Adam Sandler's game.
0: But this is another thing. Like Evan Krieger in the YouTube chat says a good point. Calling the police to ask for, is there a court? That's real, real money right there.
1: Yeah.
0: That's like Nantucket, like, I could call the police and ask, hey, is there a court? That means there's zero crime going on.
1: Because,
0: You know, if you make that call anywhere else,
1: they're like, what are you, they hang up on
0: they
1: you.
0: They hang up on you, and then they come to your house and arrest you for wasting their time.
1: Yeah.
0: Like, yeah. We do it in our neighborhood?
1: Yeah. No. Not yet. No, I mean, like, the guy on the other end literally, like, stopped, and he like, like, he thought about it.
0: But
1: they're like, what are you? They hang up on you.
0: They hang up on you, and then they come to your house and arrest you for wasting their time.
1: Yeah.
0: Like, we do it in our neighborhood?
1: Yeah. No. Not yet. No, I mean, like, the guy on the other end literally, like, stopped, and he, like, like, he thought about it.
0: But his answer of, like, yeah, I don't think there's anywhere to play in this island.
1: Right. But here's the thing. I mean, aside from the fact that in big cities the cops are busy and don't have the time, like, that's the person to ask, right? Because you figure they drive around town all day. They know where everything is, at least in theory. They should know where there's they should know where there's a park. And if they see people playing in the park all the time, like, they should know these kind of things.
0: Yeah, that's what happens. Anybody ever happen like that?
1: No.
0: You ever see a celebrity just come and pop up?
1: No. I tried to show up and just play. No. The closest thing, every year there's a big fantasy football expo in Canton, Ohio, and it's kind of grown into a big, big deal. For a couple of years, they had a flag football tournament. You know, it's just normal folks, right? Just come out and play flag football. Somehow word got to Dez Bryant, and Dez Bryant showed up and brought a team, a flag football team.
0: What?
1: To play in this tournament. Yeah. He wouldn't play wide receiver because he felt like that was unfair, so he played quarterback, which is how, coincidentally, I found out that Dez Bryant is left-handed. Yeah. Dez Bryant throws a football left-handed.
0: How big is he?
1: I mean, height-wise, he's probably about my height. You know, he's in great shape still.
0: Jacked,
1: yeah. Still in great shape. Mm-hmm.
0: These NFL guys, when you see how athletic they are, you're like out of control.
1: Yeah.
0: Coming up next, Kasim is taking over. The Kasim segment is coming up. Kids in the back are going to run it. I don't know who's back there working. And maybe more summer league talk. Yay.
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6: And it is the destination for L.A. sports. Beto Duran along with Marcus Grant talking L.A. sports. Right now we head back to L.A. Live, the epicenter of sports in the Southland. Once again, it's Beto Duran and Marcus Grant talking L.A. sports with you tonight.

0: The world is yours.
1: Who is it?
0: It's us. It's us. Come on, man. See, like, this is the type of music that I listen to. So, like, if the genre all know, like, the history of it, but, like,
1: it's good stuff.
0: I'm not going to know.
1: Was Nas at the Jay-Z concert?
0: I'm not sure.
1: Yeah. I wasn't. Did you see how crazy it was at Yankee Stadium for the Jay-Z concert?
2: It was nuts. Well, one day it got delayed because, like, people bum-rushed the gates.
1: Man.
2: And they had to delay everything.
1: Oh, my goodness. That was, I was just watching that from a distance. Just like seeing a win crazy on TikTok.
2: Is that about Dodger tickets? I looked into Jay-Z tickets for when he comes to SoFi. They start at like 400.
1: Like that's, way up on top?
2: That's just to get in the building, basically.
1: Would I want to go on
2: Jay-Z? But that might be worth it. It might be worth it. I don't know.
1: Not upstairs, though.
2: We'll see.
1: All the way up on top? The experience is being down low.
2: I mean, yeah, so you can try, if you, yeah.
1: But SoFi, it's hard to sneak down.
2: Oh, yeah.
1: It's the way it's built. This is right here just for Dirk in the YouTube chat. Just for you. Lakers summer league game today. 105-82 victory for the Lakers. They're now 4-0 in summer league. Just for you, Dirk. Thero, 11 points. Cameron Carr, 14 points. And everybody else will not be on the team, Dirk. So I don't know why you want me to talk about. Now, Chris Mannion, I like him. Two-way player for the Lakers. He had 16. Again, two-way player. Kaluma, I really like him. 14 points for him. And they played the Bulls. Who was on the Bulls team? Caleb Wilson at 21, and everybody else, you're not going to know. Again, it's summer league. You're playing against other guys that are going to be somewhere else.
2: Lakers are in the summer league playoffs, though. They clinched their playoff spot. For the
1: well, let's do an emergency show then. I mean, Andy Kamenetsky, let's go. Tomorrow morning, 7 o'clock, live from Del Mar. It's Del Mar opening day. You ever gone to the track down there?
2: I've never been to Del Mar.
1: Oh, it's beautiful.
2: I hear it's great.
1: Beautiful. You used to go to Golden Gate?
2: I've been there.
1: Closed it down.
2: They closed it down.
1: Yeah.
2: I've been to Kentucky Derby.
1: You've been to the Derby?
2: I've been to the Derby.
1: Damn, I'm jealous of you.
2: The Derby was fun. I would absolutely do that again.
1: Did you do the infield or with
2: the... I did the infield.
1: Which is like the real deal.
2: It's like the
1: part.
2: Real folks. Because, like, I mean, I was kind of broke at the time. So, yeah, we did the infield, but we had a ball.
1: Yeah.
2: Oh, we had so much fun.
1: The infield, I've heard, it's just been out of control.
2: It's
1: now,
2: a party.
1: Now you got to be with the fancy, with the Sears.
2: Yeah, well, now I'm a grown up, so I'd have to, you know, sit in the... We still wore the suits and the hats and all that kind of stuff down there. But, yeah, now, this time, if I go again, I'll sit in the stands.
1: Tomorrow

0: 7 o'clock, Cappy and I will be live from Del Mar opening day. First post is at 2 o'clock. But at 8:30, do not miss. Sports Talk Radio legend will be on with Scott Kaplan.
1: Mm-hmm.
0: And I'm just going to step to the side.
1: Okay.
0: Does the word from Baja to the Canadian Rockies mean anything?
1: Reaction! I'm looking for a caller in La Jolla.
0: Yes. Hacksaw Hamilton.
1: Amazing.
0: Will be on at 8:30 tomorrow with Scott Kaplan.
1: Oh, it's amazing.
0: And he will be on the phone, not in person, but okay. Hacksaw. So in order for Kaplan to do the show from Del Mar, because Cappy at Del Mar is the king, especially on opening day.
1: Mm-hmm.
0: I was there with him last year. Morales told him he had to bring Hacksaw on.
1: Okay.
0: Hacksaw is, for the young folks, old school radio legend who would hate everything about the way sports talk radio is right now.
1: Yeah.
0: He used to have this thing called the ladies line.
1: Yes.
0: I have an open ladies line looking for a call from you. And it's just old school. If you Google him, you're going to be like, yeah, that's him. Before the internet, he used to do a thing called the best 15 minutes in radio, where he would give you Hacksaw's headlines. And he would give you all in baseball today and in hockey. And he would go, and in the WCC and then in MISL soccer, he would give you all that stuff. He would tell Charger fans, show me your lightning bolts.
1: Show me your lightning bolts.
0: And then he was just sports talk radio in the 2000s. He was the man. Name was Hacksaw. I don't know what his real name is.
1: Lee.
0: That's not his real name.
1: Lee Hacksaw Hamilton.
0: There's no way his name is Lee Hamilton.
1: Lee Hacksaw Hamilton.
0: Then I'm asking him tomorrow. Morales said in order for Cappy to do the show, he has to have Hacksaw on.
1: Amazing.
0: So Hacksaw will be on at 8:30 tomorrow. And the hijinks that happen in the morning show, he doesn't play along.
1: No.
0: So it's going to be a mess. And and Cappy asked him, hey, can you come on? And he answered back, okay, here are the topics I want to talk about.
1: That's amazing.
0: He gave him the talking point.
1: I love
0: point.
1: That.
2: Dang.
1: I love that.
0: So tomorrow at 8:30, it's supposed to be one segment. He's not going to want to hang up. And I don't know how it's going to go because you know this. Morales afterwards.
1: Who's going to want to hang up less? Is it going to be like that Hacksaw doesn't want to hang up, or that like Morales is just going to keep him on the line the whole time?
0: So Cappy has been saying, this is a bad idea. And Captain's the king of bad idea. Let's do it.
1: Right.
0: No. He doesn't want to do it. Morales says we're doing it.
1: Oh, man.
0: And Sedano's gone, so I'm filling in. It's going to go off the rails, and I'm going to just lay out.
1: Tune in.
0: 8:30 tomorrow.
1: Tune
0: morning.
1: In.
0: Yeah, we'll be live. If it works, because Captain right now is at Del Mar fixing his engineering equipment.
1: Oh, wow.
0: He has to run a long wire.
1: Okay.
0: So he went and bought tape. To tape down the wire
1: mm-hmm.
0: on the concrete slab.
1: Yeah, I've been there before.
0: Because we're going to be in somebody's office.
1: Okay.
0: Hoping it works from in there.
1: I've been there before.
0: We all have been.
1: I've been there.
0: But Kaplan hasn't.
1: Been there trying to broadcast high school football games or do live shots from places. Yeah, I've been there.
0: But it wasn't ESPN. And you would think we'd do better. We're not. So tomorrow's show is going to be off the rails. What do you got going on this weekend?
1: What am I doing this weekend? I don't know. I don't really have much planned. I dabble in bike repair. My sister bought a bike, so I was going to kind of fix it up for her.
0: Like a 10-speed?
1: Yeah, it's like a 10-speed.
0: Okay.
1: Just try to fix
0: I don't know,
1: it up.
0: Like a hog, you know, like a Harley.
1: Oh, no. Just like an actual Sons bicycle.
0: Anarchy over here.
1: Like, you know, pedals and stuff. So that, and, you know, sit around Sunday, you know, find a place to watch the World Cup final on Sunday.
0: Who's winning? Who do you want to win?
1: I think I want Argentina to win. I think I'd like to see Messi go out. Like, if this is the last we see of Messi in a World Cup,
0: okay.
1: Have him go out as back-to-back champions. But I like it to be clean. Like, there's been a lot of sketchy stuff
0: the
1: around
0: Argentina?
1: Me. Yeah, there's been a lot of sketchy stuff. So I'd like to see it happen clean. Like, I thought the win against England was clean.
0: Yeah.
1: They came from behind. It was dramatic. It was clean.
0: Yeah, England messed that up.
1: You know, so, like, I'd like to see Messi go out. And then once he's gone, then we can start the Yamal era.
0: Yep. I have Spain in a pool.
1: Okay.
0: And I'm in third place right now.
1: Okay, so you need them to win.
0: The first two, it's winner take all.
1: Okay.
0: The first two guys have Argentina.
1: Oh.
0: So I'm like,
1: so it is.
0: Let's go.
1: It really is winner take all.
0: Lamar, let's
1: That's
0: go.
1: That's amazing.
0: And it's a good little chunk.
1: Yeah.
0: It's a good little chunk. So let's go, 19-year-old Lamar. Great job by everybody. DeAndre, Fantastic job, DeAndre. Thanks for all your help. I know you were quiet the last couple of minutes, but fantastic work, DeAndre. Kasim, as always, glad you could help out with this. Way to play along with the movies. Josh, and I think
2: it's Dean.
0: I'm not too sure. Dean and Josh, appreciate your help back there. For Marcus Grant, I'm Beth Duran. You've been listening to Destination Philly Sports. I'll talk to you tomorrow morning at 7 o'clock on 710.
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15: Welcome back to Road to the Cup here on ESPN LA, 710 ESPN, the home of world football in Southern California. He is the great Mario Ruiz. I'm Dave Denholm, and we are hanging with you once again. Mario, how you been, buddy?
16: Been doing well, man. We're finally down to the last two, and I think we finally got the final that everybody wanted. You have Argentina that's trying to come back and make this back-to-back World Cup champions run. And then you have Spain. Spain that has honestly been the best team in this tournament all the way back from day one. They've been in control. Yeah. So to me, these are the two most deserving teams in the tournament left still standing. And I don't think anybody can argue with that one.
15: No, I don't. I think you're right. I don't disagree. I thought France was, but look, you have to perform, right? You have to perform. And not only did they not perform, they went out with a whimper. You know, it wasn't even we had a tough day and just, you know, Spain was just better, beat us 2-1 in a thrilling game or something. Maybe we didn't play our best. France didn't really show up. I mean, they reminded me a lot of the United States in this, in the way they went out. You know, not certainly not as bad. You know, it wasn't like they got blown out.
16: So in both scenarios, I think it was the opponent that was the problem, right?
15: That's true. Yeah.
16: Because
15: very good point.
16: Their opponent was superior to them, and it showed, and they dominated those teams.
15: Yeah, I just didn't think anybody could do that to France. I didn't think that.
16: Me
15: neither,
16: Dave.
15: Not like that. Not that easy. Yeah. I mean, it wasn't easy. We know that. But just the way it looked, Spain was just in complete control. We'll talk more about that, of course. It is Argentina and Spain, two teams with different histories in the World Cup. Of course, Argentina is looking for a repeat.
16: Yeah.
15: They're coming off. You know, they haven't lost. I think I was listening to Matt Doyle. You know, if you've heard us talk about him. He used to work for MLS Soccer, now does his own thing on Ghost, and he's really good. Tactics Free Zone is what he... And he mentioned something, I think, that Argentina hasn't lost a knockout game since 2019. You know, Copa America, World Cup, Copa America, World...
16: Incredible.
15: You know, they're just so solid. But Spain, looking for their second World Cup, of course. They won in 2010. And we thought that was the golden generation of Spain, and maybe it is. Maybe it still is. They're great players back then. We remember the names, Iniesta, Xavi, just incredible team. This one might be better. That's how good this Spain team is. They're just one goal allowed in a tournament like this. I mean, and you're shutting out France along the way. It's not like they haven't played anybody or had some crazy easy run, you know, as it turned out. They played France in a semifinal. Yeah. The team that everybody was kind of thinking was going to win it at that point.
16: And I think
15: although
16: Spain
15: I picked Spain
16: dominated.
15: Before the tournament,
16: just,
15: Mario.
16: Yeah.
15: I picked Spain before the tournament. I think you did as well.
16: Yeah.
15: But along the way, I thought France was better.
16: Same like, here. Yeah, we both picked Spain. And then after a couple of games, we're like, we're going to switch it over to France. But
15: well, yeah, you just you got more evidence. You think, okay, this France team, nobody can stop them. You know, maybe France... I guess in theory could have lost a game like 3-2 in my head. Like, okay, maybe they're, you know, 4-3, some crazy game where there's a couple of penalties that happen or a red card, you know, something like that. Of course, Spain was good enough to win a game where it just got nuts. They've done it before against France. They won 5-4 in the Nations League recently. In fact, they've had France's number of late. They've actually beaten France a few times in a row in some big games. So, we should have maybe seen it coming, but wow, what a dominant performance. As Mario said, he's right on. These are the two most deserving teams, Spain and Argentina. Now, maybe they haven't played the greatest football yet, even along the way, but doesn't matter. You win. You win, and it's great. I don't care.
16: That's
15: Mario,
16: it.
15: I don't
16: Spain
15: care.
16: Just dominated that game against France, and they wasn't really on the scoreboard where they dominated, but just the way they controlled the match, I think. And France just never looked like themselves. They never looked like that team in those earlier rounds and those earlier games that made us all switch our choices to France. They didn't look like that team that they were all tournament long, and Spain just kept that ball. They make you chase the ball. They make you chase them, and before you know it, it's like – you're spending the whole game practically on defense when you're not even used to doing that. That's not even your game. So that's pretty exhausting if you're France. And you could see France was just totally, totally frustrated because they couldn't play their style. And they knew what they had to do to Spain. They knew it. Like, I heard Mbappe after the game, he was like, we knew exactly what our game plan was, and it was to get Spain off of their game plan. Don't let them have possession. And that's exactly what happened in the game. It
15: did not work.
16: They couldn't stop it. Yeah. And same for England. England had their chance, and they looked like they were going to hold on to that win. Like, they were trying to hold on to that win. Instead of just going out there and just handling their business and doing work, they were trying and trying to hold on to it, trying to hold on, knowing that they got Messi, knowing that they have that confidence of, like, Argentina's still in it, no matter what, no matter the score is, no matter how much time is left, we still got Messi, and we're still always in it. We're the champs. So, yeah, it was...
15: Well, let's slow down here, because I want to get to something here, because I want to go back to Spain and France for this. There are different types of losses.
16: Okay.
15: Always in sports, right? We know this.
16: Yeah.
15: The thing about the France game was everybody's first question was, well, what happened to France? And if you watch the match, which we all did, or millions of us did, Spain happened to France. It wasn't about France. You know, like it wasn't a case of, boy, you know, Kylian Mbappe was tripping over his feet and he just was just totally, or they got some stupid red, you know, something changed the fundamentals of the game. No, this was just Spain going out and doing exactly what they wanted to do, exactly how they drew it up, and they went out and did it for 90 plus minutes. And France had no answers. That's the most surprising thing. This has nothing to do with France, really. This was all Spain. Like,
16: it was all Spain.
15: I know France, you know, probably French fans would want to fall back on, well, we played bad, right? Like, we played bad, and that kind of, that'll happen, and maybe that's a little easier to take. No,

0: England made Argentina look like world beaters, right? Like, England did not believe they could win, really. Like, that's what it comes down to. And it totally blew my mind because in the first half, I was tweeting out, go on X at Talk Soccer, and I literally made a tweet. The only person who believes Argentina can win this match is Thomas Tuchel, the manager of England, because he set his team up to absorb that, right? And to kind of get, or, and it felt like Scaloni was the one who didn't believe Argentina was good enough. That's what it looked like at first in the first half. And I said it, Argentina has so much more talent than England. Now, people don't believe that or didn't, but they really do. Argentina's players are better than England's players. They just are subservient to what they need to do as a team, right? Enzo Fernandez, Alexis Mac, these are world-class players who take a back seat on purpose and do the dirty work for Argentina. Julian Alvarez, we talked about it, tremendous player, but he's willing to do the dirty work and the lesser things so Lionel Messi has the space to then destroy you, which is all he does. He will
1: And all those
0: destroy
1: guys
0: you.
1: that you mentioned, all those guys know how to finish as well. And they
0: Well,
1: finish
0: that's
1: with
0: true.
1: some
0: They're great
1: amazing
0: players.
1: goals, too. Like, those are
0: Yes.
1: top class goals by those guys. And England has a very talented squad as well. But Argentina just knows how to win in these huge knockout games. And that comes from all that experience that they have. Of course, winning the World Cup already and going through that already. Like, that's a huge advantage, huge experience for them. But then when you have that unique, one of a kind, once in a lifetime type of player like Messi leading the way, then you always have some type of belief that, hey, we're still in this thing. We're still in it. And they just showed that. They showed that they were not panicking. They were still confident, even down. And it's not been a smooth World Cup for Argentina. Like, they haven't dominated every single game, but they're in the final for a reason.
0: And England didn't choke. I wrote that in my notes. Did England choke? It's different than this. England
1: Yeah, I
0: didn't
1: see what
0: choke.
1: you're saying.
0: Those were nice goals by Argentina. The world-class play by Messi, just orchestrating the match in the second half like he was Gustav, Dudamel running the, the LA Philharmonic, like he orchestrated that match after the England goal. But after the England goal, they didn't choke. They didn't believe they could win. I'm convinced of that. They were trying to hang on like it was Mexico and you're down to 10 men. Of course you do that against Mexico and Azteca at the altitude, down a man. Of course you play that way and just pray you can hang on, which to their credit, England did in that match. You can't do that against a full strength Argentina for what was going to be 45 minutes, including stoppage time. I have a friend who lives in England, dear friend of mine, known him from Los Angeles back in the day. And he is a diehard football fan now, just and was, wanting England to do well. He's an American, but he wanted England to do well. And so we're texting during the match. 20 minutes after Anthony Gordon scored that goal, 20 minutes later, I was thinking to myself, that was the worst thing that could have happened to England at the time. They needed to score that goal in the 90th minute and then pray to hang on. They decided to bunker in the 55th minute. And he texts me 20 minutes later, like, we scored too soon. This is not like they're just bunkering and trying to hang on. It's going to be 2-1 in regulation. He texted me that. You think I'm lying, but he did. And I was like, nah, this feels, and this was like the 80th minute, like when he texted me. This is only 10 minutes left plus stoppage time. Probably we figured was going to be another 10 minutes almost, and it was. But he texted me with the 80th minute, like, this is going to be 2-1 in regulation. Argentina's going to win. I'm like, nah, this feels like Argentina's had, hit the post and just feels like maybe, Argentina's dominating, but they just might not be able to find the net today. Pickford with a couple of nice saves to his credit. Mario, I thought they're going to lose. And he said, no, 2-1. Argentina's going to win. And then, boom. I mean, a minute later, virtually a couple
1: Your
0: minutes
1: buddy
0: later,
1: has watched
0: the
1: a
0: first
1: ton of
0: goal.
1: soccer, I
0: And
1: can
0: I was like,
1: tell.
0: sorry. And I knew the second goal was coming. Like it was just, he was right. And he knows. Now we'll get back into this. But Mario, I'm going to ask you that question and let you think on it for a second. You know my answer. Did England choke this away? Was this the kind of game where they choked it away? But first, this summer's biggest football watch party experience has been happening and is happening at Mercado Gonzalez in Costa Mesa. You can catch every match live, surrounded by nonstop game day energy, passion,

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11: 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Road to the Cup here on ESPN LA. We're rolling on. He is Mario Rees. I'm Dave Denholm. Thank you for joining us here tonight. The penultimate show. Remember, we're going to be on right after the final coming up Sunday. We're going to be on immediately after the final with Road to the Cup, the final episode, breaking all that down. But Mario, we've got to get there. And I left you with a question that I'm going to make you answer now. Did England choke that semifinal away?
12: I'm not going to say that they choked, Dave.

0: I think that they just got beat by a team that has been there before. You know, they have that experience, like I talked about in the last segment, that knows that they're just never out of it, and you can't give them any bit of life. I think they did give them life. I think that was a mistake there in the decision making as far as like how to play with the lead. So they gave them a little bit of that life. They gave them the ball, and because Messi, you know, doesn't need many chances, he can get that team back in it really quick. So I think that's what happened. And Argentina still have that championship mentality, and they're not gonna let go of that. And if they win it again this time around on Sunday, oh my gosh. I mean, when are you ever gonna stop this team? And when are you ever gonna stop Messi? We keep saying that, oh, this is gonna be Messi's last tournament. And he keeps on doing what he does. He's gonna be the player of the whole entire tournament. I mean, he's probably gonna win the Golden Boot. Who knows? I mean, this guy just keeps on going. So yeah, I don't think they choked. They just got beat by a
1: I agree.
0: better team. Yeah.
1: I agree. I will say this, though. Even the greats make mistakes. Thomas Tuchel, that was not a great match of management there. You know, you cannot, and it's, you know, a lot of times managers now are getting very defensive, and to a certain extent, rightfully so. There's a lot of criticism out there. I get it. And it's difficult. He's trying to make these decisions on the fly, not hindsight. But this is not hindsight. Like I said, I got a buddy texting me saying we should have never be subbing like this early. We should not be going to a back five. This is in the moment here. And I know he's got to make those hard choices, but we all knew you can't give the ball up for it was going to be 45 minutes because you're in a minute 55. You know there's going to be a lot of stoppage time. You're looking at almost a whole half of football that you're going to try to hang on and just punt the ball up with the subs he made too. Now, if he would have come in, you know, earlier and brought in Saka, maybe to run on the wings after you get the one goal and you sub like for like, but you put a little more speed and Saka in there and you can control the ball after it's booted up the field because you're defending with eight or nine, that's fine. That's a strategy that could work. You could get a second goal that way, right? I mean, you could have buried Argentina potentially. If you, it would have had to go perfect, mind you, because Argentina, as Mario said, has that mindset. But you were in. I mean, you're not even in the game. You're in control at 1-0. Really, you're making Argentina now pour forward.
0: And England was playing well leading up to those games as
1: Yes,
0: well.
1: they weren't
0: And
1: playing
0: even
1: great, but they were playing well.
0: they were playing well, and they had the talent too. They have the attackers, they have the finishers, and they had the lead. Just keep going. Just keep going. But
1: Yep,
0: it's
1: but
0: tough to say.
1: realistically.
0: Hindsight is always 20/20, right?
1: I will say this. They were playing how they needed to pull off the upset. Because as it turned out, again, Thomas Tuchel didn't believe England was good enough. But you get the game plan, you get the goal, and maybe on this day you can beat that better team. And as Mario says, they certainly have enough talent to do that once they get the goal, right? They have enough talent to really make it tough on Argentina. They did not make it tough on Argentina. That was easy.
0: Yeah.
1: That was easy.
0: Don't do that to a team that's that star-studded, that
1: I know.
0: talented. Don't let them have the ball.
1: You know why? Because they had enough time to adjust. When the goal was scored, suddenly it felt like Argentina was pushing Messi inside to see if they could break it down that way because it wasn't working as much on the outside. When it was
0: Yeah.
1: just nil-nil and, you know, Messi wasn't dominant. He wasn't getting enough space. They were doing a good job holding him in. So they push him inside. It doesn't work. There's nothing there. England, rightfully so, stymied that. But the problem became is they gave him so much time that he still had more time to get out on the wing again,
0: Oh,
1: make
0: yeah.
1: some adjustments with Lautaro Martinez coming in and all the subs that Scaloni pulling the right strings there. And he still had time to reassert his dominance on the right wing and deliver two assists. The last one just utterly inch perfect. I mean, how you find the head of Lautaro Martinez with your off foot, alleged off foot, Messi's right foot.
0: Yeah.
1: How you find that cross,
0: That was amazing.
1: 1v2, 1v2 on the wing, and he left those guys standing there because they knew he could cut back. So they wanted to give him his right foot. He said, well, okay, I'll just put it right on Lautaro Martinez's head, and nobody's going to get to this but him.
0: I
1: I mean,
0: did
1: how do
0: see
1: you do
0: Messi
1: that
0: use
1: unless
0: his
1: you're
0: right foot a lot in this tournament because I knew I was seeing that the opponents were all taking away his left
1: Oh,
0: foot
1: yeah.
0: for
1: You
0: the
1: have
0: most
1: to.
0: part of it. But he was using his right foot a lot in this tournament. And I'll be interested to see what happens in the final. Like if he gets an amazing goal with the right foot, another assist with the right foot, That'd just be amazing. I mean, just adds to the amazingness of Messi already.
1: There was a game in the NBA once where Larry Bird decided to play only with his left hand, right? And I think he scored like 30 or something. It was crazy. It was like, he decided one night he was only going to shoot with his left hand. And he was right-handed, if you didn't know that. I think Messi is the best player in the world if he's only able to use his right foot, because it's still attached to that brain. And he is so far ahead of everybody on the field. Like,
0: you know, that's what Sun Hung Min said. He said that he, if there's anything that he could take away from Messi and put it into his own game, it would be Messi's IQ. I mean,
1: absolutely.
0: He is that smart and just getting into,
1: I mean, because he's 39 and doing it. Like,
0: Exactly.
1: When he was 19, of course, he could run by everybody. He was quicker, faster. And he was good. But now he's got all that experience. He's not faster than all the, you know, like, he's not the fastest player anymore. He's still got plenty of quickness and speed, more than people think, even at 39. But now he's just, like, he's so far advanced. The magic of Messi. I keep going back and watching that goal against Cape Verde. It is one of the most spectacular goals I've ever seen. And the problem is, it's probably one of 150 that Messi has scored that way, that he makes it look so, because it's a perfect pass, first of all, his teammate. He makes the perfect run, right? The line was good for Cape Verde. They were playing well at the time. I mean, Cape Verde gave Argentina all they could handle. He makes that run. He's onside, which is difficult in this day and age, as we all know. The ball is right there, but all he has is time for like one touch and shoot. And he touches it with his right foot to the perfect place where he can finish above a red-hot goalkeeper in Vozinha, who's coming out to try to stop. I mean, it's one of the most spectacular goals you will ever see. And it was just like, oh, yeah, Messi scored. What a great goal. But, yeah, like, it's, if someone else would have scored that goal, it's the greatest goal that person has ever scored in their life. And it doesn't crack the top 200 in people's minds, even though it's an incredible goal. Like, that's the magic. Mario, there were some comments about the Ballon d'Or. Now, I know we don't need to get too far off the World Cup here. But the Ballon d'Or, of course, goes to the best player in the world, and it's always European, I mean, generally speaking.
0: Yeah.
1: I don't know how he can't win it.
0: Yeah.
1: Unless, well, I said this, I tweeted this yesterday. What do you think? Unless Lamine Yamal has four goals in a 4-0 victory Sunday, right, in the final. Like, if Lamine Yamal goes nuts, he had such a great season for Barcelona. He hasn't done that much in the World Cup. He's been fine. He's been good. But if he went crazy in a final, he scores four goals and they win 4-3 or some, the best game of all time or something, you know, like this classic, maybe he wins it. But otherwise, Mario, how do you not give it to Lionel Messi?
0: Yeah, that's totally a stretch for Lamine Yamal. All that stuff would have to happen.
1: Yeah, of course. Probably. But it's a possibility still. But everybody else, I mean, who deserves it more than him?
0: No.
1: Well, and everybody else, like, you can't give it to a guy
0: right
1: playing
0: now
1: in MLS, but, I mean, he won the MLS Cup. Like,
0: yeah, he's doing it in MLS, and he's also doing it in the World Cup as well.
1: Yes!
0: So don't get it twisted. He's doing it everywhere he goes, and every tournament. Like I said, you know, we always say, you know, he's going to retire after this, or this is his last one, and then he just gives another just legendary performance. Not just, a good performance in his team won. Like, he gives a legendary performance where he's winning all the trophies in that singular tournament as well. So he's just smarter than everybody else on the field, like we talked about, and slows the game down, picks his moments, picks his spots, his spaces. And then, you know, whenever they need something special, they need a comeback, they need an assist, he's right there to deliver. So Ballon d'Or for sure. I think if Argentina wins on Sunday, you know, Messi is going to be a big part of that win if they do win. So I don't see how you can give it to anybody else. And then, you know, just winning another one of those trophies, Ballon d'Or, like, that's the top trophy right there as an individual player. Yeah. So,
1: which he's won it
0: that
1: several times, obviously. He even won it right before he came to Inter Miami because of the World Cup. Let's remember, people, he won the World Cup and then came to Inter Miami. It's not like he's, MLS has not made Messi a bad player or worse player. I mean, he's, if nothing else, we know now for sure there is no argument for anybody else being a better player right now than Lionel Messi. There is no argument. There are great players out there. Incredible.
0: That argument
1: we saw
0: was
1: them
0: settled here in this tournament, I think, Dave.
1: Yes.
0: There's still,
1: I mean,
0: always
1: still
0: a Ronaldo Messi always type of battle rivalry, but I think it was
1: there's
0: settled
1: nothing
0: here
1: there
0: in this tournament. Yeah, there's nothing anymore there.
1: Nothing anymore there, and Ronaldo was, holy cow,
0: coming
1: maybe
0: from
1: the second
0: Ronaldo guy, you know.
1: Maybe the second best player of all time, maybe, but you know, like, he's not even in the same class anymore. Like, I mean, he was at some point, of course. But yeah, it's just incredible. We'll have more on that. I got to talk about the Argentine mindset. I think that's a big part of this too. And I really believe that it, sometimes we use it as a bit of a cliche, the, you know, somebody, the passion, the grit, you know, the determination. Sometimes we use those things in sports and the, frankly, it's professional sports. And sometimes it doesn't really exist as much as you think it does, if we're being honest, because it is a job. This isn't about being in a job here. This is the World Cup. You are playing for that shirt. We'll talk more about that coming up on the show here, Road to the Cup. 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
1: Welcome back. Road to the Cup. We are rolling along here on this beautiful Thursday here on ESPN LA. Thank you for joining us. Don't forget, right after the final on Sunday, we're going to have our final Road to the Cup show to wrap it all up for you here. He is Mario Ruiz. I'm Dave Denholm. Get right back to it. I want to talk about the Argentine mindset, Mario, because this is deeper than professional sports. This is not about money or your next contract. This is the World Cup, right? They are playing for the pride of a nation. And I got to tell you, sometimes we minimize that to a certain extent. You cannot minimize it when a person puts on the shirt for Argentina. There is just something different about it. I'm not even trying to be hyperbolic. I think some of these guys would die for that shirt. I mean, physically would be willing to die. You can laugh at that, but that is
0: after games, how,
1: I mean, it feels like that. Like, maybe they're fooling us. You know, maybe it's all just a big, they are just pros who are mercenaries who know what they have to do to win. I don't buy that. These guys will absolutely bleed until they're done for the shirt and for the country. And to their credit, the fans give it right back to them. They give them that support.
0: Exactly.
1: Let's be honest. Yep. I mean, there's some. Now, that's not to take away from any other nation, and maybe Spain is just the best, and they're going to go out and they'll prove that, right? But you cannot, like, Mario, they're in the dressing room singing songs to a dude sitting 10 feet from them. And they're singing songs about Diego Maradona. These are superstars in their own right. These are men who have been sold, you know, transferred for hundreds of millions of dollars themselves. They're winning titles all over the world in their leagues, right? They're stars of their teams. They're singing songs to a little dude sitting in a locker 10 feet away. You don't get pros doing that to other pros.
0: Dave, the players and the fans, the expectation is trophy. Like, that's their expectation every single tournament that they go into. And to be a player like that, a team and a country that just goes into a tournament and just believes that, oh, we're going to win this one every single time.
1: See,
0: I mean, that is their mindset right there. And they just
1: that's part of it, though. The other part is, I think equally important, they demand 100%.
0: Yeah.
1: It's not just about winning. It's just you have to give it every last drop that you have, no matter what. And I think they almost, now Argentina, yes, you're right. They demand to win. Mm-hmm. But if you do that, I still think they're going to be happy enough. Like, you know what I mean? Like, yes, they're going to be miserable if they lose on one level.
0: Right.
1: Because you're right. They expect to win now. I mean, they got Messi. They got the best team, or what they feel is the best team. Maybe they are. Maybe they're not. We'll talk more about that. But they just, the first demand is that 100%, like no matter what, you know, and at the very least, Mario, they get that every stinking game.
0: And that's all you can ask for, right? That's all you can ask for from a coach and from a fan base perspective, right? If your team is out there just dying out there on the field for the crest and for the flag, like, that's all you can ask for. And it feels like that's what Argentina does. And it feels like maybe, you know, some teams don't always do that. Whenever, you know, they go into the bigger stages or the later rounds, it feels like not every team does that. And Argentina does that.
1: Yeah. You know what else I noticed too about these games? Cause so many people keep riding on like, oh, the refs are giving them all the calls, and I'm not rooting, like, I'm not a big Argentina fan. I'm just, oh, the refs are, you know, giving them all the calls. They never call fouls. I've noticed something. There's a skill in football where you got to make tackles without fouling people sometimes. And sometimes they have to be physical. And yet you still have to do it without fouling. Argentina is the best tackling team I've ever seen. And you can blame it like, oh, they get all the calls. These are all really fouls. They're not. These guys are going into tackles, and they know what they're doing. I mean, this team,
0: they know
1: team,
0: how to do the tackles. They know how to do the shoulder-to-shoulder, like all that perfectly.
1: And sometimes they're going to foul. Yes, of course. They're pros. They know when they have to foul, and they know when they have to take a card and all. And sometimes they get physical, but they know the line. There is a line there that if you're smart, referees cannot give out 40 yellow cards a game, right? I mean, we know this. They can't.
0: Right.
1: Because that's just, but they know how to play, skirt that line. Now, you can argue that, oh, a referee should give them a yellow earlier. Okay, whatever, that's fine. But they know if a referee is going to or not, and they'll just keep riding. That is a skill that they have mastered. And you might not like it, and there's reasons to hate Argentina if you want to, as on the field. Fine, I'm not going to talk you out of it. They're not my favorite team. I was rooting for the United States. I wish we were in there taking on, you know, Argentina in the final. I wish we'd have beat Spain after beating Belgium, after beating, you know, I would hope U.S. would beat Argentina 6-0. I don't care about Argentina in that way, but I have to respect them for being much better than people give them credit for in a lot of areas. This team is really, really good in a lot of things that people just blow over or just don't think of it as actually skill or knowing how to play the game, Mario. This team has it all when it comes to that. Oh, yeah. They really do. Now, Spain, as if we're going to be, you know, talking about this World Cup here, this is a team that is going to be the biggest challenge that maybe Lionel Messi's honestly ever faced, as crazy as that sounds, because of the game in the final against France 4 years ago might have been the best soccer match in the history of the sport, and it came down to just penalties. You know, I mean, that was brutal. This might be a tougher challenge. This team is suffocating. They impose their will every last second of every game. Rodri is as good as there is through the midfield in controlling a game, literally controlling a game. He's almost as good as Messi at that, really. Like, he is, in terms of that skill, I've never seen anybody close to Messi in that regard, except for Rodri and the way he's playing for Spain. What of Lamine Yamal? Like, is he good enough right now to do it again? We think he is, of course. I mean, he has shown it, but he hasn't really shown it in this tournament, like, consistently, Mario.
0: Well, I think I've seen a lot from Lamine Yamal in this tournament. Just, he hasn't shied down from this big stage.
1: Yeah. And
0: for a 19-year-old to not shy down or just play his game and go shoulder to shoulder with a lot of these defenders and big guys that he's been going up against, he hasn't been afraid at all. And I love that about Lamine Yamal. But watching Spain has been almost like frustrating because you just can't get the ball from them. So, like, if you're a team like France, you know, you wanted to get up on the ball and not let Spain have the ball, you just couldn't do that. And Spain has, like, so many players with high IQ, like you're talking about, like Messi, right? Like Rodri, and like all these players that have high IQ all across the entire pitch. And they know that they don't have to force anything. They know how to be patient. They know how to just keep it. Just keep it. Like, pass it over here. Just keep it. Okay, nothing over there. Just keep it. Go this way. Keep it over here. Then all of a sudden, after they've completed like 15 passes or so, all of a sudden they're getting ready to take a shot at goal. Like, that's how dominant they are. That's what, like, teams like the U.S. men's national team and other teams that are, you know, not in the top 10 can learn a lot from a team like Spain, where, like, you could just keep it. You don't have to force it. You know, just keep it and rotate it around and see what's on the other side.
1: Yeah, and what was on the other side was the second goal against France that was, you know, obviously a backbreaker too, but it really, they just didn't need it. Like, they don't have to beat you 4-0. They just, exactly. I said it before in this tournament, Spain is a team that can destroy you 1-0, and you're not even, like, you have no chance, and yet you're only down one goal, right? Now with a Messi, with a Lionel Messi on the field, that's a little different because you can't destroy Argentina 1-0. Spain is going to have to, you know, if they want to destroy them and just totally dominate, it's probably going to be a 3-0 type of thorough thrashing of a team.
0: Yeah.
1: But I don't know that that can happen. How do we look at this game before we move on? If we have to predict it, Mario, now that we know everything, like, we both picked Spain, so, I mean, in terms of the beginning of it, but we've changed our minds along the way as we get more evidence. What do you see out of this final coming up Sunday? This is a great matchup.
0: Honestly, I cannot wait. I mean, I don't think we could have asked for a better final. This is exactly what the tournament deserves, because it's been a great tournament. I had so much fun watching this 48-team tournament. I think it's just right. And I think we got the right final here. So it's hard to go against Messi and Argentina, especially in a final. I'm going with Spain, who was both of our original picks. We should have just kept it there. I would have felt better about picking Spain instead of, like, wavering between Spain and France. But I'm going to stick with Spain in this one.
1: Yeah, I think so, too. I know that sounds crazy based on what we've, you know, been talking about, frankly, for the last 20 minutes. But, you know, I don't know. I don't know if Spain can be beat right now. And especially if Argentina...
0: Right now, deciding, Dave.
1: Yeah, if Argentina kind of plays the way they have been, that's dangerous against this team. You know, like, you can come back against these other teams, and they've shown great resilience, no question. But this is a different animal altogether, you know? So this is a different beast here. And I think Spain does have enough where they're just so good. If they get a goal, you know, no matter when, really, it's going to be brutal for Argentina. Now, if Argentina scores first, that's a different animal too, where you're kind of changing the way they have to play and such. So we'll see how that goes. But wow, I mean, just what a matchup. We both believe Spain is going to pull this off. Still to come, what do you do about a third place match? Can you believe we have to talk about that? I mean, like, it's like, ho-hum, what does that matter? But I have a little proposal I've been talking about through the years. So that and more right here on Road to the Cup on ESPN LA.
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6: Welcome back. It's Road to the Cup here on ESPN LA. Dave Denholm and Mario Reeves with you. Final segment of this show. Don't forget, we're coming back right after the World Cup final on Sunday for the final episode of Road to the Cup. It's been a great ride. Great tournament. Unbelievable. Yeah. There is still a third place match, which always feels so crazy, yeah. Anticlimactic. You know, England versus France. Everybody's feeling... Mario, I've always wondered what kind of person goes and buys a third-place match ticket.
7: Yeah, I know, right? I mean, it's like mixed feelings about this
6: type of game. Before knowing who's in it. Yeah, like if you're an England fan and you're in the United States and maybe you want to go, but would you click on the day before the World Cup even starts and be like, I want to buy the third-place match? Like, that doesn't...
7: Yeah, I know. It's like nobody even, like, goes to one of those third-place matches, and especially if you're a team. Like, nobody comes to the World Cup dreaming about finishing third place. You know, you come here to lift a trophy. You know, that's what the big teams do. And the teams that are playing for third place are usually the top teams in the world, right? Because they're that good. So they made it that far. But mentally, I think it's like got to be tough for these players to get up and get motivated for this type of game and to lay it all out there on the line for 90 minutes. I mean, that's got to be very tough. So I know these guys are competitors, and I know that they're going to give it their all once that whistle blows.
6: Yeah, because absolutely.
7: That's what professionals do, right? Like, I don't care. Like, these guys made it to the pros because they're super, super competitive. So when that whistle blows, all of a sudden, they're going after the ball. They're making tackles and all this stuff. So, but it is hard to get up for. I do admit that, and I don't know.
6: I think it's probably harder for all of us, really, to get, you know, like, I mean, even then, like you say, once the ball is on the field and people are kicking in anger, they're fine. And I got to be honest with you, I think we make more of it to a certain extent because I think I've seen some pretty good third place matches. Like, teams go after it.
7: It's like an all-star game, or like sometimes they turn out good, like in the fourth quarter or in the very final minutes of the game. You know, that's what happens in these type of games. And the fact that it's England versus France, I mean, that's kind of cool. I mean, that's a big match. I mean,
6: it is.
7: Anywhere else in the world, that'd be a massive match. The fact that it's a third place match dims it down just a little bit, but still a massive match. England versus France, two really, really good teams.
6: Now, here's my proposal, and I've been saying it for years, but I think it's even more relevant, and I'll tell you, Mario, I'll let you judge this, Mario.
7: Yeah.
6: And I'll lay my case out here. My proposal has always been that the two teams in the finals, the final game, should automatically go to the World Cup, like, the next time. Yeah. Thus, this allows the third place match to give you that third trip to the World Cup automatically. We've seen it in the League's Cup, obviously. If you don't know what the League's Cup is, maybe you're new to world football. It's the competition that we have between Liga MX and the United States, where the third place match is still a trip to the CONCACAF Champions Cup. Why can't the World Cup, now that we've expanded 48 and it looks like we might even be headed to 64?
7: Oh, yeah.
6: Give out three spots automatically from this World Cup. The two finalists, you're in.
7: Yeah.
6: Right? You don't have to qualify. The third place match, the carrot there is your country is in if you win. Can you imagine what that third place match would do? How important that would be? Now, a lot of people will say, well, these teams are going to qualify anyway. They shouldn't get in for, well, but when you're at 64 teams, what's the harm of then, you know, now that we're allowing, if they're going to qualify anyway, which, yeah, most of these, of course, like most times, 99 times out of 100, these teams are not going to miss qualifying next time for the World Cup. But so what? That's even more incentive to put it on the game. You can promote it. It's the third place match. The winner is qualified for the next World Cup already. Right
7: now. I'm watching that one, Dave.
6: I'm watching that. Exactly.
7: It has to be a big prize at the end. What bigger prize, obviously, than the trophy, but a trip to the next World Cup, a ticket to the next World Cup. That
6: Absolutely.
7: Is a massive prize. Oh, you best believe everybody's going to be fighting on that pitch on Saturday for that third place.
6: And everybody would watch. How great would that, like, I mean, not to say that this game's not going to be watched anyway. Of course it will. It's huge. But just imagine the talking of it, you know, like, it would be incredible. There's something on the line other than, like, third place versus fourth place, you know, which, again, if you're a semifinalist, you've had an amazing tournament. It doesn't feel like that for France and England as they go into this match.
7: Right.
6: Certainly not for France. I mean, France is used to being playing for the final. Like they fell short of what their expectations are. Maybe a little less so for England, although once you get to a semi, you want to win the whole thing, and you probably feel like you can, no question. But to get up for this match would be so much easier if it's this is a qualifying game right here. You are in the 2030 World Cup if you win. I mean, that is huge.
7: That is
6: absolutely
7: huge. I'm watching
6: huge.
7: That one for sure.
6: Then I'm buying tickets. You know, like
7: you can buy tickets as well.
6: Before the World Cup starts, that ticket price is going to be sky high. And not that we love that, but it should have that kind of weight to it. If this is a game where the third place team not only gets the third play, which is huge, right? You get that in your resume, but you also qualify your country for the World Cup.
7: Everybody, whoever wins is celebrating. That's a huge celebration right there. If you win that third place game, if you get that ticket to the World Cup, that's a huge celebration for the nation as well back home, you know? So that's huge.
6: Yeah. And, you know, I understood when people said, well, it's 32 teams before this World Cup. That's a lot of spots to give away for the next one right away. Then you have your hosts. And so, like, if you're giving away three spots automatically out of a 32-team World Cup, I get that. Okay.
7: Yeah.
6: Okay. That was always the issue coming back at me, and I could see that. If you're going to expand to 64 teams,
7: it's going 64. Yeah, it's going to
6: what 64. Does it matter? You know, give away the three spots to the previous World Cup final three. I think that would be huge.
7: That would. I like
6: and
7: your idea, Dave.
6: Yeah, and again, as most people point out, these teams are probably going to qualify anyway. Yeah, but tell Italy that, who haven't been qualifying over the, you know, like, tell somebody else that. Like, you never know. You never know if you can qualify tomorrow or Saturday, as it turns out. You know, like, if you're in, you want to do it as soon as you can. You want to qualify no matter what. So it would just be great. I also have another proposal here real quick. This one's going to never work. But so everybody's beefing about FIFA already implying they're going to 64 teams, which is probably going to happen. I didn't love the 48. You know, I hated it at first. I was wrong. FIFA was right. But I'll say this. Maybe 64 is a bridge too far. What about this? You have your regular qualifying for a 32 teams, right?
7: Mm-hmm.
6: Go back to the old qualifying, however many spots UEFA got, CONMEBOL, CONCACAF, for 32 teams. They qualify for the first couple of years after the initial World Cup. I'm talking about 2030 now. So those 32 teams qualify regularly. The next 32 that are close but didn't quite make it, right? In all the confederations, however that breaks down, UEFA has a certain amount. Those 32 go to a World Cup qualifying tournament the year before the World Cup. Those 32 are put into eight groups of four like in the old days. And the top two of those groups qualify for the World Cup. There's no knockout stage in that type of tournament. It's just a World Cup qualifying tournament the year before with the 32 that were close but didn't quite make it yet.
7: Yeah.
6: And 16 more get into that final, the next year's 48-team World Cup. I think it would be massive.
7: Yeah.
6: You'd have a draw the year before with the four, you know, obviously eight groups of four. You play the three matches. That's all you play. There's no knockout stage because the top two teams in each group advance to the World Cup the next year. But it's countries from all over the world. It's not just your region, in other words. So it's like you have the initial 32 who qualify. And then the other 32 come in to see who get those final 16 spots for the next year's World Cup. I think that would be 2 years in a row of incredible, you know, action for people who, and plus I think it grows the game because everybody loves the World Cup, Mario. And then a lot of people just forget about soccer for three more years, right?
7: Like, I don't see who would not like this, Dave. I really don't see anybody that would not like this.
6: And more FIFA, money for FIFA.
7: They would love this. This is so exciting. And more games, more money for FIFA, like you're just saying. Of course, that's what it all comes down to anyway. So, yeah, I think that's a great idea.
6: And if you're the 32 who are, if you qualify for the qualifying tournament, there's still the feel of that World Cup. You're not there yet. But at least you have that experience. You know, you go to a World Cup with or a qualifying tournament with a group that you got to play these three matches that are huge. Again, no knockout stages. There's no need. You're just trying to qualify for the World Cup. But it's like, oh, those games would be massive, right? Those things are like qualifiers times 100. You know, they're just you're qualifying. Like you almost made it. You're in kind of a World Cup tournament the year before, but you're not there yet. I think it would just be incredible. I really do.
7: I agree, man. But, that'd be so fun.
6: Yeah, maybe it'll happen someday, but they're going to keep expanding, I got a feeling. So good stuff, Mario. Excellent show. Our next show, remember, follows the World Cup final coming up Sunday. Join us as we recap that match and this entire tournament. We're going to know who won by the next time we talk. It's incredible. I cannot wait for this final coming up. Spain and Argentina deserve it. All that and more coming up Sunday right here on the Road to the Cup. On ESPN LA.
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13: Well, welcome to another edition of the Meet the Partner podcast, the Providence Pulse today. Yes, I get to talk about my friends at Providence yet again. And joining us here at ESPN LA today, Dr. Richard Gillespie. Now, I've talked a lot, Dr. Gillespie, about cardiology. And many listeners know it's the bit on ESPN LA that I almost died now 18 months ago. We'll get into that in a moment. But we're bringing you here today to talk about another huge risk to men, and that's cancer. So we're going to dive into that over the next half hour. But thank you for joining us here at ESPN LA, Dr. Gillespie.
14: Oh, thanks, Chris. I really appreciate the opportunity to be here. I'm super excited about it. It's nice to meet you and to talk to listeners about, you know, this important subject.
13: Now, Dr. Gillespie is a thoracic surgeon and medical director at the Roy and Patricia Disney Family Cancer Center at Providence St. Joseph Medical Center in Burbank.
14: Right, two Joes.
13: Yeah, my life was saved at Providence St. Joseph in Orange.
14: Yeah.
13: But the Burbank one, I have many friends that have been there over the years. A beautiful, beautiful hospital.
14: Yeah, it's a great place, actually. So it's a very interesting history. It's the hospital that Walt built
13: right
14: back in the 50s, you know, for the, you know, for all the folks that were working in the movie industry. And so it's taking care of a lot of really, you know, good people.
13: No, absolutely. And I know you're a World Cup fan. I hear Scotland, we're recording this on June 17th. So we are in the midst of World Cup action across the nation. And you're pulling for Scotland.
14: Well, who wouldn't?
13: I guess that is a good question. Who wouldn't?
14: Yeah, absolutely. So Scotland, you know, they did a great job against Haiti. And actually, shout out to Haiti. They did a wonderful game. So, but they won, you know, 1-0. You know, nil is a word.
13: Yes, apparently. Nil is a word.
14: And
13: that's the top. We are the home here at ESPN LA of LAFC. Now, do you get into MLS at all?
14: You know, I'm aware that it exists.
13: Okay,
14: you know,
13: there we go.
14: I mean, I, you know, love to watch it. You know, big Messi fan. Love to see what he's doing down in
13: Inter Miami.
14: So, yeah, wonderful.
13: Oh, beautiful. All right, Dr. Gillespie, I have had the privilege, and who would think that I would be an advocate for men's health if we were to go back just a few years ago? But I had heart failure. I went to Providence St. Joseph in Orange. And as I always say this to my listeners on ESPN LA, if I wasn't at a Providence hospital, I would die. I would have died. And that is the truth because I received world-class care. The first week, it was just regular heart failure. And then that rolled into strokes and seizures. I ended up in the ICU. I was in a coma for a few days. And if I didn't have the amazing care of the cardiology team that kept me in the hospital, didn't let me go home right away to make sure, I wouldn't have had the stroke and the seizures in the hospital. I wouldn't have ended up with world-class ICU care. But now, in my second year of talking about the greatness of Providence, I've been able to talk about to our listeners about everything from men's health. And so many people know my story, and they know about cardiology, right? And we talk about diabetes and all those things, how it can affect the heart. But the other killer of men and men's health is cancer. So let's start right there. Why do men not take cancer serious enough?
14: You know, I mean, I wouldn't necessarily put that on men only. I think we all, I think everybody realizes that cancer is something that's, you know, a possibility in their lives. And it's scary.
13: Right.
14: Right. There's fear behind that. You hear the word even, cancer.
13: No, absolutely. And I feel all of us have been affected in some way. Everyone's life has been affected by cancer.
14: Exactly.
13: A relative, a friend, somebody.
14: Absolutely. And so, and that's, you know, I think that's an important thing to know. So, you know, but, you know, we're all walking around, you know, living our lives, and you don't think about that as a diagnosis unless it happens to you or it happens to one of your loved ones, right? But for that reason, I think we hide from it a little bit. We don't, maybe we're nervous about getting screened or getting cared for because we might find something,
13: right?
14: And now you have to face it. And that's a scary thing. And we kind of, maybe we hope, and I think this is something that men are maybe not great at, being proactive, you know, seeking out knowledge, you know, going to their doctor, you know, I mean, it happens to me too, right? So, but doing those things I think is important.
13: So my heart failure was caused by, I'm an alcoholic, and I just drank to deal with anxiety. I would say that I didn't drink for fun. I mean, I did, but I also drank just to deal with the stress of all that I do here at ESPN LA. And the drinking just increased, the anxiety increased. It was the vicious circle, right? And I am lucky that I was able to reverse the heart failure because it was alcohol onset cardiomyopathy. But now there's markers to make sure I don't go back in heart failure, right? Obviously, I take my medication, I go to the checkups, but I take my blood pressure twice a day. We look for swelling, you look at your weight, all these markers that if something is off, I can call my doctors and go, hey, something's wrong. I guess for cancer, so many times, and blood sugar would be the same thing, right? If somebody is worried about their blood sugar, they can take an A1C test, they can prick their finger and check their blood. But for cancer, a lot of people always talk about how there aren't markers. And we hear these horrible stories of celebrities a lot of times, because that's what becomes popular, right? That's what gets PR'd out there.
14: Right.
13: That somebody didn't know they had colorectal cancer, and then they go to the doctor, and it's stage four. Then they're dead within a few months. What are the markers, or how does a man who's listening to this, or a woman, but how does a listener right now go, gosh, I have it in my history or my family, and I'm scared to go to the doctor. But they also think, oh, everything's fine. I feel fine, right? There's no markers necessarily.
14: Yeah, absolutely. So one thing I think it's important to recognize is that, you know, cancer is not just one diagnosis, right? So unlike, say, you know, heart failure or cardiomyopathy, there's, you know, so many types of cancer, and they each have their own risk profile, and they're each, you know, have their own thing. So for men have prostate cancer, women have breast cancer, you know, and not much cross in between, certainly not prostate. And these are all different. So, what's important to realize from a cancer standpoint, and I think this has been pretty well vetted over the years, is like there are the common types of cancer that everybody should be screened for. There's the uncommon that we're just, you know, there's just, you're,
13: it just happens.
14: It is what it is. Yeah. You know, it's a risk of being a human being walking the earth.
13: Right.
14: You know, but if you want to take your health seriously, then, you know, you just follow the directions, the things that we know. You know, if you're a woman, you're getting mammograms. If you're, you know, if you're anybody, you're, you know, getting colorectal cancer screening starting at age 45. And it's just important to know about that. You know, I mean, it's like taking an interest in anything else.
13: Right. So I remember earlier this year, to make it more relatable to our audience, we did a bit on all the shows that I would talk about Providence and Colorectal Cancer Awareness Month.

0: somebody gets an appropriate screening and, you know, and they survive because of it. You know, this is actually common in my family. So my dad had colon polyps, I think, at age 53. And so the recommendations for that are for if you're, you know, a first degree relative, get a check 10 years before that. So I had my first colonoscopy at you know, 43.
1: Okay.
0: And, you know, thankfully it's good, but I'm on a screening program just like anyone else.
1: Right.
0: You know, it's not the most fun procedure.
1: No,
0: to have,
1: I know.
0: You know, but it's worthwhile. Actually, I was relieved. I was like happy to have it because, you know, young people with colorectal cancer, those under 50, you know, that's been going up 3% every year for the past 10 years. And we don't really have a good explanation for it, but we all have heard the stories. I was delighted to be able to like sort of qualify for a colonoscopy. I was like, great.
1: Right.
0: Take a look. Let's go.
1: And you get a good nap with those, too.
0: Oh, yeah.
1: I haven't had my first one yet. There is a history of colon cancer in my family, but obviously we had some other issues to deal with out of the gate.
0: Yeah, absolutely.
1: I'm 42, so in a few years, I'll be getting my first.
0: Yeah, I had a problem, actually. So my, you know, I'm a redheaded kid, you know, of Scottish background, and so the anesthesia doesn't work so well for us.
1: So now the Scotland connection makes sense. I didn't realize that.
0: Oh, yeah.
1: I didn't connect Gillespie with Dr. Richard Gillespie, by the way, with us on the Meet the Partner podcast. Okay, now I get it.
0: Yeah, people think Gillespie is Italian. Actually, no, it's a Scottish surname. So,
1: okay.
0: And Irish as well. But but we don't metabolize the anesthesia. So I basically talked through the whole thing. Like they didn't have enough drugs for me to keep me asleep. Yeah, it was pretty wild.
1: I got to ask you a question. Yeah. How did it feel? Does it hurt?
0: It was, you know.
1: It's not great, right?
0: It was crampy.
1: Yeah.
0: I'd say crampy. You know, it was all right. It was fine. So, you know, we made some jokes. I got to watch the screen. It was good.
1: I've had the pleasure in my time talking about the greatness of Providence to interview many doctors. And I always ask about GLP-1s, but I'm not going to ask you about GLP-1s.
0: You should.
1: Okay. Well, then we'll get to GLP-1s next. But the great thing about any sort of video, audio medium, and I'm very proud that I get to be in audio and video. But a lot of advertisers are out there in the medical world. And GLP-1 is that advertises many different GLP-1s to advertise here on ESPN LA. Also, the thing that pops up are things, and I know we say it jokingly, poop in a box. But obviously, we recommend that somebody gets a colonoscopy with a doctor at a hospital. But there are now things that maybe for somebody who's scared to go that you can do it at home and send it in.
0: Yeah.
1: Are those in any way a good idea? Or is it help? Does it help make it more palatable for a human being?
0: Yeah. No, I think it's a great idea. I mean, look, everyone recognizes, we say this all the time, colonoscopy is the gold standard,
1: right?
0: So that's what everything is measured against. But, you know, Cologuard, guaiac screening of the stools. I mean, especially, you know, one, if you're nervous and if you're not in like a family that's at risk, if you're kind of like normal risk,
1: right,
0: then those are very reasonable, you know, things to do. You just get a kid at home,
1: right?
0: You know, to your point, you know, you poop on the stick and you put it on the thing and you send it in the mail, which sounds terrible for the post office guys.
1: Yeah, but what are you gonna do?
0: Yeah, exactly. So it's their job. So pick it up and take it.
1: So let's talk about GLP-1s. So many of the Providence cardiology team have all said the same answer, which is we don't maybe know how it's all going to play out down the road, right? There may be side effects for certain people, but the goal in cardiology is get the weight off, get the diabetes under control. If it can help that, if it's somebody who's never been able to keep weight off, is severely obese, that's much more dangerous in having diabetes than maybe the risks are to the GLP-1. How do you see it from the cancer world?
0: Well, so here's what's interesting, and this is trailing behind, obviously, diabetes, you know, cardiac issues. There may be a role for GLP-1s in cancer.
1: Really?
0: Yes. And so, you know, this is very early out. We have an organization called ASCO, and they just published something where people who were on GLP-1s compared to who had bariatric surgery had a decreased incidence of colorectal cancer being on the GLP-1s.
1: Really?
0: Just head-to-head, right? So weight loss in both, but, you know, and so there's something about, obviously, like, you know, less weight, less inflammation, less risk of cancer. So that's, you know, so that's true. But then there's other things to it. So it may be like, you know, helping the immune system, or, you know, there's a chemical piece to this that we don't understand yet, but that information's coming. And I'm not going to be surprised if in the next 5 years we have a really strong correlation there.
1: That's incredible. I haven't heard the cancer. I've heard about the addiction where I have a few friends that have done it. And one of them was a heavy smoker, doesn't have the craving for cigarettes. The other person, she was a normal, she drank wine every night. It was part of her relaxation. She's got an important job, whatever. She has no cravings for

0: one. So now I know so many people are talking about how we can help addicts and the addiction of the brain and those things. I have not heard about the cancer. Yeah, so that's incredible.
1: You know, it's going to have to be studied, right?
0: Right.
1: You know, nothing's a magic bullet. Nothing's a cure-all for anything, you know. So, but it's very interesting, the modulation that happens.
0: I want to talk about genetics and family history in a moment, but this is another question I always bring up to people. I shouldn't say people. I should say doctors from Providence. Is there are so many fad diets in the world we hear.
1: Mm-hmm.
0: From keto to the Atkins back in the day, and now you hear carnivore and gluten-free and this. At the end of the day, how does that, if somebody is saying, and you see these, my Instagram feed is very hijacked with a lot of different things, but you'll see somebody saying, oh, I eat liver and steak every day, and I'm the healthiest I've ever been. My blood pressure is amazing. All my labs are great. And then somebody will comment, yeah, but you're going to die of colon cancer because you're eating all this red meat. And they go, no, it's not the red meat. This fight goes on, as is the world now in social media, right? But from your standpoint, you're a doctor, you treat cancer. And as it pertains to men, how dangerous are things like processed meats and red meats?
1: You know, there are things that are obvious for us in terms of like what you consume that we know is dangerous. For instance, alcohol. I mean, and no one necessarily wants to say it, but let's be honest, like even one drink carries a risk. And it's just, you know, that's what we're consuming. In terms of diet, the things that are good for you from a heart standpoint are good for you from a cancer standpoint. So, you know, a well-rounded diet, vegetables, fruits, you know, antioxidants, protein is very important. You know, I stress protein for my patients. Most of my patients are surgical patients, so we're operating on them.
0: Right.
1: And we have to get them through the healing process. Mm-hmm. And high protein stuff is very important. Relatively low sugar is important. I like a steak. I eat it. I still do. And I think, you know, again, in moderation, I think that these things are okay.
0: But processed meats. This comes out. Actually, it comes up a lot on my morning show.
1: Yeah.
0: Because there's a picture. You see it across the way. Maybe you can't see it in my office. As we record this, there's a picture of my co-host and I, Scott Kaplan, sharing a 22-inch hot dog at an event at Yamava. This is a few years ago.
1: Yeah.
0: So hot dogs come up a lot on the air. And who doesn't, right? We talk about baseball games, basketball games. Everyone wants to have a beer and a hot dog. But processed meats, it's kind of an inside joke here that one of our other hosts, George Donato, says you should only eat that once a month. You shouldn't have deli lunch meat or processed meats more than once a month. It's just really bad for you.
1: Yeah. I mean, I think processed foods in general.
0: Right.
1: Right, actually. I mean, we all know that whole foods and, you know, farm foods mm-hmm. are better. You know, there's a convenience to that. I mean, does anyone eat like hot dogs more than once a month nowadays?
0: I think some people do. Yeah.
1: Some people eat it on a daily basis.
0: Maybe.
1: I don't know. Maybe so. I mean, we grew up on bologna sandwiches.
0: Right.
1: And Miracle Whip. Right.
0: Right.
1: So, I mean, that was like a staple of our diet as a child. But, it's hard to pinpoint studies that really show this, but I think that it's, you know, I think it's pretty reasonable to assume that that stuff is probably not good.
0: It is the Meet the Partners podcast here on ESPN LA. Today, our guest is Dr. Richard Gillespie from Providence Disney Family Cancer Center in Burbank. You're a thoracic surgeon and the medical director. We've talked a lot about cancer. Let's talk about the genetics, right?
1: Yeah.
0: So breast cancer for women, often you'll hear stories of my grandmother had breast cancer, my mother had breast cancer. So I either got ahead of it or then I had breast cancer. Similar colon cancer runs in my family. How important is it? Is it true that if it's just in your bloodline, if it's in your genetics, you're going to get it?
1: Yeah. So it's not true that you're going to automatically get it. You know, but what's interesting about cancer is this: everything is about genetics. So, but there's two types, right? So there's the genetics that runs in your family. So, you know, and this is specifically women who have, breast cancer histories, who, you know, their family does. You know, colorectal is a good one. Prostate's another good one. We see the familial connections. We see the increased incidence in families. So sometimes those are identifiable genes where, like, you can actually get a test, say, for breast cancer and you're BRCA1 or 2 positive. And then, you know, your daughters and your sisters will get checked as well, and they'll create a whole thing. And so that changes risk profiling. It changes treatment. It changes all sorts of stuff. But what was also important to realize is that cancer in and of itself is a genetic problem, in that some bad cell in your body had its genes changed, and that's what causes cancer in the first place. So this is not necessarily about your family history. You have to have DNA damage in a cell to cause cancer. And so it's a break in your genetic line, you know, in your own personal genetic line. And what's interesting about that is when you can figure out which of the genes is broken, there actually are actionable medications that can be targeted to that specific problem. So lung cancer, which is my specialty, you know, if you have an ALK gene that was knocked out, like somehow, well, we have a medication for ALK gene, like lung cancer. And so these things, this is the personalized treatment stuff that has really taken off in the past 10 years. And I think it's going to continue to 50 years from now, we're going to know all this stuff. And it's going to be, you're going to be able to pick a pill off the shelf and just give it to the person who's got this cancer. It's going to be, it's that knowledge is coming.
0: So how does somebody who's hearing that, and I'll relate this to, I've had many angiograms now because of my situation, but a normal human being can't go in and say, hey, I need an angiogram, right? It's not something that's done like a physical.
1: Right.
0: So usually somebody who needs an angiogram, their angiogram comes, your first angiogram will come after you've had a heart attack or you have severe chest pains and you go into the hospital, right? But an angiogram will tell amazing things once you have it, but you have to first have a reason to have it.
1: Correct.
0: So how does somebody get into this genetic screening?
1: Well, and what's the reason that that even happens is because every test that you do to a person carries a certain amount of risk.
0: Okay.
1: So if there was no risk to testing, then everybody would get full body scans every year and it would be like, you know, you'd be checked or what have you. But the problem with it, when you're doing tests like an angiogram, there's, you know, complications that can happen even. Let's talk lung cancer screening, which is something we do a lot of. We can screen a bunch of folks and refine things that may not actually be that important, but now you're going through studies. Now you're going through biopsies. Now you have a collapsed lung or something. And so, screening in general is not benign, but it's important for the right people. So, you know, if you don't have a symptom or you don't have, a problem that we know about, we don't recommend you go out trying to find, everything.
0: A problem.
1: Because if you find it, you may find it, but it's not a problem. And now you have to go through this whole thing.
0: Right.
1: So our recommendations really are the things that we know about. So the stuff that there's verifiable screening programs for, breast cancer, prostate, colorectal, lung, do those, you do those when you're the right, patient, right category, right, whatever. And then statistically speaking, the population does well. Right. So that's how it works.
0: You mentioned lung cancer, that's sort of your specialty, what you work a lot on.
1: Yep.
0: So on top of being an alcoholic, I smoked 2 or 3 cigars a day for a long time.
1: Yeah.
0: Obviously now I don't drink alcohol. I don't smoke cigars. I don't take tobacco. I don't do any of those things. So I want a 2-part question. First, let's talk smoking. It's that dangerous, right?
1: Oh, yeah. Yeah. That's one of those things. You know, there's really no argument about it. Smoking's bad for you. You know, inhaling any kind of anything, really.
0: Right.
1: Is bad for you. So like campfires are not great for you, if you're going to do that. So, I think that's a no-brainer. Yeah.
0: Second part, I used to be somebody who dipped tobacco, Skoal, right?
1: Mm-hmm.
0: Everybody said, oh, that's disgusting, but it was just something I did on the golf course. I also did it, while I was driving. Now we all can say that that was disgusting and horrible.
1: Yeah.
0: And in California, you're no longer able to sell, at least not openly, flavored dip or flavored tobacco. But now the craze is Zyns, which are nicotine pouches.
1: Yep.
0: That's got to be bad on some level, right?
1: It's got to be. So, again, when it comes, when you're talking about dip, or Zyns or any of these things that you're putting, like, in your mouth, it's causing mucosal damage. Anyone who's ever put one in their nose, they get, like, a little sore there.
0: Right.
1: Et cetera. Again, that's DNA damage. And DNA damage, like getting a sunburn and getting skin cancer, leads to higher risk of cancer. So that's basically what it is. If you're causing DNA damage with whatever it is that you're doing, that's increasing your risk of cancer at that location, right? So Zyns are not good for you either. So, I wrestled in high school. Everybody did. You spit into a high C box, like, during school, and so you wouldn't get caught, right? But it's one of those things.
0: So when somebody hears this, well, the Zyn thing, I think I'm going to repeat that to like 10 people that work here that are on Zyns all day. They got 2 in their mouth. And their jaws halfway across the room. And I'm like, this can't be good for you. And they're like, nah, there's no tobacco. It's just nicotine. I'm like, that level of nicotine probably isn't good for your body.
1: Right.
0: Wow. Dr. Richard Gillespie, thoracic surgeon, medical director, Providence St. Joseph's Burbank. Now, cancer care is something Providence does very well. They do cardiology very well, as I know, but they do cancer very well. and you and the team and everybody, how does somebody take the first step? What's the first step to getting checked out?
1: Yeah, so, I mean, you know, start with your regular doctor. Like, so let them, you know, if you're somebody who's concerned about the possibility of cancer, you know, one, it's either because you're, you know, you have a genetic predisposition in your family, go talk to your doc. You know, they're really good at figuring that stuff out. Hey, you're a woman of this age. The recommendations are this. You know, if you have a symptom, right, which is sort of a different category, if you're somebody who's, you know, finds a lump, or, you know, you see blood in your stool, or there's something happening, that's automatic. You go to your doctor, they'll start the process. And then if something is found, right, so then if you find a cancer, that's when you build a team, right? So then you're talking about bringing in medical oncologists, you know, and then there are other people on the team too, you know, the surgeons, radiation oncologists, and various other, you know, members of the, you know, of that cohort. You know, but it comes down to detection, and it comes down to identifying what something is, if it's abnormal.
0: Providence.org/cancer to learn more about Providence's world-class cancer care here in Southern California, from the Valley in Burbank to Orange County, St. Joseph's in Orange. It is the Meet the Partner podcast here on ESPN LA. Dr. Richard Gillespie from St. Joseph's Medical Center Burbank, the thoracic surgeon and medical center, the Roy and Patricia Disney Family Cancer Center. Now, let's talk about what makes Providence stand out in the cancer care that you and your team are providing.
1: So, I really love this organization. So, I'm relatively new to Providence. I've only been working here for about a year and a half. So, I was recruited from Scottsdale, Arizona, to join the Disney Cancer Center, and you know, fortunately to be the medical director there. Your Providence as a whole, though, is a pretty large organization.
0: Right.
1: You know, it's a multi-state health system. You know, we have hospitals in Washington, we have hospitals in Oregon, California, Texas, you know, variety of places. One of the things that I think Providence as a network does well, though, is it shares good practice. So something that is, you know, you have a cancer program in, you know, Seattle, and they're doing something extraordinary, you know, we can come to them in Burbank and say, hey, can we see what your process is? Can
0: right.
1: we see what you're doing? And can you share that with us? And maybe that can help our patients in our community as well. Because then when it breaks down to, like, you know, all politics is local, all healthcare is local. So, you know, we need to get those ideas, which can be grand, down to the street level. And so, you know, that's one of the things that I think Providence does a wonderful job with. And it's an exciting time. So
0: we talked about lung, we talked about colon, we talked about breast cancer for our female listeners. Another one that men get hit with a lot, and we talk about it comes up, prostate cancer.
1: Yeah.
0: But everybody always goes, ah, well, if you have prostate cancer, that's the easy one, right?
1: Kinda. I mean, that's true. I mean, you know, prostate cancer, I think the latest statistics is like 1 in 8 men gets prostate cancer. You know, but the way that we used to screen it, like, you know, everyone got a PSA, like,
0: right.
1: every year, everyone got a, you know, rectal exam if you were unlucky, you know, that was part of it. But then if, I don't know if you noticed, but like in 2007, a lot of that died down. Like, people didn't talk about it anymore because it changed. What was happening is people were getting screened appropriately and they were finding more prostate cancer, but they weren't lowering the number of people who were dying from prostate cancer. So there's prostate cancer that you find that may not need treatment. It's low grade. And then there's the stuff that you really hopefully do find. And that's where it gets into a gray zone. And it's challenging. So the recommendations, you know, from like the American Cancer Society and everyone else is, if you are of the age to be screened, which, you know, average risk is 50, you know, higher risk, like if you have a family member, it's more like, you know, 45 and sometimes even 40, is to talk to your doctor and have a conversation about, do you want to be screened or not? What are your risks versus benefits? And, you know, for those who are, you know, higher risk, I mean, I think screening is very appropriate. You know, if you're under 40, under 50, and you find something, you want to treat it now, because that's going to be something that's going to be a big problem for you. If you're 80, 85, and they find a prostate cancer, you know, that's not what's going to kill you. You're going to die from something else.
0: Right.
1: So it's, you know, it's, you really got to sort of weigh the pros and cons.
0: And what are the symptoms that usually pop up? So you mentioned somebody who's under 40 or under 50.
1: Yeah.
0: What would be a symptom that they're seeing?
1: You know, so, you know, things that happen, you know, sort of down below, as it were. So if you have, like, you know, blood in your urine,
0: okay.
1: That's a big problem. If you're noticing, like, you know, you're having trouble, starting or stopping. Like if you, you know, what we think about is like, you know, say, hey, I have a big prostate. If you're 40, you shouldn't have a big prostate.
0: Right.
1: So that, you know, there should be, you know, that's something to do from that standpoint. You know, other things that can happen, you know, erectile dysfunction can be one, pain, you mm-hmm. know, down below. And so all of those things would be a reason to get checked.
0: Now, again, the glory of sports radio.
1: Yeah.
0: There's a lot of advertisers sometimes in the middle of the night that are pumping the prostate pills and prostate health and different vitamins that can help with the prostate. I think all of it, I mean, I'm under 50, but I got other stuff to worry about. But eventually, my father is, he had a prostate scare,
1: mm-hmm.
0: but now his PSA is normal. He's on a pill every day. I take a lot of pills now because of the heart,
1: yeah.
0: but
1: yeah.
0: the prostate is not top of mind, but eventually one day it will be. Is there anything out there to get ahead of prostate health for somebody my age or early 50s?
1: Yeah, I mean, to be perfectly honest, you know, a lot of the stuff that's out there that's being sold is, you know, if it's of benefit, it's of theoretical benefit. You know,
0: right.
1: there's not, I mean, you know, there's, you know, you get that little capsule that's like, you know, this is going to make your prostate the strongest prostate that's ever been, like, on Earth. No, I mean, you know, that a lot of that's just snake oil. You know, people are selling that stuff. So, I mean, yeah, it's not good juju for the most part. So there's not really good supplements for that kind of thing that really makes a difference.
0: It's funny. The comp I'll give you to that is I knew my blood pressure wasn't great for a long time, but I didn't see a doctor for many, many years because I was scared of the bad news.
1: Right.
0: So I took the beet powder. Remember the beets that are advertised?
1: Yeah, yeah, yeah.
0: And I always say now I get world-class cardiology care. Nobody ever mentions beets.
1: Yes.
0: Nobody tells me to eat more beets to help my heart, right?
1: Yeah.
0: So
1: it's funny, and blood pressure is an important thing. I mean, that's like, if you want to talk about something that's universally bad for you, it's high blood pressure, and it's completely silent. Like, no,
0: yes.
1: Unless you're checking, you know, and I've been on blood pressure medication since I was like in my 30s, right?
0: So let's talk about that. That's a great point you make, because I know for me, oftentimes I used to say, oh, nah, I'll just drop dead, right? I'll just die of a massive heart attack, and that'll be the way I go out.
1: Right.
0: But I lived a great life. Well, obviously, my life could have been really, really bad for the rest of whatever I had left because I didn't just drop dead. I didn't have massive cardiac arrest. I had heart failure, which was very dangerous. But so many people that I now am on, I'm the guy, oddly enough, telling people, check your blood pressure, right?
1: Right.
0: They're like, nah, it's fine, it's fine, it's fine. And they're like, no, I don't want to go on meds. I'm too young for meds. But you're a doctor.
1: Yeah.
0: You said it. You went on when you were 30. Is it just in your family that you have a high blood pressure?
1: Absolutely. Family history, you know, both grandfathers, my mother, my father, everybody has high blood pressure. I checked it early. And, you know, when it comes to blood pressure, it's time. It's time under tension. So if your blood pressure is high for a certain amount of years, you're causing damage to your blood vessels. You're just doing it. It causes hardening. It causes atherosclerosis. It causes, you know, the setup for heart attacks, strokes, all that kind of stuff. You know, peripheral vascular disease, you know, and so if you can keep your blood pressure at a normal level, none of that happens. So it's like the guys who have problems in their 60s, it's because they weren't being treated in their 40s, period.
0: So people make up these things in their mind. I did where, oh, blood pressure, the end result of taking all these blood pressure meds is going to screw me up or it's going to make things worse. But there is no downside to getting the blood pressure under control.
1: Getting the blood pressure under control, no. You know, are there side effects to those medications? Absolutely.
0: Right.
1: You know, everybody has like a different response to different meds. But there are so many different types out there that you can kind of figure it out. But you know, what we know is high blood pressure will kill you. Period. I mean, it's just a matter of time. And it's like it's the number one thing that we can actually change. And a lot of these medications, I mean, the one I take, I don't notice anything.
0: No,
1: like
0: same here.
1: I get up in the morning, I have a glass of water, I take my medication, I go about my day, and that's it. And so many of the medications that we use are kind of like that. Yes, there's the list. You can open up the packet. You can read the side effects. And I'm not saying they're not real. They are. But the end result is still the benefit way outweighs the risk. And
0: right.
1: So that's just, you know, it's an important thing.
0: No, absolutely. And it's incredible because when I went into the emergency room at St. Joseph's in Orange, my blood pressure was 225 over 175.
1: I'm going to tell you that's high.
0: Yeah, thank
1: you. Yeah.
0: And everyone looked at me and went, they kind of looked at me, not with fear. That was the great thing about being in the emergency room is everybody's very calm. My family wasn't calm. And I knew something was obviously bad. That's why I was there. But they were like, okay. But there was also that look like, we're kind of surprised he's not dead already. But now let's fix it, right? And it took several days to get it under 200. And that was like the first go, okay, the top number's under 200. Now Now we start to really do the business.
1: Right.
0: But like you mentioned, the silent killer. Now my blood pressure normally is 110 over 62, right?
1: Excellent.
0: But when there are moments where it's 135 over 78, I can now, because my body is in good shape, I can feel it being a little elevated. But for the most part, people have high blood pressure for years, decades sometimes, and never know it other than checking it.
1: Absolutely.
0: That's why it's so important, even if you're healthy, right?
1: Yeah.
0: To check your blood pressure.
1: I mean, every place you've, every doctor's visit you've ever done, even when you were a kid, every time you checked into like a pharmacy to get a shot, you got your blood pressure checked.
0: Right.
1: We do it all the time. We call it a vital sign for a reason, you know, because, you know, and it's just, it is that important.
0: So we are a sports radio station, and I hear a rumor you're a Dallas Cowboys fan.
1: Yes, yes, yes, I am. I'm a recovering Dallas Cowboys fan.
0: How old are you, Doc?
1: I'm 48.
0: So yeah. You're a little bit older than me. So you remember those Super Bowls, you know, 30 years ago.
1: Oh, yeah.
0: Yeah.
1: I remember before those Super Bowls.
0: When it was really rough.
1: Like you know, the end of the Landry years.
0: Okay.
1: Yeah. So I was there for that. I remember when I was living in Dallas at the time. I was a kid. I grew up in Dallas. Remember when Jerry bought the team. I remember all those days.
0: Have you watched the Netflix doc on Jerry Jones?
1: I have not yet.
0: Oh,
1: I hear it's good.
0: It's very good.
1: Yeah.
0: It's done with Jerry's spin at the end.
1: Of course.
0: But it's really well done.
1: Yeah. So, and I have a lot of respect for, like, you know, the organization and what he's done and the culture that they built. I really miss the Jimmy years. You know, those were high. And it's, look, and please, Mr. Jones, don't, you know, keep me from buying tickets. But it's been a long time.
0: Yeah.
1: You know, we're getting to be a long time, you know, without a championship, and we got used to it. And it's funny to me, you know, it just takes time, I guess.
0: Obviously, Troy Aikman's part of our family now at ESPN, and I'm very lucky that I did some work many years ago with Michael Irvin, the playmaker. But those guys have made it very obvious what they say, that there could have been so many more championships if Jimmy and Jerry could have just kept it together.
1: They could have just kept it together. You know, keep the band together. The Beatles should have stayed together. That's, you know, and this is, you know, I mean, it's true, to be honest. It's true in medicine the way it is true in sports and other things. You know, egos sometimes get in the way, you know, of doing something great, you know, and sometimes success is not sustainable because of that, you know, because it just makes the egos all the bigger. And, you know, there's a, you know, at some point it just it falls apart. But, you know, that's human drama. It's exciting to watch.
0: Dr. Richard Gillespie, for a guy with such a great title, you don't seem like your ego's out of control. You seem pretty good.
1: Well, you know, it's internal.
0: Okay, good.
1: So I tell myself every morning that I'm the greatest ever.
0: Like providence.org/cancer. Again, don't wait for symptoms, right, Doc? Get checked out now.
1: Oh, yeah. Absolutely. So, I mean, again, so when it comes to, you know, when cancer happens, it's a surprise, you know, to a lot of folks. You know, there are ways to reduce your risk of certain types of cancer. You know, get screened for the ones that we screen for. And then otherwise, you know, good health is good health for your heart. It's good health for your liver. It's good health to prevent cancer. So, you know, keeping your weight under control, you know, exercise, you know, a diet that's a reasonable balance, high protein, relatively low sugar. You know, this is, you know, we know that inflammatory states cause DNA damage, which leads to cancer. So if anything that can mitigate that, then it's good for you. You know, nobody's getting in the tanning bed, you know, and saying that their skin cancer risk is going down.
0: So I did many years ago, by the way. I did a lot of tanning, too. I was a mess, Doc. My 20s and 30s, I was out of control. A lot of fun, but guess what? The 40s have been a little bumpy.
1: I know. I'm with you. But, you know, you're alive.
0: We've turned it around, yes.
1: You're doing some good stuff.
0: Yes.
1: And, we're going to keep you around for another 40 years. So.
0: So the biggest things men can do to get that cancer risk down, you mentioned staying active, eating well, avoid smoking, yes.
1: Right.
0: Big one for me is managing stress. I try to spend more time on the golf course than I used to be able to golf every day. Not anymore.
1: No.
0: So I try to get out there more because that helps my stress. But here's the key. Getting enough sleep. You know, when I wear a Whoop to track my... This one is really for sleep. This one's for heart, the Apple Watch. But this one is really for sleep and my recovery. Because it now that I see it every day, when I'm not in the green or my sleep is in the red, God forbid, you really feel it. And now I wonder about what the years of not sleeping well did to my body.
1: Isn't that wild? I mean, honestly, we're so bad at sleeping.
0: Yeah.
1: We're terrible at it. And, you know, and I think that's true, like, for everybody. I mean, we go to sleep with our phone. You know, you don't go to bed at the same time. You don't get up at the same time. Like, the sleep habits and that kind of thing is, you know, an under-recognized and I think under-reported, you know, problem for, you know, in modern life. And so you're right. Good sleep, you know, solves a lot of ills. And if you want to get in shape and if you want to lose weight, good sleep is important for all of that too, right? So it's part of the whole process.
0: Absolutely. One last thing I'll ask you that doesn't get show up, hydration. You know, so we have a teammate here who, Greg Bergman, who you actually just met a few moments ago. He does the morning show too with me. The other morning, and we've talked about this on the air, so it's not a secret, but he said, I had mentioned that I didn't sleep well and I felt like crap. And he goes, well, I'm pooping blood. I said, well, that's not good, Greg. And I basically begged him to go to the doctor that day, like go to the hospital. And he goes, nah, it's fine. It's fine. I said, no, Greg, look at me as somebody. Let me be the example. Go to the doctor today. So he went to the doctor. Now, it ended up being just hemorrhoids. That he's under a lot of stress.
1: Yeah.
0: But also, here's the other thing about Greg. Doesn't drink any water. Drinks coffee all day long, but doesn't hydrate.
1: No, he's a kidney stone walking around waiting to happen.
0: But also hydration, we are finding out how important it is. Just like we talk about diabetes, all these things, stress, sleeping well. You got to be hydrated.
1: Yeah.
0: Water's your friend, right?
1: Absolutely. No question.
0: Yeah.
1: So it flushes out toxins, you know, keeps everything running smoothly, you know, and again, I mean, like sleep, you know, people, there's, you know, some people are really good. Some people carry that gallon jug around, you know, consume a gallon of water a day. That's
0: not a bad thing, right?
1: It's not a bad thing. There's nothing wrong with that. So now, you know, you can overdo water too. You know, I've taken care of a few people who, got it, like basically got water poisoning overdoing that kind of stuff.
0: But that's because they threw off their electrolytes, right?
1: Exactly. The sodium went down.
0: Yeah.
1: Big
0: so you got to, so it's so funny. Those first few weeks after heart failure, sodium's like the enemy. Then we realized all was good. So it's like, yeah, bring the sodium back in slowly.
1: Yeah.
0: Don't go crazy, but keep it under control because sodium's so important to the body.
1: It's true. I mean, we're almost made of sodium. But the thing is, when they're checking sodium labs, like if they're doing that from your blood, that's not really a measure of like sodium in your body. It's really a measure of water.
0: Right.
1: So do you have too much or too little?
0: Right.
1: And that's really what it's about. But sodium and water go together.
0: I'm so thankful now, thanks to Providence, that my labs are normal.
1: Yeah.
0: They actually are looking for, like, they check them 3-4 times. Like, really? Come on, there's got to be something. And I'm like, nah, that's all green, man. That's all green, Jack.
1: Yeah, that's great.
0: Hey, Doc, if someone's listening, maybe a guy who hasn't been to a doctor in years, I was one of those. They want to take the next step. They've heard me say providence.org/cancer, but what really should they do?
1: I think, you know, that's a great question. So, you know, let's take a scenario. So you're a guy, you're 50, you know, you haven't been to a doctor in a while. Well, maybe you don't have one. Well, get one, you know, now's the time. So, you know, you're 50. You meet
0: when
1: with
0: you say get one, do they just walk into a Providence hospital? What do they do?
1: Well, so the best way to do it, honestly, is I think there's two, actually. One is to just get online.
0: Okay.
1: So go to, you know, providence.org and take a look. There's going to be, you know, a primary care doctor in your neighborhood, you know, find one. And then, you know, or, and this is another good one, you know, ask your friends, ask, well, God forbid, ask your wife. She probably knows. You know, so, you know, have a referral because, you know, when you meet with a doctor, the most important thing is that you like them, that you actually will listen to them and they'll listen to you. And there's a relationship there that's a real thing. You find somebody that you work well with, you're going to take better care of yourself because you're going to trust what they have to say. And they're going to hopefully not, you know, make you, they're going to feel like you trust what they have to say.
0: Right.
1: So one, get a doctor and then, you know, get screened for the things you get screened on. Get your colonoscopy done, you know, get your PSA done if it's the right thing for you. And that's going to help a lot.
0: And ask about genetic counseling, right? If you think that there might be inherited risk.
1: Right. And I think, you know, nowadays families seem to have like really understand that better. Like 30 years ago, we didn't get it. You know, I mean, we hadn't vetted all that stuff out. But if you're, you know, if you're a woman whose mother, sister, grandmother, aunt, you know, had breast cancer, that's an important thing to realize and to bring that along. So, you know, having that understanding is important.
0: Doc, it's been a pleasure.
1: Thank you so much, Chris. Really have enjoyed it.
0: And that will do it for the Providence Pulse, part of our Meet the Partner podcast today with the great folks and Dr. Gillespie. 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
2: Paying money to take a picture with somebody.
3: I don't even know if they were charging you then for the photo itself, because like sometimes I know these events can be weird and like they won't even let you use your phone.
4: His mind is going to be blown.
2: I'm assuming it's going to be expensive, right?
3: So how much is expensive?
2: $200.
3: $937.
2: Shut up. Ring the bell, man. Ring the bell. Almost $1,000 to take a picture. I think Jalen Brunson is a fantastic player. Right, I just gave him all the flowers for, you know, bringing a championship back to New York. He eats for free. But look, man, give me a break. If you're eating for free, give me a pass, too. Almost $1,000 to take a picture? I'll pass.
3: That's just to take a picture. The next highest total, Scottie Pippen. Any guesses?
2: Scottie Pippen is the next highest to Jalen Brunson?
3: At least reported by Front Office Sports, yes.
2: No way. They're not even in the same category. Jalen Brunson is fresh and new. Scottie Pippen, great player, top 50. You know, I get it. Michael Jordan never won a ring without Scottie. I know all that. But that's fresh and new. So if that's going to be – all right, so if 200 was way too low and 973 is the high, are we going to say 500 for Scottie?
3: $665, according to Front Office Sports.
2: Who's doing that? Who's doing that? Who's paying that?
3: I don't know how this Fanatics Fest thing even works, Q, but evidently someone's going to have a nice little payday.
2: Who's
3: and I don't know if it's the players.
2: $665 to take a picture with Scottie Pippen. And I know he's a great, but $665? Seriously? That doesn't make any sense to me.
3: Since you asked about current players, we will bypass Brett Favre, $474.
2: Pass.
3: Rob Gronkowski, $409.
2: Pass.
3: Randy Moss, $354.
2: Nope.
3: David Ortiz, $348. By the way, Mike Tyson, $228.
2: I could find Mike Tyson in any hole-in-the-wall club here in Las Vegas, and I could just go stand next to him, and you could snap a picture with your phone. I'm really not paying it. I might see Iron Mike on the plane and just say something funny, and he turns around and looks at me funny. Then, boom, take a picture. No way.
3: Carl Anthony Towns, any guesses, Q?
2: $100.
3: $338. I want to know what's the drop-off. I mean, I know Jalen Brunson's your MVP, and he's your alpha A1, but a $600 difference between him and Kat?
2: These prices to me are outrageous. I mean, seriously. Is there someone that you would pay money to take a picture with? Seriously.
3: This is to your point, when Caitlin Clark, who is borderline, she who must not be named these days in sports media, but she is my friend, so I will say Caitlin's name. But when Caitlin Clark came to speak in Jacksonville, I believe it was you had to pay for the picture with her, but then you also got like extra like swag or something like that. Like, there was a gift that came with it. It was part of like a package, and you got access to the VIP room. I already have pictures with Caitlin, so like I didn't pay because I was like, I don't need. And you couldn't even use your phone. Like they had to take a professional photo of it. And so I think it was like $200 or something. And I was like, nah.
2: Was it a charity event though?
3: Yeah.
2: Okay, so a charity event, I kind of understand, especially if there's, you know, a swag bag or whatever you get. You know what I mean? Like it's a big deal. But if it's literally me just walking up there and taking pictures, look, I used to be in music radio, right? I've taken some pictures with some really cool people. Right? I mean, Janet Jackson, right? I mean, that's one of the coolest people that, you know, I took a picture with. I didn't pay any money to take a picture with her, right? All I did is go to a music conference, and that didn't cost me any money. That was just, we were there listening to music, and it was like, okay, Janet's there. All right, I'm going to take a picture with her. Cool. Like, that's, I just can't see paying money unless it's a big to-do, and it's, like I said, it's a charity thing. I get that. If you're doing something to raise money for a benefit, cool. But if it's literally just, oh, hey, by the way, Rob Gronkowski's over there, I can see Rob Gronkowski in the club here.
3: I want to know who's rolling up to Fanatics Fest and says, like, I'm going to drop $409 to take a picture with Gronk.
4: So,
3: go ahead, Tara.
4: I have the page up with all the where you actually buy the tickets for all of them.
3: Oh, boy.
4: Currently, I have up Tyler Kolek, who was a member of the Knicks championship team.
3: Who the New York Police Department did not know was a member of the championship
4: team. If you're interested, he at Saturday at 11:30 a.m., you can get a picture with him for $114. And then if you would like a copy of the picture emailed to you, it will be another $14.
2: Yeah, see, I'm out. Exactly. Ring the bell. I'm out. No way. No way.
3: Anthony Volpe and his .246 batting average that is in currently being threatened to potentially be sent down to the minors, if you ask Mark Zinno or your other resident Yankee fans, not name me. $207.
2: Nope.
3: Anthony Volpe.
2: Not happening.
5: Hilariously, you want to guess how much Ocho Cinco cost to take a picture with him?
3: I did see that. I'll let Q answer that.
2: Ocho Cinco, I mean, he's got
3: another one. You could probably go down the strip in Vegas and probably find him at some club. And you can
2: find him on Twitter because he blocked me, but that's another story. About $100. Let's just say $100.
5: 87.
2: Well, if it's going to be 87, why don't they get, what was his number, 89 or 84?
3: I think it was 89.
2: Then it should be
3: It was 85 because it's Ocho Cinco.
2: Oh, that's right. Duh. There you go. That's why he blocked me.
4: There's a lot of NFL players that have prices around Tyler Kolek's. Like, Odell Beckham Jr. is pretty much the same price as Tyler Kolek, who I totally forgot Odell's back on the Giants now. Like, that's weird to me.
3: And especially because
4: Odell
3: in New York.
4: Jr. is the same as Tyler Kolek.
3: And it's in New York, so it's not like he is, like, a star in a different locale, like, right there in the backyard.
2: Yeah, that's tough, man. That's a tough out.
4: Darryl Revis is 130. That's like the same as Tyler Kolek. And again, New York star, football star.
2: I mean, I guess I guess if you're just doing it for collectibles and they're, you know what I mean? 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I don't have disposable income like that, but... You know, hey, again, if you have it and that's your thing, so be it. Who am I? She's Mia O'Brien. I'm Q Myers. 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
14: 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LeBron breaks his silence.
15: At one point, there was a fan yelling the Warriors team out, and there was another fan yelling out the Sixers. LeBron's like, I hear Warriors. I hear Philly. He said, I hear a fan trying to get me to the Yankees.
14: A star is introduced in South Beach.
16: I think I thrive pressure. I think I need pressure at this time of my career. I think in order for me to go to the next level, I got to get out of my comfort zone, and I feel like Miami was the place for me to be.
14: The MLB begins its second half under a haze in Philly.
17: Next pitch. Swing a fly ball to dead center field. Crawford going back, still going back at the warning track, at the wall. It's gone. Dead center field into the batter's eye for Francisco Alvarez.
14: Plus, the World Cup final is officially set.
18: They keep making the right decisions. They have the legs to make those right decisions and they have the talent to make sure that right decision works out for them.
16: Geckos, geckos, Lisa, I don't like those. Iguanas, I don't like those. Yeah, those got to stay away from me.
14: From the worldwide headquarters of ESPN, this is SportsCenter All Night on ESPN Radio and on the ESPN app. Now, here's Jim Basquiat.
19: Is LeBron getting closer to a decision on his next team and which teams may be the most aggressive come baseball's trade deadline? Welcome to SportsCenter All Night on ESPN Radio and the ESPN app. We are brought to you by Progressive Insurance. We also look ahead at that Spain-Argentina World Cup final, but lead off the show with the return of baseball, the lone game on the slate from the site of the Midsummer Classic, Citizens Bank Park. Mets and Phillies moved the game up an hour because of the wildfire smoke in the air. The Mets backstop was smoking early in this second half of the season.
17: Next pitch.
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17: At the warning track, at the wall, it's gone. Dead center field into the batter's eye for Francisco Alvarez. A solo home run gives the Mets a 1-0 lead.
19: That came in the third, and that was your count, 1-0 by the seventh.
17: The 0-1. Beatty swings and drives one. Right field. Rincones going back to the wall. He'll turn and watch it fly. Five rows deep in right center field. Brett Beatty, a solo home run, gives the Mets a 2-0 lead.
19: Yeah, Brett Beatty doubles the lead, and he was the front end of a back-to-back.
17: 3-1 is launched to left. Marsh going back. It's over his head. He turns, and it's gone. It snuck over the railing and left into the flower bed. Francisco Alvarez with his second home run of the game. The Mets have clipped Nola twice in the inning and lead 3-0.
19: All off Aaron Nola's second of the game for Francisco Alvarez. He goes deep twice. Brady, one of the three long balls. The Mets beat the Phils 4-1. Game started at 6:10 Eastern instead of 7:10. Played under a hazy sky with diminishing air quality because of the smoke that moved into the region from the wildfires burning in Canada and Minnesota. ESPN Major League Baseball analyst Eduardo Perez, part of that ESPN broadcast on what it was like with the smoke filling the night air.
22: It's pretty smoky. At the beginning, you're like, okay, this is going to be not so bad. But I think, and let's give Major League Baseball and the Philadelphia Phillies and Mets credit for moving it up an hour, because you could tell it was getting worse and worse as the game was going on. And we were concerned even with pop-ups. There were times you see the communication with the players of, am I going to lose this ball as soon as it goes up in the air? It felt like a lot of fog, but you're right. It felt like that smell of campfire, and I think everyone in the East Coast that's being affected by this, is definitely feeling it right now.
0: Of note, Juan Soto was removed in the eighth because of left calf soreness. He missed about 2.5 weeks in April because of a right calf strain. The Mets are said to be open for business as one of the few clear-cut sellers come trade deadline on August 3rd. Here's Doug Glanville on SportsCenter.
1: The Mets have a lot of talent in the room. They've just underperformed. And sometimes you just look at the room. You just say, okay, we got to get you guys up to the level. They have Juan Soto, who's really, you know, lived up to billing. Francisco Lindor has been struggling and trying to just really get healthy back into his game. And Bo Bichette really has not played as well, but of late he has. So as they get better, they at least get the core guys right. And then you hope the young guys will fill in. They have a big hole to get out of.
0: Yeah, more on that trade deadline from Doug Glanville later in the show. Speaking of Philly sports, this was Bryce Harper's pitch to LeBron James.
5: I don't know. I think he's going to the Cavs. I think he's going back home to end his career there. But you never know. I think, obviously, they got a couple guys over there that are pretty fun to play with. Got Jaylen Brown. So, I don't know. You want to come to a crazy city and have some fun. I mean, this is it.
23: Once again, the NBA world waiting with bated breath for LeBron James to make up his mind.
24: LeBron James wants to be in a competing environment. He wants to play meaningful basketball.
25: The team he chooses, I don't know yet. We're not worried about nobody's opinions or anything like that. He's going to make the best decision for himself. We'll see what happens.
26: This is one of the more fascinating NBA free agencies we've ever seen because LeBron's asking price is so low and his impact could be so high, which enables so many different teams to give themselves a chance.
0: LeBron James remaining undecided about where he'll play next season. The league's all-time leading scorer and current free agent spoke Thursday, didn't reveal his next team choice. Recording an episode of the Mind the Game podcast, mentioned teams such as Cleveland, Miami, Golden State, but gave no hints. He confirmed he's leaving the Lakers after 8 seasons, the league's oldest active player entering his 24th campaign.
27: The family portion is a big thing, so, you know, my daughter and my wife and things of that nature, and you know, big family guys. So there's a lot of things that's, you know, people are like, afraid to make a damn decision, but I'm just like, okay, it's not just about the team. Yeah. So many other factors that I'm, you know, factoring in right now on what, you know, not only best fit me as a player, what best fit me as a person, what best fit me as a, what my happiness, and also with my family as well. Yeah. You know, so there's a lot of, won't hold you guys up too much longer.
0: James talking family, Dave McMenamin talking on SportsCenter.
28: Sources familiar with LeBron's thinking tell me that he is nearing a decision, and at the second of his 4 events that he's giving in New York City between Thursday and Friday, at the boardroom sit down with Rich Kleiman, he told us a few hours after the Mind the Game taping that, listen, it is a family decision. And he told us about the story of finding Zuri, his almost 12-year-old daughter, leading up to him informing the Lakers that he would be leaving. And he said, you know, I know this is going to affect where I am, and I won't be as home as much, because obviously the Lakers are where we live in our backyard. But, you know, I want to hear what you think about it. And you don't have to tell me right now. You can write it down. We can talk about it later. But he said that's a very important part of the puzzle here, where it's not just deciding what basketball fit. It's not deciding where he can go play golf. He's not deciding, you know, what his legacy could be if he won with that franchise. It's what home life's going to look like if his daughter's still in Los Angeles.
0: It seems to have dragged on to some. Brian Windhorst calls it patience.
26: You know, in Vegas this week, one of the things I was, you know, gleaning, talking to some of the GMs who are hoping to sign LeBron, you know, they understand that they may have to make changes to their team if LeBron wants to come there. That they may have to make a trade, or they may have to alter their rotation a little bit. And they are willing to do that. But obviously, the longer you wait in the summer, the harder it is to potentially change your team up a little bit. So the thing about it is, all these teams really want him. You know, for whatever anybody wants to say, they all really want him. They know that it would be a challenge. They know that there would be some annoyances that come along with him. But LeBron James in 2026-27, especially LeBron on a minimum contract, these teams are dying to have him. There is no lack of desire to have LeBron on their roster. There's just this other side of this, which comes with having patience. And it's not something that they're used to dealing with. They're not used to waiting on a free agent to the third week of July.
0: And the Heat are one of those teams in the mix for LBJ. They have landed Giannis Antetokounmpo in a blockbuster deal with the Bucks. He was introduced on Thursday. And why Miami was the right fit.
16: I love pressure. Coach Spo talked about pressure, and I think I thrive pressure. I think I need pressure at this time of my career. I think in order for me to go to the

0: and would happen organically. I hope I'm not talking out of both sides of my mouth here, but you never know that you're ever going to win a title until you win one. But you'll never win one if you don't have the talent and the coaching to do it. You know, from that standpoint, you know, this is a team that we have right now, and I'm happy with it. And I think, you know, this is Spo's challenge, and I don't want to put any pressure on him, you know, but he knows what he wants. He knows what we have to do.
1: Argentina's quest for back-to-back World Cups is still alive.
2: Lionel Messi is the greatest player I have ever seen. He's done it yet again. He really stood up and said, come with me. Whether it was in normal time or whether it was going to be in extra time, Argentina were always going to win that game.
3: Yeah, that was coming off the 2-1 win over England. Dramatic win late in that one. Lionel Messi has a message for Argentina's detractors. Nothing was handed to us, he says. The star responded to critics who have been bashing the reigning World Cup champs over perceptions, beneficial officiating, and favoritism by the soccer establishment. He says the team's ability to overturn late-game deficits, most recently that semifinal win over England, is a result of a championship pedigree and nothing more. This Carlos Mauricio Ramirez, MLS, Apple TV play-by-play man, joining Amber and Ian.
4: Argentina is the soccer version of Rocky Balboa. It won't die. They won't die. They won't quit. You can fight against two Russians built in a lab, like two Dragos. Somehow they're going to throw a haymaker and knock a guy out, metaphorically speaking, not in the actual field. They just won't quit. So it is. I'm beyond baffled as to why Spain is such a prohibitive favorite, because they shouldn't be. It really should be a 50-50 matchup in my eyes.
3: Here's to back that point. Argentina has 12 goals in the 75th minute or later, with Messi contributing to number 7. No other country has more than 6 goals in those late-game situations in this World Cup. Unbelievably, Argentina has been tied entering second-half stoppage time in all 4 of its knockout stage matches. They have twice gone from trailing in the 75th minute against Egypt and England to winning in regulation. That Egypt game, they were down 2-0. The winning in regulation following a stoppage time goal. Here's Andrew Wiebe, he Apple TV MLS analyst. He also joined Amber and Ian.
5: Messi is quiet. Messi's not a guy who screams and shouts in the media. Messi's sort of understated. But make no mistake, there have been very few people in the history of mankind that have the same level of intensity, competitiveness, and demand and desire that Lionel Messi has. And I think you can see that not just in Messi, but maybe more importantly in what the other 10 guys on the field are willing to do. They will literally tell you, we will die for this man. And then they will go run their faces off to do it. Like, the level of inspiration, like, it was tongue-in-cheek when I said the Dune reference, Lisa Nalgaya, but I think it's actually a pretty apt description for what's going on with Argentina. They're not the most talented. They have the most fanaticism, and they have the sort of otherworldly being in Messi. And listen, we've seen it in MLS. Like, this dude wants to win literally everything. There's not a single moment, a friendly, he doesn't want to win. And you apply that to the World Cup and history, well, they're in the final again, and for good reason.
3: That pass to set up the game winner against England was off the charts. We're going to have more on his impact in this World Cup in a moment, but this is Tommy Smith with a Y on Unsportsmanlike on Argentina going up against Spain.
6: They have strength and depth at every position. What they are doing now is they are being controlling the game. Yesterday you saw them. They didn't make any rash decisions in the second half, the last 15 minutes. This is the second game where they were down 2 goals basically with 10 minutes to go, and they pull it out. So they may keep making the right decisions. They have the legs to make those right decisions, and they have the talent to make sure that right decision works out for them.
3: They are the cardiac team of this World Cup, and that World Cup recap brought to you by Gusto. 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A talking World Cup with Jonathan Bornstein, former U.S. men's national team player, joins on Sportsmanlike this morning at 8:30 Eastern. Evan Cohen, Michelle Smallman, Courtney Cronin, ESPN Radio, ESPN2, ESPNU. Coming up, we'll dig into just how special Lionel Messi has been at this World Cup and look at round one of the Open Championship, where an American is the leader of the pack. That's next. 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
9: Reeves has got it. 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
0: Your home.
9: Perfectly executed. Reeves on the alley. 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
10: 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We're back with SportsCenter All Night in the British Open at Royal Birkdale. Round one in the books, leading the way, Jackson Suber. This not only his first time on Lynx Golf, his first time in Europe. The 26-year-old American shot a 65 to grab a one-stroke lead over Dan Brown and Sung J.M. Jackson Suber making his open.

0: championship debut, highlighting that round by an eagle on 17. 10 players have won the event in their debut, something he is shooting for. He enters the week number 81 in the FedEx Cup standings, number 115 in the official world golf rankings. This is him after his round.
1: You'd never even been to Europe until Saturday morning. Had never played a links course until you came out here and played 27 holes. How have you been able to adapt?
2: Just trusting in my caddy. He's walked a few more than 27 of them. I think he's probably been around maybe the full 18 three or four times. So just trusting in him and just knowing that good shots are going to reward themselves in the end, and just believing in him.
0: Here's what you have. World number one Scotty Scheffler cards in opening round 68 in his bid to become the first player to successfully defend at the Open since Patrick Harrington in 2008. Making his 12th Open Championship appearance, Southport, England native Tommy Fleetwood records a 69, seeking to become the first English winner of the Open Championship since Sir Nick Faldo in 1992. 30-time PGA Tour winner and 6-time major champ Rory McIlroy, a 72 in his 257th major championship round. World number two holds the most wins at 6, top threes at 13, and top 10 finishes 33 in majors since 2010. But his round included 6 bogeys and 3 missed putts from 4 feet in a 4-hole span around the turn. This Rory following round 1.
3: Just too many stupid mistakes, but every time I made a stupid mistake, thankfully I made a birdie to sort of keep myself in it. So, not too far away. Hopefully we'll get the better conditions tomorrow, and maybe the greens are a little bit smoother in the morning. Go out there and shoot a good one and get myself right back in it for the weekend.
0: Hey, Bryson DeChambeau, he had a round of 67, sniffing that lead as well. Keep up with the Open Championship scores on ESPN.com.
4: Argentina's quest for back-to-back World Cups is still alive as they win a thriller 2-1 over England.
5: It seems to just mean a little bit more to this Argentinian side to get over the line for their country.
6: Whether it was in normal time or whether it was going to be in extra time, Argentina were always going to win that game.
5: Lionel Messi is the greatest player I have ever seen.
6: He's done it yet again. He really stood up and said, come with me.
7: It was an absolutely brilliant performance from the greatest of all time, and they booked their place yet another World Cup final, and this time set to take on Messi's old friends in Spain.
0: It's Argentina-Spain on Sunday for the World Cup title. There's also that golden boot race, and Messi at age 39 looking to break the record for the oldest to claim the golden boot by a full 9 years. Messi has 8 goals in this World Cup, tied with Kylian Mbappe, but he has 1 more assist, so that's the tiebreaker, assists, as they head in. Keep in mind, Mbappe will play against England for that third place finish on Saturday, so he's still alive as well. With regards to Messi and his status as the best there ever was, Carlos Mauricio Ramirez, MLS on Apple TV play-by-play man, joining Amber and Ian.
8: But what we've seen from this 39-year-old phenom, who I'm really sad we will see one, I'm happy it's the final, but if you're listening and you're just new to soccer or you're a lifelong fan of the sport, get yourself this. Come Sunday, you will be seeing the football/soccer version of Brady and Jordan or whoever you think the GOAT is one last time play in a World Cup match. Thankfully, we still have him on MLS playing for Inter Miami, and that's a gift that everyone should take advantage of. But for one last Sunday, we'll be able to see, in my estimation, the greatest player who ever laced him up play for the biggest trophy ever.
0: ESPN soccer analyst Santiago Solari echoes that sentiment.
9: Doing what he's doing in this World Cup at 39 years old, yeah. I think that's out of the wildest dreams of anybody, any analyst, any player, any fan. What we are witnessing, the world of sport, I mean, not only Argentinians, is something unique and something I don't think we'll ever see again.
0: 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ACC Media Days continuing on a Friday as Clemson head coach Dabo Swinney suggested the only way college football can withstand enduring rampant tampering is with help from Congress, suggesting fines, suspension, even firing should all be considered to discourage tampering. Speaking at the ACC kickoff, the Clemson head man, yeah, it's a rat race to get players in college sports nowadays, this Dabo.
10: You know, we've had 15 winning seasons. 13 10-plus win seasons, 14 9-plus win seasons. We've won 11 championships in the last 15 years. And then you have a season like last year, and that's kind of what everybody wants to focus on. And I get that. We earned that. But there were a lot of similarities. There really were. We lost three games by 11 points. We lost two games on the last play of the game. You know, we're 151-7 all the way back to 2010 when we lead in the fourth quarter. Two of those seven were last year. So we didn't finish in the fourth quarter. We didn't. We lead the nation. We're number one, 138 schools. We're number one all the way back 15 years in one-score games. So we've won close games. I've had some 12-0 teams that were 4 plays from being 8-4, all right? And so we didn't win the close games. We didn't finish in the fourth quarter. We didn't run the ball effectively. We played the worst pass defense in my coaching career. So that's my fault. But it's football stuff. It's football stuff. And so that's our focus. We got to fix the football stuff. You get what you earn.
0: Sam Acho and his confidence in Notre Dame.
11: It's hard not to be confident just based off of the schedule alone. I mean, Notre Dame maybe when the preseason rankings come out will have two ranked teams on their schedule, potentially three depending on what SMU does. But they have a solid, really good quarterback, a really good defense, and a very favorable schedule. CJ Carr was outstanding last season. Of course, there's no Jeremiah Love, but of course, he's only going to get better. The offensive line is getting better and healthier. There were some injuries early last season. Leonard Moore on the defense side of the ball is going to be one of the top corners taken. But I still have to go back to the strength of schedule. If there is one or two slip-ups early in the season, it's going to be a long year for Notre Dame. Now, of course, last year they started off 0-2. This year they start off with Wisconsin and Rice. And then, as I mentioned, November 7th, Miami, they're going to be ranked most likely. And then maybe SMU. And I think, obviously, BYU should be a team that's ranked. But outside of that, it's a very favorable schedule. And with the odds in their favor, I think Notre Dame should be a lock for the playoffs.
0: And speaking of the Irish, Marcus Freeman, their head coach, CJ Carr, and Leonard Moore joining on Sportsmanlike this morning, 9:30 Eastern. Evan Cohen, Michelle Smallman, Courtney Cronin, ESPN Radio, ESPN2, ESPNU. Coming up, we spotlight the trade deadline in Major League Baseball. That's next. 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
0: Again, our top stories. Jackson Suba shot a 65 to grab a one-stroke lead at the Open Championship. Of note, defending champ Scottie Scheffler shot a 68. World number two Rory McIlroy a 72. Giannis introduced by the Miami Heat, who are in the mix for LeBron. LBJ saying Thursday he still hasn't made up his free agency decision. And baseball return with one game on the slate. Site of the All-Star game, Mets and Philly.
21: 3-1 is launched to left. Marsh going back. It's over his head. He turns and it's gone. It snuck over the railing and left into the flower bed. Francisco Alvarez with his second home run of the game. The Mets have clipped Nola twice in the inning and lead 3-0.
0: 880 ESPN New York. Francisco Alvarez went deep twice. Brett Beatty also goes yard as they down the Phillies 4-1 in the first game back from the All-Star break. Started at 6:10 instead of 7:10 Eastern as the team played under a hazy sky with diminishing air quality because of the smoke that moved into the region from the wildfires burning in Canada and Minnesota. This Alvarez on SportsCenter.
22: I mean, I was ready for the fastball the whole game, and I'd be able to execute my plan, and I think I executed well.
0: I'd say he did. Major League Baseball trade deadline comes August 3rd. Doug Glanville on SportsCenter on the subject of those Phillies, Braves, and Yankees.
23: When I think of the Yankees, they are always aggressive and they try to make the moves because they're all in trying to win. And when you lose a guy like Aaron Judge, he's irreplaceable. But you can try to get the production from the right-handed bats. So I can see them trying to find a big right-handed back to sort of pick up the slack a little bit. Mm-hmm. And then like everybody else, everybody wants Tarik Skubal, so you can try to get him. And speaking of which, when you move on to the Braves, they're the rotation that got banged up by injury and really have been a lot about Chris Sale. And they're trying to get the pieces. So if they can get Tarik Skubal or get a reliever like to replace Robert Suarez, who was hurt for a period, that would help them a lot. And the last, the Philadelphia Phillies, you know, they're a team that needs that like outfield power bat. You know, they lost Garcia early in the season. Can they pick up the slack by getting that right-handed bat or at least an outfielder to give them some more options to support Schwarber and Harper on the right side?
0: You heard Tug mention the name Tarik Skubal several times there. What might the factors be for the Tigers to trade their ace?
23: They got to kind of roll through this next couple of weeks before the deadline because, in part, they have the schedule that kind of works to their favor. So they're teams that have been struggling for the most part. And look, Skubal is two-time Cy Young Award, back-to-back. He is elite, and they're in a division that's available. You know, they're not like in a place where they're looking at the Dodgers and saying, well, mm-hmm. this next year. They can get back into this, and they have gotten back into it to some degree. And when you're back into it, you don't really let go of a two-time Cy Young Award. Right. You need rotation help. So that's where they are, and I think they'll be in a good position to hold on to them.
0: Yeah, the big second half storyline is the Dodgers going for the World Series 3-peat. Jeff Passan joined Game and Night on the Dodgers versus the Field.
24: Let's not give too much disrespect to the Milwaukee Brewers, who have been quite good this season, and the Tampa Bay Rays and the Philadelphia Phillies, and You know, the number of teams that have played good baseball this year, as good as the Dodgers? No, there's no one as good as the Dodgers at this point. And look, mathematically, I'm probably going to take the field because there are very few scenarios in which you'll ever find a single team that has better than 50% odds to win the World Series until you get pretty deep into the playoffs. But yeah, I mean, I would take the Dodgers. That's how good they are. And we don't even know how they're going to add to their roster at this point. There's still a lot that they can do before the trade deadline on August 3rd, and I anticipate that they're going to at least make some moves.
1: Once again, the NBA world waiting with bated breath for LeBron James to make up his mind.
2: LeBron James wants to be in a competing environment. He wants to play meaningful basketball.
3: We're not worried about nobody's opinions or anything like that. He's going to make the best decision for himself.
0: Yeah, it's lingered a bit, huh? LeBron James recording an episode of the Mind a Game podcast in New York. This appearance part of the opening day of Fanatics Fest, 4-day event featuring athletes and celebrities. James, the NBA's oldest active player at 41, announced in June that he would play this season, but leave the Lakers. Fans eager to hear what comes next. LBJ with Dave McMenamin.
4: So how do I feel about free agency? Obviously, it's a big decision. This is the third time in my career that I've been a free agent. I think three, yeah. It's a big decision for not only myself, but for my family as well, and just for the last part of my career and where I want to spend the last few years, or the last year, or the last 2 years of, you know, my NBA career. So wherever I go, Elon, I will make my staple on just, I'm a natural born leader. You know, I'm going to try to fit into whatever team I'm going into, but also, you know, give them all the tools and give them all the knowledge that I've been able to, you know, grasp over the last 23 years. I know the game. I know the ins and outs about the game of basketball. And wherever I land, I hope that you support me and I can continue to inspire you, all right?
0: So that was James at Fanatics Fest. McMenamin was also there. He was also on NBA Today on his takeaways of what LBJ just said.
5: Brian Windhorst texted me after he saw some of the clips coming out. He said, beard dye. And we've seen all summer he had that long, scraggly gray beard. And I think if it was the final chapter, he may go out with a gray beard. But I think the beard dye, the short beard, leads us to believe that there could be not just a swan song here, but a final chapter that could last a season or two. That's the first thing. And I took a seat right in front of the stage. To my right is Lakers coach J.J. Redick. Did not expect to see J.J. there, and LeBron addressed his exit from the Lakers for the first time. He expressed a lot of gratitude. He name-checked Jeannie Buss and Rob Pelinka. And certainly, at times, that relationship was strained with both of them, but he is leaving the franchise in a good place, or as a best of place as possible. And then when it comes down to what team he's going to pick, he had some fun with it. You know, he let the crowd, you know, shout out team names. You know, I hear Warriors, I hear Sixers. He even said he noticed some of the chatter online saying that if he went to Miami, they'd only be a play-in team. And so, obviously, he senses that the moment's only going to get bigger from this point forward and wasn't quite ready to reveal it.
0: You heard Dave McMenamin mention Brian Windhorst, Windy, Evan Cohen, Andy Gresh, and Harry Douglas on the best fit and landing spot for James.
25: When I look at two players in particular, when I look at VJ Edgecombe and I look at a guy at Joel Embiid, those two players I feel like can really benefit from a guy like LeBron James and really learn some things from him. Tyrese Maxey, he's been around him a lot, and LeBron James has that relationship with him. Jaylen Brown, he's played against LeBron James a lot, and Jaylen Brown is also a guy who's won an NBA championship as well. But I don't think there will be a starting five in the NBA that will be better than the Philadelphia 76ers.
26: In terms of impact, if LeBron went to Philadelphia, he might be viewed as a little bit of a caddy, an add-on. In Miami, it might be, oh man, it's got to be like old times. In Cleveland, it's, oh, thank God. Thank you. Our sports god has returned to the city.
27: I don't know what he's waiting for. I don't know if he's made a decision. I don't know how he wants to announce it. Let me throw this at you. Can he announce publicly anywhere but Cleveland? You can't do this to Cleveland again like this. You can't make a big announcement and then announce you're going to Miami or you're going to Golden State.
28: If you look at Cleveland, for example, the team that the Cavs currently have is reminiscent of the Lakers team he's leaving. The Lakers team he left had Austin Reeves and Luka Doncic. Well, the Cavs have James Harden and Donovan Mitchell. The Sixers have a number of ball handlers. The ball handling role is wide open in Miami. The history is there in Miami. The star power is there in Miami. I'm going to be honest with you. 2-3 weeks ago when LeBron announced he was leaving the Lakers, I know that Miami was ranked up there, but I didn't really see it. As I've watched this and had conversations over the last few weeks, Miami continues to make more and more sense to me. I can't guess where LeBron's head is. I can't guess where he feels the best fit or what he's prioritizing. But the more you talk about this with NBA teams, even the teams that are recruiting LeBron, the team they see that is the basketball fit is Miami.
6: We start this Sports Center with breaking news from the NBA. Giannis Antetokounmpo is headed to South Beach. Blockbuster of a trade.
7: This was a 13-month trade saga for Giannis Antetokounmpo and the Milwaukee Bucks. They fought this right until the end.
8: I mean, they did really well for themselves. They did really well. This was not the package that was offered back in February.
6: It's been a long time coming.
9: Pat Riley focused on getting another
10: massive
9: star.
10: Trade. Ooh. Giannis.
8: The job for the Heat isn't done, but that's a pretty strong duo to start with.
0: Yeah, so while it's still up in the air, and if Giannis will ultimately be teammates with LeBron in Miami, he knows he'll be teammates with Bam Adebayo. Giannis introduced on Thursday.
11: I'm excited. You know, I had the opportunity to work with him on my trip to Vegas. He's funny. He's easy. Easy guy to be around. He's more quiet than what I expected him to be. And basketball wise, I think when the two head of the snakes are very, very competitive, they work hard, they're very disciplined, I think everybody else is going to follow our lead. Defensively, we have to be good. We have no choice, not to be good. I feel like as a team, as a whole, we are going to be good, but it starts from me and Bam. And I'm excited. I'm excited to compete with him. I'm excited to be on the same side with him after 10 years.
0: Yeah, Pat Riley certainly appreciates having Bam on his side.
12: I don't want to get knocked out. You know, Bam was one of those guys who came in here, too. Bam was in 2019, came in here, and he's been basically the foundation.
0: Yeah, Pat Riley referencing the Tyler Hero fiasco with Bam this off season.
15: Spain goes on the win, 2-0, advancing to the World Cup final.
16: Spain dominated the game, didn't they?
29: They were just so comfortable. They were composed. They dictated the tempo. They really showed how resilient they are.
30: They nullified the Mbappes. They nullified the Ulises. They nullified the Dembeles. They nullified this French attack.
29: Mbappe, Dembele, they couldn't get a sniff. Ulise, he was non-existent. We were expecting a little bit more from France.
31: France is the best squad from top to bottom, but Spain is the best team.
0: Yeah, Spain, 13-1 goal differential thus far in this World Cup. Their players practice ahead of the World Cup final outside of northern New Jersey while the air conditions hazardous because of the smoke from the Canadian wildfires. They remained, Argentina did, in Atlanta in that area working out there before coming to East Rutherford. The smoke's supposed to clear before Sunday's final. Spain tied for the fewest goals against, one in this World Cup. First team with 7 consecutive World Cup clean slates. That's 0 goals against from 22, the round of 16, through the round of 16 here in 26. Seeking European championship and a World Cup double in the same campaign. Unbeaten in the last 2 major tournaments, 24 Euros, 26 World Cup. Longest unbeaten streak in the nation's history, riding 36 games without a defeat. Now, Argentina, they've been the comeback kings. But Tommy Smith and Landon Donovan on the subject of if they get behind against Spain, it might not be so easy to come back.
32: If Spain get up a goal, they will not do what England did. England decided to just try to defend, like play the prevent defense for, you know, a quarter and a half when they're up 3-0 in an NFL game, if that's the context, right? So Spain will not do that. If Spain go up a goal, they'll just keep doing what they do. And if Argentina get too risky and try to press too high, they'll go score the second goal. And if they go try to be risky again, they'll go score the third goal. And so if Argentina get down in this game, it's going to be a massive mountain to climb.
1: Spain have only given up one goal in this World Cup. They're unbeaten in 37 games, which is a record which was only held by the great Italian teams. Their defense is unbelievable. They are going to figure a way to shut Messi down in the final. And I would say if they're leading 1-0 5 minutes to go, Spain will hold out and Spain will win the World Cup.
0: Smith on Sportsman like Donovan on Freddie and Harry. Argentina would tie Germany and Italy for the second most World Cup titles, 4 by any country. They're looking to go back to back, looking to become the first nation to win 4 consecutive major international tournaments after winning the Copa America in 21 and 24. The importance of this World Cup to Argentina. Here's Hercules Gomez.
2: I played for 17 years professionally, and I had a lot of Argentine teammates, and some of them were good players, some of them were average players, some of them were bad players. They all shared one similar trait. In their DNA, they compete. This game means more to them than anything in their life, anything related to family, anything related to religion. Their sport is their religion. They treat this differently. Everything that Argentina knows, to them that is great, to them that is just on a different level of maybe even spiritual, revolves around this game, and a lot of those moments include the English national team. So now you got this new generation of players. They step on this field, and they meant a lot to them. So the tactics go out the window, and you could see them physically beaten up on the English. They wanted to send a message. They compete more than any other team that I've ever seen, any other country that I've ever seen. It's in their DNA. It's cultural.
0: How about X factors for this matchup against Spain? Kalen Carr, MLS on Apple TV, joining game night.
10: As long as they're in a tight game, in the margins, they have Messi. And so that just blows up the margins because he just seems to always find that space. And look, he's not doing it maybe in the exact same way as he has in the past. You can see at times he sort of conserves his energy, or he'll find himself on the right flank. But it's always with a thought in mind of where the ball is going to end up. How does he disappear and then reappear at the right moment? And in a World Cup final, we've seen what he was able to do. I think there's that experience factor of being the defending champions as well, coming off last year. It's really hard to even get back to this place, but they have done it. And now I think with the momentum coming off that England match, they're going to be a really tough team. But look, I didn't think anybody was going to take down France. I thought it was going to be a rematch, France against Argentina. And so Spain deserves a ton of credit, and I think they are going to give them an absolute wonderful World Cup final match.
0: 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And again, on Sportsmanlike Talking World Cup, Jonathan Bornstein, former U.S. men's national team player, joins the show at 8:30 Eastern. Coming up, the night's top play, the night in the W, and what impact can James Franklin have on Virginia Tech football? That's next. 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
1: Yeah, we're back on SportsCenter All Night with an 8 and a W.
2: Rebound to Williams. For Portland, they want to push the pace. They don't want to let Washington get it set up in that half-court defense. Late goes right to the rim, plus the foul.
3: Well, it was a drag screen action at the top.
1: And Carla wasn't late there. She scored 14, Sarah Williams 12. Portland beating Washington 75-56, avenging a quadruple overtime loss to Washington on June 28th. The call on NBA TV. Mystic shot 29% from the field, had 19 turnovers. New York's game against Dallas postponed after the Liberty had travel delays caused by a mechanical issue with their charter flight. Thursday's game rescheduled for Monday. Vegas Summer League showcasing top four picks.
4: Then Uruguay, the Dominican Republic, North Macedonia, and the G League. Out to Boozer for three.
5: That's good. He's a shooter. Doesn't matter what line he shoots from. College, NBA, Curry Land. Doesn't matter.
1: Yeah, Cameron Boozer, 24.7 rebounds, 3 assists. The Grizz, 3-1 in the Summer League in Vegas. 96-64 winners over the Hawks.
6: This pace he's using to come off of those screens to get that easy jump. Hey! Wilson!
1: Yeah, both those calls on Amazon Prime. Caleb Wilson, one pick after Boozer at fourth overall, 21 points, 8 rebounds. The Bulls' 23-point loss to the Lakers in that Vegas Summer League. Night's top play comes from Philly, where the Mets were swinging for the seats.
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7: How good is that? Are you not entertained?
8: The 0-1. Beatty swings and drives one. Right field. Rancone's going back to the wall. He'll turn and watch it fly. Five rows deep in right center field. Brett Beatty, a solo home run, gives the Mets a 2-0 lead.
1: That was one of three long balls by the Mets, as heard on 880 ESPN in New York. It came against Aaron Nola in a 4-1 win in the first game back from the Major League Baseball All-Star break. More ACC media days. Virginia Tech certainly counting on James Franklin to change their recent football fortunes. The school hired Franklin late last year after his firing from Penn State. Came less than 2 years after he led the Nittany Lions to the college football playoff semifinals. Hokies have invested more in their sports programs. Those changes have included the hiring of Brian White as new athletic director last month. This Franklin on their offseason.
9: We've been sprinting really since we arrived in Blacksburg, and I think I would describe it as I think we have won the offseason. We've had a great offseason in terms of implementing our standards and our expectations and our culture. But we've been able to hit the ground running. We are bigger, we are stronger, we are faster than we have been. There's no doubt about that. And I think our depth is in a position to be able to compete. So from an expectation, from a standards, from a culture standpoint, I think we're in a really good place. Again, we feel like we have won the offseason. All that's great. That sounds good in a press conference. It's a great soundbite. The reality is we got to make sure all those things translate to the season and go out and play a style and a brand that is going to make Coach Beamer proud, Bud Foster proud, all of our alumni. We want to make all those people proud of how we play, how we conduct our business.
1: Again, the unsportsmanlike guest list this morning starts with Dan Graziano talking NFL at 7:30 Eastern. We've been talking throughout the show about the World Cup at Spain-Argentina for the title on Sunday, while France and England play for third place, and give you a sense of just how big this is elsewhere and just how devastating the England loss was to Argentina. Here's British radio host for Talk Sport, Jamie O'Hara.
10: Now you can almost accept it.
11: I know.
10: You're playing against Argentina. Yeah. You can't sit off for 25 minutes against Argentina. No. He absolutely bottled it. Thomas Tuchel's cost us the World Cup. He cost us the World Cup. We're 1-0 up. Played well first half. All right, cagey affair. We go 1-0 up. Be brave. Mm. Be brave, Thomas. This is what we brought you in for. We brought you in for this moment. We got rid of Southgate because he bottled it. Because he weren't brave. We brought you in for now to make that decision. We're 1-0 up in a World Cup semi-final. Bring on Rashford. Bring on Saka. And if they score, they score. But at least we're going to go down fighting. At least we're going to go down with some pride. We fell out of the World Cup in disgrace because of him. Because of him. And we brought him in for this job. This is what we brought him in for. To get us over this line. And it's the same old England. Same old crap. Same old guff that I have to watch every tournament that we're in. And it's the managers tucked us up again. Tucked us up. We're dead on our feet. Got Morgan Rogers playing right wing. Jude Bellingham on the left. Brings on Nico Riley. We can't get out. Harry Kane's done nothing. He's dead. Nothing. Got nothing left.
11: I don't.
10: I can't believe it, Jace. Jace, I can't believe it. No, it's a disgrace.
11: He
10: should be sacked. Get him out. Gone.
1: Sacked is fired, by the way. And those conversations will continue in England for a while now. Coming up, baseball is back with the Mets and Phillies getting the second half underway. LeBron still considering his next team while Giannis says, hello, Miami. That's next. This is SportsCenter All Night on ESPN Radio.
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0: 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LeBron breaks his silence.
20: At one point, there was a fan yelling the Warriors team out, and there was another fan yelling out the Sixers. LeBron's like, I hear Warriors. I hear Philly. He said, I hear a fan trying to get me to the Yankees.
0: A star is introduced in South Beach.
21: I think I thrive pressure. I think I need pressure at this time of my career. I think in order for me to go to the next level, I got to get out of my comfort zone, and I feel like Miami was a place for me to be.
0: The MLB begins its second half under a haze in Philly.
22: Next pitch.
8: Swinging a fly ball to dead center field. Crawford going back, still going back at the warning track, at the wall. It's gone! Dead center field into the batter's eye for Francisco Alvarez.
2: Plus, the World Cup final is officially set.
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21: Geckos, lizard. I don't like those. Iguanas? I don't like those. Yeah, those gotta stay away from me.
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1: Is LeBron getting closer to a decision on his next team, and which teams may be the most aggressive come baseball's trade deadline? Welcome to SportsCenter All Night on ESPN Radio and the ESPN app. We are brought to you by Progressive Insurance. We also look ahead at that Spain-Argentina World Cup final, but lead off the show with the return of baseball, the lone game on the slate. From the site of the Midsummer Classic, Citizens Bank Park, Mets and Phillies moved the game up an hour because of the wildfire smoke in the air. The Mets' backstop was smoking early in this second half of the season.
8: Next pitch. Swing a fly ball to dead center field.
2: Your
8: Crawford
2: Lakers.
8: Going back, still
2: your
8: going back. At the warning track, at the wall, it's gone!
22: Slam dunk!
2: Your
8: that
1: came in the third, and that was your count, 1-0 by the seventh.
8: The 0-1. Beatty swings and drives one. Right field. Rincones going back to the wall. He'll turn and watch it fly. Five rows deep in right center field. Brett Beatty, a solo home run, gives the Mets a 2-0 lead.
1: Yeah, Brett Beatty doubles the lead, and he was the front end of a back-to-back.
8: 3-1 is launched to left. Marsh going back. It's over his head. He turns, and it's gone. It snuck over the railing and left into the flower bed. Francisco Alvarez with his second home run of the game. The Mets have clipped Nola twice in the inning and lead 3-0.
1: All off Aaron Nola, second of the game for Francisco Alvarez. He goes deep twice. Brady, one of the three long balls. The Mets beat the Phils 4-1. Game started at 6:10 Eastern instead of 7:10. Played under a hazy sky with diminishing air quality because of the smoke that moved into the region from the wildfires burning in Canada and Minnesota. ESPN Major League Baseball analyst Eduardo Perez, part of that ESPN broadcast on what it was like with the smoke filling the night air.
23: It's pretty smoky. At the beginning, you're like, okay, this is going to be not so bad. But I think, and let's give Major League Baseball and the Philadelphia Phillies and Mets credit for moving it up an hour, because you could tell it was getting worse and worse as the game was going on. And we were concerned even with pop-ups. There were times you see the communication with the players of, am I going to lose this ball as soon as it goes up in the air? It felt like a lot of fog, but you're right. It felt like that smell of campfire, and I think everyone in the East Coast that's being affected by this is definitely feeling it right now.
1: Of note, Juan Soto was removed in the eighth because of left calf soreness. He missed about 2.5 weeks in April because of a right calf strain. The Mets are said to be open for business as one of the few clear-cut sellers come trade deadline on August 3rd. Here's Doug Glanville on SportsCenter.
24: The Mets have a lot of talent in the room. They've just underperformed. And sometimes you just look at the room. You just say, okay, we got to get you guys up to the level. They have Juan Soto, who's really, you know, lived up to billing. Francisco Lindor has been struggling and trying to just really get healthy back into his game. And Bo Bichette really has not played as well, but of late he has. So as they get better, they at least get the core guys right. And then you hope the young guys will fill in. They have a big hole to get out of.
1: Yeah, more on that trade deadline from Doug Glanville later in the show. Speaking of Philly sports, this was Bryce Harper's pitch to LeBron James.
25: I don't know. I think he's going to the Cavs. I think he's going back home to end his career there. But you never know. I think, obviously, they got a couple guys over there that are pretty fun to play with. Got Jaylen Brown. So, I don't know. You want to come to a crazy city and have some fun. I mean, this is it.
4: Once again, the NBA world waiting with bated breath for LeBron James to make up his mind.
5: LeBron James wants to be in a competing environment. He wants to play meaningful basketball.
6: The team he chooses, I don't know yet. We're not worried about nobody's opinions or anything like that. He's going to make the best decision for himself. We'll see what happens.
7: This is one of the more fascinating NBA free agencies we've ever seen because LeBron's asking price is so low and his impact could be so high, which enables so many different teams to give themselves a chance.
1: LeBron James remaining undecided about where he'll play next season. The league's all-time leading scorer and current free agent spoke Thursday, didn't reveal his next team choice. Recording an episode of the Mind the Game podcast, mentioned teams such as Cleveland, Miami, Golden State, but gave no hints. He confirmed he's leaving the Lakers after eight seasons, the league's oldest active player entering his 24th campaign.
9: The family portion is a big thing, so, you know, my daughter and my wife and things of that nature, and you know, big family guys, so there's a lot of things that's, you know, people are like, crazy to make a damn decision for him. It's like, okay, it's not just about the team.
11: Yeah.
9: So many other factors that I'm, you know, factoring in right now on what, you know, not only best fit me as a player, what best fit me as a person, what best fit me as a, what my happiness, and also with my family as well.
11: Yeah.
9: You know, so there's a lot of, won't hold you guys up too much longer.
1: James talking family, Dave McMenamin talking on SportsCenter.
20: Sources familiar with LeBron's thinking tell me that he is nearing a decision, and at the second of his four events that he's giving in New York City between Thursday and Friday, at the boardroom sit down with Rich Kleiman, he told us a few hours after the Mind the Game taping that, listen, it is a family decision. And he told us about the story of finding Zuri, his 12-year-old daughter, leading up to him informing the Lakers that he would be leaving. And he said, you know, I know this is going to affect where I am, and I won't be as home as much because obviously the Lakers are where we live in our backyard. But, you know, I want to hear what you think about it. And you don't have to tell me right now. You can write it down. We can talk about it later. But he said that's a very important part of the puzzle here, where it's not just deciding what basketball fit. It's not deciding where he can go play golf. He's not deciding, you know, what his legacy could be if he won with that franchise. It's what home life's going to look like if his daughter's still in Los Angeles.
1: It seems to have dragged on to some. Brian Windhorst calls it patience.
7: You know, in Vegas this week, one of the things I was, you know, gleaning, talking to some of the GMs who are hoping to sign LeBron, you know, they understand that they may have to make changes to their team if LeBron wants to come there, that they may have to make a trade or they may have to alter their rotation a little bit. And they are willing to do that. But obviously, the longer you wait in the summer, the harder it is to potentially change your team up a little bit. So the thing about it is, all these teams really want him. You know, for whatever anybody wants to say, they all really want him. They know that it would be a challenge. They know that there would be some annoyances that come along with him. But LeBron James in 2026-27, especially LeBron on a minimum contract, these teams are dying to have him. There is no lack of desire to have LeBron on their roster. There's just this other side of this, which comes with having patience. And it's not something that they're used to dealing with. They're not used to waiting on a free agent to the third week of July.
1: And the Heat are one of those teams in the mix for LBJ. They have landed Giannis Antetokounmpo in a blockbuster deal with the Bucks. He was introduced on Thursday. And why Miami was the right fit.
21: I love pressure. Coach Spo talked about pressure, and I think I thrive pressure. I think I need pressure at this time of my career. I think in order for me to go to the next, you know, level, I got to get out of my comfort zone, and I feel like Miami was a place for me to be. We are very like-minded as a team and me, and yeah, it was a no-brainer. I wanted to be here. I'm excited to be here, and I want to get to work. One of my goals is to win another championship. And I really want to do it. At times, whenever I, you know, put my mind into something, I usually accomplish it. And I feel like this is the best, you know, route for me to do that.

0: Yet again, he really stood up and said, come with me. Whether it was in normal time or whether it was going to be an extra time, Argentina were always going to win that game.
1: Yeah, that was coming off the 2-1 win over England. Dramatic win late in that one. Lionel Messi has a message for Argentina's detractors. Nothing was handed to us, he says. The star responded to critics who have been bashing the reigning World Cup champs over perceptions, beneficial officiating, and favoritism by the soccer establishment. He says the team's ability to overturn late-game deficits, most recently that semifinal win over England, is a result of a championship pedigree and nothing more. This Carlos Mauricio Ramirez, MLS, Apple TV play-by-play man joining Amber and Ian.
2: Argentina is the soccer version of Rocky Balboa. It won't die. They won't die. They won't quit. You can fight against two Russians built in a lab, like two Dragos. Somehow they're going to throw a haymaker and knock a guy out, metaphorically speaking, not in the actual field. They just won't quit. So it is. I'm beyond baffled as to why Spain is such a prohibitive favorite, because they shouldn't be. It really should be a 50-50 matchup in my eyes.
1: Here's to back that point. Argentina has 12 goals in the 75th minute or later, with Messi contributing to number 7. No other country has more than 6 goals in those late-game situations in this World Cup. Unbelievably, Argentina has been tied entering second-half stoppage time in all 4 of its knockout stage matches. They have twice gone from trailing in the 75th minute against Egypt and England to winning in regulation. That Egypt game, they were down 2-0. The winning in regulation following a stoppage time goal. Here's Andrew Wiebe, he Apple TV MLS analyst. He also joined Amber and Ian.
3: Messi is quiet. Messi's not a guy who screams and shouts in the media. Messi's sort of understated. But make no mistake, there have been very few people in the history of mankind that have the same level of intensity, competitiveness, and demand and desire that Lionel Messi has. And I think you can see that not just in Messi, but maybe more importantly in what the other 10 guys on the field are willing to do. They will literally tell you, we will die for this man. And then they will go run their faces off to do it. Like, the level of inspiration, like, it was tongue-in-cheek when I said the Dune reference, Lisa Nalgaya, but I think it's actually a pretty apt description for what's going on with Argentina. They're not the most talented. They have the most fanaticism, and they have the sort of otherworldly being in Messi. And listen, we've seen it in MLS. Like, this dude wants to win literally everything. There's not a single moment, a friendly, he doesn't want to win. And you apply that to the World Cup and history, well, they're in the final again, and for good reason.
1: That pass to set up the game winner against England was off the charts. We're going to have more on his impact in this World Cup in a moment. But this is Tommy Smith with a Y on Unsportsmanlike on Argentina going up against Spain.
4: They have strength and depth at every position. What they are doing now is they are being controlling the game. Yesterday you saw them. They didn't make any rash decisions in the second half, the last 15 minutes. This is the second game where they were down 2 goals basically with 10 minutes to go, and they pull it out. So they may keep making the right decisions. They have the legs to make those right decisions, and they have the talent to make sure that right decision works out for them.
1: They are the cardiac team of this World Cup, and that World Cup recap brought to you by Gusto. 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A talking World Cup with Jonathan Bornstein, former U.S. men's national team player, joins on Sportsmanlike this morning at 8:30 Eastern. Evan Cohen, Michelle Smallman, Courtney Cronin, ESPN Radio, ESPN2, ESPNU. Coming up, we'll dig into just how special Lionel Messi has been at this World Cup and look at round one of the Open Championship, where an American is the leader of the pack. That's next. 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
11: 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We're back with SportsCenter All Night in the British Open at Royal Birkdale. Round one in the books, leading the way, Jackson Suber. This not only his first time on Lynx Golf, his first time in Europe. The 26-year-old American shot a 65 to grab a one-stroke lead over Dan Brown and Sung J.M. Jackson Suber making his Open Championship debut, highlighting that round by an eagle on 17. 10 players have won the event in their debut, something he is shooting for. He enters the week number 81 in the FedEx Cup standings, number 115 in the official world golf rankings. This is him after his round.
12: You'd never even been to Europe until Saturday morning. Had never played a links course until you came out here and played 27 holes. How have you been able to adapt?
13: Just trusting in my caddy. He's walked a few more than 27 of them. I think he's probably been around maybe the full 18 three or four times. So just trusting in him and just knowing that good shots are going to reward themselves in the end, and just believing in him.
11: Here's what you have. World number one Scottie Scheffler cards in opening round 68 in his bid to become the first player to successfully defend at the Open.

0: Open since Patrick Harrington in 2008, making his 12th Open Championship appearance. Southport, England native Tommy Fleetwood records a 69, seeking to become the first English winner of the Open Championship since Sir Nick Faldo in 1992. 30-time PGA Tour winner and 6-time major champ Rory McIlroy, a 72 in his 257th major championship round. World number 2 holds the most wins at 6, top 3s at 13, and top 10 finishes 33 in majors since 2010. But his round included 6 bogeys and 3 missed putts from 4 feet in a 4-hole span around the turn. This Rory following round 1.
1: Just too many stupid mistakes, but every time I made a stupid mistake, thankfully I made a birdie to sort of keep myself in it. So, not too far away. Hopefully we'll get the better conditions tomorrow and maybe the greens are a little bit smoother in the morning. Go out there and shoot a good one and get myself right back in it for the weekend.
0: Hey, Bryson DeChambeau, he had a round of 67, sniffing that lead as well. Keep up with the Open Championship scores on ESPN.com.
2: Argentina's quest for back-to-back World Cups is still alive as they win a thriller 2-1 over England.
3: It seems to just mean a little bit more to this Argentinian side to get over the line for their country.
4: Whether it was in normal time or whether it was going to be in extra time, Argentina were always going to win that game.
3: Lionel Messi is the greatest player I have ever seen.
4: He's done it yet again. He really stood up and said, come with me.
5: It was an absolutely brilliant performance from the greatest of all time, and they booked their place in yet another World Cup final, and this time set to take on Messi's old friends in Spain.
0: It's Argentina-Spain on Sunday for the World Cup title. There's also that golden boot race, and Messi at age 39 looking to break the record for the oldest to claim the golden boot by a full 9 years. Messi has 8 goals in this World Cup, tied with Kylian Mbappe, but he has 1 more assist, so that's the tiebreaker, assists as they head in. Keep in mind, Mbappe will play against England for that third place finish on Saturday, so he's still alive as well. With regards to Messi and his status as the best there ever was, Carlos Mauricio Ramirez, MLS on Apple TV, play-by-play man, joining Amber and Ian.
6: For what we've seen from this 39-year-old phenom, who I'm really sad we will see one. I'm happy it's the final, but if you're listening and you're just new to soccer or you're a lifelong fan of the sport, get yourself this. Come Sunday, you will be seeing the football/soccer version of Brady and Jordan or whoever you think the GOAT is one last time play in a World Cup match. Thankfully, we still have him on MLS playing for Inter Miami, and that's a gift that everyone should take advantage of. Cool. But for one last Sunday, we'll be able to see, in my estimation, the greatest player who ever laced him up play for the biggest trophy ever.
0: ESPN soccer analyst Santiago Solari echoes that sentiment.
7: Doing what he's doing in this World Cup at 39 years old, yeah. I think that's out of the wildest dreams of anybody, any analyst, any player, any fan. What we are witnessing, the world of sport, I mean, not only Argentinians, is something unique and something I don't think we'll ever see again.
0: 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ACC Media Day is continuing on a Friday as Clemson head coach Dabo Swinney suggested the only way college football can withstand enduring rampant tampering is with help from Congress, suggesting fines, suspension, even firing should all be considered to discourage tampering. Speaking at the ACC kickoff, the Clemson head man, yeah, it's a rat race to get players in college sports nowadays, this Dabo.
8: You know, we've had 15 winning seasons, 13 10-plus win seasons, 14 9-plus win seasons. We've won 11 championships in the last 15 years. And then you have a season like last year, and that's kind of what everybody wants to focus on. And I get that. We earned that. But there were a lot of similarities. There really were. We lost 3 games by 11 points. We lost 2 games on the last play of the game. You know, we're 151-7 all the way back to 2010 when we lead in the fourth quarter. 2 of those 7 were last year. So we didn't finish in the fourth quarter. We didn't. We lead the nation. We're number 1, 138 schools. We're number 1 all the way back 15 years in one-score games. So we've won close games. I've had some 12-0 teams that were 4 plays from being 8-4. All right. And so we didn't win the close games. We didn't finish in the fourth quarter. We didn't run the ball effectively. We played the worst pass defense in my coaching career. So that's my fault. But it's football stuff. And so that's our focus. We got to fix the football stuff. You get what you earn.
0: Sam Acho and his confidence in Notre Dame.
9: It's hard not to be confident just based off of the schedule alone. I mean, Notre Dame maybe when the preseason rankings come out will have two ranked teams on their schedule, potentially three depending on what SMU does. But they have a solid, really good quarterback, a really good defense, and a very favorable schedule. C.J. Carr was outstanding last season. Of course, there's no Jeremiah Love, but of course, he's only going to get better. The offensive line is getting better and healthier. There were some injuries early last season. Leonard Moore on the defense side of the ball is going to be one of the top corners taken. But I still have to go back to the strength of schedule. If there is one or two slip-ups early in the season, it's going to be a long year for Notre Dame. Now, of course, last year they started off 0-2. This year they start off with Wisconsin and Rice. And then, as I mentioned, November 7th, Miami, they're going to be ranked most likely. And then maybe SMU. And I think, obviously, BYU should be a team that's ranked. But outside of that, it's a very favorable schedule. And with the odds in their favor, I think Notre Dame should be a lock for the playoffs.
0: And speaking of the Irish, Marcus Freeman, their head coach, C.J. Carr, and Leonard Moore joining on Sportsmanlike this morning, 9:30 Eastern. Evan Cohen, Michelle Smallman, Courtney Cronin, ESPN Radio, ESPN2, ESPNU. Coming up, we spotlight the trade deadline in Major League Baseball. That's next. 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
1: Again, our top stories. Jackson Suva shot a 65 to grab a one-stroke lead at the Open Championship. Of note, defending champ Scottie Scheffler shot a 68. World number two Rory McIlroy, a 72. Giannis introduced by the Miami Heat, who are in the mix for LeBron. LBJ saying Thursday he still hasn't made up his free agency decision. And baseball returned with one game on the slate, site of the All-Star game, Mets and Philly.
2: 3-1 is launched to left. Marsh going back. It's over his head. He turns and it's gone. It snuck over the railing and left into the flower bed. Francisco Alvarez with his second home run of the game. The Mets have clipped Nola twice in the inning and lead 3-0.
1: 880 ESPN New York. Francisco Alvarez went deep twice. Brett Beatty also goes yard as they down the Phillies 4-1 in the first game back from the All-Star break. Started at 6:10 instead of 7:10 Eastern as the team played under a hazy sky with diminishing air quality because of the smoke that moved into the region from the wildfires burning in Canada and Minnesota. This Alvarez on SportsCenter.
3: I mean, I was ready for the fastball the whole game, and I'd be able to execute my plan, and I think I executed well.
1: I'd say he did. Major League Baseball trade deadline comes August 3rd. Doug Glanville on SportsCenter on the subject of those Phillies, Braves, and Yankees.
4: When I think of the Yankees, they are always aggressive and they try to make the moves because they're all in trying to win. And when you lose a guy like Aaron Judge, he's irreplaceable, but you can try to get the production from the right-handed bats. So I can see them trying to find a big right-handed bat to sort of pick up the slack a little bit. Mm-hmm. And then like everybody else, everybody wants Tarik Skubal, so you can try to get him. And speaking of which, when you move on to the Braves, they're the rotation that got banged up by injury and really have been a lot about Chris Sale and they're trying to get the pieces. So if they can get Tarik Skubal or get a reliever like to replace Robert Suarez, who was hurt for a period, that would help them a lot. And the last, the Philadelphia Phillies, you know, they're a team that needs that like outfield power bat. You know, they lost Garcia early in the season. Can they pick up the slack by getting that right-handed bat or at least an outfielder to give them some more options to support Schwarber and Harper on the right side?
1: You heard Tug mention the name Tarik Skubal several times there. What might the factors be for the Tigers to trade their ace?
4: They got to kind of roll through this next couple of weeks before the deadline because, in part, they have the schedule that kind of works to their favor. So they're teams that have been struggling for the most part. And look, Skubal is two-time Cy Young Award, back-to-back. He is elite, and they're in a division that's available. You know, they're not like in a place where they're looking at the Dodgers and saying, well, mm-hmm. it's next year. They can get back into this, and they have gotten back into it to some degree. And when you're back into it, you don't really let go of a two-time Cy Young Award.
5: Right.
4: You need rotation help. So that's where they are, and I think they'll be in a good position to hold on to him.
1: Yeah, the big second-half storyline is the Dodgers going for the World Series three-peat. Jeff Passan joined Game and Night on the Dodgers versus the field.
6: Let's not give too much disrespect to the Milwaukee Brewers, who have been quite good this season, and the Tampa Bay Rays and the Philadelphia Phillies, and you know, the number of teams that have played good baseball this year, as good as the Dodgers? No, there's no one as good as the Dodgers at this point. And look, mathematically, I'm probably going to take the field because there are very few scenarios in which you'll ever find a single team that has better than 50% odds to win the World Series until you get pretty deep into the playoffs. But yeah, I mean, I would take the Dodgers. That's how good they are. And we don't even know how they're going to add to their roster at this point. There's still a lot that they can do before the trade deadline on August 3rd. And I anticipate that they're going to at least make some moves.
7: Once again, the NBA world waiting with bated breath for LeBron James to make up his mind.
8: LeBron James wants to be in a competing environment. He wants to play meaningful basketball.
9: We're not worried about nobody's opinions or anything like that. He's going to make the best decision for himself.
1: Yeah, it's lingered a bit, huh? LeBron James recording an episode of the Mind a Game podcast in New York. This appearance part of the opening day of Fanatics Fest, 4-day event featuring athletes and celebrities. James, the NBA's oldest active player at 41, announced in June that he would play this season but leave the Lakers. Fans eager to hear what comes next. LBJ with Dave McMenamin.
10: So how do I feel about free agency? Obviously, it's a
5: It's a big decision. This is the third time in my career that I've been a free agent. I think three, yeah. So it's a big decision for not only myself, but for my family as well, and just for the last part of my career and where I want to spend the last few years or the last year or the last 2 years of, you know, my NBA career. So wherever I go, Elon, I will make my staple on just, I'm a natural born leader. You know, I'm gonna try to fit into whatever team I'm going into, but also, you know, give them all the tools and give them all the knowledge that I've been able to, you know, grasp over the last 23 years. I know the game. I know the ins and outs about the game of basketball. And wherever I land, I hope that you support me and I can continue to inspire you, all right?
1: So that was James at Fanatics Fest. McMenamin was also there. He was also on NBA Today on his takeaways of what LBJ just said.
10: Brian Windhorst texted me after he saw some of the clips coming out. He said, beard dye. And we've seen all summer he had that long, scraggly gray beard. And I think if it was the final chapter, he may go out with a gray beard. But I think the beard dye, the short beard, leads us to believe that there could be not just a swan song here, but a final chapter that could last a season or two. That's the first thing. I took a seat right in front of the stage. To my right is Lakers coach J.J. Redick. Did not expect to see J.J. there, and LeBron addressed his exit from the Lakers for the first time. He expressed a lot of gratitude. He name-checked Jeannie Buss and Rob Pelinka. And certainly, at times, that relationship was strained with both of them, but he is leaving the franchise in a good place, or as a best of place as possible. And then when it comes down to what team he's going to pick, he had some fun with it. You know, he let the crowd, you know, shout out team names. You know, I hear Warriors, I hear Sixers. He even said he noticed some of the chatter online saying that if he went to Miami, they'd only be a play-in team. And so, obviously, he senses that the moment's only going to get bigger from this point forward and wasn't quite ready to reveal it.
1: You heard Dave McMenamin mention Brian Windhorst, Windy, Evan Cohen, Andy Gresh, and Harry Douglas on the best fit and landing spot for James.
11: When I look at two players in particular, when I look at VJ Edgecombe and I look at a guy at Joel Embiid, those two players I feel like can really benefit from a guy like LeBron James and really learn some things from him. Tyrese Maxey, he's been around him a lot, and LeBron James has that relationship with him. Jaylen Brown, he's played against LeBron James a lot, and Jaylen Brown is also a guy who's won an NBA championship as well. But I don't think there will be a starting five in the NBA that will be better than the Philadelphia 76ers.
12: In terms of impact, if LeBron went to Philadelphia, he might be viewed as a little bit of a caddy, an add-on. In Miami, it might be, oh, man, it's got to be like old times. In Cleveland, it's, oh, thank God. Thank you. Our sports god has returned to the city.
13: I don't know what he's waiting for. I don't know if he's made a decision. I don't know how he wants to announce it. Let me throw this at you. Can he announce publicly anywhere but Cleveland? You can't do this to Cleveland again like this. You can't make a big announcement and then announce you're going to Miami or you're going to Golden State.
14: If you look at Cleveland, for example, the team that the Cavs currently have is reminiscent of the Lakers team he's leaving. The Lakers team he left had Austin Reeves and Luka Doncic. Well, the Cavs have James Harden and Donovan Mitchell. The Sixers have a number of ball handlers. The ball handling role is wide open in Miami. The history is there in Miami. The star power is there in Miami. I'm going to be honest with you. 2-3 weeks ago when LeBron announced he was leaving the Lakers, I know that Miami was ranked up there, but I didn't really see it. As I've watched this and had conversations over the last few weeks, Miami continues to make more and more sense to me. I can't guess where LeBron's head is. I can't guess where where he feels the best fit or what he's prioritizing. But the more you talk about this with NBA teams, even the teams that are recruiting LeBron, the team they see that is the basketball fit is Miami.
15: We start this Sports Center with breaking news from the NBA. Giannis Antetokounmpo is headed to South Beach. Blockbuster of a trade.
16: This was a 13-month trade saga for Giannis Antetokounmpo and the Milwaukee Bucks. They fought this right until the end.
17: I mean, they did really well for themselves. They did really well. This was not the package that was offered back in February.
15: It's been a long time coming.
18: Pat Riley focused on getting another
19: massive star. Trade.
16: Giannis the job for the Heat isn't done, but that's a pretty strong strong duo to start with.
1: Yeah, so while it's still up in the air, and if Giannis will ultimately be teammates with LeBron in Miami, he knows he'll be teammates with Bam Adebayo, Giannis introduced on Thursday.
3: I'm excited. You know, I had the opportunity to work with him on my trip to Vegas. He's funny. He's easy guy to be around. He's more quiet than what I expected him to be. And basketball-wise, I think, you know, when the two head of the snakes are very, very competitive, they work hard, they're very disciplined, I think everybody else is going to follow our lead. Defensively, we have to be good. We have to. We have no choice, you know, not to be good. I feel like as a team, as a whole, we are going to be good, but it starts from me and Bam. And I'm excited. I'm excited to compete with him. I'm excited to be on the same side with him after 10 years.
1: Yeah, Pat Riley certainly appreciates having Bam on his side.
18: I don't want to get knocked out. You know, Bam was one of those guys who came in here, too. Was in 2019, came in here, and he's been basically the foundation.
1: Yeah, Pat Riley referencing the Tyler Hero fiasco with Bam this off season.
16: Spain goes on the win, 2-0, advancing to the World Cup final.
7: Spain dominated the game, didn't they?
8: They were just so comfortable. They were composed. They dictated the tempo. They really showed how resilient they are.
19: They nullified the Mbappes. They nullified the Ulises. They nullified the Dembeles. They nullified this French attack.
8: Mbappe, Dembele, they couldn't get a sniff. Ulise, he was non-existent. We were expecting a little bit more from France.
20: France is the best squad from top to bottom, but Spain is the best team.
1: Yeah, Spain, 13-1 goal differential thus far in this World Cup. Their players practice ahead of the World Cup final outside of northern New Jersey while the air conditions hazardous because of the smoke from the Canadian wildfires. They remained, Argentina did, in Atlanta in that area working out there before coming to East Rutherford. The smoke's supposed to clear before Sunday's final. Spain tied for the fewest goals against, one in this World Cup. First team with seven consecutive World Cup clean slates. That's zero goals against from 22, the round of 16, through the round of 16 here in 26. Seeking European championship and a World Cup double in the same campaign. Unbeaten in their last two major tournaments, 24 Euros, 26 World Cup. Longest unbeaten streak in the nation's history, riding 36 games without a defeat. Now, Argentina, they've been the comeback kings, but Tommy Smith and Landon Donovan on the subject of if they get behind against Spain, it might not be so easy to come back.
21: If Spain get up a goal, they will not do what England did. England decided to just try to defend, like play the prevent defense for, you know, a quarter and a half when they're up 3-0 in an NFL game, if that's the context, right? So Spain will not do that. If Spain go up a goal, they'll just keep doing what they do. And if Argentina get too risky and try to press too high, they'll go score the second goal. And if they go try to be risky again, they'll go score the third goal. And so if Argentina get down in this game, it's going to be a massive mountain to climb.
22: Spain have only given up one goal in this World Cup. They're unbeaten in 37 games, which is a record which was only held by the great Italian teams. Their defense is unbelievable. They are going to figure a way to shut Messi down in the final. And I would say if they're leading 1-0 5 minutes to go, Spain will hold out and Spain will win the World Cup.
1: Smith on Sportsmanlike, Donovan on Freddie and Harry. Argentina would tie Germany and Italy for the second most World Cup titles, four by any country. They're looking to go back to back, looking to become the first nation to win four consecutive major international tournaments after winning the Copa America in 21 and 24. The importance of this World Cup to Argentina, here's Hercules Gomez.
23: I played for 17 years professionally, and I had a lot of Argentine teammates, and some of them were good players, some of them were average players, some of them were bad players. They all shared one similar trait. In their DNA, they compete. This game means more to them than anything in their life, anything related to family, anything related to religion. Their sport is their religion. They treat this differently. Everything that Argentina knows, to them that is great, to them that is just on a different level of maybe even spiritual, revolves around this game. And a lot of those moments include the English national team. So now you got this new generation of players. They step on this field, and they meant a lot to them. So the tactics go out the window, and you could see them physically beaten up on the English. They wanted to send a message. They compete more than any other team that I've ever seen, any other country that I've ever seen. It's in their DNA. It's cultural.
1: How about X factors for this matchup against Spain? Kalen Carr, MLS on Apple TV, joining game night.
0: As long as they're in a tight game, in the margins, they have Messi. And so that just blows up the margins because he just seems to always find that space. And look, he's not doing it maybe in the exact same way as he has in the past. You can see at times he sort of conserves his energy, or he'll find himself on the right flank. But it's always with a thought in mind of where the ball is going to end up. How does he disappear and then reappear at the right moment? And in a World Cup final, we've seen what he was able to do. I think there's that experience factor of being the defending champions as well, coming off last year. It's really hard to even get back to this place, but they have done it. And now I think with the momentum coming off that England match, they're going to be a really tough team. But look, I didn't think anybody was going to take down France. I thought it was going to be a rematch, France against Argentina, and so Spain deserves a ton of credit, and I think they are going to give them an absolute wonderful World Cup final match.
1: 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Coming up, the night's top play, the night in the W, and what impact can James Franklin have on Virginia Tech football? That's next. 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
1: Yeah, we're back on SportsCenter All Night with an 8 and a W.
10: Rebound to Williams. Portland, they want to push the pace. They don't want to let Washington get it set up, and that half-court defense is late. Goes right to the rim, plus the foul. It was a drag screen action at the top.
1: And Carla wasn't late there. She scored 14, Sarah Williams 12. Portland beating Washington 75-56, avenging a quadruple overtime loss to Washington on June 28th. The call on NBA TV. Mystic shot 29% from the field, had 19 turnovers. New York's game against Dallas postponed after the Liberty had travel delays caused by a mechanical issue with their charter flight. Thursday's game rescheduled for Monday. Vegas Summer League showcasing top four picks.
11: Then Uruguay, the Dominican Republic, North Macedonia, and the G League.
12: Out to Boozer for three.
13: Shooter. Doesn't matter what line he shoots from. College, NBA, Curry Lamb. It doesn't matter.
1: Yeah, Cameron Boozer, 24.7 rebounds, 3 assists. The Grizz, 3-1 in the Summer League in Vegas. 96-64 winners over the Hawks.
14: This pace he's using to come off of those screens to get that easy jump. Hey! Wilson! Sir! Let's both meet at this rim. Let's show them what we're about.
1: Yeah, both those calls on Amazon Prime. Caleb Wilson, one pick after Boozer at fourth overall, 21 points, 8 rebounds. The Bulls, 23-point loss to the Lakers in that Vegas Summer League. Night's top play comes from Philly, where the Mets were swinging for the seats.
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9: Oh, my God!
5: Top sound.
9: How good is that? Are you
15: not entertained? The 0-1. Brady swings and drives one. Right field. Rancone's going back to the wall. He'll turn and watch it fly. Five rows deep in right center field. Brett Beatty, a solo home run, gives the Mets a 2-0 lead.
1: That was one of three long balls by the Mets, as heard on 880 ESPN in New York. It came against Aaron Nola in a 4-1 win in the first game back from the Major League Baseball All-Star break. More ACC media days. Virginia Tech certainly counting on James Franklin to change their recent football fortunes. The school hired Franklin late last year after his firing from Penn State. Came less than 2 years after he led the Nittany Lions to the college football playoff semifinals. Hokies have invested more in their sports programs. Those changes have included the hiring of Brian White as new athletic director last month. This Franklin on their offseason.
16: We've been sprinting really since we arrived in Blacksburg, and I think I would describe it as I think we have won the offseason. We've had a great offseason in terms of implementing our standards and our expectations and our culture. But we've been able to hit the ground running. We are bigger, we are stronger, we are faster than we have been. There's no doubt about that. And I think our depth is in a position to be able to compete. So from an expectation, from a standards, from a culture standpoint, I think we're in a really good place. Again, we feel like we have won the offseason. All that's great. That sounds good in a press conference. It's a great soundbite. The reality is we got to make sure all those things translate to the season and go out and play a style and a brand that is going to make Coach Beamer proud, Bud Foster proud. All of our alumni, we want to make all those people proud of how we play, how we conduct our business.
1: Again, the unsportsmanlike guest list this morning starts with Dan Graziano talking NFL at 7:30 Eastern. We've been talking throughout the show about the World Cup in Spain-Argentina for the title on Sunday, while France and England play for third place, and give you a sense of just how big this is elsewhere and just how devastating the England loss was to Argentina. Here's British radio host for Talk Sport, Jamie O'Hara.
0: that you could almost accept it.
2: I know.
0: You're playing against Argentina. Yeah. You can't sit off for 25 minutes against Argentina. No. He absolutely bottled it. Thomas Tuchel's cost us the World Cup. He cost us the World Cup. We're 1-0 up. Played well first half. All right, cagey affair. We go 1-0 up. Be brave. Mm. Be brave, Thomas. This is what we brought you in for. We brought you in for this moment. We got rid of Southgate because he bottled it. Because he weren't brave. We brought you in for now to make that decision. We're 1-0 up in a World Cup semi-final. Bring on Rashford. Bring on Saka. And if they score, they score. But at least we're going to go down fighting. At least we're going to go down with some pride. We fell out of the World Cup in disgrace because of him. Because of him. And we brought him in for this job. This is what we brought him in for. To get us over this line. And it's the same old England. Same old crap. Same old guff. I have to watch every tournament that we're in. And it's the manager's tucked us up again. Tucked us up. We're dead on our feet. Got Morgan Rogers playing right wing. Jude Bellingham on the left. Brings on Nico Riley. We can't get out. Harry Kane's done nothing. He's dead. Nothing. Got nothing left.
2: I don't.
0: I can't believe it, Jace. Well, no. Jace, I can't believe it. No, it's a disgrace.
2: I
0: he should be sacked. Get him out. Gone.
1: Sacked is fired, by the way. And those conversations will continue in England for a while now. Coming up, baseball is back with the Mets and Phillies getting the second half underway. LeBron still considering his next team while Giannis says, hello, Miami. That's next. 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
20: 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ESPN. 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
11: 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LeBron breaks his silence.
21: At one point, there was a fan yelling the Warriors team out, and there was another fan yelling out the Sixers. LeBron's like, I hear Warriors. I hear Philly. He said, I hear a fan trying to get me to the Yankees.
11: A star is introduced in South Beach.
22: I think I thrive pressure. I think I need pressure at this time of my career. I think in order for me to go to the next level, I got to get out of my comfort zone, and I feel like Miami was a place for me to be.
11: The MLB begins its second half under a haze in Philly.
23: Next pitch. Swinging a fly ball to dead center field. Crawford going back, still going back at the warning track, at the wall. It's gone. Dead center field into the batter's eye for Francisco Alvarez.
11: Plus, the World Cup final is officially set.
24: They keep making the right decisions. They have the legs to make those right decisions, and they have the talent to make sure that right decision works out for them.
22: Geckos, geckos, lizard. I don't like those. Iguanas? I don't like those. Yeah, those got to stay away from me.
11: From the worldwide headquarters of ESPN, this is SportsCenter All Night on ESPN Radio and on the ESPN app. Now, here's Jim Basquiat.
1: Is LeBron getting closer to a decision on his next team, and which teams may be the most aggressive come baseball's trade deadline? Welcome to SportsCenter All Night on ESPN Radio and the ESPN app. We are brought to you by Progressive Insurance. We also look ahead at that Spain-Argentina World Cup final, but lead off the show with the return of baseball, the lone game on the slate from the site of the Midsummer Classic, Citizens Bank Park. Mets and Phillies moved the game up an hour because of the wildfire smoke in the air. The Mets' backstop was smoking early in this second half of the season.
23: Next pitch.
25: Don't miss the latest episode of the Blue Review with me, Greg Bergen, and Marcus Grant, talking all things Dodger baseball. 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
23: Into the batter's eye for Francisco Alvarez, a solo home run gives the Mets a 1-0 lead.
1: That came in the third, and that was your count, 1-0 by the seventh.
23: The 0-1. Beatty swings and drives one. Right field. Rincones going back to the wall. He'll turn and watch it fly. Five rows deep in right center field. Brett Beatty, a solo home run, gives the Mets a 2-0 lead.
1: Yeah, Brett Beatty doubles the lead, and he was the front end of a back-to-back.
23: 3-1 is launched to left. Marsh going back. It's over his head. He turns, and it's gone. It snuck over the railing and left into the flower bed. Francisco Alvarez with his second home run of the game. The Mets have clipped Nola twice in the inning and lead 3-0.
1: All off Aaron Nola, second of the game for Francisco Alvarez. He goes deep twice. Brady, one of the three long balls. The Mets beat the Phils 4-1. Game started at 6:10 Eastern instead of 7:10. Played under a hazy sky with diminishing air quality because of the smoke that moved into the region from the wildfires burning in Canada and Minnesota. ESPN Major League Baseball analyst Eduardo Perez, part of that ESPN broadcast on what it was like with the smoke filling the night air.
29: It's pretty smoky. At the beginning, you're like, okay, this is going to be not so bad. But I think, and let's give Major League Baseball and the Philadelphia Phillies and Mets credit for moving it up an hour, because you could tell it was getting worse and worse as the game was going on. And we were concerned even with pop-ups. There were times you see the communication with the players of, am I going to lose this ball as soon as it goes up in the air? It felt like a lot of fog, but you're right. It felt like that smell of campfire, and I think everyone in the East Coast that's being affected by this is definitely feeling it right now.
1: Of note, Juan Soto was removed in the eighth because of left calf soreness. He missed about 2.5 weeks in April because of a right calf strain. The Mets are said to be open for business as one of the few clear-cut sellers come trade deadline on August 3rd. Here's Doug Glanville on SportsCenter.
30: The Mets have a lot of talent in the room. They've just underperformed. And sometimes you just look
0: at the room. You just say, okay, we got to get you guys up to the level. They have Juan Soto, who's really, you know, lived up to billing. Francisco Lindor has been struggling and trying to just really get healthy back into his game. And Bo Bichette really has not played as well, but of late he has. So as they get better, they at least get the core guys right. And then you hope the young guys will fill in. They have a big hole to get out of.
1: Yeah, more on that trade deadline from Doug Glanville later in the show. Speaking of Philly sports, this was Bryce Harper's pitch to LeBron James.
2: I don't know. I think he's going to the Cavs. I think he's going back home in his career there. But you never know. I think, obviously, they got a couple guys over there that are pretty fun to play with. Got Jaylen Brown. So, I don't know. You want to come to a crazy city and have some fun. I mean, this is it.
5: Once again, the NBA world waiting with bated breath for LeBron James to make up his mind. LeBron James wants to be in a competing environment. He wants to play meaningful basketball.
7: The team he chooses, I don't know yet. We're not worried about nobody's opinions or anything like that. He's going to make the best decision for himself. We'll see what happens.
9: This is one of the more fascinating NBA free agencies we've ever seen because LeBron's asking price is so low and his impact could be so high, which enables so many different teams to give themselves a chance.
1: LeBron James remaining undecided about where he'll play next season. The league's all-time leading scorer and current free agent spoke Thursday, didn't reveal his next team choice. Recording an episode of the Mind the Game podcast, mentioned teams such as Cleveland, Miami, Golden State, but gave no hints. He confirmed he's leaving the Lakers after 8 seasons, the league's oldest active player entering his 24th campaign.
12: The family portion is a big thing, so, you know, my daughter and my wife and things of that nature, and you know, big family guys. So there's a lot of things that's, you know, people are like, afraid to make a damn decision for them. It's like, okay, it's not just about the team. Yeah. So many other factors that I'm, you know, factoring in right now on what, you know, not only best fit me as a player, what best fit me as a person, what best fit me as a, what my happiness, and also with my family as well.
13: Yeah.
12: You know, so there's a lot of, won't hold you guys up too much longer.
1: James talking family, Dave McMenamin talking on SportsCenter.
14: Sources familiar with LeBron's thinking tell me that he is nearing a decision, and at the second of his 4 events that he's giving in New York City between Thursday and Friday, at the boardroom sit down with Rich Kleiman, he told us a few hours after the Mind the Game taping that, listen, it is a family decision. And he told us about the story of finding Zuri, his 12-year-old daughter, leading up to him informing the Lakers that he would be leaving. And he said, you know, I know this is going to affect where I am, and I won't be his home as much, because obviously the Lakers are where we live in our backyard. But, you know, I want to hear what you think about it. And you don't have to tell me right now. You can write it down. We can talk about it later. But he said that's a very important part of the puzzle here, where it's not just deciding what basketball fit. It's not deciding where he can go play golf. He's not deciding, you know, what his legacy could be if he won with that franchise. It's what home life's going to look like if his daughter's still in Los Angeles.
1: It seems to have dragged on to some. Brian Windhorst calls it patience.
9: You know, in Vegas this week, one of the things I was, you know, gleaning, talking to some of the GMs who are hoping to sign LeBron, you know, they understand that they may have to make changes to their team if LeBron wants to come there, that they may have to make a trade or they may have to alter their rotation a little bit. And they are willing to do that. But obviously, the longer you wait in the summer, the harder it is to potentially change your team up a little bit. So the thing about it is, all these teams really want him. You know, for whatever anybody wants to say, they all really want him. They know that it would be a challenge. They know that there would be some annoyances that come along with him. But LeBron James in 2026-27, especially LeBron on a minimum contract, these teams are dying to have him. There is no lack of desire to have LeBron on their roster. There's just this other side of this, which comes with having patience. And it's not something that they're used to dealing with. They're not used to waiting on a free agent until the 3rd week of July.
1: And the Heat are one of those teams in the mix for LBJ. They have landed Giannis Antetokounmpo in a blockbuster deal with the Bucks. He was introduced on Thursday on why Miami was the right fit.
22: I love pressure. Coach Spo talked about pressure, and I think I thrive pressure. I think I need pressure at this time of my career. I think in order for me to go to the next, you know, level, I got to get out of my comfort zone, and I feel like Miami was the place for me to be. We are very like-minded as a team, and and me, and it was a no-brainer. I wanted to be here. I'm excited to be here, and I want to get to work. One of my goals is to win another championship, and I really want to do it. And at times, whenever I put my mind into something, I usually accomplish it. I feel like this is the best, route for me to do that. So I'm excited for it.
1: Yeah, on the subject of landing more than one big fish, we talked Giannis, we talked LeBron, this Pat Riley.
8: We landed the plane. That was another one we have to land. As far as the 24-year veteran, that is something that would happen organically. I hope I'm not talking out of both sides of my mouth here, but you never know that you're ever going to win a title until you win one. But you'll never win one if you don't have the talent and the coaching to do it. From that standpoint,

0: of Rocky Balboa. It won't die. They won't die. They won't quit. You can fight against two Russians built in a lab, like two Dragos. Somehow they're going to throw a haymaker and knock a guy out, metaphorically speaking, not in the actual field. They just won't quit. So it is. I'm beyond baffled as to why Spain is such a prohibitive favorite, because they shouldn't be. It really should be a 50-50 matchup in my eyes.
1: Here's to back that point. Argentina has 12 goals in the 75th minute or later, with Messi contributing to number 7. No other country has more than 6 goals in those late-game situations in this World Cup. Unbelievably, Argentina has been tied entering second-half stoppage time in all 4 of its knockout stage matches. They have twice gone from trailing in the 75th minute against Egypt and England to winning in regulation. That Egypt game, they were down 2-0. The winning in regulation following a stoppage time goal. Here's Andrew Wiebe. He, Apple TV MLS analyst. He also joined Amber and Ian.
2: Messi is quiet. Messi's not a guy who screams and shouts in the media. Messi's sort of understated, but make no mistake, there have been very few people in the history of mankind that have the same level of intensity, competitiveness, and demand and desire that Lionel Messi have. And I think you can see that not just in Messi, but maybe more importantly in what the other 10 guys on the field are willing to do. They will literally tell you, we will die for this man. And then they will go run their faces off to do it. Like, the level of inspiration, like, it was tongue-in-cheek when I said the Dune reference, Lisa Nalgaya, but I think it's actually a pretty apt description for what's going on with Argentina. They're not the most talented. They have the most fanaticism, and they have the sort of otherworldly being in Messi. And listen, we've seen it in MLS. Like, this dude wants to win literally everything. There's not a single moment, a friendly, he doesn't want to win. And you apply that to the World Cup in history, well, they're in the final again, and for good reason.
1: That pass to set up the game winner against England was off the charts. We're going to have more on his impact in this World Cup in a moment. But this is Tommy Smith with a Y on Unsportsmanlike on Argentina going up against Spain.
3: They have strength and depth at every position. What they are doing now is they are being controlling the game. Yesterday you saw them. They didn't make any rash decisions in the second half, the last 15 minutes. This is the second game where they were down 2 goals basically with 10 minutes to go, and they pull it out. So they may keep making the right decisions. They have the legs to make those right decisions, and they have the talent to make sure that right decision works out for them.
1: They are the cardiac team of this World Cup, and that World Cup recap brought to you by Gusto. 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A talking World Cup with Jonathan Bornstein, former U.S. men's national team player, joins on Sportsmanlike this morning at 8:30 Eastern. Evan Cohen, Michelle Smallman, Courtney Cronin, ESPN Radio, ESPN2, ESPNU. Coming up, we'll dig into just how special Lionel Messi has been at this World Cup and look at round one of the Open Championship, where an American is the leader of the pack. That's next. 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
1: 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Perfect. 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We're undefeated. 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
6: 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He's still a big Rams fan. 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
1: 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We're back with SportsCenter All Night in the British Open at Royal Birkdale, round one in the books, leading the way, Jackson Suber. This not only his first time on Lynx Golf, his first time in Europe. The 26-year-old American shot a 65 to grab a one-stroke lead over Dan Brown and Sung J.M. Jackson Suber making his Open Championship debut, highlighting that round by an eagle on 17. 10 players have won the event in their debut, something he is shooting for. He enters the week number 81 in the FedEx Cup standings, number 115 in the official world golf rankings. This is him after his round.
2: You'd never even been to Europe until Saturday morning. You had never played a links course until you came out here and played 27 holes. How have you been able to adapt?
3: Just trusting in my caddy. He's walked a few more than 27 of them. I think he's probably been around maybe the full 18 three or four times. So just trusting in him and just knowing that good shots are going to reward themselves in the end, and just believing in him.
1: Here's what you have. World number one Scotty Scheffler cards in opening round 68 in his bid to become the first player to successfully defend at the Open since Patrick Harrington in 2008. Making his 12th Open Championship appearance, Southport, England native Tommy Fleetwood records a 69, seeking to become the first English winner of the Open Championship since Sir Nick Faldo in 1992, 30-time PGA Tour winner and 6-time major champ Rory McIlroy, a 72 in his 257th major championship round. World number two holds the most wins at 6, top threes at 13, and top 10 finishes 33 in majors since 2010. But his round included 6 bogeys and 3 missed putts from 4 feet in a 4-hole span around the turn. This Rory following round one.
4: Just too many stupid mistakes, but every time I made a stupid mistake, thankfully, I made a birdie to sort of keep myself in it. So, not too far away. Hopefully, we'll get the better conditions tomorrow, and maybe the greens are a little bit smoother in the morning. Go out there and shoot a good one and get myself right back in it for the weekend.
1: Hey, Bryson DeChambeau, he had a round of 67, sniffing that lead as well. Keep up with the Open Championship scores on ESPN.com.
5: Argentina's quest for back-to-back World Cups is still alive as they win a thriller 2-1 over England.
6: It seems to just mean a little bit more to this Argentinian side to get over the line for their country.
7: Whether it was in normal time or whether it was going to be in extra time, Argentina were always going to win that game.
6: Lionel Messi is the greatest player I have ever seen.
7: He's done it yet again. He really stood up and said, come with me.
8: It was an absolutely brilliant performance from the greatest of all time, and they booked their place in yet another World Cup final, and this time set to take on Messi's old friends in Spain.
1: It's Argentina-Spain on Sunday for the World Cup title. There's also that golden boot race, and Messi at age 39 looking to break the record for the oldest to claim the golden boot by a full 9 years. Messi has 8 goals in this World Cup, tied with Kylian Mbappe, but he has 1 more assist, so that's the tiebreaker, assists as they head in. Keep in mind, Mbappe will play against England for that 3rd place finish on Saturday, so he's still alive as well. With regards to Messi and his status as the best there ever was, Carlos Mauricio Ramirez, MLS on Apple TV, play-by-play man, joining Amber and Ian.
9: But what we've seen from this 39-year-old phenom, who I'm really sad we will see one. I'm happy it's the final. But if you're listening and you're just new to soccer or you're a lifelong fan of the sport, get yourself this. Come Sunday, you will be seeing the football/soccer version of Brady and Jordan or whoever you think the GOAT is. One last time play in a World Cup match. Thankfully, we still have him on MLS playing for Inter Miami, and that's a gift that everyone should take advantage of. Cool. But for one last Sunday, we'll be able to see, in my estimation, the greatest player who ever laced him up play for the biggest trophy ever.
1: ESPN soccer analyst Santiago Solari echoes that sentiment.
10: Doing what he's doing in this World Cup at 39 years old, yeah. I think that's out of the wildest dreams of anybody, any analyst, any player, any fan. What we are witnessing, the world of sport, I mean, not only Argentinians, is something unique, and something I don't think we'll ever see again.
1: 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ACC Media Days continuing on a Friday, as Clemson head coach Dabo Swinney suggested the only way college football can withstand enduring rampant tampering is with help from Congress, suggesting fines, suspension, even firing should all be considered to discourage tampering. Speaking at the ACC kickoff, the Clemson head man, yeah, it's a rat race to get players in college sports nowadays, this Dabo.
11: You know, we've had 15 winning seasons. 13 10-plus win seasons, 14 9-plus win seasons. We've won 11 championships in the last 15 years. And then you have a season like last year, and that's kind of what everybody wants to focus on. And I get that. We earned that. But there were a lot of similarities. There really were. We lost three games by 11 points. We lost two games on the last play of the game. You know, we're 151-7 all the way back to 2010 when we lead in the fourth quarter. Two of those seven were last year. So we didn't finish in the fourth quarter. We didn't. We lead the nation. We're number one, 138 schools. We're number one all the way back 15 years in one-score games. So we've won close games. I've had some 12-0 teams that were 4 places from being 8-4. All right. And so we didn't win the close games. We didn't finish in the fourth quarter. We didn't run the ball effectively. We played the worst pass defense in my coaching career. So that's my fault. But it's football stuff. It's football stuff. And so that's our focus. We got to fix the football stuff. You get what you earn.
1: Sam Acho and his confidence in Notre Dame.
12: It's hard not to be confident just based off of the schedule alone. I mean, Notre Dame maybe when the preseason rankings come out will have two ranked teams on their schedule. Potentially three, depending on what SMU does. But they have a solid, really good quarterback, a really good defense, and a very favorable schedule. CJ Carr was outstanding last season. Of course, there's no Jeremiah Love, but of course, he's only going to get better. The offensive line is getting better and healthy. There were some injuries early last season. Leonard Moore on the defense side of the ball is going to be one of the top corners taken. But I still have to go back to the strength of schedule. If there is one or two slip-ups early in the season, it's going to be a long year for Notre Dame. Now, of course, last year they started off 0-2. This year they start off with Wisconsin and Rice. And then, as I mentioned, November 7th, Miami, they're going to be ranked most likely. And then maybe SMU. And I think, obviously, BYU should be a team that's ranked. But outside of that, it's a very favorable schedule. And with the odds in their favor, I think Notre Dame should be a lock for the playoffs.
1: And speaking of the Irish, Marcus Freeman, their head coach, CJ Carr, and Leonard Moore joining on Sportsmanlike this morning, 9:30 Eastern. Evan Cohen, Michelle Smallman, Courtney Cronin, ESPN Radio, ESPN2, ESPNU. Coming up, we spotlight the trade deadline in Major League Baseball. That's next. 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
1: Again, our top stories. Jackson Suva shot a 65 to grab a one-stroke lead at the Open Championship. Of note, defending champ Scottie Scheffler shot a 68. World number two Rory McIlroy a 72. Giannis introduced by the Miami Heat, who are in the mix for LeBron. LBJ saying Thursday he still hasn't made up his free agency decision. And baseball return with one game on the slate. Site of the All-Star game, Mets and Phillies.
22: 3-1 is launched to left. Marsh going back. It's over his head. He turns and it's gone. It snuck over the railing and left into the flower bed. Francisco Alvarez with his second home run of the game. The Mets have put Nola twice in the inning and lead 3-0.
1: 880 ESPN New York. Francisco Alvarez went deep twice. Brett Beatty also goes yard as they down the Phillies 4-1 in the first game back from the All-Star break. Started at 6:10 instead of 7:10 Eastern as the team played under a hazy sky with diminishing air quality because of the smoke that moved into the region from the wildfires burning in Canada and Minnesota. This Alvarez on SportsCenter.
23: I mean, I was ready for the fastball the whole game, and I'd be able to execute my plan, and I think I executed well.
1: I'd say he did. Major League Baseball trade deadline comes August 3rd. Doug Glanville on SportsCenter on the subject of those Phillies, Braves, and Yankees.
24: When I think of the Yankees, they are always aggressive, and they try to make the moves because they're all in trying to win. And when you lose a guy like Aaron Judge, he's irreplaceable. But you can try to get the production from the right-handed bats. So I can see them trying to find a big right-handed back to sort of pick up the slack a little bit. Mm-hmm. And then like everybody else, everybody wants Tarik Skubal, so you can try to get him. And speaking of which, when you move on to the Braves, they're the rotation that got banged up by injury and really have been a lot about Chris Sale, and they're trying to get the pieces. So if they can get Tarik Skubal or get a reliever like to replace Robert Suarez, who was hurt for a period, that would help them a lot. And the last, the Philadelphia Phillies, you know, they're a team that needs that like outfield power bat. You know, they lost Garcia early in the season. Can they pick up the slack by getting that right-handed bat or at least an outfielder to give them some more options to support Schwarber and Harper on the right side?
1: You heard Tug mention the name Tarik Skubal several times there. What might the factors be for the Tigers to trade their ace?
24: They got
1: to
24: kind of roll through this next couple of weeks before the deadline because, in part, they have the schedule that kind of works to their favor. So they're teams that have been struggling for the most part. And, look, Skubal is two-time Cy Young Award, back-to-back. He is elite, and they're in a division that's available. You know, they're not like in a place where they're looking at the Dodgers and saying, well, mm-hmm. it's next year. They can get back into this, and they have gotten back this into it to some degree. And when you're back into it, you don't really let go of a two-time Cy Young Award.
25: Right.
24: You need rotation help. So that's where they are, and I think they'll be in a good position to hold on to him.
1: Now, the big second-half storyline is the Dodgers going for the World Series three-peat. Jeff Passan joined Game and Night on the Dodgers versus the field.
26: Let's not give too much disrespect to the Milwaukee Brewers, who have been quite good this season, and the Tampa Bay Rays and the Philadelphia Phillies, and You know, the number of teams that have played good baseball this year, as good as the Dodgers? No, there's no one as good as the Dodgers at this point. And look, mathematically, I'm probably going to take the field because there are very few scenarios in which you'll ever find a single team that has better than 50% odds to win the World Series until you get pretty deep into the playoffs. But yeah, I mean, I would take the Dodgers. That's how good they are. And we don't even know how they're going to add to their roster at this point. There's still a lot that they can do before the trade deadline on August 3rd. And I anticipate that they're going to at least make some moves.
1: Once again, the NBA world waiting with bated breath for LeBron James to make up his mind.
2: LeBron James wants to be in a competing environment. He wants to play meaningful basketball.
3: We're not worried about nobody's opinions or anything like that. He's making the best decision for himself.
1: Yeah, it's lingered a bit, huh? LeBron James recording an episode of the Mind the Game podcast in New York. This appearance part of the opening day of Fanatics Fest, 4-day event featuring athletes and celebrities. James, the NBA's oldest active player at 41, announced in June that he would play this season but leave the Lakers. Fans eager to hear what comes next. LBJ with Dave McMenamin.
4: So how do I feel about free agency? Obviously, it's a big decision. This is the third time in my career that I've been a free agent. I think three, yeah. So it's a big decision for not only myself, but for my family as well, and just for the last part of my career and where I want to spend the last few years or the last year or the last 2 years of, you know, my NBA career. So wherever I go, Elon, I will make my staple on just, I'm a natural born leader. You know, I'm going to try to fit into whatever team I'm going into, but also, you know, give them all the tools and give them all the knowledge that I've been able to, you know, grasp over the last 23 years. I know the game. I know the ins and outs about the game of basketball. And wherever I land, I hope that you support me and I can continue to inspire you, all right?
1: So that was James at Fanatics Fest. McMenamin was also there. He was also on NBA Today on his takeaways of what LBJ just said.
5: Brian Windhorst texted me after he saw some of the clips coming out. He said, beard dye. And we've seen all summer he had that long, scraggly gray beard. And I think if it was the final chapter, he may go out with a gray beard. But I think the beard dye, the short beard, leads us to believe that there could be not just a swan song here, but a final chapter that could last a season or two. That's the first thing. I took a seat right in front of the stage. To my right is Lakers coach J.J. Redick. Did not expect to see J.J. there. And LeBron addressed his exit from the Lakers for the first time. He expressed a lot of gratitude. He name-checked Jeannie Buss and Rob Pelinka. And certainly, at times, that relationship was strained with both of them, but he is leaving the franchise in a good place, or as a best of place as possible. And then when it comes down to what team he's going to pick, he had some fun with it. You know, he let the crowd, you know, shout out team names. You know, I hear Warriors, I hear Sixers. He even said he noticed some of the chatter online saying that if he went to Miami, they'd only be a play-in team. And so, obviously, he senses that the moment's only going to get bigger from this point forward and wasn't quite ready to reveal it.
1: You heard Dave McMenamin mention Brian Windhorst, Windy, Evan Cohen, Andy Gresh, and Harry Douglas on the best fit and landing spot for James.
6: When I look at two players in particular, when I look at VJ Edgecombe and I look at a guy at Joel Embiid, those two players I feel like can really benefit from a guy like LeBron James and really learn some things from him. Tyrese Maxey, he's been around him a lot, and LeBron James has that relationship with him. Jaylen Brown, he's played against LeBron James a lot, and Jaylen Brown is also a guy who's won an NBA championship as well. But I don't think there will be a starting five in the NBA that will be better than the Philadelphia 76ers.
7: In terms of impact, if LeBron went to Philadelphia, he might be viewed as a little bit of a caddy, an add-on. In Miami, it might be, oh, man, it's got to be like old times. In Cleveland, it's, oh, thank God. Thank you. Our sports god has returned to the city.
25: I don't know what he's waiting for. I don't know if he's made a decision. I don't know how he wants to announce it. Let me throw this at you. Can he announce publicly anywhere but Cleveland? You can't do this to Cleveland again like this. You can't make a big announcement and then announce you're going to Miami or you're going to Golden State.
27: If you look at Cleveland, for example, the team that the Cavs currently have is reminiscent of the Lakers team he's leaving.
8: The Lakers team he left had Austin Reeves and Luka Doncic. Well, the Cavs have James Harden and Donovan Mitchell. The Sixers have a number of ball handlers. The ball handling role is wide open in Miami. The history is there in Miami. The star power is there in Miami. I'm going to be honest with you. 2-3 weeks ago when LeBron announced he was leaving the Lakers, I know that Miami was ranked up there, but I didn't really see it. As I've watched this and had conversations over the last few weeks, Miami continues to make more and more sense to me. I can't guess where LeBron's head is. I can't guess where where he feels the best fit or what he's prioritizing. But the more you talk about this with NBA teams, even the teams that are recruiting LeBron, the team they see that is the basketball fit is Miami.
9: We start this Sports Center with breaking news from the NBA. Giannis Antetokounmpo is headed to South Beach. Blockbuster of a trade.
10: This was a 13-month trade saga for Giannis Antetokounmpo and the Milwaukee Bucks. They fought this right until the end.
11: I mean, they did really well for themselves. They did really well. This was not the package that was offered back in February.
9: It's been a long time coming.
12: Pat Riley focused on getting another
13: massive
12: star.
13: Trade. Giannis,
11: the job for the Heat isn't done, but that's a pretty strong duo to start with.
1: Yeah, so while it's still up in the air and if Giannis will ultimately be teammates with LeBron in Miami, he knows he'll be teammates with Bam Adebayo. Giannis introduced on Thursday.
14: I'm excited. You know, I had the opportunity to work with him on my trip to Vegas. He's funny. He's easy. Easy guy to be around. He's more quiet than what I expected him to be. And basketball wise, I think the two head of the snakes are very, very competitive. They work hard, they're very disciplined. I think everybody else is gonna follow our lead. Defensively, we have to be good. We have no choice, you know, not to be good. I feel like as a team, as a whole, we are going to be good, but it starts from me and Bam. And I'm excited to compete with him. I'm excited to be on the same side with him after 10 years.
1: Yeah, Pat Riley certainly appreciates having Bam on his side.
27: I don't want to get knocked out. You know, Bam was one of those guys who came in here too. Bam was in 2019, came in here, and he's been basically the foundation of.
1: Yeah, Pat Riley referencing the Tyler Hero fiasco with Bam this off season.
28: Spain goes on the win, 2-0, advancing to the World Cup final.
29: Spain dominated the game, didn't they?
30: They were just so comfortable. They were composed. They dictated the tempo. They really showed how resilient they are.
31: They nullified the Mbappes. They nullified the Ulises. They nullified the Dembeles. They nullified this French attack.
30: Mbappe, Dembele, they couldn't get a sniff. Ulise, he was non-existent. We were expecting a little bit more from France.
32: France is the best squad from top to bottom, but Spain is the best team.
1: Yeah, Spain, 13-1 goal differential thus far in this World Cup. Their players practice ahead of the World Cup final outside of northern New Jersey while the air conditions hazardous because of the smoke from the Canadian wildfires. They remained, Argentina did, in Atlanta in that area working out there before coming to East Rutherford. The smoke's supposed to clear before Sunday's final. Spain tied for the fewest goals against, one in this World Cup. First team with 7 consecutive World Cup clean slates. That's 0 goals against from 22, the round of 16, through the round of 16 here in 26. Seeking European championship and a World Cup double in the same campaign. Unbeaten in the last 2 major tournaments, 24 Euros, 26 World Cup. Longest unbeaten streak in the nation's history, riding 36 games without a defeat. Now, Argentina, they've been the comeback kings. But Tommy Smith and Landon Donovan on the subject of if they get behind against Spain, it might not be so easy to come back.
33: If Spain get up a goal, they will not do what England did. England decided to just try to defend, like play the prevent defense for, you know, a quarter and a half when they're up 3-0 in an NFL game, if that's the context, right? So Spain will not do that. If Spain go up a goal, they'll just keep doing what they do. And if Argentina get too risky and try to press too high, they'll go score the second goal. And if they go try to be risky again, they'll go score the third goal. And so if Argentina get down in this game, it's going to be a massive mountain to climb.
34: Spain have only given up 1 goal in this World Cup.
0: They're unbeaten in 37 games, which is a record which was only held by the great Italian teams. Their defense is unbelievable. They are going to figure a way to shut Messi down in the final. And I would say if they're leading 1-0 5 minutes to go, Spain will hold out and Spain will win the World Cup.
1: Smith on Sportsman, like Donovan on Freddie and Harry. Argentina would tie Germany and Italy for the second most World Cup titles, 4 by any country. They're looking to go back to back, looking to become the first nation to win 4 consecutive major international tournaments after winning the Copa America in 21 and 24. The importance of this World Cup to Argentina. Here's Hercules Gomez.
2: I played for 17 years professionally, and I had a lot of Argentine teammates. And some of them were good players, some of them were average players, some of them were bad players. They all shared one similar trait. In their DNA, they compete. This game means more to them than anything in their life, anything related to family, anything related to religion. Their sport is their religion. They treat this differently. Everything that Argentina knows, to them that is great, to them that is just on a different level of maybe even spiritual, revolves around this game. And a lot of those moments include the English national team. So now you got this new generation of players. They step on this field and they meant a lot to them. So the tactics go out the window and you can see them physically beaten up on the English. They wanted to send a message. They compete more than any other team that I've ever seen, any other country that I've ever seen. It's in their DNA. It's cultural.
1: How about X factors for this matchup against Spain? Kalen Carr, MLS on Apple TV, joining game night.
13: As long as they're in a tight game, in the margins, they have Messi. And so that just blows up the margins because he just seems to always find that space. And look, he's not doing it maybe in the exact same way as he has in the past. You can see at times he sort of conserves his energy, or he'll find himself on the right flank. But it's always with a thought in mind of where the ball is going to end up. How does he disappear and then reappear at the right moment? And in a World Cup final, we've seen what he was able to do. I think there's that experience factor of being the defending champions as well, coming off last year. It's really hard to even get back to this place, but they've done it. And now I think with the momentum coming off that England match, they're going to be a really tough team. But look, I didn't think anybody was going to take down France. I thought it was going to be a rematch France against Argentina, and so Spain deserves a ton of credit, and I think they are going to give them an absolute wonderful World Cup final match.
1: 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And again, on Sportsmanlike Talking World Cup, Jonathan Bornstein, former U.S. men's national team player, joins the show at 8:30 Eastern. Coming up, the night's top play, the night in the W, and what impact can James Franklin have on Virginia Tech football? That's next. 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
1: Yeah, we're back on SportsCenter All Night with an 8 and a W.
8: Rebound to Williams. Portland, they want to push the pace. They don't want to let Washington get it set up in that half-court defense. Late goes right to the rim, plus the foul. Well, it was a drag screen action at the top.
1: And Carla wasn't late there. She scored 14, Sarah Williams 12. Portland beating Washington 75-56, avenging a quadruple overtime loss to Washington on June 28th. The call on NBA TV. Mystic shot 29% from the field, had 19 turnovers. New York's game against Dallas postponed after the Liberty had travel delays caused by a mechanical issue with their charter flight. Thursday's game rescheduled for Monday. Vegas Summer League showcasing top four picks.
9: Then Uruguay, the Dominican Republic, North Macedonia, and the G League. Out to Boozer for three.
10: He's a shooter. He's a shooter. Doesn't matter what line he shoots from. College, NBA, Curry Land. It doesn't matter.
1: Yeah, Cameron Boozer, 24.7 rebounds, 3 assists. The Grizz, 3-1 in the Summer League in Vegas. 96-64 winners over the Hawks.
12: This pace he's using to come off of those screens to get that easy jump. Hey! Wilson!
1: Yeah, both those calls on Amazon Prime. Caleb Wilson, one pick after Boozer at fourth overall, 21 points, 8 rebounds. The Bulls' 23-point loss to the Lakers in that Vegas Summer League. Night's top play comes from Philly, where the Mets were swinging for the seats.
17: Sports Center All Night.
12: Oh, my goodness. Check it out on Sports Center tonight.
17: Today's top sound.
12: How good is that? Are you ready to take?
22: The 0-1. Beatty swings and drives one. Right field. Rincones going back to the wall. He'll turn and watch it fly. Five rows deep in right center field. Brett Beatty, a solo home run, gives the Mets a 2-0 lead.
1: That was one of three long balls by the Mets, as heard on 880 ESPN in New York. It came against Aaron Nola in a 4-1 win in the first game back from the Major League Baseball All-Star break. More ACC media days. Virginia Tech certainly counting on James Franklin to change their recent football fortunes. The school hired Franklin late last year after his firing from Penn State. Came less than 2 years after he led the Nittany Lions to the college football playoff semifinals. Hokies have invested more in their sports programs. Those changes have included the hiring of Brian White as new athletic director last month. This Franklin on their offseason.
23: We've been sprinting really since we arrived in Blacksburg, and I think I would describe it as I think we have won the offseason. We've had a great offseason in terms of implementing our standards and our expectations and our culture. But we've been able to hit the ground running. We are bigger, we are stronger, we are faster than we have been. There's no doubt about that. And I think our depth is in a position to be able to compete. So from an expectation, from a standards, from a culture standpoint, I think we're in a really good place. Again, we feel like we have won the offseason. All that's great. That sounds good in a press conference. It's a great soundbite. The reality is we got to make sure all those things translate to the season and go out and play a style and a brand that is going to make Coach Beamer proud, Bud Foster proud, all of our alumni. We want to make all those people proud of how we play, how we conduct our business.
1: Again, the unsportsmanlike guest list this morning starts with Dan Graziano talking NFL at 7:30 Eastern. We've been talking throughout the show about the World Cup at Spain-Argentina for the title on Sunday, while France and England play for third place, and give you a sense of just how big this is elsewhere and just how devastating the England loss was to Argentina. Here's British radio host for Talk Sport, Jamie O'Hara.
0: You can almost accept it.
2: I know.
0: You're playing against Argentina. Yeah. You can't sit off for 25 minutes against Argentina. No. He absolutely bottled it. Thomas Tuchel's cost us the World Cup. He cost us the World Cup. We're 1-0 up. Played well first half. All right, cagey affair. We go 1-0 up. Be brave. Mm. Be brave, Thomas. This is what we brought you in for. We brought you in for this moment. We got rid of Southgate because he bottled it. Because he weren't brave. We brought you in for now to make that decision. We're 1-0 up in a World Cup semi-final. Bring on Rashford. Bring on Saka. And if they score, they score. But at least we're going to go down fighting. At least we're going to go down with some pride. We fell out of the World Cup in disgrace because of him. Because of him. And we brought him in for this job. This is what we brought him in for. To get us over this line. And it's the same old England. Same old crap. Same old guff. I have to watch every tournament that we're in. And it's the managers tucked us up again. Tucked us up. We're dead on our feet. Got Morgan Rogers playing right wing. Jude Bellingham on the left. Brings on Nico Riley. We can't get out. Harry Kane's done nothing. He's dead. Nothing. Got nothing left.
2: I don't.
0: I can't believe it, Jace. Jace, I can't believe it. No, it's a disgrace.
2: He
0: should be sacked. Get him out. Gone.
1: Sacked is fired, by the way. And those conversations will continue in England for a while now. Coming up, baseball is back with the Mets and Phillies getting the second half underway. LeBron still considering his next team while Giannis says, hello, Miami. That's next. 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
7: At one point, there was a fan yelling the Warriors team out, and there was another fan yelling out the Sixers. LeBron's like, I hear Warriors. I hear Philly. He said, I hear a fan trying to get me to the Yankees.
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13: I think I thrive pressure. I think I need pressure at this time of my career. I think in order for me to go to the next level, I got to get out of my comfort zone, and I feel like Miami was a place for me to be.
17: The MLB begins its second half under a haze in Philly.
15: Next pitch. Swinging a fly ball to dead center field. Crawford going back, still going back, at the warning track, at the wall, it's gone! Dead center field, into the batter's eye for Francisco Alvarez.
17: Plus, the World Cup final is officially set.
16: They keep making the right decisions, they have the legs to make those right decisions, and they have the talent to make sure that right decision works out for them.
13: Geckos, geckos, lizard. I don't like those. Iguanas, I don't like those. Yeah, those gotta stay away from me.
17: From the worldwide headquarters of ESPN, this is SportsCenter All Night on ESPN Radio and on the ESPN app. Now, here's Jim Pasquale.
1: Is LeBron getting closer to a decision on his next team, and which teams may be the most aggressive come baseball's trade deadline? Welcome to SportsCenter All Night on ESPN Radio and the ESPN app. We are brought to you by Progressive Insurance. We also look ahead at that Spain-Argentina World Cup final, but lead off the show with the return of baseball, the lone game on the slate. From the site of the Midsummer Classic, Citizens Bank Park, Mets and Phillies moved the game up an hour because of the wildfire smoke in the air. The Mets' backstop was smoking early in this second half of the season.
15: Next pitch.
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15: At the warning track, at the wall, it's gone! Dead center field, into the batter's eye for Francisco Alvarez. A solo home run gives the Mets a 1-0 lead.
1: That came in the third, and that was your count, 1-0 by the seventh.
15: The 0-1. Beatty swings and drives one. Right field, Rincones going back to the wall. He'll turn and watch it fly. Five rows deep in right center field. Brett Beatty, a solo home run, gives the Mets a 2-0 lead.
1: Yeah, Brett Beatty doubles the lead, and he was the front end of a back-to-back.
15: 3-1 is launched to left. Marsh going back. It's over his head. He turns, and it's gone. It snuck over the railing and left into the flower bed. Francisco Alvarez with his second home run of the game. The Mets have clipped Nola twice in the inning and lead 3-0.
1: All off Aaron Nola, second of the game for Francisco Alvarez. He goes deep twice. Brady, one of the three long balls. The Mets beat the Phils 4-1. Game started at 6:10 Eastern instead of 7:10, played under a hazy sky with diminishing air quality because of the smoke that moved into the region from the wildfires burning in Canada and Minnesota. ESPN Major League Baseball analyst Eduardo Perez, part of that ESPN broadcast on what it was like with the smoke filling the night air.
2: It's pretty smoky. At the beginning, you're like, okay, this is going to be not so bad. But I think, and let's give Major League Baseball and the Philadelphia Phillies and Mets credit for moving it up an hour, because you could tell it was getting worse and worse as the game was going on. And we were concerned even with pop-ups. There were times you see the communication with the players of, am I going to lose this ball as soon as it goes up in the air. It felt like a lot of fog, but you're right. It felt like that smell of campfire, and I think everyone in the East Coast that's being affected by this is definitely feeling it right now.
1: Of note, Juan Soto was removed in the eighth because of left calf soreness. He missed about 2.5 weeks in April because of a right calf strain. The Mets are said to be open for business as one of the few clear-cut sellers come trade deadline on August 3rd. Here's Doug Glanville on SportsCenter.
8: The Mets have a lot of talent in the room. They've just underperformed. And sometimes you just look at the room. You just say, okay, we got to get you guys up to the level. They have Juan Soto, who's really, you know, lived up to billing. Francisco Lindor has been struggling and trying to just really get healthy back into his game. And Bo Bichette really has not played as well, but of late he has. So as they get better, they at least get the core guys right. And then you hope the young guys will fill in. They have a big hole to get out of.
1: Yeah, more on that trade deadline from Doug Glanville later in the show. Speaking of Philly sports, this was Bryce Harper's pitch to LeBron James.
9: I don't know. I think he's going to the Cavs. I think he's going back home to end his career there. But you never know. I think, obviously, they got a couple guys over there that are pretty fun to play with. Got Jaylen Brown. So, I don't know. You want to come to a crazy city and have some fun. I mean, this is it.
10: Once again, the NBA world waiting with bated breath for LeBron James to make up his mind.
12: LeBron James wants to be in a competing environment. He wants to play meaningful basketball.
19: The team he chooses, I don't know yet. We're not worried about nobody's opinions or anything like that. He's going to make the best decision for himself. We'll see what happens.
20: This is one of the more fascinating NBA free agencies we've ever seen, because LeBron's asking price is so low and his impact could be so high, which enables so many different teams to give themselves a chance.
1: LeBron James remaining undecided about where he'll play next season. The league's all-time leading scorer and current free agent spoke Thursday, didn't reveal his next team choice. Recording an episode of the Mind the Game podcast, mentioned teams such as Cleveland, Miami, Golden State, but gave no hints. He confirmed he's leaving the Lakers after 8 seasons, the league's oldest active player entering his 24th campaign.
21: The family portion is a big thing, too. You know, my daughter and my wife and things of that nature, and you know, big family guys. So there's a lot of things that's, you know, people were like, pray to make a damn decision, but I'm just like, okay, it's not just about the team. Yeah. So many other factors that I'm, you know, factoring in right now on what, you know, not only best fit me as a player, what best fit me as a person, what best fit me as a, what my happiness, and also with my family as well. Yeah. You know, so there's a lot of, I will, won't hold you guys up too much longer.
1: James talking family, Dave McMenamin talking on SportsCenter.
22: Sources familiar with LeBron's thinking tell me that he is nearing a decision, and at the second of his 4 events that he's giving in New York City between Thursday and Friday, at the boardroom sit down with Rich Kleiman, he told us a few hours after the Mind the Game taping that, listen, it is a family decision. And he told us about the story of finding Zuri, his almost 12-year-old daughter, leading up to him informing the Lakers that he would be leaving. And he said, you know, I know this is going to affect where I am, and I won't be as home as much, because obviously the Lakers are where we live in our backyard. But, you know, I want to hear what you think about it. I mean, you don't have to tell me right now. You can write it down. We can talk about it later. But he said that's a very important part of the puzzle here, where it's not just deciding what basketball fit. It's not deciding where he can go play golf. He's not deciding, you know, what his legacy could be if he won with that franchise. It's what home life's going to look like if his daughter's still in Los Angeles.
1: It seems to have dragged on to some. Brian Windhorst calls it patience.
20: You know, in Vegas this week, one of the things I was, you know, gleaning, talking to some of the GMs who are hoping to sign LeBron, you know, they understand that they may have to make changes to their team if LeBron wants to come there, that they may have to make a trade or they may have to alter their rotation a little bit. And they are willing to do that. But obviously, the longer you wait in the summer, the harder it is to potentially change your team up a little bit. So the thing about it is, All these teams really want him. You know, for whatever anybody wants to say, they all really want him. They know that it would be a challenge. They know that there would be some annoyances that come along with him. But LeBron James in 2026-27, especially LeBron on a minimum contract, these teams are dying to have him. There is no lack of desire to have LeBron on their roster. There's just this other side of this, which comes with having patience. And it's not something that they're used to dealing with. They're not used to waiting on a free agent to the third week of July.
1: And the Heat are one of those teams in the mix for LBJ. They have landed Giannis Antetokounmpo in a blockbuster deal with the Bucks. He was introduced on Thursday. And why Miami was the right fit.
13: I love pressure. Coach Spo talked about pressure, and I think I thrive pressure. I think I need pressure at this time of my career. I think in order for me to go to the next, level, I got to get out of my comfort zone, and I feel like Miami was a place for me to be. We are very like-minded as a team and me, and it was a no-brainer. I wanted to be here. I'm excited to be here, and I want to get to work. One of my goals is to win another championship, and I really want to do it. And at times, whenever I put my mind into something, I usually accomplish it. And I feel like this is the best route for me to do that, so I'm excited for it.
1: Yeah, on the subject of landing more than one big fish, we talked Giannis, we talked LeBron, this Pat Riley.
0: We landed the plane. That was another one we have to land. As far as the 24-year veteran, that is something that would happen organically. I hope I'm not talking out of both sides of my mouth here, but you never know that you're ever going to win a title until you win one. But you'll never win one if you don't have the talent and the coaching to do it. From that standpoint, this is a team that we have right now, and I'm happy with it. And I think, this is Spo's challenge, and I don't want to put any pressure on him, but he knows what he wants. He knows what we have to do.
3: Argentina's quest for back-to-back World Cups is still alive.
4: Lionel Messi is the greatest player I have ever seen. He's done it yet again. He really stood up and said, come with me. Whether it was in normal time or whether it was going to be in extra time, Argentina were always going to win that game.
1: Yeah, that was coming off the 2-1 win over England. Dramatic win late in that one. Lionel Messi has a message for Argentina's detractors. Nothing was handed to us, he says. The star responded to critics who have been bashing the reigning World Cup champs over perceptions, beneficial officiating, and favoritism by the soccer establishment. He says the team's ability to overturn late-game deficits, most recently that semifinal win over England, is a result of a championship pedigree and nothing.

0: in those late game situations in this World Cup. Unbelievably, Argentina has been tied entering second half stoppage time in all four of its knockout stage matches. They have twice gone from trailing in the 75th minute against Egypt and England to winning in regulation. That Egypt game, they were down 2-0. The winning in regulation following a stoppage time goal. Here's Andrew Wiebe, he Apple TV MLS analyst. He also joined Amber and Ian.
1: Messi is quiet. Messi's not a guy who screams and shouts in the media. Messi's sort of understated. But make no mistake, there have been very few people in the history of mankind that have the same level of intensity, competitiveness, and demand and desire that Lionel Messi has. And I think you can see that not just in Messi, but maybe more importantly in what the other 10 guys on the field are willing to do. They will literally tell you, we will die for this man. And then they will go run their faces off to do it. Like, the level of inspiration, like, it was tongue-in-cheek when I said the Dune reference, Lisa Nalgaya, but I think it's actually a pretty apt description for what's going on with Argentina. They're not the most talented. They have the most fanaticism, and they have the sort of otherworldly being in Messi. And listen, we've seen it in MLS. Like, this dude wants to win literally everything. There's not a single moment, a friendly, he doesn't want to win. And you apply that to the World Cup and history, well, they're in the final again, and for good reason.
0: Now that pass to set up the game winner against England was off the charts. We're going to have more on his impact in this World Cup in a moment, but this is Tommy Smith with a Y on Unsportsmanlike on Argentina going up against Spain.
2: They have strength and depth at every position. What they are doing now is they are being controlling the game. Yesterday you saw them. They didn't make any rash decisions in the second half, the last 15 minutes. This is the second game where they were down 2 goals basically with 10 minutes to go and they pull it out. So they may keep making the right decisions. They have the legs to make those right decisions and they have the talent to make sure that right decision works out for them.
0: They are the cardiac team of this World Cup, and that World Cup recap brought to you by Gusto. 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A talking World Cup with Jonathan Bornstein, former U.S. men's national team player, joins on Sportsmanlike this morning at 8:30 Eastern. Evan Cohen, Michelle Smallman, Courtney Cronin, ESPN Radio, ESPN2, ESPNU. Coming up, we'll dig into just how special Lionel Messi has been at this World Cup and look at round one of the Open Championship, where an American is the leader of the pack. That's next. 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
12: A bandwagon fan. The biggest insult in sports. But this summer, during the FIFA World Cup, it's an invitation, America. Never watched soccer before? Perfect. Think a corner kick is a karate move? Sure, why not? Prefer sports where players can use their hands? Me too. Just here for the snacks? Now we're talking. So grab a bag of Lay's and jump on the bandwagon. We're undefeated. 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
13: As families head into summer travel season, there's one thing many people forget to plan for. What happens if someone gets sick when you're away from home? Joining us now is Dr. Peter McCullough with some smart ways to be prepared before summer begins. Doctor, summer is supposed to be relaxing.

0: relaxing, but travel can come with surprises. So why is summer a time when families should think ahead medically?
1: Because there's always stress about getting sick on a trip and then ending up in the urgent care.
0: What are some of the most common issues that families will run into during these summer trips from a medical standpoint?
1: Various forms of food poisoning or traveler's diarrhea, getting viral upper respiratory tract infections that get too far along and they become a bacterial secondary infection like a bronchitis, then of course usual things like bladder infections, yeast infections.
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5: 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We're back with SportsCenter All Night in the British Open at Royal Birkdale, round one in the books, leading the way, Jackson Suber. This not only his first time on Lynx Golf, his first time in Europe. The 26-year-old American shot a 65 to grab a one-stroke lead over Dan Brown and Sung J.M. Jackson Suber making his Open Championship debut, highlighting that round by an eagle on 17. 10 players have won the event in their debut, something he is shooting for. He enters the week number 81 in the FedEx Cup standings, number 115 in the official world golf rankings. This is him after his round.
6: You'd never even been to Europe until Saturday morning. Had never played a links course until you came out here and played 27 holes. How have you been able to adapt?
7: Just trusting in my caddy. He's walked a few more than 27 of them. I think he's probably been around maybe the full 18 three or four times. So just trusting in him and just knowing that good shots are going to reward themselves in the end, and just believing in him.
5: Here's what you have. World number one Scottie Scheffler cards in opening round 68 in his bid to become the first player to successfully defend at the Open since Patrick Harrington in 2008, making his 12th Open Championship appearance. Southport, England native Tommy Fleetwood records a 69, seeking to become the first English winner of the Open Championship since Sir Nick Faldo in 1992, 30-time PGA Tour winner and 6-time major champ Rory McIlroy, a 72 in his 257th major championship round. World number two holds the most wins at 6, top threes at 13, and top 10 finishes 33 in majors since 2010. But his round included 6 bogeys and 3 missed putts from 4 feet in a 4-hole span around the turn. This Rory following round one.
8: Just too many stupid mistakes, but every time I made a stupid mistake, thankfully I made a birdie to sort of keep myself in it. So, not too far away. Hopefully we'll get the better conditions tomorrow and maybe the greens are a little bit smoother in the morning. go out there and shoot a good one and get myself right back in it for the weekend.
5: Hey, Bryson DeChambeau, he had a round of 67, sniffing that lead as well. Keep up with the Open Championship scores on ESPN.com.
9: Argentina's quest for back-to-back World Cups is still alive as they win a thriller 2-1 over England.
10: It seems to just mean a little bit more to this Argentinian side to get over the line for their country.
11: Whether it was in normal time or whether it was going to be in extra time, Argentina were always going to win that game.
10: Lionel Messi is the greatest player I have ever seen.
11: He's done it yet again. He really stood up and said, come with me.
12: It was an absolutely brilliant performance from the greatest of all time, and they booked their place in yet another World Cup final, and this time set to take on Messi's old friends in Spain.
5: It's Argentina-Spain on Sunday for the World Cup title. There's also that golden boot race, and Messi at age 39 looking to break the record for the oldest to claim the golden boot by a full 9 years. Messi has 8 goals in this World Cup, tied with Kylian Mbappe, but he has one more assist, so that's the tiebreaker, assists as they hit. And keep in mind, Mbappe will play against England for that third place finish on Saturday, so he's still alive as well. With regards to Messi and his status as the best there ever was, Carlos Mauricio Ramirez, MLS on Apple TV play-by-play man, joining Amber and Ian.
13: But what we've seen from this 39-year-old phenom, who I'm really sad we will see one, I'm happy it's the final, but if you're listening and you're just new to soccer or you're a lifelong fan of the sport, get yourself this. Come Sunday, you will be seeing the football/soccer version of Brady and Jordan or whoever you think the GOAT is one last time play in a World Cup match. Thankfully, we still have him on MLS playing for Inter Miami, and that's a gift that everyone should take advantage of. But for one last Sunday, we'll be able to see, in my estimation, the greatest player who ever laced him up play for the biggest trophy ever.
5: ESPN soccer analyst Santiago Solari echoes that sentiment.
14: Doing what he's doing in this World Cup at 39 years old, yeah. I think that's out of the wildest dreams of anybody, any analyst, any player, any fan. What we are witnessing in the world of sport, I mean, not only Argentinians, is something unique and something I don't think we'll ever see again.
5: 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ACC Media Day is continuing on a Friday as Clemson head coach Dabo Swinney suggested the only way college football can withstand enduring rampant tampering is with help from Congress, suggesting fines, suspension, even firing should all be considered to discourage tampering. Speaking at the ACC kickoff, the Clemson head man, yeah, it's a rat race to get players in college sports nowadays, this Dabo.
15: You know, we've had 15 winning seasons, 13 10-plus win seasons, 14 9-plus win seasons. We've won 11 championships in the last 15 years. And then you have a season like last year, and that's kind of what everybody wants to focus on. And I get that. We earned that. But there were a lot of similarities. There really were. We lost 3 games by 11 points. We lost 2 games on the last play of the game. You know, we're 151-7 all the way back to 2010 when we lead in the fourth quarter. 2 of those 7 were last year. So we didn't finish in the fourth quarter. We didn't. We lead the nation. We're number 1, 138 schools. We're number 1 all the way back 15 years in one-score games. So we've won close games. I've had some 12-0 teams that were 4 plays from being 8-4, all right? And so we didn't win the close games. We didn't finish in the fourth quarter. We didn't run the ball effectively. We played the worst pass defense in my coaching career. So that's my fault. But it's football stuff. It's football stuff. And so that's our focus. We got to fix the football stuff. You get what you earn.
5: Sam Acho and his confidence in Notre Dame.
16: It's hard not to be confident just based off of the schedule alone. I mean, Notre Dame maybe when the preseason rankings come out, will have 2 ranked teams on their schedule, potentially 3, depending on what SMU does. But they have a solid, really good quarterback, a really good defense, and a very favorable schedule. CJ Carr was outstanding last season. Of course, there's no Jeremiah Love, but of course, he's only going to get better. The offensive line is getting better and healthy. Healthier. There were some injuries early last season. Leonard Moore on the defense side of the ball is going to be one of the top corners taken. But I still have to go back to the strength of schedule. If there is 1 or 2 slip-ups early in the season, it's going to be a long year for Notre Dame. Now, of course, last year they started off 0-2. This year they start off with Wisconsin and Rice. And then, as I mentioned, November 7th, Miami, they're going to be ranked most likely. And then maybe SMU. And I think, obviously, BYU should be a team that's ranked. But outside of that, it's a very favorable schedule. And with the with the odds in their favor, I think Notre Dame should be a lock for the playoffs.
5: And speaking of the Irish, Marcus Freeman, their head coach, C.J. Carr, and Leonard Moore joining on Sportsmanlike this morning, 9:30 Eastern. Evan Cohen, Michelle Smallman, Courtney Cronin, ESPN Radio, ESPN2, ESPNU. Coming up, we spotlight the trade deadline in Major League Baseball. That's next. 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
5: Again, our top stories. Jackson Suva shot a 65 to grab a one-stroke lead at the Open Championship. Of note, defending champ Scotty Scheffler shot a 68. World number two Rory McIlroy a 72. Giannis introduced by the Miami Heat, who are in the mix for LeBron. LBJ saying Thursday he still hasn't made up his free agency decision. And baseball return with one game on the slate. Site of the All-Star game, Mets and Phillies.
30: 3-1 is launched to left. Marsh going back. It's over his head. He turns and it's gone. It snuck over the railing and left into the flower bed. Francisco Alvarez with his second home run of the game. The Mets have clipped Nola twice in the inning and lead 3-0.
5: 880 ESPN New York. Francisco Alvarez went deep twice. Brett Beatty also goes yard as they down the Phillies 4-1 in the first game back from the All-Star break. Started at 6:10 instead of 7:10 Eastern as the team played under a hazy sky with diminishing air quality because of the smoke that moved into the region from the wildfires burning in Canada and Minnesota. This Alvarez on SportsCenter.
0: I mean, I was ready for the fastball the whole game, and I'd be able to execute my plan, and I think I executed well.
5: I'd say he did. Major League Baseball trade deadline comes August 3rd. Doug Glanville on SportsCenter on the subject of those Phillies, Braves, and Yankees.
1: When I think of the Yankees, they are always aggressive, and they try to make the moves because they're all in trying to win. And when you lose a guy like Aaron Judge, he's irreplaceable, but you can try to get the production from the right-handed bats. So I can see them trying to find a big right-handed back to sort of pick up the slack a little bit. Mm-hmm. And then like everybody else, everybody wants Tarik Skubal, so you can try to get him. And speaking of which, when you move on to the Braves, they're the rotation that got banged up by injury and really have been a lot about Chris Sale and they're trying to get the pieces. So if they can get Tarik Skubal or get a reliever like to replace Robert Suarez, who was hurt for a period, that would help them a lot. And the last, the Philadelphia Phillies, you know, they're a team that needs that like outfield power bat. You know, they lost Garcia early in the season. Can they pick up the slack by getting that right-handed bat or at least an outfielder to give them some more options to support Schwarber and Harper on the right side?
5: You heard Tug mention the name Tarik Skubal several times there. What might the factors be for the Tigers to trade their ace?
1: They got to kind of roll through this next couple of weeks before the deadline because, in part, they have the schedule that kind of works to their favor. So they're teams that have been struggling for the most part. And, look, Skubal is two-time Cy Young Award back-to-back. He is elite, and they're in a division that's available. You know, they're not like in a place where they're looking at the Dodgers and saying, well, mm-hmm. it's next year. They can get back into this, and they have gotten back this into it to some degree. And when you're back into it, you don't really let go of a two-time Cy Young Award.
16: Right.
1: You need rotation help. So that's where they are, and I think they'll be in a good position to hold on to him.
5: Yeah, the big second-half storyline is the Dodgers going for the World Series three-peat. Jeff Passan joined Game and Night on the Dodgers versus the field.
2: Let's not give too much disrespect to the Milwaukee Brewers, who have been quite good this season, and the Tampa Bay Rays and the Philadelphia Phillies, and you know, the number of teams that have played good baseball this year, as good as the Dodgers? No, there's no one as good as the Dodgers at this point. And look, mathematically, I'm probably going to take the field because there are very few scenarios in which you'll ever find a single team that has better than 50% odds to win the World Series until you get pretty deep into the playoffs. But yeah, I mean, I would take the Dodgers. That's how good they are. And we don't even know how they're going to add to their roster at this point. There's still a lot that they can do before the trade deadline on August 3rd. And I anticipate that they're going to at least make some moves.
3: Once again, the NBA world waiting with bated breath for LeBron James to make up his mind.
4: LeBron James wants to be in a competing environment. He wants to play meaningful basketball.
6: We're not worried about nobody's opinions or anything like that. He's going to make the best decision for himself.
5: Yeah, it's lingered a bit, huh? LeBron James recording an episode of the Mind a Game podcast in New York. This appearance part of the opening day of Fanatics Fest, 4-day event featuring athletes and celebrities. James, the NBA's oldest active player at 41, announced in June that he would play this season but leave the Lakers. Fans eager to hear what comes next. LBJ with Dave McMenamin.
7: So how do I feel about free agency? Obviously, it's a big decision. This is the third time in my career that I've been a free agent. I think three, yeah. So it's a big decision for not only myself, but for my family as well, and just for the last part of my career and where I want to spend the last few years or the last year or the last 2 years of, you know, my NBA career. So wherever I go, Elon, I will make my staple on just, I'm a natural born leader. You know, I'm going to try to fit into whatever team I'm going into, but also, you know, give them all the tools and give them all the knowledge that I've been able to, you know, grasp over the last 23 years. I know the game. I know the ins and outs about the game of basketball. And wherever I land, I hope that you support me and I can continue to inspire you, all right?
5: So that was James at Fanatics Fest. McMenamin was also there. He was also on NBA Today on his takeaways of what LBJ just said.
8: Brian Windhorst texted me after he saw some of the clips coming out. He said, beard dye. And we've seen all summer he had that long, scraggly gray beard. And I think if it was the final chapter, he may go out with a gray beard. But I think the beard dye, the short beard, leads us to believe that there could be not just a swan song here, but a final chapter that could last a season or two. That's the first thing. I took a seat right in front of the stage. To my right is Lakers coach J.J. Redick. Did not expect to see J.J. there, and LeBron addressed his exit from the Lakers for the first time. He expressed a lot of gratitude. He name-checked Jeannie Buss and Rob Pelinka. And certainly, at times, that relationship was strained with both of them, but he is leaving the franchise in a good place, or as a best of place as possible. And then when it comes down to what team he's going to pick, he had some fun with it. He let the crowd, shout out team names. I hear Warriors, I hear Sixers. He even said he noticed some of the chatter online saying that if he went to Miami, they'd only be a play-in team. And so, obviously, he senses that the moment's only going to get bigger from this point forward, and wasn't quite ready to reveal it.
5: You heard Dave McMenamin mention Brian Windhorst, Windy, Evan Cohen, Andy Gresh, and Harry Douglas on the best fit and landing spot for James.
9: When I look at two players in particular, when I look at VJ Edgecombe and I look at a guy at Joel Embiid, those two players I feel like can really benefit from a guy like LeBron James and really learn some things from him. Tyrese Maxey, he's been around him a lot, and LeBron James has that relationship with him. Jaylen Brown, he's played against LeBron James a lot, and Jaylen Brown is also a guy who's won an NBA championship as well. But I don't think there will be a starting five in the NBA that will be better than the Philadelphia 76ers.
10: In terms of impact, if LeBron went to Philadelphia, he might be viewed as a little bit of a caddy, an add-on. In Miami, it might be, oh man, it's got to be like old times. In Cleveland, it's, oh, thank God. Thank you. Our sports god has returned to the city.
11: I don't know what he's waiting for. I don't know if he's made a decision. I don't know how he wants to announce it. Let me throw this at you. Can he announce publicly anywhere but Cleveland? You can't do this to Cleveland again like this. You can't make a big announcement and then announce you're going to Miami or you're going to Golden State.
12: If you look at Cleveland, for example, the team that the Cavs currently have is reminiscent of the Lakers team he's leaving. The Lakers team he left had Austin Reeves and Luka Doncic. Well, the Cavs have James Harden and Donovan Mitchell. The Sixers have a number of ball handlers. The ball handling role is wide open in Miami. The history is there in Miami. The star power is there in Miami. I'm going to be honest with you. 2-3 weeks ago when LeBron announced he was leaving the Lakers, I know that Miami was ranked up there, but I didn't really see it. As I've watched this and had conversations over the last few weeks, Miami continues to make more and more sense to me. I can't guess where LeBron's head is. I can't guess where he feels the best fit or what he's prioritizing. But the more you talk about this with NBA teams, even the teams that are recruiting LeBron, the team they see that is the basketball fit is Miami.
16: We start this Sports Center with breaking news from the NBA. Giannis Antetokounmpo is headed to South Beach. Blockbuster of a trade.
13: This was a 13-month trade saga for Giannis Antetokounmpo and the Milwaukee Bucks. They fought this right until the end.
14: I mean, they did really well for themselves. They did really well. This was not the package that was offered back in February.
16: It's been a long time coming.
15: Pat Riley focused on getting another
17: massive
15: star.
17: Trade. Ooh. Giannis.
14: The job for the Heat isn't done, but that's a pretty strong duo to start with.
5: Yeah, so while it's still up in the air, and if Giannis will ultimately be teammates with LeBron in Miami, he knows he'll be teammates with Bam Adebayo, Giannis introduced on Thursday.
18: I'm excited. I had the opportunity to work with him on my trip to Vegas. He's funny. He's easy guy to be around. He's more quiet than what I expected him to be, and basketball wise I think the two head of the snakes are very, very competitive. They work hard, they're very disciplined. I think everybody else is gonna follow our lead. Defensively, we have to be good. We have no choice, not to be good. I feel like as a team, as a whole, we are going to be good, but it starts from me and Bam. And I'm excited to compete with him. I'm excited to be on the same side with him after 10 years.
5: Yeah, Pat Riley certainly appreciates having Bam on his side.
17: I don't want to get knocked out. You know, Bam was one of those guys who came in here, too. Bam was in 2019, came in here, and he's been basically the foundation.
5: Yeah, Pat Riley referencing the Tyler Hero fiasco with Bam this off season.
19: Spain goes on the win, 2-0, advancing to the World Cup final.
21: Spain dominated the game, didn't they?
22: They were just so comfortable. They were composed. They dictated the tempo. They really showed how resilient they are.
23: They nullified the Mbappes. They nullified the Ulises. They nullified the Dembeles. They nullified this French attack.
22: Mbappe, Dembele, they couldn't get a sniff. Ulises, he was non-existent. We were expecting a little bit more from France.
24: France is the best squad from top to bottom, but Spain is the best team.
5: Yeah, Spain, 13-1 goal differential thus far in this World Cup. Their players practice ahead of the World Cup final outside of northern New Jersey while the air conditions hazardous because of the smoke from the Canadian wildfires. They remained, Argentina did, in Atlanta in that area working out there before coming to East Rutherford. The smoke's supposed to clear before Sunday's final. Spain tied for the fewest goals against, one in this World Cup. First team with 7 consecutive World Cup clean slates. That's 0 goals against from 22, the round of 16, through the round of 16 here in 26. Seeking European championship and a World Cup double in the same campaign. Unbeaten in their last 2 major tournaments, 24 Euros, 26 World Cup. Longest unbeaten streak in the nation's history, riding 36 games without a defeat. Now, Argentina, they've been the comeback kings, but Tommy Smith and Landon Donovan on the subject of if they get behind against Spain, it might not be so easy to come back.
25: If Spain get up a goal, they will not do what England did. England decided to just try to defend, like, play the prevent defense for, you know, a quarter and a half when they're up 3-0 in an NFL game, if that's the context, right? So Spain will not do that. If Spain go up a goal, they'll just keep doing what they do. And if Argentina get too risky and try to press too high, they'll go score the second goal. And if they go try to be risky again, they'll go score the third goal. And so if Argentina get down in this game, it's going to be a massive mountain to climb.
26: Spain have only given up 1 goal in this World Cup. They're unbeaten in 37 games, which is a record which was only held by the great Italian teams. Their defense is unbelievable. They are going to figure a way to shut Messi down in the final. And I would say if they're leading 1-0 5 minutes to go, Spain would hold out and Spain would win the World Cup.
5: Smith on Sportsman, like Donovan on Freddie and Harry. Argentina would tie Germany and Italy for the second most World Cup titles, 4 by any country. They're looking to go back to back, looking to become the first nation to win 4 consecutive major international tournaments after winning the Copa America in 21 and 24. The importance of this World Cup to Argentina. Here's Hercules Gomez.
27: I played for 17 years professionally, and I had a lot of Argentine teammates, and some of them were good players, some of them were average players, some of them were bad players. They all shared one similar trait. In their DNA, they compete. This game means more to them than anything in their life, anything related to family, anything related to religion. Their sport is their religion. They treat this differently. Everything that Argentina knows, to them that is great, to them that is just on a different level of maybe even spiritual, revolves around this game, and a lot of those moments include the English national team. So now you got this new generation of players. They step on this field, and it meant a lot to them. So the tactics go out the window, and you can see them physically beaten up on the English. They wanted to send a message. They compete more than any other team that I've ever seen, any other country that I've ever seen. It's in their DNA. It's cultural.
5: How about X factors for this matchup against Spain? Kalen Carr, MLS on Apple TV, joining game night.
28: As long as they're in a tight game, in the margins, they have Messi. And so that just blows up the margins because he just seems to always find that space. And look, he's not doing it maybe in the exact same way as he has in the past. You can see at times he sort of conserves his energy, or he'll find himself on the right flank. But it's always with a thought in mind of where the ball is going to end up. How does he disappear and then reappear at the right moment? And in a World Cup final, we've seen what he was able to do. I think there's that experience factor of being the defending champions as well, coming off last year. It's really hard to even get back to this place, but they've done it. And now I think with the momentum coming off that England match, they're going to be a really tough team, but look, I didn't think anybody was going to take down France. I thought it was going to be a rematch, France against Argentina. And so Spain deserves a ton of credit. And I think they are going to give them an absolute wonderful World Cup final match.
5: Again, World Cup Reacts brought to you by Gusto. 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And again, on Sportsmanlike Talking World Cup, Jonathan Bornstein, former U.S. men's national team player, joins the show at 8:30 Eastern. Coming up, the night's top play, the night in the W, and what impact can James Franklin have on Virginia Tech football? That's next. This is SportsCenter All Night on ESPN Radio.
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1: Yeah, we're back on SportsCenter All Night with the night and the W.
2: Rebound to Williams. Portland, they want to push the pace. They don't want to let Washington get it set up, and that half-court defense is late. Goes right to the rim, plus the foul.
3: Well, it was a drag screen action at the top.
1: And Carla wasn't late there. She scored 14, Sarah Williams 12. Portland beating Washington 75-56, avenging a quadruple overtime loss to Washington on June 28th. The call on NBA TV. Mystic shot 29% from the field, had 19 turnovers. New York's game against Dallas postponed after the Liberty had travel delays caused by a mechanical issue with their charter flight. Thursday's game rescheduled for Monday. Vegas Summer League showcasing top four picks.
4: Then Uruguay, the Dominican Republic, North Macedonia, and the G League. Out to Boozer for three.
5: He's a shooter. Doesn't matter what line he shoots from. College, NBA, Curry Land. It doesn't matter.
1: Yeah, Cameron Boozer, 24.7 rebounds, 3 assists. The Grizz, 3-1 in the Summer League in Vegas. 96-64 winners over the Hawks.
3: Just pacing.

0: to come off of those screens to get that easy jump. Hey! Wilson! Sir! Let's both meet at this rim. Let's show them what we're about.
1: Yeah, both those calls on Amazon Prime. Caleb Wilson, one pick after Boozer at fourth overall. 21 points, 8 rebounds. The Bulls' 23-point loss to the Lakers in that Vegas Summer League. Night's top play comes from Philly, where the Mets were swinging for the seats.
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0: How good is that? Are you ready to take?
3: The 0-1. Beatty swings and drives one. Right field. Rincones going back to the wall. He'll turn and watch it fly. 5 rows deep in right center field. Brett Beatty, a solo home run, gives the Mets a 2-0 lead.
1: That was one of 3 long balls by the Mets, as heard on 880 ESPN in New York. It came against Aaron Nola in a 4-1 win in the first game back from the Major League Baseball All-Star break. More ACC media days. Virginia Tech certainly counting on James Franklin to change their recent football fortunes. The school hired Franklin late last year after his firing from Penn State. Came less than 2 years after he led the Nittany Lions to the college football playoff semifinals. Hokies have invested more in their sports programs. Those changes have included the hiring of Brian White as new athletic director last month. This Franklin on their offseason.
4: We've been sprinting really since we arrived in Blacksburg, and I think I would describe it as I think we have won the offseason. We've had a great offseason in terms of implementing our standards and our expectations and our culture. But we've been able to hit the ground running. We are bigger, we are stronger, we are faster than we have been. There's no doubt about that. And I think our depth is in a position to be able to compete. So from an expectation, from a standards, from a culture standpoint, I think we're in a really good place. Again, we feel like we have won the offseason. All that's great. That sounds good in a press conference. It's a great soundbite. The reality is we got to make sure all those things translate to the season and go out and play a style and a brand that is going to make Coach Beamer proud, Bud Foster proud, all of our alumni. We want to make all those people proud of how we play, how we conduct our business.
1: 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We've been talking throughout the show about the World Cup in Spain-Argentina for the title on Sunday, while France and England play for third place, and give you a sense of just how big this is elsewhere and just how devastating the England loss was to Argentina. Here's British radio host for Talk Sport, Jamie O'Hara.
5: Now you can almost accept it.
6: I know.
5: You're playing against Argentina. Yeah. You can't sit off for 25 minutes against Argentina. He absolutely bottled it. Thomas Tuchel's cost us the World Cup. He cost us the World Cup. We're 1-0 up. Played well first half. All right, cagey affair. We go 1-0 up. Be brave. Mm. Be brave, Thomas. This is what we brought you in for. We brought you in for this moment. We got rid of Southgate because he bottled it. Because he weren't brave. We brought you in for now to make that decision. We're 1-0 up in a World Cup semi-final. Bring on Rashford. Bring on Saka. And if they score, they score. But at least we're going to go down fighting. At least we're going to go down with some pride. We fell out of the World Cup in disgrace because of him. Because of him. And we brought him in for this job. This is what we brought him in for. To get us over this line. And it's the same old England. Same old crap. Same old guff. I have to watch every tournament that we're in. And it's the manager's tucked us up again. Tucked us up. We're dead on our feet. Got Morgan Rogers playing right wing. Jude Bellingham on the left. Brings on Nico Riley. We can't get out. Harry Kane's done nothing. He's dead. Nothing. Got nothing left.
6: I don't.
5: I can't believe it, Jace. Well, no. Jace, I can't believe it. No, it's a disgrace.
6: I
5: he should be sacked. Get him out. Gone.
1: Sacked is fired, by the way. And those conversations will continue in England for a while now. Coming up, baseball is back with the Mets and Phillies getting the second half underway. LeBron still considering his next team while Giannis says, hello, Miami. That's next. 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
8: The king is leaving Los Angeles.
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2: 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Coming up on SportsCenter All Night. LeBron breaks his silence.
17: At one point, there was a fan yelling the Warriors team out, and there was another fan yelling out the Sixers. LeBron's like, I hear Warriors. I hear Philly. He said, I hear a fan trying to get me to the Yankees.
2: A star is introduced in South Beach.
18: I think I thrive pressure. I think I need pressure at this time of my career. I think in order for me to go to the next level, I got to get out of my comfort zone, and I feel like Miami was a place for me to be.
2: The MLB begins its second half under a haze in Philly.
19: Next pitch. Swinging a fly ball to dead center field. Crawford going back, still going back at the warning track, at the wall. It's gone. Dead center field into the batter's eye for Francisco Alvarez.
2: Plus, the World Cup final is officially set.
20: They keep making the right decisions. They have the legs to make those right decisions and to have the talent to make sure that right decision works out for them.
18: Geckos, geckos, Lisa, I don't like those. Iguanas, I don't like those. Yeah, those got to stay away from me.
2: From the worldwide headquarters of ESPN, this is SportsCenter All Night on ESPN Radio and on the ESPN app. Now, here's Jim Vasquez.
21: Is LeBron getting closer to a decision on his next team, and which teams may be the most aggressive come baseball's trade deadline? Welcome to SportsCenter All Night on ESPN Radio and the ESPN app. We are brought to you by Progressive Insurance. We also look ahead at that Spain-Argentina World Cup final, but lead off the show with the return of baseball, the lone game on the slate from the site of the Midsummer Classic, Citizens Bank Park. Mets and Phillies move the game up. And

0: hour because of the wildfire smoke in the air. The Mets backstop was smoking early in this second half of the season.
1: Next pitch. Swing a fly ball to dead center field. Crawford going back.
2: Your
1: still going back. At the warning track. At the wall. It's gone. Dead center field. It's the batter's eye for Francisco Alvarez. A solo home run gives the Mets a 1-0 lead.
0: That came in the third, and that was your count. 1-0 by the seventh.
1: The 0-1. Beatty swings and drives one. Right field. Rincones going back to the wall. He'll turn and watch it fly. Five rows deep in right center field. Brett Beatty, a solo home run, gives the Mets a 2-0 lead.
0: Yeah, Brett Beatty doubles the lead, and he was the front end of a back-to-back.
1: 3-1 is launched to left. Marsh going back. It's over his head. He turns, and it's gone. It snuck over the railing and left into the flower bed. Francisco Alvarez with his second home run of the game. The Mets have put Nola twice in the inning and lead 3-0.
0: All off Aaron Nola's second of the game for Francisco Alvarez. He goes deep twice. Brady, one of the three long balls. The Mets beat the Phils 4-1. Game started at 6:10 Eastern instead of 7:10. Played under a hazy sky with diminishing air quality because of the smoke that moved into the region from the wildfires burning in Canada and Minnesota. ESPN Major League Baseball analyst Eduardo Perez, part of that ESPN broadcast on what it was like with the smoke filling the night air.
3: It's pretty smoky. At the beginning, you're like, okay, this is going to be not so bad. But I think, and let's give Major League Baseball and the Philadelphia Phillies and Mets credit for moving it up an hour, because you could tell it was getting worse and worse as the game was going on. And we were concerned even with pop-ups. There were times you see the communication with the players of, am I going to lose this ball as soon as it goes up in the air? It felt like a lot of fog, but you're right. It felt like that smell of campfire, and I think everyone in the East Coast that's being affected by this is definitely feeling it right now.
0: Of note, Juan Soto was removed in the eighth because of left calf soreness. He missed about 2.5 weeks in April because of a right calf strain. The Mets are said to be open for business as one of the few clear-cut sellers come trade deadline on August 3rd. Here's Doug Glanville on SportsCenter.
4: The Mets have a lot of talent in the room. They've just underperformed. And sometimes you just look at the room. You just say, okay, we got to get you guys up to the level. They have Juan Soto, who's really, you know, lived up to billing. Francisco Lindor has been struggling and trying to just really get healthy back into his game. And Bo Bichette really has not played as well, but of late he has. So as they get better, they at least get the core guys right. And then you hope the young guys will fill in. They have a big hole to get out of.
0: Yeah, more on that trade deadline from Doug Glanville later in the show. Speaking of Philly sports, this was Bryce Harper's pitch to LeBron James.
5: I don't know. I think he's going to the Cavs. I think he's going back home to end his career there. But you never know. I think, obviously, they got a couple guys over there that are pretty fun to play with. Got Jaylen Brown. So, I don't know. You want to come to a crazy city and have some fun. I mean, this is it.
6: Once again, the NBA world waiting with bated breath for LeBron James to make up his mind.
7: LeBron James wants to be in a competing environment. He wants to play meaningful basketball.
8: The team he chooses, I don't know yet. We're not worried about nobody's opinions or anything like that. He's going to make the best decision for himself. We'll see what happens.
9: This is one of the more fascinating NBA free agencies we've ever seen, because LeBron's asking price is so low and his impact could be so high, which enables so many different teams to give themselves a chance.
0: LeBron James remaining undecided about where he'll play next season. The league's all-time leading scorer and current free agent spoke Thursday, didn't reveal his next team choice. Recording an episode of the Mind the Game podcast, mentioned teams such as Cleveland, Miami, Golden State, but gave no hints. He confirmed he's leaving the Lakers after 8 seasons, the league's oldest active player entering his 24th campaign.
10: The family portion is a big thing, so, you know, my daughter and my wife and things of that nature, and to become a big family guy. So there's a lot of things that's, you know, people are like, hurry up and make a damn decision, bro. I'm just like, okay, it's not just about the team. Yeah. So many other factors that I'm, you know, factoring in right now on what, you know, not only best fit me as a player, what best fit me as a person, what best fit me as a, what my happiness, and also with my family as well.
2: Yeah.
10: You know, so there's a lot of, won't hold you guys up too much longer.
0: James talking family. Dave McMenamin talking on SportsCenter.
11: Sources familiar with LeBron's thinking tell me that he is nearing a decision, and at the second of his four events that he's giving in New York City between Thursday and Friday, at the boardroom sit down with Rich Kleiman, he told us a few hours after the minor game taping that, listen, it is a family decision. And he told us about the story of finding Zuri, his 12-year-old daughter, leading up to him informing the Lakers that he would be leaving. And he said, you know, I know this is going to affect where I am, and I won't be as home as much, because obviously the Lakers are where we live in our backyard. But, you know, I want to hear what you think about it. And you don't have to tell me right now. You can write it down. We can talk about it later. But he said that's a very important part of the puzzle here, where it's not just deciding what basketball fit. It's not deciding where he can go play golf. He's not deciding, you know, what his legacy could be if he won with that franchise. It's what home life's going to look like if his daughter's still in Los Angeles.
0: It seems to have dragged on to some. Brian Windhorst calls it patience.
9: Now, in Vegas this week, one of the things I was, you know, gleaning, talking to some of the GMs who are hoping to sign LeBron, you know, they understand that they may have to make changes to their team if LeBron wants to come there. That they may have to make a trade, or they may have to alter their rotation a little bit. And they are all willing to do that. But obviously, the longer you wait in the summer, the harder it is to potentially change your team up a little bit. So the thing about it is, all these teams really want him. You know, for whatever anybody wants to say, they all really want him. They know that it would be a challenge. They know that there would be some annoyances that come along with him. But LeBron James in 2026, 27, especially LeBron on a minimum contract, these teams are dying to have him. There is no lack of desire to have LeBron on their roster. There's just this other side of this, which comes with having patience. And it's not something that they're used to dealing with. They're not used to waiting on a free agent until the third week of July.
0: And the Heat are one of those teams in the mix for LBJ. They have landed Giannis Antetokounmpo in a blockbuster deal with the Bucks. He was introduced on Thursday on why Miami was the right fit.
12: I love pressure. Coach Spo talked about pressure, and I think I thrive pressure. I think I need pressure at this time of my career. I think in order for me to go to the next, you know, level, I got to get out of my comfort zone, and I feel like Miami was the place for me to be. We are very like-minded as a team and me, and yeah, it was a no-brainer. I wanted to be here. I'm excited to be here, and I want to get to work. One of my goals is to win another championship, and I really want to do it. And at times, whenever I, you know, put my mind into something, I usually accomplish it. And I feel like this is the best, you know, route for me to do that. So I'm excited for it.
0: Yeah, on the subject of landing more than one big fish, we talked Giannis, we talked LeBron, this Pat Riley.
13: We landed the plane. That was another one we have to land. As far as the 24-year veteran, you know, that is something that would happen organically. I hope I'm not talking out of both sides of my mouth here, but you never know that you're ever going to win a title until you win one. But you'll never win one if you don't have the talent and the coaching to do it. You know, from that standpoint, you know, this is a team that we have right now, and I'm happy with it. And I think, you know, this is Spo's challenge, and I don't want to put any pressure on him, you know, but he knows what he wants. He knows what we have to do.
14: Argentina's quest for back-to-back World Cups is still alive.
15: Lionel Messi is the greatest player I have ever seen. He's done it yet again. He really stood up and said, come with me. Whether it was in normal time or whether it was going to be in extra time, Argentina were always going to win that game.
0: Yeah, that was coming off the 2-1 win over England. Dramatic win late in that one. Lionel Messi has a message for Argentina's detractors. Nothing was handed to us, he says. The star responded to critics who have been bashing the reigning World Cup champs over perceptions, beneficial officiating, and favoritism by the soccer establishment. He says the team's ability to overturn late-game deficits, most recently that semifinal win over England, is a result of a championship pedigree and nothing more. This Carlos Mauricio Ramirez, MLS, Apple TV play-by-play man, joining Amber and Ian.
16: Argentina is the soccer version of Rocky Balboa. It won't die. They won't die. They won't quit. You can fight against two Russians built in a lab, like two Dragos. Somehow they're going to throw a haymaker and knock a guy out, metaphorically speaking, not in the actual field. They just won't quit. So it is. I'm beyond baffled as to why Spain is such a prohibitive favorite, because they shouldn't be. It really should be a 50-50 matchup in my eyes.
0: Here's to back that point. Argentina has 12 goals in the 75th minute or later, with Messi contributing to number 7. No other country has more than 6 goals in those late-game situations in this World Cup. Unbelievably, Argentina has been tied entering second-half stoppage time.

0: the other 10 guys on the field are willing to do. They will literally tell you, we will die for this man. Mm-hmm. And then they will go run their faces off to do it. Like, the level of inspiration, like, it was tongue-in-cheek when I said the Dune reference, Lisa Nalgaya, but I think it's actually a pretty apt description for what's going on with Argentina. They're not the most talented. They have the most fanaticism, and they have the sort of otherworldly being in Messi. And listen, we've seen it in MLS. Like, this dude wants to win literally everything. There's not a single moment, a friendly, he doesn't want to win. And you apply that to the World Cup and history, well, they're in the final again, and for good reason.
1: And that pass to set up the game winner against England was off the charts. We're going to have more on his impact in this World Cup in a moment, but this is Tommy Smith with a Y on Unsportsmanlike on Argentina going up against Spain.
2: They have strength and depth at every position. What they are doing now is they are being controlling the game. Yesterday you saw them. They didn't make any rash decisions in the second half, the last 15 minutes. This is the second game where they were down 2 goals basically with 10 minutes to go and they pull it out. So they may keep making the right decisions. They have the legs to make those right decisions and they have the talent to make sure that right decision works out for them.
1: They are the cardiac team of this World Cup, and that World Cup recap brought to you by Gusto. 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A talking World Cup with Jonathan Bornstein, former U.S. men's national team player, joins on Sportsmanlike this morning at 8:30 Eastern. Evan Cohen, Michelle Smallman, Courtney Cronin, ESPN Radio, ESPN 2, ESPNU. Coming up, we'll dig into just how special Lionel Messi has been at this World Cup and look at round one of the Open Championship, where an American is the leader of the pack. That's next. 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
8: 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We're back with SportsCenter All Night in the British Open at Royal Birkdale. Round one in the books, leading the way, Jackson Suber. This not only his first time on Lynx Golf, his first time in Europe. The 26-year-old American shot a 65 to grab a one-stroke lead over Dan Brown and Sung J.M. Jackson Suber making his Open Championship debut, highlighting that round by an eagle on 17. 10 players have won the event in their debut, something he is shooting for. He enters the week number 81 in the FedEx Cup standings, number 115 in the official world golf rankings. This is him after his round.
9: You'd never even been to Europe until Saturday morning. Had never played a links course until you came out here and played 27 holes. How have you been able to adapt?
10: Just trusting in my caddy. He's walked a few more than 27 of them. I think he's probably been around maybe the full 18 three or four times. So just trusting in him and just knowing that good shots are going to reward themselves in the end, and just believing in him.
8: Here's what you have. World number one Scottie Scheffler cards in opening round 68 in his bid to become the first player to successfully defend at the Open since Patrick Harrington in 2008, making his 12th Open Championship appearance. Southport, England native Tommy Fleetwood records a 69, seeking to become the first English winner of the Open Championship since Sir Nick Faldo in 1992, 30-time PGA Tour winner and 6-time major champ Rory McIlroy, a 72 in his 257th major championship round. World number two holds the most wins at 6, top threes at 13, and top 10 finishes 33 in majors since 2010. But his round included 6 bogeys and 3 missed putts from 4 feet in a 4-hole span around the turn. This Rory following round one.
11: Just too many stupid mistakes, but every time I made a stupid mistake, thankfully I made a birdie to sort of keep myself in it. So, not too far away. Hopefully we'll get the better conditions tomorrow and maybe the greens are a little bit smoother in the morning. Go out there and shoot a good one and get myself right back in it for the weekend.
8: Hey, Bryson DeChambeau, he had a round of 67, sniffing that lead as well. Keep up with the Open Championship scores on ESPN.com.
12: Argentina's quest for back-to-back World Cups is still alive as they win a thriller 2-1 over England.
13: It seems to just mean a little bit more to this Argentinian side to get over the line for their country.
14: Whether it was in normal time or whether it was going to be in extra time, Argentina were always going to win that game.
15: Lionel Messi is the greatest player I have ever seen.
16: He's done it yet again. He really stood up and said, come with me.
17: It was an absolutely brilliant performance from the greatest of all time, and they booked their place in yet another World Cup final, and this time set to take on Messi's old friends in Spain.
8: It's Argentina-Spain on Sunday for the World Cup title. There's also that golden boot race, and Messi at age 39 looking to break the record for the oldest to claim the golden boot by a full 9 years. Messi has 8 goals in this World Cup, tied with Kylian Mbappe, but he has one more assist, so that's the tiebreaker, assists as they head in. Keep in mind, Mbappe will play against England for that third place finish on Saturday, so he's still alive as well. With regards to Messi and his status as the best there ever was, Carlos Mauricio Ramirez, MLS on Apple TV play-by-play man, joining Amber and Ian.
4: But what we've seen from this 39-year-old phenom, who I'm really sad we will see one. I'm happy it's the final, but if you're listening and you're just new to soccer or you're a lifelong fan of the sport, gift yourself this. Come Sunday, you will be seeing the football/soccer version of Brady and Jordan or whoever you think the GOAT is one last time play in a World Cup match. Thankfully, we still have him on MLS playing for Inter Miami, and that's a gift that everyone should take advantage of. But for one last Sunday, we'll be able to see, in my estimation, the greatest player who ever laced him up play for the biggest trophy ever.
8: ESPN soccer analyst Santiago Solari echoes that sentiment.
13: Doing what he's doing in this World Cup at 39 years old, yeah. I think that's out of the wildest dreams of anybody, any analyst, any player, any fan. What we are witnessing, the world of sport, I mean, not only Argentinians, is something unique and something I don't think we'll ever see again.
8: 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ACC Media Days continuing on a Friday as Clemson head coach Dabo Swinney suggested the only way college football can withstand enduring rampant tampering is with help from Congress, suggesting fines, suspension, even firing should all be considered to discourage tampering. Speaking at the ACC kickoff, the Clemson head man, yeah, it's a rat race to get players in college sports nowadays, this Dabo.
18: You know, we've had 15 winning seasons, 13 10-plus win seasons, 14 9-plus win seasons. We've won 11 championships in the last 15 years. And then you have a season like last year, and that's kind of what everybody wants to focus on. And I get that. We earned that. But there were a lot of similarities. There really were. We lost 3 games by 11 points. We lost 2 games on the last play of the game. You know, we're 151-7 all the way back to 2010 when we lead in the fourth quarter. 2 of those 7 were last year. So we didn't finish in the fourth quarter. We didn't. We lead the nation. We're number 1, 138 schools. We're number 1 all the way back 15 years in one-score games. So we've won close games. I've had some 12-0 teams that were 4 plays from being 8-4. All right. And so we didn't win the close games. We didn't finish in the fourth quarter. We didn't run the ball effectively. We played the worst pass defense in my coaching career. So that's my fault. But it's football stuff. It's football stuff. And so that's our focus. We got to fix the football stuff. You get what you earn.
8: Sam Acho and his confidence in Notre Dame.
19: It's hard not to be confident just based off of the schedule alone. I mean, Notre Dame maybe when the preseason rankings come out, will have 2 ranked teams on their schedule, potentially 3, depending on what SMU does. But they have a solid, really good quarterback, a really good defense, and a very favorable schedule. CJ Carr was outstanding last season. Of course, there's no Jeremiah Love, but of course, he's only going to get better. The offensive line is getting better and healthy. Healthier. There were some injuries early last season. Leonard Moore on the defense side of the ball is going to be one of the top corners taken. But I still have to go back to the strength of schedule. If there is 1 or 2 slip-ups early in the season, it's going to be a long year for Notre Dame. Now, of course, last year they started off 0-2. This year they start off with Wisconsin and Rice. And then, as I mentioned, November 7th, Miami, they're going to be ranked most likely. And then maybe SMU. And I think, obviously, BYU should be a team that's ranked. But outside of that, it's a very favorable schedule. And with the odds in their favor, I think Notre Dame should be a lock for the playoffs.
8: And speaking of the Irish, Marcus Freeman, their head coach, CJ Carr, and Leonard Moore joining on Sportsmanlike this morning, 9:30 Eastern. Evan Cohen, Michelle Smallman, Courtney Cronin, ESPN Radio, ESPN2, ESPNU. Coming up, we spotlight the trade deadline in Major League Baseball. That's next. 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
1: Again, our top stories. Jackson Suva shot a 65 to grab a one-stroke lead at the Open Championship. Of note, defending champ Scottie Scheffler shot a 68. World number two Rory McIlroy, a 72. Giannis introduced by the Miami Heat, who are in the mix for LeBron. LBJ saying Thursday he still hasn't made up his free agency decision. And baseball return with one game on the slate. Site of the All-Star game, Mets and Phillies.
2: 3-1 is launched to left. Marsh going back. It's over his head. He turns and it's gone. It snuck over the railing and left into the flower bed. Francisco Alvarez with his second home run of the game. The Mets have clipped Nola twice in the inning and lead 3-0.
1: 880 ESPN New York. Francisco Alvarez went deep twice. Brett Beatty also goes yard as they down the Phillies 4-1 in the first game back from the All-Star break. Started at 6:10 instead of 7:10 Eastern as the team played under a hazy sky with diminishing air quality because of the smoke that moved into the region from the wildfires burning in Canada and Minnesota. This Alvarez on SportsCenter.
3: I mean, I was ready for the fastball the whole game, and I'd be able to execute my plan, and I think I executed well.
1: I'd say he did. Major League Baseball trade deadline comes August 3rd. Doug Glanville on SportsCenter on the subject of those Phillies, Braves, and Yankees.
4: When I think of the Yankees, they are always aggressive, and they try to make the moves because they're all in trying to win. And when you lose a guy like Aaron Judge, he's irreplaceable, but you can try to get the production from the right-handed bats. So I can see them trying to find a big right-handed back to sort of pick up the slack a little bit. Mm-hmm. And then like everybody else, everybody wants Tarik Skubal, so you can try to get him. And speaking of which, when you move on to the Braves, they're the rotation that got banged up by injury and really have been a lot about Chris Sale, and they're trying to get the pieces. So if they can get Tarik Skubal or get a reliever like to replace Robert Suarez, who was hurt for a period, that would help them a lot. And the last, the Philadelphia Phillies, you know, they're a team that needs that like outfield power bat. You know, they lost Garcia early in the season. Can they pick up the slack by getting that right-handed bat or at least an outfielder to give them some more options to support Schwarber and Harper on the right side?
1: You heard Tug mention the name Tarik Skubal several times there. What might the factors be for the Tigers to trade their ace?
4: They got to kind of roll through this next couple of weeks before the deadline because, in part, they have the schedule that kind of works to their favor. So they're teams that have been struggling for the most part. And, look, Skubal is two-time Cy Young Award back-to-back. He is elite, and they're in a division that's available. You know, they're not like in a place where they're looking at the Dodgers and saying, well, mm-hmm. it's next year. They can get back into this, and they have gotten back into it to some degree. And when you're back into it, you don't really let go of a two-time Cy Young Award.
5: Right.
4: You need rotation help. So that's where they are, and I think they'll be in a good position to hold on to them.
1: Yeah, the big second-half storyline is the Dodgers going for the World Series three-peat. Jeff Passan joined Game and Night on the Dodgers versus the field.
6: Let's not give too much disrespect to the Milwaukee Brewers, who have been quite good this season, and the Tampa Bay Rays and the Philadelphia Phillies, and you know, the number of teams that have played good baseball this year, as good as the Dodgers? No, there's no one as good as the Dodgers at this point. And look, mathematically, I'm probably going to take the field because there are very few scenarios in which you'll ever find a single team that has better than 50% odds to win the World Series until you get pretty deep into the playoffs. But yeah, I mean, I would take the Dodgers. That's how good they are. And we don't even know how they're going to add to their roster at this point. There's still a lot that they can do before the trade deadline on August 3rd. And I anticipate that they're going to at least make some moves.
7: Once again, the NBA world waiting with bated breath for LeBron James to make up his mind.
8: LeBron James wants to be in a competing environment. He wants to play meaningful basketball.
9: We're not worried about nobody's opinions or anything like that. He's going to make the best decision for himself.
1: Yeah, it's lingered a bit, huh? LeBron James recording an episode of the Mind to Game podcast in New York. This appearance part of the opening day of Fanatics Fest. four-day event featuring athletes and celebrities. James, the NBA's oldest active player at 41, announced in June that he would play this season but leave the Lakers. Fans eager to hear what comes next. LBJ with Dave McMenamin.
5: So how do I feel about free agency? Obviously, it's a big decision. This is the third time in my career that I've been a free agent. I think three, yeah. So it's a big decision for not only myself, but for my family as well, and just for the last part of my career and where I want to spend the last few years or the last year or the last 2 years of, you know, my NBA career. So wherever I go, Elon, I will make my staple on just, I'm a natural born leader. You know, I'm going to try to fit into whatever team I'm going into, but also, you know, give them all the tools and give them all the knowledge that I've been able to, you know, grasp over the last 23 years. I know the game. I know the ins and outs about the game of basketball. And wherever I land, I hope that you support me and I can continue to inspire you, all right?
1: So that was James at Fanatics Fest. McMenamin was also there. He was also on NBA Today on his takeaways of what LBJ just said.
10: Brian Windhorst texted me after he saw some of the clips coming out. He said, beard dye. And we've seen all summer he had that long, scraggly gray beard. And I think if it was the final chapter, he may go out with a gray beard. But I think the beard dye, the short beard, leads us to believe that there could be not just a swan song here, but a final chapter that could last a season or two. That's the first thing. I took a seat right in front of the stage. To my right is Lakers coach J.J. Redick. Did not expect to see J.J. there, and LeBron addressed his exit from the Lakers for the first time. He expressed a lot of gratitude. He name-checked Jeannie Buss and Rob Pelinka. And certainly, at times, that relationship was strained with both of them, but he is leaving the franchise in a good place, or as a best of place as possible. And then when it comes down to what team he's going to pick, he had some fun with it. You know, he let the crowd, you know, shout out team names. You know, I hear Warriors, I hear Sixers. He even said he noticed some of the chatter online saying that if he went to Miami, they'd only be a play-in team. And so, obviously, he senses that the moment's only going to get bigger from this point forward and wasn't quite ready to reveal it.
1: You heard Dave McMenamin mention Brian Windhorst, Windy, Evan Cohen, Andy Gresh, and Harry Douglas on the best fit and landing spot for James.
11: When I look at two players in particular, when I look at VJ Edgecombe and I look at a guy at Joel Embiid, those two players I feel like can really benefit from a guy like LeBron James and really learn some things from him. Tyrese Maxey, he's been around him a lot, and LeBron James has that relationship with him. Jaylen Brown, he's played against LeBron James a lot, and Jaylen Brown is also a guy who's won an NBA championship as well. But I don't think there will be a starting five in the NBA that will be better than the Philadelphia 76ers.
12: In terms of impact, if LeBron went to Philadelphia, he might be viewed as a little bit of a caddy, an add-on. In Miami, it might be, oh man, it's got to be like old times. In Cleveland, it's, oh, thank God. Thank you. Our sports God has returned to the city.
13: I don't know what he's waiting for. I don't know if he's made a decision. I don't know how he wants to announce it. Let me throw this at you. Can he announce publicly anywhere but Cleveland? You can't do this to Cleveland again like this. You can't make a big announcement and then announce you're going to Miami or you're going to Golden State.
14: If you look at Cleveland, for example, the team that the Cavs currently have is reminiscent of the Lakers team he's leaving. The Lakers team he left had Austin Reeves and Luka Doncic. Well, the Cavs have James Harden and Donovan Mitchell. The Sixers have a number of ball handlers. The ball handling role is wide open in Miami. The history is there in Miami. The star power is there in Miami. I'm going to be honest with you. 2-3 weeks ago when LeBron announced he was leaving the Lakers, I know that Miami was ranked up there, but I didn't really see it. As I've watched this and had conversations over the last few weeks, Miami continues to make more and more sense to me. I can't guess where LeBron's head is. I can't guess where where he feels the best fit or what he's prioritizing. But the more you talk about this with NBA teams, even the teams that are recruiting LeBron, the team they see that is the basketball fit is Miami.
15: We start this Sports Center with breaking news from the NBA. Giannis Antetokounmpo is headed to South Beach. Blockbuster of a trade.
16: This was a 13-month trade saga for Giannis Antetokounmpo and the Milwaukee Bucks. They fought this right until the end.
17: I mean, they did really well for themselves. Like, really well. This was not the package that was offered back in February.
15: It's been a long time coming.
18: Pat Riley focused on getting another
19: massive
18: star.
19: Trade. Giannis,
17: the job for the Heat isn't done, but that's a pretty strong duo to start with.
1: Yeah, so while it's still up in the air, and if Giannis will ultimately be teammates with LeBron in Miami, he knows he'll be teammates with Bam Adebayo. Giannis introduced on Thursday.
20: I'm excited. You know, I had the opportunity to work with him on my trip to Vegas. He's funny. He's easy. Easy guy to be around. He's more quiet than what I expected him to be. And basketball wise, I think you know, when the two head of the snakes are very, very competitive, they work hard, they're very disciplined, I think everybody else is going to follow our lead. Defensively, we have to be good. We have no choice, you know, not to be good. I feel like as a team, as a whole, we are going to be good, but it starts from me and Bam. And I'm excited to compete with him. I'm excited to be on the same side with him after 10 years.
1: Yeah, Pat Riley certainly appreciates having Bam on his side.
21: I don't want to get knocked out. You know, Bam was one of those guys who came in here too. Bam was in 2019, came in here, and he's been basically the foundation.
1: Yeah, Pat Riley referencing the Tyler Hero fiasco with Bam this off season.
22: Spain goes on the win, 2-0, advancing to the World Cup final.
23: Spain dominated the game, didn't they?
24: They were just so comfortable. They were composed, they dictated the tempo. They really showed how resilient they are.
25: They nullified the Mbappes, they nullified the Ulises, they nullified the Dembeles, they nullified this French attack.
24: Mbappe, Dembele, they couldn't get a sniff. Ulise, he was non-existent. We were expecting a little bit more from France.
26: France is the best squad from top to bottom, but Spain is the best team.
1: Yeah, Spain, 13-1 goal differential thus far in this World Cup. Their players practice ahead of the World Cup final outside of northern New Jersey while the air conditions hazardous because of the smoke from the Canadian wildfires. They remained, Argentina did, in Atlanta in that area working out there before coming to East Rutherford. The smoke's supposed to clear before Sunday's final. Spain tied for the fewest goals against, one in this World Cup. First team with seven consecutive World Cup clean slates. That's zero goals against from 22, the round of 16, through the round of 16 here in 26. Seeking European championship and a World Cup double in the same campaign. Unbeaten in their last two major tournaments, 24 Euros, 26 World Cup. Longest unbeaten streak in the nation's history, riding 36 games without a defeat. Now, Argentina, they've been the comeback kings. But Tommy Smith and Landon Donovan on the subject of if they get behind against Spain, it might not be so easy to come back.
27: If Spain get up a goal, they will not do what England did. England decided to just try to defend, like, play the prevent defense for, you know, a quarter and a half when they're up 3-0 in an NFL game, if that's the context, right? So Spain will not do that. If Spain go up a goal, they'll just keep doing what they do. And if Argentina get too risky and try to press too high, they'll go score the second goal. And if they go try to be risky again, they'll go score the third goal. And so if Argentina get down in this game, it's going to be a massive mountain to climb.
28: Spain have only given up one goal in this World Cup. They're unbeaten in 37 games, which is a record which was only held by the great Italian teams. Their defense is unbelievable. They are going to figure a way to shut Messi down in the final. And I would say if they're leading 1-0 5 minutes to go, Spain will hold out and Spain will win the World Cup.
1: Smith on Sportsmanlike, Donovan on Freddie and Harry. Argentina would tie Germany and Italy for the second most World Cup titles, four by any country. They're looking to go back to back, looking to become the first nation to win four consecutive major international tournaments after winning the Copa America in 21 and 24. The importance of this World Cup to Argentina. Here's Hercules Gomez.
29: I played for 17 years professionally, and I had a lot of Argentine teammates, and some of them were good players, some of them were average players, some of them were bad players. They all shared one similar trait. In their DNA, they compete. the game, this game means more to them than anything in their life, anything related to family, anything related to religion. Their sport is their religion. They treat this differently. Everything that Argentina knows, to them that is great, to them that is just on a different level of maybe even spiritual, revolves around this game. And a lot of those moments include the English national team. So now you got this new generation of players. They step on this field and they meant a lot to them. So the tactics flew out the window, and you could see them physically beaten up on the English. They wanted to send a message. They compete more than any other team that I've ever seen, any other country that I've ever seen. It's in their DNA. It's cultural.
1: How about X factors for this matchup against Spain? Kalen Carr, MLS on Apple TV, joining game night.
0: As long as they're in a tight game, in the margins, they have Messi. And so that just blows up the margins, because he just seems to always find that space. And look, he's not doing it maybe in the exact same way as he has in the past. You can see at times he sort of conserves his energy, or he'll find himself on the right flank. But it's always with a thought in mind of where the ball is going to end up. How does he disappear and then reappear at the right moment? And in a World Cup final, we've seen what he was able to do. I think there's that experience factor of being the defending champions as well, coming off last year. It's really hard to even get back to this place, but they've done it. And now I think with the momentum coming off that England match, they're going to be a really tough team. But look, I didn't think anybody was going to take down France. I thought it was going to be a rematch, France against Argentina, and so Spain deserves a ton of credit, and I think they are going to give them an absolute wonderful World Cup final match.
1: 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And again, on Sportsmanlike Talking World Cup, Jonathan Bornstein, former U.S. men's national team player, joins the show at 8:30 Eastern. Coming up, the night's top play, the night in the W, and what impact can James Franklin have on Virginia Tech football? That's next. 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
15: Rebound to Williams. For Portland, they want to push the pace. They don't want to let Washington get it set up in that half-court defense. As late goes right to the rim, plus the foul. It was a drag screen action at the top.
1: And Carla wasn't late there. She scored 14, Sarah Williams 12. Portland beating Washington 75-56, avenging a quadruple overtime loss to Washington on June 28th. The call on NBA TV. Mystic shot 29% from the field, had 19 turnovers. New York's game against Dallas postponed after the Liberty had travel delays caused by a mechanical issue with their charter flight. Thursday's game rescheduled for Monday. Vegas Summer League showcasing top four picks.
16: And Uruguay, the Dominican Republic, North Macedonia, and the G League. Out to Boozer for three.
17: He's a shooter. Doesn't matter what line he shoots from. College, NBA, Curry Land. It doesn't matter.
1: Yeah, Cameron Boozer, 24.7 rebounds, 3 assists. The Grizz, 3-1 in the Summer League in Vegas. 96-64 winners over the Hawks.
18: This pace he's using to come out from those screens to get that easy jump. Hey! Wilson!
1: Yeah, both those calls on Amazon Prime. Caleb Wilson, one pick after Boozer at fourth overall, 21 points, 8 rebounds. The Bulls' 23-point loss to the Lakers in that Vegas Summer League. Night's top play comes from Philly, where the Mets were swinging for the seats.
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12: How good is that? Are you ready to
20: take? The 0-1. Beatty swings and drives one. Right field. Rincones going back to the wall. He'll turn and watch it fly. Five rows deep in right center field. Brett Beatty, a solo home run, gives the Mets a 2-0 lead.
1: That was one of three long balls by the Mets, as heard on 880 ESPN in New York. It came against Aaron Nola in a 4-1 win in the first game back from the Major League Baseball All-Star break. More ACC media days. Virginia Tech certainly counting on James Franklin to change their recent football fortunes. The school hired Franklin late last year after his firing from Penn State. Came less than 2 years after he led the Nittany Lions to the college football playoff semifinals. Hokies have invested more in their sports programs. Those changes have included the hiring of Brian White as new athletic director last month. This Franklin on their offseason.
30: We've been sprinting really since we arrived in Blacksburg, and I think I would describe it as I think we have won the offseason. We've had a great offseason in terms of implementing our standards and our expectations and our culture. But we've been able to hit the ground running. We are bigger, we are stronger, we are faster than we have been. There's no doubt about that. And I think our depth is in a position to be able to compete. So from an expectation, from a standards, from a culture standpoint, I think we're in a really good place. Again, we feel like we have won the offseason. All that's great. That sounds good in a press conference. It's a great soundbite. The reality is we got to make sure all those things translate to the season and go out and play a style and a brand that is going to make Coach Beamer proud, Bud Foster proud, all of our alumni. We want to make all those people proud of how we play, how we conduct our business.
1: Again, the unsportsmanlike guest list this morning starts with Dan Graziano talking NFL at 7:30 Eastern. We've been talking throughout the show about the World Cup at Spain-Argentina for the title on Sunday, while France and England play for third place, and give you a sense of just how big this is elsewhere and just how devastating the England loss was to Argentina. Here's British radio host for Talk Sport, Jamie O'Hara.
0: So you can almost accept it.
3: I know.
0: You're playing against Argentina. Yeah. You can't sit off for 25 minutes against Argentina. He absolutely bottled it. Thomas Tuchel's cost us the World Cup. He cost us the World Cup. We're 1-0 up. Played well first half. All right, cagey affair. We go 1-0 up. Be brave. Mm. Be brave, Thomas. This is what we brought you in for. We brought you in for this moment. We got rid of Southgate because he bottled it. Because he weren't brave. We brought you in for now to make that decision. We're 1-0 up in a World Cup semi-final. Bring on Rashford. Bring on Saka. And if they score, they score. But at least we're going to go down fighting. At least we're going to go down with some pride. We fell out of the World Cup in disgrace because of him. Because of him. And we brought him in for this job. This is what we brought him in for. To get us over this line. And it's the same old England. Same old crap. Same old guff. I have to watch every tournament that we're in. And it's the managers tucked us up again. Tucked us up. We're dead on our feet. Got Morgan Rogers playing right wing. Jude Bellingham on the left. Brings on Nico Riley. We can't get out. Harry Kane's done nothing. He's dead. Nothing. Got nothing left.
3: I don't.
0: I can't believe it, Jace. Well, no. Jace, I can't believe it. No, it's a disgrace.
3: He
0: should be sacked. Get him out. Gone.
1: That is the vibe in England these days. Their team plays France for third place on Saturday. Thanks for staying up all night. For producer Justin Chevalella and technical director Alex Suhiro, I'm Jim Baswell. Unsportsmanlike is coming your way next.
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10: It's a big decision. 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It's a big decision for not only myself, but my family as well. But
11: what is important to him?
19: He's not deciding, you know, what his legacy could be if he won with that franchise. It's what home life's going to look like if his daughter's still in Los Angeles.
11: All these teams really want him.
19: Senses that the moment's only going to get bigger from this point forward.
27: To the show, we are on Sports Tonight here on ESPN Radio, ESPN2. 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Yes, LeBron watch is still on.
15: Told you.
27: Still on. Told me he
15: wasn't going to make a decision yesterday.
27: Was that a bold statement?
15: I think a lot of people thought it was coming.
28: You were pretty convinced, Evan, that it was going to happen soon. And I think the two of us were saying the whole inching along towards a decision, the Shams reporting from earlier in the week.
15: Yeah.
28: And the thought that he would actually do it on Tyrese Halliburton's podcast felt a little far-fetched.
27: Well, I don't know that I thought it was definitely happening yesterday, because I thought it could happen the day before, actually, to be fair. And I thought maybe he would go into yesterday. Good morning, everybody.
15: Good morning.
27: Fanatics Fest, where he had two scheduled appearances, one with his podcast with Tyrese Halliburton, as you mentioned, and one with Rich Kleiman and the Boardroom podcast, Kevin Durant's company and Rich Kleiman's company that they share, the business side of sports. So he had two appearances there, and then he went to the Time 100 event last night, which was honoring his wife, because she was part of the Time 100 influencers or whatever it was. So he had three public appearances, so I thought maybe Wednesday, so he wouldn't have to answer questions, where you're going to go. Well, it doesn't matter, because he went to these appearances, didn't answer these questions in any way, shape, or form, and yeah, he still hasn't decided. He hasn't announced where he's going to play just yet. Has he decided? I don't know the answer to that question. I don't think anyone knows. I think we all assume he has. But it's getting kind of wild, honestly, what's going on here. And LeBron, yesterday, courtesy of Wondery and Uninterrupted, had this to say on his taking the time to make a decision live from Fanatics Fest.
10: The family portion is a big thing, too. You know, my daughter and wife and things of that nature, and to become a big family guy. So there's a lot of things that's, you know, people were like, hurry up and make a damn decision, bro. I'm just like, yeah, okay. It's not just about the team.
27: Yeah.
10: So many other factors that I'm, you know, factoring in right now on what, you know, not only best fit me as a player, what best fit me as a person, what best fit me as a, what my happiness, and also with my family as well.
27: Yeah.
10: You know, so there's a lot of, I won't hold you guys up too much longer.
27: Okay. Not too much longer. What are we waiting for? What do you think he's waiting for?
15: Well, when we initially speculated about one of the appearances yesterday maybe being the platform for LeBron James to make this announcement, I didn't think it would happen because it's not all about him. Fanatics Fest is about a bunch of different figures in sports and entertainment coming together. It's not all about him. As Courtney mentioned, Tyrese Halliburton's podcast is not all about him. We had been talking about the World Cup and various things that had been happening on the calendar that would take people's attention away from this. If I had to guess, it would come in the next week or two,
0: early in the week on a day where there's nothing else really going on and LeBron can control the entire news cycle. And mind you, that's not me being shady. He's earned that. He's earned that right to take his time, and he's earned that right to make a decision and do it when he can maximize it for his personal and or potentially business aspects of his life.
27: I'm making sounds and noises, Courtney. Not because of the fact that Smalls is not right, but because the highest ranking person in the league that LeBron is in doesn't necessarily agree with him. Because out of nowhere yesterday, and I thought, I honestly did not think that this was a real quote because of who it came from and who it was about, but I'm paraphrasing. Adam Silver, the commissioner of the NBA, said, "I would like him to make a decision already so we can finish this schedule." Mm-hmm. Because as you can imagine, teams are calling us, networks are calling us, and everybody wants to lock in the schedule. Opening week, opening night, Christmas Day games, mm-hmm. all of that makes a ton of sense. Adam Silver is the most player-friendly commissioner in the history of sports. I'm stunned that the one player he's now called out is the meal ticket for the last 20 years.
28: If there was any doubt that LeBron James is still the face of the league, it
27: damn
28: was
27: right.
28: all answered yesterday with 100%. That Adam Silver quote. And I went back and did some research. So the 2025-26 schedule was released on August 14th last year. There is still time, but it does take time to build a schedule, to get 82 games together, to work with all of the teams in the NBA. So Adam Silver's like, look, you don't need to drag this out until the 11th hour if you already know, which I think it's pretty clear that he has all the information in front of him. So what is he waiting on? I think he's waiting on us to expect it when we least expect it. I don't think there will be this buildup of coming Thursday, LeBron James, the decision part two. There won't be any of that. I think it's going to come in the form of something where you expect it, but you least expect it, if that makes sense. Because there won't be the publicity and the buildup. He'll just announce it in some way, whether it comes in a commercial, whether it comes on his own platform, whether it comes in the form of something super creative that he hasn't already done in the other times that he became a free agent or was traded or left. Like, none of that is going to play into how he does it this time around. But you now feel, I wouldn't say the pressure. I don't think he feels that pressure. I think the rest of us are like, okay, he better hurry up. Adam Silver just gave him the ultimatum of, you know, get this done sooner so we can make our schedule. But in any event, it just reinforces that this guy still controls absolutely everything in this league from top to bottom because he is the draw. This last potential season is the biggest draw of anything in the NBA.
27: Before we get into some of the destinations and some of the news yesterday around those destinations, because there was, Giannis had his introductory press conference. He and Pat Riley and Eric Spoelstra are not really hiding the fact that they want him. LeBron named teams by name, but in an interaction with fans, like, oh, I hear you saying that. Like, so we'll get into that. Take a step back for a second. LeBron James, for the better part of 20 to 25 years, has been the public eye. LeBron James has never had an incident with the law or anything like that. He's never had anything like that. He is a family man, a husband, as I said, supporting his wife last night at this event, three young children, one of whom in the NBA, another in Arizona.
0: As I said, they're not so young anymore.
27: Right, three. Okay, yeah, well, young compared to
0: One was his teammate.
27: Right, one was his teammate, Bronny.
0: An employee of the NBA.
27: Correct. So the other is a college basketball player at Arizona, and his young daughter is a either soon-to-be or 12-year-old student volleyball player. Like, seems wonderful, right? All these amazing accolades in his life. He's a billionaire. He opened up a school. He's arguably the second greatest player of all time. All these things. Is this the kind of stuff that gets people to dislike him? Like, what we're
0: doing... We'll forget about it.
27: What?
0: We're going to forget about it.
27: But in the moment right now, like, The Last Dance, available on the ESPN app, was an amazing reminder of us renewing our vows with Michael Jordan. We were in love with him for so long. We were married to the Michael Jordan game and story, and we loved all about it, everything about it. Not 100% of the people, but most people. Last Dance comes out, it's like, oh, God, yeah, we're back. This is a reminder of, I think, all of the people that don't like LeBron, why they don't like LeBron. Because when we're sitting here, we're saying, what is he waiting for? The only thing that people can come up with is attention.
28: Mm-hmm.
27: No team has made a move during this time from the moment that he said goodbye to the Lakers till now. correct me if I'm wrong, no team of the candidate pool has made a move that would sway his opinion.
0: Would it change your opinion on his approach here if he's waiting for, as you've pointed out, Anthony Davis, and he's waiting until August 6th?
28: Okay, you mentioned that date the other day.
27: Let's talk about that. The most powerful person in the NBA that doesn't play or doesn't run the league or a team is Rich Paul.
0: Mm-hmm.
27: He's amazing. Rich Paul got Gary Trent a 4-year, $64 million deal with the Milwaukee Bucks, Jr. Go look up his numbers and explain that one to me, right? That's a big wink-wink kind of thing, and the league is looking into it. You're telling me Rich Paul can't speed up this process where he would say to the Washington Wizards, listen, on August 6th, we are going to ask you for a max. Are you going to give it to us or not? And if you're not, let's speed up this process here. Rich Paul can't do that?
28: Of course he can, but...
27: So then why hasn't he, if that's what we're waiting for, right? That's what I want to
28: know. Why pressure your biggest client into making a decision when there's clearly a lot of thought going into how they want to announce this? Because if there wasn't, if he already has his mind made up and it's like, yeah, I want to go back home. I want to go to Cleveland. I want to put a bow on this 24-year NBA career by ending in the place I started, he could have done that already. This is your one last opportunity to make a big splash, to take the entire NBA, the entire sports audience, and make it yours for that moment that will then carry on to the last couple years or last year of your career, however long he plays. I don't think either of that, like, why pressure him? Why pressure him if you're his agent to get this thing done when you already know that you have all the leverage? You control everything.
27: But, Court, I don't know if I look at it as pressuring him as much as, like, giving
28: him... Coalescing to the NBA? Why would he do that?
27: No, I'm saying, like, the client in this case is LeBron, right? If we're talking about the Rich Paul perspective. The client is LeBron. My client doesn't have the full scope of the teams that he could be on because he actually doesn't know if Anthony Davis would end up on the Warriors.
28: Sure, I see what you're saying.
27: Or maybe any other team for that matter. You know, maybe the Cavs are saying, hey, if this would not be the... Well, maybe it would be smart team. I don't know. Hey, we could trade Evan Mobley for Anthony Davis right now, and that guarantees us LeBron. That's a weird trade, but you get what I'm saying.
28: Yeah.
27: Like, I don't... Maybe in this case, LeBron actually doesn't have the full scope of the rosters.
28: He might not. I do think he has most of the information. Like Shams reported earlier this week, the voice notes have been listened to. He has everything in front of him to make the decision. You know, Rich Paul operates a lot, like a lot of the league operates through Rich Paul. He represents a ton of clients. So it's not just that, you know, he controls LeBron and this free agency and the decision that, you know, he can orchestrate that. There might be some other things that through the domino effect here are still slowly being worked out to where it's not he's just holding this up because he wants attention, which very well could be that, but it could also be the other part of it that business takes time. There, you know, the league just
27: doesn't take this much time with this.
28: I mean,
27: because it's a league minimum deal.
28: It is, but there,
27: and as long as the Pelicans aren't signing it, everybody knows how to do it.
28: It's a league minimum deal for LeBron, but if the Anthony Davis factor comes into play here,
27: right,
28: then what does that mean for Jimmy Butler? What if it's the Warriors? Like, we're just kind of foreshadowing like that would be
27: no,
28: the
27: he's
28: team.
27: On the Wizards.
28: What about, but like, no, there's a lot of moving parts here. And I think that you're not trying to rush something when this is the last time that we're going to be doing this, that you're going to try to get everything lined up so it doesn't.

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0: 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Along with Michelle Smallman, Courtney Cronin in for Chris Canty today. Evan Cohen with you. Waiting. Just waiting. for LeBron. We thought maybe we'd get something over the last 24 to 48 hours because he actually spoke. He was out there talking to people at Fanatics Fest.

0: No answer yet. Teddy's not going to take too much longer yet. Adam Silver's had enough of this because, like, if you actually think about it logically, of the teams he could go to, like, just think about a Christmas Day game, right? So think about Philly. Right now, Philly-Boston is a no-brainer Christmas Day game. No-brainer. Long-time rivalry, Jaylen Brown situation. Imagine if you add LeBron, who hates the Boston Celtics, mm-hmm. from all of his time in Cleveland, all of his time in Miami, and then he played for the Lakers for 8 years. Well, the time of that game could differ. The great people that make these schedules in the NBA and ESPN and ABC could look at that game and say, Philly, Boston, Jaylen Brown, Jason Tatum's cool. We can put it at this time. But if you add LeBron James, we may have to put it at that time. And if we put it at that time, then we can't have this West Coast team play. These are all the things that are happening. My team, Miami, right? So if you have him on Miami, or if you don't have him on Miami, if you're thinking about a big Christmas Day game with Miami, who's it going to be against? The Bucks. Clearly would be against the Bucks, maybe the Knicks, but more likely than not the Bucks, right? Well, if they even play on Christmas. If you add LeBron, they definitely play on Christmas. And now you can consider, well, is it Heat Cavs? Is it Heat Lakers? Right? Is it Heat Warriors? Mm-hmm. So this is what's happening, and this is why Adam Silver said, hey, let's hurry this up. Adam Silver has been more critical of LeBron watch than he has been about Kawhi Leonard. It may be circumventing the salary cap.
1: Well, because this is touching the money, potentially.
0: How is that not touching the money,
1: no,
0: though?
1: No, it certainly is, but this is about advertising. This is about scheduling.
0: Sure.
1: This is about things that he can control, and that process still has to play itself out when it comes to Kawhi and the Clippers and aspiration. But you mentioned that you're a Heat fan. Is this you already kind of setting the table to be annoyed that LeBron's not going to pick your team?
0: Oh, that's interesting. No, I haven't. I hadn't thought about it that way, but that's a good one. Maybe it will be. Yeah. I just think that, like, this is the reason. Listen, people are going to counter the idea of, like, if I were to say, well, guys like Mahomes aren't doing things for attention, then you're going to give me 1,000 things that he does for attention, right? Shohei's not doing things for attention, then you're going to give me 1,000 things that he does for attention. I get that, right? There may not be an athlete in the history of sports that has done more things for attention than LeBron James. And by the way, he's so good and so big, he gets the attention he's searching for. And look at us right now giving it to him. But he knows where he's playing next year. He probably knew where he was going to go at the end of last season while playing for the Lakers. The only curveball would have been Jaylen Brown is now on the Sixers. He knows where he's going to play. And the dragging this on is, in my mind, at this point, just to confirm what Courtney said, which is, look at me. I am still the face of the league, no matter how much you love Wembanyama.
1: But if we're looking at it through that lens, then let's use our powers of deduction. What's the most advantageous time for him, from an attention and or business standpoint, for him to make this announcement?
0: I'm glad you asked. Let's defer to our favorite. Well, we have a lot of favorites, but really, like, a big-time favorite.
1: I know exactly who it is. It's Brian
0: Windhorst, ESPN NBA Insider on NBA Today, with just that, the patience part of this.
2: Now, in Vegas this week, one of the things I was, you know, gleaning, talking to some of the GMs who are hoping to sign LeBron, you know, they understand that they may have to make changes to their team if LeBron wants to come there, that they may have to make a trade or they may have to alter their rotation a little bit. And they are willing to do that. But obviously, the longer you wait in the summer, the harder it is to potentially change your team up a little bit. So the thing about it is, all these teams really want him. You know, for whatever anybody wants to say, they all really want him. They know that it would be a challenge. They know that there would be some annoyances that come along with him. But LeBron James in 2026-27, especially LeBron on a minimum contract, these teams are dying to have him. There is no lack of desire to have LeBron on their roster. There's just this other side of this, which comes with having patience. And it's not something that they're used to dealing with. They're not used to waiting on a free agent to the third week of July.
1: And think about this. For the first time in LeBron James' entire life, I don't even want to say career, entire life, things started to move on without him. In LA, it was very apparent that it was Luka's franchise now. And even though LeBron did everything he could from a basketball standpoint and beyond to make it work in LA at the end, and he deserves a lot of credit for that, it was still Luka's franchise moving forward. And then to think that Rich Paul informs them that he's going to play elsewhere. And ever since we got word on that, all these teams have been salivating over the idea of LeBron James coming to them, clamoring for him to join them, pitching him. He's back where he feels comfortable.
0: And that turns people off, doesn't it, though?
1: I don't blame him for reveling in that for as long as he possibly can, because this is what his entire life has been. Now, on the flip side of that, you can savor that for a little bit, but what Wendy said I think is important. The longer you wait, the harder it's going to potentially be for whatever team you do join to be able to get everything in place in order for you to succeed. So he's got to be very careful here. He can take his time. He can make sure that it's, and he announces this in a situation that is best for him, and he can maximize whatever it is he's trying to maximize, but you can't wait too long. It feels like that we're watching the sand go through the hourglass here, and time's getting close to running out.
0: And Court, I want you to react to this, because we have Bob Myers from Rich Paul and Max Kellerman, their podcast, More Than a Game, right? That, like, they have, we have him on the record there. We have Kenny Atkinson, analytically speaking, on NBA radio, talking about the acquisition of LeBron, or the attempted acquisition. We have Steve Kerr somehow being caught driving around California. We got him. Put that on Twitter, because Kerr is funny and amazing, and he's screwing with people that way. We didn't have the Heat on the record until yesterday. Pat Riley, introductory press conference for Giannis. Here is what Riley had to say on the possibility of LeBron joining the Heat.
3: As far as the 24-year veteran, you know, that is something that would happen organically. I hope I'm not talking out of both sides of my mouth here, but you never know that you're ever going to win a title until you win one. But you'll never win one if you don't have the talent and the coaching to do it. You know, from that standpoint, you know, this is a team that we have right now, and I'm happy with it. And I think, you know, this is Spo's challenge, and I don't want to put any pressure on him, you know, but he knows what he wants. He knows what we have to do.
0: Court, he also said during the presser yesterday, we've landed one plane.
4: Yep.
0: We have to land another.
4: Mm-hmm. What else is he supposed to say? This is a team that's in the running for LeBron James. They want him. They want him just like the Golden State Warriors want him, just like the Cavs want him, just like the Sixers want him, just like the Timberwolves want him, or anybody else in the league that may not actually be in the running but still wants LeBron James. I get that. I do think that teams know that they can do and say whatever they want, and LeBron's going to make this decision on his timeline. And to bring it back to Adam Silver and the no one's going to light a fire under LeBron James. He controls this whole thing. But you brought up the Christmas Day games. Remember, the league is also going up against three marquee playoff rematches from last year in the NFL.
0: Right.
4: That's a huge thing. They've got Packers, Bears, there's Broncos and Patriots, there's Seahawks and Rams. Adam Silver knows that they have lost their grip, the NBA, on Christmas Day. And, you know, five games, usually it's always a great slate, but the NFL takes the eyeballs away in a lot of those windows on Christmas Day. This is his last chance to try to grab back some power there, and he knows that. He knows he's going to want to put LeBron on Christmas. So I think it's as much that as anything else, that there's some marquee days where they're going head-to-head with other leagues, particularly the NFL, that they're trying to say, no, like, we want to take some of our power back there. You're our last chance to do that. Please make the decision in expeditious fashion. And, you know, he's going to take his time. Like, I think about some of the other athletes out there that we get, aggravated with because we think they're attention-seeking. Like, you think about Aaron Rodgers. People don't like Aaron Rodgers because he's adversarial and because the way he goes about his attention-seeking ways. Like, I don't know why
0: Courtney, stop right there.
4: Okay.
0: We'll ask the question to the audience. The most attention-seeking athlete is who? Or is it whom?
1: Whom?
0: Who's on first? The most attention-seeking athlete is, you fill in the blank, 888-SAY-ESPN, 888-729-3776. Courtney just gave you two of them. We're not giving you any more. You got to do the work here. Let's go. Do some work out there. Who is the most attention-seeking athlete right now? Because part of this whole thing is Courtney Cronin's, I think, correct take of, look, one of the things I'm doing here is picking a basketball team, but it's also reaffirming my place as face of the league. I'm no knucklehead out there. I'm the face of the league. 888-SAY-ESPN, 888-729-3776 is your telephone number to be a part of the show. 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
0: 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We're still waiting on LeBron. I think Courtney had something that we talked about, I would say last week, maybe. I can't remember when exactly we talked about it, Smalls, and Courtney Cronin in for CC Today. Evan Cohen with you. The idea of this all confirming that LeBron is still the face of the league. Mm-hmm. The fact that everyone cares. And Courtney basically put it out there of like, hey, this is my resume for face of the league, right? It's like, okay, you thought Wemby was surpassing me? You thought Jalen Brunson was surpassing me? Here's my resume. I'm what, 42 years old, and everyone, every minute of every day is like, where are you going to play? Fanatics Fest, where are you going to play?
1: LeBron Watch.
0: Right. So we've asked you about the most attention-seeking athletes, right? And we brought up the idea of LeBron. Certainly, people can accuse him of that. We're going to get to your phone calls in a second. 888-SAY-ESPN. Courtney, you had one that you wanted to throw out there.
4: Yes. And it's not LeBron, and it's not Aaron Rodgers. It's Conor McGregor. You think about all the media theatrics and the stuff that is just thrown in your face constantly with him. And it's not even just dating back to the recent UFC fight that lasted 1 minute and 9 seconds. It's the totality of his career, how he was always out in front of the cameras, always had a soundbite he was ready to drop, always had some outlandish entrance, whatever it was to get the attention on him, he was willing to do it, no holds barred. So I think in terms of athletes that seek the attention, seek the spotlight, want it, gravitate towards it, he's at the top of my list.
0: I think that's a really good one. I also would argue, though, that individual sport is different than team sport.
1: Because it's always all about you.
0: Yeah, it has to be literally about you, and you're selling your own brand.
4: Okay, but what about golf? Who's attention-seeking in golf? Men's golf. Let's think about that one.
1: Bryson was for a while.
0: Hey, Bryson has literally talked about how his YouTube channel could be better for him financially, which obviously it is.
4: It's not amazing. Better for him as a golfer. Yes, I get that. But to the degree of the three that we have just talked about, you can put him on the list, sure. But it's largely you're not going to find it in tennis, in golf, like attention seeking, really trying to maybe, I don't know, Nick Kyrgios maybe.
0: But that's just like, go with that. Yeah,
4: I don't know.
0: But it's smart because he's got a brand around him.
1: Not an athlete, but if we're talking sports figures, I don't think anyone remotely comes close to Jerry Jones.
0: Yeah,
4: absolutely.
0: That's the one. But again, Jerry Jones is in marketing and sales. He's not in football. He just uses
4: entertainment.
0: He uses football as the vehicle for his marketing and sales. Anthony in Kentucky, watching on ESPN2. Morning, Anthony.
23: Good morning.
0: Who do you got? Most attention-seeking athlete.
23: I think the most attention-seeking athlete is LeBron James. If you think about his entire career, every time he gets ready to move, it's very theatrical. I mean, the thing with bringing his son aboard. I mean, Bronny's a good player, but he's not a great player. But that was an attention-seeking move. He continues to do this to this day. He's not. He knew that the Lakers were moving on from him, and he continues to do this every single day. He doesn't have to say a word. You all are doing it for him.
0: Yeah, that's true.
23: Just like Jerry Jones. He stays on the news about where is he going, and this is a daily thing with LeBron.
0: Yeah, I don't think he did it with his son for attention. I think he did what he did with his son for his son as a parent. I think is what he
1: did. He's
0: helping out his kid
4: and for his own legacy. Be the first, you know, father son.
0: Okay, well that's different.
4: Like that.
0: Yeah,
4: that's
0: interesting.
4: For him.
0: Then it is. You know what? Then I stand corrected. If you believe that, then that is attention seeking. Legacy is other people judging you. Is it not?
1: Yeah.
4: Value it's how other people determine your value and your worth and how they see you.
0: By the way, does that end all of this now that I think about it?
4: What do you mean?
0: If somebody just overpays in a trade for Bronny James?
1: No.
0: If the Cleveland Cavaliers say we're going to give you whatever in a trade to the Lakers for Bronny James, and Bronny James is on the Cavaliers today, you're telling me LeBron would sign somewhere else?
4: No, of course he would go to the Cavs.
0: So maybe that's the move. Go get Bronny.
4: I don't think Bronny's the biggest chip in this.
1: Yeah, I think that is so secondary based on the basketball and the overall legacy. He's already checked that box. I've played with my son. That's the Bronny piece is going to work itself out.
0: That's an interesting angle, though. Q in Virginia, listening on the ESPN app. Most attention-seeking athlete, Q.
2: Hey, guys, I'm going to throw you guys a curveball and say that the most attention-grabbing athlete today is Brandon Ayuk. Get that man some help.
0: Yeah, that's a little different. You're right about that second part, it seems like, and it's not for us to judge, but you know, you could say that about anyone. Get everyone help in life because everyone could use a helping hand, right? So we'll do it kindly. Yes, I don't know that he's getting the attention that he's seeking necessarily, but that's a bad one, unfortunately.
1: If we're talking NFL players, can we throw A.J. Brown in the mix?
0: Interesting. You think he's attention-seeking?
1: Well, he certainly made his thoughts known consistently, much probably to the chagrin of his owner and organization. I know it helped him mentally, but I would say reading a book on the sidelines certainly brings some eyeballs towards you. I would say
0: that's not the norm, just random guys coming off the field reading books. Courtney, you ever cover that with the Bears? Just like, you know, random book reading on the sideline?
1: I would say knowing that your fan base is ravenous for any sort of nugget to debate and gnaw over all the time, and you going out there and telling them what's wrong with the offense is you putting the spotlight on yourself and on your team, no?
0: You know, you can't try to start a fight with Michelle by putting something in my ear that you know will start a fight with her. You say it if you want to fight her.
1: Come on, Nuno. You good?
3: Well, yes, I'm good. I wasn't going to say because the camera's not on me right now because it
0: doesn't matter.
3: It's on the meters.
0: No,
3: it does. Michelle, you have a player on one of your favorite teams, Micah Parsons. He's probably one of the biggest attention seekers.
1: Loves attention.
3: He loves attention in the NFL. And see, you're, I think, old enough or an adult to think that I'm right on that situation where it's not going to cause a fight.
1: No, I completely agree with you.
0: Wow,
1: he absolutely loves
4: attention.
1: You
4: just call her old?
1: It's fine. Wouldn't be the first time.
4: I'm just trying to stoke the flames here because I think it was a very obvious answer.
0: Is that rude? I said to somebody this week when I saw, they FaceTimed me.
1: And you said you look old?
0: I was like, wow, you look old.
3: That's rude.
1: That's rude.
4: Evan, wait.
5: It depends
1: if someone
5: how old
1: said
5: the
1: that
5: person
1: to you,
5: is.
1: You would be really upset.
4: That you would ruminate over that all day.
1: All day.
4: Probably
0: what if the person responded and said, yeah, you're right. Like, what if they kind of agreed with me in that spot? Because they were front-facing in that
1: if
0: moment.
1: If I walked in
0: them.
1: This studio this morning and I said, Ev, wow, you're looking a little weathered. You're looking old.
0: I never said weathered.
1: Same thing.
4: Weathered would be worse. Weathered would be like you look like something's wrong.
1: Bad job. Bad job by you. You should apologize to that person, and you should FaceTime them and be like, "You're looking youthful and spry this morning."
5: Oh, that would come off as disingenuous.
0: Yeah, I can't then tell the person he looks young after I told the person that he looked old. You can't do that.
1: That was mean.
0: Yeah, you're right. Yeah, you're right. I should
1: apologize to that person.
4: You're decaying. That's basically what
1: decaying you're saying. Decaying is
0: Courtney,
1: horrific.
0: Courtney, that's what I'm going to say to the person next time they face me. Boy, you are decaying.
5: My
0: huh?
5: God, you look like you're decomposing.
0: Are you dead, actually?
1: Oh, my gosh.
0: We're on Sports with Life, presented by Progressive Insurance.
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0: 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In for Chris Canty today, Evan Cohen with you. A reminder, by the way, World Cup, we're just 2 days away from the final, Spain and Argentina. We are 1 day away from the third place game, which still exists, interestingly enough, between France and England.
1: You going to watch?
0: The third place game, I'm going to be honest, I'm not as into. I mean, like, I asked Nuno a million questions about this morning because Nuno is a huge soccer fan.
1: Yeah.
0: Because I was confused that the Golden Boot, the in essence player of the tournament based on stats and goals, assists, etc. The stats for Mbappe would count on Saturday in the third place game, and he potentially could get the Golden Boot over Messi, even though Messi is playing in the final.
4: I hate this.
0: That's
4: I hate
0: so
4: that
0: ridiculous,
1: too. I don't
0: isn't
1: like that
0: it?
1: At all.
0: Now, Nuno said it is more likely than not that the club teams that have many of these players on them will now, I think rightfully, step in and basically, I'm paraphrasing, and say, like,

0: hey, we gave you the right to play for your country for all these weeks. You're not in the final. You're back with us. You're leaving there healthy. Do not play in the third place game. Now, that's a possibility. We'll see what happens tomorrow, obviously. 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All right. Bill Barnwell, ESPN.com, put together a list of the most draft picks, excuse me, that you could trade. I froze on that for a second. Most draft picks, hypothetically.
1: Because you're so excited by the premise of this exercise, because than anyone love a hypothetical trade.
0: So it's how many first round picks would you give up for players?
1: Right.
0: Okay. And he went through quarterbacks. How many first round picks would you give up for certain players? Okay. So here we go. It goes seven all the way down to one. Seven first round picks. Josh Allen, Patrick Mahomes. Would you, if you were the incoming team for the player, give up seven first-rounders for them? Small, I'll start with you.
1: I would for Josh Allen. I would not for Patrick Mahomes.
0: Oh, my God. Go ahead.
1: May I explain?
0: I said go ahead. Yeah, go ahead.
1: Patrick Mahomes coming off a severe injury. Age 30. They're both the same age, so you have to factor that in. I'm not saying I wouldn't give up a ton of picks for Mahomes, but I don't think, based on what he's already done in his career, right now, you're going to get a better version of him than you've already had.
0: So the Chiefs call you. You're running Team X, Team Smalls, the St. Louis Smallsies, okay?
1: That has an amazing ring to it.
0: The Chiefs call you. Andy Reid, Brent Veach on the other line, and they say, Michelle, the St. Louis Smallsies could have Patrick Mahomes on a plane for an introductory press conference at 5 o'clock this afternoon Eastern time. If you give us seven first-rounders, but you got to do it right now. You're saying no?
1: I'm saying no.
0: You're insane.
1: I would give up an absolute haul for him.
0: I'd give up 10 for him.
1: Yep, but you would do that at age 40 for Patrick Mahomes because you have a hard time letting go of greatness.
0: Because this singular...
1: I'm trying to be shrewd here. I'm trying to think about injury.
0: I didn't hear what you said before.
1: What?
0: You said, I would do that. I'm sorry, I was screaming. I shouldn't have done that.
1: That's okay.
0: Go ahead. What were you saying?
1: I said, I'm trying to be shrewd here, and I'm trying to make a decision if I am a hypothetical GM for the St. Louis Smallsies. I'm trying to make sure that I'm getting the best player for now and for the future. Mahomes' numbers year to year have been in decline. Those explosive plays are down. He's coming off a major injury. And based on what he's already accomplished, I don't think I'm going to get a better version of him than already exists. Whereas Josh Allen, I still think the best is yet to come with him.
0: To me, the point of the exercise in the NFL is simply to find a quarterback. And that's so simplified and so insulting to great players like Chris Canty and others who worked so hard for so long. That's not my goal. My goal is not to be insulting to all of those other positions that matter in the most vital of ways. It is just to simply say, you have no shot of winning unless you have a quarterback. And he is the best of the best. Courtney, would you give up seven first-rounders for Allen and Mahomes?
2: First off, I get the exercise. The fact that you can only trade three draft cycles out is, I mean, I had a hard time doing this and making the math. But for Josh Allen, for somebody who has been right there and has not been able to get past the hurdle that is the other quarterback that Bill Barnwell had on the same tier of seven first-round draft picks, I would say yes. I think there's very few quarterbacks in the league that are scheme transcendent, that elevate their team in the way that Josh Allen did. Look at what happened last year, the injuries to his tackles, leaning on the run game as much as they had to, the lack of receiver talent, all of the things. And they were a couple plays away from making it to the AFC Championship game. Yeah, I look at that quarterback and say, that's the guy I want on my team. But it really does speak to the value of the quarterback position. Because we have seen an exercise like this sort of play out in real time. Remember when the Cleveland Browns traded three first-round picks for Deshaun Watson to the Houston Texans?
0: Are you saying that didn't work out?
2: Jury's still out. Hey, he may win that job. Our friends listening in ESPN Cleveland right now may think, oh, no, that trade is actually going to pan out this year because he's going to be
1: You're
2: the starting
1: QB
2: quarterback.
1: One.
0: Oh, boy.
2: Starting, he'll be QB1, and then if he plays well, they're going to have to extend him. What a conundrum.
0: Boy. Oh, boy.
2: But nonetheless, it speaks to and highlights and illustrates the importance of the quarterback position in the NFL. So there are those guys, very few, because you go right down to the next player and it's six first-round picks for Drake May. I'd say no on that one.
0: He's my quarterback of my team, and I agree with you.
2: And The quarterback position is the one that you cannot get wrong if you want to win a Super Bowl in this league, because very few times can you have the guys who feel more plug and play, the Sam Darnolds of the world, the Joe Flaccos of the world, that can win you a Super Bowl. You give up 7 first round picks, you're guaranteeing yourself that you are in the last game of the season and that you're winning it with a quarterback like Josh Allen. But Mahomes, for all of Michelle's logic, because of the age, because of the decline in production, he still is one of the greatest that we've ever seen play. Right. But 7 first round picks feels like a lot for something that we've already seen play out. Whereas I think Josh Allen, in a change of scenery in the right situation, gets over that hump where he doesn't have to go through Mahomes.
0: 6 for May.
2: It's too much.
1: Too much.
0: Okay. I agree with you. By the way, here's your answer for why that's too much. Do year one versus year two. What was the biggest difference? The offensive coordinator. Right? So that's not solely on the player. It's the player's partnership with the coach, which is, by the way, how the world should be, right? Employee partnership with employer should make that partnership better. But just because you give up 6 first-rounders for the person doesn't mean the coaches are good.
1: Same thing with Mahomes. You've always had Andy Reid. You've always had Spags at the helm on defense, arguably the greatest big game defensive coordinator in the history of this league. Let's not forget that as well.
0: Barnwell has 4 first-round picks and more for Justin Herbert. I'm not doing that. Not unless I have Josh McDaniels there. Right? I need a coach with him. I need somebody that's going to get the best. He's had Jim Harbaugh, who's awesome. And one of the biggest storylines in the NFL this offseason is they got Mike McDaniel as their offensive coordinator. But they have Harbaugh. So now I got to get him another guy? How many people does this guy need? Mm-hmm. So I'm not giving him four plus more.
1: Because you have no proof of concept.
0: No, I go back to your point. 27-0. I think that score is right. 27-0, blown lead in the playoffs. I can't get that out of my head because of you. But everyone else seems to be fine with it.
1: Nor should you.
0: 4 first-round picks straight up, Joe Burrow, Caleb Williams. Court, would you do both of those?
2: Does Ben Johnson come with Caleb Williams?
0: Okay, this is the same kind of thing. This is interesting.
2: I think the pairing here is just as important as anything else. And we've seen, the reason that I'm going in with Josh Allen is we've seen multiple offensive coordinators and his level of play stay the same.
0: That's interesting. In a weird way, the Bills not fully working works in Josh Allen's favor because of the fact they've had to change out coaching.
1: Yeah.
0: Gives Courtney the viewpoint, and Smalls the viewpoint of, I know what he could do with basically anyone. Because he hasn't done the big thing to keep the one person there the entire time. That's fascinating. We're on Sportsmanlike, presented by Progressive Insurance.
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15: 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Top five overrated teams.
0: Boy, thanks for this assignment, Uno. Gives me the top five most overrated teams where there's literally no spin that a fan base will enjoy the conversation about them here. Like, you had breakout performers as part of Rank'em series, right? We had teams that can't afford to start slow, you had yesterday, which is somewhat of a compliment to them, which is like, I don't think you can afford to because I actually think you have high expectations.
1: Yeah, every team, right? I put on that list was a contender.
0: Right, it's kind of a compliment. Along with Michelle Smallman, Courtney Cronin in for Chris Canty, Evan Cohen with you. 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Top five most overrated teams heading into training camp. What kind of look was that, miss?
1: I already know my team's on the list.
0: But you gave me a look of like, good,
1: I bet you $1 right now my team, the Green Bay Packers, is on this list because you always have something to say about them, and it's Friday, and you want to annoy me.
0: Well,
1: it's cinnamon roll day. I'm smiling. I'm happy, and you're ready to just destroy it.
0: Do we know if Lil Wayne's listening? Because if he is, then I'll take them off the list. Sorry, Wayne,
1: if you're listening, shout out to you. We love you.
0: But maybe Wayne will agree because it's about the hype going in, right? In the production and imaging there, you heard going into training camp. So as I set this up, top five most overrated teams in some ways would be these teams that we've talked about a lot as if, wow, okay, this happened, so now they're going to be amazing as a result. Are we sure about that? Because you know who we don't talk about a lot? The defending Super Bowl champion Seattle Seahawks.
1: They also give us nothing to talk about.
0: Yeah, because they're really good at football. That's the
1: yeah, but when the
0: here.
1: Eagles won the Super Bowl, we were certainly talking about them.
0: Let's get into it. Number five.
15: Number five.
0: You know, this team I'm going to put number five because I just can't believe a coach that everyone annihilated is now the reason that people think this team is all of a sudden going to get over the hump. The L.A. Chargers. Because of Mike McDaniel. And Mike McDaniel is a very good offensive coach. No one is doubting that. Mike McDaniel is actually a run guy, not a pass guy, which I do think will very much help Justin Herbert. run setting up the pass. I get all that. This is not to say they can't be good. This is to say the hype around, I even heard someone as part of the ESPN Radio Rank'em series say the biggest breakout performer this year will be Justin Herbert.
1: That was me.
0: Oh. And now, Mike McDaniel, I'm watching NFL Live yesterday, hosted by Michelle Smallman, no big deal. And you, no big deal. And you and Ben Solak are sitting there talking about, well, Mike McDaniel and Amarian Hampton, the North Carolina running back, second-year player, like, that's a big partnership to keep an eye on.
1: Big time.
0: Maybe right on all of it. I think we're overhyping them just a little bit. Number five, overrated teams, L.A. Chargers. I know their fan base will not get mad at me.
1: Because they're
2: because they don't have one?
0: Right. I didn't say that. You
2: funny.
0: Guys did.
2: Paid
0: wow.
2: actors.
0: Wow.
2: Look,
0: paid
2: actors. The thing that I don't get about the Chargers, and this happens a lot in the NFL, where a head coach gets fired, like Mike McDaniel did with the Dolphins. We were dogging him all season long for the offense, for everything, for the quarterback, all of it. Now he changes places, becomes an offensive coordinator again. It's like, oh my gosh, Mike McDaniel? Offensive coordinator version Mike McDaniel? Whew, Justin Herbert's about to go through the roof. We don't keep that same energy. And that's what bothers me about this. And that's why I think this is a good place for them to start, because they have expectations every single year. You've got Justin Herbert. He's supposed to be a franchise quarterback. Can you get to the playoffs? Can you win a playoff game? Can you do all of the things that we've been saying that you were supposed to do since you drafted this guy? Until I see it, until there's actual like proof of concept, I'm not buying any of the Chargers stock, any of it.
0: Court, do me a favor. Remind me of something, or we could look this up. When Mike McDaniel was the offensive coordinator of the Niners, didn't Kyle Shanahan call plays?
2: I would have to look that up, but I would assume so, yes.
0: Okay. So, to my knowledge, this is the first time he will be calling plays for someone else as the head coach.
2: Mm-hmm.
0: So he's kind of new to this, too.
2: In a way, yes, but he was calling plays when he was in Miami.
0: Right. I was very specific in what I said. With someone else as the head coach, meaning if he's calling a play in Miami, no one says, no, we're not doing that.
1: Or is this better for him because then all of those other responsibilities are off of his plate and he can focus on what he's great
0: at? Harbaugh
2: could
0: say no.
2: I just get annoyed by that, though, where it's like, oh, he was so bad at it in Miami, but oh, we think, big projection here, think he's going to be awesome at it with Justin Herbert.
0: I think his play design, A+. I think his play calling and sequencing, not. There's a difference between the two. Let's get to number four, top five most overrated teams.
16: Number four.
0: I can't hear, again, how great a quarterback is and that he should be top 10, and how dare the scouts and executives and GMs leave him off the list of the top 10 with Jeremy Fowler, ESPN.com, and how great a head coach is that we give him a contract extension. That's never won a division together as a partner.
1: I knew this was
0: the Green Bay Packers are overrated right now. I'm sorry. Micah Parsons is not healthy for the majority of the first half of the season, if not all of it. They're in a division with the Chicago Bears, who were better than them last year. They're in a division with Javonte Lawrence's Detroit Lions, who have been better over the last few years than the Green Bay Packers. This is not to say the Packers can't win the division. It's not to say the Packers can't make noise in the playoffs. It's to say we have anointed this combination QB coach with no evidence of the anointment.
1: We have anointed Justin Herbert, certainly, and I am pleased he's number five on the list. I do not think we have anointed Jordan Love. Justin Herbert, without any playoff success, get blindly, everyone, top 10 quarterback. Jordan Love has had more playoff success than Justin Herbert, has had a better career, arguably, so far than Justin Herbert. Not on the list. What exactly is the overrated part of this? Because I think that the expectations for the Green Bay Packers are for them to compete to win the division. I don't think most people have them as the favorites
0: people
1: to win that division.
0: People were outraged that Jordan Love was not in the top 10, including our very own Mike Tannenbaum, who we love. Dan Orlovsky, again, another guy who we love, put out there, I can't believe Jordan Love's not in the top 10. I'm sorry. They're a little bit overrated to me. We go to number three.
16: Number three.
0: Number three is dedicated. I feel like I'm doing like the Casey Kasem dedications and shout out. Number three is dedicated to Chris Canty.
1: Oh.
0: Why is it dedicated to Chris Canty? Because he was early to this, as he usually is on all NFL items. Can we pipe down a little bit with Kevin O'Connell and Kyler Murray?
1: Interesting.
0: Minnesota Vikings. Why do we assume they're going to be good? Why do we assume that Kyler Murray, who's been fine at best as a quarterback, is going to be unbelievable with Kevin O'Connell? When Sam Darnold was very good with him, guess where he was better? Away from him. In the next year.
1: But could
0: in
1: he
0: Seattle.
1: Have been that version
0: same
1: of
0: with Daniel Jones.
1: Without KOC.
0: Okay, cool. So KOC can get Kyler Murray ready to be the quarterback of the Carolina Panthers in 2 years. I just have no belief. I love Brian Flores. And I happen to like Kevin O'Connell as a coach. I think he's very good. Navigating his way to a winning record last year is insane how good that is. I'm not ignoring that. I'm just not going to the place of like, oh, wow, they could win 12 games this year with Kyler Murray. I think that's nuts. Court used to cover the Vikings. Mm-hmm. I put them as number three most overrated teams heading into training camp.
2: Yeah, of course he gets labeled the quarterback guru because of what he did for Kirk Cousins after he took over, what he did for Sam Darnold, with Daniel Jones wanting to go to Minnesota to learn there for a year, to then go to the Indianapolis Colts, and now Kyler Murray. I think we need to expostulate a little bit about
0: what?
2: This roster.
0: What did you just say?
2: Expostulate, to observe, to examine.
1: Very good word.
2: Thank you.
0: Outsource word of the day today?
2: No, she did not.
0: Oh, you shouldn't have told me.
2: This was me on my own looking up words to strengthen my vocabulary. So thank you, Michelle, for
1: a certified vocab baddie.
0: Yep. Some would say.
2: Mm-hmm. But like, look deeper into what the strength of this team is. Look deeper into where the power of this team is in terms of who's calling the shots behind the scenes. Look at all the draft picks. This is a team that we may think, oh, quarterback is going to be the focal point of the offseason because of the competition. This is a team that's built on its defense. This is a team that spent a lot of draft capital early on in the draft to build up what's going on in the front seven of their defense. This is Brian Flores' team as much as it is Kevin O'Connell and the quarterback and the all of the questions that surround that. So I think if you look a little bit deeper into this, the reason that people think that there's a bounce back year coming, quarterback factors in for sure, but this is a team that the strength and what's going to carry them is going to be this defense.
0: And they are loaded at the wide receiver position.
2: Yep.
0: As well, obviously led by Justin
2: for
0: Jefferson.
2: Sure.
0: Okay, number two most overrated teams.
3: Number two.
0: The top two should actually be pretty obvious, and I'm going to tell you why. There have been two teams this offseason, one in each conference, that I believe have been the media and fan darlings that we have projected them to do things that they haven't done in recent memory, okay? At least over the last few years. Not ever, but last few years. Number two, most overrated teams heading into training camp. And sorry to our buddy Mo Egger, ESPN in Cincinnati.
1: I thought this was
0: the Cincinnati Bengals. 6-11 last year. 9-8 the year before. 9-8 the year before that. Joe Burrow compared them, as we sit here today before the season starts, to an undefeated all-time college football team, his LSU team in 2019. Okay? Compare them to that team. Did they give up a 10th pick to get Dexter Lawrence? And was that a good deal per most people? Yes, because they're increasing their defense. We understand all of that. We have hyped them to a level that, okay, snap your fingers, they'll get right back to the Super Bowl like they were a few years ago, and we seemingly are not acknowledging as much all of the injuries and all of the poor play and the coach on the hot seat and Zach Taylor Smalls. So I think overrated teams going into training camp, feel free to prove me wrong, Cincinnati Bengals, but I got to put you on there because you have been so hyped, and Joe Burrow has talked more than he normally has.
1: I think this is fair. I understand why people are high on the Bengals, because if Joe Burrow is healthy, we know how incredible he is. And also, there's so much churn happening right now in the division. New head coach in Baltimore, new head coach in Cleveland, new head coach in Pittsburgh. And also, what are you going to get out of Aaron Rodgers in his 40s? So the Bengals feel like the safest pick in that division. But when you're comparing them to a team, as you mentioned, Evan, that is one of the all-time great college football teams we've seen, that means you're saying you're going to win.
0: Yep.
1: And how can I go there when I haven't seen you do it yet? How can I go there when I don't even know if Joe Burrow is going to be healthy for the entirety of the season? Certainly we hope so, but I can't bank on that based on recent history.
2: It's all the projection with this team. Oh, their defense is going to be that much better because of Dexter Lawrence kickstarting their offseason when they traded for him. Proof is in the pudding with the Cincinnati Bengals. Until you see it, you can absolutely lump them into the overrated category because we have these expectations that they fail to meet year after year.
0: Number one, top five overrated teams, ESPN Radio Rank 'em Series.
3: Number one.
0: Call me a prisoner in the moment and say recency bias, all fair. Go back on the podcast to yesterday's show and you will hear sound of Brian Schottenheimer, head coach of the Dallas Cowboys, saying we plan on being in the Super Bowl on February 14, 2027. And when I get a ring, I plan on getting another one, which is a great gesture, let me acknowledge that, for his late great dad, Marty Schottenheimer. Talking Super Bowl, Dallas Cowboys. They had a losing record last year. They won all of 7 games. And by the way, many people, including Michelle and Courtney, said, no, he should be talking like that. He has a right to talk like that. Michelle Smallman has said over and over and over again, people have had children who have had children the last time the Cowboys were in the NFC Championship game. This has been forever.
1: Did we even have the internet then?
2: In 1995?
0: I don't know when the internet was technically
1: invented. But think about my whole point is, think.

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13: 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Big day today. Moment, Michelle's moment. Courtney Cronin in for Canty today. I've been calling with you. Tonight's the night. Everybody's coming to my house.
0: The third annual.
13: Yeah.
0: ECHC.
13: As Canty called it, the Evan Cohen Hibachi Cookout, which everyone needs to be quieting down around 9 p.m. Eastern tonight when Javonte Lawrence and I walk

0: my house, where only he and I will be allowed to be, to sit down to watch the Heat and the Pistons in the Summer League. And we will be focused on that, as all of you guys will be exiting at that time.
1: You're going to deprive Michelle of watching Summer League?
2: Come on.
1: That's all she wants to do.
2: You're cutting it early?
0: Well, Javonte and I have work to do. He's a Pistons fan. I'm a Heat fan. We got to watch this together. It's the game that everyone's talking about, Courtney.
3: Really, they are.
2: No, I think everybody's talking about Caleb Wilson, if we're being completely honest, at Summer League, but I'll let you have this moment.
0: Okay. Anyway, we did ESPN Radio rank them series, top five most overrated teams in the NFL. Nuno said to me in my ear, actually a good list, which that's encouraging as a host that wants to get better and entertain an audience every day. Actually a good list. Cowboys, Bengals, Vikings, Packers, Chargers, that's your list. 888-SAY-ESPN. Quickly, Court, Smalls, objections, omissions.
2: I would say the only omission or one that I thought would be on there, maybe lower on the list, would be the New York Giants, because you talk about going into training camp, how much buzz there has been around this team. New coaching staff. They got John Harbaugh. They got the big fish. They're going to be on the upward trajectory. They have all these great draft picks. People love their draft. Jackson Dart in year two, he's going to take a big jump, but then you drill down a little bit closer, a closer look at this roster, and you wonder, okay, who's wide receiver one when Malik Nabers isn't there? When does Malik Nabers come back? Can Jackson Dart stay healthy? What about this defense? They were terrible last year. So I think because of the buzz around them in the offseason, I would have put them like five or four, but I can understand some of the other teams being on the list ahead of them. Maybe they were an honorable mention for you.
3: Yeah, I'm curious where these two teams I'm going to bring up were when you were putting together this list as far as your thought process is concerned. When you said heading in to camp, these are kind of the darlings right now, I thought you were going to bring up the Chicago Bears, who obviously surprised last year, Caleb Williams and Ben Johnson taking a huge step in year two for Caleb, year one with Ben Johnson, and the New England Patriots, who I thought overachieved based on their personnel last year. And I know they added A.J. Brown, but they've had a lot of noise around them. Drake May did not look great down the stretch in the postseason. I would not be surprised to see both of those teams regress this season. I'm curious where you had them in your thoughts.
0: I thought about the Patriots, but here's the problem. What's been the theme about the Patriots? Is they're probably not as good as they were last year. So they haven't been overhyped. They've actually maybe been underhyped, and it's probably going to even itself out a little bit by the time the season progresses. But all the conversation around New England has been, I'm not sure they're as good as last season's results show. That wouldn't be overrated. That would be probably properly rated in that case. DJ in New York watching on ESPN2. Go, DJ. Most overrated team going into training camp.
2: Jar.
4: First off, you're crazy. Got my boys, the Cowboys, at number one. All we needed was a defense. We got Caleb Williams. Now we got the back seven now. And we don't got Pickens is not even a problem anymore. If you're gonna say number one, Devin, come on, you're Patriots.
0: DJ, wait a second, DJ, your coach. We played the sound yesterday. Go back on the podcast and listen. Your coach is making plans for LA for the Super Bowl, not to be on the guest broadcaster, but to be on the sidelines. He's talking about them in the Super Bowl. How about getting to the playoffs and winning a playoff? How about a winning record? Guy's been a head coach for 1 year. He's had a losing record. That's what we call overrated going into training camp, because the hype, he's bringing it upon himself. Come on. James in Kansas City watching on ESPNU. Morning, James. Most overrated team going into training camp.
5: Kevin, you're not going to like this, but I'm going to put your Kansas, I would like to say a bad word there, but City Chiefs, because I'm sick and tired of Patrick Mahomes. He has, the year prior, he had these one-score games forever, and then they went into the Super Bowl, got their butts kicked. Then he comes out in the following year. Their team ain't that great. They finished 6-10, and now he's hurt, so they're making a big deal about, is he going to be ready for the first game of the season? I hope he is, and I hope he loses. This team's never going to win another playoff game or Super Bowl in the time that you and I are alive on this planet, Evan.
0: Wow. That last part I don't agree with.
3: Wow.
0: I think they're getting to the Super Bowl at some point and winning it with Mahomes again. Let's go back for a second. Overrated how we did, or how I did this, but you guys are all in agreement in terms of approach, maybe not the list, but the approach is into training camp, overrated into training camp, which means all of the conversation that we and all of our great ESPN teammates have had on our airwaves with the great fans out there listening and participating on the show. Have the Chiefs been overhyped, or have there been more people like Michelle, and I'm asking Michelle this, that have been like you, of like, hey, slow down a little bit. Like, Mahomes was not healthy, was not great the last couple of years. I feel like that's been more of the narrative, and they haven't been overrated.
3: Yeah, I think it's pretty split. I think some people are taking my approach and saying, okay, this Chiefs team is coming off their worst record since 2012, which was a year before Andy Reid became their head coach, mind you. Mahomes' numbers have been declining over the past few seasons. When he was healthy in the beginning of the season last year, they weren't good. He wasn't spectacular. And now he's coming off of a major injury. I'll ask you, Evan, the weapons around Mahomes, do you think they're robust? Do you think they're good enough?
0: Yeah, I think because he's there.
3: No. I did not ask about him. I asked, are the weapons around him good enough?
0: Yes.
3: You like the personnel around him.
0: I don't care if I'm playing wide receiver. Yeah, see, I'm going to say yes.
3: I think there's questions on the defensive side of the ball. I think there's questions about the caliber of talent around Mahomes. There's questions about what version you're going to get from him coming back from the ACL. They're in a very, very tough division. I easily would pick the Broncos or the Chargers to finish first in that division over the Chiefs. But people like you always want to defer to them getting back on top because of 15.
0: Here's what I'll tell you. I'll give you this. I'll lean into your point this way. I am surprised. Now, this could change because training camp hasn't started. I am surprised the Kansas City Chiefs have not gone out there and signed the guy at the wide receiver position that we think at some point was an all-pro caliber player for like $10 an hour. Who do I mean?
2: Steph Diggs,
0: Tyreek Hill, Debo Samuel, Keenan Allen. Like, one of these guys, like, hey, let's just slip them in. We're paying them league minimum just to come here for a year because we got 15 and we got Andy Reid. I'm surprised. To your point, I will give you this. I'm surprised that that hasn't happened. That's the kind of move, though, that could happen literally the day training camp starts and all of a sudden you're like, what? Tyreek Hill's back on this team? And Schefter just reports it that morning, right? Like, that could still happen. But, yes, I am surprised at that. We will ask our teammate Dan Graziano, ESPN NFL reporter, insider host, as to his reaction to this list and maybe the most overrated team heading into training camp next. We're on Sportsmanlike, presented by Progressive Insurance.
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14: 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My name is Chris Morales. 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
11: 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Courtney Cronin in for Chris Canty today. Joining us now, ESPN NFL insider, analyst, host, writer, Dan Graziano.
12: He does it all.
11: He does it all. Huge soccer fan. What?
13: World Cup fan.
11: World Cup.
13: This is it. I got like 3 days left in my soccer fandom until 2030. So, yeah, but no.
11: But you do
12: no
11: a good
12: EPL,
11: job.
12: No EPL, no MLS, nothing?
13: I mean, I've talked about, like, every time the World Cup ends, I think, oh, could I, and then I'd never get into it.
12: Right.
13: Maybe this time.
11: Why? What else do you cover? I mean, there's nothing else,
13: there's
11: right?
13: a lot going
12: it's
13: on.
12: It's not like there's training camp a couple weeks away.
11: Garaz, every single day here on ESPN Radio during this last couple of weeks and moving forward, we do ESPN Radio Rank 'Em series. So we pick a topic, we rank it, top quarterbacks. Michelle yesterday did top five teams that can't start slow and that have to get off to a fast start, et cetera,
13: right.
11: et cetera. So today we did top five most overrated teams heading into training camp. Now,
13: okay.
11: And the reason that that last part is important, heading into training camp is based on people like the four of us
13: mm-hmm.
11: and fans out there and how we've hyped the teams.
13: Okay.
11: Maybe not how they actually will play, but how we've hyped them.
13: Interesting.
11: Okay? So top five most overrated teams heading into training camp, I gave my list, which was Dallas Cowboys 1,
13: mm-hmm.
11: Cincinnati Bengals 2, Minnesota Vikings 3, Green Bay Packers 4, L.A. Chargers 5.
13: Interesting. I don't feel like anybody's really talking about the Packers. I said this in our get-up meeting this morning. Like this time last year, I felt like we were all talking about the Packers, and now they're kind of under the radar in that NFC North. We don't know when Micah Parsons is going to be back. So, yeah, I don't know if expectations for Green Bay are where they usually are, big picture, but... I don't know. Cowboys are always going to be one. They're always going
11: to
13: be one because, like,
11: yeah.
13: The Cowboys could be great, and we would still probably talk about them more than.
11: Well, Schottenheimer, yeah. We played the clip on our show yesterday. Schottenheimer said, "I plan to be there on February 14, 2027 in the
13: yeah.
11: Super Bowl."
12: And he didn't mean with a brand deal,
13: he meant
12: playing in the game.
13: Yeah, right.
11: Yeah.
13: No.
11: I thought that was a little much personally for somebody that's been a head coach for 1 year and won 7 games.
13: Yeah,
11: that's just for me.
13: That's fair.
11: But back to the Packers point for a second.
14: So the reason I had them number four, and maybe I'm sensitive to it because Michelle's a Packers fan, so we talk about it a lot, right? But here's my issue with this. I would say when Jeremy Fowler put out the list on ESPN.com with the coaches, executives, and scouts, top 10 quarterbacks, the most common beef I saw was, oh, how is Jordan Love not in there? Where I thought the beef should have been, how is Jalen Hurts not in there? Right. So maybe there is some recency
13: he's
14: bias.
13: Accomplished a little more than Jordan Love.
14: A little more. Jordan Love's never won a division.
13: Yes, I agree. Look, the reason Jordan Love's not in there is because he hasn't played his way in there yet. And he's one of these guys that, like, I think he's good. But, like, you know, you got to, as a quarterback, you got to do some stuff in order to get into that conversation about top quarterbacks. And it's stuff he hasn't done yet. Maybe the interceptions are still too much, et cetera. But, I mean, I think this is a big year for Jordan Love because it's time for, if he wants to ascend into that conversation, I think this is, you know, it's got to happen pretty soon or else he's going to get left behind.
12: Well, explain this to me, Graz, because you obviously cover the league. You speak to people in and around the league every single day. Why does Justin Herbert not get that same consideration? Because he has not accomplished anything either. Yet, right. Blindly, people are like, Justin Herbert, top 10 quarterback. With Jordan Love, it's like, oh, well, he's not going to have a mic. I don't know about this. With Herbert, it's like, it was always the excuse of the head coach. Then you got Harbaugh. Now we're saying, oh, Mike McDaniel. Why does he always get the benefit of the doubt when there's no production behind it to speak of when it comes to postseason?
13: I do believe that to a great extent, the way you come into the league really sticks with you. And Justin Herbert was a top five draft pick, and he was a rookie of the year. Like his best year so far was his first year. So whereas Jordan Love came in as kind of this sort of controversial pick, he didn't play for 3 years, and I think that does stick to you a little bit. People want to be right about Herbert. They look at him and they watch him throw the deep ball and they go, oh my God, like this is I've never seen anything like this. Mm-hmm. So it's like, please be great. Whereas I don't think Jordan Love came in with those kinds of same expectations. So that's probably your answer, I would think, at this point, is we feel like Herbert, the way he started his career, by now, you know, should have blossomed into what it looked like he was going to be.
14: Graz, you just said something fascinating. We could literally do the next 3 hours on this concept. You said it is really hard for a player, positively and negatively, to shake the reputation of how they entered the league.
13: Oh, without a doubt.
14: Explain that further.
13: Well, I mean, there's no question about it. I mean, I think you get more chances, you get more benefit of the doubt if you're picked higher. You know, I think that there's aspect of, like, let's say Dak Prescott, fourth round pick. I mean, he's obviously, you know, shown he's a very good NFL quarterback. Obviously, he hasn't had the playoff success. He gets dinged for that a fair bit. But, you know, I think there's people that a lot of the talent evaluators around the draft like to be right and hate to be wrong. You know, if a guy like Dak Prescott falls to the fourth round, that means a lot of people were wrong. Mm-hmm. And so I think that you revert.
14: Including the Cowboys.
13: Right, exactly, three times.
14: Yeah.
13: You revert to what your previously held opinion was, because I think as human beings, we're sort of wired to want affirmation in that regard. So, you know, I think there's plenty of evidence to support it. That the way you come into the league sticks with you.
15: Mm. All right, so on the note of the Cowboys, we're 2 days removed from when the franchise tag deadline, the deal to work out the timeline to work out a long-term deal closed. So we know George Pickens is going to play on the tag this year. If this season doesn't go as successfully as last season did, or if it starts out slow, how do you think that's going to affect how he feels, how this offense performs, and what this could mean beyond this season for him?
13: So that's two questions, right? Like, first of all, how's the season going to go? And then what does it mean for his future, right? Like, that's so I think if it doesn't go well, like if the offense doesn't function well, the fear with George Pickens is you see a little bit of what you saw in Pittsburgh that led to the Steelers trading him for a third round pick, which is, you know, do you always have his full attention? Does his focus go in and out? Are there assignments that he doesn't pick up as well or doesn't feel like doing? Those were the kinds of things that swirled around Pickens and the reason the Cowboys were able to get him in the first place. And frankly, that sticks to you too. And that's probably the reason he doesn't have a long-term deal, at least a big part of the reason. So I think if it doesn't go well in Dallas, then there could be a lot of problems. And certainly, given his reputation, which may be unfair, maybe he's outgrown it, maybe it won't, but it's fair to wonder if you might have an issue with Pickens, especially in a contract year. In terms of beyond, I think, Courtney, that depends on a lot of things. You know, if Pickens has a monster year and improves in the areas where they need him to in terms of, you know, tardiness, etc. And CeeDee Lamb has injuries. You know, are the Cowboys looking at their entire wide receiver picture differently next offseason? I think that's certainly within the realm of potential outcomes. So, playing on the tag, they could franchise him again next year, but we don't know, you know, what the situation is going to be, what kind of year they're going to be coming off of. They could sign him long-term next year. They could wish him well. And I think that a lot will have to do with how it goes this year, not just in terms of wins and losses, but in terms of production and availability at that wide receiver position.
14: We are on Sportsmanlike here on ESPN Radio, ESPN2. We are presented by Progressive Insurance. Along with Michelle Smallman, Courtney Cronin, in for Chris Canty, Evan Cohen with you, joined by Dan Graziano, ESPN NFL reporter, host, analyst. Graz, pose this question to you. If the career of Patrick Mahomes ends with three Super Bowls, wins, and two MVPs, is there an active quarterback that could surpass him all time?
13: Yeah. I think, you know, Drake May's already been to the Super Bowl, right? Like, I mean, you know, Caleb Williams certainly has the talent to be as good as anybody. Yes, but see, getting to three is not Brady messed it up for everybody. Like, getting to three is really hard. I mean, like
14: well, Jalen to five, he's
13: right,
14: won three.
13: Right. Jalen. I just meant getting to three titles, but yes,
14: but
13: no, a good point. Like, that's not something to be taken for granted. Of course, Josh Allen could win the next three Super Bowls, and then we're having this conversation about which one's better. Of course, Joe Burrow, you know, any of that, Lamar Jackson. But they haven't done it. So, yes, the answer to your question is obviously yes, because all these guys, these supremely talented young quarterbacks in the league have time to do it. But that debate almost by its nature undercuts how difficult it is to do what Patrick Mahomes has already done.
14: That's a great point.
13: If he'd done exactly this over the span of 12 years instead of over the span of, what, his first six or seven, then it wouldn't be any less impressive, but he has created an expectation for himself that goes beyond, I think, reason.
14: It's a great point. Go ahead, I'm sorry.
12: No, I'm glad you brought up Joe Burrow because I wanted to ask you about the Bengals. They were on Evan's list of overrated teams. Joe Burrow compared this group to his college team, undefeated, national champions. And left tackle Orlando Brown Jr. said recently on a podcast, on a Bengals podcast, that he feels like they've got the best protection unit in the NFL. Obviously, that's been an issue for the Bengals with Joe Burrow. He said that. I saw face there. He said, I really feel like we got the best pass protection unit in the NFL. So they're feeling themselves right now, Graz. I know there's not a lot of churn in that division, but should they be feeling themselves in the manner in which they are?
13: I think so. Look, I mean, if Orlando Brown feels that way, like, he should. They should have that level of confidence. I think objectively, looking from the outside, their protection looks better set up than it has been, I think, at any other point in Joe Burrow's career. I don't think it's the best in the league, but maybe it'll prove itself out that way. A couple things have to happen in Cincinnati. One, Joe Burrow has to stay healthy, has to stay on the field. When he has been, they've been an elite offense, top of the league offense. If the defensive improvements that they believe they've made take hold, some of the younger linebackers that got some experience last year show improvement, you can see a team that could take advantage of what looks like an easy schedule in a division where everyone else fired their head coach and therefore is in a transition phase. You can see how it would work out for the Bengals. And I think they're on that list because we've been having this conversation about them for the last month or so. And, you know, we're still a couple months away from anybody having to prove anything. So, but I think they're in the right kind of position to feel the way they feel. There are people on that team who have been through seasons where they've gotten to the Super Bowl, gotten to the AFC Championship game, so it's not as if it's imaginary to them either.
12: Right.
13: So they have a sense of, like, if they're making those kinds of comparisons, they know what it felt like in 2021, 2022, when the defense had Trey Hendrickson at his best and Jesse Bates and all these guys. So, yeah, I'm fast. I think it's obviously a critical year for them. There's no question about it. But I think they are set up to do some things if they can keep the quarterback healthy.
14: Dan Graziano, always a pleasure talking football with him. You'll see him on Get Up at 8 a.m. Eastern on ESPN. We have I'm Over It next. We're on Sportsmanlike, presented by Progressive Insurance.
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28: I'm over it. Ugh. With Pat the producer.
29: So I had to get my oil changed the other day. Every time I go, they're like, oh, your wiper blades are a little dull. You think you need some new wiper blades?
30: I'm
29: like, I would like to talk about Evan's tweets from last night. At my son's flag football game, my wife to me, quote, I could see you in your 80s being a flag football referee. I think you'd be a great 80-year-old referee. High socks, short shorts, gray hair, well, probably black hair still, running up and down the field.
31: I'm over it. I'm sick and tired and over it.
29: Get a life.
32: Yes! Each and every day at this time, our producer, Pat Costello, gives us items in and around sports entertainment, his life that he is over. Pat off this week, Cam Pratt in, along with Javonte is thrilled about this, along with Michelle Smallman and Courtney Cronin, and for Chris Canty, Evan Cohen with you. Cam, go ahead.
33: Yeah, very exciting. Big night. Big night for unsportsmen like ECHC. I'm not going to talk about it. I'm just really excited. Everyone else excited?
12: I'm thrilled.
33: Okay,
15: this is my first one.
33: Me too.
32: What was everyone else? No, it should be good when you guys... it should be good.
12: Are you worried about the smoke, Evan?
15: Should be good. What kind of a way to set up the excitement is that?
32: No, yeah, the wildfires in the Northeast is a rough. But, I mean, I'm just going to be honest with you guys. We're not going to have everyone come into the house like that. We're not going to, like,
12: should we
32: move
12: bring masks?
32: If you want to bring masks, go ahead. Do I have to provide them?
12: No.
15: No, because you have to get a tarp for the grill. You've already spent enough money on this thing.
33: I mean, we're going to have like even more smoke because of the fire.
32: Early predictions for MVP.
12: Can we save that for later?
33: Put a pin in that.
32: Oh, wow. Wow.
33: That's Jeez. Coming.
12: It's coming.
32: Okay.
15: Didn't know you could win at dinner.
32: Cam, what have you thought about the most about your debut performance here today?
33: The outfit, obviously.
32: The outfit.
33: Because I am going to a welcome drinks at a wedding afterwards. Yes. I don't know whether to wear the blazer to the ECHC or change into it afterwards. Early?
12: Cam has a double location night.
33: Yeah. I mean, I'll probably leave early when some other people might also leave early.
32: Wow.
12: Already I'm out the same time as Cam because I like to be a gracious guest, and I know Evan wants us out as soon as possible.
15: No, Evan wants to watch Summer League.
32: Wait a second.
33: Evan would prefer we're out at 7:30.
32: I'm actually offended.
12: You said,
33: I'm kicking you out of my house. You're not leaving early.
12: Those were your exact words. Please leave as soon as possible.
32: Okay. What I'm saying to you is,
12: I'm taking dessert to go.
32: No. That's not fair. Now it's like actually insulting. When I do that, it's as a joke. If all of a sudden we're in the middle of taking a bite of the hibachi and all of a sudden you guys are leaving, we spent a lot of money on this.
33: We're not going to do that. No. I'll stick around for probably 2.5 hours.
32: An activity. You, miss.
12: We will be active participants.
32: You can't leave.
12: And then I will respect your wishes.
32: I will
12: and
32: tell you when you're
12: ASAP.
32: Dismissed.
12: Okay, deal. That's fine.
32: I am going to be like the principal in third grade.
33: You're blow the whistle.
32: You are dismissed.
12: You out.
32: Yeah.
33: When Javonte and Evan go inside to watch Heat Pistons, I will exit.
32: Javonte, we have to do this.
33: So like, it would be so funny.
12: Well, hold on, Ev, funny bit. Ev, in the Midwest, when you want people to leave your house, you kind of put your hands on your thighs and you go, welp. And you go to stand up.
15: Or you just start cleaning around
12: Is there
15: people?
12: A cue well, that you're going to give
32: anyway.
12: Us?
32: Well, I do that anyway. I am a non-stop cleaner.
12: No, Evan will
32: cleaner.
12: Be cleaning from the second we have one toe on his premises.
33: Oh, yes. Boy.
12: But is there going to be a cue or something that we can look for you to let us know it's time?
32: Yeah. Here's the cue. When I turn to you and say, all right. That's enough. We got to drive 6 hours tomorrow to go to camp visiting day.
33: Oh, jeez. Okay.
12: How about you
33: that.
12: Hit us with the, okay, this has been fun.
32: The show's over. It's not even a welcome to the show. The show is over.
12: Evan cannot wait for us to leave.
32: No, I'm excited for
33: Courtney tonight. Is trying to drive everybody to this
15: no,
33: event.
15: No, I'm offering. This is my generosity.
33: Very kind of her, but she wants like 10 people in a car that fits 3.
15: I have a rental Prius. I have no trunk space because it currently occupies one suitcase and one suitcase only. Mm. So, but I'm willing to drive. I'm willing to take people back to the city.
32: Is Courtney the leader in the clubhouse to be the Mike T Award winner of this year? And what I mean by that is
12: to chill on the awards.
33: Yeah, it's coming.
15: He keeps teasing.
32: Maybe
15: this.
32: We should just communicate better if we have the same bit ideas.
12: I didn't know that
33: Your
12: you had the
33: thing
12: same thing.
33: Is not doing that
0: exactly.
32: Do you have the Mike T Award?
12: I do, yes.
32: Oh, my God. This is a disaster.
12: We have spent too much time together.
32: This is a disaster.
12: Evan and I have officially spent too much time together that our brain... It's two bodies, one mind.
33: Your minds are melding.
12: I don't like this at all.
33: I wouldn't either. Anyway, let's talk about something
32: else. Yeah, we're going to have to go to something else because I don't want...
33: Michelle's got a lot of ECHC content coming later, and I want to talk about daylight savings.
32: Where can I talk about it?
15: I want to talk about daylight savings as well.
12: Why is it coming?
33: Here's why I want to talk about daylight savings.
12: Oh, it happened?
33: Is because...
32: Oh, my God.
33: Okay.
32: Are you breathing?
33: They're ending the whole switcher clocks. That's what's happening.
12: They are?
33: And I think that no one actually cares about this as much as they claim to care about it. It is the most minor inconvenience in the world. It's nice to have like a little difference throughout the year about when it's dark, when it's light. And now we got to like adjust our perceptions back again. I think it's stupid that we're changing it back. We're all used to it. Yeah, you can gripe about, I have to change my microwave an hour back. Like, shut up. Like, no one cares. Yeah, your phone does it for you, too.
12: Right.
33: All you have to change is
32: but I never know if my phone did
33: oven.
32: It or not. I can't tell. So I disagree with you. I am thrilled about
33: this. If you have a smartphone, your phone did it.
15: We should live like the people of Arizona. They don't do daylight saving times out there, and they do it right.
12: What's the logic behind not doing it?
15: I'm not entirely sure. I think it's just that farming. The reason this
33: people just whined about it so much.
15: Well, the reason this was done in the first place was to help the farmers because of the daylight and how much sunlight you'd have. Everything's technology now. Like, farms are not... Unless you're Amish, like farms are run like as big businesses and they're driven by computers.
32: What?
12: Also, I've seen the Amish with cell phones.
33: You have?
15: That's interesting. Take
32: Wait
15: a picture
32: a second.
15: Next
32: you're
15: time.
32: You're telling me farms are run by computers?
33: Yeah, I think farms still need daylight.
32: I think farms may have advanced technology. That they haven't in the past. But there's still a human element to the hard work that the men and women do on the farm.
15: I'm not denying. I'm just saying you don't need the daylight savings time bump that you might have back 50 years ago.
33: Daylight still needs the sun.
14: Is that the, is that the interim coach?
33: I think the sun is still important to growing crops.
15: Yes, I'm aware of that. You guys are like taking this so literally. I think it's great.
33: Oh, sorry, Courtney. Courtney never does that.
0: But here's the thing. So, like, we get up really early and it doesn't matter for us. But if this goes through, like, there's times like the sun in New York City would rise at like 8:20 in the morning. Like, that's how late.
15: You guys are in the studio, though.
0: I said it doesn't impact us, but, you know, think about the kids.
33: Yeah, but commuting to work.
12: What about the kids?
33: Like,
12: great point.
33: I think this is a stupid idea, and people were whining about it, and now they're going to regret whining about it.
14: I do feel, though, when we come to work in the morning and it's light out when we get here, I get very confused. Yeah. I think I'm late.
15: Yeah, I think it's great. I love the light this morning.
14: I know, but it gets to me, I'm like, oh my God, is the clock screwed up? Am I actually late? It needs to be pitch black outside for me to feel like I'm on time.
33: No, it just means it's summer. It can be pitch black in the winter. You're in the dead of night in the cold and you're miserable.
14: I get thrown off.
33: It's a little bit more uplifting in the summer.
15: You're not any less exhausted with daylight savings time, losing the hour, gaining the hour.
33: People act like they're jet lagged from daylight savings. I'm like, this is ridiculous. It's an hour. You don't notice the difference. You're just like,
14: nobody's exhausted. We're fine.
33: All right, a 30-second rant on something that Michelle has been talking about.
12: Oh, here we go.
33: She's getting cinnamon rolls after the show.
12: Cinnamon roll day.
33: She quotes, it's from a secret place. There's no such thing as a secret place in New York City. Stop saying hole in the wall. Stop saying off the beaten path. Everyone knows about it. There's no such thing as a secret place in the most famous city in the United States.
14: You know, he happens to be onto something because break, Nuno said, oh, are you going to so-and-so? And you're like, yeah, that's the secret
33: place. It's not secret if Nuno knows about it.
14: It's not a secret.
33: Carlin's been there. He's done a segment there.
12: And not even know it was
14: hidden and secret.
12: The cinnamon roll spot.
15: The segment made you lose your whimsy. It really did.
14: What?
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16: Hibachi is amazing.
17: No, it's not.
16: What?
17: It's just not that good. You're paying for the show, and it's not that entertaining.
16: What?
17: How many times can you watch a guy light some onions on fire?
16: I agree. We need an evolution of the hibachi. We can't always have the onion.
18: Value is a little bit tacky, okay. But the food is good.
19: It's really good.
17: It's basic food.
16: No, you get for like $21. You get like a chicken and vegetables and rice and soup and
19: steak
16: salad.
19: And lobster.
16: Oh, it's tremendous.
20: And then on the way home, you're stopping for a value meal because you're hungry.
17: You're still hungry.
16: Hibachi.
19: I need to go right now.
16: You guys have gone to the wrong hibachi place.
17: Terrible.
20: Baby, shoot.
19: Ooh. I don't know, baby.
20: Shoot.
19: No. Not you.
20: Shoot.
16: The Nuno remix of Shoot.
19: Any karaoke tonight?
20: Shoot.
16: Karaoke? Interesting.
26: You're getting good run out of that, Cam.
20: Shoot.
26: Well done.
16: Karaoke? Huh.
26: Didn't you guys do karaoke at the first one?
19: No, we did that at our first holiday hang.
16: Which was also our last.
19: No. Didn't we do something last year?
16: What was that we did last year? Go ahead, tell me.
19: We didn't do anything last year?
33: That's the second time that she said, oh, and we did another one, and then couldn't figure out what it was.
19: We didn't do a holiday hang last year?
16: I'd say go ahead, tell me what we did.
20: When you say we, do you mean like Evan? Because you might have hung out with other people and considered it as a holiday hang.
16: Well, Nuno and I were in Florida for the Boca Bowl.
19: Right.
33: Yeah, they had a holiday hang.
16: We did. Nuno produced the Boca Bowl. I did sidelines, and there was a melee on the sidelines. That I was, Courtney, this is true.
26: What happened in the Boca
19: Bowl?
26: A melee sounds like...
16: Nuno, can you back me up on this?
26: Big time
20: fight.
26: Yeah,
20: we literally were going down, like the fight broke out. We were going down to the sidelines as Evan was like trying to avoid getting like stampede.
16: It was like literally I was in the mix with police officers.
19: Oh my God. You in the mix with the cops?
16: And the Louisville players and the Toledo players.
26: Wow.
16: Yeah.
26: What was the fracas over?
16: Oh, it's football players just going at it, but
26: John?
16: It got completely... What'd you say?
26: Fracas.
16: No, what was it? Over what?
26: Drawing.
16: Oh, yeah, sorry. I didn't hear you for a second. I apologize. I don't remember the exact circumstance, but yeah, so during the holiday hang, Nuno and I rang with the police, the Louisville players, and the Toledo players fighting.
19: So you and Nuno had a holiday hang.
16: But remember, also, Canty was like inches away, and his wife, from having a baby.
19: Right.
16: So like, you know, bouncing around at that time.
19: That's right. That's probably why we didn't have a holiday hang.
16: Yeah.
26: I'm watching this now. I'm trying to find where Evan is.
16: I'm in there, and the audio was widely panned. Panned is good or bad?
19: Bad.
16: Oh, then it wasn't widely panned.
19: Celebrated?
16: Celebrated, yes. It was great. It was a lot of fun, and I just.
26: You have natural instincts as a sideline reporter to be in the action. Love that.
16: I have no natural instincts as a sideline reporter. I just thought...
26: I see him where Nuno has the little cursor over you, and you have your mic up to your mouth, and you are observing the chaos ensuing.
16: We probably have audio somewhere of that, I would assume. I think.
19: What would you have done if somebody, you caught a bow or something in the middle of the ruckus?
16: Wouldn't have been thrilled. Yeah, you know, it wouldn't have made me that happy. I got to be honest with you. I mean, it was pretty memorable. It was probably the most memorable part of the game, and that's not meant to knock the game. It was a crazy moment on the sidelines, and we were given the opportunity to be a part of that. Mm-hmm. Nuno and I, as an extension of Unsportsmanlike. So it was like, not that he wasn't a normal game producer or I wasn't a normal sideline reporter. It was more of, this is really cool. We have our morning show, Unsportsmanlike. How can we extend it to other things? But then we're like, oh, crap. We actually have to do real reporting because every other report was just slipping in Smalls' words of the day.
19: Right.
16: And then Nuno and I are like, I think we actually have to do a job here and not just do bits during the course of this game. And so we just went into, like, news people mode, and I think we did a good job with it.
26: Also known as reporting, news people mode.
16: Well, we're not. Okay, Courtney, you're a trained reporter. Nuno is a producer. I'm a host. Neither of us are reporters. Neither of us claim to be. We literally, Justin Craig, Liam Chapman, our bosses, said, hey, this is cool for Unsportsmanlike. How do we extend the Unsportsmanlike brand? We've done it with Canty. We've done it with Smalls. We've done it with me. How do we figure it out? Mm-hmm. That was a smart way of doing it. It was really good. But the problem is, then we actually had to report. And so that may have backfired for them, but I think we handled it in the moment.
26: I would love to hear the audio of Evan describing what he was seeing in that moment, because you're really close to the action from the video that I just watched. That it's only happened to me one time on a sideline, where it was an Eagles-Steelers game and there was a fracas that like extended beyond the end zone, and it's wild when you're like right up in the mix there, where you could
16: in the mix, yeah,
26: very much get hit. But I bet you handled it perfectly and weren't panicked at all.
16: Well, you think the Eagles-Steelers was a bigger game than Louisville-Toledo?
26: No, I'm just saying, like, in terms of being... I mean, it's the Poke Bowl. Have some respect.
16: It is. I was a bean. I had a whole bean onesie. The Bush's Boca Raton Bowl of Beans.
19: About that. The beans.
16: I was the beans. Smalls was in pain laughing when I got the opportunity to record all the promos for it.
19: And beans.
16: I just had to say beans over and over again.
19: I forgot about that.
16: The Bush's Boca Raton Bowl of Beans. And that's, beans. I was a bean. I have a beans hat. I have a beans onesie that I wore.
19: Maybe wear your beans hat tonight for the UCHC3.
16: Wear a beans hat?
19: Wear your beans hat.
16: Wear the beans onesie. Cam was worried about his outfit. I can give him the beans onesie to wear.
33: That sounds good.
16: Yeah. Tune in for baseball action tomorrow as the Yankees host the Dodgers, presented by Progressive Insurance. Coverage begins at 7:30 p.m. Eastern on ESPN Radio and the ESPN app. I was going to say maybe a World Series preview. I don't know that you could project the Yankees in the World Series at this point. I think that's a pretty safe bet to say that you can't do that. Maybe they get there, but I don't know that you could project them to be there. Now, yesterday was Fanatics Fest all weekend long here in New York. Celebration of sports. LeBron James was scheduled to make two appearances at Fanatics Fest. He made those two appearances at Fanatics Fest. He was scheduled to make a third appearance at the Time 100 Awards last night because his wife was being honored. He made that one too. What he did not make was an announcement about his future in any way, shape, or form. So as we continue this over and over and over again, Smalls, this tells you what about his future?
19: Absolutely nothing.
16: Okay, good.
19: Because he is not giving us anything.
16: We're still there of nothing.
19: Have you gotten any closer to feeling like you have a sense of where LeBron James is going to play next season?
16: It's a good question.
19: Because I haven't.
16: Do I feel any closer to knowing? I keep coming back to this. I keep coming back to, is he really going to leave California and leave his family? And if you're his wife and daughter, because both of his sons are out of the house, and one of them is in college at Arizona, the other one is obviously playing for the Lakers. Are you really going to leave your wife and daughter at this point in your life? And I can't imagine him wanting to do that. And obviously, so many people in life have to work remotely and work from afar and travel back to their families.
19: Yeah,
16: whatever.
19: I think they would have the means to see one another.
16: Of course, but if you play in Cleveland, that doesn't mean a 12-year-old wants to move to Cleveland.
19: True.
16: Or Miami, or Minnesota, or Denver, or Philadelphia. Like, I keep coming back to the real-life stuff here with them.
19: Interesting, because I go the opposite.
16: And I just wonder, is there any part of him that looks at it and says, if I just play for the Warriors, I can literally commute. Like, how far, Courtney, you lived in the Bay, mm-hmm, how far is the flight between San Fran and LA?
26: Hour and a half, maybe? Not that far.
16: Right. So when he drives in, it's probably an hour and a half or an hour, whatever it is. So if he's on a private plane back and forth almost every single day, or as soon as the game ends, a home game, he goes back home, They probably don't even make them practice or do whatever until the next day's game or the next game with 2-3 days.
19: So you're going Warriors because of proximity to L.A.?
16: I don't know why my mind keeps going back there.
19: But that's not anything that he said in the past couple days. Fanatics Fest, any of the appearances he's done that leads you to believe that it's just you coming up with this. Because the closer that we get to this, based on some of the stuff that he has said, I think I'm still firm in Cleveland. It makes the most sense for a lot of reasons. I have never deterred from that. And it just kind of feels like if it was Miami, maybe it would have been in somehow lockstep with the Giannis announcement.
16: Giannis was not shy about promoting it yesterday.
19: I understand, but I don't know. I just, it keeps coming back to Cleveland.
26: He has talked about his family, though, and like that he might, we heard from Rich Paul that this is a decision that's going to be made about happiness over money. Thus, we know he's going to take a contract that's far less than he probably could earn if he really wanted to. And then he when he was doing the boardroom session yesterday at Fanatics Fest, kept mentioning about family. Family's still in Cleveland. His mother, Gloria, lives in the home in Cleveland that he built. Like, it's for one of his many mansions. That's the first one.
16: That's not family, though.
26: That's his mother.
16: That's not your family. That's your family. Let me rephrase it. That's no longer your immediate family.
26: Sure.
16: When you're a grown adult and you're married with children, your parents are not your immediate family anymore. I'm sorry. Like, that's not meant to be rude or separating from your parents. It's like you're not in the home. Unless his mom lives with them, that's different. But you're in the home with your wife and your daughter now. Like, that's your immediate family.
26: Sure.
16: I just also wonder one thing. Could all of us in some way, shape, or form be right? What do I mean by that? So Dave McMenamin pointed this out yesterday, our ESPN NBA and Lakers reporter. He said about the idea of the final chapter for LeBron, not the final page, the final chapter. Could a chapter be a page? Yes. More times than not in a book, a chapter would be multiple pages, taking this very Courtney Cronin style literally here, okay? So in this specific case, if he wants to play 25 seasons in the NBA, he does not have to play both of these remaining seasons for the same team. He could go to Miami or Golden State, let's say, or any of these teams in a quote-unquote ring-chasing mentality, and then go to Cleveland for the final season and play at home. I'm just saying, I don't think it's off the board that he plays along two more stops. Chapter, not page.
19: Yeah, I don't know. That feels unlikely to me. Seems like this is going to be the last decision.
16: With the amount of attention he's gotten here, he will not sign a 2-year deal. He'll sign a 1+1. He will go through this again next summer and be thrilled to go through it. With the amount of attention we've given him, and Courtney has mentioned this, and I will reiterate, the confirmation over and over again, a face of the league still at 42 years old, you don't think enjoying this, why would you not do it again?
19: But he's coming off a season in which he was still incredibly productive, where we saw a different side of LeBron James, him being malleable, taking an adjusted role with the Lakers. What if in stop one of this hypothetical two, it doesn't go as well? There's always going to be some level of clamoring for LeBron James.
16: Yeah.
19: But what if it's less?
16: It doesn't matter if it's less. If he delays it, we all talk about it. If you are a person, Michelle, Courtney, or anybody listening and watching, if you are a person that believes he absolutely loves this, thrives off of this because it is the reaffirmation of face of the league, I ask the question, why would he not do this again if he could?
26: Because I think at some point, like the buildup, kind of like how Tom Brady, remember he did the big retirement the first time around and the second time around was him on the beach saying, you're not going to get, like, you know, I promise this is it. Like he could have had a big to-do about that after doing it once before and after doing it where it created all these headlines. Has the so-so season, comes back to Tampa Bay, ends it, and then just puts a pin in it and moves on. I feel like that would be the only way LeBron would do it. I don't think you'd get two of these big decisions back-to-back off seasons. Like, this is it. Because eventually people will tune you out. If it doesn't go well this year, if the last decision, you're shaking your head at me, Cam, why? You don't think that's the case?
33: I just don't think we're at a stage where we're ever going to tune out what LeBron does, even after he retires, and especially while he's still playing.
26: No, I'm not saying after he retires, but didn't it feel
33: I'm saying even more so, we won't tune him out.
12: Didn't feel like that with Brady,
16: though? We have a lot
12: of
16: head shakers in the producer room.
12: We do.
16: All of them. Javante's not a head shaker, but Pat's been a head shaker. Nuno's become a bobblehead in terms of the head shaking.
12: And we just don't see him that often.
33: Well, bobbleheads shake their head up and down, and Nuno's never doing that. It's always side to side.
16: Nuno's always side to side. I'm moving my head around because my neck is always hurting me because I move my head around so much. But now Cam's a head shaker. We have a whole crew of head shakers.
20: Yeah, it could be dangerous because they want to put a monitor in your studio that will show you guys us throughout the show.
12: Ooh, I like that idea.
16: Oh, God.
20: I don't know. Like, that's going to be dangerous.
12: You're going to shake your head too much?
20: Well, yeah.
16: They're going to have to wear the Bobby Petrino neck brace so they don't head shake all
20: hands
16: show
20: go
16: long.
20: Up in the air, small.
16: Oh, God.
12: I know. You're demonstrative, Nuno. I appreciate that about you.
16: Nuno's going to be in handcuffs and the Bobby Heenan, Bobby Petrino neck brace just so he can't actually show the disdain to distract us during the show. He has such disdain for our points that it's actually distracting. Courtney, I apologize for interrupting there, but
26: you—that's okay.
16: You properly pointed out. You led us down a good path of the head shakers.
26: I just think that if you're comparing.

0: that's not there anymore. And I don't know if we'll get 2 years. We might get 1 year. We might get the one and one, the player option. He gets to decide. But I think it'll be one destination, one big announcement.
1: Coming up, all the
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2: So, bing bong, indeed.
1: All the small things brought to you by Sherwin Williams. Capture moments in color with paint made to last, Smallsy. What do you got for us?
2: It is time for All the Small Things here on Sportsmanlike alongside the Ocho, Evan Cohen, and Courtney Cronin. I am Michelle Smallman. And tonight is the night, everyone. The big ECHC3. The Evan Cohen Hibachi Cookout. This is the third annual. For those who don't know what this is, Evan and his wife so graciously invite our entire Unsportsmanlike crew to their home. They have a hibachi chef come on property and cook for us. And it's a great time. And we have a lot of stories that we like to regale people with whenever we come back from the ECHC. But I want to predict tonight. I want to talk about who we think is going to be up for

0: some awards that we could potentially give out on Monday. All right, guys? All right, first up, every year, Canty does it too much. He hurts himself. We can't give this one to Canty, but who do we think is in the running for the Chris Canty Hurt Yourself Award tonight?
1: How does he hurt himself? Like eating too much food?
2: Oh, getting way too much. Way too much. Rob could probably put out the video.
0: He can barely walk to the car court.
2: CeCe knows this is my favorite thing. When he's like literally cannot move at the end of it. And there was the first year, I'll never forget. I'm like, yo, we got all these cookies and cakes. You got to do something. He goes, really? And then he had the cookies and cakes. He's like, maybe I shouldn't have done that. It was great. I think Chris Canty's going to win the Chris Canty Award.
0: But if it's not him, who?
2: Me, obviously.
0: You.
2: Yeah, I mean, there's only two people that would say you would say eat too much, and it's either CeCe or me.
0: I don't know. I might go for it tonight.
2: You?
3: No, you're not. Michelle.
1: You're going to be full from your cinnamon
3: roll. KYP, come on.
2: We're going to have her leftovers. It'll be great. She'll eat two things, and then we'll have the leftovers in the house.
0: No, I'm ready. I'm ready for tonight. Okay, so you're thinking you could get the CeCe Hurt Yourself Award.
2: Definitely.
0: All right, next up, the Gamer Award. This is someone who participates the most. Normally, Killa Mike is the guy. But if it's not, well, I'm talking outside of our usual suspects. And Killa Mike is our guy here who runs all of our studio ops. He does it all. Jack of all trades here, including being the star of the ECHC. But if it's not him,
2: I got a good one. I think it's Cam. I think Cam will get in the mix tonight. I could see Cam being in the mix. First time there. Happy to be there. I think it has to be there a little bit shorter than others because he's got this wedding to go to. I think he's going to be very efficient with his time and make a lasting impact memory-wise and then have to go. So I'm going to say Cam Pratt.
4: There's a lot to live up to, but I hope
0: to. Interesting. I was going to nominate Rob Lorenzo for the Gamer Award. I could see him, even though he's behind the camera.
1: What kind of games
0: getting
1: do you guys
0: in the mix.
1: Play? What are you talking about? Like bags?
2: No, what?
0: No, this is
2: you are so literal. It's unbelievable with you.
1: I'm asking. What is a gamer award?
2: No, she's saying, like, who's going to live up to the hype of, like, having the most fun?
0: Participates the most. Like, you're a gamer. You showed up.
1: Okay.
2: Yeah, we're playing Monopoly, Courtney.
1: I'm just saying. I mean, well, it's a cookout. I would expect there to be some sort of form of entertainment.
0: He's got bags.
2: Yeah.
1: I love bags.
0: Yeah. We'll play. Next one. This could also be known as the Mike Tannenbaum Award. The Vibes Award. Who's going to be the glue guy or girl tonight? Because Mike Tannenbaum, big time vibes last year.
2: No, Mike T to me was the Overtalker Award because he talked too much with the hibachi chef as the hibachi chef was going. That's what I was going to give to Courtney, where Courtney's going to be breaking down the Bears special teams as the hibachi chef's trying to put on a show.
1: I will do no such thing. I would like to see him make the heartbeat out of the rice. I will not be interrupting the entertainment.
0: We definitely get the volcano action.
1: You never seen when he makes a heart and then it goes bum, bum, bum, bum?
2: Yeah, I've seen that. You've never seen that?
0: I've seen that, but I don't know if your guy does that.
2: It's not the same person. We hire a company. Whoever they show up.
1: We can
2: up.
1: Request it,
4: Oh,
1: Michelle.
4: John doesn't do that?
2: I don't know that it's going to be a guy. Whoever is there as the chef, we thank that chef in advance. So the Gamer Award.
0: I'm going to nominate our makeup artist.
2: Oh, Lou. Yes.
0: Lou could absolutely be the Mike T. Chatter Gamer Award. Sleep on Lou.
2: A lot of people don't talk about this. Lou was not there last year. People
0: I know.
2: Forget that.
0: She's coming in hot this year.
2: That's an untold storyline. Lou not there last year. Conflict, family travel, whatever it is.
0: Yep.
2: She will be there this year. That's the right answer.
0: Okay.
2: Excellent job, buddy.
0: Next one, we have some new faces coming to the ECHC this year. Who is going to be our Rookie of the Year?
5: Scrappy. Everyone wants to be Scrappy.
2: That's Courtney's stuffed animal.
1: Yep. He's resting right
4: now. So Courtney herself isn't winning, but Scrappy is.
1: He's much more.
4: Way to get upstaged.
1: He's a much better candidate than I would be for Rookie of the Year. Because Evan thinks I take things too literally. So Scrappy will be getting photo ops. He'll, Rob is going to get so much content out of the stuffed animal dog tonight.
2: That's true.
1: He's going to love this.
2: So are you saying you want credit for the stuffed animal as your totality of Rookie of the Year?
1: No, he can have his own award.
4: It's like her coaching tree.
0: Yeah, that's right.
1: It's my legacy.
2: Okay.
0: Okay, and finally, who is going to be, or who are we going to nominate as the first person to use the pool at the ECHC Award? The pool award.
2: That's an easy answer. Me, when you guys all leave.
0: What if someone wanted to take a quick dip? Would you allow them?
1: No, because he's not going to allow many people in the house. to get changed.
5: Not for nothing. You have to be a psycho if you're... This is not a pool party. So if all of a sudden...
2: It's a party with a pool.
5: Yeah, it's a party with around the pool. It's just like, F, you mind? I'm just going to take a quick dip. Like, what kind of psycho
0: 30 minutes
5: are
0: after
5: you?
0: We eat, yeah, mind you. No side stitches here.
2: Could anyone
5: all of a sudden, Javante's like, Ev, you mind him? Could do
2: Javante
5: a
2: would
5: laps.
2: Never. Javante is the most respectful human being ever to step foot on planet Earth.
0: Javante just said, if I ask that, something's wrong with me.
4: Let's get Nuno in the pool.
2: Steve.
0: Steve would do it.
2: Steve from our sales team. I think Steve would be the first one to do it.
0: You mind?
2: Now, he's going to be there late and leave early and then be on the phone the entire time, but nonetheless... Probably take out a laptop in the middle of the meal to work. I could see Steve doing that. Is there anyone else that could do that? Cam? If Cam didn't have an event
0: if
2: afterwards.
0: If Pat was there, maybe.
2: No. Pat's not like what people want to think. That's not a wild child at all. In any way, shape, or form.
4: I would only get in the pool if I had like other people doing it. I wouldn't do it on my own.
2: Is there anybody else that would get in the pool?
5: Yeah, if I
4: Rob would get in the pool.
5: If I haven't been thrown in the pool yet by Canty, no one's getting in the pool.
0: Oh, maybe Nuno gets the award by default because Canty throws him in the pool.
1: Yeah, Canty's listening right now. He's on to your... He's doing a self-scout. And
4: definitely
1: he's
4: not listening right now.
2: I like the idea of CC doing this move. Nuno, hey, come over here for a sec. I want to just go over a couple of things. Just do some show planning. They walk because where we sit is like a little bit away from the pool. He walks him. Let's just go private. He walks him over to the pool, just bumps him in and walks away.
1: Yeah, he could hip check him.
2: I have a camera, so surveillance would pick that up. If CC, if you're listening,
0: get the footage
2: you
0: for the show
2: that,
0: Monday.
2: That would be amazing. Well, there you go. Some of the superlatives, some of the potential awards that could be given out tonight. The ECHC3. We're on Sportsmanlike, presented by Progressive Insurance. On Friday's Rich Eisen Show, we get you set for a busy sports weekend. Yankees, Dodgers, World Cup final, and more. And Tom Pelissero gets you set for NFL training camps. We also have Flavor Flav joining us from Las Vegas talking about his women's sports weekend. That's Friday's Rich Eisen Show on Disney Plus, the ESPN app, and ESPN.
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13: As families head into summer travel season, there's one thing many people forget to plan for. 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
3: 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And, that's the kind of mental imagery that I had, and that's kind of how I viewed them sending me in. 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So that's kind of how I view myself. I've always been a fan of the big monster, the big kaiju. 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
12: 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Hello, Michelle Smallman. 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Well, we are 2 days away from the World Cup final. Spain, Argentina. A reminder, tomorrow we do have the third place game. Joining us now, he's a former U.S. men's national team player, Jonathan Bornstein, joining us here on Unsportsmanlike on ESPN Radio. You're more interested in the Spain story or the Argentina story?
13: Well, first of all, thank you, Evan, Courtney, and Michelle for having me on the show. Always great to talk soccer with everyone here. I'm more interested in the England story, to be honest. The Spain story. I'm sorry. I was thinking in Spanish, España, England, Spain. I just think it's super interesting that they have now tied the record for most consecutive games won with Italy. And this could be the breaking point for them to now break a record and prove themselves as probably the powerhouse over the last number of years. And doing it in a World Cup final would be an amazing showcase for them.
14: Jonathan, Argentina has been such an interesting team to watch. It seems like they're down and out, and then at the final minute, they find a way. They always find a way. In your opinion, what's been the common thread between all of these comebacks that we've seen from Argentina and Messi throughout this World Cup?
13: Yeah, I think Argentina has been playing a very similar style each game, right? You see them start the game in a very physical way, lots of fouls, making their mark, showing that team that it's not going to be an easy game. And then at the end of the game, they let their soccer actually start to take hold of the game, right? And so they've done this against Cape Verde. They've done this against England. They've done this against Egypt throughout the entire tournament, right? And so I would expect a very similar style from Argentina. And then let's just be honest, they have Messi, who's probably the best player to ever play the game. And his team rallies behind him. And so I think just those qualities that I mentioned are the reasons that Argentina has been able to have such success. And you can never count them out of a game. But that being said, I do think that Spain has a much more complete team. I think their defense has been phenomenal this tournament, only giving up one goal in the entirety of the World Cup. And so I think Argentina kind of runs into a different type of team than they've seen in the past here at the 2026 World Cup. And I think it might be a little bit too much for them to overcome come the World Cup final.
15: I wanted to dive into that a little bit further. The one goal given up by Spain all World Cup long. Defensively, they've been phenomenal. So with as much as we make about Messi and how incredible he is at 39 years old, all that he's done, 8 goals in this World Cup, how important is it that Fernandez, Martinez, and the rest of the players around Messi help this team get off to a hot start so it doesn't just all fall on his shoulders to make this a game?
13: Yeah, you have a great point there. I think it is vital that these other players step up, right? Although he is probably the best player in the world, and you know, this is a team sport, and it takes other guys' abilities to be able to impact the game and make a stamp along with him. We have seen these players, Enzo Fernandez, Martinez, as well, have great performances and score late goals in conjunction with Messi getting assists and scoring. So I do think they have a very strong attack, players who can come off the bench and make an impact. And it makes for a very exciting final for all of us.
12: We're talking with Jonathan Bornstein, former U.S. men's national team player, getting ready for the World Cup final on Sunday, of course, between Spain and Argentina. Jonathan, how good is Lamine Yamal?
13: I mean, he's the new and up-and-coming best player in the world, right? I think he learned a lot from Messi. I think there's images rolling around there on social media of kind of Messi bathing Lamine Yamal when he was a baby.
12: Let me interrupt you for a second. We have to talk about this for a second. We, on our show, the three of us, all sat here and said, there's no way that could be real. This is your life for so long, playing soccer at the highest of level. You know everything about the sport. Did you believe when you saw that picture from 100 years ago of Messi bathing Lamine Yamal as a baby, did you believe that that was real or that was AI? Be honest with us.
13: I thought it was AI, but I do love the idea of this, that he was, you know, obviously a Barcelona standout, Lamine Yamal, now the new and up-and-coming crop at Barcelona. And so that idea of just, look, Messi has been the example and poster child of Barcelona and all these guys kind of idols for so long. And so Lamine Yamal has followed in his footsteps, and he is now the next up-and-coming player. I don't think Lamine has played very well over the course of the World Cup. He's had impacts. He's a guy that every team has to focus on, because if you don't, he's going to hurt you. And so I think he takes a bit of the, you know, brunt of the defensive actions of the opposing team and allows his other teammates to have a little bit more success. But he is an outstanding player. I expect him to perform very well in his first final, and he's proven it in other finals, such as the Euro final and different Champions League, difficult matches over the years.
12: Did you, as a UCLA guy, did you retroactively, have you now held it against your family that they didn't get, like, Kareem Abdul-Jabbar to bathe you when you were a kid? it seems like now we all should retroactively be mad at our families that we didn't have that moment like Lamine Yamal had. I'm just pointing that out. Anyway, go ahead, Small. Sorry.
14: Well, Jonathan, you've touched on it a little bit throughout this conversation, but I want to really drill down on it and hear from you, obviously, as somebody who've played at the highest level. How do you describe or contextualize what we are seeing from Messi at 39 years of age and what he's been able to accomplish in this World Cup?
13: That's probably the hardest question I've gotten ever. I think most people, when he came to the MLS to play, would have said, okay, he's still scoring goals. You know, maybe the defense isn't as good in MLS. But I disagree with that. I think the level of our league here in the United States has grown to a level that can compete with the rest of the leagues around the world. We have great quality players playing a great quality of style of soccer. And so him scoring gold within the MLS over the last number of years, breaking records, and now doing it at 39 on the world stage, it just shows his quality, his ability to impact the game. And there's a reason that he should be considered, if not is the only person to be considered as the best to ever play the game of soccer, right? And so I also played until I was 39, and I know the challenges it takes to keep yourself physically active, to keep your mind in the game. And you have all these young and up-and-coming kids who are just faster, stronger. The game has evolved in so many ways. And so for him to do this at that age, there are no words to explain it. It's just, he's that good.
15: Speaking of MLS, you obviously can speak to this well because you played for Chivas, you played for the Chicago Fire. Now, when the World Cup ends, do you think that the United States can capitalize on the momentum that the country has built up with its soccer audience? A lot of new people falling in love with what we saw over the last 4 or 5 weeks, the United States making it to the round of 16, not a great exit. But is there a way that soccer can stay here nationally? We're not going to have to wait till 2030 to get this level of excitement around the sport here again.
13: Yeah, I really hope that the MLS is able to piggyback off of the success of hosting in conjunction with Canada and Mexico this World Cup, right? If anything, I think the measure of success of this World Cup will be not that the U.S. went out in the round of 16 and didn't do as well as we all had hoped that they would do, but I think the measure of success should be that we are able to now influence and bring awareness to way more people, way more fans, bring a new crop of the future generation of soccer players in this country and help them develop and keep that spur and interest going by using those within MLS games, USL games, just any league and games that are going on at the professional level here in the United States. And for me, that would be the ideal marker of what success can be. We do have the Olympics coming up as well here in Los Angeles. You know, we'll be representing there with the U.S. national team. It's a U23 tournament, but you could see players like Lamine Yamal and everybody from around the world because they have three exceptions for older players. But I think that will help as well keep this interest going. But yes, MLS needs to do a great job of connecting with fans and just doing a really good job of piggybacking off of this success of the World Cup.
12: Jonathan, thank you very much for the time and the insight on the game for Sunday, Spain and Argentina, and the state of soccer football in the United States of America. We appreciate the time. Thanks so much.
13: No, thank you, guys, and I hope everyone tuned in. It's going to be a very exciting game, and I think Spain's going to win it, though. So go Spain.
12: Awesome. Thank you so much, Jonathan Bornstein, former U.S. national player, obviously picking Spain there. Spain, Argentina on Sunday in the World Cup finale. 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Also, I should mention there is the third place game between England and France on Saturday. So we will have that on Saturday and then the final on Sunday. I don't understand the third place game. That's just me. I'm very curious to see who plays in it. Is Kane going to play? Right? Is Mbappe going to play? It feels like a no. It feels like, all right, all of those young players that did not get the chance to play throughout the tournament would then get more of a chance on Saturday in the third place game. It's weird. We don't do this in other sports, right? Imagine if all of a sudden we had a consolation prize where the loser of the AFC title game and the NFC title game played. Like before,
14: we probably would love it.
12: We probably would.
14: It's football. Maybe. We'd love it.
12: Okay, good point. If this does well on Saturday, watch the NFL say, you know what? We're going to add a game. And somehow you'll get some sort of player bonus out of it.
14: Yeah.
12: For a third-place game. Instead of the Pro Bowl, we're going to have a third-place game in the NFL coming up in between the week of the final, the AFC and NFC Championship game and the Super Bowl.
14: I'd watch.
12: That's the thing. Of course we would.
15: Yeah, we would.
12: Of course we would.
15: We can say we hate the idea, but we would absolutely watch.
14: 100% we'd watch.
12: Alejandro Moreno would say 100% is how we would approach that. Absolutely correct. just like with Sherwin-Williams, 100%, all in, Smalls with Sherwin-Williams paint.
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12: Sports Tonight here on ESPN Radio. 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Now we're now kind of thinking aloud. If the NFL were ever to copy the World Cup on what seems to be absurd, right, a third-place game, because we have a third-place game tomorrow between England and France, and we literally sat here and we're like, all right, would you watch an NFL third-place game between the conference title games and the Super Bowl?
14: Of course.
12: Of course. Like, that's the thing. If it was the Rams and the Broncos, now there has to be some sort of perk for the players, whether it's money, time off, scheduling preferences for the next year. Because you can say, oh, yes, a team gets a draft pick. That doesn't, the players wouldn't want an extra draft pick, because that's just another opportunity for them to be replaced. What, that's not what they're interested in. But if the team
14: no
12: gets,
14: international game or something like that.
12: But you can't, no, because you can't crap on that publicly. You can't be like, oh.
14: Or just something where it makes their lives easier.
12: Right.
14: Next
12: whatever
14: season.
12: It is, whether it's money, preference, when do you want, you get to pick your bye week?
14: Well, oh, that's good.
15: Yeah, but some, I mean, most of the guys, I mean, none of the players have control over whether they're going to be on the team the next year.
12: Right.
15: I think financial incentive would have to be the way that it goes. And then we kind of go into the idea of the NBA Cup and the $1 million bonus,
12: right,
15: and all of those incentives.
12: Which we could sit there, Court, and laugh at, except for the fact that it was Knicks Spurs in the finals.
15: Yeah.
12: And so now we can't laugh at that because now
14: he's
12: indicative.
14: And the Knicks won the NBA Cup and they won the finals. Is it predictive?
12: That's what I was saying. It was Knicks.
14: No, I know, but I'm saying they won it.
12: Yeah.
15: I agree.
12: I came in this morning.

0: morning, literally on my drive-in, asking Nuno 1,000 questions,
1: A thousand?
0: or as he would say, 1,000 questions
1: A thousand.
0: about this third place
2: Let's
0: game.
2: say 1,000.
0: Right.
1: Yeah.
0: Because I'm like, this seems crazy. The stats would be eligible for the Golden Boot, which Mbappe would have a shot at. Is Kane going to play?
1: That I hate, by the way.
0: I agree, all of
1: I
0: this.
1: I hate that.
0: But
1: sorry, Nuno.
0: Is what?
1: I said, sorry, Nuno, because he doesn't like when we don't like things in the soccer world. But that feels ridiculous that you could qualify for that and not be in the final.
3: That was one, you smalls, you didn't need to hit me with a sorry.
1: Oh, okay, good.
0: So we could sit there and say, it's so dumb, it's so dumb. But then if you play it out to the sport in the United States that is not the biggest sport in the world like soccer, but it is the biggest sport in our country, which is football, and you apply it to football, we could sit here – American football, excuse me. We could sit here and say we wouldn't watch it. That is a load of you-know-what.
1: What would we call it? Because saying third place doesn't have sizzle.
4: No, it would have to be baked into the playoff formula and the format of the playoffs to where – you know what this could do? This could replace Pro Bowl in a lot of, like, just get rid of the Pro Bowl altogether. I think most players would be okay with that, even though some have contractually, like, Pro Bowl stuff can be tied to some people's contracts. It's, get rid of that, play it that weekend, so it's the weekend before the Super Bowl, and then you have 18 weeks plus then 5 weeks straight of football culminating in the Super Bowl.
0: What if it's done at a neutral site of a level of significance? And what I mean by that is it's played at, like, you know, Notre Dame Stadium.
1: The Rose Bowl.
0: The Rose Bowl.
1: Mm-hmm.
0: Something where it's like, wow, that's pretty cool. Like, I've been saying for years, I don't understand why the NBA does not play Martin Luther King Day games at HBCUs. Like, I think that would be really cool and really awesome for the NBA to do. In this specific case, it's not like you're going to have it like a high school stadium, but you get what I'm saying. Like, some level of significance that would be cool.
1: Pomp and circumstance.
0: Yeah. I mean, Lambeau has that, but all these players would have played at Lambeau, obviously. And obviously the Packers, we wouldn't have to worry about because they wouldn't have.
4: So you get rewarded with an outdoor game? That's how you'd be, like, hopefully it'd be outdoor.
0: A stadium of significance.
4: Yeah, in a warm weather climate. I think players would much rather play there than playing in the cold.
1: So it's the Rose Bowl.
0: Or maybe that is the international. Maybe it's a cool international game. That's what should happen.
4: I don't think anybody would want that if you're a player.
5: I just feel like you'll be treated like a bowl game. And players just wouldn't play in it.
1: Means that they wouldn't care. Yeah,
5: I don't think people would care.
4: It has to be a financial incentive that's tied
5: to it. It has to be big.
0: So what would make them care in your mind, Cam?
5: I mean, I just think you're so wiped out after the season. And, like, to play a game that's like a consolation prize, even if you are getting monetarily compensated or if there's, like, an advantage for next season, I just think, like, players are, like, not in that mindset after they lose a conference championship game to be like, let's get up and go play so that we can have a week 7 bye next year or something. Yeah, I don't think anyone would really want to play.
4: I don't disagree, but I do think we would watch it.
5: Oh, we would watch it 1,000%.
4: Like, it's
5: I'm not saying we wouldn't. I think the players would not be into it at all.
4: But isn't there something to be said about this is the only sport that I can think of that does something like this to where you have the marquee event on Sunday, the championship, the World Cup, true world champions, and then you have the third place finisher and then the team that loses to them, the fourth place finisher. Whatever happened to just like learning how to lose?
3: You guys are looking at this like actually it's so wrong. It's FIFA. All they care about is another gate. That's all it is.
4: So it's a money grab. I get that.
3: But
1: if the fans like it.
0: Right. Something is only a money grab
3: like
0: if there's money to grab.
1: But we're saying, Nuno, if it was the NFL, we would all watch.
0: Right. Okay, here's an interesting tweet. Out of Co Radio, Wesley Shears tweets, will it be on the Saturday before the Super Bowl? If so, yes, right? But is it the week before or the day before? Could it be in the same city?
1: Because there's that gap.
0: Could it be in the city? Like in that same city. So this year, the Super Bowl is in L.A. Could the Saturday night before the Super Bowl be the third place game?
4: No way. I think it has to be during Pro Bowl weekend.
1: Yeah, I think it would take away from the Super Bowl a little bit.
4: They won't let that happen.
0: See, everyone could sit there and say, this is so stupid. I wouldn't do it. FIFA does it. Nuno, are you going to watch on Saturday? You're a diehard soccer fan.
3: I'll check in, but like not really. Like I can't because I don't think a
1: lot
3: of these guys
1: would play. What if Portugal was in it?
3: Yeah, that's different, though, Smalls. And like,
0: but there's people from England and people from
1: France.
0: That's
1: what I'm saying.
3: Yeah, but like,
0: and are the players into it?
3: No, like none of the like from all reports is like all these players are like, why the heck are we playing this? Like, just get us. Like, they want to go on holiday, right? Like, they want to
5: obviously.
3: Well, yes, no, because like their teams have already started their preseason training for this year, like for this season. So they want to get as much rest as possible before they have to, you know, show up. And it's just, again, this is just an extra 3-4 days hanging out, at, you know, to play a meaningless game for them.
4: Yeah.
0: They could also play this third place game in the NFL at cities that no longer have teams, like St. Louis.
1: We've got a dome.
0: San Diego. Like, hey, this is our payback. Or play it in cities where it's like,
1: oh, hey, you ripped our team out of our market and left us without one, but thanks for the third place.
3: Picture the Rams.
1: These are Super Bowl light
0: years. I have said that for a reason, and that was the reason that just happened.
3: Yeah, picture the Rams going back to St. Louis to play a third-place game.
0: Which they would have last year in this hypothetical.
1: Go Broncos.
0: Rams-Broncos. Oh, that would have been great.
1: Such a Broncos-heavy crowd.
0: That would have been so great.
1: Unbelievable.
0: Oh, that would have been amazing. We're on Sportsmanlike, presented by Progressive Insurance.
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2: 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ESPN Radio and the ESPN app. Joining us now, she is awesome at so many things. She's been on with us many of times, and we're thrilled to have her rejoin our show. Alone, Michelle Smallman, Courtney Cronin, in for Chris Canty today. Evan Cohen with you. Amy Trask is so many things to so many people, including part of the board of directors of the Big Three. She's rocking her Big Three hat right now. Before we get into anything, I want to have you weigh in as a former executive with the Raiders and a media member. We just threw out a crazy, ridiculous thing that I want you to weigh in on. So the World Cup has a third place game tomorrow. Hypothetically, if the NFL had a third place game, good idea or bad idea, Amy?
3: Well, of course, I was listening to your discussion. I'm a big fan of the show. And the entire discussion, I was listening, thinking, of course, people would watch. Of course, people would watch.
2: Exactly.
3: It's football, it's content. And sure, there'd be some snarky comments about it. But absolutely, it's additional content. The issue, of course, is would teams want to participate, understanding that it's a third place game? And it's football, so there could still be injury to a player. Do you want to risk the possibility of additional injury by a third place game? That said, people would tune in. I would tune in.
4: Amy, do you think there's a way that you could financially incentivize the players to put themselves out there for an additional game, knowing that there's that injury risk that always exists?
3: Well, I think the players should be financially compensated for an extra game. And look, we had the issue with the Pro Bowl a number of years ago. I was in the league at the time where there was a devastating injury during the Pro Bowl. So should players always be compensated well? Absolutely, positively. But I think it is the teams that would be more concerned about the additional game, not the players so much, but the teams about the possibility of risking a player in that game.
5: Amy, we're a couple weeks out from training camp getting started. I wanted to turn our focus to your former employer, the Oakland Raiders, now the Las Vegas Raiders, because everything that we've seen and heard about Fernando Mendoza, Kirk Cousins, the relationship that's formed, the plan in place, seems like they're going to wait to let Mendoza take the reins of this offense. How long do you think it goes into the season before we see a switch, if there will be one in 2026?
3: Well, and you're absolutely right. Of course, we don't know if there will be a switch, and if so, when there will be a switch. Will they put him in from time to time, periodically, to give him some in-game reps? Will he be ready to start sooner than that? I think they've done a terrific job by adding Kirk Cousins. Because look, we've all seen situations where a veteran is not going to be the right person to help a rookie. In this instance, everything we've seen, everything we've heard, everything Kirk has said suggests that he is going to be a tremendous, tremendous asset to and mentor to Fernando. So the answer is, we'll have to see. And one thing I know the team should do, and this applies to every team who has on the roster what they believe or who they believe to be their starting quarterback for the long term, make sure you can protect him. Mm-hmm. They have made upgrades to the offensive line. Offensive line was a big, big issue for them last year with pass protection. So they've upgraded there. So I think there's two pieces to the analysis. When is he ready for you to put him in? And can you protect him when you do?
2: 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Big matchup this Sunday at 1 p.m. Central Time before the World Cup. So you got that and then the World Cup, so which is good. Limited tickets available, $25, any seat in the house. And you got to see Dr. J and the undefeated Chicago Triplets against Dwight Howard and the 2-2 L.A. Riot. Big3.com for more information. What attracted you to this league to lend your services as a member of the board of directors?
3: The founders, Jeff Quantinetz and Cube. I recognize it as a tremendous, tremendous luxury, if you will. It is my great fortune to choose to work only with those with whom I want to work. And I was not going to dive into anything like this, let alone a startup at that particular moment in life. But when Jeff and Cube approached me, it was an easy, easy answer. The big three is their vision. Jeff and Cube approached me. They shared their vision with me. And I was, and I am, all in to help them in any way I can. And let me tell you, year one, when they founded the league, all the chitter chatter, it's never going to last. Startup leagues, never going to last. Maybe a year, never going to last. Well, let me do some math for everybody. 1, 2, 3, 4, 5, 6, 7, 8, 9. We're in season 9 now. It's lasted. We haven't simply survived. We are thriving.
4: Amy, you've mentioned that vision a couple times. What is the vision that they outlined for you that hooked you?
3: They understand. They understood. They understand. They get it. For sports to succeed, the game has to be good. You can't be performative. You can't take shortcuts as to the game. This is a great, great, great game. And as Al Davis said to me throughout my almost 30 years working with him, the players are the game. We've got tremendous, tremendous players. We've got tremendous, tremendous coaches. You mentioned Dr. J. There's Nancy Lieberman. There's Steven Jackson. There's Coop. There's just so many great coaches, great players, great game, great players. And let me tell you, when you have a vision, as they did, you have to work relentlessly and pursue that vision with passion, which they have.
5: Amy, Adam Sandler posted something, or rather we heard about a post from Adam Sandler calling the Nantucket Police Department to find out where he could play hoops. And I saw that you responded to this saying that he can come to a big three game. He can always do shoot around. He can play a game of horse. Has he responded to your invite yet?
3: I don't know the answer to that. And of course, I was having fun with it. But Adam, you are, of course, invited, because I'm sure that Adam is watching your show. I'm sure he's an avid fan of your show, as I am. Okay. Adam, you're invited. And actually, I would be the one to play horse with you if you want, which means by definition, you will win.
2: Well, you're voluntarily tanking it. Well done, Amy Trask.
3: Not tanking. I just can't shoot.
2: Okay. Part of the board of directors of the Big Three, big3.com for ticket purchases. Obviously, Dr. J, Dwight Howard, so many big names are a part of this league, and former CEO of the Raiders. Amy, if the position was available, would you want to be commissioner of the WNBA?
3: Thank you very much, but no thank you very much. Unless, perchance, they would move it to Malibu, and then I'd give it a thought. But no, I don't think so.
2: So based on location, you would not be. What about based on the job that is needed to be done?
3: Well, that's why I'm mentioning Malibu, because the only thing that could persuade me to take on that sort of responsibility and that sort of job is if I could do it from the beach in Malibu. But in all sincerity, thank you, but no thank you.
2: Do you feel like the WNBA is properly led right now? You've been a huge advocate of women's sports, obviously.
3: I think there are some big problems with the WNBA. One of the things I found kind of eye-popping was that the commissioner was scheduled to be on, I don't know what we call it, these nowadays we call it streaming or over the air or some sort of
2: broadcast. No, on the Dan Patrick show. Yeah, Kathy Engelbert was scheduled to be on the Dan Patrick show. Mm-hmm. And
3: okay, I didn't know if you wanted me to name it all.
2: You are a true pro. Dan is a let's say a family member of our show.
4: Yes,
2: you know, we could look at it that way.
3: I love Dan.
2: He's the best
3: I
2: ever.
3: I love Dan.
2: And so go
3: ahead.
2: Loved Dan.
3: I've loved him since I was in the league. And she pulled out at the last minute. And, you know, it's not just about having been on the show. That, in my view, is not leadership. And that is not sending the message to your players and your coaches as to how you wish them to proceed when asked to promote or discuss the league. And it's just, I did not like that.
4: I don't blame you, Amy. A lot of people did not like that. But as someone who's been in a leadership position for a long time across various sports, and especially in the biggest sport in our country, in the NFL, you know what makes a league run. You know what gets the eyeballs there and what gets it to be a compelling product. So if you could give the WNBA any advice right now, what would you say to them?
3: Stop a lot of the outside chatter, if if and to the extent possible. You want the focus to be the game, the quality of the game, the players, the quality of the players. When people are buying tickets, when people are tuning in, they want to watch good sports with good players and good coaches. And I think that's where the focus needs to be. Oh, yeah, and officiating. I used to say a thing or two to the officials during the game.
2: So wait, just a quick follow-up on that. It's interesting. Let the game be the focus. In the Big Three this year, I thought it was good publicity. I don't know that Ice Cube, when we had him on, thought the same thing. You had a brawl in the league this year, and everyone was paying attention to it. How did you handle that from your board of directors seat?
3: A brawl is an interesting word. I can't suggest it's unfair. I might think of it more as a little bit of a skirmish.
2: Okay, skirmish. Amy, I apologize. Skirmish it is.
3: No, I'm just teasing you. You're actually spot on with your choice of words. You know, we dealt with it well. We discussed all the possible manners in which to deal with it. We had healthy discourse and discussion. And what mattered to me the most, and to others on the board and to leadership, is communicating with the players who were involved and taking care of the players who were involved, expressing to them why that was problematic, bringing them into the discussion, not simply imposing discipline, which we did. Each of the two players involved was suspended for one game, but it wasn't just about suspending them. It was about working with them collaboratively about what we're trying to achieve with the Big Three, what our goal is with the Big Three. It's a family-friendly game. It's a family-friendly venue. And we shared with them why what happened was problematic. And you know what? When we included them in those discussions, when we communicated effectively, when we collaborated effectively, they immediately understood the issue. They both apologized publicly. And since then, and I should be knocking wood when I say this, they have performed spectacularly and there hasn't been another issue because we treated them as our colleagues and our players and our teammates and part of the Big Three. We didn't simply impose upon them discipline as if players are commodities, which they are not. They are part of our league.
5: Amy, I wanted to go back on something because you mentioned how the WNBA has an officiating problem, and that's been the story of this 30th season in an unfortunate way when we should be celebrating the 30th anniversary of this great league for so many other reasons. How do you think they fix it? And what is the responsibility of the commissioner to make sure that the officiating isn't a part of the story?
3: Well, ultimately, all responsibility heads up to the commissioner. And yes, that responsibility can be delegated. Authority can be delegated, but ultimately the commissioner has ultimate responsibility. My thought about officiating, dating back to my years in the league, to this day now, or my years in the NFL, to this day now with the Big Three, and otherwise, just with respect to all the sports I watch, you want consistency in officiating. If it's a foul in one instance, it's a foul in the other instances. If it's a penalty in one instance, it's a penalty in the other instance. If it's not, it's not. In other words, officiating has to be consistent. And my experience in discussing this with our players, with the Raiders throughout my years in the league, in discussing this with Big Three players is, if they understand that a foul is a foul is a foul, if it's not a foul, it's not a foul, it's not a foul, they can adjust to that. But there's got to be officiating consistency, and I think that needs to be the priority.
2: Amy Trask does a tremendous job with all of her broadcasting, CBS, etc., board of directors for the Big Three, former CEO of the Raiders, Big Three in Chicago this Sunday, July 19th, 1 p.m. Eastern, Wintrust, 1 p.m. Central, excuse me, Wintrust Arena, Big3.com, Chicago Triplets, Dr. J, Dwight Howard, and the L.A. Riot. And of course, she's been a part of this thanks to so many of the people that are involved at the higher of levels, including the founder, of course, with Ice Cube, and Big3.com for more information. Amy, always a pleasure. Thanks so much for joining us.
3: Thank you very much. Come on out to a game. I'll play horse with you.
2: Amy Trask, tremendous stuff from her as always. Coming up, Can He or Can't He, brought to us by Granger. Next.
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6: A bandwagon fan. 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But this summer, during the FIFA World Cup, it's an invitation, America. Never watched soccer before? Perfect. Think a corner kick is a karate move? Sure, why not? Prefer sports where players can use their hands? Me too. 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Now we're talking. 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
8: Kenny?
9: Oh, Canty. This is not hard-hitting analysis. It's not that. Can he or can't he?
10: That is the question.
11: Smalls just asked me a question that is so crazy. I can't even fathom this, Vegas East. Along with Michelle Smallman, Courtney Cronin, in for Canty today. Evan Cohen with you. Canty or Canty? Brought to you by Granger. She literally asked this question. Do I go out tonight after the ECHC? What?
12: I am.
13: What? Cam, second location go tonight.
11: You guys are
12: Michelle,
11: nuts.
12: You can do it.
14: Evan, not everybody has to drive 6 hours to a summer camp tomorrow.
11: It's not about that. That's I guess like I'm that. Just old. I can't do two things in one night.
13: Sometimes I hit a third location if we're feeling frisky.
11: God.
14: I will say, because it's about, you know, it's going to be a hike to get to where Evan lives, to then hike all the way back into New York City, Michelle.
13: Yeah.
11: You guys, you know, no, seems you like can't do the it's going to be a hike. You realize that's how I go back and forth 5 days a week, 2 hour show.
14: Sure. No, I'm just saying it so I don't give away where you live.
11: I'm not asking. Yeah, yeah.
14: So I'm just saying it's going to be, it's, yeah, I know you come, but you commute at weird hours.
13: Yeah, that's true.
14: 3 in the morning. There shouldn't be anybody.
11: I get it. But for people as old as Nuno and I, the idea of another event after an event is... We're, how many years away are we from that, Nuno? 30? 20? 20 years away from that?
14: Well, especially the Michelle.
15: Just the idea of an event.
11: That's even a lot. Yeah. They're thinking about the second event. Wow.
14: You guys have been up early.
13: I got a girlfriend in town.
15: You're actually the second event because Michelle has this big event after the show where she's going to go, you know, get the
12: secret cinnamon rolls that no one knows about.
15: That we all know. And then ECHC. She's going to be dead. Her body's going to shut down with all the carbs and sugars and everything else.
11: You better hope.
13: That is true, Nuno. I could be in a big food coma.
11: You better hope one thing. And I don't think this is going to happen, but if LeBron signs tomorrow somewhere, and like hypothetically, what I would love is for us to be like, all right, we're on. Like, we got to figure out a way. We got to be on. She will be in a food coma all day.
13: I can't. One of my good girlfriends is in town, Katie Wu, who covers the Dodgers for The Athletic, covered the Cardinals brilliantly for many years, so I'm taking her out.
11: Because Katie Wu is in town, you can't do a show?
13: That's right.
14: Exactly.
11: How long is the show going to be, you think, that you can't do? I'm just saying.
15: You won't be doing a show tomorrow if LeBron signs.
13: Thank you, Nuno. I am off. Confirmed.
14: Yeah, Evan will join game day. He'll just like...
11: I'll join every show all day, driving all day.
13: You can just
11: day.
13: Live stream yourself.
11: Yeah, I will.
14: Yeah.
11: I will. I don't know how to do that. Can or can't he? Brought to you by Granger. Can LeBron make a decision by Monday? Smallsy, then Courtney.
13: Yes, he can. Will he? Is a different story. I actually do think it's coming next week. The more that I kind of marinate on this one... I think he thought everybody was going to expect it during Fanatics Fest. He didn't want to share the spotlight with anybody. The World Cup will be over on Sunday, which means it's LeBron time. It's time for him to shine. And I think after Adam Silver's comments, maybe that would expedite a decision. So I would not be surprised if it's early next week.
14: No, he can't make a decision by Monday because Adam Silver trying to get him to hurry up here.

0: is all the more incentive that LeBron needs to slow this thing down, to take his sweet time, and to find a time that's not on the heels of a massive event like the World Cup. It won't be by Monday. Could it be by the middle of next week? Sure.
1: Yeah, I could see him annoyed by those sober comments.
0: Yeah.
1: I agree with Courtney. I think that he could actually be annoyed by, like, you're telling me to hurry up with all I've done for you.
0: I'm the face of the league?
1: Yeah.
0: Absolutely not.
1: I actually think Silver's comments may have delayed the decision. I'm with Courtney on that. Can he or can't he? Can the NFL add a third place game, Smalls?
2: They can, and they probably should. The players wouldn't love it, but us as fans, we'd be locked in. As you said, Ev, if this was last season, Rams, Broncos.
1: That's a juicy one.
2: Everybody would watch that. Yeah. That would
3: Jared
2: be awesome.
3: Jared Stidham playing quarterback.
2: Well,
1: Cam, stop being so angry about this take.
2: In an ideal set of circumstances, you wouldn't have a backup quarterback playing in the game. But that would be the issue, right? Getting the players incentivized to go out there and put their bodies at risk after a long season.
0: No, they can't. And I do ask myself this question, what comes first? The third place game or the 18th game of the 18th game for sure.
1: Definitely.
0: But that's got to be their focus for the regular season, because you have 32 teams that are involved there, more than the third place game, which would only focus on two teams. So I say no, they can't.
1: And let's be clear. So this happened in the 60s, unbeknownst to me, the playoff bowl is what it was called for the third place game. And the only reason we're bringing this up is because soccer, FIFA World Cup, is doing this tomorrow, where there is that third place game between England and France. We don't know how many of the stars, if any, are actually going to play in the game. Can he or can't he? Brought to you by Granger. Can Michelle finish her hibachi order tonight? Courtney first.
0: No, she can't. Sorry, Michelle. Courtney. You're going to be so loaded up on this cinnamon roll that your eyes are going to be bigger than your stomach. Mm. I don't know what you ordered. Evan gave, to peel back the curtain here, Evan gave us options. Like, talk about hospitality. He said, pick two proteins.
1: Mm.
0: I picked shrimp and steak. And I'm thinking that these are going to be some pretty significant portions. Michelle, if you are in food coma from your afternoon cinnamon roll treat, I don't even know if you get through the full meal and finish like your rice.
1: Mm.
0: You're gonna be so carved up from the morning. It's not that I don't have faith in you. Okay. I just have heard you say about yourself that you're a baby deer. And
1: you'll see some driving to my house tonight.
0: Yeah, be careful. I just don't think you can do it. I don't.
2: Okay, a couple of points of clarification here. Number one, it's a late morning cinnamon roll, which means we have the afternoon in totality to digest. I've been thinking about a game plan here because you guys all morning long have been doubting me, doubting my capabilities the performance tonight. I Googled it, and we have a game plan. I just have to masticate. Do you know what that means? It means that you chew your food essentially to a pulp, and it helps you digest faster. So if I masticate, I'm going to get through this meal, and I would like for you, Evan Cohen, to put some money on it, because you've been talking a big game saying that I cannot finish my hibachi order. I also will forego the appetizers, because this is what he does, Courtney. He and his wife, very gracious host, they have a beautiful appetizer spread. So a lot of people overdo it on the appetizers, the sushis, perhaps a dip, things of that nature before the hibachi. And hibachi itself is a beast of a meal.
1: Okay, obviously I'm only going to think about the word masticate through all that, and I can't.
2: You chew your food to a pulp, and it helps you digest.
1: There's no way that the word of the day is a food word on the day of hibachi, so I'm passing on that as the word of the day. Now, let me explain Smalls as an eater of food. She does not finish meals that are intended, but will scarf meals that are unintended. What do I mean by that? If Smalls, during the course of the show, is like, I'm hungry, she could get a bag of chips, eat the entire thing, but have a scheduled lunch with Katie Wu and eat none of it.
2: Shout out to Katie Wu.
1: That's Smalls.
2: I would take a couple bites.
1: No, I'm with Courtney. There's no way you're finishing your meal because that's a scheduled planned meal.
2: I'm a grazer.
1: Yeah.
0: Love grazing.
2: I like
0: love
2: to graze.
0: Grazing. Hibachi's not a grazing food, though. Hibachi's a whole damn meal.
2: That's why you need a game plan, and I have one. It's to masticate.
1: Can he or can't he? Brought to us by Granger. Quickly here, because no big deal. Marcus Freeman, Notre Dame head coach. CJ Carr, Notre Dame quarterback. Leonard Moore, Notre Dame cornerback. Joining us in studio in just a little bit here. Can Courtney and Scrappy, that's her stuffed animal, be the MVP of tonight's ECHC?
2: No.
1: I don't think so.
0: Well, no, that's retaliation.
1: We're going to be weirded out by Courtney tonight.
2: Because I don't think it'll be a combo package. I think it's going to be one or the other.
1: Oh.
2: Because it's Courtney and Scrappy in the question. I think it's going to either be Courtney or it will be Scrappy.
0: It
2: I do not
0: be
2: think
0: me.
2: It'll be a combo package.
0: I'm already, like, putting my odds on him. Mm.
1: 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And Tom Pelissero gets you set for NFL training camps. 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

0: Here on ESPN Radio, ESPNU, we are presented by Progressive Insurance alongside Michelle Smallman, Courtney Cronin in Chicago. Oh, no, in Bristol today. Excuse me. Evan Cohen with you and joining us now in studio. It's the entire Notre Dame crew. It really is the entire Notre Dame crew. Marcus Freeman, of course, head coach, has been with us before. Loves my jersey behind me. We'll explain why in a second. To CJ Carr, quarterback. Leonard Moore, cornerback. Do you remember this? Coach has been with us multiple times, and we said specifically quarterbacks on this side and everyone else over there. Now, when CJ and I at quarterbacks, so that's my high school jersey behind us. We went to break last year. Coach said, how were you as a high school quarterback? And you told him what?
1: He threw 8 interceptions in one game. It's a county record or state record.
0: Leonard, I didn't need that look that you just gave me. And literally, Coach Freeman sat here and said, you're not telling the truth. I said, I promise you, I am telling the truth. And you had a lot of questions for me. Still anymore? Are we good?
2: I just want to meet your coach. And I want to know why you're still in the game and why he's still asking you to throw the ball after interception 3, 4, or 5.
0: Okay, so tell CJ how many interceptions and he gets pulled in one game.
2: See,
1: don't it's got to be the feel for the game.
2: Don't do that. I'll be held accountable for this. I plead the fifth.
0: And I hope a lot because I went to Wisconsin first game of the season. Anyway, let's start with this in all seriousness. Are you over that you weren't in the playoff last year or does it still eat at you?
2: We move forward. Now, there's things in your past you always pull on or you go back to and say, hey, how do you help us in the present? But talking about the 12-team playoff and we didn't make it, and it's like, okay. I mean, we've moved on from that for months. But we have to continue to work. We got to continue to work. You got to work. I would say we could say work in the dark, but work when there's an absence. We don't have an opponent. Like, this is where the work must be done as we get ready for the opponent.
0: You guys, same thing for you guys? Oh, same thing?
3: Yeah, for sure.
0: Okay. Mm-hmm.
1: But you say you pull from things from the past. Is it fair to say that's motivation for this season? Or have you completely left it in the rear view?
2: No, I think we definitely can pull on that the situation. There's Northern Illinois. There's a lot of things in your own individual life that you can pull back on and think it from the past and say, okay, hey, let's make sure we take advantage of what we have right now in the present. And that not making the playoffs is a situation. And there's other ones, though, that every individual can pull back on. If I wanted to, if I didn't feel like the team was giving great effort, I might want to say, okay, hey, let me revisit December 6th, right? But, you know, other than that, we gotta continue to move forward, get ready to go.
4: CJ, I want to start with you, then Leonard, then Coach. So the motto for 2026 is leave no doubt. How much of that, as much as you guys have moved forward from last season, but how much of that stems from not letting other teams play into your fate and controlling your own destiny based on how last season went?
5: For sure. I think Coach Landa, our strength coach, talks about not leaving up to the judges. And I think that it kind of speaks similarly. Like, we left out last year and we left our fate up to somebody who wasn't inside our building. And so leave no doubt, like Coach Free said, like we're trying to take what lessons we can learn from the past and use it to propel us forward and help us reach our full potential.
3: Yeah, that's exactly what it means, you know, leaving no doubt, but leaving no doubt every day in the work that we put in and our work ethic every day and making sure we get better every day. So, you know, just moving forward. It's not necessarily looking to the past, but it's more learning from those shortcomings and how we can overcome that issue.
0: Is it a Remember the Titans thing? Is it from there?
2: No.
0: That was a good line, Remember the Titans. You don't like that?
2: I love that movie. I don't specifically remember that line, but I do love that movie. But, okay. Like, when we first said this was something that we said, like, a Monday after on a Sunday or Saturday, we were told we're not making the playoffs. And it was my way to say, stop blaming somebody else. Stop blaming the committee. Stop blaming another team. Like, embrace the situation that we're in and embrace what we've done, because that's the only way to get better from it. And I said, we left out. I'm saying we left out. Now we got to move forward. And so I didn't really want it to become a rallying cry and those things. But you know, we've embraced it.
0: Yeah.
2: Like, and I like to use that as a reminder. Leave no doubt means leave no doubt today. Like, leave no doubt today. Don't worry about leaving no doubt by the end of the season, because it's too big of a thought to talk about. We want to leave no doubt. No, leave no doubt today that you did everything you could to be the best version of yourself.
6: Along with Michelle Swellman, Courtney Cronin, Evan Cohen with you, Marcus Freeman, Leonard Moore, cornerback, of course, junior, Notre Dame, CJ Carr, quarterback, and Marcus Freeman, of course, the head coach. I think they're, you know, you're awesome at giving the life lessons. Like, you've already given like five of them here.
1: Yeah.
6: I think, CJ, your recruitment is a great life lesson as well. Why? Last name, you hear Carr. Everybody assumes Michigan, Michigan, Michigan. You're both grandpas. Your brother, your dad. Everyone assumes, okay, you're going there. Why did you go to Notre Dame?
5: I think, you know, my decision in the recruitment process had to do with the people that I met at Notre Dame, and a lot to do with Coach Freeman, and people who didn't want to just assume I was going somewhere, wouldn't take no for an answer. And I just felt the love from day one from the people at Notre Dame. And people talk about it's a special place, it's a special place, but you don't really feel it until you're around it every day and around the people. And you know, for me, it was the best decision I've ever made.
6: But for you, Coach, on that, like, I think there are probably other people that would look at it and say, what's the point? I'm not going to recruit. Like, he's going to Michigan. That's obvious. Why did you think otherwise?
2: Well, I probably had that same thought process when they said, hey, CJ Carr is coming on a visit. I'm like, CJ Carr is coming on a visit. He's not coming.
6: Yeah.
2: But then you get to know him and you meet with him. And CJ, the best way to describe CJ, if me and him were arguing about the color of your jacket, right. I said it was green and he said it was forest green or brown. Right? At some point, I'm going to go, you know what? I'm not going to argue about this anymore. You got it. You can say it's brown.
6: Right.
2: And let's move on. He will argue until he can that it is brown or whatever color he thinks it is. But I say that because that's a little bit who CJ Carr is. Like, when CJ Carr decides this is what I want to do, this is what I believe in, he's a competitor. He doesn't care what other people think or want him to do or think he should do. He's going to do it. And it's unique. He's a unique individual, unique personality, competitive person. And all those things kind of remind me of why he chose to say, you know what, I'm going to go down this journey. I'm going to go down this road. I don't care what anybody else thinks I should do.
6: I love watching Leonard's facial reactions to these. Okay, what is going through your mind as CJ is being described here by Coach?
3: I mean, he described him perfectly to a T. You know, CJ, me and CJ during practice, we'll argue for the whole practice. It don't matter. It don't matter who's doing good in practice. You always gonna hear people chattering from the sideline to sideline. So, you know, that's my favorite thing about him, though. Like Coach said, he's a competitor. Yeah. That's what we look forward to every day.
1: He's your sparring partner.
3: Yeah,
1: you guys can debate.
3: Sure. Yeah.
1: Well, one of the cool things for us is that this happens every single season. Coach will come through with some players from your program. Last year, we had Jajarian Price and Jeremiah Love both going to the NFL. What's that like for you guys to know that you are part of this next chapter of a lineage of great football at Notre Dame that, for some people, ultimately results in playing in the NFL at the highest level? Leonard, we'll start with you.
3: It's definitely an honor and a blessing to come through Notre Dame and be on the stage that we are now. We've been put in an amazing opportunities by our coaches and amazing spots to succeed. So it's really a testament to not only the coaches but the people all around us, because we wouldn't be able to do it without them. You know, it's with team success comes personal success at the end of the day.
1: Mm-hmm.
5: Yeah, for me, it's been really cool to have the opportunity to go on a bunch of, you know, shows that you grow up watching. We're at ESPN's headquarters, and it's surreal for me. And then another, you know, thing I can't stop thinking about is being able to be in New York City, a city I haven't been in a long time, with, you know, three of my buddies. And so it's a unique experience, and I'm really, you know, just grateful for it.
1: Is there anything on the New York City bucket list now that you're here? I know you guys have a lot of obligations, but is there something fun that you wanted to do now that you're in the city?
5: The pizza was the big one for me, which I checked last night. I snuck out of dinner. I had to get some pizza.
1: Yeah.
6: Wait, you snuck out of dinner to get pizza? Yeah.
1: To get a slice, right? Like a New York City slice you're talking about?
5: Yes.
1: Okay, great. What'd you get? Just classic cheese? Or?
5: It was pepperoni bacon. I was my favorite type of pizza, too, so I was excited about it.
2: I thought it was just a long bathroom break. I'm like, God, this dude, he's been in the bathroom for a while. Then I find out when we're leaving that he snuck and got some pizza.
1: Oh, my God.
6: That's unbelievable. Yeah. Without naming the name, but I'm curious, was it a specific place that you've been eyeing, or was it like any place? I don't know.
1: Yeah,
6: literally any place.
1: Okay.
6: Any place, New York City pizza, as you know, like in the Instagram world that you two probably live on, like there's a lot of pizza reviews, there's a lot of places that are hyped up, etc. So I didn't know if you went that route. Court, go back over to you.
4: Speaking of food, I don't know if you guys are aware, but we have a team bonding event for our unsportsmanlike crew tonight. It's called ECHC3. So Evan Cohen, who CJ, you're sitting next to.
6: The quarterback row over here.
4: The quarterback row.
1: Don't put that on him, Ev.
4: Different levels to quarterbacking, but it's quarterback row over there. So Evan's inviting us all over for hibachi tonight. It's the third time that this has happened. We know that you guys have team bonding events all the time. What's something that you got any advice for us tonight? Is there anything that we need to include that could make us a tighter knit group after tonight's event?
3: Definitely some imposter, you know.
2: Yeah. Ooh,
3: great
2: yeah,
3: game. Great game. With
1: what is this? I don't know.
4: Imposter?
1: This.
4: Oh, what's that?
7: I thought he said
1: what
7: some
1: is same. Imposter. I was like, imposter. Okay, that? Imposter. Fill us in, coach.
2: You guys can.
3: I mean, it's pretty much like a game, you know. Everybody get the same word, but one person get a different word. You got to blend in, and pretty much all the people around try to figure out who is
5: so
3: the
5: like
3: imposter.
5: If us five, we would all have a word like pizza or something, but you wouldn't get the word. You wouldn't know what the word is. So Leonard would go, and he'd have to describe pizza while clearing himself but not letting you know that the word is pizza.
1: Oh, so
4: a good
2: how,
4: game.
2: How this happened was on Friday nights after meetings, it's probably 9 o'clock, bed check might be 10 o'clock. We kind of sit, I tell the guys, let's hang out together. And I hear this table, and these guys are yelling and screaming, but it looked like they're having the time of their life.
1: Uh-huh.
2: And I finally go, like, what game are you guys playing? They're like, coach, it's imposter. And it's a game and an app. And so I went home and talked to my kids about it. They're like, yeah, Dad, you don't play Imposter? I'm like, no. Well, now I download Imposter. We're at family dinner and we're at a restaurant. I'm like, hey, guys, you want to play Imposter? And so it's amazing.
6: Yo,
2: it's
6: this an amazing is game. Marcus Freeman. Yeah. You just helped me. I'm a parent of two.
1: It's huge.
6: You play the same games over and over again at restaurants with kids. You're like, how am I going to get through this?
2: Yeah.
6: I don't know. I'm like, now you gave me a new one.
2: Yeah.
6: That's great to play.
1: And we'll start tonight
6: Imposter.
1: At the ECHC.
6: Because what? But that's good. By the way, you talk about all the players because they got to go. All the players that come through Notre Dame, and these two are obviously tremendous, and we had two last year. There's going to even be more. Why? Because they made an unbelievable hire this offseason. Charlie Partridge is one of the best recruiters in America, dominates the state of Florida, a phenomenal defensive line coach, was with the Colts previously. That is going to just funnel kids into Notre Dame even more so. Marcus Freeman is a very smart man in doing that. Awesome stuff, guys. Now we learn imposter. Best of luck this season, except for the first game against Wisconsin. We appreciate it. Thanks so much.
3: Appreciate you.
6: 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And before we go any further, Smalls has this from Sherwin-Williams.
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0: All right, we got a bunch of unsportsmanlike moments.
1: Is it that you just bullied CJ Carr into...
0: Bullied? He... Don't lie. What just happened here?
1: Evan was like, yo, CJ, I like your shoes.
0: No. Nice try. Keep going. CJ Carr.
1: And he was like, I like yours too, dude. Those are New Balances.
0: Keep going. What actually happened is we go to break, and CJ Carr is like, I got a million questions for you. I go, about what? He goes, I don't understand the 8 interceptions. We started talking. We kind of hit it off, and now I may get an endorsement deal. No big deal.
4: Did you invite them to ECHC?
0: I didn't make that move because Nuno kept saying in my ear, they got to go. So I'm like, all right, let them go. So
22: they got to go right now. We don't know what they're doing it, you know, tonight when the event begins.
1: That's true. I think those guys would definitely masticate, though, tonight. They would make sure to chew their food.
4: It had to be the word of the day.
0: No,
1: properly
0: it didn't make any
1: before
0: sense.
1: Swallowing it.
0: How could there be
1: masticate.
0: A food thing today?
1: Sometimes.
4: It's perfect because she kept saying it, so it's like reverse psychology.
0: I know,
4: psychology.
0: It was a reverse psychology of the reverse psychology is what it was.
4: She's
1: sometimes
4: a genius.
1: The app gods bless
4: and 5D
1: me. And
4: chess over here.
1: That day.
0: But do you realize, by the way, we also tied this week 2-2.
1: Oh, yeah.
0: Because we did not do it on Wednesday. Obviously.
23: So do you have to do it tonight? Use
0: no,
23: the word tonight?
0: I don't want to be on thinking about the word of the day tonight during ECHC. That's rough.
1: Could y'all lose?
0: No, I don't want to do that. That's not right. That's
1: maybe the word is an imposter. Our imposter game that...
0: Do you know what this game is?
1: I've never heard of this. But
4: I think it sounds like a word of the day light version.
0: Also,
1: yes.
0: I got to be honest. As they were explaining it, I don't think I still understand it. So everyone has the same word, but one person doesn't have the word, and everybody has to describe things about the word, but the one person doesn't know the word?
1: But I think part of the strategy is pretending, perhaps, that you don't know the word, even if you do know the word.
4: Yeah.
0: They go to Notre Dame. They're a lot smarter than I am.
1: I'm
0: going to
1: look this up because it does sound like a fun wrinkle that we could work in to the game or to our ECHC tonight.
0: Right. All right. First up, in terms of the unsportsmanlike moments of the day, let's go to the Nantucket Police Department.
1: Classic.
0: Because audio has been released of a man looking for a basketball court while on vacation in Nantucket, Massachusetts. That man is the Sandman, Adam Sandler.
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25: Nantucket Public Safety, this line is recorded.
26: Hi, how are you? I'm visiting your island right now, and I was wondering if you could answer a question. I like to play basketball. Is there any outdoor courts where people play?
25: Off the top of my head, there's only one I can think of that's outside, and I'm not even sure if it's available to the public right now, but it's behind the Muse on Bacchus Lane.
26: Okay, thank you. I'll check it out.
25: All right, you're welcome. All right, you're welcome.
26: Thank you.
0: Okay. July. There's so many things here. First of all, let's start with how great it is that Sandler loves playing basketball as much as he does. That's awesome. Number two, let's say you go to a city and you're looking for whatever the activity is. Would you ever think to call the police?
1: That's what I was just thinking. Why would you call the cops?
2: You can't just Google?
4: That must have been a non-emergency.
0: Wait, hold
4: number,
0: on.
4: Right?
0: CJ Carr just texted me. Go ahead.
1: Oh,
4: no big
1: gosh.
4: Deal.
0: Send the address.
4: How did we know that it was actually Adam Sandler? How did people discover that?
1: Well, because he went to play hoops, and people got photos of him, and then I'm sure they aligned the voice with the call, right?
4: I know, but like even to like FOIA the call, like, there's just so much happening.
0: You know how we know? You know how I know it's 100% Adam Sandler?
1: Tell me.
0: I'm
1: going
0: to tell you exactly why. When I send stories in, if it's not 100% accurate or it can't be played, Nuno ixnays it. He just played it. That's how I know it's him.
4: I just want to know how people...
0: That may not be a reason that I know that, but
22: no
0: that...
22: offense, that's a terrible reason. Nuno wouldn't know better than you would.
0: No, there have been stories, where an audio and yes. video I've sent in where he's like, I'm not sure 100% on this. I don't know that we can go through with playing it. And he just played it.
22: Well, ooh, it boy. Must be true.
4: Must be true.
22: That's true. Because Nuno let this one slide.
0: And I think I saw it on Get Up, too, by the way.
22: I think it's real.
0: Yeah.
22: It sounds
4: I mean,
22: like
4: Amy
22: him.
4: Trask said it was real because she responded to
22: yeah,
4: him
22: true.
4: And said that he can play horse with her and she would willingly lose.
0: So there
4: she
0: you go. Know.
1: Sandler just loves to hoop.
0: Yeah. Yesterday was the Giannis press conference, introductory press conference.
1: Congratulations, Evan. It's
0: Thank
1: official.
0: You. I had a lot to do with it. And Pat Riley spoke. And Pat Riley went through the lineage of all the great players from our buddy Alonzo Mourning. To Tim Hardaway, to Shaq, to D-Wade, to LeBron, to Bosh, to he mentioned Jimmy Butler by name, which is rare, honestly. And then Giannis. He didn't mention someone. Take a listen to Pat Riley yesterday.
3: And I don't want to get knocked out. You know, Bam was one of those guys who came in here, too.
0: He forgot to mention Bam because he was doing like the acquisitions non-draft, even though he mentioned Wade because all the other guys were traded for a sign. And he goes, I don't want to get knocked out. So I think everyone's over the Bam-Tyler Hero fight, or they're just ragging on Tyler Hero, one or the other, or both.
1: How do you think Pat Riley took the news of the fight?
0: You want the honest truth?
1: Yes.
0: He loved every minute of it.
1: Which is why I was not surprised that he made a little comment about it.
0: And he would love it the other way, too. I don't want the people to take this as an anti-Tyler Hero thing.
1: Right.
0: What he wants is his players to fight. Fight, fight, fight. And just do everything to
1: fire.
0: Win. Everything is for that win. And that's what he wants. And I think that, like, yeah, that's what it is. Now, Giannis had an interesting one, too. He may be asking out already. He doesn't like something.
5: I don't like the top minutes, what you guys call them, geckos, geckos, Lisa. I don't like those. Iguanas, I don't like those. Yeah, those got to stay away from me.
0: Get used to it, Giannis. They're all over the place.
1: When you're relaxing by the beach or the pool, you just see one scurry about. I hate that.
0: They don't really do anything.
1: I know, but it still freaks me out every time.
0: But it looks like they have spikes on it where they can do something.
1: Yeah.
0: Yeah, that's the weird part. All right, we are on to Monday, but maybe more importantly, on to the ECHC. We're on Sportsman Life, presented by Progressive Insurance.
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29: Because it's Friday, you ain't got no job, and you ain't got anything to do.
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31: But he was young. 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
30: 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Don't you see that if he would have said to me, hey, listen, I'm dropping Miami Heat, you should be dropping Miami Heat. Let's go drop Miami Heat together. You know, let's go be Crockett and Tubbs. You know what I mean? Yeah. Turns out there's a Walmart right in my own neighborhood.
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28: Midnight in the desert. I'm Art Bell.
36: We're bigger than U.S. Steel.
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38: Well, you want to woo-woo?
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30: Monstrous. Monstrous.
0: Beto, I don't want to eat that.
30: We did it, Dad. We did it.
1: You were riding high on the stinger last time.
0: Oh, big time.
3: So, my girlfriend Jean went to Korea and had salmon sperm injected into her face.
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5: Okay, well, so
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5: 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That's right. 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

0: Go Cappy. 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Opening day at Del Mar.
1: Yeah.
0: And we are looking live. I am looking live at Del Mar Racetrack in beautiful South Los Angeles. As once, Scott Kaplan and Beto Duran are broadcasting live from Del Mar. Looking good this morning, fellas.
2: I can't believe it.
0: I'm actually a little stunned. We're on the air.
3: Dude, I saw this happen. I can't believe it.
2: Chris, you do not understand what has happened here this morning. I am a full-blown engineer.
3: Rick Cutler who?
2: I mean, you can't... Listen, not only do we have ourselves on the airwaves from Los Angeles all the way down here to Del Mar where it's opening day, but if you're watching on YouTube, we got a four-camera shoot going on here right now. We got a shot of me on one-on-one, Beto one-on-one. I got a multi-shot over here. I got a shot down at the paddock over here. I mean, I'm a freaking engineer.
0: Now, may I ask for Carlos Isu and our social team in the back, because I'm interested, genuinely, how are you making the four shot? Is it just AI that's doing the four shot?
3: No, he has a computer to his left, the iPad to the right, clowns around me, jokers to the left, jokers to the right. Here I am. He's making it happy, Morales. And I sent Tim the videos of Cappy's progress. I don't know if Tim's working this morning, but I'll send it to somebody else.
0: I know Carlo's back there, and we got some of the interns this morning, too.
3: Okay, I'll send the videos to Carlo. I got the whole setup from the beginning of when it was empty to Cappy putting it at the table. I'm going to send the videos to Kasai right now.
0: Yeah, and I believe your boy Junior's here, the intern.
3: Oh, yeah, that's a good
0: and,
3: kid right there.
0: Madeline, I think, right?
4: Yep, Madeline. Yep.
0: Madeline Policy, daughter of the great Andrew Policy, who doesn't like to wear socks.
2: By the way, that's right.
0: That for another time.
4: Cappy, this is a very impressive setup. I love the fact that you have all these cameras up. And also, as we like to talk about this. Lindsay thinks it's funny that I like the delay. You got a super strong pipe down there.
0: Yeah, a strong pipe.
4: It's a very strong pipe.
2: Nice pipe, huh?
4: Really low.
5: The summer of spots.
4: Look at you doing everything right there.
0: That is nice pipe. I got to ask, because as we know, you see Bergie's wearing a hat today for Rock and Bruce, because, you know, it's Friday. He'll wear hats on Friday. But I wear a hat every day.
2: Yep.
0: Because of the headphones. And frankly, my hair doesn't look like it used to. So, how do I score? Although, I think I'm going to grow it out like Beto. That might be the answer.
3: Let the summer shag happen, baby.
0: The summer schvance. But how do I score one of those great friends Stables hats?
2: Oh, don't worry. I've already got it for you. You've got one coming.
3: It's in the back of his car, and I just took one.
2: Lindsay, it's in my...
3: I got you, baby.
2: Lindsay, it's in my promotional closet that is known as the trunk of my car.
3: Oh, my goodness. Oh,
6: yeah. Size closet.
2: Right.
4: Do you have one for everybody?
2: Oh, yeah. I'm bringing them for everybody. I want everybody to have these hats.
3: There's a whole box back there, Berg. I got it all. Because they're UCLA colors for you.
2: And by the way... Check this out. So whoever's directing Carlo in the back, take a look now at the horses that are coming out here at the track. This is why I set up this fourth camera, just so you could see what's going on here. Look at how gorgeous it is here this morning at Del Mar. And these horses are starting to come out here real early in the morning. They walk them around. You know, they want them to feel comfortable, right? They want them to feel comfortable so that, you know, they can come out here. And later on today, there's going to be 40,000 people here. And, you know, horses could get nervous around all of these people.
3: Yeah.
2: And so they just take them through the routine early in the morning. It's like a walkthrough if you were a football team, you know?
0: Now, just for purposes of the show, let's do a little, because I want to get back in 30 seconds back to the horses.
2: Yeah.
0: But we are on now day 17. Dun, dun, dun, of LeBron watch.
2: Right.
0: And Dodgers-Yankees begins this weekend. We'll talk Dodgers baseball with Bergie's Three Things at around 7:30.
2: Yeah.
0: But last night I saw the social media of Great Friend Stables, which I didn't realize there was an account, Great Friend Stables. I'm now following.
2: Yeah, by the way, it's Great Friend Stable. There's no S on the end, just because it's important to let people know.
3: Stanley Cup final.
0: Yeah, Great Friend Stable, sorry.
2: Right, Stable.
0: Why don't you walk us through, because I saw the video this morning as I was waking up at East Central, shirtless. And pantsless, by the way.
2: Wow.
3: I thought those days were done.
0: No, it's been a long week. So, I just haven't really, I just take everything off and get in bed. I'm done by the end of the day.
2: Mm-hmm.
0: But, walk us through the celebration and the pomp and circumstance of last night.
2: So, last night, we host a party every single year.
3: Hold on, real quick, Scott.
2: Yo.
3: I get in the car this morning, Morales, and I'll have the party last night. Cappy's words. Oh boy!
2: Well, you know the big headline of last night's story is, guys, my sister is visiting me from Florida, darling. Mm. And my sister got annihilated, wasted, stupid drunk last night at this party. Right. And so, you know, we've got, I don't know, maybe 200, 250 people at this party. And it's overlooking the ocean. It's at this fancy hotel in Del Mar, and everybody's drinking. And I'm like monitoring people's drinks too, because that bar tab's coming here. You know,
3: oh, you're paying.
2: Well,
4: really?
2: The stable, yeah. The stable pays for it.
3: Oh, because it's the business.
2: Well, yeah,
4: yeah.
2: Right,
4: come on. I mean, and you're not paying. I mean,
2: well,
4: you are, but come on.
2: Well, put it this way: that's one fewer horse that we're going to buy this summer, based on the bar tab of last night. But we're there, and there's all these people, and people are decked out, man. And I mean, there were some girls that were dressed last night. When I tell you incredibly sexy, but yet completely inappropriate, I mean, it was unbelievable.
3: Some beautiful babies.
2: Oh my God. It was amazing. So we have this huge party. Everybody comes and drinks and has fun and eats and whatever. And then we kind of introduce what's going on for the stable for the summer. We've got 16 horses in the stable this summer. We've got 3 horses that were partnered with Lil Yachty and Lil Wayne. As a matter of fact, that horse runs today in the 9th race, Geezer, today here at Del Mar. That's the one that we're partnered with Lil Wayne and Lil Yachty. And
3: are you going to be here?
2: Yeah, we're going to be here.
3: No, Lil Yachty going to be here?
2: Oh, I don't know if Lil Yachty is going to be here. And so we just have this big party, Chris. We put it on. It's a lot of fun. It's in the perfect location. The sun is setting. And if you go to Great Friends Stable on Instagram, you'll see all of what took place last night.
4: I'd like to just say this.
2: Yeah.
4: Because I went back to the Instagram. So it is Great Friends Stable on Instagram. But the title of the account is Great Friends Stables.
2: Oh.
4: Oh. So why are you mad at me?
2: I'm not mad at you.
4: Mad at your social team.
2: What is going on? Well, I think, for whatever reason, I think we had another one called Great Friends Stables, and I lost the password, and I couldn't figure it out.
4: Shocking.
2: Yeah, and so we started.
3: You're in charge of this?
2: No, I'm not. So we started a new account.
4: Do you own 2 stables or more than 1 stable? If there's just 1 stable, then it should be that way, but otherwise, stables.
2: I agree, but I lost the password, and I can't figure it out.
4: You say, forgot password. And they
2: no, it doesn't work like that, because here's what happened.
3: 1, 2, 3, 4, 5, 6.
2: No, because, Berg, here's what happened. When I did all of that, lost the password, and then it sent me an email, it told me who it sent the email to, and this person used to work for us 6 or 7, Lindsay?
1: 6 or 7.
2: Thank you. years ago, and I have no contact with this person and refused to get in touch with this person to say, hey, you may have just gotten an email because we're looking to change our password. So started a whole new account, and here we are. Ready to go. But
4: you in relationships, man.
2: I know.
4: It's tough, man. How's that divorce going?
2: That divorce. And by the way, this divorce that we're talking about right now, this one didn't go well either. I can tell you that.
3: Hey, Morales, when I pulled to the Cappy's house this morning, you know he has that nice, beautiful driveway, plenty of room?
4: Yeah.
3: Oh, no. Overflow of cars.
4: Amazing.
3: I had to park in the street. My normal spot was gone. And it looked like a valet on Sunset somewhere right there. Like at Dantana's, you know, you're like, oh, that's a nice car. That's a nice car. Man, they're rich down here.
1: And
3: bro.
1: Cappy's paying for all of them.
3: Yes,
2: he is. You're right. Well, there was a rental car there. No, those weren't rentals. Rachel's car was there.
3: She voted.
2: All my kids' cars. Yeah, it was just, I mean, you're right. It did look like a valet parking lot. But anyway, Morales, it's interesting you bring up this whole LeBron thing. Now, Beto, last night when you were on the air, you had a LeBron-free zone.
3: Yeah, so destination for LA sports from 6 to 8 is a LeBron-free zone.
2: Okay, but what about this morning?
3: This morning, let's go.
2: Okay, we can get into it?
3: Because, you know, when we do the destination with Marcus and I, or whoever I'm filling in with, you kind of just want to take a breather. Like Morales says, let it breathe a little bit, right? So we mentioned the summer league, what's going on. But I think by the end of the day, people are just so inundated with all the LeBron talk, especially listening to Sports Graffiti, that's like, Jesus. Come on here. But now, man, this guy.
2: Well, I still contend that what he's waiting for is he knows all these NBA reporters who follow everything that he does, and they're all waiting. And guys like Windhorst, just using him as an example, you know, summer league ends, and they're literally sitting around waiting. What's left? You know, Giannis is taken care of. That's done. Moves have been made. Free agents have been signed. There's like 2 lingering stories. One is Kawhi Leonard, and that's way, way, way on the back burner. Mm-hmm. And the other one that's on the front burner is all about LeBron. And they're all these NBA reporters, Shams, Ramona, Wendy.
3: It's McMenamin.
2: Right,
3: McMenamin is on LeBron watch right now.
2: And so they're all on LeBron
1: watch.
2: People
1: all the way out there, McMenamin did, just for that.
3: For the Fanatics event, right?
1: Yep.
3: Like where LeBron was like doing a round or whatever it was.
2: And he did his podcast. And then
3: afterwards, SportsCenter is McMenamin right outside. Right. Like it's game 7.
2: And they're all waiting. LeBron, give us an answer, because a guy like Wendy, because he's told us this on the air, he's getting ready to go on vacation with his family. It's the summertime. The bro has been working for all of these months following the NBA, and now it's like, okay, give me at least a month off. And the only reason these guys can't get a month off right now is because they're waiting on LeBron. I contend to you that Brian Windhorst will be on a golf course in Scotland when LeBron James finally makes his announcement. And I will say this, LeBron does this intentionally because he knows that all these guys are waiting to go on vacation, and he knows that his decision is the last thing that's keeping everybody on guard. And when Windhorst is on the fifth hole somewhere in Scotland, that's when it's going to get. He's going to get a text going, LeBron is ready to make his decision.
3: Yeah, St. Andrews, you're going to find out.
4: So, and he's Cappy, gonna, you know who else is waiting for the decision? Let's play the sound from the commish, Adam Silver.
6: The way I think about it is we have to finish up the schedule.
7: Right.
6: And where LeBron plays will affect the schedule. So I would like him to make his announcement already so we can finish the schedule, because as you might imagine, the teams are calling us, the networks are calling us, and everybody wants to lock in the schedule. But it will influence how we set the schedule, opening week, Christmas Day, etc. So I need him to make a decision, but the direct answer is I have no inside information.
4: Nothing makes LeBron James happier
2: than the
4: commissioner of a league, of a billion-dollar league, having to get on his knees and say, oh, LeBron, we know you're 41, but everything is about you. It's still about you.
1: But
4: what are we going to do if we don't make a decision? And you know what?
2: So right.
4: That's why Adam Silver, at this morning, hold on, I got to cue up the man in the mirror, should look at the man in the mirror and be disgusted
2: by
4: at what he has done.
2: Yes, yes.
4: Where a 41-year-old player, when David Stern had that feeling about one Michael Jordan, Michael Jordan was coming off championships, both times three in a row, three finals MVPs. And yet, they didn't beg. They had to do what they had to do. But today, Adam Silver should look at the man in the mirror and be disgusted at the state of the NBA.
2: Preach.
4: That you got to get down and beg.
2: Preach.
4: Beg LeBron. Oh, make your decision, LeBron. And Dave McMiniman is flying out to get the answer from a 41-year-old player. And Wendy can't go play golf. And this is exactly what LeBron wanted.
2: Yeah.
4: To hold everyone hostage.
2: Right.
4: And for everybody that said, oh, no, he's not going to do the decision
2: again.
4: No,
2: he is.
4: He's not going to make it a big deal. No, he's doing it all over again.
2: Right. Preach Morales. You're 1,000% right.
3: Good for him. Good for him.
1: Everyone's all playing into it because you know what? He still is the main attraction. He still is the face of the league, because otherwise we wouldn't be doing this.
2: No, but you're right.
4: True.
2: No, but Morales, you're right. You're right. Adam Silver

0: Should be up. You brought up that David Stern ran him out the first time. What about the second time? He didn't run him out the second time. His team did. Can you imagine if LeBron had to deal with that?
1: What's that got to do with LeBron making a decision right now? He is in control because we talk about LeBron all day long on this station.
2: Lame.
1: And everybody talks about
0: LeBron.
1: It might
0: be lame, but that's the reality.
2: No, it is true. It's lame, but it's true.
1: Because he's still good at 41, and he still moves the needle. And I see where Adam Silver's coming from, because a LeBron on Christmas Day is going to be huge ratings.
2: Of course.
0: So you did a LeBron free zone last night, but then you're going to come on this morning and kiss LeBron's ass?
1: No, I'm not kissing his ass.
3: He's kissing his ass. He's telling the truth.
1: LeBron is
3: today.
1: Okay, are we really? You want to talk about what? I don't know who. Quentin Grimes. You want to talk about that?
0: Yeah, no, you guys talk about horse race. I'd rather talk about the horse
1: Quentin
0: race.
1: Grimes. Well, so would I. But everybody has a freaking opinion on LeBron. Richard Jefferson went at it with Ice Cube's kid yesterday on Twitter because what Richard
2: Ice
1: Jefferson
2: Cube's
1: was,
2: kid.
0: I so are you happy?
4: That's our Shea Jackson Jr. You know.
0: Wait, let me do Valvoline real quick, and then we'll deal with the hold on.
2: Ice Cube's kid. That's all right.
4: Friend of the station.
0: Yeah, of course.
1: No, he's not.
0: What? He's not? He's part of the Rich Eisen show each weekday at 9 a.m.
1: No, he's not for the station.
2: O'Shea's on there every day?
1: He's part of the station, not just a friend there. Come on.
2: Oh, all right.
1: He's family.
0: 718, and you know what you could have? By the way, we also got to get more into Chris Brockman from the Rich Eisen show.
2: Yes.
0: Now quite the star because of LeBron.
2: Oh, dude. Oh, LeBron turned him from a nobody into a superstar in one day.
0: Hold off. He's not a nobody. He's
2: part
0: of the
2: Rich
0: Eisen
2: show. Nobody knew him. He was anonymous.
0: And based on the love that Good Karma Brands has for him, that guy's going to be hosting 3-day parts here in like a year.
2: Right.
1: Good dude right there.
0: 718, you know what you could have done, and you should do it this weekend. 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
2: By the way,
0: now, Beto, you host the Lakers pre-post in half.
1: Yes.
0: Are you happy that LeBron's gone?
1: As a Laker fan, yeah, because it's time to move on from what LeBron brings to the team. Now, if LeBron willing to be the third option at a much cheaper rate, please put him on the team. But he's not going to give the Lakers the discount, right? So there's no need for him to eat up all that money to be the third option. Third option LeBron is fantastic on this Lakers team.
0: Yeah, so are you annoyed, though, that on July 17th at 7 a.m. while you're watching horse fawns walk by you,
2: that's right,
0: that we have to talk about LeBron James? And oh, when is he going to make his decision?
1: I'm not annoyed by it. We all wish we had that much power in our lives. LeBron is holding the league hostage right now because the commissioner just said it on when they can do things. The fact that he's going in season 24 at the age of 41 and can do this, great testament to him. And you know what? That's not the Laker fan problem anymore, and good for them.
2: But
0: that
2: is
0: true. A great point there.
2: It is true that he is totally holding the league hostage. And when Adam Silver said yesterday, we're waiting for LeBron to make a decision, and he laid it out for you. Hey, look, here's the issue. We need to know where he's going to be so we can put him on Christmas Day. That's an important
1: Absolutely.
2: Day because guess what? The NFL's kicking our ass on Christmas, okay? We got to put our biggest stars on the show that day.
1: Opening night, where's he going to be at?
2: Right, and so they are literally waiting to finish off the schedule and the network and all this other stuff. And LeBron, you don't think that he's loving this?
1: Everything.
3: Duh, that's why he's doing it. Because this is the last time in his career he's going to be able to make this big of an impact, especially in the offseason.
4: Oh, no. He's going to do it all over again next year. The same thing is going to happen again.
2: Tellenberg.
4: This is going to be a one-year deal, and he's going to look at it and go, should I come back to the Warriors or the Cavaliers?
1: Cavs.
4: Or should I retire? What should I do? Do I need a second patch on my jersey? I don't know. Like, what? It's going to be another year, and then after that, it's going to be another year. He's just going to completely do this over and over again to have as much control as possible because that's what he wants.
2: Right.
4: And we're all going to continue to do it.
2: Right. He loves it. He absolutely loves seeing it all over TV. He loves hearing the commissioner talk about this. He loves that little kids are up front and he can say, hey, little kid, that's an amazing question. You know what? Other media members should learn from you, little kid.
1: Yeah.
2: He likes to take all of his swipes at everybody.
1: Oh, yeah.
2: The guy is in control. He knows it.
1: Mm-hmm.
2: He loves it. And the commissioner just feeds that ego when he says things like that. What the commissioner should go out there and say is this. You know what? We really can't wait much longer. So if he doesn't have a decision here in the next day or so, we're going to just have to go on and we're going to have to make these schedules. And guess what? If LeBron doesn't play on Christmas, you know what LeBron would say? Good, I'll be home.
1: Exactly.
2: I'll be with my family.
3: You know what the owners are going to say? They're going to be like, no. Like, we can't. We have to figure this out. We have to wait. Because
1: they're going to come out, flex schedule.
2: Yeah, flex. They're going to flex games, right, like the NFL.
0: So in March, when LeBron said he was great being the third guy, he was a fraud. He didn't. That's what drove him crazy. And that's why he didn't stay with the Lakers.
1: Because at the time, he believed
3: it. Who cares?
0: He couldn't deal with being the third. He's a fraud.
3: He's too
0: and him as a number one? No, he's not. Him as a one is going to be a joke this season.
3: Who said he's going to be a number one.
0: He did.
3: I don't think so.
0: He did.
3: No. By

0: behavior.
1: I don't think so.
2: I'm trying to think, like, when did he see
3: yeah, that? Yeah, I don't remember that quote
0: tell
3: anywhere.
0: Tell him, Morales.
3: Well, from Rich Paul. When he, went up on the whiteboard, I didn't see number one.
0: Oh, he will be a one. That's the this is the behavior of a one, not a three and not a two.
4: Right. That's right. And by the way, this whole conversation yesterday about Brockman from the Rich Eisen show, Rich Eisen's probably sitting around going, what the hell? My executive producer has become a monster superstar because LeBron is just clowning him everywhere. Hey, Brockman, great work, man. And I'm jealous. Rich Eisen may not be jealous. I'm jealous. I've been trying to troll LeBron. I've been tagging
2: all
4: LeBron.
2: All the years
4: and stuff,
2: adding him.
4: Right, and he never once. I guess I just didn't say anything inflammatory enough. I guess I really got to rip his game. You know, because that's what Brockman did.
2: Brockman's
4: like,
2: a good dude, man. Brockman, he responded to McMenamin's tweet about him and said, rent free, that's what he tweeted.
4: Tell him, Brockman.
0: Plus,
4: don't apologize.
0: Rich is getting ready for a big weekend. He'll be at probably all three games at Dodgers-Yankees. He's a big Yankees fan, yeah. In fact, in 2004, I sat with him and his lovely wife and Andrew Siciliano at Dodgers-Yankees Interleague Series number 1. That was the first time back then,
2: Billy
0: 22
2: Crystal was
0: years
2: there.
0: Ago, yeah. So he'll be there. He's going to get that bobblehead. What's the bobblehead, Bergie?
3: The catch bobblehead.
4: Oh, yeah.
0: You're going to get that catch bobblehead.
4: The Pajes and Kike crashing into each other. That's a cool bobblehead.
2: $150 to sit up on top.
3: Man, that's the type of bobblehead I want.
0: Rich ain't sitting on top.
2: National show, baby. Is he taking Brockman?
0: Yeah. Maybe. 7:23 in the morning. Cappy, Beto are live from Great Friends Stables at Del Mar for opening
2: stable.
0: Day.
2: Only one stable.
0: No, Stables is in the description.
2: Oh, come on.
0: Meanwhile, are you going to suck on the tap down there at Del Mar? That's the big question.
5: I get out of the shower, I do a happy dance, and then I suck on the tap.
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0: 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Maybe we'll do a little bit more, LeBron, but we got to get ready for Dodgers-Yankees this weekend. 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

0: Cappy and Beto for the Summer of Schwanz are live from Del Mar Racetrack. Woo! Get ready for opening day at Del Mar, Jack. Well, before there was Morgan Wallen, and we know how Sedano feels about him, there was Luke Bryan. Like 10, 13 years ago, changed country, made it baseball cap country. That was the reference. Luke Bryan turns 50 years old today. Man, 50?
1: Happy birthday.
0: Wow. Nothing on Luke Bryan, Cappy?
1: You know what? I just was thinking about this guy that my kids all want to go see at the Rose Bowl. 90,000 people to see some kid who's like 28, 29 years old. What's that guy's name?
2: Noah Kahn.
3: He's
2: Noah
3: not country.
0: Kahn. Yeah, he's
1: not
0: folk.
1: Country.
0: We did this already.
1: I know, but I just kind of think
2: folk
1: of him as
2: country, different.
3: Very yeah, different.
0: Right. I mean, they're in the same arena, but they're different stages. How about that?
3: Yeah, he does not have any type of like twang whatsoever.
1: No twang.
3: None.
1: Huh?
2: He doesn't talk about twang. You know, porches and beers and dog. And
3: he talks. He's like Bonnie Bear, where he's just like.
0: Bonnie Bear.
3: Yeah, he's very you know, operatic.
0: Or this song, which was called Country Girl. Shake it for me.
2: Come on.
1: I guess I got it.
2: Really shake things for birds and bees, but you know.
0: Well, you got to shake it for everybody. Funchy shakes it. Meanwhile, the summer of soccer is here. That's why you see Bergie and I in our Rock and Brews hat. 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That was Tuesday? That seems like a year ago.
2: Yeah, it seems like it was so long ago. And they had that big Godzilla burger that I'm going to have, the Smash Burger. Dude. Are you coming, Beto? Have you made your plan yet? Are you going to come?
4: It depends on the daughter. You know how that teenage life is.
2: Totally.
4: And, more than likely, I'll be there for the first half.
0: So Sunday, Bergie will be in Buena Park at the Rocket
2: Brews.
0: Right. Bergie, right?
2: That's right. Going to be in Buena Park. Just come out. Come hang out. Look, it's the World Cup final. Come hang out.
4: Yeah.
2: Drink some of the freshest margaritas from Milagro Tequila. Get this Godzilla Smash Burger from Rock and Brews. Oh. Tons of TVs. That place is going to be popping. So come on. Come hang out. Cappy, you should drive up.
1: Let me tell you. Well, Berg, here's the thing. This is going to be an amazing weekend because, obviously, Beto and I here today at Del Mar for opening day. Yankees-Dodgers this weekend.
4: Oh, yeah.
1: World Cup final on Sunday. On Saturday, I'm taking the entire Mishbucha down to SeaWorld. Okay, and we're going to go down
4: Tim's
1: there.
4: Tim's going with you to SeaWorld.
1: Yeah, our partner, Sweet Timmy's coming, our whole family, and we're going to, you know, our partners at SeaWorld, we're going to go down there and visit with those guys. And it's going to be a very busy, hectic weekend.
0: Can you do
1: weekend.
0: Me a favor?
1: Yeah.
0: If Sweet Timmy falls in the water,
1: uh-huh.
0: I'll give you a C note if you just let it be.
1: Oh, really?
0: Yeah.
1: Wow. A full C note.
0: Full C note.
1: Wow. Okay.
4: Poor Timmy.
0: He's annoyed me this week, frankly.
1: Oh, really?
0: Yeah.
1: Oh, that's too bad.
0: I mean, he's fine. I'm still good with him. But I'm just saying, if something was to happen.
1: Yeah, okay, just let him go.
2: I love Funchy in the studio. He looks over, he's talking to you, but he's not. His mic's not on. He's just like,
0: no,
2: why?
0: Just like, why? Your mic.
2: He's having conversations through a glass pane where you can't actually hear him.
4: Oh, he's in the studio?
3: Funchy does everything.
0: Yeah, I'm here.
4: Oh, my goodness.
1: I love it. We got so much going on this show today.
4: Lots of 7-Eleven for Funchy. I went there this morning to honor him.
1: Look,
0: what'd
1: you get?
4: Oh, because I heard him talk yesterday about the Boston cream pie.
0: Oh, yeah, I know.
1: The Boston cream snack.
0: Mm. Look at that.
4: I got that for him. Of course, Morales, I got the 7-Eleven coffee. I got twice. Mm-hmm. I got one in Long Beach, and I got one in Cappy's neighborhood.
0: Now, I want to ask you a question.
4: Oh, we got the program.
1: Yeah.
0: How is the difference between Cappy's neighborhood 7-Eleven and your LBC one?
2: Would you eat sushi from that one?
4: From Cappy's, yeah.
2: Yeah.
1: Did you go to the one in my town?
4: Yeah, the one right around the corner from
1: you. Oh, really?
4: Yeah, yeah. Let's just say this, Morales. Even in Cappy's neighborhood, there's degenerates at 5 in the morning.
0: Right.
4: Somebody was on a bender in that 7-Eleven.
1: Oh, really?
4: Oh, yeah.
1: Maybe it was my sister.
0: Yeah, better. Oh, that's right. You didn't sleep over at the house last night.
4: No, no room. No room at the inn.
0: Well, that's too bad. All right, before we get to Bergie's organ here, as we get ready for Dodgers-Yankees, I want to put a bow on the LeBron thing. Lindsay, can we play the windy sound? It's about a minute. Him talking about LeBron and Rich Paul.
5: It is not his third free agency, it is his fourth, and it's fast becoming the longer than all of the previous free agencies put together. And there had been some hope that today LeBron, there was not really an expectation within the league that LeBron would reveal where he was going to go today. But what teams, and when I say teams, I'm not talking about just your average fan here. When I was in Las Vegas this week at Summer League, the teams that are trying to get him are talking to each other, they're talking to me, they're saying, what are you hearing? There's been no information coming from LeBron or Rich Paul about what he's thinking, and not so much about what he's picking, but what is important to him, whether style of play will be important, whether role, whether he wants to have a certain limitation on his minutes or games. those are things that the teams would, if they had that information, they could potentially improve their bid, improve their hand. And I expect that to happen after he selects the team. But there was not, the ball was not moved forward today at all.
1: Nope, was not moved forward at all.
6: Oh, my God, I don't know.
0: So yeah. Wendy will join us. Hopefully the answer will be made by the time he joins us in what? That's 6 days from now?
4: Mm-hmm.
0: On Wednesday for Wendy Wednesday.
4: Mm-hmm. Now, Morales, you're all about, you know, the bit. I think this is the LeBron bit, right?
0: Right.
4: Does he? You think he's waiting for the World Cup?
3: I think so.
4: On him?
3: Yeah. He's going to do it on a day where there's nothing going on. Like Monday, he can't do that because it's the day after the World Cup final.
4: Okay.
3: Maybe like Tuesday or Wednesday when there's nothing else going on. That's what I think.
2: Why? He should do it during the World Cup and try to take over the World Cup.
0: But you can't.
3: But you can't.
2: Not worldwide, but in this nation, in the United States.
3: He does
2: it all the time. He does stuff for it to take over the Super Bowl.
4: He won't do it on a Sunday. We're not talking about it.
2: Yeah, exactly. But he should do it to take over and take away from the World Cup.
0: Well, you're talking about something that billions are going to be watching on Sunday.
7: Do it an extra time during the game.
4: Penalty kick.
7: It's a tie game.
2: Really, show your power, LeBron. You know what I mean?
4: Don't hurt his eagle right there.
1: Right before penalty kicks, LeBron has a major announcement to make. And then, by the way, everybody goes, he's finally going to tell us what team. And then he comes out and he's got some kind of endorsement deal.
0: He's got like a Messi jersey on.
2: I now have a sponsorship with Gatorade.
1: Can I just ask everybody one quick question?
4: Did he do that? He did that before, right?
3: He did with Amazon, remember?
1: Yes, where he had an announcement.
3: Like a fake press conference.
1: Can I ask everybody just one question about the World Cup? On Saturday, if I told you that England and France were playing, you'd be like, wow, that's like an amazing game.
3: Well, we can talk about that next segment.
0: You're jumping topics, Cappy.
4: Baseball. Been pretty good to me.
1: I just wanted to say.
2: LeBron, the baseball.
0: No, don't say anything. We'll do that. And Cappy's got a great point that Evan Cohen was talking about this morning. We'll do that in about 10 minutes from right now. But it is Bergie's organ time.
3: Okay, so wait, we're going to do these, you know how we do, like, for football? We're like,
0: That bat had a long fade on it. We got to work on
3: well,
0: that.
3: Well, that's what I'm going to do to start. And then for the first thing, we're going to go.
0: Oh, Sedano's going to lose his mind.
2: Cappy's going to love it, though.
0: Let me get through this, Cappy, please. You watch the Blue Review.
1: Oh, God. I can't say a goddamn word on this show without you telling me to shut the hell up.
0: Well, we got a lot of stuff, dude.
1: All you talk about is how Sedano cut.
0: Okay. So, Bergie, you watch the Blue Review weekdays at 6:30 a.m. presented by LAX. I've potted Cappy and Beto down now so that Bergie can do his three things. I'll bring him up in about 30 seconds. Then Bergie gets on here and does his three things presented by Blue Eyes Vodka. Go ahead, Bergie. Cappy, you're back up now.
1: Okay, go ahead, Bergie.
2: All right, goodness. Thank you, Cappy.
3: Just give me the signal when you want number two.
2: All right, I will. All right, so the Dodgers are playing the Yankees coming out of the All-Star break, and I am just really annoyed with these pitching matchups. I'm, like, ridiculously annoyed.
1: Let me hear why.
2: Because these are dumb matchups. You're coming out of the break. You've had a long time off. You've had a full week off. And you're coming out. Garrett Cole is starting in game one. You're at Yankee Stadium. Mm-hmm. It's Dodgers versus Yankees at Yankee Stadium. And I'm getting Garrett Cole versus Roky Sasaki. Like, I don't want to see Roky Sasaki versus Garrett Cole. I want to see Garrett Cole versus Shohei Ohtani or even Justin Robleski.
6: Shohei Ohtani.
2: I love the matchup of Yamamoto versus Schlitter on Sunday because that's a really good matchup. But Garrett Cole is one of the best pitchers in the world. Give me somebody else to come out of the break from. This is ridiculous. And then Sheehan versus Weathers, fine. But I'd rather see, give me Shohei Ohtani coming out of the break. Then it's Justin Robleski. And then it's Yamamoto versus Schlitter. Like, give me good pitching matchups in Yankee Stadium. These games are going to, on the weekend, are going to be on ESPN. Don't give me this Roky Sasaki nonsense.
1: Wait a second. But, Berg, is it a Roky issue? Is it a Dave Roberts decision issue? What is the issue that you have here?
2: Roky Sasaki is a fine pitcher, and he's getting better. He's up and down. He doesn't pitch all that well. Like, he's been a little bit of a mess. I don't want to see a guy coming out of it that you're like, I don't know what he's going to look like. I want to see a good matchup between the guys. I want to give me Shohei versus Garrett Cole. Like, we're probably not going to see the Yankees in the World Series this year. So this is the moment to play the Yankees. Play it up. You're on ESPN. Like, come on, man. You're coming out of the break in a Yankee Stadium. Give me a good matchup.
1: But what about...
2: I hate this. No, nothing against Roky, but come on.
1: But what about Ohtani? I thought Ohtani is, like, you know, getting more time off. Knee, bicep, blister. I mean, I thought that that was kind of the game plan. Like, give him as much time as possible.
2: Yeah, he's going to get more time off over these next, what is it, 65 games. Like, he'll be fine. And he got the knee drained and all that. Then pitch him on Saturday. I don't care. But give me the good matchups coming out of the break. You're all rested. Okay. Everybody's rested.
4: But he's hurt, though, Greg.
2: No, he's not.
4: He's Dodgers hurt.
2: Yeah, he's Dodgers hurt.
4: Oh, okay. Yeah.
3: He's injury managing.
2: Yes, yeah, exactly. So he's going to pitch on normal. He's going to pitch next week. So,
4: Robert, what if Roki comes out and just shoves for
1: right.
4: seven?
1: Yeah.
2: So, okay, so to that point, and we talked about it on the Blue Review this morning with myself and Marcus Grant, and the fact when Yamamoto, with 2 years ago in 2024, he came out at Yankee Stadium. He was kind of, you know, struggling a little bit, and then he came out and just shoved against the Yankees at Yankee Stadium. And it was something like seven innings, one run or no runs, and a bunch of strikeouts. He pitched phenomenally, and that's when you looked at him and you go, okay, that's a dude. He likes the bright lights. He wants to be in this situation. So, yes, Roki could come out and be that guy. But at the same time, like, I don't know. I'm going to be on pins and needles in this game. Like, is this really when I see Roki? I want to see good matchups is all I'm trying to say.
1: I like the complaint, Berg. I'm here for it. I like the complaint. All right.
4: I want Sasaki. Complete game.
0: Are we doing number two?
4: Yeah.
2: You like it, Kathy?
0: I like it because oftentimes we don't know where we are. Right. And that kind of breaks us up. That's good.
2: Right, yeah.
0: Good job, Lindsay.
2: Having conversations this morning. Good job.
3: That's for the end, Beto.
0: Oh, really? Beto, now, Greg, go.
2: Okay, yeah. 65 games left in the season. What do they actually need to do? So right now, they have the best record in all of baseball. They have 61 wins, 61-36. If they go 40-25, that puts them at 101 wins. Like, do you think 40-25 is doable? Do you think they just need to go like 30? Basically, what do you think they need to do to get into that number one seed? Because I think the conversation will be later on, being in the wild card versus rest versus rust, wild card versus the bye.
1: Well, your question is, what do they need to do?
2: Yeah.
1: Do they need to go 40-25? I don't know if it's about a need issue. As much as this is what they're going to do, because, I mean, honestly, like, every time they lost during, like, the last maybe 3 weeks or so of the first half of the season, you're like, geez, I kind of feel like they haven't lost in a really long time. Mm-hmm. And then they lost those three games to Arizona to end the first half of the season. You're like, yeah, but did anybody even care? They went from a 14.5 game lead to an 11.5 game lead. I think they're going to steamroll their way through the second half of the season, through these 65 games.
2: So do I.
1: Because I think guys will come back. Listen, I do think Will Smith will eventually come back. I think their lineup is going to get solidified. I think they're going to get pitchers back, both starting pitchers and closer. Bergie.
4: Well, Snell's throwing this weekend in Ontario. Edwin Diaz is supposed to throw out there, so they're going to get those reinforcements.
1: Bergie, I'll take more than 40 wins.
2: Ooh, you think they're going to go over 100 wins? So that this 40 wins will get them to 101.
1: Yeah, I'll go. If you said to me they're going to go 40-25, would you go more wins or less wins than 40? I'll go more than 40.
2: What about you, Beto?
4: Ooh, right around there. I don't know if I'll go more than 40. I could see 38 to 40 because, Berg, remember, at the end of the season, they're going to shut down some of these guys. So, you know, what are you going to be playing with? But I see the return of a Smith, Edmund getting really healthy. They're going to have the guys that you gave the big contracts to pitching. You're going to see, like I said, Snell. You're going to see their starting pitchers that you want. And no more of these, like, AAA guys. You're like, who is this? They pick them up, and then they release them after he pitches, right? This is what the Dodgers do. You and I have talked about this, where they let their stars rest up, get healed, be right, and all of a sudden they make the adjustments, and then later on in the season they get going.
2: 40-25 is where I'm going to go, Lindsay. So there's a bunch of injuries. You talked about all of them with Will Smith. Which one is actually the most concerning to you? So it's Shohei injuries, the Will Smith neck. Is it the Snell and Glasnow portion of it? Snell's coming back. Glasnow's kind of picking up a baseball, apparently. Edwin Diaz. Who are you most concerned about? And then I'll give you mine. Beto, give me yours first.
4: Diaz, because we don't know what he is or where he's at right now. And then you gave him the money because you expected him to do something for you. I think yesterday somebody was talking about, do you get Mason Miller? Well, the Padres are not going to trade with the Dodgers.
2: Nah,
4: forget about that. But Diaz, because he could really solidify what you need. And at the end of the day, I don't care how good your bullpen is doing, you still want to be able to have a guy like that coming out of the pen and intimidating the other team. So the Shohei, you know, the dude sleeps 15 hours a day. He's going to be fine. Spend millions of dollars on his doctors and his treatment. He's going to be fine. But Diaz is the one, because he hasn't pitched at all this season, and coming off the injury, what is he going to be? So that's the question for me. The other guys, like the Snell and the Glasnow, we knew that this was going to happen with them, especially Glasnow.
1: So I'll be a little bit more obvious and a lot more cliche when I tell you that my biggest concern is Ohtani. And the reason is because, look, when you start to think about it, the number of years that he played in Anaheim and now the number of years that he's played in L.A., what is his total career so far? 10, 11 years? I mean, what are the numbers? 11-ish? Listen, at some point, guys' bodies do break down. If Ohtani, who had the knee drained during the All-Star break, the blister thing, you know, you don't really think much of it. It happens, but, you know, they can linger and be a pain in the ass. And then the other part of it is if he's got a bicep issue. Like, I hear about all these things, and I start to think to myself, look, I know the guy keeps himself in great shape. I know that he takes such good care of his body, and he's a big dude. If he's not right, if they were to lose Ohtani, let me ask it to this, like this. If they lost Ohtani, would you guys all feel confident about winning another World Series? Because that's like losing Matthew Stafford. That's losing your starting quarterback.
4: Yes, I would.
1: I would feel very good. Okay, so yeah. Ohtani's not
2: but
1: on
2: not,
1: this team.
2: But not as good. It would be like, yeah. Oof, I'm going to take the field. I wouldn't take the if it's Dodgers versus the field, with no Ohtani, I would take field.
1: Okay, so for me, my answer is the guy I'm most concerned about is Ohtani, because what I'm worried about is as he gets a little older and as he pitches and he hits and he steals bases and everything else, all of a sudden, the body might start to break down a little bit. That's the guy I'm most concerned about.
2: So for me, it's Will Smith. Will Smith, to me, is the biggest X factor in all of this right now. I think Ohtani's going to be fine. Like you said, Beto, Snell, and Glass are going to be fine. But Will Smith, what he does for this pitching staff, what he does to ease those pitching staff mind. And I love Dalton rushing, but he's not the same guy when he's back there as Will Smith is. And remember, he hit that big home run in the World Series. A lot of things that Will Smith does is just ease the minds of these pitchers so they can just go out and pitch and not have to think about what his catcher is going to do. So Will Smith, to me, is the guy that is the most important. And we have no idea what's going on with him.
0: Nice. Big weekend. Dodgers-Yankees, be sure to react Monday morning with the Blue Review at 6:30 a.m. with Berge and Marcus Grant, presented by LAX, and then Berge will get on here and do his three things thanks to our friends at Blue Eyes Vodka. Meanwhile, when we return, you heard Cappy sort of soft tease it. Will you be watching Saturday soccer before the World Cup final? We'll do that in 3 minutes, but first, Beto, let's talk about our friends at Northgate Mercado.
4: Oh, make sure you go hang out with the crew in Costa Mesa. Mercado, oh my goodness. It's a big food hall, right?
0: Clear that throat, baby. Clear that
1: Wait
0: throat.
1: A second, you want some water?
4: No.
1: Berge, you got water
4: Let me
1: for Beto?
4: Right here.
2: Stanley.
4: The distractions to the right, Cappy. Oh, my goodness.
1: Yeah, there's a lot going on here,
4: but Mercado Gonzalez is going to take care of you in Costa Mesa. They are showing every single football game that you want. The outdoor patio, the indoor stage. It's a great setup. You want quesadilla? Boom. You want tacos? Boom. You want churros? Boom. It's going to be hot this weekend. Paletas for the kids are all right there. How about some ceviche, some aguachiles? Whatever you need, they will take care of you. Hey, if you want to go get some carne asada, flap it on the grill, they have that for you there. It's more than just the market. It's more than just a spot. It is family. They will take care of you in Costa Mesa, where every game is a party.
0: Thank you, Beto. We are back in 2.5 minutes from right now.
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0: 7:50, good morning. The Sedano and Cap Morning Show on a feel-good Friday. Beto sitting in for Sedano and Cappy are live from Del Mar Racetrack in South-South getting ready for opening day. This was playing last night at the Great Friends Stables party. On this day back in 2006, Ludacris. Luda! Release the song Moneymaker. You want
1: to, but well, we hope we make some money, I'll tell you that. Beto's been going through the lineup here today. He's been going through the card, going through the race card. Beto is going to play us all names today. He's got a lot of good ones. He's going to build us a card. We're going to win some money today.
4: We got one right here in the fourth race, Morales. How about this one? Nasty Habit, because you used to be a bad boy. You had those nasty habits. We're going to get that exacta with Gregory's Pride.
0: Ooh. Oh, that's beautiful.
4: And then to make the trifecta, maybe a little trifecta box, the number four horse, written by Juan Hernandez, Doncic. Come on now.
0: Come on.
4: Come on now.
1: A horse named... Hey, wait, go to the first race, though. Tell me what you're doing in the first race.
4: In the first race, we're all making money. I'm

0: You know, he's the favorite. No, he's not. First race, number one, wearing hot pink. On the back, it says Mean Girls. Duran.
1: The horse's name is Duran.
0: Yeah. Wow. Dude, my buddy Joe Willis is on his way down here. He's like, Duran in the first? Bet you, but it is, man. Of course we're going
1: to
0: do
1: that. If Duran wins, we're running to the winner's circle, and we're putting you in the picture.
0: Let's go.
1: Let's do that.
2: By the way, Mean Girls are fun sometimes, back in the day, you know?
0: Absolutely.
2: Meanwhile, we'll get to the tease in just a moment, but, you know, Michael Funch is producer Funchalova. Mm-hmm. He joins us in the digital hour today to do the YouTube chat recap. But we got to do a shout-out for one that already slipped through. Go ahead, Funchy.
3: All right, this is from Aaron Hank 710. I would take 100 Gregs over one Vassay.
2: Oh, I like
3: or,
2: it.
3: Or one Greg over 100 Vassays, whichever is the right way.
2: All right, good job, Funchy.
4: Look at that, Aaron Hank. Look at you.
3: Way to go, Bert.
4: Look at you.
2: Meanwhile,
4: I think everybody else hated it.
2: I like it. The World Cup final is Sunday, but Cappy, as you teased so nicely.
1: Thank you.
2: Saturday, something will be going on.
1: I mean, I'll ask you guys, because like now that I'm Mr. Soccer and now that I'm like, you know, trying to get into international soccer, I mean, put it this way. If you told me that the Ravens and the Patriots were going to play in the AFC Championship game and the Rams and the Seahawks were going to play in the NFC Championship game, and then you told me that the Patriots and the Seahawks were going to play in the Super Bowl, but, oh, you know what we're going to do? The day before the Super Bowl, we're going to take the two teams that lost the games, the AFC and NFC Championship games, and we're going to play a third-place game.
2: So how many people watch the Super Bowl? 110 million? All
1: correct.
2: In?
1: Correct. Yeah, probably.
2: 80 million would watch that game.
4: That's what I'm saying.
1: I mean, I think you're right. I think people would watch it the day before. So I guess that's my question to you guys. Here's my question. On Saturday, I don't see myself making my day around France, England, which could easily be the World Cup championship. I mean, you have the superstars from both sides. You have, like, traditional countries that play great soccer, have great clubs. So France, England should be an amazing match. But if I'm a player, I don't really care that much. I don't know. Maybe there's...
0: No. As Ireland always says, follow the money.
1: Yeah, well, that's what I was going to ask.
2: Explain it a little bit, Cappy. The two losers, Beto, that lost in the semifinals, that aren't playing Sunday in the World Cup final, these two are playing now for third place. And to your point, Beto, right, it's more money to be third place.
0: If you win the World Cup, you're going to get a little bit more than $50 million for the country.
1: Okay.
0: You come in third, $29 million.
1: And what's the difference for fourth?
0: $2 million. They get $27
1: million. Okay, so the difference is just...
0: There's money. Yeah, just for playing. So you get money. Each country gets guaranteed $10 million. And then the farther you go in the tournament, if you get to the quarterfinals, there's money, there's payouts there. But to get to the third place game, you're guaranteed at least $27 million for the country.
1: Right, but $27 million for the loser, $29 million for the winner.
0: For third place.
1: Right, so we're not talking about like this massive amount of money difference where guys are like, I'll do anything to win that money because the money's no different, really.
5: But the whole reason that you get that money is because of the game and the people that are going to be watching it.
1: Yeah,
0: so it's a little bit more than $1 million per player.
1: But I'll ask you guys, because, again, here's my thought, is it's not for the World Cup. It's for third place. So if you've gotten into the World Cup, you might say to yourself, well, I want to see this thing through the end. So, yeah, I'll sit down because these are two great teams. I want to see Harry Kane. I want to see what's going to happen between France and England. But to me, it's not the championship. So for me, on Sunday, I'm going to sit down and I'm going to watch a championship game. I think Spain, from what I've seen, I think Spain is the better of the teams. However, I can't go against Messi and Argentina because when I saw these dudes down 1-0 and there's 11 minutes to go, they find a way to first tie the game. And then Messi is a magician. And what he did on that cross on the second game-winning goal, it was the second goal which became the game winner, because he's left-footed and everybody was playing to their right defensively, they're playing to their right because they're assuming he's going to kick it with his left, and he flips it over to his right, and then he makes a brilliant cross. I can't go against Messi. I think Spain's the better of the two, based on what I've seen, but I can't go against Messi and Argentina.
4: So back to this third-place game thing. Like, so would you if you are going to watch it, like, would you rather watch it on the day before, the Saturday, like you're saying you're not going to want to, or would you rather see it like the week prior? Like, if this was the NFL... your third place game that you were talking about, put it in place of the Pro Bowl. Do it the week before for the Pro Bowl. Nobody watches that anyway, and you still are going to make your money. You're still going to get your advertising dollars.
2: You're going to get more.
4: I think I would watch that more. I do not watch the Pro Bowl, have no interest in the Pro Bowl. I think I might sit down and be like, okay, third place game, I'm going to watch this.
1: You know what? And it's not a bad idea because, you know, what happens in the NFL is each round of the playoffs that you get to, you make that much more money as a player because their player contracts are up at the end of the 18th week of the season. So everybody, Matthew Stafford is making the exact same money as the 53rd guy on the roster when they go into the postseason. So if you said in the NFL, hey, look, we're going to replace the Pro Bowl and we're going to have the third, fourth place teams play, and here's the situation. The winner of the third place team of the third place game, they get $500,000 per player, and the loser gets $250,000. So if you had a financial incentive, and Berge, I think you're right, if you did it the week before, now all of a sudden, now you're talking about something.
0: It's just hard because of the schedule and how compact it is, because it has to be done by a certain time because leagues want their players back. Like LAFC plays tonight against the Galaxy, El Tráfico, right? So you want to get your players back. But they've always done the third place game. It's nothing new. Also, not just the players, FIFA is going to make a bunch of money.
1: No
0: and
1: doubt.
0: We know that they love their money. Yeah. So they're going to have a sold-out stadium. They're going to have more television rights that they can sell. It's always happened. It's nothing new. It's
1: no.
0: Just we're finally paying attention
1: yeah,
0: to it.
1: Yeah, you're exactly right. This is not new, and anybody who's driving around listening going, hey, moron, did you not know that they did this? Yeah, but it's like I've paid more attention to this World Cup than I've paid attention to a World Cup since 1994.
4: It's also every 4 years, so watching a third-place game makes a little more sense for some people because you don't see that these teams very often. Though.
1: I mean, France-England is an amazing game. It's just, for me as an American sports fan, can we not all agree it's meaningless?
0: It is.
5: You're going to watch it.
0: Unless you're playing.
5: You're going to watch it.
2: Saturday before the Super Bowl, I'd watch another NFL game, without a doubt.
1: See, now that's, I would too.
2: Yeah.
4: You wouldn't want it this week before instead of the Pro Bowl?
2: So the week before, here's why they wouldn't do
1: it. I
2: like
1: that idea.
2: You have to get the NFL media and everybody to what? You have to get them to Super Week. And a lot of the networks and everybody comes in that week before. And that was the issue when they did, for whatever reason, that year. When they always had
4: one. City.
2: Well, no. You could. That would actually be the fine. But then which stadium are you going to do it in?
0: Yeah.
2: You don't want to do it in the same stadium because you're getting that stadium ready,
0: yeah.
2: For the Super Bowl.
4: Let's say it's SoFi Stadium. You can go to the Coliseum, or they can go to the Rose Bowl, or you can go to, you know, there's places that you can go to in every city.
2: Yeah.
0: Morales, you'll love this. The best part is the managers of the teams, like the French boss, Deschamps said, we have no other choice. And then the English coach, Thomas Tuchel, I think is how you say it, said, everyone wants to play in the World Cup, but it is what it is.
1: Yeah, right. You see these guys, that's what I'm saying, they're not motivated.
2: I mean, again, from a fan's point of view, and I could just do the NFL comp, I won't watch Saturday because you know what's happening Saturday? Bergie and I, tomorrow is the day we are going to be at Wild Fork with Sua. Oh, Sua.
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2: 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If you haven't been to a Wild Fork Foods yet, Sue is going to be on the Big Green Egg. Smorgasburg, LA is going to be out there. It's going to be such an event. Wow. Join us tomorrow in Long Beach, right across the street from the In-N-Out on 2nd Street, if you know where that is. Come on out. Press
0: spot.
2: The flesh. Oh, yeah.
0: Oh, that's a great spot.
2: Oh, press the flesh.
6: If you love having fresh wild meat in your mouth, shop Wild Fork.
2: By the way, we had Bergie and I had a great lunch with Sua yesterday.
4: We did.
1: Oh, yeah?
2: Where'd him you guys and I, go? Well, to the dog, actually.
1: Oh, really? Did he put fresh meat in his mouth?
2: He put shrimp in his mouth, and then he put a shrimp in my mouth.
1: Oh, ho, ho, ho, ho.
2: And he did it right in front of Brandon Rolfs and the general manager over there at Lazy Dog LA Live.
1: What'd he think?
2: He enjoyed it, actually. I think he enjoyed the show.
4: And he's got some Ron the Caddy type videos.
1: Oh, does he really?
2: 8 o'clock at KSPN Los Angeles, a Good Karma Brands radio station. Cappy and Beto are live from South at Del Mar Racetrack, getting ready for opening day. Meanwhile, you see this man's beautiful face I'm holding up, the great Jacob Imrani.
1: Let's talk about it. Hey, Friday traffic in L.A., you guys know it can be a lot, especially when motorcycles are lane splitting. 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
1: for
0: up.
1: The summer of Schwanz. You know that.
2: The summer of Schwanz.
1: Tomorrow, July 18th, back in 1990, the number one dance track, Black Box.
0: Ooh.
1: Everybody, everybody.
0: I'm a big fan of Black Box. I'll tell you that right now.
3: Yeah.
0: They can jam. They really can. They can jam. Seriously.
1: Come on, Pudge. You can turn on your mic for that, man. Come on, man.
3: The second race is Struck by Her and Waiting for You.
1: By the way, here's
0: Black
1: the
0: Box.
4: Black Box. That's why.
1: Here's
4: Black
1: the amazing
4: Box.
1: Thing about Funchy. When you talk to Funchy at first, if you've never met him, you're like, this guy's easily a 2 + 2 = banana, right?
3: Banana in a tailpipe?
1: But he's not. He might want to be might be one of the most brilliant people we have at ESPN LA.
3: Oh, really? He's super smart.
1: Really?
3: I actually had lunch yesterday with Jude Stelly, a member of the YouTube chat.
0: Yeah.
3: Older gentleman, had a good talk, and he asked me, is Funchy really like that? I said, he's even better off the air.
0: Oh, yeah.
1: I want a reality show that just follows Funchy around all day. Mm-hmm. I just want to see how it all goes.
0: We can do it.
1: Because he gets here, he's fully dressed, he's clean, he eats, as we know. He goes to 7-Eleven, he lives a normal life. He has a beautiful wife, he's got cats. He likes to pet the kitty.
4: You should see me at home. I'm like, wearing my robe, naked half the time.
1: But, if you
3: Mom, the meatloaf!
1: Yeah, if you just spend 5 minutes with him, you're like, there's no way this guy doesn't have to wear a bicycle helmet to protect himself from himself, right? Because he's going to hurt himself.
4: That was the best thing I heard all week. Thank you.
1: I try. But, Funchy, you are like the MVP of ESPN LA.
4: I appreciate you, man. Love
1: I'm sad when Lakers basketball comes back and you got to go back to, going to do Lakers and not with us.
4: I have to go to do my real job.
0: Yeah. No, we like having you here.
3: And you're the only one that knows how to change the TVs.
1: No, I think Lindsay's learned.
5: I figured it out.
3: Lindsay figured it out?
5: Funchy taught me.
1: Exactly.
3: Okay, good.
0: Wow.
6: Yeah, I got you, Beto. We know how to do it.
3: Beautiful.
6: Puka Doncic in the chat says, Goodwill Funchy.
1: Oh, yeah.
3: You like them apples?
0: We got to find a horse today, Beto. We've got a Duran. Okay, so Duran is in the first race. We've got, what was the one in the fourth race with Gregory's?
3: Doncic and Gregory.
0: Oh, Doncic in the fourth race, and then Gregory's what?
3: Gregory's Pride.
0: Gregory's Pride.
3: Yep.
0: And you had one for Morales,
3: Nasty
0: too.
3: Habit.
0: Nasty Habit.
3: Yeah.
0: We got.
3: And then if we want to get the Quinella, we can include Tom Seaver for Travis.
0: Okay.
3: There you
0: all right.
3: Go.
0: But we got to find a horse that has a name that's related to Funchy. Something on the card today that is Funchy related. You know? Now, I know, my horse today... this is a perfect alley-oop for Morales. My horse today's name is Geezer. So who, in honor of, at the radio station, would we play Geezer?
1: Oh, well, that's Mason, of course.
0: Right. That was an easy layup for you.
1: And Geezer is also the Geezers in Santa Fe Springs, where a lot of our P1 listeners hang out for the coldest beer in town and the cha-chas. You know what I'm saying, Funchy?
0: Oh.
1: The warmest cha-chas in town. Mm.
0: Hey, by the way, just a quick Mason reference. I got a text from Mace last night.
1: Wait, what?
6: On vacation?
1: What?
0: Yeah.
1: Wait, hold on.
3: This is hilarious.
1: What was the text from Mace?
0: Okay, here's the text from Mace. He says, would you be willing to see the movie The Odyssey and give your review on Mason Plus?
1: Oh, my God. This guy cares about one thing. All he ever texts about is Mason Plus. John Ireland could, scream at him for 3 hours. He won't text us about it. But, boy, he needs a Mason Plus promo. He's all over it.
0: So I'm flattered, obviously, to be invited to be a guest on Mason Plus, but I'll say it
3: this. You don't watch movies.
0: Well, I don't really go to movies, number one.
5: It's also 3 hours long.
0: And
1: wow.
0: And so, Linz, think about this. Think about what he's saying to me. Hey, could you please go spend 3 hours at a movie theater, plus call it 30 minutes each way going to a movie theater? Maybe it's a little less. Could you spend 4 hours watching a movie that you're not really interested in, you don't really go to movies, and then come spend time with me analyzing the movie? So there's kind of a part of me that's like, flattered, thanks, appreciate it. But and you guys know I have a very hard time saying no.
3: Yeah, I asked all that. You're saying no, right? Well,
5: you know what
3: I
5: you should
3: really
5: say?
3: Said.
5: You should say, did you send this to the right person?
0: Oh, that's a great idea.
3: Oh.
0: That's
5: a great
0: idea. Do you
5: mean to send
0: idea.
5: This to me?
0: Right, I'll say, hey, did you mean to send this to Morales?
1: So real quick here, we're not going to make this breaking news, because we got to wait for Adam Schefter to officially make it.
0: Okay.
1: But Rex Ryan tweeted 12 hours ago that Aaron Donald plans to unretire and head back to L.A. on a one-year deal, per sources. Sounds like things will be finalized within the next upcoming days. Now, again, we're not making this official breaking news, because we wait for Schefter or Shams to do these types of things. And then we'll play the sounder and do the read. But look at Rex Ryan trying to get in the mix of the Aaron Donald drama, if you will.
0: For a guy who was trying to get back to being the head coach of the Jets, I guess apparently when he realized that nobody wants him to be a coach on their staff, rather than just being an opinionist on NFL shows on ESPN, now he's a breaking news guy, huh?
1: I guess.
3: I wonder who told him, because that's not his shtick, right?
0: No.
3: That's not his thing. So somebody told him, and to put it out there, he must really trust the person who told him.
0: Well, I mean, listen, can we've been talking about it all week.
3: We're not going to be surprised.
0: Like, no, when, not if, but when Aaron Donald and the Rams announced that Aaron Donald is coming back for this season, everybody's going to be like this. Yeah, well, worst kept secret in town.
3: Yeah. He was practicing on your field, according to TMZ.
0: According to the TMZ video, I'm still not 100% sure, but nonetheless.
6: So I'm looking at this. I mean, maybe he is the real Rex Ryan, but he has 355 followers.
0: Oh, wow.
3: We got guys.
6: It's at Rex Ryan Official. It's Rex Ryan that has the blue check mark, but
3: yeah,
0: here's his bio.
6: Following 355
4: followers. Is his profile picture a picture of a foot?
0: Yeah.
1: There you go, Funch.
0: Nice job, Funch.
1: So this isn't even the real Rex Ryan.
0: Well, it says here.
3: It
0: says Rex Ryan Official. It says former NFL coach, current NFL insider, and big-time fantasy football player. I'll bet you that this is not the real
3: Rex.
5: I don't think
6: it's November 2022.
5: The only person that follows him of note is Cynthia Freuland. Like, no other media people follow him. So I don't think it's him.
3: No, that's not it.
1: Well, we got Gotham.
0: Wow.
1: But that's okay. It allowed us to segue from just talking about horses to NFL. So there you go.
0: Good job. Very good job. Very, very solid effort by you. So, look, Aaron Donald, just regardless of who's reporting it or who's not reporting it, fake accounts, real accounts, I think we all now expect that Aaron Donald is going to come back.
3: Yeah.
0: And, look, when Myles Garrett joined the Rams, everybody was like, well, wait a second. They got their secondary fixed early in the offseason. They didn't just go get an all-pro guy. They even got another guy from the Kansas City Chiefs. They added to their secondary as a frontline starter and with depth. That was one of the biggest problems on the defense last year. But really, in the end, again, you can go back and watch that NFC Championship game. You have to be able to close as a defense. When the opposing offense has the ball and there's, 2 minutes to go in the game, and they need a score, you got to have somebody on that field on defense that can close. Aaron Donald was your closer. Go back to see what happened at the Super Bowl. Myles Garrett was going to be your closer. If you've got Myles Garrett and now you've got Aaron Donald, you cannot have a good season if you do not win the Super Bowl. In other words, you can't get to the NFC Championship game and lose it and everybody go, hey, you know what? It was a good year. These guys, they did everything they could do. They caught some bad breaks. No, the roster that they have built, presuming that they will remain healthy, this is Super Bowl or it's a massive failure. What do you think? Massive failure. Not a failure, a colossal failure.
3: I go back to if you get to the Super Bowl, that's success for me. Because the one game is just... anything can happen in one game, right? Yes, last year, that was the failure to me because you didn't get to the Super Bowl, which you should have got to, right? Credit to the Seahawks. They did what they have to do. But I have trouble falling into this group of if you don't win the championship, it's a failure. If you get to the final, if you get to the World Series, like the Dodgers last year were, what, one out away from losing the World Series. That's, for me, still successful season because you got there. I know I'm not giving up the participation trophy. I'm not giving everybody the orange peels. But to get there that hard, it is extremely difficult to win like that. But coming up short, like if the Dodgers don't get to the World Series, that is a massive failure for me. The Rams, if they don't get to the Super Bowl, especially being at SoFi, your own stadium, and everything's on your side, you've invested, you've gone all in on Trent McDuffie, you've gone all in on Aaron Donald if he's there, and Matthew Stafford probably

0: There are no NFL pundits, opinionists, experts, players, coaches. No, everybody would tell you that the Rams roster, top to bottom, mm-hmm. you've got the reigning MVP in Matthew Stafford at quarterback. You've got the reigning defensive player of the year now that you just got from Cleveland in Myles Garrett. You're about to get Aaron Donald back, 35 years old, but well-rested after 3 years off. You went out, you just mentioned Trent McDuffie, an all-pro caliber player who's from L.A., wanted to come home. You got him from Kansas City. You signed him. You gave him the big money. You have everything. You've got receivers. You've got a room full of great tight ends. And I don't mean like Hall of Fame great. I mean like combined as a group. You've got an offensive line that's intact and returning. There are no holes. This roster was so good pre-draft, pre-Myles Garrett, yes. pre-Aaron Donald. This roster was so good pre-draft that you were able to actually draft a backup future quarterback. That's yeah. how good this roster is.
1: And that's why they're the consensus pick in Vegas to win the Super Bowl. They're like the number one pick, and easy heavy favorite are the Rams, and then the Bills and the Seahawks in that area. But everything is lining up for the Rams. And Aaron Donald, if he does come back, which we know he's going to, because if you're going to come back for one season, you want to come back to an almost guarantee that you're going to be there, right? That's why LeBron, where he's not going to Philly, he's not going to he's going to places that he can win, right? And everything's for him. That's where the Cleveland is going to matter for him. So the Rams, though, with Aaron Donald, my goodness. I'm still concerned because he hasn't played in a couple years because he's not in the game day football shape, but he's a monster where you don't have to give him the plays. Hey, here's Aaron Donald. Okay, let me run the other way from him. Like this, it's an embarrassment of riches for the Rams and fantastic work.
0: Right, which is why, and listen, I would tell you that I think Les Snead will agree. Chris, when you do your chalk talk with him, you should ask him. When Sean McVay makes an appearance, we'll ask him the same thing. If you don't win the Super Bowl, and by the way, saying that we're going to win the Super Bowl or expecting to win the Super Bowl is not being like overly arrogant. It's not trying to be disrespectful, no. everybody. It's we as an organization have done everything that we can do to be as all in this year to win the Super Bowl in SoFi as we were the last time the Super Bowl was in SoFi, and we went all in.
2: By the
0: we
2: way,
0: went
2: we
0: out
2: got,
0: and got OBJ or Von Miller.
2: We got an update.
0: Go ahead.
2: George Sedano, the one and only George Sedano, his name's on the show. He just got into our group text on his day off. He said, when is the saw on? I'm not listening for Cappy's thoughts on the Seahawks.
1: Wait, I think Hacksaw used to do the Seahawks games.
0: He did.
2: Lee Hacksaw Hamilton, the legend, will join us in about 10 minutes from right now. He will be on the hard line. Call the Hacksaw hard line. That's in 10 minutes. I'm glad Sedano's checking in.
0: Yeah, and I like that Sedano's. I'm not listening for Cappy's thoughts on the Seahawks. Guess what? Me neither. My thoughts are on the Rams and the Rams winning the Super Bowl. Those are my thoughts.
1: We can ask Hacksaw about that.
0: Well, he set the agenda already. He put topics on the table already.
1: We're doing two segments with him.
2: No, I don't know. Then we might have to pay him. And do you want me, I guarantee you that's coming out of my pocket. Just like Bergie stuck me with lunch yesterday, by the way.
0: Oh, really?
2: Yeah, he stuck me
3: with lunch. Oh, is this what we're going to do? What you're going to do?
2: I just needed a bit.
3: You needed something.
2: I needed something.
0: Right. You got to always remember, whatever Morales says, the opposite is probably
2: true.
0: Well,
2: no. It's not that the opposite's true. I just say the stuff that we don't talk about. Like the unsaid. I'm the guy who says the unsaid a lot.
1: Yeah. Hey, what's the GM's name at Lazy Dog?
2: Brandon Rolison.
1: Yeah, I met him the other day because when I went down there with the Bosco football players, great guy. I guess he's worked the one in Downey. So
2: yeah.
0: Oh, he's been with the company forever.
1: Good dude.
0: Started as a young kid.
1: Yeah, took care of us. Great guy.
2: 8:21 in the morning. Lee Hacksaw Hamilton, the legendary one. The Saw will join us in minutes. But first, Cappy, did you bring the wellness company with you to Del Mar?
0: You know what? I have it on my desk at my house, which is right around the corner. And I said, do I really need to bring it today? But I always bring it to show everybody that I do carry it with me.
1: Well, you had to leave it at home because your sister needs it.
0: Well, right. Yeah, but after her performance last night. But I was also carrying a ton of equipment to get us over here and get us on. 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Now, for those of you that maybe have never heard this before, what is the medical emergency kit? It's literally like having a pharmacy in your own home. And everybody that I've ever shown it to, even people in the medical profession, doctors, are like, that's the most brilliant thing I've ever heard of before. Because you get amoxicillin, as an example, or a Z-Pak. How many times have you, as an adult, had like an ear infection and gone, I need a Z-Pak? Boy, it'd be a lot easier if I could just call somebody.

0: get a Z-Pak, but you don't have a doctor on speed dial. 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
1: 5 in the morning. 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
1: 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Kathy and Beto are live from Del Mar Racetrack for opening day over there at Del Mar. Meanwhile, Kathy, on this day in tomorrow, July 18th,

0: 2021, the number one hit, BTS, Permission to Dance, Jack.
1: All right, I'm in.
0: I'll dance.
1: We know Berg, you'll dance.
0: Oh, yeah. Tomorrow, also, back in 1986, Aliens was released in theaters.
1: Peter Berg.
0: And producer Funches, he's our very own alien around here. You know? Meanwhile, we've been talking about it all week, that today was going to be a special day. Because the legend himself, when Cappy first asked me, can I do this Del Mar show live and set up my own equipment and plug into a dartboard so we could do a live broadcast, I said on one condition. If you're going to be live from San Diego, you got to have a legend of Southern California that started in San Diego, then took over all the airwaves from Baja to, what was the phrase?
1: To the Canadian Rockies.
0: There you go. The one and only Lee Hacksaw Hamilton is on the line and joins us now on the Sedano and Cap Morning Show on ESPN LA. Cappy.
1: Good morning, Saw.
2: Cap, Sedano. Nice to hear from you. How are you guys?
1: We're doing great. Today, Saw, my man Sedano is on vacay. Beto Duran is in for Sedano and has driven from L.A. to Del Mar to broadcast live paddock side. So you got Beto Duran in for George Sedano, Saw.
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2: 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I do a couple podcasts per week on my YouTube channel. I have this massive website. I write on it every day of the week. You should check LeeHacksawHamilton.com to be updated every day with what's going on in the world of sports, and I will allow you to steal some of my information and put it on your airwaves. But it's just a different world that we're living in. It's okay. Do I miss the camaraderie of arguing with you guys in the hallway? Hell yes. Do I miss late breaking stories? Definitely. But it's a different time in our industry, and it's okay.
1: So I was just telling Beto, it is a different time in the industry, but there are some things that never change. Last night we had our great friend Stables' opening night party for here at Del Mar, and about five former radio sales guys, you would know every single one of them, all showed up. No invitation, didn't need one. Just like real radio people showed up because they knew there were free drinks and free food, and they were there putting them down. So there are certain parts of the industry that have changed, and then there are other things, Saw, that will always remain the same, like radio people looking for free food and drinks.
2: Exactly. You hit the nail on the head. But isn't Del Mar spectacular? I mean, it's a signature event. It means a lot to the people in San Diego. And I know, Cap, you're really involved in horse racing. At the end of the day, I don't know where that end of the industry is going, especially on the West Coast. You know, with Bob Baffert taking half his stable and moving it to Churchill Downs, Del Mar is fabulous. The rest of the state has enormous problems, obviously, in terms of horse racing. We've seen tracks close up in Northern California. It's just not the same set of venues, which is, I think, has got a real negative impact on the sport here on the coast. That being said, here comes the Breeders' Cup and all the end-of-season things that horse racing is all about, because that comes back to Del Mar. The other piece of the equation, and I don't know if you've ever gotten into this conversation, they really need to change the Triple Crown calendar, because there's been real erosion in horse racing support of the Triple Crown. And the theory that I came up with is we all know the Run for the Roses, the Derby, has to stay where it is. It should. But I would take that second Triple Crown race, the Preakness at Pimlico, and move it to July 4th and make it a holiday event, and then take the Belmont Stakes, the third jewel of the Triple Crown, and take that and make it a Labor Day event. The only problem is you've got so many other things, Whitney Stakes, Haskell Stakes, what goes on at Saratoga. You'd be impacting all these other events. But the horse racing's got to do something to revitalize, reignite the interest, and get all the horses. We can't have 8 and 9 horse fields for Triple Crown events to get 20 horse fields back in play. Health and safety of the horses obviously is paramount. But the industry's great. Del Mar is just spectacular. I've been out there. I try to get there one time a year. I just love the atmosphere. And obviously, opening day. You wearing hats, guys?
1: We are rocking hats right now. We're wearing the Great Friend Stables hat. Saw, to be honest with you, I'm being really serious. Like, I have not put as much thought into this as you have, but I will say this. You talk about venues closing. Hollywood Park closed, and the greatest stadium on the planet emerged. We've seen World Cup games. We've seen Super Bowls. And what we were just talking about before you got here was the Rams and Aaron Donald, the assumption that Aaron Donald is going to come back. And what I was saying to Beto was, if Aaron Donald comes back, which we think he will, and you've got Myles Garrett, and you went out and you got McDuffie from Kansas City, and you've got an MVP at quarterback, and you were in the NFC Championship game a year ago, if the Rams don't win the Super Bowl this year, I say failure. I'll use a hacksaw line. What say you, Lee Hamilton?
2: Plain and simple, and this might be putting a curse out there, this group has the potential, with that leadership, because I happen to be a huge McVay fan, and the fact that Les Snead has no fear to operate on the edge all the time, I don't know if I'm going to curse them out here, but they have the potential to be 17-0 if nothing catastrophic happens on the injury factor. I think they've got every imaginable ingredient. Now, they spent all their fortune. They spent their whole future, obviously, with the moving of all these number one draft picks, which is the typical way that Les Snead does his business. But I just think this team has every angle covered, as long as nothing happens to Stafford, as long as there's no significant injuries to Myles Garrett, et cetera. The Aaron Donald thing to me is really unique. Cap, he played in the NFL. I just don't know how you can be away from the game 2 years in a row at his age. And he never had any catastrophic injuries. But how you get yourself actually back into football shape to be ready to play, unless you're going to be a part-time player, unless you're going to show up in the middle of the season, maybe that's the angle that he's going to take. He's unique. He's gifted. He's such a leader. And my goodness, that would really put them over the top. But am I jinxing him saying 17-0? I do think it's legitimate.
1: Morales, you should jump in because you got a chalk talk coming up here with Les Snead. Hacksaw's calling for a 17-0 perfect season. What do you think about that?
0: Now, Saul, last year I told Les Snead when I interviewed him at training camp for all of our partners and different things, this event, Chalk Talk, I told him 14-3, and he said, "You're a positive young man," even though I look like I'm 70, but that's okay. So this year I'm backing it off to 13-4. But now you have inspired me, Hacksaw. As you inspired so many broadcasters like myself to get into sports radio, you are inspiring me to maybe say to his face in a few weeks, you know, 17-0 is not unthinkable. So good job, Saul.
2: That's right. Blame me for everything. Thank you.
3: but one man's opinion.
2: Yeah, exactly. And I'm usually right about those things, too. In all honesty, that's a great team. That's a great leader. That's a great coaching staff. Hey, you need a dose of good luck along the way. So I'll be fascinated to see where they go. Now, granted, this division is rugged. I mean, that is Seattle. They are wearing a Super Bowl ring. However, the Seahawks are not what the Seahawks were a year ago this time. I mean, they've lost three or four quality players, including the lead running back and one of the pass rushers. So Seattle is going to be a little bit different. But in San Francisco, I think they bounce back if they can get beyond the injury cloud that has just wrecked them 2 years in a row. So the NFC West, that's big boy football. But I think the Rams have got every angle covered, and they own the L.A. market.
3: Hacksaw, like many in this business, we all grew up listening to you, and we emulate you. We copy you. And I've always wanted to do this. I wanted to go after Raider fans just like you used to back in the day, but I'm scared. Why do you have animosity with Raider fans?
2: I don't have animosity with the Raider fans. I just think they're living in the past. That's okay. If Raider fan wants to go to the back of the closet and find the old, dusty, dented trophy from 35 or 40 years ago, that's okay. But the scoreboard does not lie, guys. Are you ready for this? Do you know what the Raiders' record since 2002 is since their last playoff win? Kaplan,
1: yes.
2: On a pencil, write this down.
1: I'm writing
2: the
1: it,
2: Raider, so. The Raider record since 2002 is 131 and 232. That's Raider football. And you're walking around the streets wearing Raider gear as if you guys own the world? I don't think so. So, yeah, I have a right to tell the Raider Nation to take it and stick it because the scoreboard does not lie. And, you know, the people in Las Vegas can screech and yell, we have an NFL franchise. Yeah, but what do you got? You got Mark Davis And my last column about the Raiders was, Mark Davis, you're not your dad. And, you know, since that point in time, here comes Tom Brady, here comes minority ownership. Maybe they're going to change it, maybe they're going to flip it. But you can't do that in 15 minutes. They have made so many mistakes dating all the way back to the Gruden era. I just think it's a long road back once you screw this thing up, and that thing's screwed up. And scoreboard does not lie. Kaplan, what's that record again?
1: 131 and 234. 232.
2: 131 and 232.
1: 232.
2: Come on, write it down. Their last playoff win.
1: I didn't
2: think
1: write it down.
2: That.
1: I had a stylus in my handsaw, and I thought it was a pen. And then I went to write it down, and then it didn't really write. And then Beto wrote it down. So I've got it etched in my memory now. 131 and 232. Do I have that right?
2: You got that since 2002, last playoff win.
1: Hey, Bergie, you got Hacksaw here. Bergie, you just hear what Hacksaw said? Raider fan walking around town like they own the joint, and they got their 100 games under 500 since they went to the Super Bowl? Come on, Berg. You're going to let Saw talk about your Raiders like that?
4: That's totally fine. That's your whole thing, so I appreciate it. But at the same time, look, Raider fans, we're loyal to our team no matter what. We think we're going 17-0 every year, and that's the way that we should feel about it, right? We should go in every year saying, we are going to be the best. And then by week two, we say, okay, should we get the number one pick?
2: You have every right, guys. The guy's wearing silver and black. You have every right to walk around drunk and buzzed. But the scoreboard does not lie.
1: Yeah. Hey, Saw, one of the things we were talking about earlier today was LeBron essentially holding the NBA hostage. Adam Silver coming out and saying, we can't make our Christmas schedule. We can't work with the networks. We have to wait until we know where LeBron is going. Saw, what do you think about LeBron's tenure with the Lakers? And where do you think LeBron will end up?
2: Well, that's a real viable question, and I've talked extensively in my podcast just about that whole storyline, the scenario, the atmosphere. End of the day, that's a great player. End of the day, that's a great person. End of the day, it's not his responsibility to carry the franchise. It has made so many mistakes in player personnel. Now, I know you're based in L.A., and I know this Laker flagship and all that. End of the day, this is more on Rob Pelinka and all the coaches that have been run in and run out of there than it is on just LeBron James. Now, granted, trade number one draft picks away as often as they have, that's a big issue. Salary cap, all the big money they paid their superstars, that becomes a big issue. But I do think Pelinka has not done a great job putting the right people around him. Now, I understand that LeBron carries influence, but the players have influence around the league. I don't care whether you're in Philadelphia or whether you're Giannis used to be in Milwaukee, what's gone on in other places, players do have influence whatsoever. What I had wished had happened, LeBron could have sat there, not made a decision, cleared cap space out, let the Lakers make the deal to get Walker Kessler, retain Hachimura, and then you sign LeBron for whatever you had left that you could sign him, whether it's mid-level exemption, etc. That would have been a phenomenally complete basketball team if LeBron had stayed here with Luka, obviously with Austin Reeves, and the arrival of the big guy, Walker Kessler, plus what they just drafted in Cam Carr, who looks like this could be a player. And by the way, their track record with number one picks has been rather shabby, hasn't it, over the last group of years. So I view LeBron from a little bit of a different lens than a lot of other people. I just think he's a great player, great individual. I'm going to be sad to see him go. You know, where he goes, the best fit to me is Philadelphia. The weirdest fit would be Minnesota because they got so much firepower and there's only one basketball on the floor. The unique fit might be going to play, relink with Pat Riley and Eric Spoelstra in Miami. Cleveland, it'd be fabulous for him to come back to the 216 area code guys, but the Cavaliers have cap issues and they'd have to dismember a piece of that roster. And if you bring a LeBron in, but it costs you Evan Mobley or you have to get rid of the center, Jared Allen's big contract, I don't know that that's real progressive. The unique one would be Golden State and the reunion of all the old-timers, but I don't want them to finish sub-500 going out the year. So I just wish he had stayed in L.A. for one final year. It also begs the second question you'll probably put on the table next Monday. Do we elevate a statue in front of Crypto.com arena for LeBron?
3: Yeah, I don't have that conversation all the time. And that's some good stuff on LeBron, Hacksaw. imagine doing Lakers postgame, which is what I do. All the calls are about LeBron. They either love him or hate him. But this is where a young broadcaster, we all try to emulate you, like I said. Where did you come up with the Canadian Rockies? Where did you come up with the ladies' line? Where did you come up with, I want to talk sports with you? Because it's fantastic.
2: I'm bleeping brilliant. What do you expect? No, I...
1: I was waiting. I mean, if he didn't tell us that he was bleeping brilliant, I was going to remind him that he was bleeping brilliant. Keep going, Saw.
2: Thank you. Anyhow, when I first came to San Diego back in 1987, I was hired to be the voice of the San Diego Chargers and loved it and had a great run, going through a lot of bad football, got to the Super Bowl, and then it ended all really badly, and the owner took the franchise to Los Angeles, where they're on the periphery of the world. I established myself doing sports talk very different. You know, sports talk was not a format on the West Coast when I got here. We had, you know, a little history lesson. You know, we had Dodger talk on what that at one time was in a very successful station, KABC. And there was a little bit of Angel talk on what was the old KMPC. But there was really nothing there in the format. I walked in the front door at Extra 690, and that was a 77,000-watt blowtorch signal out of Mexico that you could hear from anywhere. And that came up with the phrase Baja to the Canadian Rockies, because at night that signal busted all the way into Vancouver. I sat in a parking lot in Vancouver and listened to one of our nighttime shows on 690. So that was legitimate when I came up with that phrase. And again, the 77,000-watt blowtorch signal had a lot to do with it. The things that make sports talk radio great, if I were king, you need a big signal, you need quality play-by-play, and you need really good talk show hosts that are really different, because the death of sports talk radio is if everybody's talking about the same topic every show and nothing is different. Cap may agree or may disagree, but what made us successful at the original 690 and then the next station, the mighty 1090, was we were diverse, we were dynamic, we were unique, we were different, we screamed and yelled. I mean, it was an eclectic format with what I think were very electric talk show hosts. I mean, that's my opinion. That I'm very proud of what we did in the format. I kind of wish we were still doing it, but the landscape's changed. Corporate radio has changed it. I'm not sure it's much better now for all the changes that they made. But that's one man's opinion on the format.
1: Yeah, but I will tell you this, though. You know, you think about a lot of us that, you know, I would say, you know, we're part of the Saw tree at one time. You know, on our station, you got Mason in Ireland. I know you go way back with Steve mm-hmm. and with John. You know, you got myself, okay? And you talk about diversity. You know, we've got all different types of folks, you know, from different backgrounds, different races, different religions, ethnicities, and certainly that come at things from different positions and have lots of different opinions. So I will say this, one place that is doing it the right way is right here at 710.
2: I think it's unique. You've got a lot of the ingredients to make it work. And I think the atmosphere has changed in the industry, Cap. There's so much noise out there. And maybe it's become much more complicated by virtue of the fact everybody's doing sports talk radio rather than just a few of us who were the original pioneers. And then you've got the world of podcasting, and you got all the TV channels. So it's just a different world that we're living in, and maybe it's harder to find traction. But, I mean, I follow the ratings. I follow what's gone on around the country. There are still significant sports talk stations, the originals, that are doing well. A lot of other places are not. And north of the border, and I think, Cap, I might have sent you the story, what just happened with the Canadian
1: Rogers.
2: Sports talk.
1: Yeah.
2: Rogers folded all their sports talk signals with the exception of one in Toronto. Across Canada, there are no sports talk stations anymore outside of Toronto and Montreal. Every other major market has gone down the drain because of corporate radio's decisions, which to me is just shocking, and it puts a lot of good people out of work. But again,
1: yep.
2: The world has changed. There's so much noise out there. There's so many other things to choose from, whether it's players' podcast to your podcast, my podcast, to the internet, to TV shows, et cetera. Just, it's a different time and space.
1: No doubt.
4: The
1: hey,
4: legendary
1: Saw?
4: Lee Hacksaw Hamilton. What an honor. Great
1: right.
4: job, Cappy.
1: Right. Hey, Saw, we'll bring you back because I want to talk sports with you again. Thank you, Saw. We appreciate you, man.
2: Hey, always glad to do it for you. And my mandate to you, keep doing a good job. Damn it.
3: Damn it. Yeah. Bleeping
1: wow,
3: brilliant.
1: Damn it, awesome. Firefighter.
0: 8:47 on a Friday.
3: Whack, whack.
0: Let me tell you, and then we'll come back in about 3 minutes, and then we'll get ready for the digital hour, the Rich Eisen Show beginning terrestrially. Top of the hour. Sedano is enjoying it in the text. He's talking about it maybe being Saw and Sedano one day.
1: He's even given Saw top billing.
0: Yeah, Saw and Sedano. Well, you know who has top billing? Our friend John Good at George Chevrolet. He is Bellflower's party pal, and he's ready for you to get a summer ride. Go see George Chevrolet, 91 Freeway, Lakewood exit in the city of Bellflower. John Good's got you covered. His guy, Kevin Rivas. By the way, Kevin Rivas, big high school football guy. He knows everything going on. Him and Beto should host a show. 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You want a Traverse. 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They'll take care of you. They'll get in a new ride. They'll get you in a new ride. John Good and his team over there, they've been partners with us here at ESPN LA for decades. And all of our rides, when you see our street team out there, those are George Chevrolet vehicles, sucker. George Chevrolet in the city of Bellflower. I love them. I love Bellflower's party pal, John Good, and he loves all of you. We'll return in 3 minutes of the Sedano and Cap Morning Show on a Friday. Cappy and Beto live from Del Mar. And I've got goosebumps after the Saw, man.
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0: And then Sunday, Bergie will be in the city of Buena Park, North OC, at Rock and Brews for the World Cup Final with our friends Milagro Tequila. Well, that was awesome from Axel. We'll talk more about it. We'll unpack it in the 9 a.m. hour. We'll get ready for the digital hour on YouTube at ESPN Los Angeles and on the app. Click the ESPN LA tile as we get ready. The Rich Eisen Show begins terrestrially top of the hour, 9 o'clock. We'll also talk to a special guest, Cappy, from Del Mar in the digital hour. We'll talk more about the horse fawns walking around. But Beto, let's talk about our friends at Northgate Mercado.
4: Oh, Northgate is the place to be. You want food, they have it. You got to go shopping, they got it. You want everything you can possibly think about, Northgate is going to have for you. Mercado Gonzalez and Costa Mesa, a big food hall and great market. They have everything you need. You want some tacos? Got it. Quesadilla? Got it. The churros? Fantastic. And this weekend, you want to pick up some carne asada? They have it for you. You want to say, you know what? Maybe some ceviche? Got it. The mango ceviche? Fantastic. Aguachiles are there for you. All that is happening in Mercado Gonzalez in Costa Mesa. And if you want to watch the final football game, you know, your team may be knocked out, or maybe they're still in. You can watch it with other fans. It's going to be a party, oh party, as the great Mucho Morales would say, in Costa Mesa, Mercado Gonzalez, where every day is a party.
0: Thank you, Beto. What a party it's been so far. What a Friday edition. Having Saul on was great. It was awesome.
1: Did you like that?
0: I loved it. Great job by you. The 8 a.m. hour on the Sedano and Cap Morning Show, always made possible by Angelica and our friends at Fix My DUI. 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Hello.
1: Yeah, you are. You're starting. You owe me money, Southern California.
0: By the way, in a few weeks, brilliant. I'm going to be on a golf course with Tommy and Sam Pines. I'm going to be selling Sam on Saw Saturdays and let Cappy sell it. Cappy wants to make some extra scratch. He'll make us scratch. He'll make Saw scratch. He'll make himself scratch.
1: I do like the concept. Saw Saturdays. On
0: Saturday.
1: 710?
0: Saturday with a Saw.
1: Right.
0: We get ready for the digital hour. We're going to wash ourselves off in a good way. Because I feel all warm and fuzzy after Hacksaw talks sports with us. The Sedano and Cap Morning Show. More of Beto and Cappy live from Del Mar for the summer of Schwanz, Jack.
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16: Chris saying on this show that LeBron joins the Miami Heat, have fun in the play-in tournament, and that we should all begin to ready ourselves for LeBron to be a non-factor this season.
15: Today's guests, NFL Network insider Tom Pelissero, Rock and Roll Hall of Fame musician Flavor Flav, Emmy Award-winning actor Eric Braeden, and now... it's Rich Eisen.
16: All right, everybody. Welcome to this edition of the Rich Eisen Show. We've got ourselves a fun Friday program. 844-204-RICH is the number to dial right here on the show. I defy anybody to say, you're going to watch a program anywhere or listen to a program anywhere that has Victor Newman and Flavor Flav on the same guest list.
17: Nope.
16: But that's happening today. Flavor Flav in Vegas for his She Weekend, celebrating women's sports. He made a fun appearance on Women's Sports Now on Thursday. So I guess we're car washing Flavor Flav officially today on the Rich Eisen Show.
17: Love it.
16: And he will join us from Las Vegas, Nevada. And then Eric Braeden, the man who played Victor Newman. He just got nominated for another Daytime Emmy Award on Young and the Restless. Man in his mid-80s making his way here, back on the show, one of our favorites.
18: I can feel it.
16: That's right, to send us to our weekend. Tom Pelissero on the latest of the National Football League that has some training camps already beginning to pop open. And then over the weekend and then next week, oh, baby, it's on and cracking. And then there's you at 844-204-RICH being the number to dial. How are you over there, Chris Brockman? What's going on?
19: Rich, I'm excellent. How are you, my friend?
16: The second half of the Major League Baseball season begins tonight. The Red Sox bring a, what, nine-game win streak?
19: Nine-game win streak, 14 of the last 16. Double dip with the Rays today.
16: Okay, and the Yankees take on the Dodgers in Yankee Stadium this weekend.
19: Woo.
16: part of a massive sports weekend going on in New York City that began with the ESPYs midweek and then Fanatics Fest going on right now, Yankees, Dodgers. The World Cup is going down on Sunday in the New York, New Jersey stadium. Let's hope all the smoke can clear. DJ Mikey D is here with his fake
2: They are playing for this
16: World Cup
2: Sunday,
16: trophy.
2: Rich.
16: No, they're not playing for that.
2: Not this exact one, but.
16: Wouldn't that be amazing if this actually turned? You know how Keith Olbermann had another Honus Wagner card on his desk that was basically a paperweight? Oh, my God, that's actually really priceless. Could you imagine if that was the real thing? You know? That's just been sitting here this entire time. Hey, TJ Jefferson, I'm sure you're excited about the second half of the baseball season beginning.
17: Yeah, boy.
16: Oh, okay.
17: Cole Medina. Yeah, first of all, we beat up on the Phils last night, which was great. I told you, we're going to turn it all
16: beat
17: around.
16: Up on them.
17: And then 4-1. Okay. Flavor Flav, the world's greatest hype man's here today, so I had to break out the clock.
16: Boy! Okay. Fantastic. That's how we're rolling today.
17: Running for your life.
16: This program. So Fanatics Fest is going down right now in New York City. And while LeBron was taking the stage yesterday, mentioning how he's taking motivation from the Rich Eisen show, Giannis Antetokounmpo was being introduced in Miami. So the newest member of the Miami Heat, with the Heat acquiring him, 6 years after I told them, don't do that. Don't break up your team. Yeah. Don't send Tyler Hero to Milwaukee. They actually do that. Pat Riley finally gets his man. Spo finally gets his man. Giannis holding up his new number 7. Being asked why he's still at it at this advanced part of his career.
18: I enjoy basketball. I enjoy, the challenge. I enjoy getting better. Obviously, I've accomplished a lot of things in my career, but one of my goals is to win another championship, and I really want to do it. At times, whenever I put my mind into something, I usually accomplish it. And I feel like this is the best route for me to do that, so I'm excited for it.
16: Just 31 years of age, man, right there in his prime, maybe on the back end of his prime, but he's in the prime of his career. Wanting to make his new mark in Miami, wearing his new number 7, asked why number 7, why he changed his number from 34. Here is his response.
18: The reason that I really changed my number is because I feel like, 34 holds so much weight and has so much history. And out of the, respect to, the organization that drafted me and I played for 13 years, I decided to leave that number there and try to start a new chapter. Hopefully I can leave my mark here in Miami and make number 7 as legendary as number 34. But it's almost like kind of having a closure for me, mentally and emotionally, just to have a closure from that number, because it meant a lot to me. And number 7 looks good. It's fresh, it's clean. I saw some kids wearing it in the street, so I'm excited to create more moments with that number.
16: Number 7, fresh and clean. I guess he chose 7 because 3 plus 4, I imagine. I don't know, doing the math. You want to? I looked at the history of Heat number 7. You know who was the original number 7 in the history of Miami Heat?
19: Bimbo Coles.
16: Good gracious. I don't think we've had a Bimbo Coles reference in the 11-year history. But
2: Kelly Trapuga?
16: Oh, no.
2: Kelly Trapuga.
16: A frequent guest of this program, Rex Chapman.
19: Hey!
16: Number 7.
19: Amazing.
16: Did Rex have to give his permission?
19: We should ask him.
16: Others who have worn it. Don McLean. Lamar Odom.
2: Hello.
16: Penny Hardaway. Jermaine O'Neal.
2: J.O.
16: I think Shaquille was the one who wore 34 once upon a time.
2: He wore 32.
16: 32, thank you. Kyle Lowry.
19: Yeah, Kyle Lowry, yeah.
2: Mike Lowry.
16: And I guess Khalil Ware. Who's the latest to wear it?
19: Can you text Rex and ask him if he gave
16: you permission? I could do such a thing. Yeah. Not a problem. But the question is, obviously, is how can the Heat win when they don't... Who else do they have around them, right? So who do they send away? Well, who do they have around them? There's Bam Adebayo, everybody. And you could, as we heard recently, he's in a fighting mood. You take a look at the rest of this roster. Andrew Wiggins, he signed there.
19: Okay.
16: Re-signed there. Davion Mitchell, he's there. Who Who else could they possibly get? Oh, a guy who Adam Silver's like, hey, we would like to make up the schedule for the NBA season, LeBron, but we can't do it until we know where you're winding up.
19: That's wild.
16: Adam Silver actually said those words. We'd like him to make a decision fast. They only have 19 television partners these days. And while LeBron was speaking at Fanatics Fest, Giannis and Pat Riley were talking about LeBron, and Pat Riley told ESPN after, quote, obviously we've had conversations with Rich, as in Paul, not me, and they were very good. So if that happens and he wants to come to the 305, we got a golf course. The weather's nice. And then he goes, Steve Kerr, same thing here, because, you know, Steve was caught somebody in traffic seeing Steve across the lane. Hey, at a red light.
17: And get LeBron.
16: Hey, Steve, you're going to get LeBron. He goes, oh, we got him. Go ahead and report it. And there's no state tax, he mentioned, so that's a little better than California. I don't know. Is LeBron listening to his CPA more than his heart? I don't know. Or his gut? Giannis said he hasn't spoken to LeBron yet, but if there was a scenario for that to happen, I'd be very, very excited.
17: I bet.
16: Meanwhile, LeBron was answering questions from kids at Fanatics Fest, while also teaching children to hold a grudge against people he doesn't really know. But at any rate, this was the most we got out of LeBron while he was on the stage about his free agency, because a kid named Elon asked him this question.
20: How do you feel about being in free agency, and what do you want to do in your next team, and how do you want to develop it as a better team?
21: Make some noise for that question right there. First of all, that was a hell of a question, and some of the media people in here probably should learn from me, young fella.
16: Oh boy.
21: Y'all heard this question, right? So how do I feel about free agency? Obviously, it's a big decision. This is the third time in my career that I've been a free agent. I think three, yeah. So it's a big decision for not only myself, but for my family as well, and just for the last part of my career and where I want to spend the last few years or the last year or the last 2 years of, you know, my NBA career. So wherever I go, Elon, I will make my staple on just, I'm a natural born leader. You know, I'm going to try to fit into whatever team I'm going into, but also, you know, give them all the tools and give them all the knowledge that I've been able to, you know, grasp over the last 23 years. I know the game. I know the ins and outs about the game of basketball. Oh, I appreciate it, man. You fortune kind, man. You awesome. And wherever I land, I hope that you support me and I can continue to inspire you, all right?
16: There you go. Answer to Elon's question. I don't know. I don't know why I feel like he's going to the Heat at the end of the day. It's across the country from everything else that's going on right now. I don't know.
19: It doesn't really make much sense, though. He's already did the Heat.
16: I know that, but I don't know if that matters. He's done it. The same. So he's not going to go back to Cleveland because he's done it?
19: That just bookends his
16: understood, you
19: know, story, I guess.
16: I listen. The Warriors are close to home, or his home base. And I keep saying it. You want to pass along your knowledge, as he's saying, pass it to Yaxel.
17: Also, it's about fun, right? If he wants to have fun and still be competitive, I mean, to take the Sixers out of this, Golden State, right? He gets to play with Steph.
16: Yes.
17: Like, how much, those two are boys, like, how much fun is it? Like, I know we don't all hang out all the time, but I consider you guys friends. Coming to work with my friends every day. That's a lot of fun, man, and especially when you're those two playing a game of basketball. And, Rich, how long does it take you to drive from the Valley to here on a traffic day?
16: Mm.
17: About 40 minutes?
16: Me?
17: I'm just saying in general. If you come from the Valley, Chris, it's like a 45-minute.
16: Yeah.
17: That's like a 40-minute PJ ride, right, from Golden State back here if you wanted to, like, leave the family here. That's shorter than a drive. So,
19: but LeBron is chasing ghosts. Like, he's trying to win more titles still. He thinks he can be a factor and a decider,
16: mm-hmm.
19: you know, for an NBA championship. Golden State, Miami, They were 10th seeds last year.
16: You keep saying that, but it's a different. I don't know, the 10th seed last year, Steph being hurt. And
19: Cleveland was
16: Jimmy
19: a game away
16: hurt.
19: From the NBA Finals.
16: Steph healthy, Jimmy healthy, Draymond, Yaxel, Steve Kerr.
19: I think if you want to win a title,
16: you've got also Porzingis and Uncle Al.
19: Okay.
16: I mean, that one.
19: OKC, Wemby, Jokic.
16: No, I know.
19: Yeah.
16: That's about maybe why he might. If he's thinking Eastern Conference, that's why I don't know why the Heat just jumps out at me.
19: I think it's got to be East.
16: But again, it's just been a fun ride this week on this subject matter of LeBron James.
19: Yeah.
16: Just keeps on giving. Ever since LeBron called out Chris on his Instagram account with 22 laughing my ass off emojis, a 22 emoji salute. That was good. And then came him name checking him sort of as just lumping him in at Fanatics Fest on Thursday, talking about some guy on social media saying that he's going to be in the play-in game and he's not going to be a factor. There was that. And then that led to awful announcing, putting the actual show name in the headline, talking about it. LeBron James motivated by Rich Eisen show hot take. And the pull quote is the sub-headline of just a little motivation is what he's called Chris Brockman's take.
19: They did shout us out by not really being in the hot take business. That was
16: first. It was in the first paragraph.
19: Yeah, that was nice.
16: So that leads me to deliver a top five right off the bat.
19: Oh, what?
17: He caught us by surprise.
16: Top five athletes Brockman should insult.
19: Oh. Okay.
16: Presented by Hyundai.
17: Oh, to get us some. I love it. I love it.
0: 1, 2, 3, 4, 5.
15: This is top five.
16: All right, since LeBron, take this down, Chris.
19: I'm writing this down. This
16: since LeBron popped out Chris Brockman's take on his IG,
17: I'm going to pop out
16: 154 million followers.
17: Which we look great in the video, by the way.
16: It's just been one thing cascading to another. It's just been one news cycle after another.
19: Great.
16: These are my top five athletes that I'd like to think Brockman should insult next.
19: Got it. Okay. On it.
16: All
19: I don't think I was really.
16: And some of this fruit is low hanging, Chris.
19: Okay.
16: I mean, so.
19: Sure.
16: First up, he's got one of the biggest followings in the National Football League.
19: Okay.
16: 15 million followers across all of his platforms, just a little bit less than his tight end. But I think Patrick Mahomes should be the one you insult the next.
19: Okay.
16: A lot of folks think I did just recently by putting Josh Allen over him in the top 10, my power rankings of quarterbacks in the NFL. I still think he's one of the best, if not the best. I just need to see how his knee is.
17: Most times people consider that you give him way too many props. So now for people to think you're dissing.
16: I mean, I'm frequently accused of
19: passionate Chiefs fan.
16: Of being a mini Collinsworth. But at any rate, Chris, he's got so many followers. I'd love for you to insult him next. But that's number five on the list.
19: On it.
16: Number four on the list, it should be real easy for you. This one's real simple. He is the most followed baseball player on the planet. And Shohei Ohtani should be next. My only thing I would request from you that I think might be out of your lane is if you can do it in Japanese,
19: so everyone across
16: the world can get it.
19: Okay,
16: include a translation.
19: Yeah, I'll hit the translate.
16: But he's got 11 million on Instagram alone. That's most of Major League Baseball. I think it would be more, but anyway, it's over 30 million across all his platforms.
19: Okay,
16: number three. This one. I think could really work. Because this guy has 45 million followers across all his platforms, not including his burner accounts. I think Kevin Durant should be next for you, Chris.
17: Get him.
16: I would love it if you insulted Kevin Durant.
19: You don't want to make an enemy.
16: Because, you know, he sees it and he does clap back.
19: He does.
16: Clap back.
19: That's what I mean. I don't know if I need that.
16: The man doesn't need much prodding.

0: anywhere on the planet who plays any sport. His name is Cristiano Ronaldo. And I could give you some suggestions, Chris, if you want. You know,
1: statue.
0: I don't know. His very Legler-like eyebrows. You could go for any. There's many which ways you can go.
2: The fact that he should have retired.
0: Hold up. Here, Chris. Just take your time here. Don't just shoot from the hip. Even though that's the way we did wind up on LeBron.
2: Go ahead.
3: We need one more.
0: Sure. Why not?
3: All right. We'll get one more.
0: Or you just keep going with what works, and you keep going at LeBron. Okay. These other ones are mere suggestions. We don't know where they're going to go.
2: Sure.
0: We don't know how it's going to wind up. This one is just clearly tried and true, and you just keep going at them. And I think that's a great list of the top five athletes Brockman should insult next.
2: Yeah.
0: Presented by Hyundai. 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
2: When did you come up with this idea?
0: On the way to work.
2: Okay.
0: Or actually just getting into the car. Because I texted Smitch and Hoskins, the top five list we were thinking about doing was hey, it's MLB's second half of the season, top five.
1: Yeah.
0: Storylines I'm looking forward to seeing playing out. I'm like, I could do that or top five athletes Brockman should insult next.
2: Good.
0: Immediate snap agreement for that one.
2: Yeah, yeah.
0: So what I'd like to do as well, Chris, is to give you homework.
2: Oh.
0: Over the next hour or so of this program.
2: Okay.
0: You do, in fact, come back. I set you up one by one.
2: Oh, my goodness.
0: And you go for it. You already did it with Ronaldo. I mean, Otani, you do for. I mean, you could reheat some of the.
1: There's new eyes on him now, Rich. People didn't know about his old.
0: That's
1: stuff.
0: Right. Now, we've seen what can happen.
2: I'm not insulting Tom Brady.
0: Okay.
2: Sorry.
0: Get ready.
2: That's not happening.
0: Get ready. That's coming up later on this edition of the Rich Eisen Show.
1: You know what Chris is going to do, Rich?
0: What?
1: Since Flavor Flav's here, he's going to bring the noise.
0: Very good.
4: What else you want to know?
0: Let's take a break.
2: Wow.
0: Last time we saw Tom Pelissero, he's dodging bears.
1: Uh-oh.
0: In the beautiful forest. So, there he is. Oh, my God.
1: Oh, yeah,
0: oh my God. This looks like where you once upon a time took the cannolis.
1: Oh, my God. Yes. Oh, my God. You won't be seeing him anymore.
5: A chapter closes and a city reacts.
6: LeBron realizing, hey, I don't have a voice in that organization anymore.
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5: 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Now, the questions begin.
7: Does LeBron feel wanted by the Lakers? 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
9: 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The Hall of Famers Mason and Ireland have a new show to lead into theirs. 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
8: Rich Eisen Show. Our radio audience has returned. Tommy P. Of NFL Network back here on the program. All right, Tom. Aaron Donald, brother, like now it's go time. We're now seeing shots of him from afar, roaming around Rams camp or the Rams facility, but he's been there before. This just feels different. I'm not going to lie. What do you got, Tom? What do you have?
10: You know, I told you last week that this was really all in Aaron Donald's hands at this point. The Rams aren't recruiting him. There's no recruiting to be done. It's been made clear. Hey, if you want to do this, we got you. You know, they're giving them space and support to figure it out. He has been training. You know, it's different than just – you know, lifting weights and, you know, doing all the wild stuff he does on social media. This is now trying to train and see if your body can be ready to get back into football shape at 35 years old. And hey, yeah, you want to come over and use the facility? Come use the facility here. You know, the vision for Aaron Donald is, you know, it's not come back and play full time. If you go back through history, and I had our research people look this up, there's only one member of the Pro Football Hall of Fame who has sat out multiple seasons and then come back and played again. And that was Deion Sanders, who still was productive when he came back with the Ravens after multiple years off. But, you know, he was a part-time player at that point. Guys like Reggie White and Randy Moss sat out a year and came back. And the production just, it's not going to be the same. Now, if anybody can come back and capture what they were, it's Aaron Donald. He's just probably not going to be doing that on a 70-snap per-game basis. So if they can get him back, it's third downs, it's two-minute, it's those high-leverage situations. Keep him fresh and then dare other teams to figure out, are you going to double outside, are you going to double inside, are you going to travel a chipper? How are you going to handle both Myles Garrett and Aaron Donald, not to mention Kobe Turner is a really good player, Byron Young, Braden Fisk, some of the other guys that they've got in the rotation here. And it's not lost on anybody here, Rich, and the way that the Rams are looking, this is so far beyond just, hey, 20 to 30 snaps, one of the greatest players ever, even if he might not be the Aaron Donald of 5 years ago. You know, we're all sitting here waiting for LeBron James to decide his NBA destination. And that's not just because LeBron James still could be a valuable contributor. He's not what he was 5 to 10 years ago. But if LeBron James comes to your organization, it's sending the signal to everybody, hey, he's here for one reason, which is he believes this team can win it all right now. If Aaron Donald comes back, it sends the same message in that locker room, in that building, even as much as the Myles Garrett acquisition did, and maybe for a team that's made abundantly clear, hey, this is a Super Bowl winning team right now. Aaron Donald coming back might even get that little bit of extra of everybody being on notice day in and day out. You got to have your A game all the way through this entire season.
8: Tom Pelissero here on the Rich Eisen Show. The quarterback competitions, do they include the Raiders? Tom, yes or no?
10: I would say this, Rich. You know, not much shocks me in this league. I would be very surprised if Fernando Mendoza starts out of the gate. Clint Kubiak said this way back in the spring, that he believes in allowing a young quarterback to sit. There's a big transition in terms of coming from that Indiana offense that, you know, very much RPO based, and you're throwing into wide open windows. It's not under center. There's a bunch of things he has to get better at. And you brought in Kirk Cousins, who's got a history with Clint Kubiak. Now, the moment that Fernando Mendoza goes out there, and if he plays well in a preseason game, we'll all be talking about it. Clint Kubiak's going to get questions, but, you know, Clint's not on social media. He's not watching this show. He's not watching ESPN. He's not seeing the various debates. He is going to be very much of that same mind. Again, stranger things have happened here, Rich, but from everything that I understand, like the conviction, the way that they're built right now, is that Kirk Cousins is going to be the starter at the beginning of the season, and entirely possible it's at the end of the season as well. And that's as much a reflection of where the Raiders are programmatically as anything to do with Fernando Mendoza. They don't really have the infrastructure. They've got some things that they've got to figure out. They've got really young, talented players, a running back with Ashton Jeanty, a tight end with Brock Bowers. They've got some different guys, and they're figuring out the wide receiver roles. The offensive line is still a work in progress. To be able to sit behind Kirk Cousins, watch him operate that offense, that's going to do more, in their opinion, than forcing Fernando Mendoza out there right out of the gate. We'll see how the season plays out. We'll see where we are in November and December. But my full anticipation sitting here right now in mid-July is Kirk Cousins will be the starting quarterback of the Raiders.
8: Okay. Chris, we just heard Clint Kubiak's not on social media, so don't waste your time figuring out how to insult him. Okay?
11: I was adding him to number six.
8: If we're not going to get any juice out of that squeeze, don't worry about it.
11: You're right.
8: All right. Moving on. The quarterback competitions then are in Atlanta, Cleveland, Minnesota. Am I missing any other ones right now, Tom?
10: Those are the headliners. There's obviously some other spots where we'll be watching closely in terms of health perspectives here. You know, Bo Nix, everything that I've been told is that he's on track. He'll be back and good to go for Denver.
8: Right.
10: Patrick Mahomes keeps saying that he's going to be good to go for Kansas City in week one. We'll see how that plays out. Obviously, if he can't or if he's limited in the early going, we know exactly who it's going to be with Justin Fields. We've talked a ton about the Vikings. They're very much, from everything that I have been told, it's been emphasized to me, still a legit competition. I would tell you Kevin O'Connell knows if he played a game tomorrow who would be starting, but they don't play a game tomorrow. And maybe for Kyler Murray and J.J. McCarthy, part of this is psychological, where you want both these guys approaching it and competing with one another and attacking every single day and not relaxing. I don't believe that Kevin O'Connell is going to take this through three preseason games. It may take one or two, though, before he's comfortable saying who the starter is going to be. They split it 50-50 all through the spring. We'll see how that plays out. In Atlanta, we'll see how much Michael Penix Jr. is able to do. At some point, he's going to get back to be doing 11-on-11, but that time is not immediate. He hasn't done anything yet, so that competition really hasn't ramped up. Tua's really got the edge here. And then in Cleveland, this is going to be more interesting than I think people might be thinking that it is on paper, because you have a player in Deshaun Watson who is still getting paid. He's in the final year of that five-year, $230 million contract. He's going to be on the team, but he's played 19 games over the past five seasons combined. There's no precedent for anything like that. So, you know, they know what Deshaun Watson has been in the past. They've seen him play winning football. They got to see when he goes out there and it's live and he's actually in game action and he's got people, frankly, heckling him and yelling stuff at him and everything's moving faster. How does he respond? And with Shedeur Sanders, from what I've been told, there really was growth through the spring. He did improve. Is that enough to be able to catch Deshaun Watson? I would tell you this, the coaches came away, and of course a new staff there with Todd Monken as the head coach, they came away thinking they got two guys they can go out there and play with. Which one of these guys rises? This is a true competition, I believe, as well in Cleveland. We'll see who comes out on the top in the preseason.
8: Tom Pelissero here on the Rich Eisen Show, and then the quarterbacks that aren't involved in competitions usually sometimes are involved in contract negotiations that we're trying to see how it resolves before the beginning of the season. Walk me through that list, Tom.
10: Well, certainly you've got Baker Mayfield. That's at the top of the list. He's entering a contract year. He's made very clear that once training camp begins, that's his hard cutoff. As of a couple days ago, the last I checked, there had been no movement. It's really about the number. The Bucs want Baker there. Baker wants to be there. But, you know, he's currently, if you look at the guys, the 16 quarterbacks who are on true franchise quarterback contracts, he's the lowest paid. How high up that list should he vault based upon his production? And he has been a top five in terms of the actual numbers in a lot of categories in his time in Tampa. Should he be paid like a top five quarterback? Should he be paid lower than that? That's what they have to work through. I would imagine they re-engage that week and those days leading up to players reporting. Lamar Jackson is another one. This has been going on forever. His negotiations proceed a little bit differently because he does not have an agent. Last time around, it was they kept sending him proposals, and finally he just accepted one on the day of the draft, and it was over. For Lamar, he's due so much money. He's due $52 million in 2026. There's really no rush for him to do something unless it's the perfect deal. And that speaks to some players that are in other spots, including Bryce Young and C.J. Stroud, who are newly extension eligible. I don't expect a Bryce Young extension. I believe that he'll play in year four. They had some preliminary conversations, but you know, the arrow's pointing up on Bryce Young right now. But you may want to see a little bit more to pay him up at the top, or near the top of the quarterback market. With C.J. Stroud, that one remains very much alive. They continue to have conversations. At last check, nothing was imminent between C.J. Stroud and the Texans, but certainly would not shock me if they were able to get something done. The big picture here, Rich, is what's going to happen in 2027. That's when the quarterback class, the draft class of 2024, becomes extension eligible. You're talking about Caleb Williams, Jaden Daniels, Drake May, Bo Nix. At that point, and with where the cap is going, a $60 million contract right now might be $70 to be at the top of the market a year from now. So if you're Lamar and you're making a bunch of money, or you're C.J. Stroud and you don't think that you're getting offered as high a number as you want to, or even for Baker, you might just sit back and say, the numbers are going to be better if I just wait thing out. There's always that risk in that. That's why players take out insurance. You never know if injuries are going to happen. But certainly the one to watch in my mind beyond Baker is going to be C.J. Stroud. He did not start off well last season. It got better in the middle of the year. We all saw what happened down the stretch and into the playoffs. That maybe makes it a little bit more complicated in terms of paying him at the top of the market. We know that Nick Caserio is not afraid to pay any of his core players at the top of the market. He's done it time and time again, sometimes in ways that frustrate other teams because he is paying a little bit extra, relative to where the market is. That'll be an interesting one to watch and whether or not they're able to get something home.
8: All right. What else before I let you go to your guys this weekend is in your reporter's notebook you want to hit on, Tom?
10: The notebook on the guy's weekend? Because those records are permanently sealed.
8: No.
10: In terms of the NFL

0: storylines here. One thing, because we weren't on last week, Rich, that I wanted to bring up, because this is really interesting, and this is looking out 8 months, okay? It's to the start of free agency. The NFL released the calendar last year, and there's a little bit of a recalibration because this year the draft was very early. Labor Day is later, so the season is starting later. The Super Bowl is later. The combine is still happening when it normally does. But the NFL is going to reset the calendar and move free agency up to the day after the combine ends. The combine ends, I believe, on March 7th or 8th. I believe it's March 8th, the combine ends.
1: Sunday of combine will be followed by the next day is free
0: the
1: agency?
0: The next day at noon Eastern,
2: March 8th,
0: the negotiating window will open. This has been, I believe, 15 years since the 2011 collective bargaining agreement. There's always been a week in between.
1: Yes.
0: And what occurred over the last 15 years was that, of course, we know that there are various conversations of varying degrees of legality that have always occurred at St. Elmo's and hotel rooms and convention centers. Teams stopped, in agents' minds, floating real numbers. Because what they realized was the agents were then going to shop those numbers to other teams for a week and try to move the market. Then agents became frustrated because they weren't getting the real numbers. And there are some agents who won't even do the meetings at the combine in recent years because they think that they're a colossal waste of time. As one GM texted me when this calendar went out to the league and to the public was, wow, deals are actually going to get done. And that's not just the off the books, off the record, wink nod deals that get done 45 minutes into free agency. They're also the deals with the players who may want to stay with their teams and to try to get something done. Think like an Alec Pierce last year, by far the number one wide receiver on the market. The combine happened. They met at the combine, but they were nowhere for a week after that. Now, maybe that type of a deal gets done at the combine. The franchise tag window, that now is before, at the start of combine week. The entire way that this thing operates is going to be a little bit different. For those of us, Rich, who it's our job to cover the news and break the news, it is going to be drinking from an absolute fire hose because deals are going to get done in Indy. Trades are going to get done in Indy. You know, Rich, in past years, that week in between, that's where there's been like a trade a day in recent years. That's going to be happening in Indianapolis now and go right into Monday, Tuesday, Wednesday, Thursday of that following week. That's 7 to 10 days. It's been really kind of that what's normally been the low week that's ended up being trades. Now it's all going to happen at once, everything all at once. That is going to be the defining point of what happens in free agency in 2027.
1: All right. So just to recap that one, the window where you can legally have conversations opens up in Indianapolis or the day after we're done?
0: The day after, the final day of workouts. So a lot of, you know,
1: all the conversations that are happening normally, if they do, as you point out, because teams kind of stopped having that based on the way that the schedule is laid out. So I'm sitting there with Daniel Jeremiah going through the 40s and, you know, watching drills on the field, and suddenly something's popping, like a major quarterback's on the move. Jeez. Like that sort of thing?
2: Wow.
1: Is that what you're saying?
0: That is entirely possible. Okay. Those trades, if they follow the same timing as in recent years,
1: correct,
0: would happen at the combine. There's a lot of GM to GM conversations that happen at the combine. You know, the Russell Wilson trade was one years ago between Denver and Seattle that really picked up in Indianapolis. But now instead of, all right, let's revisit that next week when we get back. Hey, let's revisit that a little bit closer. With a lot of the top free agents, the timing has been, if the negotiating window is opening at noon on Monday, it's Sunday afternoon into evening where teams start to check in, and that's where it becomes kind of apparent, okay, this one's going to go fast. This guy's going to get his number. Uh-oh, this guy's market is falling out. If that timing is the same, Rich, that will be as people are leaving the combine the night before, the next day at noon, the negotiating window opens up. I think you will see a bunch of extensions get done. You will see some trades get done. I believe there was only one last year at the combine, which I talked about on your show that day. I had broken it in a skywalk in Indianapolis.
1: Right.
0: Had to duck to the side. I'm going to need a little bit better plan of where I am various skywalks because there could be even more trades getting done. It is going to be a lot, Rich, but it is going to be an absolutely wild week.
1: All right, brother. Drive safe. Be safe. I know once you're done, one of the first things you're going to do is this show next week while I go visit my kids in visiting day.
2: Yeah,
1: so
2: buddy.
1: I appreciate that.
0: That's right.
1: In the meantime, go get your chimichanga, reheat it, whatever's across the way there in that truck stop, and be well. Be well.
0: I might make my way, with the whole cyclosporia thing or whatever. I think I might get away from this particular gas station before grabbing lunch.
1: Tom Pelissero,
0: we'll figure it out next Wednesday through Friday in L.A. Can't wait.
3: Woo!
0: To see my
3: Let's
0: boy
3: go, Tommy.
1: Okay. There All we right. go. Tom Pelissero.
4: Hey, Tom, if you hear a banjo, run.
2: Wow.
1: That's a deliverance. I get it.
0: We're in Wisconsin, man.
1: That background looks more like when Clemenza said, leave the gun, take the cannolis. Something from the Depatic.
2: The grass
1: it
2: in the background.
1: That's what it is.
2: Yeah.
1: Okay. Yeah. Thank you, Tom. There goes Tom Pelissero as we
2: Clemenza.
1: Stop slandering his truck stop. Just real quick, while we're on the subject matter, that cyclo whatever thing he's talking about right there.
2: Yeah, sure.
1: I can't believe I'm about to discuss this. Is there a more redundant phrase than explosive diarrhea?
2: Nope.
1: It's kind of like every time I hear that in a report, I think of that line from A Few Good Men. Is there any other kind?
2: Is there any other kind?
1: You know what I mean? Like,
4: and then I think of Dumb and Dumber with Jeff Daniels.
1: There's Rob. You know what I mean?
2: Goodness.
1: But I'm just saying.
4: I've never thought about it like that.
1: It's like, oh no, hey, you have diarrhea. Is it just an easy flow for you? Okay.
2: Can we move on?
1: Yeah, moving on.
4: Easy flow.
1: They're moving on. Both Hoskins and Bowie are like, get him out of there, man.
5: King is leaving Los Angeles.
2: Wait,
4: Time to
2: play elsewhere. Wow.
5: After years of memorable moments, it all comes to an end.
2: Do you think that the people in LA are cheering or are pissed off?
5: What's next for the Lakers? What's next for LeBron? And what does this mean for the future of the NBA?
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1: 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We started this program with a top five list of other athletes I'd like Chris Brockman to insult, so maybe they can wind up on their Instagram feed and to hundreds and millions of people.
4: You just want everyone coming at him, don't
1: you? Well, I mean, and I put in there, in the same way, again, what's more likely is coming up next hour. Indeed. Chris usually puts a little time bomb in there where I have to choose between two things he knows I don't want to choose. So I just kind of returned the favor and said the number two athlete I want him to insult based on his massive platform is Tom Brady. He's like, he's never going to do that. How's he going to figure out doing that when we ask him to actually go down the list later on?
17: Yeah.
1: So who better to give you advice than a guy who has no problem slagging on the Patriots, even though he swears he's a fan? A guy once upon a time said they were going to go 0-17. Oh, Dustin in Arkansas is here, Dustin, on the program for suggestions for you, Chris. How are you, Dustin?
18: Hey guys, Rich. Welcome back to the show. It's good to have you back.
1: Thank you. Appreciate it.
18: I think Mr. Brockman should go after another man from Massachusetts, John Cena.
1: Oh,
18: goad him out of retirement with his insults. You'd have Seth Rollins train him to have a match, and then he could pull the ultimate swerve, beat John Cena again, and really put the Rich Eisen show on the map.
1: Interesting.
17: Wait,
1: Interesting.
17: I'm going to wrestle John Cena?
1: No, just insult him. No, just insult him.
17: Oh, just insult him.
18: Yeah. Well, you can wrestle him, too. Like, you can train.
1: Cena's got 21 million followers. I didn't even think of including him.
4: Yeah. Well, because there's a physical threat that...
1: You know. That's okay.
17: Also, I can't see him, so I don't even know how I would insult him. Okay.
1: Good one. That's a good one.
17: Thank you.
1: All right. Thank you, Dustin. I appreciate it. There goes Dustin in Arkansas.
17: Well, the list has been submitted. I banged that out in like 5 minutes.
1: See, I knew you weren't going to have a problem with
17: that. Yeah.
1: When I walked out on the stage for the first time today, I looked you right in the face. I kind of gave you that messy look.
17: Yeah, and I was just like, what's going on? What do you got cooking?
1: And I'm like, I got something for you. I think you're going to be able to handle it.
17: Okay. It's been handled.
1: Okay. It'll get handled when it gets handled?
17: Yeah.
1: That's okay, Mike. You don't have to get that drop ready.
19: It'll get handled when it gets handled.
1: Thank you very much. And that he's number five on the list.
17: Yeah.
1: And, you know, he once upon a time famously took that in and spat it back at the...
17: I can now say this. Our wives are friends. I don't want to insult them.
1: Okay.
17: You know what I mean?
1: That's fine, then. You got to... But this is business. That's personal. And this is the business we've chosen.
17: Oh, true.
1: You know what I mean?
20: This is the business we've chosen.
17: This all started like a dozen years ago with Spike Lee.
1: Oh, it did. By the way, I said this tops your Spike Lee moment, right? Yeah.
17: Which Spike and I buried the hatchet.
1: Once upon a time, he said he was a fake Nick fan.
17: Well,
1: right?
17: I said he was kind of fair weather. He only showed up when they were good. Like, he wasn't, you know, there for the losing seasons.
1: Then he cursed you out.
17: Yeah, he called me a bleeping moron.
4: Justifiable.
17: Yeah.
4: Yeah.
17: And then we met in the back when he was here.
1: That's right.
17: And I had him autograph the tweet.
1: Yes.
4: That's genius.
1: He found that funny.
17: Yeah, it's all good now, me and Spike.
1: Okay.
17: Yeah.
4: It was all good just a week ago.
17: It was.
1: So, Flavor Flav's coming up next
17: hour.
1: What's More Likely's coming up next hour. Also next hour, Chris is going to pay off the top five list, where he will then go ahead one by one and insult the people I think he should insult next. And again, you're doing it for the show, Chris.
17: Thank you, yes.
1: There may Fight be an the power, Rich Chris. And Eisen, but not in show.
17: Not in show.
1: Okay, that's coming up.
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1: How do you feel right now, Chris?
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1: Chris saying on this show that LeBron joins the Miami Heat, have fun in the play-in tournament, and that we should all begin to ready ourselves for LeBron to be a non-factor this season.
21: Earlier on the show, NFL Network insider Tom Pelissero. Coming up, Rock and Roll Hall of Fame musician Flavor Flav, Emmy Award-winning actor Eric Braeden. And now, it's Rich Eisen.
1: Hour number two of the Rich Eisen Show is on the air. 844-204-RICH is the number to dial. Flavor Flav is going to be joining us shortly on this program from Las Vegas. He's got his She Weekend. That is something you talked about on Women's Sports Now on Thursday. I believe Sarah Tiana was not on Women's Sports Now on Thursday because she was actually at the event in Las Vegas.
17: She was, yeah. Yeah, she was there yesterday.
1: What did she report? She report back?
17: Yeah, she report back that it was a great time. A lot of fun. Talked to Flav while she was there as well.
1: Right.
17: And a host of the other athletes who were there, yeah.
1: Okay. The gold medal women's hockey team, bobsled,
17: right.
1: Skeleton.
17: Her piece will air next week on Women's Sports.
1: There you go. 6 p.m. Eastern Time, ladies and gentlemen. That'll be what's happening on that front. 844-204-RICH, number to dial. I got to say this, man. I don't know if you're in the same way as well.
4: Okay.
1: But I cannot stop watching videos of Messi's assist.
17: Oh, man.
1: Over and over and over again to the point where I think I've seen every second of it, from the original shot that started it hitting the right post, mm-hmm. like smack dab, to Messi then chasing down the loose ball and stepping on the defender's foot from England, to the point where that video sends me into a wormhole of it's exactly what caused Egypt to lose a goal, because that foul, that same foul that Messi committed to get to the loose ball to set up to send into the box, to create this nonstop, you know, algorithm for me to be seeing this incredible pass. I saw a video where him stepping on the defender's foot is exactly what Egypt was called for long after they get the ball to go all the way down the field and scored what looked like to be, at the time, the goal of the tournament.
17: It's weird that Messi never gets called for anything.
1: You know, and so that had another life or an algorithm to that one.
17: They never reviewed him possibly being offsides on the first goal?
1: Or they did and never said that they did, or they never did, and we never returned to it in the broadcast. And everyone then blames Fox, but I think you can...
3: No.
1: A test. This is a world
3: that's
1: scene,
3: the world,
1: right?
3: That sets all that.
1: You know what I mean? Like, yeah. And they're just calling someone else's
3: feed. But VAR does look and sometimes not
1: let you know that they've looked.
3: Exactly.
1: Which the NFL does sometimes.
3: They're all,
1: it causes
3: all the refs
1: sorts of stuff.
3: Have the mics, just like the NFL.
1: Or at any rate, I mean,
3: but,
1: I saw that part of the conversation, but then him to get the ball back. And the two English defenders thinking he's going to go to his dominant left, and instead he goes and fakes that way and then goes right with two touches of the ball.
17: I said two touches.
1: Before he then swings his apparently non-dominant right leg. And, I mean, I've seen it slow motion. I've seen it in regular motion. I've seen it with theatric, dramatic music behind it. I've seen it with just
17: the left side from the right side.
1: I've seen it with the American announcers from Fox call it. I've seen it with the Argentine radio guy without the video.
17: That guy goes
1: losing his mind. I've seen it with
17: That one's great.
1: I've seen it with the English broadcasters calling it.
17: Well, Telemundo, Andres Cantor, just
1: him screaming his head off.
17: Oh my gosh!
5: You've seen it with a fox.
1: I've honestly, it's like
17: pretty
1: a Dr. Seuss video.
17: Pretty much.
3: Yep.
1: And I can't get enough of it. And I maybe that's why it's being fed to me more.
5: Yeah. Once it gets in your algorithm, that's all you're gonna get.
1: I mean, right.
17: Yep.
5: Yeah. I need a clean.
1: That's why you get all those Red Shoe Diary reels in your feed, right?
5: You just look at two of them, and then they just won't stop. It's
1: taxi cab like confessions
5: over and over.
1: Okay, you know I'm going. I'm
17: Great show back in the.
1: By the way, I think I went back to Showtime and HBO.
17: Yeah. Red Shoe Diaries.
1: Red Shoe. What I say?
17: Red Shoe.
1: Did I say Red Shoe Diaries?
17: Yeah.
1: Did they say Red Shoes?
17: You said something.
1: Red Shoe. Okay, whatever.
17: David Duchovny.
3: David Duchovny. Yeah, I was just going to say.
1: At any rate,
5: taxi cab confessions.
1: How do we get on that from Messi?
3: I mean,
1: oh, yeah. Oh, well,
3: algorithm,
1: anyway,
3: algorithms. Yes. Now, no lie, in about an hour, I want all of us to check our phones and see all this stuff is now going to be in our feed just because we said it.
5: They said it. They heard us.
1: Yeah. It's crazy.
17: It's crazy.
3: Truth.
1: And good thing the World Cup's not being played today because it is a smoky situation in the metropolitan area.
17: Very. In the whole Northeast.
1: I know.
5: You know, I was texting.
1: I mean, hopefully this clears by Sunday, man.
5: I was texting Jake yesterday. He's at the Phillies-Mets game, and he told me, he was like, I wouldn't be shocked if they called the game. I said, it's that bad?
1: Well, you heard the umpires called the players over and said, if you're going to start hacking up, let us know.
5: Yeah. My mom said the same thing yesterday in the middle of Pennsylvania. She said it just smelled like
1: it's terrible.
5: Everything's burning.
1: So hopefully all that clears. The third place game is Saturday. In Miami, so that's removed from all of that stuff. And again, I made a mistake saying yesterday that the Golden Boot's been settled, that Messi's going to win, and that he will also have the all-time record for most goals scored in World Cup history as a career and hold that over Mbappe. But Mbappe, I'm imagining, is going to play because do you play people in a third-place game? I mean,
3: it's for pride at this point. You want to
17: get pride. Yeah. Obviously, England, France rivalry.
1: They share a tunnel.
17: You know, I mean, you want to go for the record. You want to get that mark. Why not? Why not play?
1: I guess. Yeah.
17: They share a tunnel.
1: I don't know. They share a tunnel. Okay.
3: I don't know why I'm laughing about that.
1: Listen, this is our analysis. This is the way we analyze
5: it. Analyze this.
1: Flavor Flav's coming up.
5: Yeah,
3: boys.
1: Let's take a call, and then we'll do a little more likely in advance. All right, let's go to Terzo in Iowa.
3: Terzo.
1: Hanging on our All Rise, our longtime listener and friend. What's up? How are you, Terzo?
6: What's up, Ridge? Hey, Brockman, man, I love you, man, but you are the biggest LeBron hater, and you've hated on him forever. Love you guys getting play true. From it, but you have hated that man for his entire career.
17: That is absolutely, positively untrue.
3: The last Elbow 10 years hockey. Of his career?
17: I don't think about LeBron except in the context of this show.
3: Well, that's what we're talking about.
6: Exactly.
17: I used to have his shoes.
6: That's the content of the show.
17: I loved LeBron before he went to Miami.
1: Yeah, okay.
17: Whatever.
1: That horse is out of the barn, pal. That horse is out. Sorry.
6: Yeah. Hey, so, Rich, I just want to emphasize, man, like, as you guys have been saying, that Messi pass was unbelievable. We were in Carl's. Our buddy T-Bone had a bet for T-Bone. He had a bet for Messi for Argentina to win in regular time.
17: Oh, wow.
6: And as soon as that goal went in, that whole entire bar erupted. And T-Bone doesn't watch soccer at all in the slightest, had no idea what he was doing. And he was the most excited person I've seen. It was awesome. The World Cup has been awesome. It's just so much fun. I hate that it's going to be over, but can't look forward to can't wait to see the final match on Sunday. But it's going to be awesome. It hopefully, like you said, it clears up because, man, I want them to play that match, and it's going to be fun to watch.
1: Thank you, Terzo. Greatly appreciate it.
17: See you, buddy.
1: Terzo in Iowa. What's more of an American way of viewing the World Cup for the rest of the world to hear and say that's as American as it gets than two things? As we get to what's more likely, what's more American to the rest of the world? A guy who's celebrating a bet in an Iowa bar named T-Bone.
17: I'll take that one.
1: Okay.
3: Full stop.
1: All right. T-Bone, yeah. Who doesn't know much about soccer,
3: T-Bone.
1: Is in an Iowa bar celebrating.
3: Yeah.
1: All right. Or what I'm seeing sometimes on my threads, people saying, why won't the World Cup put their big games in primetime? Like, what's their issue? And it's like, it's called the World Cup, and if it's at 3 Eastern and noon Pacific, that's 9 o'clock in Europe and 8 o'clock in other spots, 10 o'clock in Africa,
17: yeah.
1: Midnight, and you know, you could keep on going on around, you know, the way the rest of the world views it. You know, it's not called the Eastern Time Zone Cup. Just saying, what's more American, that or T-Bone in an Iowa bar?
3: Before you answer this, I got to tell you how iconic this is, because Kutcher, you know, is from Iowa.
1: Yes, sir.
3: He has a cousin, and his name is Willie T-Bone Taylor.
1: Hey.
3: Right, so when I hear T-Bone...
1: Is it the same?
3: I don't think so, but he was a meat cutter from Iowa, as he used to always say, and he'd come into town. He visited me and Ashton would always throw house parties for T-Bone just to give him, like, this Hollywood thing, and he'd be in a kitchen with a bottle of beer. He'd be like, TJ,
1: okay.
3: I'm having the time of my life.
1: So then what's more likely? It is the same T-Bone, or there are many T-Bones?
3: There's got to be multiple T-Bones.
17: Great question.
3: Shout out to T-Bone.
17: It would be amazing if it was the same guy. Here's the thing. You know how many people watched the 2022 World Cup final? You want to take a guess?
1: The one in Qatar you're talking about.
17: Yeah, the last one. The last World Cup final. Want to take a guess?
3: 95 million.
7: Worldwide or Fox?
17: 95 million. 1.5 billion people watched the World Cup final. Yeah. Yeah. We're estimating nearly 2 billion is going to watch this. You know how many people in America? 350 million.
1: Right.
17: Okay? Yeah. The World Cup. This is this will be the most watched event ever.
1: Right. Yeah. I saw a video of the ref learning he's been chosen. Did you see that video?
17: No.
1: Yeah, he's like in a meeting with all these other refs in their uniforms and their shirts and their pomade and all this stuff.
7: It's like the draft?
1: And he learned I saw this video last night.
7: The ref draft.
1: He learned he's going to be the ref, and he starts breaking down crying.
17: Wow.
1: And they're hugging it out like, congratulations.
17: Oh, he's from Slovenia.
1: Yeah. I'm like wondering, like, you know, is it a conclave? Is it a refereeing conclave? Yeah, is that what it is? They lock them in a room?
17: White smoke.
1: Well, conflict. Let's not make the white smoke is all over New York, New Jersey right now.
17: Oh, man.
1: You know?
7: That's a big deal.
1: I know.
17: Big deal.
7: Yeah. Each one of those guys that gets those, like
1: final, you get to ref the World Cup.
7: Yeah.
1: And you're the one who's telling everyone to play on, or, you know, making little rectangles.
17: The big watch.
1: You know, the big watch. Oh, my God. Is there a special, like, spray can? You know what I mean?
3: There's got to be.
1: Is it a gold spray
7: can? Did you see the other day when the guy didn't have it?
1: Is it a special foam?
7: But
1: did somebody just flip him shaving cream?
7: He had to borrow one from the
3: Barbasil.
7: The line just came out of hand.
1: Dude.
7: How do you
1: All right, let's
7: that?
1: Get to it. It's What's More Likely. Hit it, please. Go for it.
8: What? What's More Likely?
9: Never say never, but never.
1: What's More Likely, presented by Pella Windows and Doors. Christopher, you have at it, sir.
17: Hey, everybody. Happy Friday. Great to see you.
1: Woo! Going on.
17: See everyone. How about this one? We've been talking a lot about one of these guys today, and the other guy is one of our great friends. I mean, they're both great friends. But they're coming back from injury. More likely, future Hall of Famer to play week one. George Kittle or Patrick Mahomes?
1: I don't care if I'm going to get in any... I don't think I'm going to get in any trouble for this. I saw them both recently on a dance floor.
17: Oh, interesting. Where was that at?
1: New York City.
17: Okay, got it.
7: Studio 54?
17: Studio MSG.
3: Were they at One Oak?
1: I don't want to say anything more. I've just seen them both on a dance floor recently. Both are playing week one.
17: Really?
7: Oh. Wow.
1: Kettle went through a wardrobe change.
17: Wow.
1: Yeah. I think both are playing week one.
17: Even in Australia?
1: I know being on a dance floor and
17: a little bit different.
1: And playing in the National Football League.
7: Different.
1: But they both involve footwork.
3: Mm. I saw Kittle at WrestleMania. It didn't look like he had a limp. He was doing the Obafemi walk.
1: Oh, I really think both are playing week one. So I got to give you what's more likely. It's likely both are playing.
17: Oh, I mean, that's obviously great. But they're both coming back pretty significantly.
1: Well, I mean,
3: it's best for business.
1: This is the first international game in Australia, Rams and Niners. And then the first Monday night game to finish off week one. I mean, with all due respect, which means now I can be disrespectful.
3: Mm.
1: The NFL isn't putting that game in week one if they think it's going to be Justin Fields versus Bo Nix or Justin Fields versus Jared Stidham.
17: Running back Justin Fields. You see that?
1: Okay. What else, Chris?
17: Hey, we had our friend yesterday from Seattle called. Did the Seahawks win-loss? Undefeated. Whoa. Is it more likely that either the Seahawks or Rams are undefeated on Christmas when they meet, or one of them misses the playoffs?
1: Oh. I'll go either the Rams or the Seahawks are undefeated on Christmas when they face.
17: Ooh.
1: They're not missing the playoffs, man. Unless obviously we, but all things being equal, and knocking on wood that we're not talking about something,
17: Ravens missed the playoffs last year.
1: Stop it.
17: They did.
1: Well, I mean, Lamar didn't play a lot of games. Okay? So, yeah, man.
3: Yeah, man.
1: They're not missing. Rams and Seahawks, you know how there's a lot of change every year? The seven that made the NFC playoffs last year.
17: Half. Every year.
1: I got it.
17: Woo.
1: It will not include the Seahawks or the Rams.
3: Okay. Like I'm foo-foo over there.
7: Half.
1: What else?
17: Half. TJ, this one's for you.
7: Oh,
17: impromptu Cowboys win-loss yesterday. That was a treat.
1: That was.
7: Yeah, I missed that.
1: Was that 2 days ago?
3: 2 days ago.
1: Yeah.
3: I just felt good.
1: 14-3.
17: Wow.
1: Yeah, you were feeling good.
3: We were riding high off of some internet, notoriety.
1: That's right.
3: You
1: were looking good. You had a fresh cut.
3: Benny Blades hooked it up.
1: LeBron wound up putting you taping for him on 154.
17: Woo!
3: Then again, he didn't give us props either for not, crapping on him either, but whatever.
17: Is it more likely the Cowboys go 14-3 like TJ predicted?
1: Yes.
17: Or the Sixers win the East?
3: Both things could be true.
1: You want to take this one?
3: I can't answer this question yet.
1: Because LeBron's not there yet?
3: I don't think our full roster is filled.
1: Doesn't LeBron root for the Cowboys? Isn't that his
3: team?
1: Yeah. Okay.
3: One of them teams. He's got. He's like me. He got a few.
17: He's got a lot of teams.
1: Is that what it is?
3: Yeah, he got a couple.
17: He's got a lot of teams.
3: Yankees, Cowboys and the Browns.
17: Yankees, like Cowboys, Browns.
3: I get
1: Ohio
3: that.
1: Ohio State. The Ohio State.
3: Your interest should not just be in one place. Like me and LeBron, we're like.
1: All right, I'll say it. Cowboys go 14-3 is more likely.
3: Well, that's disrespectful.
1: No, it's not. Orange and blue skies, baby. You know what? Actually, I saw a video during the break.
3: Mm-hmm. What did both of these happen?
1: Jalen Brunson is at Fanatics Fest being asked to sign a Giants helmet, and he refuses to do it.
3: Wow.
1: You know why? He and Kat root for the same team, apparently.
17: Oh.
1: Yeah, well, I mean, he's a Villanova kid.
17: He's an Eagle, huh?
3: Also, I don't know if this
17: he's
3: is
17: from
3: just,
17: Chicago.
3: He moved
1: it's
3: around
1: like
3: a lot.
1: He wanted to write the word birds on the helmet, is what he said. So,
3: by the way, also,
1: no wonder he and Kat get along.
3: Brunson's autograph is going, at least from what I saw, for the most money. Like, yeah. If an actual I have to pay to get people's
1: Why
3: autographs.
1: Not?
3: This is the top
1: orange and blue skies, baby.
3: All right,
1: MVP of the NBA Finals for the champion New York Knicks. Oh.

0: or crying emoji. Ooh, look at you. This is good, Chris. This is really, like, this is next level good.
1: Yeah, I want all you people to say, what does Brockman do? You get off my man's back.
2: Thank you, TJ.
1: And he can make a layup.
0: You know what? I'm going to go the bronze team is going to be 20. It's fitting, 23. Oh, yeah. Games over 500. Yeah, yeah. That's what I'll do. That's where I'll go.
2: Yeah, yeah.
0: Chris, your thoughts?
2: One more. I'm more likely to be the higher total this year. LeBron points per game.
1: Yeah.
2: Or crying emojis in his IG story.
0: I'll go crying emojis, about, right? He had 21 last
1: year,
0: though.
1: But that's less than 22.
0: That's so, why I say I will go with crying emojis.
1: Oh, you go with
0: higher total. I'll do that. Because wherever he goes, maybe he's just going to say, I'm going to take a role in which I don't have to score as much until it's playoff time, and then I'm going to win a championship because I'm LeBron James.
1: LeBron James.
2: LeBron James.
0: You want to smile at the camera in case we're on
1: sure.
0: his Instagram feed again? Look as good as you can. Yeah. Chris, come on. This is for the $154 million. Okay.
1: I got named and I wasn't even here.
0: Yeah.
2: Sorry. Yeah, you were in the story. What was that all about?
1: I wasn't even here.
0: He's too famous. That's What's More Likely, brought to you by Pella Windows and Doors. When it comes to your home, Pella Windows and Doors always have the winning game plan. 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What time is it?
1: Oh,
0: game time?
1: Game time.
0: Well, I mean,
1: no.
0: It's time.
1: Flavor Flav.
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8: All right, back here on the Rich Eisen Show. It's very rare that you can know the very last date and day that you saw somebody. Okay. But I last saw this man on February 5th, 2012, because he was right in front of the NFL Network set at Super Bowl 46 between the Giants and the Patriots in Indianapolis, wearing his clock and rooting for the G-Men. Ladies and gentlemen, in the midst of She Weekend, kicking off in Las Vegas, Nevada, ladies and gentlemen, Flavor Flav here on the program.
9: Yeah, boy.
8: Good to see you.
10: Wow. Hey, let me tell you something, man. First of all, I just want to say hello, everybody.
8: Hello.
10: And it's an honor to be here with you. You know, thanks for having me, Rich.
8: Of course.
10: You know what I'm saying? And I just want you to know, Rich, you just now hit me in the head with a brick. Because let me tell you something.
8: Yes, sir.
10: That was my first time ever going to a Super Bowl, number one. And number two, I took my godson, Rashad Walker, with me to that Super Bowl. I'll never forget it.
8: I'll never forget it.
10: When the Giants won, I got to go out on the field, and I got to meet Coach Tomlin, because Tomlin was the coach there.
8: No, yes, wow! That's it. That's Coach Coughlin. We caught it on NFL Network, you know, and it was wild, man. And then, you know, obviously we got to She Weekend, and it was kind of you to zoom into women's sports now on Thursday to talk about it here. Big show for us at Rich Eisen Productions. That I'll never forget it. We're sitting on the set of NFL Network watching the game. Okay, we were in an end zone seat. And all of a sudden, Michael Irvin says to me, "Is that Flavor Flav down there?" And I'm like, "Hold on a second." And then Marshall Faulk comes over and goes, "That's Flavor Flav down there." And Mariucci goes, "Why is he wearing a clock around his neck?" And I'm like, "Well, listen, take a seat. We got a story for you." And you were right there in the stands. And then you got to go on the field. And then all of a sudden, I look up on NFL Network's postgame, and there you are hugging Tom Coughlin. It's unbelievable.
10: Yeah, you know, that was an amazing experience, man. You know what I'm saying? And also, if I'm not mistaken, mm-hmm. I think I also had a Super Bowl commercial out that year with Elton John for Pepsi.
8: Yeah, that's maybe how you got those seats, I'd imagine, along with just you being Flavor Flav.
10: I think that's probably how I got those seats. And then not only that, but then also I ended up going to the Giants parade.
8: Of course.
10: I ended up at the Giants parade, and I was corresponding for Fox 5 News. And then when the float was coming by with the players, one of the players was like, "Flav, you want to come up here?" I dropped the Fox 5 mic and jumped up on the float. And I was acting like that parade was all about me.
8: I don't blame you. The pride of Roosevelt, New York, Flavor Flav here on the Rich Eisen Show. Were you always a Giants fan growing up, Flav?
10: Always? Well, yes, I always was a Giants fan, but I always was a Jets fan too, you know. Mm-hmm. One thing about me, I always favored my New York teams, whether they won or whether they lost. You know what I'm saying? But I favor the Giants. I favor the Jets. I favor the Yankees. I favor the Mets. I favor the Liberty. I favor the Bills. I favor the Islanders. And I favor the Rangers.
8: Don't forget the Knicks, your world champion New York Knickerbockers, Flavor Flav. You know?
10: That's right. That's right. And I just want to say I am glad that they did win that game in Boston. But I just want to say, if so happens that they were to lose that game in Boston, then there would have been a game 6 at Madison Square Garden. And I just want to feel proud to cross my heart and say that for game 6, Public Enemy was going to be the halftime show for game 6.
8: Is that right?
10: I never got the opportunity to play at the Garden again. I'm glad, though. I ain't mad, because I'm glad the Knicks won.
8: Okay. I understand what you're saying. That's Flavor Flav here on the Rich Eisen Show, co-founder of Public Enemy here. And I noticed you mentioned the Liberty, and you are in Vegas for what's being called She Weekend, Sports Hospitality yes. and Entertainment, celebrating and honoring elite female athletes and champions. How did this come about, Flavor Flav?
10: Well, it came about... It all started when the men and women's hockey team mm-hmm. won gold this year. The United States Olympic men and women's hockey team, they both won gold this year, and the men got an informal invitation to the White House by President Trump. The girls didn't get that same invitation, so. When Donald Trump said, "Well, I'm going to invite the girls all because, and I don't want to be impeached," the girls was like, to hell with your invitation, Trump. That's when I stepped in and I said, "Well, you know what, girls? I'll bring you girls out to Vegas, and we can celebrate you guys the way you need to be celebrated." You know, so... So when we put that out, it went so viral, Rich. It went so viral. people started reaching out. Hey, how can I be part of this? How can I help? So I want to thank MGM for stepping up. And they gave us 128 rooms, Rich. Mm. And also Delta Airlines stepped in. And they're gonna fly the athletes and their families in. You know what I'm saying? So I just want to give a shout out, definitely, and then also Southwest too has been playing a big part with us, sending the girls to the ESPYs. Mm. You know what I'm saying? Yeah. It's been a great venture, man.
8: Yeah, it's the U.S. bobsled and skeleton teams as well as the U.S. women's hockey team.
10: Yes, yeah. That too, Rich. Yes, I did the skeleton. I sponsored the United States Olympic bobsled skeleton team, mm-hmm. but also I did the skeleton, wow. and I liked it so much, I joined the team. So now I'm an official member of the United States Olympic skeleton team, and I go up to Park City to train.
11: What?
10: And hopefully, I'm looking forward to it, that in 2030, I can try to compete.
8: Well, Flav, I have follow-up questions.
11: Wow.
10: Don't think I'm crazy at 67, but let me tell you like this.
8: Yes.
10: Number one. In the Olympics, there's no age limit to compete.
8: That's true.
10: Number two, I want to be known as the oldest ancient Olympian that ever was in the Olympics. and honestly, I don't think that I'm going to win a medal, but I'm going to try. You know what I'm saying? But I don't think that I'm going to win, but I want to be able to say that I did compete in the Olympics.
8: Of course.
10: And I just want to make history. You know, I just want to reinvent myself again.
8: So growing up in New York, did you have a small sled that you would just skate down the street on? You know, is that how we got started with your skeleton career, Flavor Flav?
10: Well, honestly, to tell you the truth, back in the day, we used to go sleigh riding. And I used to ride... I used to get on my belly and ride the sled down.
11: right.
10: And everything. But one day, I was going down mm-hmm. the side of the hill, and I stared that thing right into some sticker bushes. Oh, my God. You had to see all the thorns in my face, yeah. man. Oh, man.
8: Yeah.
10: It was crazy.
8: Right. Okay.
10: Yeah.
8: All right.
10: But that's... I've been doing skeleton a long time.
8: Hey, no one can say Flavor Flav can't speak anything into existence. That is for darn sure. And I just love, by the way, the support you're getting for She Weekend. That's pretty cool, man.
10: Yeah.
8: You know, and
10: yes,
8: it's very important.
10: Such tremendous support. And not only that, but everybody and their mama now is flying out here to Vegas for this thing.
8: That's awesome.
10: It's going to be an action-packed weekend. I want to thank the Board of Commissions here in Las Vegas, mm-hmm. and also the people of Clark County for giving me the opportunity to be able to do this for the girls here in Las Vegas, because what we're doing has never ever been done, number one. And number two, it's never ever been done here in Las Vegas. You know, so I want to thank them for approving my parade route. I want to thank them for coming down to give the girls the key to the strip. And I mean, I'm just so grateful. I'm just so grateful and gracious, you know what I'm saying, to the people here in Vegas for letting us put this thing on.
8: Before I let you go, Flavor Flav, TJ Jefferson of our program has a question for you. TJ?
11: And Flav, it's not even such a question. It's just like, you know, seeing Flavor Flav, the greatest hype man in the history of hip-hop, here on the show just does something for a kid who grew up watching Public Enemy. And I don't know if you remember this, Flav, but we met years ago. I used to produce punk back in the day. And you punked Tyra Banks, and that was it was a very special one to me because Ashton wasn't there, so I actually got to run that punk.
8: Okay.
11: That, yeah, like he wasn't there. He was filming a movie, so the Tyra Banks one was when I sat in the chair. Because Flav came to MTV. I worked at MTV.
8: Yeah.
11: And we were on our second floor, and we got note that Flavor Flav is in the lobby. Me and a guy I worked with literally jumped out of our chairs and ran down the hall, down the steps to meet Flav. So I got a picture with him, and then we later, with a guy named Bezo, he helped us get
10: there
11: Tyra.
10: There you go.
11: Yeah, he helped us
10: pump right.
11: Tyra. But yeah, so for me, as someone who, like, it takes a nation of millions, is still, to me, the greatest hip-hop album of all time, to see what you're doing past music, to see what you're doing with women's sports, it's just dope. So it wasn't a question, it was more like a statement. And I got to say congratulations, man, because it's awesome what you're doing for these women.
10: Thank
11: and,
10: you.
11: And like
10: What's
11: I said, it was really
10: again?
11: Cool.
10: What's your name, DJ?
11: TJ.
10: What?
8: TJ Jefferson.
11: TJ Jefferson.
8: Yeah.
10: Okay, TJ Jefferson. Hey, yo, TJ, listen, man, thank you for that, man, because you just brought it back for real. And I'm going to tell you something. Me having that opportunity to punk Tyra Banks was one of the greatest feelings, man. You know what I mean?
11: Yeah, because before that, you weren't really doing a lot of TV. You did the punk, and then all the reality stuff started to come after that. So we kind of thought, you know,
8: really,
11: we kind of gave Flav a little push. And yeah. And then after that, everything started coming for him because he was just so awesome to get to work with him. Like I said, I knew you wouldn't remember me, but I would never forget that moment, man.
10: Well, let me tell you something to add on to your story, right, about me punking Tyra Banks, and we did it at Benihana.
11: It was a restaurant, right?
8: Okay, so what happened?
10: It was Benihana's. The Benihana's.
11: What happened was?
8: What happened, Flav? What happened? Oh, he's got to get ready for the rest of this.
10: Check this out. That was Benihana's restaurant where they had me punk Tyra Banks, right?
8: Mm-hmm.
10: Well, check this out. God had fixed it to when I was shooting my TV show, Flavor of Love, I had to take Tyra Banks on a date.
11: Okay.
10: First of all, I never believed that I would be taking Tyra Banks on a date.
8: Yeah.
10: You know, come on, man. I mean, I went and punked the lady, and it was a great feeling. I got to take Tyra Banks on a date. And guess where I took Tyra Banks on a date to?
8: Tell me it's Benihana.
10: The same Benihana.
8: Now, did she then say you were just getting punked by going on a date with her? Did that happen?
10: Yeah, I took her to that same Benihana. And not only that, and we sat at the same exact table that I punked. Right. I love Tyra, man. Yeah,
8: TV
10: man.
8: Days.
10: I just wanted to just tell you that story, TJ.
11: That's amazing.
8: Pretty
11: yeah.
8: cool. Hey, Flav, thanks for the time here. And we know what time it is, as always, whenever
10: you,
8: you're here.
10: Rich.
8: She Weekend, kicking off throughout the entire weekend in Las Vegas, Nevada. It's already been going on with a parade on Thursday night. Appreciate you coming on here and on Women's Sports Now and back-to-back days, Flav.
10: So
8: really appreciate
10: the parade. And don't forget, we got the performances, too.
8: That's right.
10: You know what I'm saying? Me and my partner, Chuck D, Public Enemy, we're going to perform. And then also later on that night, I have my boy Montel Jordan. He's going to come out and perform This Is How We Do It. Also, I got my boy Too Short. He's going to come through. And also, I found this young lady who's an incredible electric violinist.
8: Oh.
10: And her name is Mia.
8: Fantastic.
10: Oh, my God. We're going to have her perform, too, also, as well.
8: She Weekend.
10: So, the action-packed night.
8: Outstanding.
10: On the record.
8: Flavor, it's great to see you here. Next time, I'd love to have you here in studio. We'll chop it up.
10: Okay, let's do it, man. Have me. Let's go. Thank you for having me, Rich.
8: Awesome.
11: Yeah, boy.
8: Flavor Flav here on The Rich Eisen Show. Fantastic. Fun stuff. 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
12: Now I can hit the music, Rich. 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
8: I understand.
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7: 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If you're on hold, stay on hold. We'll take your calls in the third hour. Eric Braeden, the Emmy Award-winning actor who plays Victor Newman, is sitting right now in our green room with T.J. Jefferson. T.J.'s off the set right now.
8: Yeah. Okay.
7: Because he is showing him clips of famous moments in sports movies that we are going to ask Eric to reenact as Victor Newman. Set to that music, that that's as close as we can get to the Young and the Restless.
8: It's perfect. Okay?
7: So that's why TJ's off the set.
8: Love it.
7: That said, we're still going to press on with the matter of the show. Earlier on, we started the show with the top five athletes I most want Chris to insult next.
8: Okay.
7: Potentially to wind up on their social feeds to help our programs reach. Not that we need the help, but it would, you know, it doesn't hurt.
8: Yeah.
7: After LeBron popped your hot take on 154 million person platform,
8: okay.
7: His.
8: Yeah,
7: all right. So here we go. Chris Brockman, number five on my list, was Patrick Mahomes. Do you care to insult him right now, please?
8: No, I don't. Again, for the record, I don't want to do any of this.
7: Okay.
8: Please don't aggregate me.
7: Uh-oh.
8: I don't believe any of these.
9: Oh, you see?
7: Wow.
8: I don't want beef with these people.
7: Okay. So what would your insult be?
8: Patrick Mahomes has already played in his last Super Bowl.
7: Okay. Do you want to add as to why, or just you're just going to throw it out there?
8: Nope, we're just going to leave.
7: Okay, we're going to throw it out. Very good. Patrick, at Brock Shady, if you're putting on Instagram.
8: Come on.
10: You'll get handled when it gets handled.
7: Number four. I know this one. This is easy. This is the lowest of the low-hanging fruit for you.
8: Yeah.
7: Insulting Shohei Ohtani. Go for it.
8: Right. So I'm just going to replay what I said from the May 12th Overreaction Monday. Enough with the pitching sideshow. Ohtani needs to go back to hitting only, or the Dodgers will not make the NLCS. Ugh. Now, he's going to win. His ERA has doubled since this take.
7: Well, but for the hot minute, three, four starts after it, he was Cy Young worthy and hit basically 500, which was a great run for Ohtani. Maybe you did.
8: Maybe I inspired him.
7: Actually give him a little motivation, is what LeBron says your take is going to give him. All right, number three on the list. This is good.
8: Okay.
7: Kevin Durant.
8: Kevin Durant.
7: Go ahead and insult him because this may wind up. He's a professional clap backer.
8: Yeah. I needed TJ for this one, but
7: okay.
8: If KD had just stayed with the Warriors, we'd be talking about him as a top 10 player all time.
7: And we're not talking about him right now.
8: No, he's not in the top 10.
7: But if he'd stayed with the Warriors.
8: Stayed with the Warriors, ridden it out, who knows, maybe they have how many ever more, many more championships.
7: Right.
8: He wins MVPs again. Top 10 all time.
7: Okay.
8: Maybe higher.
7: Very good.
8: Maybe top 5.
7: Number 2 on the list, your toughest one yet.
8: Okay.
0: Oh.
7: But he's got a lot of followers. So if you really do this right, Chris, it would help the program.
0: I plead the fifth.
7: If this winds up on Tom Brady's socials, right. Go for it.
8: So you saw earlier this week, Chris Sims said that Tom Brady was the 9th best quarterback in his prime.
7: Mm-hmm.
8: An outrageous take. Let's go to Tom Brady's current job. Tom Brady isn't even a top 9 football announcer.
7: Wow. Chris. Really?
8: I don't believe any of these.
7: Okay. Okay. You want to smile for the camera then, at least? Would you?
8: Sure.
7: All right.
8: All right.
7: And then number 1 is Ronaldo.
8: Ronaldo. I mean,
7: this
8: yeah.
7: is he's got almost 750 million followers.
8: One of the greatest soccer
7: so
8: players we've ever
7: work.
8: Seen.
7: Make this work, man. Oh. This can wind up in front of people and in places you've never been.
8: Portugal would have went further in this year's World Cup if Ronaldo wasn't even on the team.
7: That's it. If he didn't even show up.
8: Forget
7: him bracing it.
8: They could have been playing this weekend.
7: Yeah, man. What's with his eyebrows, too?
8: Come on.
7: Cares more about the way his eyebrows look than his game, right?
8: Cares more about his own personal goal. Yeah, you know what I'm saying?
7: Well, the one more is why don't you just keep going at LeBron?
8: Okay, ready?
7: You got one?
8: I do have one for LeBron. Okay.
9: All right, we'll get one more.
7: What do you got?
8: LeBron is in his MJ on the Wizards era.
7: Wow. Wow. So you looped in slagging on LeBron and Michael Jordan together. Now, that's even LeBron has got to realize that's like that's a double-double. That's like almost a triple-double.
8: Yeah.
7: You know what I mean?
11: 4x4.
7: I think that's a heck of a double-double.
8: I think that's GOAT stuff, too. You know what I mean? So.
7: Oh, yeah. I mean, the whole argument is MJ or LeBron, and you just snagged them both.
8: Put it together.
11: I mean,
7: well done, Chris.
11: Oh, Chris.
7: That's why you are who you are. That's why you wound up on LeBron's feet to begin
8: Thanks.
7: With.
8: Thank you.
7: Earning 22 emojis.
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23: Chris saying on this show that LeBron joins the Miami Heat, have fun in the play-in tournament, and that we should all begin to ready ourselves for LeBron to be a non-factor this season.
22: Earlier on the show, NFL Network insider Tom Pelissero, Rock and Roll Hall of Fame musician Flavor Flav. Coming up, Emmy Award-winning actor Eric Braeden. And now, it's Rich Eisen.
23: Hour number three of the Rich Eisen Show is on the air. First 2 hours, Tom Pelissero and Flava Flav. Two names you just don't hear in the same sentence. I'll do you one better. Eric Braeden, the man who plays Victor Newman, as he has for decades on The Young and the Restless, which just got the most daytime nominations, 8 Emmy nominations, 18 of them.
11: Woo!
23: Including Eric for, once again, Best Actor in a daytime drama. And it's been the number one daytime drama series, and it's premiered back in 1973.
11: Wow.
23: On CBS. And so Eric's going to come on out. He wants to talk World Cup soccer. He's a guy who's played he's a former pro soccer player, he wants to talk a lot of soccer. And then, if you recall, last time he was here, we had him read dramatic renditions of real coach rants.
25: Last two times
23: we had him do that. This time we're going to switch it up and have him read
7: renditions of famous sports movie quotes and speeches as Victor Newman. And again, you've got the music, right? So there's a dramatic music. So that's coming up. I wouldn't miss it. It's going to be a lot of fun.
1: He also has a connection to us here. You know, his son Christian is the writer-director of the Den of Thieves movies.
7: So that's right.
1: He had a lot to say about O'Shea in the back. So,
7: and if I'm not mistaken, he said last time one of his good friends is Stephen A. Smith, right? Didn't he say that once?
1: I think he may have mentioned.
7: Okay. So bottom line is don't go anywhere. Yeah.
1: Victor Newman, folks.
7: Let's go to the state of Texas for a couple of our favorites. Let's start out in West Texas, El Paso's Manny. What's going on, Manny?
2: Manny.
3: Buenos días, amigos, man. Calling in always gives me mucho, mucho joy.
7: Thank you.
3: Manny, for the second time, introducing Mr. and Mrs. Christopher Brockman. That's awesome, man. Congratulations on that.
8: Thanks, Manny. Appreciate that, man.
3: Okay, so, sir, I heard your story on Monday about your feel-good story of the American Century Classic. I have a pretty good feel-good story, too. Ted Lasso, I saw the interview with Phil Dunster, and yes, it automatically, well, Dana Rojas is everyone's favorite character, some of them. Dana Rojas, Crystal Fernandez, is officially a pro soccer player.
7: Yeah, I saw that.
3: He had gotten injured, and now he signed, as of last Saturday, played his first game as a professional player for the El Paso Locomotive. He's a local boy here in town. And it reminds me of another story. A long time ago, our El Paso Sun Kings minor league baseball team had a young guy named Kurt Russell, who if he didn't get hurt tearing his rotator cuff, would have made it for the pros playing for the California Angels. Hmm. So if he had not gotten hurt, we would be saying Snake Plissken is someone else. So now,
7: yes,
3: my question to you, sir.
7: Okay.
3: With all due respect, Mr. Eisen, what's more likely,
7: uh-oh,
3: a golf score that you're proud of, that you want to frame the scorecard, or kicking a soccer ball with a spin on it to hit the top right corner?
7: Oh, my God.
3: Of the goal.
7: Top right corner.
3: I love the show. Great show. We have Flavor Flav. We have Victor Newman. We have Tom Pelissero. I love being the show. You like to give away joys for free, sir. Thank you very much.
7: Love you,
8: Manny.
7: That's easy. A golf card that I can frame and be proud of. I can break 90 on good courses if I'm locked in and, you know, feeling good and whatever. No, I can do that. Not the pressure of, like, if I miss one shot, I'm going to double on the hole. I'm going to get the 2 points I can't get. I mean, that's the intensity of the American Century, by the way, championship. That's the intensity of it. If I go out there and I'm like, oh, if I double, okay, I'll just move on to the next hole.
8: Right.
7: Which I should have that same mentality there. It's just very difficult to figure that out. But I mean, he said top right to bend it in, which means I'd have to start on the outside of the goal and then wind up in there.
8: Right.
7: Or figure out how to kick it from the outside of my foot to get that spin. That is just not happening. Not happening. So I at least can admit that. All right, now let's go to our friend in San Antonio. Would I take I-10 to get there from El Paso, Jimmy? Is that how I would do it?
5: What are you asking me?
11: Good job, Jimmy.
7: All right, very good. Exactly. All right, what's going on? I didn't mean to start off with a question for you, but you have the floor, Jimmy. Go for it.
5: Hey, shout out to T-Bone. How's T-Bone doing in Carl? Is he going to hit more World Cup bets without knowing anything about the sport?
7: Yeah, probably.
8: Probably.
5: So I've been watching the World Cup a lot, but that's not on my rundown today.
7: What's on your rundown?
5: So, first I have to congratulate Brockman. Smart move, signing the prenup. Congratulations, sir.
7: Good one.
8: The what now?
7: Oh.
5: You signed the prenup, right?
8: Yeah.
5: Okay, yeah, smart move. Congratulations.
1: I didn't even think about that. Yeah. Probably should have had that. I mean, Sarah Tiana is like, you know, she's becoming bigger and bigger in this industry. So sure. Good point, Jimmy.
11: You'd be asking Sarah this question.
5: All right, okay.
7: No, you shouldn't.
11: Did she make the time one?
5: All right.
1: That's what I'm saying.
5: Let me move forward so we don't derail this.
7: Tournament,
5: good
7: Jimmy.
5: Lord.
7: Yeah.
5: All right, I'm going to talk LeBron, Spurs, and Knicks. First, we'll get the Knicks out of the way. Al in Dallas, Alejandro, you quoted when you and Rich were all drooling over your championship that the Knicks dominated. Yeah, you should have said dominated the Eastern Conference. They did not dominate the Spurs. Mm-hmm. I just wanted to correct you, sir, okay. Out of respect.
23: No, no, it's okay, Jimmy. Just once again reminding you how long an NBA game is. But I don't mean to.
5: Oh, so you want extra time now?
23: No, no, no. Just how long the games last, 48 minutes in the NBA.
5: 16-point differential all in five games. Okay. 16 points over five games. That's not dominant.
23: Jimmy, you can't whatsoever. Like all of these memes of all of these World Cup memes of when teams blow it. That they're showing Victor Wembanyama pointing to his head, saying that was the moment when, you know, Egypt was up 2-0. That was the yada yada yada. But I don't mean to I don't mean to denigrate. You're the one who brought the Knicks up, but go for it. What else you got, Jimmy?
5: What else? Finally, now Spurs and LeBron. Wemby signing the contract that he signed saved over $53 million. We signed the biggest offseason signing is Billy Donovan. That is huge
23: for
5: the Spurs.
23: I saw that.
5: And the reason nobody mentions LeBron coming to San Antonio, playing with Wemby, Billy Donovan, and Mitrovic, our head coach, is because that scares the hell out of the league.
23: Mitrovic. It's a good one. I like that one. I hadn't heard that one. I guess they
5: did. Yeah, you did. I said it before on your show. You just weren't listening.
23: Oh, maybe guilty as charged right there. All right, Jimmy. Take care, buddy. Thanks.
2: All right, brother.
23: Jimmy in San Antonio going down the whole list right there. I think you do take I-10 to go from El Paso to San Antonio. Not that I know my Texas geography like the back of my hand, but I
2: I'll confirm.
23: And it's the same I-10 that's out here that you can take.
4: It goes all the way.
23: Isn't it? Yeah, it goes all the way, coast to coast. Life is a highway.
4: Remember, the even numbers go east-west.
23: Thank you. I know that. Thank you very much. All right. I've got a four downs, everybody.
2: It is I-10.
23: Thank you, sir. Appreciate that. I've got a four downs.
2: 9-hour drive.
23: Okay. I've got a four downs, everybody. you know, we're going pick by pick or order by order for the draft order. Down the list to get to all 32 teams at some point. We're going to end up having to bleed into the second round because not everyone had a first-round pick. Anyway, long story short, we've been doing it all week, and I'll be doing it every single time. I'm in the chair all the way up until kickoff of the season. It's now time for four downs number five, which means it's time for the New York Football Giants four downs presented by LinkedIn.
9: Four downs with Rich.
4: Here we go. Why did you stop?
23: All right, everybody. Four downs with Rich, presented by LinkedIn for the New York Giants. I do believe first down has been called, so let's get right down to it. Will Jackson Dart take care of himself better? Period. End of story. I do believe John Harbaugh has sat him down and explained to him that you're the quarterback of the Big Blue, not the quarterback in the Big Blue tent. Important distinction. And him last year get the podium saying, you know, it's the way I've always played. This is the way I'm always going to play. And it's just like, dude, really? And then he came out this year and he sounded a lot more understanding of sliding. And you can still be aggressive and you could still be a guy who uses your legs. And that's an important part of what makes you great if you can get to that greatness level. And he did seem to have a better understanding of it. But the bottom line is, if you want to be great, you've got to be out there. And will he take care of himself better? Are we going to see these moments where he's blown up on the sidelines like he was against New England last year? I'll never forget that. Was that Christian Ellis, right? On the side? I'll never forget that one because he'd already been blown up several times and he did it again.
2: Yeah.
23: That's first down. As for second down. The injuries that we're talking about, obviously Dart had some unavailable moments, but second down is, do Malik Nabers and Cam Scadaboo look like themselves again? And if so, when? Well, Nabers coming back from the knee and Skatitibo, as you know, our friend Mr. Garvey called it here on the program, coming back from that leg shattering. And when Cam was on this program a couple of months ago, he said he was on track for being back. And Malik Nabers, what you're always hearing about, this, that, the other thing.
2: Cleanups.
23: That it didn't go completely you know, without issue repairing that knee? Because, hey, man, you look at the depth chart for the Giants, and there's some throwbacks. Odell's there, which I saw him in New York City as well.
8: Interesting.
23: Yeah, it was good to see Odell in New York when I was there.
8: Is he dancing?
23: I did not see him dancing, but we did hug it out.
8: Oh,
1: no.
23: Yes.
1: What kind of club was this?
23: It was not a club. And so it was good to see Odell. And I also saw him at that affair in New York as well. Juju Smith-Schuster, who's a Giant as well.
1: Juju on the beat.
23: By the way, introducing Juju Smith-Schuster to Susie Schuster was outstanding.
4: It
23: was like a doctor. It was an Uma Oprah moment. Susie Schuster, Juju Smith-Schuster. Smith-Schuster, Susie Schuster.
1: They're like, are we cousins?
23: But anyway, my point is, Malik Nabers is the clear number one if he's healthy, and Cam Scatitibo is the clear number one if he's healthy. I mean, Tyrone Tracy's there still, and, you know, Devin Singletary's still there still. And
8: weapons.
23: I got it, but these two are, let's see what we got. Number three, third down here. Can the defense improve without Sexy Dexy? Now, listen, I know Dexter Lawrence was having an off year last year. But he's still Dexter Lawrence. I don't think he's completely having diminished returns. We'll see what happens in Cincinnati. But man, oh man. I mean, you take Dexter Lawrence out of the middle. That's one thing. And, you know, you take a look at who they have, the New York Giants, at that position moving forward. And the one name that jumps off the page at me is Tremaine Edmonds. They added him at the right inside linebacker. And you know how they've listed at the left inside linebacker is a guy named Arvell Reese.
8: Ooh.
23: Now, if you're getting if these guys are going to play anywhere remotely inside, that's one thing. But you've got Abdul Carter, Brian Burns, Arvell Reese. You also have Kayvon Thibodeau at some point. DJ Reader is a guy that's going to be a nose tackle that you're going to be talking about this defense. You look at Edmonds and Reese.
8: Yeah, it's going to be fun.
23: Those are big dudes. And how the defense is being remade and looking with also Burns and Thibodeau and Abdul Carter in year two. That's a shrug emoji. Can they be better? We'll see. And fourth down.
22: Fourth down.
23: How will John Harbaugh remake the Giants in his own image? The Giants have never had, by the way, a coach who takes over for them already has a Super Bowl ring. He's the first. Nobody's ever come in and said, I've got one already. Because as you know, Parcells won him while there.
4: Yeah.
23: Coughlin won it while there. They didn't have it walking in. This guy does. And the way that he showed up, remember it took a while for T's to be crossed and I's to get dotted? Everybody's saying it's because he's been given different powers or sway or say that the Maras and the Tishes have not told a coach, you got it. I mean, a remaking from everything probably in ways that we don't even know from the outside of the building. And how does that manifest itself? And then obviously the conversation about what was going down with Jackson Dart and Abdul Carter about a Jackson Dart local appearance and how that, you know, created potentially a split, a stir. We'll see if that really means anything of the season. But how does John Harbaugh get everyone to play on the same page? And how does John Harbaugh remake the Giants in his image? Because I'll tell you what, man, Giant fans are like, okay, we've got John Harbaugh now in a way that Ravens fans had, I guess, gotten a little bit tired of or over. Well, not in this spot. G-Men fans are like, we've got an adult in the room, not like Daboll wasn't or others weren't. But Daboll, it was his first time at it as a head coach. Joe Judge, Pat Shurmur, right? You know what I'm saying? I could keep going back till Coughlin left. They got a bona fide Super Bowl winning, longtime tenured head coach taken over in a way that the Giants have never seen one. How does that work? And does that mean more wins? Does he plus him up? Because his brother certainly pluses teams up when he goes somewhere new. And John hasn't gone somewhere new in a long time.
4: Right.
23: and this is someplace new, is Blue. Big Blue. And they've been that way for decades, doing it in a certain way. I mean, the Maras have the guys, I shouldn't say that, the guy. Wellington Mara's nickname is on the damn football. 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Victor Newman himself, Eric Braeden, is back on the Rich Eisen Show. We'll bring him back out here in a moment.
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2: Hey, this is Rich Eisen. 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
3: You can only reach a certain level.
4: Well, trust me, as somebody who started tennis late, I can agree with that. The radio audience has just returned. The man who plays Victor Newman on The Young and the Restless, having just received an Emmy nomination himself, one of 18 for the most daytime Emmy nominations for Young and the Restless. Eric Braden is here back on the program, and it is great to see you, sir.
3: Nice to see you, Rich.
4: I said to you in the back, have you been watching World Cup? And you looked at me like I'd grown three heads. You're locked in on this thing, right?
3: You know, I'm coming down from it slowly.
4: Right?
3: It's an addiction.
4: It is an addiction.
5: Yeah.
3: I'm slowly coming down from it. So now I don't really care about who wins on Sunday.
4: Why?
3: I respect both teams.
4: Okay.
3: Enormously.
4: Okay.
3: And part of me wishes that Messi will win it one more time.
4: Right.
3: Because that's the last time we see him in a World Cup.
4: I agree.
3: On the other hand, Spain is a fantastic team. Spain is the most disciplined team I've seen play. But that has to do with the fact that they all play for Barcelona. Most of them.
4: Right.
3: So they play with each other all year long.
4: Doesn't Messi, though?
3: They attack. Well, yes.
4: Yes, right.
3: But he's not in Miami.
4: Thank you. Right.
3: But the point is that Spain is a team. I mean, they attack as a team.
4: Mm-hmm.
3: They defend as a team. One of their players loses the ball. The others, three or four, come right away.
4: They look like an organism. They look like an organism, right? And certainly against France after they got that penalty kick to go at 1-0.
3: And I thought the French would win.
4: Me too.
3: Because they have these three brilliant forwards. Mbappe and Dembele and Ulysse.
4: Mm-hmm.
3: Fantastic forwards. I compare them to the three tenors. The three tenors,
4: mm-hmm.
3: You know?
4: Yes, of course.
3: And brilliant players. But it's a team sport.
4: Mm-hmm.
3: And the discipline is far more important.
4: So you think Spain's going to beat Argentina on Sunday?
3: I think so.
4: No kidding.
3: Yeah.
4: Well,
3: but with Messi, you don't know.
4: That cross that Messi sent into the box in a game they had just equalized because he had set up his teammate in a more conventional manner.
3: Right.
4: By absorbing the defense to him and then hitting it to his guy to score from distance. That cross,
3: right.
4: I've watched, has to be at least 50 times over right now.
3: Right, but let me tell you what happened.
4: Please.
3: The English defense covered him very well.
4: Mm-hmm.
3: For about 85 minutes. Very well. He's extraordinary.
4: Right.
3: But then he moved to the right wing.
4: Mm-hmm.
3: He stayed there, ostensibly unobserved. And how they did not see that.
4: Right.
3: You don't leave a guy like Messi alone ever.
4: Right.
3: Ever. When I coached and played, always made sure that the best player on the other team, you covered him with one of your worst players, but who was well-conditioned. You say, stay with him for the entire 90 minutes or 150 minutes or whatever. But you stay with him, and nothing but that. It drives those players nuts,
4: mm-hmm.
3: The brilliant players. Even Messi doesn't like it at all. You stay with him. Wherever he goes, stay with him. They didn't do that, and I don't understand that. I must say, for the first time, I kind of felt for the Brits. And, you know, I'm from Germany, so...
4: Yes, I know.
3: We have a known... not very warm feelings for each other.
4: Yes.
3: But in this case, I felt for them.
4: Well, what do you think of the German national team that has been struggling in recent...
3: The German national team has sucked. Simple as it is. They have a coach who should not be coaching on that level.
4: Mm-hmm.
3: He's Nagelsmann. I call him Hampelmann, which is
4: mm-hmm.
3: a pejorative term.
4: Yes,
3: and should not ever have coached the German team. Their mistake, very simple tactical mistake.
4: Yes.
3: They forgot to attack over the wings. When you attack over the wings, mm-hmm. you open up their defense. Only Barcelona, with Messi, Iniesta, and those people, could attack through the middle because they're brilliant at very short passes.
4: Mm-hmm.
3: Brilliant. No one else is. So the Germans tried to imitate that. So we have a right wing on the German team called Zahner, very good player. But when he gets the ball in the right wing, you want him to go down to the touchline, right? Mm-hmm. The goal line. He always turned inside, wanted to show off how good he was. He got stuck. It's how a coach cannot see that immediately.
4: Yes.
3: You use as many open spaces in soccer as you can. You open up their defense by playing the wings and going down to the touchline, which allows you then, as Messi did, to pass the ball right in front of the goalie or diagonally back. Because when you play defense, as I have for many years, you go back with a guy who runs all the way to the goal line, right?
4: Yes.
3: And then you become confused. Who do I cover? Who is behind me? Who is 5, 10 feet behind me? Who is not covered? Do you understand?
4: Yes,
3: it's
4: sir.
3: That moment of confusion. It's all you need. A diagonal pass back, boom.
4: Didn't work out for you guys otherwise. But
3: no.
4: So when you said, you know, you don't really have a rooting interest now, was that because Germany was out? Were you rooting for another side?
3: I was rooting for Germany and for the U.S.
4: And for the U.S.?
3: Big time for the U.S.
4: Okay.
3: I've been here for over 60 years, been involved in soccer, won the U.S. championship, the Open Cup.
4: In 1972?
3: 1973.
4: 73.
3: The team called the Maccabees, and I was the token German on a Jewish team.
4: Mm-hmm.
3: And we had
4: two
3: Ethiopian national players and Brazilians, Argentinians, and 7 Israelis from the Israeli First Division.
4: And so you were a defenseman?
3: I played right fullback.
4: Right fullback.
3: Yeah.
4: Okay. Do you still have that trophy?
3: Not too many people got by.
4: Okay. None. You don't have that trophy anywhere?
3: What?
4: You don't have that trophy anywhere? Where's that trophy?
3: You know, only on a picture.
4: Okay.
3: Everything burned down in the Palisades fire.
4: No kidding. Yeah. I'm sorry to hear that. So this is your experience having played soccer or football.
3: Right.
4: What do you think of the U.S. men's national team?
3: I thought they were very good this year.
4: Mm-hmm.
3: I thought they had a chance. And I personally will tell you, as a player, they're all very bright. They knew when that call came in from a certain gentleman to another gentleman called Infantino, to reverse the red card, the players knew, had they won that game, they would have forever been attached to the moniker of having rigged the game. That the leader of the country rigged the game for them.
4: Mm-hmm.
3: They knew that going into the game. I swear to you, they may not have said anything, but that influenced them very negatively.
4: So if they had just let Balogun be bygones, if you will, for against Belgium, you think there would have been a different result?
3: Would have a different result. By the way, that was not a red card. That is true.
4: Mm-hmm.
3: Under no circumstances was that a red card. Any player knows that immediately.
4: Right.
3: There was no intentionality. It happened.
4: Right.
3: But then the call afterwards, I mean, obviously that smacks of interference on the highest level. Really.
4: Yeah.
3: So it hasn't been talked about enough, but that, as far as I'm concerned, is the reason that the American team lost as they lost.
4: Do you think they should keep the same manager if they could, keep Pochettino? Do you like that idea, Eric?
3: Yeah, he's a good manager, I think, you know. I don't know him, obviously, personally, but he has a good track record. I think he's a good man. I don't know that. Right. Players can tell you.
4: Okay. Let's have some fun. We do this with you every single time, and you're kind enough to channel Victor Newman for us here on the show. We've done this before with you, reading off various coach rant transcripts as Victor Newman. This time around, though, we'd like to switch it up and have you deliver renditions of famous sports movie moments and speeches as Victor Newman.
3: Well, let me do it as Victor Newman.
4: Yes, please. That's
3: because
4: the idea.
3: I honor the actors too much who did this in the films.
4: Understood.
3: I want to imitate them.
4: Well, certainly since the first one up is Tom Hanks. I've got this card.
3: Tom Hanks.
4: As
3: a wonderful actor.
4: Yes, in A League of Their Own. Do you play the music for our friend Eric Braden here?
3: Now, this is a baseball coach?
4: He plays a baseball coach in a movie called A League of Their Own, and one of his players is caught crying, leading to this famous moment as delivered to you now by Eric Braeden as Victor Newman.
3: Wait a minute. Are you crying? Are you crying? I said, are you crying? There is no crying. You got that? There is no crying in baseball. No, no, you zip it. You zip it, Doris. Rogers Hornsby was my manager. And that was when my parents drove all the way from down from Michigan to see me play the damn game. And did I cry? No. No. You know why? Because there's no crying in baseball. You got that? There's no crying in baseball. Doris, no crying.
5: Oh, it's so good.
4: Well done. That's why you're Emmy nominated. That's why you've been at this for a long time, sir. All right, we've got another one now. We're going to switch gears a little bit. This one is from Caddyshack.
6: Okay.
4: Ted Knight, Ted the actor.
3: Yep. I knew Ted.
4: Playing. Oh, you did?
3: Oh, yeah.
4: You knew Ted Knight?
3: I knew Ted Knight.
4: Okay, fantastic.
3: What a wonderful, wonderful guy, and wonderful.
4: I loved him as Judge Smales.
3: I did the Mary Tyler Moore Show.
4: Oh, you did?
3: Yes.
4: Okay.
3: As a guest actor.
4: Okay.
3: Played a very, very arrogant critic.
4: Ah.
3: Yeah.
4: So you've already performed with Ted Knight, and now I'd like you to channel Victor Newman to be Ted Knight's Judge Smales as he is christening his boat. You have the floor.
3: You know, it's easy to grin when your ship comes in and you've got the stock market beat. But the man worthwhile is the man who can smile when his shorts are too tight in the seat. Okay, Pookie, do the honors.
4: Eric Braeden. Okay, Pookie. Got two more.
5: Oh, man.
4: Two more. Good. Here you go, sir.
3: Who's this?
4: Is Al Pacino's rendition of a football coach in Any Given Sunday. This is a very famous speech he delivers to his team before a big contest. This is now the famous Any Given Sunday speech as delivered by Eric Braeden as Victor
3: Newman. Was it The Last Tango, that wonderful film?
4: It could have been. Well, that was...
3: What was the film called?
4: It's called Any Given Sunday.
3: No. What was the film called? We did the tango, the dance.
7: Son of a Woman. Son of a Woman.
3: Fantastic.
4: Yes, agreed.
3: Fantastic performance.
4: Absolutely.
3: Anyway.
4: Here's the music. Go for it.
3: You know, this team, we fight for that inch. On this team, we tear ourselves and everybody. We claw with our fingernails for that inch. Because we know when we add up all those inches, that's going to make the difference. Okay? Between winning and losing. Between living and dying. That's a team. Gentlemen, and either we heal now as a team, or we will die as individuals. How's that? That's football, guys. That's all it is. Now, what you gonna do?
4: Well done, sir. Well done. The ad-libbing is something. It's all good. We're gonna finish up strong. Here's your last one.
3: I'm known for ad-libbing.
4: This is a famous speech.
3: Because some of the dialogue they give you I said, who the hell wrote this?
4: Anyway. Well, that's the restless part, I guess. All right, here we go.
3: This is a very famous
4: speech by an individual named Patches O'Houlihan from the movie Dodgeball. He's trying to teach his charges how to dodge a ball. Ladies and gentlemen, Eric Braeden as Victor Newman as Rip Torn's Patches O'Houlihan. Go for it.
3: Hey, if you're going to try to learn to be true dodgeballers, then you've got to learn the 5 D's of dodgeball. Dodge, duck, dip, dive, and then dodge. Okay? If you master the 5 D's, no amount of balls on earth can hit you. All right? Telling you, that's what this sack of wrenches is for. If you can dodge a wrench, you can dodge a ball.
4: Well done, sir. I'm glad you dodged that ad lib. If I may say so. On behalf of our Disney Plus viewers.
7: I can't.
4: You are priceless, sir.
7: Oh. Amazing.
3: Rich Eisen, it's always a pleasure to come here.
4: Pleasure, sir.
3: You know, this morning it took 10 minutes.
4: Is that it?
3: No traffic in the 405.
4: Fantastic. Ooh. It was as if it was meant to be.
3: Yes, of course.
4: Meant to be.
3: I knew, you know, made the airwaves that I was going down the 405. They said, clear it for Victor Newman. And that's what happened.
7: Move, get out of the way.
4: Congrats on another daytime nomination for you,
3: Thank you, sir.
4: May it result in another Emmy win for you.
3: Thank you. And I appreciate it a lot.
4: And come back anytime.
3: Anytime.
4: Spain, what's the final? Give me the final score. Spain over Argentina by the score of
3: 2-1.
4: 2-1. Is it in regular time?
3: I doubt that.
4: Okay, so it's in stoppage time.
3: In stoppage time, hopefully after penalty.
4: Okay, well, so I guess we go regular time, stoppage time, extra time, that's penalties. Right. So
3: in the old days when I played,
4: yes, sir,
3: we had 2 stoppage times. In other words, 1 hour overtime.
4: So were you in the golden goal era? Did you play golden goal? Where if it was an extra time and the goal would just end it on the spot?
3: Yes, okay. At that time it was.
4: Right, they don't...
3: I used to kick all the penalties for the Maccabees. Didn't miss a penalty for 5 years.
4: What was your...
3: Well, it's when I see some of the great players come and stutter step, and that's all bull.
4: I don't understand.
3: Bang the ball.
4: I don't understand.
3: Bang it.
4: Stutter step.
3: You run at it. If I had a ball here, I would show you.
4: Mm-hmm.
3: You put spin on it.
4: Yeah.
3: But hit it hard.
4: Mm-hmm.
3: I told the goalie, I said, that corner. That already confused him. So I said, that corner, brother, right there. Then you take a good run and boom, you bang it.
4: Yeah.
3: And even if it gets a hand on it, it's too strong.
4: Eric Braeden here, everybody.
7: Epic performance.
4: Epic, yes. As always, right here on the Rich Eisen Show. We're back to wrap things up in just a matter of moments on this Friday.
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4: 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We had Eric Braden saying, Pookie, do the honor. Oh, and by the way, for I do believe you're not in charge of the button anymore.
0: No, the dumb button I would have
4: so
0: been.
4: So the folks at ESPN Radio got a couple of the S-bombs, F-bombs.
1: Yeah.
4: For those who were might have been watching on Disney Plus with some kids or whatever, our apologies. Eric Braden is just out of him to give.
1: Yeah.
0: No, and I double checked to make sure
4: you put the word slop.
0: Yeah, I definitely took the words out.
4: Okay. So. Very good. Fun stuff. Let's go to Joey in Bakersfield, California.
2: Joey.
4: What's up, Joey?
5: How you doing?
4: Oh, how you doing? Well, wait a minute.
5: How you doing?
0: Hey, how you doing?
4: Joey, you're not from Bakersfield, are you?
5: Remember me last year when I came on here predicting the Niner schedule?
4: What'd you do?
5: No. You guys made me say, how you doing?
4: Okay, very good. All right, Joey. What's going on? You want to do it again?
5: Predict the Niner schedule this year?
4: Woo. All right, let's do it.
5: You guys still do that?
4: Yeah, we do it.
0: The number one thing
4: question
0: we got here.
4: You're going to do it. I just got to find it.
0: Besides slagging on LeBron, this is what we're going for.
4: Better setup here.
1: Come on, TJ.
5: And you guys are awesome.
4: I'm actually missing the page.
5: Great work, man.
4: All right, here we go. I'm going to have to write it down in a book, and then we'll do it again. Give me the music. What happens against the Rams to start the season, Joey?
5: Loss.
4: What happens then when you take on Miami at home?
5: Win.
4: What happens next when you got Arizona at home?
5: Win.
4: Now you're 2-1 taking on Denver at home.
5: Loss.
4: 2-2 going to Seattle for the first time.
5: Loss.
4: 2-3 home for Washington on Monday night.
5: Win.
4: 3-3 at Atlanta.
5: Win.
4: Come off the bye, 4-3 home for Vegas.
5: Win.
4: 5-3 now at Dallas.
1: Heating up.
5: Win.
4: 6-3 home. Now you're taking on Minnesota in Mexico City as the home team.
5: Loss.
4: Ooh, okay. That was a plot twist there. 6-4 now. Home for Seattle.
5: Win.
4: 7-4 at the Giants.
5: Loss.
4: Okay. 7-5 home for the Rams.
5: Win.
4: 8-5 at the Chargers on a Thursday night.
5: Win.
4: 9-5 at Kansas City.
5: Loss.
4: 9-6 home for Philadelphia.
5: Win.
4: 10-5 at Arizona.
5: Win.
4: 11-5. Joey, yeah. Bakersfield, California.
0: He's reasonable.
5: Can I predict the Super Bowl?
4: Sure.
0: Ooh.
5: Rams and Chargers, SoFi.
4: Whoa. My goodness.
5: The Chargers win on an Alec Ingold flea flicker to Matlock.
4: Okay. Thank you. Joey and Baker.
0: That's what I'm talking about. I like that.
4: And the weird thing is Matlock is Andy Griffith. That's the Matlock he's referring to. Now, that would be really weird. Andy Griffith is still here with us? What is happening?
1: He's not.
4: He's not.
1: Yeah.
4: What a week, man. Eric Braden as Judge Smales and Patches O'Houlihan to wrap up a week in which LeBron James is saying you're going to motivate him wherever he goes, Chris.
1: That's what I'm saying.
4: You know what I mean?
0: Hello. I don't know why.
4: Oh, it's a great drop, Dan.
1: It's great.
4: DP, man.
1: All right. You know.
4: A great drop. No, this is, Chris.
1: Different shirts.
4: Infamy.
0: Yeah.
4: This is an infamous Rich Eisen show moment. It's good. It's big. It's great. And appreciated.
1: You got it.
4: That you bring... It's appreciated that you bring this sort of to us, this sort of gusto, if you will.
1: Stay tuned for next April to see if I'm right.
0: Oh,
4: I can't help but think Argentina wins.
1: They've been finding ways to win late this whole tournament.
4: Right.
1: So... I have no reason to expect otherwise.
4: Right?
0: PKs.
1: They have the best player?
4: PKs.
0: I'm saying it's going
1: PKs.
0: To PKs.
1: Oh.
0: It's going to penalty kicks.
1: Let's hope not. That would be so stressful.
4: Why not? Because you think it's a cop-out ending?
0: Nah, because like you said, that's a lot of stress.
1: No skin in the game. That's so stressful to watch.
4: I'm in.
2: It's extra time, at least, if not.
4: But it's going to be the final game of this, guys.
0: I really feel bad when the team loses on PKs.
1: Me too.
2: I know. I'd rather see it in extra time.
4: Okay. Taylor Twellman's going to join us on Monday to talk about it. And we've got so much to talk about on Disney Plus to wrap things up in a moment.
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12: Here we go, Friday the 17th of July, 2026. Another Mason vacation day, but Johnny Eyes here. John Ireland, the voice of the Lakers.
14: I get out of the shower, I do a happy dance, and then I suck on the tap.
12: And yes, another day of AK, Andy Kamenetsky. I didn't want to play the May I See It Again. Ah, that's fine. I'll do it one more time.
15: May I see it?
12: No!
15: Really? Please.
12: Andy also hosts the Locked On Lakers, so we'll talk the latest on the King, the latest on LeBron, because why not? He's somehow making news in the middle of July. Still, we'll talk Lakers offseason two, and the Dodgers are back for a weekend set against the Yankees. And LAFC is back.
14: Dipsy-doo between the legs.
12: El Tráfico, LAFC Galaxy tonight. We get ready for the World Cup final on Sunday.
14: Oh,
2: yeah.
12: And yes, we'll make you feel good on a feel-good Friday, an F-It Friday. Let's do it.
16: Monster!
12: Producer Emily's here. Producer Brian Cohen, the social team in the back, and you.
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14: What they call me is a cornhole savant.
12: Yo, Friday afternoon right now.
20: Good afternoon.
23: Good afternoon.
20: It is Friday. Our favorite day of the week here because we can do whatever the hell we want. And Andy Kamenetsky's in for Mace. Emily's here. Brian's here. It's a getaway night for me. I'm flying to Idaho tonight. So half my foot's out the door. And those sometimes are the
14: nice.
20: Best shows.
14: Nice.
20: We have a lot to start with. By the way, Andy, I know you gave me permission to get excited about the Lakers Summer League team, and I've now gone past excited. I think they might win the whole thing.
14: Yeah.
20: They're the only undefeated team in Summer League. There are 30 teams in the Summer League. One team is 4-0, and it is your Los Angeles Lakers. But it's not that they're just 4-0, Andy. It's the way they just drubbed the Bulls and Caleb Wilson yesterday. At one point, they led by 32 points. And I love the way... I know it's Summer League. I know I can already feel the people coming out of the woodwork saying, oh, God, Ireland's excited about Summer League. Yeah, I am, because... And Chris Mannion, the point guard of that team, is going to join us in about 25 minutes. He's going to join us 12:30 after practice. But, Andy, they attack both offensively and defensively. I think, and you tell me if I'm putting the cart ahead of the horse, I think potentially there are three possible, I won't guarantee it because I know it's Summer League, rotation players on that team. One is Mannion because he's a point-of-attack defender, and there's going to be games. He's on a two-way, so he can only play about 40 games for us. But there's going to be games where Luka and Austin defensively don't have it, and they need somebody to take those Marcus Smart minutes. So I think Mannion's got a shot. I think Adu Thero's got a shot to provide energy off the bench for about 10 minutes. And I know he's a rookie, and I know coaches don't like playing rookies, but I think Cameron Carr might get some rotation minutes. Am I too high on the Summer League Lakers?
33: I would say you are partially too high.
20: Okay.
33: And here's where. I think Cameron Carr is more likely to be in the rotation than not between how well he's played and also the skill set that's needed. Like, he is a three-level scorer. The shooting, I think, is real. The athleticism is real. He's shown an ability to play off ball, and I think that's going to be really important on a team with Luka and with Austin, and if he's in a second unit with Colin Sexton. Like, guys who can be ball dominant, You need to be able to thrive off ball, relocate, things like that. Cameron Carr has been really good with it. I think they'll find ways to offset the defense, which I think isn't quite yet where the offense is, but he's got great length. He can be disruptive. We've seen him block shots in space, like corner threes, just through his length. I at this point would be more surprised if he's not in the rotation than he is. Adu, I'm not quite there yet, but it's been great the way he has improved over the course of just summer league. He's slowing down. His athleticism is like one

0: percent of the league level that good. Mannion, his opportunities are going to be limited in some ways just because he's a two-way guy.
1: Right.
0: You got to be careful with how many games they play, and his offense needs to catch up to the defense. But I'll say this, Chris Mannion is in zero danger of losing his two-way contract.
1: Right.
0: And I guarantee that matters to him.
1: And again, we'll talk to him at the bottom of the hour. You know, sure enough, I just opened the YouTube chat. Johnny Buckets, Ireland. You're really glazing the summer league team. Well, I kind of am.
0: Well,
1: yeah.
0: Here's why it matters. If you are somebody listening right now who says, I don't care if the summer league team wins Vegas. Great. Like, don't care. And I understand why you don't care. Why it matters, though, is if you have this many players excelling in the summer league, if nothing else, it offers the potential of what they could be for the big club. Again, potential, but if they're doing terrible in the summer league, there's less potential. So
1: okay.
0: That's why you should be excited.
1: So we'll circle back to that and Mannion at the bottom of the hour. Dodgers open a 3-game series tonight in New York against the Yankees. Now, the last time the Dodgers played in Yankee Stadium, this happened.
2: The Dodgers a strike away from a championship, from a proper celebration. Start the party, Los Angeles! Your Dodgers have won the World Series!
1: Joe Davis on the call. And by the way, do you know who that pitcher was that threw that pitch?
3: I do.
0: Off the top of
1: Brian,
0: my head,
1: you
0: I
1: know?
0: Do not.
4: I believe I do.
1: Well, who do you think? Walker Buehler? Yep.
0: Yeah, yes.
1: You know how quickly things change in a couple of years. It was
3: Julio Urias threw out the one they won in 2020.
1: Right.
0: Cody Bellinger was a playoff hero for the. I mean, Corey Seager. These guys move around.
1: Here, swung at ball four. Carr is going to be connect soon.
0: Okay.
1: Watch.
0: Here's.
1: Possible, I guess, but I don't think that.
0: Here's where I would say, obviously, Carr has to show it at the NBA level. That is the obvious.
1: But Carr plays defense. That's what's keeping Kinect from getting minutes.
0: Well, honestly, I don't think that's the only reason that Kinect isn't getting minutes. The defense is an issue. The bigger problem that Dalton Kinect's had is he's being asked to play off ball more, and he's being asked to be more of an intuitive player than he was at Tennessee when he had the
1: Tennessee
0: ball.
1: When they just gave him the ball and let him go to work.
0: Cameron Carr has shown an ability. Again, it's summer league, all caveats, guy in the chat. I hear you.
1: Okay.
0: But the difference is he's showing the ability to do this stuff in ways that I think is translatable to the big club. We'll see.
1: All right, so circling back to the Dodgers, Roki Sasaki going against Garrett Cole tonight.
0: Ooh.
1: Is it smart or stupid to keep sending Sasaki out there? He's 3-5. He's got the highest ERA on the team, 5.33. I cannot imagine a scenario where he would get a post-game start. But last year in the World Series, Andy, he did provide you some relief innings. Smart or stupid to throw him in there against the Yankees?
0: Smart. I mean, at this point, because his struggles are not hurting the team, unless internally they're sensing that it is really hurting his confidence. And like the more you're putting him out there, the more you're actually bringing him down with his mood, give him the opportunities to work through this stuff because it's not hurting anything.
1: The other thing is the Yankees have the second best record in the American League, only behind Tampa. Tampa, as we know, not as playoff tested as New York. Mm-hmm. Is this a preview of the World Series tonight?
0: Potentially. I mean, I feel like it's a preview of the Dodger half in the World Series. Like that part, I feel pretty good
1: about.
0: Emily,
1: you think it's a World Series preview tonight?
3: I think the Yankees will Yankee at some point in time in the postseason, as in they will like struggle like they did in the fifth inning. But
1: in 2024, they Yankeed against us.
3: I know.
0: They got your boy Judge.
3: I think if I was going to take the field in the AL, I'll take the field.
1: Well, you brought it up, Andy. They're doing all this without Judge. He hasn't played in a couple of months. Brian, is this a preview of the World Series tonight?
4: To that point, without Judge, I think it is. I think the AL is a little weaker this year. And
1: I do, too.
4: I think the Yankees, when they get there fully healthy, they are by far the best team.
1: Now, Andy, something Dylan Hernandez wrote in the California Post caught your eye. Dylan thinks that Kyle Tucker is already a bust, and he's comparing him to Trevor Bauer, Andrew Jones, Jason Schmidt, and Scott Kazmir. Fair or unfair to group Kyle Tucker in with those guys?
0: Unfair and frankly, respectfully to Dylan, ridiculous. I mean, like if you really look at those guys that he brought up, Andrew Jones, Trevor Bauer, Jason Schmidt, Scott Kazmir, Andrew Jones batted 158 in his one season as a Dodger. He only played 75 games, was eventually released. He was unplayable. Trevor Bauer, the off the field issues and accusations, and I'm not looking to relitigate him. But.
1: No, but I'm like the only person that is comfortable talking about this. I've said it before. I think Trevor Bauer deserves another opportunity.
0: I
1: think your point is he wasn't cut because of anything he did on the field.
0: Well, no, what I was just going to say is he became both untenable and unplayable and released. And I remember hearing at the time he wasn't particularly popular with teammates anyway, but the point being, that was a disaster to a point where you had to release him. Jason Schmidt had a 6 ERA with the Dodgers, missed an entire season because of a rotary cuff situation that the Dodgers knew about and signed him anyway. Scott Kazmir was eventually traded to a team that released him. Kyle Tucker is not performing anywhere at a level where you're thinking about releasing him. He's just underperforming.
1: Right.
0: He's not unplayable.
3: But I do feel like the Dodgers, maybe this is a case for the salary cap. The Dodgers are so loaded because they can pay anybody. They can afford to fail on this guy where other teams might be sunk if they had Kyle Tucker and had more bad seasons and he never lived up to the price tag that he paid. I think they're almost too big to fail.
0: Yeah, I mean, he's underperforming. Don't get me wrong. Like, he is definitely underperforming, and they want him to be better. But there's levels to this. He's not unplayable. He's just underperforming. Like, Andrew Jones, I covered those teams for the LA Times. Andrew Jones was unplayable. Like, Scott Schmidt.
1: And that was at the very end of his career, right, for Andrew Jones?
0: Yeah, like 3 or 4 years after that. He eventually
1: got released.
0: Did he
1: ever return to form?
0: Better than the Dodgers form, but not great. Jason Schmidt, again, was both unplayable and missed an entire season. Like, Kyle Tucker's not at that level. He's just underperforming.
1: Mookie Betts came up with a really interesting idea. I want to see what you think of it. Mookie says, as soon as a position player gets sent in to pitch, call the game. Just say, that is, in essence, a white flag. He's not wrong. I mean, the reason it's complicated that you would have to call the game is because of advertising. I mean, TV and radio stations have to get their commercials in, but they deal with that stuff, Andy, when there are rainouts. And it's not that often a position player comes in to pitch, what, maybe 5 times a year, if that. What do you think of Mookie's idea? I would vote for it.
0: I am kind of a sicko in that I enjoy
1: I'm a sicko
0: who likes to watch. I enjoy the perverse entertainment of Miggy Rojas out on the mound, essentially throwing batting practice. I kind of enjoy it. If both sides agree to waving the white flag and calling it, sure.
1: Brian, you go to a handful of baseball games every year. You're at a game. It's 15-2. Here comes Miguel Rojas. Any issues if they call the game?
4: If I'm at the game, yeah, I like to see a pitch. But if I'm watching this at home, yeah, call it.
1: Em, what do you think?
3: I think the season's already long enough already. We don't need the extra 2 innings of this game between the Dodgers and the Red Sox. So I just think, though, that the team that is losing, though, has to agree to, like, wave the right white flag. And think, just save everybody, save the arms, save everybody's time, get on the buses earlier.
1: All right. You are telling me, and Em, I'm not sure what this is, but you say there is a celebration in Summer League that might catch on with the Lakers Summer League team.
3: I need it to catch on,
1: all right,
3: and
1: we'll
3: I love
1: you,
3: it.
1: We'll tell you what it is coming up next. Andy Kamenetsky in from Ace. Emily's here. Brian's here. Chris Mannion from the white-hot Lakers Summer League team joins us in 15 minutes, ESPN LA.
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11: 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My name is Chris Morales. 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
1: Mason in Ireland, Andy Kamenetsky's in for Mace. It's Friday. Did you see this story, Andy? This is a story for those of you who go to garage sales, who shop at thrift stores. You know, your mom tells you don't throw out your old baseball cards. You know, don't throw any. I'm kind of a pack rat. Are you? I hardly ever throw anything away.
0: I would be more of a pack rat. My wife is very anti-hoarding. Unless it's stuff she likes.
1: Yeah, there you go.
0: Like, she defines hoarding as anything I collect.
3: Makes sense.
1: This is a true story. I'm not making this up. A teenager in Oregon bought a used Lakers jacket that he found at a Goodwill for $3. Very old, kind of beat up. But after he got home, he thought it looked exactly like Wilt Chamberlain's warm-up jacket in 1972, the year Lakers won 33 games in a row. So he took it to an expert. It turns out he was right. Chamberlain did wear that exact jacket during the season. They were able to identify it. So now it's up for auction this week at Sotheby's and could fetch over $250,000. And he paid $3 for it. More of the story. You see your favorite team in a Goodwill store snapping up. You never know where that might have gone.
0: That is one hell of an ROI, man.
3: And $3 is super cheap. I will say, if that happened in L.A., like a Lakers jacket was in L.A., that jacket is easily still $100, even if it's thrifted, because thrifting prices here are insane, especially The area that you throw.
1: Yeah. So, to me, good for him. All right, Emily,
3: I will say,
1: what is the celebration that caught your attention that involves the Lakers Summer League team?
3: Okay, so I was scrolling on Twitter last night, and I came across this, and I had to, like, triple check that this person, this is an AI, that someone didn't put themselves into this, but there's a player for the Summer League called John Elmore.
1: Yeah, he's been around for a while.
3: Yeah, number 40, so he hits a
1: three. And he's got the Caruso hair.
3: Exactly.
1: In other words, not much. Yeah.
3: He's got the U going on. So he hits a three over a contested shot, and then

0: used to think that I've got a Statham going.
1: Okay.
0: But the Statham is tighter. I would say John Elmore, if I could take the young man under my wing and give him some advice, I would say you got to take it down a peg or two. It's frankly too distracting. It also reminds me of in 2020, and this is one of the single greatest athlete quotes I've ever witnessed in person. After a 2020 game that the Lakers won, JaVale McGee was talking about Alex Caruso. And you remember, Alex Caruso went through that period of, as George Costanza would say, clinging to scraps.
1: Yes.
0: The once great society.
1: And then went to the high, and then went to the headband.
0: Right.
1: Yeah.
0: Well, he went to the headband, but he also eventually just shaved it down.
2: Because otherwise, the sweat would just get in his eyes because there's nothing to stop
0: yes.
2: the sweat.
0: And JaVale McGee, as it turns out, played a big role in making this happen for Alex Caruso. He said, quote, "I just had a vision. And when I saw that vision of what Caruso could be, visually, I made it happen. I told him to get the haircut. Also, haircut, headband. What happened? He went out there and flew like the eagle that he is."
1: I always look at these things and say, you be you. If you want, like Landon Donovan's taking a lot of heat because he kind of lost his hair in front of the viewing public.
2: Like last World Cup, he had had a bad transplant and you could see it.
1: Right.
2: And then this time he
1: just went
2: full head of hair,
1: yeah.
2: which is a wig.
1: And it's different. But if he's talked about it, if it makes him feel better, I feel the same way about plastic surgery. You know, like people get on girls and they say they've had a nose job or a breast job or whatever. If it makes you feel better,
2: sure.
1: It gives you more confidence. If you feel better about yourself, I'm all for it.
2: I do think
1: life's too short, man. Do what makes you feel good.
2: My favorite tweet from last night is they have a history teacher on the Lakers these days.
1: He does look like that.
2: He looks like
1: a
2: history teacher.
1: I'll tell you what, though.
0: But he wouldn't if he took it down a couple. He would actually look less like a history teacher.
1: Here's why, as the YouTube chat accused me of, I'm glazing the Lakers summer league team. It's not, Andy, that they win. It's that they're uber aggressive. They attack, attack, attack. Caleb Wilson, and he looked good last night. He didn't do anything to discourage me from thinking he's going to win the Rookie of the Year. But, I mean, A.J. Devonta could win it. Darren Peterson could win it. Caleb Wilson could win it. Maybe somebody like a long shot like Cameron Carr sneaks in there. But the thing I love about watching this team, and you for your other job watch all these games, is the Lakers, both offensively and defensively, take the fight to the opponent.
0: Yeah.
1: They don't wait to get hit. They hit first, which hasn't always been the case with our team.
0: No, it's been Caleb Wilson, he had an efficient scoring game last night against the Lakers, but he turned the ball over 8 times. And to your point about the way the summer league team flies around, like they flew around to the point, and the Bulls, to their credit, were doing it too. One of the Bulls ran into a Gatorade jug. And the entire thing
1: on the Lakers bench.
0: Yeah, the entire thing blew up. Like it turned into a stoppage where it took probably like 200 towels to clean the thing up. And both of those teams were going at it, but then it was great. They all worked together with the towels to get everything cleaned up. So it was just two teams that were playing super hard. And to the point I was making earlier about why Laker fans, I think, should care. If you don't care about them winning in Vegas, I get it. Whatever. Like I'd be lying if I said I truly care. But similar to I think it was the 2017 Summer League team that had Lonzo and B.I., Hart, Kuzma, Zoo, I think Nance, and they won the Summer League. It's not that they won it that matters. It turned out to be a team with a bunch of NBA players. Like, that's why you should be potentially excited about this team. It's not them winning the Summer League. It's why they won the Summer League.
1: From the chat, Irving Garcia, they look good, but they ain't playing, and the players they're playing aren't playing in the regular season. Not all of them, Irving, you're right. Most of them, actually.
0: Sure.
1: But I'm telling you, every time I see Cameron Carr play, I think, maybe.
0: He looks good.
1: I think Adu Thero, maybe.
0: Yeah.
1: I think Chris Mannion, maybe. And we have not mentioned the name.
0: Arthur Kaluma.
1: I think Arthur Kaluma may be playing his way into the NBA as a reserve.
2: And I think the issue, too, in this postseason that I think people are talking about with the Thunder is that in the younger teams like the Spurs, that they have this depth. These guys they can throw at you. And again, we're not saying these guys are going to immediately be what those people are, but maybe in 2 years they can be this depth behind the Lakers starters that can help them to a postseason success.
0: Well, here's why it matters, too. Like, if, say, a few of these guys are NBA-level players and the Lakers can sign them now or have a reason to sign them now or convert one of their two ways, then all of a sudden you have access to cost-controlled young players.
1: Yeah.

0: And that's something
1: which
0: the
1: is
0: Lakers,
1: another level to
0: yeah,
1: this.
0: Yeah, that's something the Lakers have matter. They've been missing. Like, this is something that should, even with all the caveats of it's not an NBA game, this is something that I think legitimately should make Laker fans excited about. Like, they should be enjoying this.
1: And we'll see how they keep rolling. We are going to, at some point this hour, track down Chris Mannion. Could be as soon as practice is over, he's coming to us. So could be next, but we expect it to be in this hour. And then, of course, we've got icebreakers. We've got sports graffiti, your chance to react. Momo is in New York at all of this fanatic stuff.
0: Mm-hmm.
1: With all of this conversation, but she was at the ESPYs, she's at Fanatics. She'll give us the latest from New York, and that's coming up at 1:30. Mason in Ireland, Chris Mannion right around the corner, Andy in for Mace, ESPN LA.
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1: Today it's Andy Kamenetsky in Ireland as we go to Las Vegas, where the Los Angeles Lakers Summer League team is the only undefeated team left. 4-0. And the head of the snake is Chris Mannion, the point guard, and he is nice enough to join us now. Chris, thank you for doing this. How are you?
13: I'm doing great. How are you?
1: We're doing great. Let me start with this. Is the reason you guys are 4-0 more because of your offense or more because of your defense, in your opinion?
13: I think it's a little bit of both, but I will say for us, I think in our runs that we've had, defense leads offense. So I think we've been getting a lot of stops and getting out in transition, and that's been working for us for sure.
0: What do you think has been, I think, really like improving over the course of the summer league? Because in watching you guys from the California Classic to where you are now, it's not just that you're playing well. I think you're actually playing better.
13: Yeah, I mean, I think we're obviously a new group of guys, but we're getting a lot of chemistry, and we're kind of getting to know each other and understanding each other's game. So I think we've seen that, and we're starting to really build our chemistry, and it's turning into some wins.
1: Chris Mannion's with us. Chris has been with the Lakers for a while. He was one of the two-way players last year, so he did get some NBA experience. And now he's leading the way on the summer league team, along with Cameron Carr and Adu Thiroux and Arthur Kaluma, and they've kind of caught fire. Chris, I mentioned earlier that to me, it seems like you guys are always on the attack. You're playing downhill. You seem to punch first rather than respond to getting punched. Do you agree with that? Do you think that you guys are forcing action on both ends of the court?
13: Yeah, I mean, I think that's the goal. I think we got a lot of confident guys. We got Cam, very confident guy. Adu, confident guy. Arthur's starting to really show that he's an NBA player. And I think we're obviously punching first, and we're getting a lot of stops. And when we do that, obviously, like I said, we're running out and being aggressive in transition.
0: A lot of Laker fans, Chris, are really excited about Cameron Carr, first-round pick, what they've seen him so far. What have been your main impressions of him as a player?
13: Yeah, I mean, I've said it before, the dude is a gifted scorer. He can score at all three levels. He's super athletic, super long. So I think he measures out well as an NBA wing. I think he's going to be a great player. I think he fits in most teams. So
1: yeah, Chris Mannion is with us. And Chris was first team all defense last year in the G League. And he played 9 games for the Lakers as well. So, Chris, you've had a foot in both worlds. There is a, for lack of a better word, a vacancy for a point of attack defender that Marcus Smart was for the Lakers last year. And I know you played against Marcus and probably picked up some tricks from him. But is that possibly you? Are you at this stage of your career ready to guard the Shai Gilgeous-Alexanders and the Anthony Edwards and the Steph Currys? Do you feel like in your development that you're there?
13: Yeah, I mean, I think that would be awesome. And I'd be super excited to take on that role. I take it personal, you know, guarding the other team's best players, and I think I'd do a pretty good job. So I would say, yeah, if that's the role that I can carve out in the NBA, then I would love to have that role for sure.
0: You're a defender that really likes to get into the guy that you're guarding. I watch it. It's pretty entertaining to see the aggressiveness. How much fun is it for you in the summer league knowing you've got 10 fouls that you can do?
13: Oh, it's amazing. The first day of training camp, we said, you know, we all have 10 fouls. And I remember our first game versus Golden State. I had like 4 fouls in like 5 minutes. So, you know, just using them and using them is always fun. And I don't mind it. So
1: Chris Mannion is our guest. So for people who don't know, Chris was the leading scorer for the Warriors summer league team a year ago, but they left you unprotected and the Lakers were able to swoop in and grab you. And now, Chris, it's kind of come full circle. The only team that's beaten you guys in the summer league, you're 4-0 in Las Vegas, but you played in the California Classic. You guys played in Utah as well. The Warriors beat you earlier, and you know some of those guys. Do you have extra incentive when you play the Warriors, knowing that they could have had you and they didn't, or have you moved past that and don't think about it at all?
13: I mean, I think I take it personal for every team. Every team could have had me and didn't, so I take it personal every time I step on the court. I try to cause havoc out there and make it hell for any team.
0: Chris, while he was in Vegas, Jake LaRavia said something to the effect of, because Adu was hurt so much last season, he really didn't get to see Adu's athleticism live and in person all that often, and seeing it in Vegas, it's very like, oh my. You've been around Adu more, but can it still be pretty eye-opening to see like that athleticism and explosion?
13: Yeah, I mean, I was with Adu all summer. Adu, Arthur, we're working out in L.A. all summer, and some of the things that dude can do is insane. One time he did like a backdoor cut into a windmill on the low man. So there's a low man there and he still did a windmill on his head.
0: Wow.
13: So things like that you guys don't even see. And yeah, he's capable of doing that.
1: All right. You mentioned Arthur Kaluma, Chris, and he's the one guy that we didn't know about. We knew about you. We knew about Adu. We obviously knew about Cameron Carr because he was a first round draft pick. But this guy, Kaluma, has really played well in summer league. Is he an NBA player, or at least on his way to becoming one, or what's your assessment of him?
13: Yeah, I'm so proud of him, man. It's like I said, me, him, and Adu, and some other guys, we've been working all summer, and I think he's clearly an NBA player for sure. He can score, he has length, he can defend, so I don't see why not, and I think the sky's the limit for him, and I'm super proud of him that he's able to go out there and put on the show.
0: Zach Guthrie, it was announced, just got promoted to J.J. Redick's staff at the big club. You've been coached by Zach Guthrie. What makes him really good?
13: I didn't even know that. Congrats
1: yeah,
13: to Zach.
1: It just got announced. So he's going to be up on the big club this year, and so you're going to see a lot more of him, Chris. But you played for him last year, right?
13: Awesome. Yes, sir. Yeah, I played for him in the G League. Super analytical guy. He knows how to put different guys in different positions to score. Obviously, we had a great season in South Bay, so I'll say nothing but the best for him. And right. I'm super excited to continue to work with him.
1: All right, a couple of things to wrap up. Chris Mannione is our guest. Chris, what percentage of time, I'm guessing it's probably 90 at least, do people mispronounce your last name like I did until I walked up to you and asked you?
0: Okay, what is the actual pronunciation? Because I've heard it pronounced a few different ways. Mm-hmm. So clarify for us.
13: Well, to be fair, all throughout college, I always said Mannin, right? And then when I got to Vanderbilt, the coaching staff added the Enye on it. Technically, I believe you're supposed to say Mannione, but you know I won't get mad at you if you say however way.
0: How do you call?
13: Technically, Mannione is the correct way.
1: Yeah. So you introduce yourself as Mannione.
13: Chris.
1: It makes it a lot easier. Chris Mannione is with us. All right, so you're uniquely qualified to answer this, Chris. We see so many players, and you're one of them, that seem to have NBA talent, but what for whatever reason are fighting to get and stay at the NBA. What's the biggest difference? I mean, you've guarded Luka in practice. You've guarded Bron in practice. So you know what NBA superstars are like, but how would you explain, if somebody asked you, the biggest difference between a good G League player and a good NBA player is what?
13: I mean, there's levels. You talk about Luka, he's probably the best scorer I've ever had to guard. There's definitely levels. You just got to, I would say, just learning your role and carving out a role for yourself. You know, every team is different, and you need to be able to fit into whatever team you're on. So I'll say just carving out a role.
0: By the way, what are the odds that this club would have two-way guys who both have Cornell and Vanderbilt experience, like you and A.K. Akarike? That is very, very
1: specific. Did you guys cross paths? You and Akarike cross paths when you were in college?
13: Yeah. We played together for maybe 3 years at Cornell. So, yeah, we have a little Cornell-Vandy pipeline going.
0: This is the smartest group of two-way players we've ever had, like with Cornell and Vanderbilt.
1: Yeah, I was going to say, Chris, if you when you're done playing, and I hope that's not for another 10, 15 years, you're going to be you and Akarike are going to have pretty good job opportunities, job options for your thing.
13: For sure,
1: go ahead, I'm sorry.
13: No, for sure. That's definitely the plan. He's a little bit more of a nerd than I am, so I gotta learn from him, for sure.
1: All right. So, Chris, what are the – and Chris Mannion is our guest. What are JJ and the coach – and Ty Abbott, who's the summer league coach, and Zach, who you mentioned – what are they telling you you've got to do to advance your career? To maybe like I think AJ Mitchell's a great player at Oklahoma City, and that's the guy I hope you turn out to be. That, you know, he got an opportunity in OKC when their guys got hurt, and he kind of cashed it in. I'm thinking the same thing could happen with you. What are the coaches telling you you need to work on in order to advance?
13: I mean, they just tell me to stick to my bread and butter. My bread and butter is, you know, going to be guarding the other team's best player, and I have to do that consistently and be effective at that. So just continue to do that. And, you know, I think my offense will fall. Obviously we have Luka Doncic, Austin Reeves. I probably won't touch the ball as much on the big club. So, which is fair, obviously.
1: Right.
13: But, you know, guarding the other team's best player and being able to knock down open shots when, you know, teams go to double those type of guys is going to be my role. So,
1: well, it's really fun to watch your growth. And it's really, by the way, you guarded, or you had, Caleb Wilson as an opponent last night, who a lot of people think is going to be in the Rookie of the Year race. What'd you think of him?
13: He's a great player. Super athletic. Can shoot over guys. It's definitely a tough matchup.
1: Well, sure. You guys were up at one point by 32. So take care of business tomorrow. Bring home. By the way, I'm assuming you guys care about the, right? Like normally Summer League, you ask players, what do you want to get out of Summer League? They say, I just want to get out of it healthy. I just want to get out of it getting better. But you get this deep, you're 4-0, you're now the number one seed in the Final Four. I'm guessing you now care about winning it, right?
13: For sure. I mean, we made it this far. We might as well bring it home, for sure. And winning is never boring, and winning is always fun. So
0: as hard as these guys
13: are, get through here.
0: As hard as you guys are playing, Chris, there's no way you don't care.
1: Yeah, like, I mean, yeah, you can tell.
0: It jumps off the screen watching out here. It's pretty fun to watch, man.
1: And keep it up, Chris. You've got a huge follow. I don't know if word's getting to you in Vegas, but you've got a huge follow. All these games are on TV now. When you first started, they weren't. All the Summer League games weren't on TV. They are now. And everybody is super excited about you and the other guys and how hard you're playing. So thank you for doing this. And most of all, good luck this weekend and bring home the title.
13: Thank you, guys.
1: All right. That's Chris Mannion. And thank you to Mitch Heckert and Kyle Pringler and the Lakers PR staff for making that happen. Andy, I'm really rooting for that kid. He's, as you can tell, he's a really down-to-earth, nice, cares about defense, which is what we need. And, you know, what you hope is that he's Austin Reeves. When Austin Reeves was not drafted, the Lakers gave him a two-way. They realized very early, oh, this guy's better than a two-way. And maybe that's the corner that Mannion is turning.
0: The thing that I've really learned a lot while covering sports, but particularly the NBA, because the NBA has been my lane more than any other sport, just how good you have to be in the G League. Like,
1: right.
0: These guys are so effing good. And they often, I think, get looked down on by casual fans because just G League, whatever. Like, these guys are so good. And the margins between a G League player and even, like, a low-end NBA rotation player or even, like, a 13th man, they can be razor thin. And sometimes it is just right circumstances, right setting, whatever, but these guys are so good.
1: I will say this about Mannion. When he comes into the game, and in summer league it's a little different because he's not playing against all NBA players, but even in the 9 games he played last year, I never feel like he's in over his head. I feel like, okay, he's getting a chance. Let's see if he can do it. Yeah. And I'm starting to get there with Thero too. That you know, he's so freaky athletic that I don't think you can stop him from going to the rim in the summer league. Now, in the NBA, there'll be better defenders that can cut that path off. Mm-hmm. But watching him do his thing in summer league, clearly, if we were in a horse race, he's ready to step up in class.
0: The thing with Adu is, and I've noticed this from game one as like its own separate entity to everything since, he just needs to slow himself down. Because even a slowed-down version of Adu Thero is more athletic than just about anybody else out there, and the athleticism really pops when it's under control and slowed down.
1: All right, coming up next, Icebreakers. Andy and for Mace, our thanks to Chris Mannion, ESPN LA.
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18: Actually, no, not birthday month. No. I think when I was younger, I was like, oh, birthday week, because I would travel and I would celebrate for that week that I would travel. But I don't like weeks.
19: Take advantage.
18: People love
19: Take advantage. Who
18: I
19: cares?
18: Don't like
19: if people want to do a week's worth of stuff for you.
15: Absolutely.
16: Do you do a week?
15: A day. Barely.
19: Top.
18: Yeah.
19: Barely.
18: Yeah.
19: A day.
15: Yeah.
19: If I get an hour, I'm like, hell yeah.
16: You know, I might get a text from the kids, happy birthday, and then Susan and I will go get something to eat, probably.
15: Yeah, maybe.
16: That's the birthday.
19: I have to tell Riley, hey, it's my birthday in a couple days. Can you write me a card, please?
15: Yeah, something.
19: And that's it. But, really? But I ask for the card.
15: Yeah.
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18: Here is where we stand on the 17th of July. John, you are in second place. The others have 24 points. John, you have 16 points, but you did start in the hole 16, so you've technically earned like 32.
1: I'm coming
18: 32.
1: Back.
18: And Mace has 6 points. Brian, you didn't be on the board yet, but here we go. For 10 points, I was born in 1994, and I have astigmatism. For 9 points, My pet monkey was confiscated at Munich Airport when I couldn't produce the vaccination and import papers required for bringing the monkey into Germany.
1: Okay.
18: For 8 points, I have hosted SNL. I have appeared in Zoolander 2 and 2 episodes of CSI.
1: Ireland.
18: Go ahead.
1: I'm going to go Eli Manning.
18: That is incorrect. 1994 is when I was born.
1: Oh.
18: Yeah.
1: That was probably a little bit off.
18: But good guess.
1: Okay. All right, I'm out.
18: For 7 points. Are you ready for me to move on, guys? Right, okay.
1: Yeah.
18: Mm-hmm. One of my songs was the first song with Spanish lyrics to reach number one since Macarena in 1995. And my wife has a popular skincare brand. Okay. All right. For 6 points, I've released 8 studio albums, including 2 in 2025.
0: Big shot here, Brian.
18: Go ahead.
0: Justin Bieber?
18: That is correct!
1: Whoa!
18: Justin Bieber for 6 points.
0: Finally got one.
18: He is the halftime show with the World Cup final on Sunday, which is why I brought it up.
1: Oh!
18: Or at least he's performing around, I think is the halftime show. But yeah, there's a song that was in Spanish with Despacito.
1: Oh, yeah.
18: Which he did in collaboration with other people. But he, Anyway. Good job, Brian. You're on the board for
1: the Brian's on the board. And you helped me a little bit because at least the others didn't get it.
0: Right.
1: And then, let me look at a calendar. I'm trying to figure out when we switch to. It's not next week, but the week after. The last week in July is double points.
18: Yes.
1: So all next week, Mason will be back next week. And then, so we got 2 weeks left. So anybody can win it. 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
18: And by the way, Justin's wife's skincare brand is Rode, which, Andy, I'm sure your daughter has a bunch of Rode cosmetics. Or skincare?
2: She might. I wouldn't know, but it's certainly possible.
18: It is huge.
1: Probably when Michael and I used to do the third chair. And third chair was, remember, Andy, you remember it well because you were at most of these games. For about 5-6 years, the Lakers were pretty bad.
2: Mm-hmm.
1: From 2013 to 2019.
2: Yep.
1: Like right until LeBron got here.
2: Yeah.
1: And so Michael and I, because they were getting blown out of every game, came up with this thing called the third chair, where we would get a famous person sitting in the crowd to come sit next to Michael and I and call the game with us. And we would, you know, now it's Michael Funchess, but before that we had Jared Diglio, we had Adam Bronstein, we've had a bunch of producers who we basically said, the worst they can tell you is no, go ask. And we asked everybody.
2: Yep, I remember that.
1: And I was shocked how many times people said yes. So one time, and Brian, you can see if you can find this, Bieber with Michael and I, totally, he was there with Selena Gomez, who I think he, didn't they date?
18: They dated for a long time, and then now Betty Blanco, who is formerly Justin Bieber's producer, is married to Selena Gomez. This is a whole wild
1: one. So yeah, it's a sordid tale. But, so when Bieber came up, and he totally embraced it, like started calling the game, started yelling, boom goes the dynamite,
3: Boom goes the dynamite.
1: Yeah, that was from that. Okay, so, but, Andy, what we didn't figure, it only happened one other time, with Carmen Electra. It caused such a scene at the broadcast site that Michael Roth and the Redcoats came up to us and said, you gotta kill the bit. And we can't secure the section, and no one's watching the game. That's how big of a stir Bieber caused.
2: Bieber was, at his peak, a massive star.
1: Yeah.
2: Massive.
18: Oh, yeah. In Emily's day, when I was around 12 years old, Bieber was huge. I was not the biggest Belieber. I was more of a Taylor Swift fan. I was also more in the folk, but my sisters were huge Bieber fans, huge One Direction fans, all that good stuff. And, you know, I'm glad that he's got himself back on track. And I liked his performance at Coachella this year, but it was controversial because people think he didn't put enough effort into it.
1: Yeah, I remember he used to live near Keyshawn.
2: Yes, and, I remember.
1: And Keyshawn got him to come on the show once.
2: Mm-hmm.
1: And he was a good sport about that. But, you know, going back to those third chair days, I was always stunned, Andy, that people would say yes. The one guy who said no, that I really wish he would have done it, was Paul McCartney. He was there with his family, and Jared even offered to take a headset with a microphone and let him stay in his chair, which is what we did with Jack Black, because Jack Black had a courtside seat, and he didn't want to get out of it, but he was great. We had Allison Janney come up and do it, which for me as a West Wing guy, we had Kaylee Cuoco from the Big Bang Theory.
2: I had Jack Black on my old ESPN LA podcast. He was promoting this independent movie, a small movie of his called Bernie, that actually is a...
18: Love that movie.
2: Yeah, it's a really interesting, unusual role for Jack Black, but he is a major Laker fan, like big time.
1: Yeah, a lot of those guys are. DiCaprio's a Laker fan.
2: Oh, yeah.
1: All right, coming up next is sports graffiti. Now, we've had a lot of stuff to talk about. Dodgers, Yankees. We haven't talked a lot of Rams, but you can bring the Rams up if you want. The Lakers Summer League team, we heard from Chris Mannione. We heard about Justin Bieber. You can go anywhere. It's Friday. So you can and open the phones to him. 877-710-3776 is the number. 877-710-3776. We're only doing one segment of Sports Graffiti today because we're kind of packed. So if you want to get in on the show, now is the time. 877-710-3776, 877-710-ESPN, Mason and Ireland, your phone calls next. Sports Graffiti, around the corner, ESPN LA.
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30: 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And you know it's time for Sports Graffiti on Mason in Ireland. 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
30: Let's do it. 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Take it away, Mace.
0: No Mace today. Andy Kamenetsky pinch hitting for him, but it's your segment. Sports Graffiti. You can talk about whatever you want. Open lines, 877-710-3776. 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Hi, Carlos. You're on Sports Graffiti.
13: Yo, what's up, guys? I haven't called. I got a new job, so I haven't been able to listen to the show in this time slot now.
0: How dare you let work get in the way of Mason in Ireland, Carlos? How could you?
13: It's called a paycheck.
0: I hear you.
2: You're not supposed to be at work right now, are you, Carlos?
13: Yeah. No, I actually had the day off. Okay. I'm driving, so that's why I'm able to listen always when I get it. But I do listen to the podcast. So I want to talk about LeBron James and how much the Lakers are going to suffer without him. He's just a great player. Everybody seems to be all happy, up in arms, that he's gone. We don't have that problem no more. When he was the best thing that was on the Lakers. So now we're going to see what Luka's really about. I'm not a big Luka fan as a Laker fan. I just think he doesn't have that drive that Kobe had, that LeBron has to be great. He's a great player. Don't get me wrong, but it's just, he doesn't have that getting up at 4 a.m. because he just lost the previous night. He's just that type of player. And one more thing, I want to see what's up with the softball game this year. It didn't happen. I was hoping to make it out there. Like I said, I haven't been listening. And let's go Lakers no matter what. But I'm just being real. And Lakers, who do you think? I think they're going to be the playing tournament. Is that happening? A playing tournament team?
0: Maybe.
13: And we're going to see who falls on the sword this year. Probably Palinka.
0: Okay, thanks, man.
13: Thanks, man.
0: All right. Andy, I think I've got him anywhere between 45 and 55. I sat there over under yesterday, 46. I think you were at 50.
1: Mm-hmm.
0: I think anything below 45 might even be a miss of the playoffs. If they get at 45, they're in the play-in.
2: Yeah. I mean, I think next year it's going to be very similar to what we saw last season, which is San Antonio and OKC health presumed at the top. And then it really bunched up like 3 through 7 like we had last year. But I absolutely expect the Lakers to be in that mix, and it wouldn't shock me at all if they kept the 3 seed again.
0: Here is Jason in Pasadena. Hey, Jason, you're on Sports Graffiti. Go ahead.
14: Hey, Ivan, I want to talk to you about, you always say Ohtani's the greatest ever, and I totally disagree with that.
0: Okay, Jason, I'll let you talk, and I want to know why you disagree with that. He's the best player I've ever seen with my own two eyes in person. I never saw Willie Mays play in person. That's who Vin Scully said he thought the best player was. Let me just ask you, Jason, who do you think the best player is you've ever seen?
14: Probably Barry Bonds. Probably okay. Barry Bonds is probably the best
2: great,
14: I've
2: man.
14: Ever seen.
0: Yeah.
14: But, yeah. Ken Griffey Jr., I really love Ken Griffey Jr.
0: Yeah, both
14: Mike
0: good
14: Trout,
0: choices.
14: Oh, I'm a big Mike Trout guy.
0: So why are you down on Shohei?
14: I don't think Shohei is even the best Japanese player yet. Ichiro is still amazing. I look at his stats, and I'm amazed by his stats. And he started a late career. So as far as I think Ichiro is still the best Japanese-born player for at least another year or two. Ohtani has to do this for a couple more years before he passes Ichiro.
0: I would give Ichiro the edge slightly as a hitter because of his body of work. But Shohei's catching him as a hitter, and Ichiro didn't pitch. That's the big difference, Jason.
2: And Ohtani has 4 MVPs versus Ichiro's 1. And I'm a massive Ichiro fan.
0: Me too.
2: I love Ichiro. But, I mean, Ohtani's a pretty damn good hitter in his own right.
0: Pretty good? Yeah, I would say so. Here is Chris on the freeway. Hey, Chris, you're on Sports Graffiti. Go ahead.
15: Hey, John. Nice to talk with you. I know you're a golfer. This is the last major of the year going on now over in Scotland. I met Tiger Woods in 2019. So my question is, will he ever win a major?
1: Are you? Who are you? Will Tiger win another major?
15: Yeah.
1: I don't think so. Michael's convinced he won't. Andy, he's just had so many injuries that it would be pretty shocking if even the last one he won, when he had been hurt most of the year and came back and won it, was pretty amazing. I think he's probably done.
2: Right? I would be stunned. And to be perfectly honest, I think Tiger has a lot of other stuff he needs to work through before he even thinks about golf. Like, Tiger Woods, the person, needs to be addressed first.
1: Right. Here's Gustavo in La Puente. Hey, Gustavo, you're on Sports Graffiti. Go ahead.
4: Hi. I'm just making a few points. I'm going to try to go as fast as possible. Okay, so Austin Reeves, people are saying if he deserves the contract. And let's just go back to last season when Luka and LeBron were out. Austin Reeves showed that he was an all-star. Okay, and another point I want to make is that LeBron leaving, okay, LeBron brought us the championship. He's one of the greatest players of all time. I understand that, but that doesn't mean everything he touches turns to gold. Let me give you two examples. He did not make players like D'Angelo Russell better or Brandon Ingram. Those are two examples of players that he did not make better. And that's about it.
1: All right. I don't know what to tell you. LeBron averages 8 to 9 assists a game. He makes everybody better.
2: Well, I mean, LeBron.
1: I mean, the LeBron hate is staggering.
2: LeBron and B.I. played half a season together because both of them were hurt a lot that year. I don't think you can fairly say LeBron failed Brandon Ingram.
1: Here is Quick in L.A. Hey, Quick, you're on Sports Graffiti. Go ahead.
16: All right, John. So good to hear you guys. Listen. Number one, the gentleman that was talking about we're going to miss LeBron when he leaves. Listen, I didn't want him to come here because I had a feeling he would only get one, possibly, which he did. Okay. But all those young players that we had at that time have done so much throughout the league on other teams. And now we're getting back with the younger players. I can watch the Lakers again. It's a good day.
1: All right. Thanks, Quick. Andy, I think that's the kind of overwhelming sentiment. It's LeBron's gone, now we can get on with our lives kind of thing.
2: Look, it's been time for a while, and we know this because the Lakers really didn't invest anything in the last few years of, like, LeBron and AD. They felt it was done. Like, and both sides have just been ready to move on. It's fine.
1: Let's go to Rob in Sacramento. Hey, Rob, you're on Sports Graffiti. Go ahead.
17: How you doing? It's actually Rod, R-O-D.
1: Okay, sorry, Rod.
17: No problem. My question is, do you think with the signing of LeBron and Clutch Sports, him being involved with Clutch Sports so heavily, that it kind of stunted Rob Pelinka's growth as a general manager? Because he kind of was handcuffed with a different move that he had to make to appease LeBron.
1: Well, he didn't have to make them. He made the choice to make those moves. But I actually think, Andy, under the circumstances, and you guys, I mean, everybody's going to accuse me of being a Laker homer anyway, so I'll just come out and say it. He did a pretty good job of making the Lakers younger and more athletic. Once LeBron punted on the Lakers, he had to pick up the pieces, and I would say, I think he's done. I mean, the Kuminga thing could happen, but if he's done, I would give him a solid B for the rebuild. How about you?
2: Yeah, I am happy with the roster. I don't think it's a great roster. I think it's good. I don't think it's great. I don't think it was possible to transform it into a great inner circle contender in one offseason, but I think you can see the vision of what Rob is going for. It feels aligned with how JJ sees the game and how Lucas sees the game. He just has to be correct about these players that he chose.
1: Jerry in Compton. Hey, Jerry, you're on Sports Graffiti. Go ahead.
19: Hey, what's up, guys?
1: Hi, Jerry.
19: Hey, let's pretend we were at the YMCA and we were picking up teams to play basketball, and you could pick up any players from any era at their prime. I was wondering, who would you pick first? Because I know I would not pick LeBron nor MJ.
1: I would take MJ. Yeah, Michael Jordan was the best offensive player and the best defensive player the whole time he's in his career. Now, that doesn't make him the only answer, Jerry. If you were going to take Kareem or Wilt or Wemby or Kobe, I would have no issue with those. Andy, how about you?
2: First guy that pops to mind for me is Magic. Because if you're playing in a pickup game, frankly, a lot of people suck. And Magic was really, really good at making everyone around him better. And those people will need Magic's help. So I'm taking Magic.
1: Jerry, who would you take?
19: Okay. I'll take Shaq, because anybody you put around Shaq would dominate.
1: So thanks for the call. When we had the pandemic, and we literally had to come up with stuff to talk about because there was no sports.
2: Oh, I remember that.
1: We all drafted a Laker team, and we played NBA 2K. And you could take any Laker from any era. And I had one of the first picks, and I took Magic. And, you know, then somebody took Kobe. And then Mason was left with Shaq. And Shaq destroyed everyone in NBA 2K. Destroyed everyone.
2: The history of this organization is staggering. Like, you can make a stronger argument for Kareem as the GOAT than the Gloat, the greatest Laker of all time. And that's Kareem. But I think when you start splitting hairs, it's going to end up between Kobe or Magic because they were lifers. And that's just, again, how strong the history is.
1: All right, let's get a couple more in here. Walrus in Encino. Hey, Walrus, you're on Sports Graffiti. Go.
3: Hey, good afternoon, John, A.K., Emily, and BC. First of all, let this 7th and 8th grade history teacher push back on the no hair bit. You all have seen my hair, okay? And my good friend who was my 8th grade history teacher, he's your age, John. He's got a full head of hair just like you. So
1: good.
3: Let's push that one aside. Let's make that history, okay?
1: All right.
3: Second, the Mason Ireland show in the second half of March 2020 was pretty much the Tiger King show. If you recall, that's
1: sure.
3: All you guys were talking about. I know, because I was listening to you. It was hilarious. And then lastly, I was saying to him on the phone, I genuinely believe if the Lakers are going to have a successful season, Cameron Carr needs to be in the top 8-9 players in rotation. If I'm the coach, he is the first wing off of the bench. Sexton's the first guard. Ayton's the backup big. And Cameron Carr, for me, you put him in instead of Laravia, instead of Adu, anyone that they have right now. That kid is awesome. You heard Chris Mannion say it himself. You all have a great day.
1: All right, thanks, Walrus. Here's Ron in L.A. Hey, Ron, you're on Sports Graffiti. Go ahead.
18: Hey, good afternoon. I want to talk about the World Cup this Sunday. I'm super excited about it. What do you think about all the hate of Messi and Argentina's getting? Kind of compare it with Brady and the Patriots because they win all the time. And I'm a big fan. Thanks for listening.
1: All right, Ron, thanks. Andy, I don't think Messi's getting a lot of hate. Do you?
20: I will say Argentina's getting a lot of hate. I will come in here and say Argentina's getting a lot of hate because of the favorable calls they have gotten throughout the entire tournament. The red card that was not called against Messi in the first game that probably should have gotten him that game and the next game out. The call against Egypt that called back a goal for Egypt. The Swiss player getting the the simulation when Messi did the same thing about 3 minutes later. It's just saying Argentina's got a lot of favorable calls. They also like to play a style of play that gets in your face, that gets you mad, and therefore gets under your skin, which is how they're trying to play. So that is why I think people are not liking Argentina, and they won last tournament as well.
1: Yeah, right. They're defending champs.
2: I agree with Emily. There's more towards Argentina than Messi himself. I also feel like if you're this upset over questionable or favoritism calls, World Cup's not the thing for you.
1: Yeah.
2: Like, this is just not your thing.
20: It's on the scale at all times.
1: Yeah, yes. Star players are always going to get calls. All right, Andy, do you know what a tagline is?
2: Yeah.
1: Okay, so like on The Real Housewives, here, I'll play one for you. On The Real Housewives, I'm just going to play one of these, BC, so fade it out after the first one. The women, when they get on the show, come up with a line to introduce themselves that's kind of like a humble brag, like this.
21: My motives are like my taste, best left unquestioned.
1: Okay, so that's a tagline.
2: Yeah.
1: I, Andy, have written taglines for everyone on this show, including you, Emily, Brian. I've got Mace, I've got Morales. I will share them with you next, and you can either accept them or reject them. That's next, ESPN LA.
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1: Okay, so we'll take a brief break from all the sports drama to tell you that the Real Housewives of Orange County is back, Andy, for its 20th season. And when these women introduce themselves, this is Michael and I watch these shows, and they introduce themselves with a tagline, like something they will say about themselves. It's kind of a combination between a humble brag and a description of how they feel about themselves.
20: Or now, a pun.
1: Yeah, oftentimes it rhymes. Here's 45 seconds of taglines.
21: My motives are like my taste, best left unquestioned. How do I hold it all together?
27: 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The truth speaks volumes, and I'm about to turn it up.
28: Just because I'm spoken for doesn't mean I won't speak up.
29: My body may be new, but my mouth is the same as always.
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28: I'm still the hottest housewife, and that's my opinion. Wives come and go, but legends, we whoop it up forever.
1: Okay, so there's an idea of what... So I started thinking, this is in the mind of John Ireland when I can't sleep at night. What if we all had...
2: 3:30 a.m.
1: Yeah, pretty much.
2: At Casa de Ireland.
1: What if we all had taglines? So I have come up with a tagline for each of you. You can either accept it, reject it, or go up the board and come up with your own. Now, I've got all three of you. I've got Mason. I've got Morales. Who do you want to hear first? I've got me. What do you want to
2: hear? Let's hear you.
1: Okay. The YouTube chat will love this one. You may think you've heard all my stories before, but wait, I have more.

0: boom, boom, boom.
1: And boom goes the dynamite.
2: Yeah.
3: I figured you would like that.
2: That is a 10 out of 10.
3: All right, now here's the last one. I did this for Morales, and I know in advance this is kind of mean. But Chris likes mean, so I thought he would like this. Tell me what you guys think. When I said I didn't want my own show, I lied. But nobody checks me because I almost died.
1: Amazing.
2: That's actually the best of all of them.
1: I agree.
2: That is truly a 10 out of 10.
3: Yeah. So, but would you would each live with your own housewife taglines? Brian, yeah. I figured you'd like yours.
4: I would like that. Checked out.
2: So yeah. I mean, my boss, David Locke, would order me to live with my tagline.
3: Well, what's funny is, like, they don't let Andy promote it because it's a competitive podcast, but we don't care. Like, you don't because you're playing by the rules and Greg asked you not to do it. But that, like, you notice Morales mentioned it in the open. I mention it all the time.
2: I can't police the rest of the station. I can only police myself. And so, in the interest of fairness, I got like 5 years of nonstop promotion of this podcast before I was eventually told to stop. I can't complain, but I'm not going to police the rest of you.
5: I think that we need to also add on to this. I think this would be a great little bit for the Mandy's,
3: because
5: then we can do a little like a skit or like some, everyone does like a sit down and do a talking head, like a Real Housewives of ESPN Los Angeles, Real Housewives of LA Live. For now.
3: Yeah. Oh, by the way, Ramona is joining us coming up next, and I asked her to come up with her own, but I also did one for her, and you guys can pick between whatever she comes up with and whatever I came up with.
2: Does she watch the shows, too?
3: Yeah. Well, she's into Bravo like I am, but she's more Below Deck.
5: Yes.
2: Okay.
3: She loves Below Deck, but she watches some of the Housewives.
2: Does she
5: watch Summer House?
3: I think so.
5: Do you watch Summer House?
3: Sometimes.
5: Oh, okay, John. I needed to talk to you about this reality show. We're going to do it on air for like a second. So Brian and I were talking about this.
3: Okay.
5: There's a show.
3: It's a show that I haven't seen?
5: Haven't seen. It's a dating show on Netflix. It's been out
3: it's
5: for
3: like
5: a couple of years.
3: It's not like me to miss one of these, but go ahead.
5: It's called The Ultimatum. And specifically, I would like you to watch one season. I think it's season two, which is The Queer Ultimatum, where it's a bunch of women who are dating each other.
3: Okay.
5: So the premise is you are in a relationship with somebody. One person in the relationship has given an ultimatum. Do they want to get married or break up? Okay? So that couple then splits up, dates, and lives with other people for 2 weeks, then comes back together to decide whether or not they want to get married or break up.
3: Well, wait a minute.
5: It is
3: how
5: insane.
3: Emily, how is that not exactly the premise of Temptation Island?
2: Because
5: it's
2: a different
5: title.
2: It's
5: very similar to Temptation Island.
2: That's the answer.
5: Yes. It is all the same thing. But, I mean, John, I beg of you to watch.
2: How many different versions of Fast Track have we done under different names?
3: Well, it's funny. I did it.
5: And this is also all one gender, and it's queer, and it's also very interesting. So season two, Queer Ultimatum. I know some of my friends that are in it. It is very fun.
3: The morning show, the Morales morning show, had Lee Hacksaw Hamilton on this morning. It was great to hear Lee. And when we used to work with Lee, Mason and I, Lee would make the point that in radio, you get a lot of bosses. You get a lot of turnover. We've had 25 bosses since we've been here. So every time the boss would come in, they'd want to put their own imprint on the station. So one of the first things they would do is change the logo and change the letterhead. So Hacksaw would put a piece of paper with the logo and the letterhead on it. And as soon as that boss left, he'd put the next one right under it. Jeez. And by the time Mason and I got there, he was up to about 8. And, you know, like everybody, just to prove the point that everybody feels when they come in. And so you ask the question, how many times have we renamed Fast Track? Every time we get a new boss, because they say they've got to feel like they're earning their money. They say like, well, that's an old stale segment. So we change it to BSI, Big Show Interrupted, it was called for a while. And then we just eventually bring Fast Track back. But all of that kind of lends itself to it. All right, coming up next is, I did want to get this one thing in because, you know, LeBron's got everybody waiting on pins and needles to see where he's going. Adam Silver even came out yesterday and said, hurry up and make, by the way, how about Adam Silver telling LeBron, hurry up and make a decision so we can get on with our lives when Adam won't make a decision about Kawhi.
2: Pots and kettles, my man.
3: I mean, it's just...
2: He's not wrong, but he's just being a hypocrite.
5: Right. Because, again, your schedule might change whether or not Kawhi is on the Raptors or not.
3: Right. So yesterday, somebody pulled up, might have been 2 days ago, pulled up to Steve Kerr at a stoplight in Vegas, and they recognized him. And they were

0: Warrior fans. So I'll see if you could, Brian, is this easy to hear?
1: I raised the level so you could hear it.
0: Okay, so this is Steve Kerr talking to some drive-by Warriors fans. See if you can hear this.
2: Hey, when do you get LeBron, man?
3: Oh, we got him.
2: Okay, that's good. And
3: put that on Twitter.
2: Okay, I got it.
0: We got him. Put that on Twitter. He's messing with him, right?
4: He's 1,000% messing with him. Put it on Twitter is the giveaway that he's messing.
0: Right. And so
1: could
0: according
1: this be tampering?
0: To
1: tampering, I'm just kidding. It's past tampering stage, right?
4: He's a free agent.
0: Yeah. Anybody can say they've got him.
4: No, right now the entire NBA is in post tampering mode with LeBron,
1: which is why Bob Meyer sits down and talks to this agent out in the open on podcast.
4: This is all future documentary footage.
0: All right, so
4: that's what all of this is.
0: Speaking of LeBron, Ramona is in New York, so we'll ask her about that. But also, she was at the ESPYs, which were great, and we'll get her suggested tagline, the Momo tagline, when we come back. Ramona Shelburne will join us. Mason in Ireland, ESPN LA.
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13: Mason and Ireland.
14: They say nobody loses like
0: Steve Mason. Bastards. Unbelievable.
14: Oh, it pays to be a loser, people.
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14: If you're all a right, loser, it pays.
13: Back to the guys. Baby, that's the
0: fun of me. All right, Andy Kamenetsky sitting in for Mace, and we go now to New York, where not only is Ramona standing by, but so is her son, Daniel, who made this trip. You have Danny with you in New York?
15: Yeah.
0: I love
15: Danny,
0: that.
15: Danny, you want to say hi? Come say hi to John Ireland.
0: Hi, Daniel. Hi. How you doing?
16: Good.
0: Good. You having fun?
17: Are you having fun?
16: Yes.
0: Good.
17: What was the best thing we did?
16: Public library.
17: Ah, nice. New York public
0: in
17: library.
0: In New York.
17: We went looking for ghosts. Yeah, we
0: in
17: went
0: New
17: looking
0: York for Ghostbusters.
17: Ghost really
0: that makes sense. So yeah. Ramona is back there for, among other things, she went to the ESPYs. She's back there covering this Fanatics thing, which is basically Momo turned into a LeBron watch. After spending a couple days there with all the Laker beat writers, with all the NBA writers, trying to figure out where LeBron's going, do you have even a sense, more than you did before you went back there, of where he might end up?
17: No. Like, I think he's already decided. I think he's just going to announce it on his own terms. I really think that, you know, we all had to show up just because, you know, just in case he did. But it didn't totally make sense to me that he would announce it at Fanatics, because it's like, that's somebody else's event. Even though it's his podcast, I was like, yeah, but it's somebody else's event. You're not really going to do your big announcement. I think he's just going to, I don't know, if I was guessing, my friend said to me, she goes, you should just put an Instagram video of him playing golf with whichever team he's going to.
0: Yeah, you know? Probably. And knowing him, because he has a good sense, Andy, of like what's happening, he'll wait till after the World Cup final.
4: Oh, I mean,
17: yeah, I think that's what happens. You know, I think he does it early, you know, mid to early next week. When's the schedule announcement?
0: Middle of August.
17: You know that one, John?
0: Yeah, but he'll do
17: it. Oh, so there's still plenty of time.
0: Yeah, he'll do it long before then.
4: Momo, this... Yeah. What was the mood in terms of sort of the media and people around there? I know people are excited to hear from LeBron, but at the same time, this is kind of like a different version of the decision, which was much more blown up and, you know, stretched out than necessary. And that was ultimately not received well. I'm curious how this ends up being perceived, particularly if it takes much longer, and if they are kind of, frankly, overestimating how much people are enjoying this.
17: Look, I was annoyed yesterday because that was really quite a scene there yesterday at Fanatics Fest. Like, you know, it was one of the first things and we had to wait in this long line to get our credentials and we almost couldn't get our in on time. And like Dave was amazing, right? Like he figured he talked some guy into giving us the right pass, even though our credentials weren't the right credentials. I mean, it was like, it was not organized, really. You know, like we showed up and there was 5,000 people. Like I felt like I was at one of those concerts where, you know, you're like, I hope I don't get trampled here. Like that's what that's the feel of it. And so then everybody was excited for him to say something, and then he kind of, you know, it's like the radio tease, right? And when we come back, we'll tell you what, you know.
0: Right.
17: I mean, that's what it's felt like. And then once he didn't do it on the first one, I thought maybe he would do it when that little kid asked him a question at the Mind the Game podcast. I'm like, oh, that would be cute. He could do that. That would work as an announcement. But, you know, I was a little annoyed. But then I also felt like, okay, it's really not about me. At the end of the – this is just me being like, this is – the setting is not great, you know? And I think that, like, he can take his own sweet time. He's not really holding up anybody else's business. You know, like, nobody is – no players are really – I mean, Draymond Green and Harden are waiting to sign contracts. Probably some minimum guys that Miami needs to fill out their roster, right? It's not like in other years when there's been a big free agent. Like I remember when Kawhi, I think he took until July 5th, and it was holding up people's business, and it actually like cost the Lakers some guys, or it cost Anthony Davis some money, right? He had to waive his trade kicker or something. He had to waive something. It cost him maybe $4 million because Kawhi waited so long. I don't think this is hurting anyone other than the schedule makers and, you know, extending this whole thing. And what's the message to it? I don't know, just that he can make his own decision on his own time. No one's going to rush him. You know, you're ever around people who are like, don't rush me.
0: Yeah.
17: I'll do it when I'm ready.
4: But he doesn't have to make a presentation of it, though. That's the difference. Like, he can wait however long he wants, but he clearly wants to make this a show.
0: Maybe. Well, that fits the bill. We're talking to Ramona Shelburne. Momo, let me ask you about the Lakers. Are they done, in your opinion? I mean, you hear rumors about Kuminga maybe trading for P.J. Washington, maybe trying to pry Peyton Watson out of Denver, but they have 15 roster spots, and right now they're all filled. Are the Lakers done?
17: No. I will say no. I think the 15 roster spots, there's like two or three guys on the roster right now that I could definitely see not being on the roster. I'll say this. I still think the Lakers like Bronny James. So while we expect that LeBron will want to play with his son – going forward, I don't think that's necessarily a given. Like,
0: I don't either.
17: You know, I think there's a world in which Bronny ends up on the Lakers next year. I don't expect that, but I think they're open to that. Like, when I've asked that question before, one of the issues is that he makes so little money. If you were to trade him, you have to find another player making that little of money, right? So it might not be that easy to do. And then there's the whole, like, are you going to waive him? Like, there's just some nuts and bolts to it that are not a foregone conclusion, at least in my book. I don't know what's going to happen with Jared Vanderbilt. That's another one I'm kind of watching to see where he lands, or Dalton Connect. Those are, like, some guys that I could still see, you know, move around a little.
4: I mean, they could ultimately end up moving Bronny in a deal where they just open up a roster spot and get like a second round pick back or something like that.
17: Yeah,
0: I said yesterday.
17: Yeah. And they kind of need those.
4: Yes.
0: Yeah. I said yesterday, I think they might leave it up to him. Well, I think they may go to Bronny and say, what do you want to do?
4: Well,
0: do you want
4: to? Actually, that's what I wanted to ask Momo about. Like, just what sense do you have that LeBron wants this to be Bronny's choice as opposed to what he wants?
17: That's a great question. I don't have a sense of it, although I've always gone with the perception that LeBron wants to play with his son, that it's kind of like, you know, and I think Bronny likes playing with his dad to whatever extent that's, you know, but I think it would probably be good for him in the long run to not be on his dad's team if he wants to be an NBA player beyond his dad's career.
4: Yep.
17: To kind of be on his own. Like, he's proven himself. He's certainly not afraid of proving himself, which I admire. And so I think he's, I don't know. I really could see like if Bronny went to his dad and said, hey, you know, I really just want to stay in LA. I don't think LeBron stands in his way. Just knowing their relationship, right? You know,
0: I don't either. I completely agree with you. Yeah. We're talking to Ramona Shelburne. Hey, by the way, the Dodgers are in town. They're playing the Yankees tonight. Are you thinking about going?
17: Well, you know, I'm supposed to fly out at 9 o'clock tonight, so
0: that kind of puts a damper on that.
17: Yeah.
0: All right. So.
17: Yeah, but it would be really fun, right? Dodgers and Yankees. I didn't even see that when I booked this trip.
0: Yeah, Ramona. Yeah. I warned you about this that I have, and I just did it in the last segment. I've come up with a Real Housewives tagline for everyone that works here, and I asked you to come up with one.
17: I got one
0: for yourself. Yeah. What did you come up with?
17: Okay, I might be small. And you don't always see me coming, but you do always know when I've arrived. Let me do that again. Hold on.
0: I don't hate that.
17: I know, but let me say it clean. Okay, ready? I might be small, and you don't always see me coming, but you'll always know when I've arrived.
4: I like
0: that. See, that is an actual Real Housewives tagline. Like, that would be
4: that's pretty good.
0: Now, Ramona, in case
17: good, right?
0: Yeah, I actually like it. But tell me if you like this one better, because I have come up with one for you.
17: Oh, one for me? Okay.
0: Okay. Here's the one I came up with for you.
17: Yep.
0: My job takes me to almost every state, but don't wait for me because I'm going to be late.
17: That's pretty good. I like mine better, but that is good.
4: I think Momo sounds more like a Real Housewives tag.
0: Right.
17: Yeah.
4: Ireland sounds more like describing working with Momo.
0: Yeah. But
17: it's always an adventure. I mean, I had one that I was working on, like you never know what you're going to get. But then it sounded a little too much like Forrest Gump, you know, and I was like, okay.
0: Yeah.
17: With me, you really never know what you're going to get. I might be like 20 minutes early order some coffee. You know, Daniel, hey, he's telling me I'm being too noisy while he's watching YouTube videos. This is great.
0: That a boy,
17: parenting
0: Daniel,
17: in the 21st
0: give it
17: century.
4: Tell her to pipe down, Daniel.
17: Sometimes I'm going to show up and the other times I'm walking in because I'm on the phone with seven other people and I'm like, hold on, I got to finish this.
0: Yeah.
17: Call.
0: Sometimes you have a phone in each ear.
17: Yeah.
0: It works out that way.
17: Yeah.
0: Hey, before I let you go, I'm not a big ESPYs fan. I never have been. I think it's kind of self-promotional. This year, for whatever reason, completely worked for me. I thought the Jason Collins tribute was tremendous. I know you were close to that because you knew the Collins twins.
17: Yeah.
0: I thought the guy who saved all the girls at the camp that got
17: flooded
0: was incredible. And my favorite part about it was Jim Abbott. I can't get enough of Jim Abbott, but it really worked for me. You were there. What was it like?
17: I will tell you. First, let me tell you a little behind the scenes. I arrived at 5 o'clock for my hair and makeup appointment in the middle of a pouring rain, okay? Like, it was a torrential downpour when everyone walked up to the red carpet.
0: That's what they get for moving it to New York, Momo.
17: To New York.
0: That doesn't happen in July in L.A.
17: No. It was like, wait a minute. And I, fortunately, did not wear my dress to the place. I was like, let me take a Uber and I'll carry my dress in a garment bag. So like all of us, just picture this, everybody dressed to the nines, sequins, you know, just really dressed up in like fancy heels, everything. And we all had to huddle under this awning, trying not to get soaked before the award show. Right. Then finally it clears, but the red carpet was soaked. So every single woman that we were walking down the red carpet, it was like squishy.
0: You had to pick your dress up, right?
17: Oh, my gosh. Okay, so anyway, that's the behind the scenes. But I thought it was one of the best ESPYs I've ever been to. I haven't been in like 8 years. I think the last one I went to, I was pregnant with Daniel, and he's 7 now.
0: Okay.
17: But it was – I thought the ESPYs had kind of fallen off for a while because – a lot of the players who we used to show up to the ESPYs, I think they decided that ESPN wasn't cool anymore. Like we're the institutional, right? They all have their own media companies now. But this year we did something really smart. We kind of have some sort of relationship or partnership or whatever. I don't know if it's a real partnership or just a discussion amongst executives with Fanatics. Okay. So the Fanatics Fest is going on here down at the Javits Center in New York. And all the athletes are in town for it. They're all here signing, doing their podcast, doing collectible stuff. And it was the night before, so we got like a great turnout. We got a great crowd. And I think it really made it because, you know, like when people don't show, if you're giving out awards to people who don't show up, it's not that great of a show,
0: right?
17: Yeah,
0: it makes it less than. Yeah, I agree with you.
17: Yeah.
4: Hey, Momo.
17: So I thought it was really smart how they did that.
4: I forgot to ask because you have to get around New York and stuff. Are you still in the boot?
17: I'm not in a boot, but
4: excellent.
17: I have to wear braces.
4: Oh.
17: So I finally got the MRI, and the MRI said that I tore 3 ligaments and had a bone bruise.
4: Ooh.
17: Yeah, it's not great.
0: So you're like Christian Pulisic.
17: Oh, my God, yeah. It's okay. Like, at least I don't need surgery. At least, it'll heal in time, blah, blah, blah. But I'm still walking. After a certain number of steps, I have to stop for the day. I have to take a rest.
0: Well,
17: it's really not like me in New York. You know, New York, I want to go walk 20,000 steps every day.
0: Of course, yeah. Well, I'm glad you got to take Danny. And thank you for doing this. So you're on a 9 o'clock tonight?
17: 9 o'clock tonight. Oh, pray for me on this flight home. He's going to be like 6 hours.
0: No, he's
17: going to
0: pass out. It's going to be a piece of cake. I don't know.
17: I've been like mom of the year on this. I mean, look, he was up till midnight last night. I took him to see Wicked.
0: That a boy.
17: I met a friend of mine. I said, listen, I got my kid with me, so how about we just meet at the hotel bar and like he'll just watch YouTube in the corner and I'm like mom of the year here with my 7-year-old.
0: I love that.
17: I know. It was like, but he's had a great time and he's had all sorts of New York pizza and all sorts of expensive ice cream. You know, they have like ice cream trucks on every corner here now.
0: Of course they
17: summer,
0: do.
17: So.
0: God bless
17: them. Yeah, it was fun.
0: All right. Well, safe travels. We'll see you when you get back. Thanks for doing
17: guys.
0: This.
4: See you, Momo.
17: You're welcome.
0: There is Momo, Ramona Shelburne, who's going to make her way back from New York. You know, the Dodgers, being in New York, the Dodgers play the Yankees tonight in New York City, and the Dodgers have had a bunch of injuries. They just came off of a big sweep. You'll be surprised, especially with the way the Dodgers have been playing lately, what Buster Olney says about the Dodgers moving forward. That's next on ESPN LA. 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
28: I'm a babyface and John's a heel.
29: John's not a heel.
28: Exactly. John's the heel.
29: The 1%'s a heel.
28: He's a heel.
0: Well, I'm Mr. 1% and I own it.
27: Back to Steve Mason and John Ireland.
0: Mason and Ireland, Andy Kamenetsky sitting in for Mace. About 10 minutes, we're going to have a fast track. We'll get Emily in here. We'll get Brian in here, and they'll throw a bunch of stuff at us. In the meantime, Andy, I was thinking that, you know, the Dodgers looked awful last week. They were throwing the ball all over the place. They were making errors they don't normally make. Andy Páez dropped a ball in center field. Max Muncy threw a ball into the back of a runner. They just looked terrible.
1: It was the day before vacation.
0: Right. So I would think if you were ever going to, you know, Bill Plaatsch, he wrote the big column, you better go trade for Tarik Skubal because you have too many holes. If you were ever going to be down on the Dodgers, it would be now, especially coming off of the heels of that 3-game sweep of the Diamondbacks. Not so much. Here's Buster Olney on the state of the Dodgers.
30: They're on a 101-win pace, and think about what hasn't gone well for them.
2: Blake Snell hasn't pitched. Tyler Glasnow's on the injured list. Kyle Tucker, who they spent so much money on in the offseason, he hasn't played that well. And yet here they are, again, the team to beat. I think the best of the Dodgers is yet to come when they, again, after slow playing these injuries, get Edwin Diaz and other guys back. They're going to be a great team by the time we get to October.
0: That's an interesting way of looking at this. Not that the Dodgers have had all these injuries and they just got swept by the Diamondbacks, but that they have the best record in baseball, Andy, and half the team's hurt.
4: I don't consider it an interesting way of looking at it. I consider it the only way to look at it. Like, think about what they've accomplished, and assuming those guys that have been shelved eventually come back and look remotely like themselves, yeah, I think Buster's right. The best is yet to come.
0: And they play tonight. Actually, it'll be this afternoon. It's a 4 o'clock start. All three of these games are televised nationally. It's on the MLB Bit Network tonight. Tomorrow, it's the Fox game. And Sunday night, I think NBC has it.
4: Yeah.
0: But so you'll be able to watch these games on national TV. And I wish the Dodgers were pitching more than just one top-of-the-lineup, top-of-the-rotation starter. They're pitching Sasaki tonight, Emmett Sheehan tomorrow night, and then we get Yamamoto on Sunday.
4: Well, I mean, look, I think it's a really good opportunity for guys like Sasaki and Sheehan to, like, show what they're made of in this type of a setting, because you never know what's going to be needed from them in October and, like, the situations that arise. Like, who would have thought that Will Klein would have been a pivotal character in last year's World Series? But he had his one shot, and he was huge. I didn't even know who he was, really, till that point.
0: Yeah, and so the national...
1: I think his teammates didn't know who he was.
0: Yeah, there's
1: he
0: ran
1: out.
4: Who's the dude with
0: chance.
4: The beard? Family.
0: Unless you're in the Flacco family, Joe Flacco, all right? So Brian brought up the Netflix series Quarterback the other day, and Flacco is one of the quarterbacks being featured, and the season just dropped the other day. So Flacco has an 11-year-old son, Frank, and Frank and his mom were mic'd up in the stands at a game in which Joe was the starting quarterback. And listen carefully here to the conversation between Frank, 11-year-old Frank, and his mom.
3: If Dad goes off, I'm going to crash out.
5: What do you mean?
0: He benched his own father in fantasy football.
4: Look, I am 100% on Team Frank with this. And, like, look, respect to Joe Flacco. He's a Super Bowl winning quarterback. He's had a really nice career.
0: It's your dad, man.
1: He may have had Matthew Stafford as his starting quarterback.
4: Last season, Joe Flacco, I looked this up because I knew it was coming up, 24th in passing yards, 25th in TDs, 33rd in ESPN quarterback ranking. 35
0: There's only
4: total.
0: 32 teams. He was 33rd.
4: 35 total rushing yards. Like, I would be honestly more surprised if you are starting Joe Flacco.
6: I will say, I started Flacco in a couple weeks last year in my fantasy. He got about 30 points a week for the quick stretch of when he got traded to the Bengals. First 2 or 3 weeks.
0: But
6: it was great.
4: You got to have a pretty deep league to even be starting Joe Flacco in the
6: double
4: first place. Or double
1: be quarterback. Be in a terrible position.
4: Like, Team Frank here. He made, if he's playing the odds, I think Flacco's son made the right call.
0: It's your dad, man. You can't bench your own dad.
1: You're teaching your son to lose.
0: How do you know?
4: I'll tell you right now, if I was Joe Flacco and that was my kid, I'd be like, you better take me out of your lineup. If I see your other options, you're in this thing to win the league.
1: You're benching Josh Allen? Yeah, put Josh Allen as your starting quarterback instead of me.
4: Yeah.
0: Okay, one more thing before we get to fast track. I brought this up the other day, that if LeBron does go to the Warriors, they're going to get all of our national TV games. And one guy that understands that is Rich Paul. Here's Rich.
7: The NBA will have to give them 60 nationally televised games.
8: You think they get 60?
7: I mean, I'm being sarcastic, but
8: how many?
7: At least half.
8: 40 nationally televised games.
7: If not more.
8: I would say 40 sounds realistic.
7: Because I think Steph by himself, not by himself, but with Steph, Clay, and Dre, and then when it was the LeBron, Kyrie, K-Love, you know, that team, I think between those two teams, they might have had 30 each.
4: They had 34.
7: Nationally televised games. I could be wrong, but we should look it up.
0: Yeah, a big year is more than 30 is monstrous. But if LeBron did go there, so one team would have Steph, Draymond, LeBron, Jimmy Butler, Yaxel, this rookie from Michigan. I would watch. I mean, they're either going to be a spectacular success.

0: or a crash and burn failure, but it's kind of must-see TV, isn't it?
1: It would become must-see TV. I mean, Jimmy Butler, I don't know when he's going to be available, so I don't think he's a particularly big draw with this. But yeah, LeBron and Steph, like, that's low-hanging fruit if you're one of the people creating the schedule. They had 34 last year. The Lakers also had 34 last year. Thunder and the Knicks, those were the clubhouse leaders.
0: What I'm worried about is if LeBron goes to Golden State, don't you think I pretty much pencil in I'm going to be in San Francisco for Christmas?
1: Decent shot.
0: Yeah.
1: Decent shot.
0: Because they're gonna put that team on national TV so much that they'll probably give them the home game. And since we only have one superstar, they'll make us be the road team.
1: I think the more interesting way of doing it is having LeBron come back for the first time on Christmas.
0: Well, they could do that, or bring LeBron back for opening night. Have the Warriors, if he goes there, have him open the season at the Lakers.
1: Nah, you don't want to fire that bullet that early.
0: Well, they do all the time. I guarantee you the Lakers will have a big opponent on opening night.
1: Oh, no, they'll have a big opponent. I'm saying I would not fire that bullet of LeBron's return to the Lakers in game one. You got to milk that a little more.
0: Game one for somebody is going to be huge.
1: Yes.
0: All right, coming up next, Fast Track. Emily's got stuff for us. Brian's got stuff for us. We'll tackle it all next. ESPN LA.
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3: Man, you're sweating again, huh?
4: A little bit.
3: Is this the thing again?
4: It might be you. Every time you walk in, I start sweating.
3: No, is this the thing that, like,
4: that's what it is. I don't know why. Yeah, as a matter of fact, you may meet a friend of mine that I work out with tomorrow.
5: I'm a little...
4: Yeah, my wrestler buddy may come up.
3: All right.
4: I want to bring him in to meet you.
3: You want me to wear a cup?
4: No, you'll be all right. You'll be all right, I think.
6: Why is that the first area you thought you would go for?
3: Well, he's got a reach down there. I want to be prepared.
4: Yeah. His name is The Epic.
3: Okay.
4: Yeah.
3: Does he like Booger Sugar?
4: No. Oh. He may show up tomorrow. We're still kicking it around. I'm a little nervous about it.
3: All right.
4: Yeah, you and him in the same room.
3: I'm not worried. Even if he, like, attacks me, it's okay.
4: No, he's not going to attack me.
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5: So I was listening to part of my take this morning, and their two guests today, a great episode, was Charles Barkley and Austin Reeves. And they were talking to him while they were up in Lake Tahoe for that golf tournament they do every year. And so Reeves talked about a bunch of things, talked about his new role with the team, but he got to a point where the host, Big Cat, talked about how he knew J.J. Redick, used to golf with J.J. Redick, and would give him some crap from here occasionally. Then Reeves revealed a way to get into JJ's head while golfing, and I was surprised by it. So this is Austin talking about JJ.
6: He's terrified of his shadow.
7: What?
6: So if he has a shadow that's like, if sun's back here and he's aiming this way and the shadow's like over the ball or right behind him, just mention it, and he like his brain will start spinning.
7: What is the groundhog? What do you mean he's terrified of his shadow?
6: I don't know. He's gonna hate me for saying this too. But yeah. No, he come to me one day last season, and he was like, I've overcome it. And I was like, what are you talking? He was like, my shadow problem. And so we went and played at Bel Air the next week, and there was a shadow in his way, and he actually hit a good shot, and I was like, maybe he did. And then he came back the next day, and he was like, nah, it's still there.
7: That's so funny.
8: Having your own shadow in your head is terrible. It's always going to be there.
6: Yeah, I guess it's something about, seeing himself when he swings, seeing the movement and stuff. I guess he just overthinks it.
5: So do you, John, you're a golfer. Do you understand how somebody could be afraid of his own shadow?
4: No. And I'm surprised JJ is, because JJ is a good athlete. I think Austin's just giving him a hard time. And Austin, by the way, Andy, is a spectacular golfer. I've played with him a bunch. He flirts with birdie on every hole.
9: Here's why I think he actually is telling the truth and why I get it for JJ specifically. JJ is a very exacting, very deep thinker. And remember, he got by in the NBA in part because he had perfect shooting form. Like, his shooting form was perfect.
4: Right.
9: I imagine it is distracting if he sees the shadow, because if anything looks imperfect, it'll bother him mid-swing.
4: I'll say this, Em. I golf with people that any type of a distraction rattles them. If somebody yells for the cart girl on the other side of the course, if somebody sneezes, it just completely gets them off track. I've realized a long time ago I'm never going to be a professional golfer. So I don't let, and I'm going to have bad shots every round. So I try not to let anything distract. I play music when I play. I'm telling jokes. I'm trying to get my friends to miss putts. I'm more of a casual golfer in that way. But there are some guys that get rattled with any type of distraction, including their shadow.
5: He also said that, that one ESPN commercial back when JJ was working for ESPN, where he has like that whiteboard and he's like, I think I got it. I think I unlocked it. And he is like, chugging coffee and has a whiteboard. Austin Reeves is like, that is JJ to a T in every as a coach. And I was like, okay, as long as that he stays healthy in his mind, I'm okay with that.
4: Well, remember too, Andy, that this is going to be JJ's biggest challenge. It's his third year as a head coach in the NBA. But LeBron makes up for a lot of coaching faux pas, for lack of a better word. And so now, he's going to have Luka, he's going to have Austin, he's going to have Kessler, but that's not like having LeBron, who gets a lot of calls, who, can take over games at the end, even if you don't have a play that's working. So this is a real test.
9: Yeah. Well, he's a basketball sicko, by his own words, so I guarantee he's in the lab.
5: And wasn't it like in Peter Pan, who's afraid of their shadow? Is it a Wendy who's afraid of her shadow?
9: Don't remember.
4: Yeah, I don't remember either, but that's highly possible. BC, what do you
10: got?
4: Fast
10: Track.
11: We just had the Home Run Derby, MLB's Home Run Derby on Netflix. There was a story that came out today that the bidding rights for the World Series is going to come up, and Fox, ESPN expected to be in those bidding wars. But it's being reported that Netflix is apparently supposed to have the highest bid for the World Series. And it kind of got me thinking, that's one thing I like, the Super Bowl, the World Series, they're always on, Fox, basic cable.
4: Broadcast TV, yeah.
11: How long do you think until we get the World Series or Super Bowl or NBA Finals streamed, or were those things, you know, always will be broadcasted?
4: No, I think, and Andy, we are very, like, what was that stat I had the other day? 48% of the TV we consume as a general public is streaming. I think that most major sporting events, including Wimbledon, Indy 500, Super Bowl, NBA Finals, all be in streaming within 10 years, maybe sooner.
9: It wouldn't shock me at all. I mean, broadcast TV is just becoming more and more of a relic. And, I mean, while BC's younger than you and me, like, generally the audience that clings to the broadcast world, they are aging out and dying, not to sound indelicate about it. But, like, the audience that you are looking to grab is much more inclined to look towards streaming for everything.
4: And I'm not so sure that, you know, people say, well, you got to pay for it. Chances are you got to pay for it now. You know, very few people still have rabbit ears. You're doing something to pay for your television.
9: Well, I mean, Prime went about this in a brilliant way because they created a service that everybody wants with the delivery and everything that everyone orders from Amazon. And then Prime becomes part of it. It becomes as much a lifestyle brand as it is content.
4: All right, well, we got a minute here. The most I've ever lost it on the air is when Luka got thrown out of that game in Oklahoma City.
10: I don't care!
4: Yeah, that...
10: I don't care!
4: So, that was me coming out of my shoes. If you think I come out of my shoes, I want you to listen to the Argentinian radio call. We played Andor's Cancer's TV call the other day. We found the radio call of the Argentina goal against England. It's in Spanish, but it doesn't matter. You'll be able to tell exactly what happened. Some people would call this unprofessional. I think it is fantastic. Here it is.
12: Argentina y mi corazón estamos juntos, siempre juntos, Argentina 2-1, 47 minutos Juan Pablo, vamos Argentina todavía, no se puede tener tanto culo, no es Argentina 2-1.
4: How did he get to that gear?
9: You got to understand too, like across the world, soccer is religion for these countries and their fan bases. Like, we are, as an American sports culture, very buttoned down.
4: Right.
9: For the most part. And we don't treat it the same way these other countries do with their sports, particularly soccer. Like, look at Norway. There was like a full-on, I don't know if it's city or whatever you'd call it, parade for those guys when they get to the quarterfinals.
4: Right.
9: But just like the excitement of the country being represented the way they did, Holland becoming this celebrity, like, it was a massive, massive deal. They didn't even win.
4: Right. And only one team is going to win. But I thought, you know, for a World Cup, you're on the other side of the world. Your fans are living and dying with every call. I thought, you know, the only thing that was missing from that call, seriously, the only thing.
10: He did a gypsy do.
4: But that's it. That's it.
9: What is Spanish for dipsy do?
4: Yeah, I don't know. We have to ask Laura.
5: There's one wrinkle to Sunday's game for the final.
4: Mm-hmm.
5: You guys have seen these photos of the wildfire smoke in New York City, right?
4: Yeah, it's supposed to be like the air quality. The Phillies played the Mets last night, and they said the air quality for that game was terrible.
5: Yeah,
4: it's going to be that way again for the Dodgers tonight, I think.
5: If you see the photos, it's even worse. I know here in LA, we've experienced a lot of these, wildfires over the course of, history here, but it's going to be bad. Like, I do think it's going to be bad enough that they move it. They can't. They can't.
4: They can't move the World Cup final, no.
9: According to the AI overview, and I cannot promise that this is accurate, but the Spanish for dipsy do is do dipsy.
4: No way.
9: That's according to, again, this is according to the AI overview.
10: Get a dipsy do.
5: That sounds fake.
9: It's Dew Dipsy.
4: I'm working in Dew Dipsy to a game this year. I swear to God. I'm working in Dew Dipsy to a game this year.
5: A Dew Thiero, a Dew Dipsy.
9: Ooh, yeah. That's a starting point.
4: That would...
13: talk to my jingler.
4: All right, coming up next, more Fast Track with Emily and Brian. By the way, Emily's game today, she's claiming I have little or no shot. That's coming up in about half an hour. I accept your challenge, Emily Hebel. I think I'll figure out. Brian's going for the double. He got he got the icebreakers earlier.
5: And I would
4: today.
5: Say, if I'm going to set odds, I think we're about odds on favorite is Andy right now, maybe minus 100, minus 200
4: okay.
5: right there.
4: Hmm.
5: Brian, I think, would be plus 110.
13: Good odds.
5: So good odds I'd to get a double up. And John, you're not far behind. I have you at plus 250.
10: I don't care.
4: All right. More Fast Track coming up next. ESPN LA.
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2: Before I get to my fast track, I want to point out a tweet from a friend of the show, Katie Wu. She says that Dave Roberts clarifies Shohei Ohtani received a lubricating shot for his knee over the break, not a draining procedure, and said the, quote, expectation is Ohtani takes a pitching start on Wednesday versus Philadelphia. So that sounds better than the draining procedure. Draining procedure makes it sound like it's a bigger deal than it is. So hopefully Ohtani has no issues the rest of the season. All right, here's my fast track. So it's funny to me that this happens every time there's a World Cup, and I just don't get it. So there was a third place game that's going to happen between France and England. This is the second time in three World Cups that England will be playing in the consolation final, which is in its own right a terrible thing to know.
1: I don't know why they do this
2: game. And then Mbappe does have a chance. There's something at play for Mbappe. He is tied right now for Messi for the Golden Boot, for the most goals scored in the World Cup. So if he can ring up a couple goals, he could win the Golden Boot, because who knows if Messi will, how many he will score in the World Cup final. So Mbappe could technically win the Golden Boot, depending on how he does. So if it was up to you, if you were the manager of both either France or England, would you pull a Marcus Freeman from Notre Dame and say, we're not playing, this game doesn't matter, we don't want to go?
1: I think I might, Andy. I don't think these third place games make any sense. You just lost the biggest game of your life. Nobody cares who finishes third at the World Cup. It's a money grab. I might do what Sean McVay does with the preseason and the Rams and just say, nobody, you play if you want, but everybody's sitting.
3: I mean, if my players want to play, I'm going to let them play.
1: Yeah, just leave it up to them.
3: I mean, and I would say this. It is probably in the best interest of the sport, particularly with the momentum this World Cup seems to have created, to have these guys play. Because if you end up with a really good match, you can argue that it doesn't mean anything, but it still could be really entertaining. And if people remember it, it's good for the game.
1: But here's one thing to think about, Emily. Everybody's going to be watching this final, and all eyes are going to be, you know, on this game, this third place game. I don't think anybody cares. I think it's just such a blatant money grab. Do you think the fans of France and England care?
3: Emily, you'd know this better
1: than me. It's a good game if they play all their starters.
3: If there is any type of rivalry or beef between England and France, historically with soccer, and I genuinely don't know the answer.
2: I mean, yes, because they face the Euros often. I mean,
3: because I was going to say,
2: it's not like it's super heated. If
3: there's any type of history between these teams, then there still could be some juice. Like if the Lakers and Celtics, for example, played in the third place version of whatever this would be, you'd still have some Laker fans who care and some Celtics fans who care.
1: Maybe. I think if I would have lost to knock myself out of the finals, I'm probably out.
3: I mean, I see Laker and Celtics fans get ginned up over a January
1: game.
3: When neither one, in years where neither team has been good.
1: Fair
2: is
1: enough.
2: Is it different to you than a bronze medal match?
1: Well, there is no bronze medal. That's the difference.
2: So, getting the bronze medal, getting that thing that we impose meaning on, that changes it for you. Because in the end of the day, this is like winning a bronze medal. I'm sure they will get some sort of plaque. They do get a different amount of money from FIFA.
1: Pick up
2: for
1: your commemorative "I won the consolation game" T-shirt on your way out.
2: Well, there are plenty of teams out there that get that play in the bronze medal game and don't love it either, and they don't care about the stuffed animal they get from winning it.
3: Look, here's my thing too. Like, and this is something that's come for me after spending so many years covering sports. I've just come to appreciate and recognize how hard this stuff is.
1: Yeah,
3: and like getting to the third place in the World Cup, I realize, yeah, it's third place, it's not the title, yada, yada, yada. That's really hard. Like, that's really hard to do.
1: But does anyone care? I don't disagree with you that it's hard.
3: I think they should. I'll say this. Like, as far as treating it as an actual achievement, you should.
1: Right, here's the test. You going to watch?
3: I'm not a soccer guy.
1: Brian, you going to watch?
4: I'll watch. Argentina's brought me this far.
1: No. Are you going to watch the third place game?
4: Oh, no.
1: No.
2: I love soccer, and I'm probably not going to watch.
1: I'm not going to watch either, and I've been hooked on the World Cup. So I

0: Is that why we're doing it?
1: I always thought it was, but
0: USA?
1: maybe it's not, Andy, if they're moving it to World Cup.
2: Well, I mean, we like to be the 800-pound gorilla of the world, so if we're doing rings, everyone else eventually may feel like they have to do rings.
1: And again, I'm not a big ring guy. I have one, but I think the ring should be reserved for players. If you make 2,026 of them, you're going to have a bunch of people walking around that just basically have money and decided to pay for them.
2: Well, if that's an option for Infante, I promise you all those rings are going to be available.
1: Right, and probably hiked way up in price. I have nothing against the players getting rings. I would have just made 50 instead of 2,026, you know, just for the staff and the immediate players on the team. All right, let me ask you this. I was just checking out the YouTube chat, Andy, and when we were talking about the Lakers earlier, this is from a guy named Peter Acevedo. I think
2: he's a regular.
1: Tweets a lot.
2: Yeah.
1: Or contributes a lot. I call BS Ireland. Ireland pisses me off. He acts like the Lakers were crap before Bron arrived. Get the F out of here with that take. Okay. Here's the facts. The Lakers had 5 consecutive losing seasons before LeBron arrived, and his first season here, they had a losing season. I can ignore that stuff if you guys want me to. I can just say those 6 years don't count. That and the Lakers can rest on their very strong laurels. They have the greatest alumni in the history of sports. But is that what Laker fans want? Do they want us to just ignore 6 straight years of losing and pretend it never happened?
2: Okay, here's the case I would make on behalf of Peter Acevedo, that what he might be getting at. Because I agree with you. You're not going to ignore 6 years of losing altogether.
1: I mean, if his point is that the Laker brand is bigger than any one player, I agree with him. But I don't think that's his point. His point is he stuck his head in the sand for 6 years. And when LeBron came here, he's completely unappreciative of what he did.
2: Well, but here's what I would say. The context of some of those losing seasons, you can't overlook, too. A few of those were Kobe post-Achilles.
1: Right.
2: And they were in a weird place where I don't think any big star was going to join the team. And you have this weird dynamic where it's Kobe's team, but you're better than Kobe at this point, like considerably better. So you start getting in a weird place. So that's 3 years off the bat where they weren't going to get better until essentially Kobe retired.
1: Okay.
2: Then you have a couple years post-Kobe that they actually were moving in a good direction. Like the last year pre-LeBron.
1: Lonzo, Ingram,
2: Randall,
1: Kuzma.
2: They like doubled their win total from the first year of those guys, from the second year. Like they were moving in a good direction. And then I think this is the part that bothers a lot of Laker fans. They undeniably got better when LeBron got here. And LeBron getting here was a big deal. And it's something I do think Laker fans should be thankful for, that he arrived.
1: Do you think they are?
2: Some are, some aren't. But here's the part that I think Laker fans butt up against, and I think they're 100% right. There is this narrative that I think is maybe unsaid in their minds that had LeBron not shown up, nobody else was going to. And I think that's absolute BS.
1: Well, or they argue that if you would have let the kids develop, they would have turned into something.
2: Either or, but just the idea that nobody was going to show up to the Lakers between 2018 and 2026, I find that impossible to believe. Like,
3: but look at the Chicago Bulls, though. I feel like the Chicago Bulls are this storied franchise, especially in the 90s, but
2: that's the only decade they've ever been storied, though.
3: Okay.
2: Otherwise, they're just a team that's in freezing cold weather.
3: But you can't get somebody to go. You can't get a free agent to go to the Chicago Bulls and be, I'm the savior of the Chicago Bulls.
2: But then you could. You definitely could. I just feel like I don't want to sound like all Lakers exceptionally, or like I don't think they automatically get their guy. Like, I think that's actually overblown. I just feel like the idea that nobody was going to show up for like 8 or 9 years, like Anthony Davis might have forced his way here with or without LeBron. He wanted to get out of New Orleans. You know, like I think that's the part of it that bugs a lot of Laker fans. Like the idea that the organization was going to be permanently lost without LeBron. He did do a lot to lift them up. And I think if you don't acknowledge that, you're living in denial. But I think it feels like nobody was going to come if LeBron didn't. Like, come on.
1: All right, coming up next, what would you do if money was no object? If you just had tons of FU money, what would you buy? Shaq has bought something that is either extremely cool or a ridiculous waste of money. We'll throw it at you now.

0: next. Mason in Ireland, ESPN LA.
1: The second half of the MLS season is here, and it starts with the biggest rivalry in the league.
2: Expect the unexpected, throw the records out, whatever you want to talk about with this match, it fits.
1: Tonight, LAFC heads to Carson to battle the Galaxy in another battle for LA.
2: LA, baby. It is Los Angeles, and it is black and gold.
1: The summer of soccer stays right here on 710 ESPN.
2: What a match this has always been since day one.
1: LAFC versus Galaxy. Pregame starts tonight at 7 p.m.
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9: All right, today it's Andy Kamenetsky in Ireland, and Game of Games coming up in 15 minutes at Emily's game. Our friend Katie Wu just provided an update on the Dodgers. I'm telling you, Andy, I don't think people are making a big enough deal out of this. I think I'm the only one ringing this bell. Will Smith will be fully shut down for a week before ramping back up to baseball activity. Mid-August looks like the earliest possible return per Dave Roberts. Edwin Diaz will throw tonight and Sunday for Ontario. He needs a back-to-back before they reactivate him, so it sounds like he's getting close. But this is why I wouldn't trade Dalton Rushing. Will Smith's been out for 2-3 months now,
10: yeah.
9: And according to Katie, who's never misleads,
10: she's great.
9: He's out at least another month. I don't know if he's coming back.
10: Well, here's the thing with Will Smith, and I genuinely don't know the answer either, but how much differently they would handle this if they needed him back. Like, there
9: Fair.
10: Is absolutely zero reason not to exercise 110% caution because they've got the best record in baseball. Like, they don't need him back right now. They miss him, but they don't need him. Big difference.
9: Yeah, but I just wonder, you know, when a guy's been out for 3 months.
10: Yeah.
9: And everybody says, well, he'll be fine. He'll be back. It's his neck.
10: Oh, I'm not saying he's going to be fine. I'm just saying if he's going to be back, I understand why they're being so cautious. I'm concerned. I get why they would not rush him back at all.
9: Okay. So what would you guys buy if money was no object? All right. If you're Shaquille O'Neal, you would buy a 1964 Chevy Impala that somebody turned into a boat, so it rides on the water like a boat, and it looks like a car. Now, what's interesting, Andy, is when Lisa and I, as you know, because I've told you a bunch, that Lisa and I just got back from Italy, and our son is obsessed with cars. So this is in Italy. I took this picture. So that's what this is.
10: Yeah.
9: It's a car that looks like a boat.
10: Picture a paddle boat version of a car. That's
9: right.
10: Kind of what it looks like.
9: Is this cool or incredibly stupid and a huge waste of money, or all three?
10: I was going to say, why do I have to choose? I think it's actually both. It is insanely stupid and kind of cool.
9: Brian, cool or a huge waste of money and stupid?
11: If you have the money, this is incredibly cool.
9: You like a car that rides on the water like it's a boat?
11: Oh, yeah. I've seen some of these things.
12: Maybe. I think it looks ugly.
9: It does look ugly, but that doesn't mean it's
11: It'd
9: not cool.
12: I think it's not cool.
9: Well, if you see Shaq out on the water, chances are he'll be driving what he calls his Impala boat. All right. Here's one for you, Brian and Emily. Buster Posey, who now runs the San Francisco Giants, was doing an interview on their flagship station. I think it's KNBR. When one of the producers, not knowing that his mic was hot, so this would be the equivalent of Emily or Brian talking into a microphone, thinking they're not on the air, said loud, "Posey sucks." Posey heard it. So did the hosts. But now the interview has been deleted from all social media. Em, is that an innocent mistake or is this producer in trouble?
12: I think I think he should. I think he didn't mean for it to be said.
9: Right.
12: But I can understand. I don't think someone should lose their job over this.
9: If you did it, what would Bergman's response
12: be? Like, if I did it and we were on the phone with Kevin Demoff.
9: Yeah.
12: And I wouldn't say this because it's not true. But if I said Kevin Demoff sucks, which it isn't true.
9: You have qualified.
12: I think I'd have a conversation with Morales and Greg about it, but I don't think it would end my career.
9: Brian, if you, while we were interviewing J.J. Redick or Sean McVay or Rob Pelinka, and you came on and said, Sean McVay sucks, would you be worried about the repercussions, or do you just forget it?
12: And by the way, Brian, you get the opportunity to maybe have this happen when you're going to produce on the 26th.
11: I think it depends on who it is. So I think Sean McVay would take it in a lighthearted way, you know?
9: Yeah.
11: But,
9: you know, McVay heard Brian say he sucks, and he said this.
5: It almost sickens me to even think about that.
9: But do you guys both think, I actually do think you get away with it. I don't think it's a fireable offense.
12: It's definitely not great, especially if, like, there's already a testy relationship maybe between that station and the Giants or something like that. Like, there are ways in which it's not awesome.
10: Aren't they radio partners? Did you say? Yeah.
9: Their flagship. It'd be the equivalent of us doing a Lakers, a Ram, or a USC guest and then insulting them live on the air.
12: Yes.
9: Andy, do you think this producer is fine today? Apology takes care of this, or is he in trouble?
10: It better be a good apology. I mean, like, you put it this way. Like, you know, we are the Lakers flagship station, but, like, J.J. Redick for us would be a very good get. Like,
9: yeah.
10: Rob Pelinka would be a very good get.
9: And they don't do a lot of other stations.
10: If Emily or Brian was on a hot mic and said either Redick sucks or Pelinka sucks, I'm not saying they would or should get fired. It is definitely a talking to, and it better be a very good apology. Like, it's just necessary.
9: All right, let me hit you guys with one more thing, and then we'll get to Game of Games. We are now almost to the day, 2 years away from the opening ceremonies of the LA Olympics, but we still don't know if Major League Baseball players will be a part of those. Baseball will be part of the games, but MLB players and the league office are arguing over whether or not to stop the season for 3 weeks to allow big leaguers to play. Both sides are negotiating. The league, I think this is a reach, wants a guarantee that the best players will commit to this, and they're talking about punishment, like taking away service time from players who are selected for the team and then beg off. The players want to assure that they'll have enough tickets for their families, solid accommodations, stuff like that.
10: Wait, like service? How would this work for service time? Explain that.
9: If baseball shuts down the season for 3 weeks,
10: right,
9: and you are selected to play in the All-Star game to represent the United States, and you say, no thanks, I'd rather take 3 weeks off, they're going to say, then we're taking it off of your service time.
10: That's going to be a massive union fight.
9: Right.
10: And it should be.
9: Right.
10: You should not be obligated to do this.
9: Well, here's my question to all three of you. Do you guys care whether or not the Major League Baseball players play in the Olympics? I think it would be cool, but we've won a gold medal before. Tommy Lasorda led a bunch of ragtag guys to a gold medal, and I'm not so sure I want to shut down the baseball season for 3 weeks.
10: I don't particularly care. I mean,
9: do you care if Major League Baseball players are in the LA Olympics?
12: I would prefer it. I prefer it to be like the Winter Olympics with hockey, where you get to see all the best players playing in these games as opposed to college games.
9: Well, you think how fun the World Baseball Classic is. And, like, just Japan's team alone would be incredible.
10: That's actually, though, why I think Emily's right that it would be cool. The reason, though, that I don't necessarily care is we see it already in the World Baseball Classic, but also Major League Baseball, which is the highest level of baseball in the world, is already so international, and we see these guys competing against each other so much as it is. It just doesn't feel necessarily that unique or like something that I gotta see, because otherwise I don't get an idea of what it is.
9: BC, do you care whether or not Major League players play in the LA Olympics?
11: I will say if they weren't in the Olympics, I probably wouldn't watch as much baseball. But
9: that's
11: if they're
9: point.
11: There, I'm watching for sure.
9: Okay, here's something else to keep an eye on as we roll into Game of Games. Bryson DeChambeau has overachieved at the British Open and then some. He's playing great. But He was assessed a two-stroke penalty today following his second round for allegedly improving his lie in the tall grass before his second shot on the fifth hole. He had moved into solo second at 7-under, one shot behind the leader, after carding a 4-under 66. But he was penalized two strokes for inadvertently improving the area of his intended swing, so the intended backswing on the fifth hole when he was playing a second shot. In other words, picture yourself, Andy, standing over a golf ball. Mm-hmm. I am not allowed to, if my backswing is going into the bushes, I'm not allowed to take those bushes and part them, move them. I can't improve my swing path to hit that shot. And apparently, what they said in a statement is, an improvement means to alter one or more of the conditions affecting the stroke so that the player gains a potential advantage for the stroke. That applies even when the action is accidental, as it was in Bryson's case. So what I gather is, he took a couple practice swings to see if he could hit the ball, and when he did, it altered the bushes. Okay, so picture a rake going through bushes, or and so I'm practicing, practice swing, I move the bushes, practice swing, I move the bushes again, third swing, I hit the ball, and he hit a really good shot. They came over to him and said, you can't do that. You can't do two practice swings. He said, look, I never touched the ball. I never moved it. I never improved my lie. I did what I do before every shot. I took two practice swings. Did DeChambeau get screwed here?
10: Well, did he, during the practice swings, did he move the bushes or move anything?
9: Yes.
10: Then I would say it is letter of the law that he should have been penalized. Like, am I looking to him to be penalized? No, but letter of the law, he probably did break the rules.
9: And he says, apparently, he is so mad that he is contemplating not playing the rest of the tournament. In other words, to make a point of, you can't do this to us. We're grinding out here. We're really, would you think less of him if he withdrew?
10: Yeah.
9: I would too.
10: Yeah. I mean, play through it, man. Don't hit
9: And you
10: there.
9: Can still win.
10: How about this? Don't hit your ball there.
9: Instead of being one shot back, you're three shots back.
12: Sounds like a whiny baby to me.
10: Yes, very much so.
9: So after the penalty, his score on number five was, he got a bogey on that hole, a five, mm-hmm. was changed to a seven.
10: Okay.
9: Which is a triple bogey. I think he's going to play.
10: Yeah.
9: I'd be very surprised if he doesn't.
10: It's a bad look if he drops out over that one ruling.
9: Okay, coming up next, Game of Games. It's Emily's game. She's giving me no shot. She's favored Andy and Brian. Do we know who the fourth is?
12: DeAndre.
9: Okay, D-Hawk's going to come in. So Emily's game next, our last game of the week. Mason and Ireland, Game of Games next, ESPN LA.
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1: Hi, this is Jacob Emrani.
0: Game of Games made possible by the law offices of Jacob Emrani. Let's do it. Game of Games time on Mason in Ireland. Take it away, Mace.
2: All right, no Mace today. Andy Kamenetsky filling him in for him, and we welcome to the show a battle-scarred DeAndre Hawkins, who caught an elbow in a pickup game. And do you go toe to toe with Dennis Rodman
3: I pretty much did. Yes, I mean the amount of stuff that happened. Yeah, it was long 24 hours.
2: Ice, my friend. Yes. Ice is your friend. All right, four players: BC, Andy Kamenetsky, me, and DeAndre. Emily Hebel's game. Em, what do we got today?
4: Today's game is all things Odyssey in honor of Christopher Nolan's Odyssey. It came out yesterday, but you can see it all weekend if you can find a ticket. It is very hard to find a ticket these days. And there's an interesting wrinkle to this month so far. We are on July 17th, and we do not have a repeat winner this month.
3: Wow.
4: We have Brian, Emily, Jacob, Mason, Lance, Madeline, Pepe, Frankie, Geeter, Travis, Funch, and Andy, all with one win.
2: Wow. I don't even have one.
4: You don't even have
2: okay.
4: one win.
2: All right, today's my lucky day. Let's go.
4: Here we go. Number one. Who is Christopher Nolan's most frequent acting collaborator? Who has been in the most Christopher Nolan movies? Is it Christian Bale, Michael Caine, or Cillian Murphy?
2: BC.
5: Christian Bale.
2: Andy.
6: Michael Caine.
2: I'll go

0: The third one?
1: Cillian Murphy.
0: I'll go Cillian Murphy. DeAndre?
2: I'll go Michael Caine, yeah.
1: And you're glad you did. It is Michael Caine. He has been in 8 Christopher Nolan movies. Christian Bale has been in 4, and Cillian Murphy has been in 6. All right.
0: Ooh, not number that 2. Far off. Okay.
1: Christopher Nolan is the first British director to have a film make $1 billion at the box office with The Dark Knight. So this is a true or false statement now. That is his only movie to gross over $1 billion. Is that true or false?
0: Andy.
3: Worldwide?
1: All the movie
3: made. Okay. Okay. True.
0: I'll say it's true. DeAndre.
2: True.
0: Brian.
4: False.
1: It is? False.
3: Yeah.
1: Dark Knight Rises also grossed over $1 billion. Oppenheimer was close.
0: All right, so everybody has one except for me, who has 0. And now I'm debating going lucky loser. All right, here we go.
1: All right. How many of Nolan's movies have been nominated for Best Picture? Is it 3, 4, or 5?
0: This one's me, and I'll go 3. DeAndre.
2: I'll go 4.
0: Brian.
4: 3.
0: AK.
3: 4.
1: It is 3.
2: Oh,
0: ooh,
1: Inception, Dunkirk, and Oppenheimer have been the one.
0: Who else? Did you go 3?
2: I went 4.
0: Brian went 3. All right, so Brian has 2. Everyone else has 1. So now it's no lucky loser, and it's anybody's game. Here we go.
1: I added this after our Before the Growl, so thank you guys for adding it. But what year did the Honda Odyssey come out? What year did the Honda Odyssey, the vehicle, the van, come out? Was it 1994? 2001 or 2004?
0: DeAndre.
2: I think 04.
0: Brian.
4: Say 2001.
0: Andy.
3: 2001.
0: I'll also say 2001.
1: Y'all missed it, 1994.
2: Wow.
1: Same year Justin Bieber was born. You can put those together.
0: Okay.
1: Matt Damon played. It was my icebreaker today. Matt Damon plays Odysseus. This is a true or false. Matt Damon has been People's Sexiest Man Alive twice. Is that true or is that false?
0: Brian.
4: False.
0: Andy.
3: False.
0: I think I would have known that. I'm going false. DeAndre.
2: Yeah, I'll go false.
1: You're all right, because it is false. He's only been it once, and that was in 2007.
3: What an ugly piece of...
0: All right, Brian 3, everybody else 2. Here we go.
1: What was Matt Damon's first acting credit? Was it The Untouchables, Field of Dreams, or Mystic Pizza?
0: Andy.
3: Field of Dreams.
0: I'll go Mystic Pizza. DeAndre.
2: Field of Dreams.
0: Brian.
4: Field of Dreams.
1: It is Mystic Pizza!
3: I knew he was in that.
1: I know.
0: I thought it might be School Ties, but...
3: No, he had done stuff before.
0: All right,
3: then,
0: so it's John 3, Brian 3, Andy 2, DeAndre 2. How many are left?
1: There's 1, 2, 3, 4, 5, 6 left.
0: Okay, ooh, here we go. Lots of.
1: I got excited, okay?
0: No, I'm glad.
1: Robert Pattinson was in a Harry Potter movie. Yay, guys. What? Surprise. He's only in 1 because he dies. Spoiler. What house is his character in?
0: This is just an FU to me, I'll tell you.
1: Which is why he gave you the worst odds.
0: Yeah.
1: Was his character, Cedric Diggory, in Gryffindor, Slytherin, Hufflepuff, or Ravenclaw?
0: I'll go the one that has the word puff in it. DeAndre.
2: Oh. What was the third one?
1: Gryffindor, Slytherin, Hufflepuff, or Ravenclaw?
2: Let me go Ravenclaw, yeah.
0: Brian.
4: Pick Hufflepuff.
0: Andy.
3: I'm going to go Slytherin.
1: It is Hufflepuff!
0: Yeah. Boom!
1: One of the rare main characters from Hufflepuff. There aren't very many of them because they're just kind of nice people, not very interesting.
0: All right. John 4, Brian 4, Andy 2, DeAndre 2. Here we go.
1: All right. Betty Safdie, director and writer of Uncut Gems, plays Agamemnon in Odyssey. Before he was a writer-director, what did he consider being as his profession? What did he think, maybe I'm going to be this? Did he consider being a cobbler, someone who fixes shoes, a physicist, or a musician?
0: DeAndre.
2: A cobbler.
0: Brian.
4: Cobbler.
0: Andy.
3: Physicist.
0: I think cobbler is too weird to put in there if it's not the answer. I'll go cobbler.
1: It is physicist.
5: Yeah.
1: And he's also an Oppenheimer playing another physicist.
5: Yep.
1: Anyway.
0: Ben's friends with him.
3: Ben yep. Lyons, of
0: yeah,
3: course.
0: Yeah, he's a big Knick fan.
1: Of yeah, he's a. He, they're the Safdies are big over there.
0: Okay.
1: All right.
0: So right now it's Brian 4, John 4, Andy 3, DeAndre 2.
1: All right, close one. All right, Anne Hathaway plays Penelope in The Odyssey. Anne Hathaway's maternal grandfather was a sports talk radio host in what major city? Was it in Chicago, New York, or Philadelphia?
0: Brian.
4: Chicago.
0: Andy.
3: Chicago.
0: I'm going to go New York. DeAndre.
2: We'll go Philadelphia.
1: And you'll be right. It is Philly. That is why she shows up
0: and
1: in games sometimes.
0: And you're head to toe in Philly gear today.
1: And it has been part of her icebreakers before, so...
0: Okay, but what makes that interesting is it's now Brian 4, John 4, Andy 3, DeAndre 3. How many are left?
1: There are three left.
0: Okay, here we go. I'll go first on this one, Brian. You go first on the next one, if you don't pass me.
1: Lupita Nyong'o plays the Helen of Troy. She is in that selfie that broke the internet that was taken at the 2014 Oscars by Ellen DeGeneres when she was the host. So of the people I'm going to list, who was not in the photo?
0: Okay.
1: Julia Roberts, Matthew McConaughey, or Brad Pitt, who was not in the photo?
0: I am going to go Matthew McConaughey. Brian.
4: McConaughey.
0: Andy.
3: McConaughey.
0: DeAndre.
2: Yeah, I'm with the crowd.
1: You guys are all right, which is interesting because he was nominated for Best Actor and won that year, so it would make sense they would be there. But yes, Matthew McConaughey was not
0: I remember there. Julia Roberts being in it. I just guessed Brad Pitt was in it. All right, so is there one left, Em?
1: Two left.
3: Wasn't
1: two
3: it
1: left.
3: A Pitt-Jolie special? Weren't they both in it?
1: They were both in it.
0: Oh,
1: I could list everybody.
0: Happier Days. All right.
1: There's a lot of people that are canceled that are in it, too, which is interesting.
3: I can think of one off the top of my
1: there
3: head.
1: Two left. Okay, number 11. Zendaya plays Athena. She was featured in a Kidz Bop music video for Katy Perry. What was that song? Was it California Girls, Hot and Cold, or Firework? And it's the Kidz Bop version, not the real Katy Perry one.
0: Okay. Brian.
4: California Girls.
0: I will also say California Girls. Andy.
3: Firework.
0: DeAndre.
2: Yeah, I was going to go Firework as well.
1: You guys all missed it. It was Hot and Cold.
0: Oh.
1: Also in Zendaya's icebreaker.
0: Okay.
1: Okay.
0: So this is the last one. Everybody's still alive, believe it or not. Yeah. All right, here we go.
1: Last one, and I hope you're up to date on movies coming out this year. How many combined movies are Anne Hathaway, Zendaya, and Robert Pattinson in this year? Those three. Hathaway, Zendaya, Robertson. Or Patterson.
0: Are there... Okay, good.
1: 9 movies. 11 movies. Or 14 movies.
0: And it's just in the 2026 calendar year?
1: Yes.
0: I will go... I'll go 11. Brian.
4: I'll go 9.
0: Andy.
3: 14.
0: DeAndre.
2: Yeah, I'm going 14.
1: It is? 14!
0: It's a four-way tie!
1: Wow!
3: Anne Hathaway has something like 7 movies
1: okay,
3: coming out this
1: year.
3: She
1: does not have the most. So it's 5 for Pattinson. He's in the drama, The Odyssey, Primetime, Here Comes the Flood in Dune 3. Zendaya's in 4. And Hathaway is in 5.
0: Okay. Crazy. Wow. Okay.
3: I knew she had a lot.
0: All right. Everybody... 5 for Brian, 5 for Andy, 5 for John, 5 for DeAndre. Here we go.
3: Has this
0: go.
3: Ever happened before?
0: Very rarely.
1: Yeah, sometimes.
0: Very rarely.
1: Here we go.
0: D, do you have something to write with, something
2: I
0: to write on?
2: I do not.
0: All right, here. There's something to write on. And here. Okay.
2: Thank
0: here
2: you.
0: Here you go.
1: All right. Charlize Theron is playing Calypso. In 2009, Charlize Theron auctioned off a 7-second kiss for a charity gala. What did the winning bid go for?
0: Can we ask you what the charity gala was?
1: What do you mean?
0: Like what the charity was?
1: I don't know. I didn't
0: okay.
3: John's trying to figure out how wealthy the people might
0: exactly.
3: have been.
0: Exactly.
1: Okay, let's say it's more than $20,000, less than $1 million.
0: Okay.
3: Okay.
0: Okay. I have a number. Andy, do you have a number?
3: Yep.
0: DeAndre, do you have a number?
2: I do, yes.
0: Brian, do you have a number?
4: Yep.
0: DeAndre, what'd you write down?
2: $750,000.
0: All right, 750K. Andy, what'd you write down?
3: 190,000.
0: I wrote down 222,000. Brian?
4: 42,000.
0: All right, Emily, who wins?
1: Okay.
2: I'm way too high.
1: We have a winner. And the winner is... my odds on favor before the game started, Andy Kamenetsky. Yeah. The total was $140,000. Is what her 7 second, it turned into a 20 second kiss. What?
5: Wow.
0: Very good, Andy. And that keeps Brian from getting the double. And does Andy become the first person with two?
1: He is the first double winner of July.
0: Okay. Very impressive. DeAndre, do you want me to go get you some ice before I head home and go to the airport to fly to
2: Idaho?
0: No,
2: I'm going to go check if we have some ice over here in our freezer or something, man.
0: Yeah, I don't want to see you grow a third head, you know, because you already have two. I don't know if you can see out of that one eye.
2: Yeah.
0: All right, we'll get do you have both guys today, Travis and DeMarco?
2: No, so DeMarco is out, and we have Greg that's going to be stepping in.
0: Oh, Bergman's coming in.
2: Yeah,
0: all right, Bergman. So it's Trav and Bergman?
2: Yes.
0: All right, we'll get those guys in here next for a little super contract. Congrats, AK. ESPN LA.
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6: Woo woo woo woo. Right, woo. So is Bergman not respecting the sanctity of crosstalk? Apparently not.
7: Apparently not. Yes.
6: Wow.
7: Yes.
6: All right, so Trav, do you know what a tagline is from Real Housewives? Here, I'll play you an example.
7: Okay.
6: Like, it's how they introduce themselves. So it's a combination of a humble brag and a what you think of yourself.
7: Okay.
6: They sound like this.
8: My motives are like my taste, best left unquestioned. How do I hold it all together?
9: Resilience and shapewear.
6: Okay, so you get the idea.
7: The trick is
9: right? Volume.
6: So I use this as an excuse to come up with taglines for a lot of people that work around here.
7: Oh, okay.
6: All right? So you just tell me thumbs up or thumbs down, all right? For me.
7: Okay.
6: You may think you've heard all my stories before, but stay tuned. I have more.
7: I like that.
6: Okay?
7: That thumbs up.
6: For Mason. You better catch me today at noon because I'll be on vacation soon.
7: Spot on. Bullseye.
6: All right. Emily. Sometimes as I'll start over. Sometimes I come off as a hater, but I bet you'll agree with me later because she thinks she knows everything. Okay?
7: That's my favorite one so far.
6: All right. Yeah. I think I've got one that you'll like better.
7: Okay.
6: Brian, I'm high on life and a lot of other things, too.
7: 4 for 4.
6: Okay?
7: Yeah.
6: Andy, I can't promote my other job, which may sound odd, but Locked On Lakers is the name of the pod.
7: Free and available wherever
6: right,
7: you get your
6: podcast.
7: And this
6: is the one I think you'll like
7: whoa,
6: the best.
7: Whoa, whoa, whoa. Okay.
6: Yeah. Okay. For Morales.
7: Oh, boy.
6: Okay. When I said I didn't want my own show, I lied. But nobody checks me because I almost died.
7: He has all of his own shows. That's
6: yeah.
7: Perfect.
6: Aren't those?
7: Those are really, really good.
6: So, yeah. And then I
7: kind of want one for myself.
6: Oh, I'll work on one for you. I came up, Momo had a good one for herself, but I came up with one.
7: Do they have
6: didn't.
7: To rhyme?
6: No.
7: Okay.
6: But I rhyme most of mine, like this one for Momo. My job takes me to almost every state, but don't wait for me because I'm going to be late.
7: Yeah, you should have a future TV producer.
6: Yeah, or writing you.
7: Yes.
6: Like Lisa, my wife, often says, Travin, I'm sure you've heard a similar sentiment from Susan. I have no discernible skills other than this.
7: None.
6: I have, I'm uniquely qualified to do nothing else except what I do.
7: I would be the first person that starves during an apocalypse.
6: Right.
7: I have no skills that have anything
6: Mason
7: to
6: said
7: do
6: if there was
7: that
6: a zombie
7: useful.
6: Apocalypse, I'd be the first to go. And I would, because I would just throw myself on the mercy of the zombies.
7: Oh,
6: I would
7: no,
6: just say,
7: 100%.
6: Kick me out. I'm not going to hang around here.
10: This is off the top of my head. I came up with one for Travis.
6: Okay.
10: My sports takes are ice cold and my cooler is filled with cold ice.
7: Oh,
6: I like that.
7: Yeah, I like that.
6: That's not bad.
11: I thought because it ended in old, are you going to do something about
10: no,
11: him
10: I'm leaving
11: being
10: that
11: old?
10: One for you, Emma.
7: Yeah, I feel like that's your lane that you need to. When I heard cold, I thought we were going to somehow circle back to a martini at some point, would have been good.
6: I thought Emily, when he went cold, I thought he was going to rhyme it with old.
7: Yes. Yes. I'm used to it.
6: Yeah,
7: I'm used to it.
6: I thought that was coming.
7: Yeah, yeah.
6: All right, Trav. I'll ask you, you and I have been both doing this for a long time. Did you happen to catch any of the Lakers' summer league demolition of the Chicago Bulls last night?
7: I heard you talking about it, but I did not see it, no.
6: I am uniquely high on the summer league Lakers.
7: I can tell, you and Andy both.
6: But how delusional am I making a big deal out of a summer league team?
7: I come at this a little bit differently than you guys did. I think that it's better to win it than not win it. It's better to look good than look bad. It's nice that you saw some really nice performances. Some of these guys that I think will be a part of this team looked pretty good, but consider the competition. And I always think of it like minor league baseball, where guys tear up minor league baseball. And then when you put them in the big leagues, it is a totally different animal. Some guys thrive. Some guys just show up and kill it. But many, many people who look like can't miss people miss. So I always throw a little bit of cold water on anything that isn't the highest level until I see
6: Andy
7: it at the highest
6: is giving
7: level.
6: Me a little more rope than you are.
7: Yeah.
6: Andy says, you know what? But you've seen him play. I mean, you can tell.
7: Yeah.
6: what I like about him, Trav, is that they're always attacking. Offensive. We had Chris Mannione on today.
7: I heard it.
6: And, like, he even said, he goes, that's by design.
7: Is that going to be how they're going to play with the Lakers? Like, is that the approach that they're going to go with now because they can do it a little more readily without LeBron being a part of it?
6: Mannione was a first-team all-defense player last year, and he's the head of the snake for the defense. Mm-hmm. And Thero's really athletic, and Cameron Carr looks like he can defend. I think if you're head of the snake, Andy, is Luka and Austin, it's hard to attack defensively. I think you got to actually drop back and cover.
10: Yeah, and Luka tends to be, I mean, he'll throw a lot of hit-ahead passes, but he tends to be more of a deliberately paced player himself. But just like the way I think about this with the summer league, and as far as like the excitement level that I'm allowing myself or just having fun with it, Travis is right. Like, this is summer league. Big boy basketball is a whole different level. Keep that expectation grounded to some degree. That being said, though, what we're seeing from Cameron Carr looks like it translates to the NBA, in particular, the way he's able to play off ball, which is what's going to be asked of him.
6: Well, it's going to be asked of everybody. If Luka and Austin are your high usage rate guys,
10: yeah,
6: then even Kessler is going to have to learn how to play off ball.
10: Yeah, and with someone like Carr, too, who in a lot of ways feels kind of like a do-over draft pick of Dalton Connect. One of the issues that Connect, I think, has had is the inability to adjust in a role that isn't on the ball, like he played in Tennessee. Cameron Carr is looking really comfortable doing that. And then Adu Thero, like, his athleticism is truly 1% in the NBA. Like, it's that good. He just needs to learn to control it and refine a few other things more. But he's shown improvement just over the course of the summer league.
6: Trav, you may have heard when I did this at the top of our show, but in case you didn't, I want to do it for you. The last time the Dodgers play the Yankees at 4 o'clock
10: yep.
6: in less than an hour in Yankee Stadium. The last time they were in Yankee Stadium, this happened.
1: The Dodgers a strike away from a championship, from a proper celebration.
6: Do you remember who threw that pitch?
7: Absolutely, I do.
6: Walker
7: yeah.
6: Buehler.
7: Yeah, and had the arms out with right. the Are You Entertained?
6: And
7: yeah.
6: do you remember who closed out the 2020 World Series in Texas?
7: I do, Julio Urias.
6: Isn't it funny yeah. how, you know, you win a title and you kind of become an icon.
7: Yep.
6: But both of the guys who clinched the last out of the Dodgers' previous two World Series, like last year was Yamamoto.
7: Right.
6: But before that, are not only gone, they're long gone.
7: Yeah.
6: They've each been on, well, Urias is out of baseball for off-the-field stuff.
7: Right.
6: And Buehler's been with, like, three other teams.
7: Yeah, it turns fast, and that the Dodgers have been able to just continually to reload that pipeline has been incredibly impressive. I think that if you fast-forward to, you know, let's say 3 years from now, they get another championship. I think Yamamoto is still around. I think Ohtani's still around. Betts has been through all of it. Freeman's been here for the last couple. But especially when you're talking about maybe not your front line. And Urias was in a weird spot because remember they kept messing with him all season. Like, he'd start, he'd come out of the
6: right.
7: bullpen. Like, they never had a clearly defined role for him. Walker Buehler, they sent home in the middle of that season. Like, he was just about done. They basically said, go figure it out on your own. Let us know if you're ready to come back. And he did. It's just,
6: well, remember he went to the Red Sox and burned out there too.
7: And San Diego. Yeah. Most of the, what would that be? The 2024 season. Walker Buehler did not pitch well for the Dodgers. It wasn't until
6: he just showed up when they needed him.
7: Absolutely did, and I think that was his greatest skill. Like, he could really dig deep when he needed to do it. But he had a lousy year for the Dodgers right up until he won the World Series.
10: I mean, like Julio Urias, that was very specific circumstances that he's not on the Dodgers. And, you know, Walker Buehler, there had been some struggles like we were talking about before. The one that I think is most surprising in terms of like how quickly he was gone from the team was Corey Seager. He was the World Series MVP, and within 2 years, he was gone.
6: Well, didn't they also, though, already have Trey Turner on the roster?
7: So they went and got Turner because Seager, like has continued to happen in Texas, got hurt. So they needed to go kind of fill a spot, and they went out and got Turner to do that. And Turner was a little bit of an insurance policy in the event that Seager left, which he did. The problem was is that Turner turned around and left as well, but You know, Seager was one of those that they got, I think, exactly right. Seager's a terrific player. He's one of my favorite Dodgers while he was here.
10: But he won another World Series MVP.
7: And he was another MVP. Yeah, exactly. But he's hurt all the time.
6: Yeah.
7: He misses a ton of time. And if you're going to pay somebody what Corey Seager is worthy of being paid, to have him only play about half the games is really
6: tough. That's the decision that they made. All right,
7: yeah.
6: So we only got a couple of minutes here, Travin, since you're one of the few golfers here. Are you up to speed on the DeChambeau penalty?
7: I am. I've looked at it 100 times.
6: Did he deserve it?
7: Yes.
6: Okay, so for people who don't know, he's on the fifth hole. He hits a ball way right. It goes into the bushes. He is standing over his ball. He finds it, and he realizes he can get a club on it.
7: Mm-hmm.
6: He does not move the ball. He does not move the bushes around the ball, but he takes a couple of practice swings that clears out the brush behind the ball.
7: Mm-hmm.
6: And that is improving your swing
7: Absolutely
6: path.
7: It is.
6: But I think his argument was, look, I didn't come anywhere near that ball. I took a step away. This is my routine. Go look at any other shot. I just take two steps back. I take two practice swings. Then I go hit it. Is that not at least a legitimate argument that he did not do anything out of his normal routine?
7: I would two things. It's a legitimate argument, but I don't buy it. And so because number one, it isn't a normal shot. You are in a penalty area, maybe not officially, but you're in an area where the rules change slightly. To your point, you can't improve your swing path. You can't move the ball. That once you go in there, you can say, well, I do this all the time. What you can do in the middle of the fairway, you can't do in the bushes. The rules change when you enter that area.
6: I agree with you, by the way. And I think had he taken 5 or 6 steps back and
7: perhaps
6: done the regular thing.
7: Like, I think that's
6: so there
7: a
6: was
7: good point.
6: No way an official could argue that that was in his swing path. But he still could have swung through the bushes. He still could have practiced.
7: 10 yards away.
6: Right, but you got to walk away and do it, right?
7: The other thing he did, John, that I thought was like, ugh, was as he's getting into the position to hit the ball, if you watch his, I believe it's his right leg, he lifts his right leg very high in the air and takes a big step backwards.
6: Almost like and steps on the bushes.
7: And gets all those bushes to
6: myself.
7: Lay flat.
6: Yeah.
7: We all have, but we're not playing on the PGA Tour.
6: In a major.
7: It's against the rules. You can't do that.
10: Do you think there's a chance that he thought in his head, they're never going to penalize me?
7: Sure,
6: 100%.
7: This. Sure.
6: I think that's exactly what he thought.
7: Yeah.
6: And...
10: So, he knows
6: By
10: what
6: the way,
10: he's doing.
6: And there's some talk, apparently, Trev, he was so upset over this, he made the rules officials go back to the site, go look at it, and they've asked his agent, are you playing tomorrow? He's so mad about this, he goes, I don't know. I think it'd be a catastrophic mistake if he backs out. He was one shot off the lead, now he's only 3 shots off the lead.
7: He
6: can win.
7: There's 2 more days.
6: Right.
7: It's not like
6: he doesn't do that.
7: Yeah, this wasn't the 17th hole of the final round of the tournament. He's in the middle of the second round of the tournament. There's 36 more holes to play. He's one of the best players in the world. He can still win the tournament. To pull up your stakes and leave would be
6: his legacy. He becomes Scottie Pippen.
7: It would be confirmation of the way that a lot of people feel about him anyway.
6: Yeah, but Scottie Pippen, fairly or unfairly, people remember him for taking himself out of that game, and he was a Hall of Fame player. That shouldn't be his legacy, but it is. Reportedly, you have a co-host. If not, I will be listening as you tap dance for the next 3 hours.
7: I've done it before. I can do it again.
6: All right. Trav, reportedly with Greg Bergman coming up
7: Greg
6: next.
7: Will be
6: Andy,
7: here.
6: Thank you for the last three days. You were great.
10: Day out, man. It was fun.
6: All right. Travis and Bergman coming up
7: Ish.
6: Next. Wait, you're saying no?
7: Ish.
6: Wait a minute.
7: He's around.
6: Now he's debating. He's like DeChambeau. I might not play ESPN LA.
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19: Here we go, Rams Super Bowl champion DeMarco Farr, sweet tea, Travis Rogers. The DeMarco and Travis Afternoon Show is on for your Friday afternoon. The No Stress Sports Talk Express on the 17th of July, 2026. Well, DeMarco, that lettuce thing got him. The lettuce got D. Farr. The lettuce got Baby Whale. Travis is here and Gregory Arthur Bergman. I mean, Bergie did the morning show this morning. He's doing afternoons. He's going to be with us at Wildport tomorrow with Sua. And Sunday, he's going to be at Wada Park at Rocket Bruce. This kid's putting in the OT, man. Bergie's here. Travis Rogers. We'll talk Dodgers baseball, the Dodgers and the Yankees this weekend. Plus, yeah, Lakers all season, LeBron. Oh, and we'll walk you up. We've got the BMO countdown to kick off with Mario Ruiz at 6:30 tonight. And then LAFC Galaxy El Trafico at 7 p.m. Don't miss that, man. Producer Laura's here. Young D, producer DeAndre.
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19: The social team in the back and you. Let's do it. The DeMarco and Travis Afternoon Show.
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22: Won't you shut up?
19: Your Friday afternoon in the Southland right now.
23: Yeah. What's up, Greg?
24: What's happening? I'm just here.
23: I know you are.
24: I'm just hanging out.
23: I know you are.
24: That's it.
23: Hanging
24: I'm
23: out.
24: I'm here.
0: I'm here. I'm funky.
23: We'll talk.
0: I'm,
23: yeah, here.
0: I'm here.
23: Perfect. You're here. Sometimes you might not be here.
0: Exactly.
23: Other times you might be back. Who knows?
0: It's going to be all over the place. I'm going to be next to Laura sometimes, hanging out with her and DeAndre. I might not be in a segment. I might be sitting here. It's a mystery to us all.
23: It is a grab bag. You're just going to stick your hand in there. We never know what's coming out. Look, I'm not saying that I want to do this, but there was a time in my radio career where I did 6 hours a day by myself.
0: 6 hours a day?
23: 6 hours a day by myself.
0: Was that at KLAA or was that?
23: That was about, I did 3 for Yahoo and 3 for KLAA by myself.
0: So how was it split up? Was it back to back?
23: 6 hours in a row by myself.
0: But, were you at home?
23: I would do it from KLAA. I did it here for a while too. Now, not six. But I would do my 2 here and then do my 3 on Yahoo. So it was 5 here. I'd do it in that back studio back there where the social team is when I think it was even right before you got here.
0: So I got here in 2016.
23: Yeah.
0: So
23: 2015. Yeah. That's when I was still doing it.
0: That's crazy.
23: So we're good. Look, I can talk to myself with the best of them. not a big deal, right?
0: We've got a phone. Susan loves that, by the way.
23: No, well, she would complain that I don't talk enough when I go home. I'm like, it's because I've been talking all day long. I've got my swings in. I got my reps in during the day. So
0: I need to quiet down and say nothing.
23: Just want to chill out.
0: Yeah.
23: Just want to relax.
0: You talk to me.
23: Yeah.
0: And I'll just shake my head.
23: I'm happy to listen. Yeah, and I'll give you a, and a, really? Huh. Wow. Awesome.
0: You are very good at that, by the way. I've noticed over time that you are, even like, I'll go in there, like every day I go and sit down with you and talk for a little bit. And we'll go talking about just random things. You're like, yeah.
23: Yeah.
0: Uh-huh. Oh yeah.
23: Well, I'd like to acknowledge the person that I'm sitting with, right? I'm still listening. I know where the breaks in the conversation are. I just like to let everybody know. But I don't have to get an equal amount of words in at any given time. I'm all good.
0: Yeah, there you go.
23: We're good to go. Should I see the other guy, DeAndre? Is that the story of what's going on with your face?
4: Yeah, man. You probably should see the other guy. I mean, yeah.
23: What happened?
4: It was brutal last night, Travis. I got in a fist fight. Nah, I'm just playing.
0: Like outside a bar?
4: No.
0: Come on.
23: So you got a little cut over your left eye.
4: Got a little cut in my left eye. Let me show the YouTube chat.
0: Left eye hawk.
4: Okay. So they can see. But during the game, we were up by like...
23: It was your men's league game.
4: The men's league game.
23: Okay.
4: Men's league game out there in Ontario where I stay at in the Inland Empire. And we were up by like 6-8 points at this time, getting ready to head into the second half. I kid you not, it was barely like 3-4 minutes into the second half.

0: I look to the team and one of the guys on the other team, I'm like, hey, man, I feel like my eye is like swelling up. And he's all like, no, man, like
1: You're
0: you're leaking.
1: split.
0: He's like, you're leaking. And then, like, you know, at that moment, like, I just see my jersey is like full of it.
1: What color's the jersey?
0: It was white.
1: Oh, yeah. Of course it was.
0: Yeah.
1: Of course it was.
2: It's pink now.
0: Yeah, exactly. And then, honestly, like, the court and everything. And then, like, I got up and then, like, I think I, like, freaked myself out just seeing, like, the amount of blood that was lost. And so then I just, like, you know, I got lightheaded a little bit. And
1: oh,
0: so
1: really?
0: My sister-in-law had to help me out.
1: Okay.
0: And she
2: you
0: like,
2: didn't keep playing, right?
0: No, I was done. Yeah, I had to get evaluated for a concussion and all that. And then
1: you got hit hard.
0: I got hit hard.
1: Yeah.
0: So then, you know, got it all, you know, cleaned up and everything. And I went to urgent care. And then got that taken care of and then had to get like 4 stitches.
1: They sewed you up.
0: Sewed me up. That was my first time ever getting stitches, by the way.
1: I'm mesmerized
2: really?
1: By that. Yeah, that,
2: that's
1: that,
2: crazy
1: that
2: to me.
1: Big, of all this, like, first of all, did it bled a lot? Those cuts over your eyes, that's why when fighters get cut up there, it's really
2: time.
1: A problem because it's easy to get cut because there's bone, right? So you get hit hard enough, the skin just splits.
2: Right.
1: And it bleeds like crazy. So anything in your head is going to bleed like crazy and it's hard to get that bleeding stopped. And I'm glad that you're okay. I'm glad that you don't have a concussion, but I am just absolutely cannot believe that you are in your 20s and you have never had stitches until last night.
0: No stitches, but I do have like a scar on my forehead. So I had that when I was a little kid.
1: Yeah.
0: And I was a toddler running around, playing around with my cousins and my brother, and I ended up hitting my head on a coffee table. So
1: yep.
0: That scar, actually ended up getting glued.
1: Oh,
0: yeah.
1: Okay. Sorry.
2: Okay, that works.
0: Yeah, so
2: man, I had so many stitches as a kid. I got stitches on my head. I got stitches on underneath my chin.
1: That's the one I can't believe you don't have. Just about every guy
2: Has
1: it right here.
2: Yeah.
1: Because you
2: underneath.
1: Fall and you hit your chin on the ground,
2: yeah.
1: And just like your eye, because there's bone and very little skin, it splits.
0: Yeah.
1: And you got to get it sewn shut.
2: So the one that, how it happened to me, and then Laura, I'd love to hear if you have any of these things, but how it happened to me, I was stupid. I was probably like 7 or 8 years old at my buddy's house. And we're swimming, and, you know, pencil dives. I'd go to do a pencil dive, and like, oh, check this out. I'm going to do a backwards pencil dive. I did the backwards pencil dive. Yeah, right on it.
1: Oh,
2: right.
0: Ooh,
2: yeah,
0: man.
1: You got to create a little space, Greg.
2: Yeah.
1: You got to jump
2: when
1: back.
2: When you do a backwards pencil dive, you have to jump backwards.
1: The goal isn't to just barely scrape your nose on the board as
2: Came
1: you go
2: Came down, smacked my chin on it,
1: yeah.
2: And I had to go to the hospital. I also did the back of my head. Was doing backflips off the pool,
1: okay.
2: And you know how the brick right
1: yeah.
2: there, back of my head, bam! Right
1: oh, ouch! That's lucky you didn't. You get lucky you only had stitches
2: yeah.
1: there.
2: Yeah, so that stitches all over the place. I got them my arms and my shoulders.
1: Had
2: everything.
1: It in my fingers. I've had them in my chin. I've had them in one other place that was kind of a stupid story. I was a little kid and we were in the grocery store. This was long before plastic bottles were a thing, right? Like all your sodas came in glass bottles. And I was with my dad. I was, I don't know, 5 tops. And I had collected a bunch of Coke bottles, okay? Like the ones like the Mexican Coke bottles
2: yeah.
1: coming out. Like that's how every
2: Tastes
1: Coke
2: way better,
1: came,
2: by the
1: right?
2: Way.
1: Of course it does. So I had, I don't know, however many glass bottles a 5-year-old can hold, like you're holding a barrel. Only they were all loose. I had just
2: They're all moving around.
1: I had scooped them all up and I was just kind of holding them against my chest. The one in the middle dropped out and went bang and broke on the floor of the grocery store, and a piece of the glass jumped up and took a chunk out of my leg, and there was blood all over the grocery
0: store. Oh, my
1: store.
0: Goodness.
1: And I remember, like, no one was like, are you okay? It's like, there was anger. There was like, now we have to go to the emergency room. Now we have to get this. Now we got
2: It wasn't like, oh, you're okay.
1: No.
2: What are
1: it
2: you
1: was,
2: doing?
1: What are you doing? Why did you do that? It was all of those sorts of things. So, Laura, what about
2: you?
1: Do you
2: have a scar still, and then, Laura?
1: I do.
2: Yep. Well, you still have, you do have scars.
3: Check that. On this part of my leg.
2: Man, you're not a kid if you don't have scars all over yourself.
1: Yeah.
4: Laura? So for me, it was if you do anything wrong, it is not bleep because it's your fault somehow. It was never the cuddle. Are you okay? Ever
1: right.
4: in my house? Okay, so let's start there. So most of my stitches scars come from surgeries, but I do have one. To your point, the glass bottles.
1: Yep.
4: You know. We were cleaning after a party and I was playing with the hose because that's what we did when we were little. You know, we were getting wet. It was hot. And I accidentally broke one of the glass bottles and I didn't see it, but there was like a piece of glass and I stepped on it. So like it slashed
1: ouch,
4: and kind of went in on my heel. So I have like a nasty scar there because they had to sew that.
1: Yeah.
4: And that was weird because you can't step. You know what I mean? You can't step. But luckily it was the summer. But you can't step on that because it was literally
1: crutches
4: the heel.
1: For a long time.
4: No, ooh. I just like tiptoed on.

0: Okay.
1: Because they're like, it's thick skin, so
0: Right.
1: it's gonna
0: Yeah.
1: heal fast, but it did need stitches. So that's like the only weird one. I have a bunch of, I mean, you guys seen my gnarly scar from my car accident. I'm broken everywhere. Like, but it's mainly because of hard hitting stuff.
0: You still look handsome, D.
2: Oh, thank you. Yeah, I
0: still,
1: you look
2: appreciate
1: like a
2: that.
1: little thug
0: Plus,
1: thug.
0: now it just looks, you got a little character on your face.
2: Yeah,
0: You're
2: you know,
0: just,
2: right.
0: you know, a little scar here and
2: By
0: there.
2: the way, when like before, like I actually got the stitches, they like numbed me up.
0: Yeah.
2: It hurt.
3: Yeah,
2: Like,
3: because they're sticking a needle
2: in
3: into your
2: skin,
3: face.
2: and they'll like you know, push it up and like, oh, I was in pain.
0: Did you see the fish hook?
2: I did not see the fish hook.
0: Yeah.
2: So it's crazy. They actually wrapped like my whole head, and like they had like the like one side that was like open.
0: Yeah.
2: So they can just only focus
0: oh,
2: on that one
0: just,
2: area.
0: Just that little bit of
2: yeah,
0: skin
2: that
0: to
2: little
0: focus
2: bit of skin
0: on.
2: To
0: okay.
2: focus on. So I didn't really see like the needle and everything go through. So
0: there's one of them. I'm sure there's a better medical terminology for this, but it literally looks like a fish hook, how they get the whole thing started. And you can watch him do it. Like my son, Bobby, who you guys have all met, he fell down the stairs when he was like 3 years old and hit the banister at the bottom that had a sharp
2: Ooh.
0: Corner, like right on his hairline, like punched a hole in him. And so they're like, do you want to watch? The doctor says, you want to watch us sew it up? He's like, yeah. So he's sucking on a lollipop and they're sewing his scalp back together. He's watching it in the mirror as they're doing. He's like, oh yeah, that's kind of come. Like, dude, you are a weirdo.
3: That's crazy.
0: Yeah,
3: I don't need to see
0: 3 years
3: of
0: old. And he's got a piece of candy. So he's good to go.
2: By the way, everyone's asking if we won. We did win, by the way.
0: Good for you.
2: And we are now in
3: you
2: first
3: better
2: place
3: have won.
2: In the league too.
0: Oh.
2: Yeah. So we're dominating right
0: the
2: now.
0: The guys you Has played like- yesterday, were they in, are they a challenger to the title?
2: Yeah, they're a challenger. They got some guys that can play for sure.
0: Okay.
2: Yeah.
3: Have you played like 2 games, 3 games?
2: We played four now. Four,
3: okay.
2: Yeah. So
0: how many games in the season?
2: We played through the middle of August. So yeah, it was probably about like
3: once a week.
2: Yeah, like once a week. Yeah. So
0: also that's only another 4 or 5 games.
2: Yeah. So we're about to wrap it up.
3: That's quick.
2: Yeah.
3: So somebody in the chat also said, and I'm glad I'm here for this, that you left early to go play the game. Is that right?
2: I did. Yes.
3: Thanks for letting me know. That's all I have to say.
2: Yeah. Yeah.
0: Wait, when did you leave? When did he leave early?
3: He said he left early yesterday.
0: Oh, not on this show.
3: Yeah.
1: No, the other show.
2: The other show.
0: Oh,
3: the other show.
2: Yeah. I didn't leave early on this show.
0: Yeah.
3: No, was that Lakers talk?
2: No, this was
0: Destination for LA
3: yeah.
0: Sports.
3: Oh, okay.
0: Sure, it went
3: I'm
0: off
3: confused.
0: Without a
3: I'm all confused on what happened. Who is running
0: been,
3: the board?
0: You've been a busy man. You've got a lot of balls in the air.
3: No,
0: you can't keep track of everything.
3: I'm not here. I'm just hanging out.
0: By the way, don't leave your car on the charger anymore.
3: Oh, don't. Why you got to bring
1: happened?
3: It up? I am so stupid. Okay?
1: Well, that's going to be a drop for somebody.
3: It's going to be fine. It's deserved, okay? Twice this week, I put my car on the charger, and I've tried to get the notification on my phone. For some reason, I guess it's not up, but I charge him like, okay, I need to go back down because it's charging me too much money and I'm spending way too much.
0: Yeah.
3: 2 days ago, I charged it. It was $70.
0: In late fees?
3: Yeah, it was all
0: in
3: late
0: overages?
3: Fees. In overages and, you know, the smog, all that stuff. It went all the way. It's usually
0: might as well
3: like,
0: get a gas car at this
3: yeah,
0: point.
3: Yeah. It's usually like $25 to do the whole thing and it was $70. And I was like, okay, I can't do that again.
0: How far over? You must have been hours over.
3: Hours. So I get here at 6 o'clock in the morning.
0: Okay.
3: Right. And I leave around 4:30, 5 o'clock.
0: You get like 3 hours before they start digging you for extra
3: right.
0: time.
3: Right. It takes about 5-6 hours to actually to load up. But then after that, so 6 to 12, that means I was here for another 5 hours afterwards. And so today I'm sitting here talking to you ahead of the show. And I'm like, oh my God, I left my car on the charger again. And it was another $50. So I'm at right now 70 plus 50, I'm at $120 just in charging my car this week.
1: Wait.
3: Like a dummy. Like an absolute dummy.
0: So $120, give me something that you would typically spend $120 on, a dinner or around a golf?
3: Yeah.
0: Like what are we?
3: Oh,
0: yeah.
3: Golf. So
0: okay.
3: If I go play golf with my brother at Moor Park, that's about $120.
0: There you go.
3: And I just lost a round of golf.
0: So the next time that your brother says, hey, Greg, do you want to come play golf at Moor Park? Here's what you need to do. You need to say, yes, I would, and yes, I have the availability, and yes, I have the time, but I'm going to say no because that's the $120 I would have spent because I forgot to unplug your car.
3: Honestly, that's exactly what it is, Laura.
1: Okay, so I have a question because I do not have a car that you plug in. I still go to the gas station. So if you leave your car and it's fully charged, it doesn't matter. It keeps charging.
3: No, it stops charging. But it's
0: you need to move it off the charger so someone else can use it.
3: Right. So it just keeps charging you for the charger being plugged into your
1: Even
3: vehicle.
1: Even though you're not charging.
3: Nothing is coming through. It's just the fact
0: it's full.
3: That the charger
0: full, just like a gas
3: it can't
0: tank.
3: Go any further.
0: Yeah, the battery is fully charged.
1: But what I'm saying, so at the gas station, you know, I go do stuff and I leave it alone and then it goes click and then it stops.
0: It does do that, but you're being penalized for taking the parking space.
1: Oh,
0: for,
1: my God. Yeah. That's wild.
0: Because there's only a handful of electric charging facilities, so that's why you're only allowed to be there for a few minutes, and then you got to move it along.
3: Yeah, so I figured it out. I'm not that much of a dummy, even though I'm an idiot. I figured out how to get notifications from it so it'll tell me. I'm also going to start sending alarms. I'm going to start doing everything I can. I'm never spending more than $30 again on charges. That's it.
1: You don't do the fast charging because that's expensive.
3: No, that's what I normally, but I'll sit in my car during that.
1: Oh, okay.
3: And play games on the car. Yeah. You know, it has like little games.
0: You can watch The Simpsons on the Disney app.
3: Right.
0: Not that I ever do that.
3: No, but, of course not.
0: Certainly an option. 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Dodgers getting ready to kick off the second half of the season about a half an hour from right now. And I got some things to keep your eye on as we get ready for that second part of the season. That's coming up next. Greg's hanging out a little bit. DeAndre, of course, is here. Laura, of course, is here. DeMarco and Trapp, 710 ESPN.
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4: It's DeMarco Farr and Travis Rogers.
15: I can't dance at all. What did you call it, Funchy? The Caucasian two-step. Yes, that's what I got. I got
16: What's
15: this.
16: What's the Caucasian two-step? The white man's overbite?
15: Yeah, I got that too.
4: Afternoons with DeMarco and Travis rolls on. Back to the guys.
17: Whatever happened to predictability? The milkman, the paperboy.
1: Which we don't have.
0: No, we're a man down today. DeMarco got felled by the
1: lettuce,
0: the thing that's going around that a lot of people get. Lettuce, leafy greens, kale,
3: related
0: spinach. Yeah, look, that no bueno. That's just one of those. Not in your worst enemy, right? That's just not something.
3: I mean, is there any part of you that's like, you know, I'll drop a couple.
0: You know,
3: little bit, like right here, the stomach will just be a little less there, you know?
1: As I eat on my junk.
0: Only temporarily,
3: of course.
0: Then it's coming back, and then you're going to be miserable. And by the way, it's as miserable as actually having that, whatever we're called, bacteria is right now, or whatever it is. It's the aftermath, whatever it is. It's the day or two after where everything is unsettled, where you can't really eat anything, where every time you think, like, I'm not. Like you can't trust anything. Like everything that your body typically handles without a problem, now you're second guessing every option in your entire life for like a week.
3: Right? Do you think he's ever gonna eat bagged salad again?
0: Yes,
3: he probably. But like, I don't think I could do it. I'd be like, you know what? I'm out. I don't need a bagged salad anymore.
0: I'll
3: get the actual salad and break it with my hands.
0: But that doesn't guarantee anything. I know the bagged salad was like one of the culprits. The only thing that ever kept me off of something forever was the cinnamon roll story that I've told you guys. I got terribly sick on spoiled cinnamon rolls one time. Haven't had one since. It happened when I was 12. I'm 54.
3: You haven't had one cinnamon roll since?
0: The smell of cinnamon makes me...
3: Oh, so you can't have anything cinnamon?
0: Anything with cinnamon in it. Like, once in a while, I'll eat something, I'll have it in it, and it's not like I'm going to get sick, but I'm just like, I'm out.
3: Oh, that's terrible.
0: I am out.
2: Didn't they tell us to, like, steer away from, like, the fruits that are already, like, diced up and, like, in the containers? Isn't that, like, another thing, too, that's, like, going around?
0: Oh, yeah.
2: Yeah.
0: Oh, yeah. Just, you know.
3: How about you just don't eat anything healthy?
0: Cheeseburgers and pizza seem fine.
1: That's why Funchy's okay.
0: Yeah, tacos are fine. Yeah,
2: right.
0: Like, yeah, all the good stuff is fine.
1: Funchy's good.
3: No, Funchy eats it all from 7-Eleven.
1: And he's good.
3: Yeah.
0: Yeah. I don't know if that's... You're going to get other things if you eat like Funchy's. Funchy's is like the indestructible man, the way that it goes. I just got a text from my mom. She's name-calling me now because I've only had stitches a few times. Your mothers do that to you?
2: No.
0: You've had stitches once in 54 years. You're a wimp.
1: Oh, I love that.
3: Yeah, Kevin.
0: First of all, it's three times, not once. So it's.
3: I think your mom would know better than you.
0: No, I know how many times they've stuck a needle into my body. I remember that. So thanks, Mom.
3: Yeah. I love that she's listening, though.
1: Yeah, I love that.
0: P1.
3: P1?
0: Yeah, P1.
3: That's amazing.
0: Yeah, she listens a lot. A lot. More
3: great.
0: Than most people.
1: Hi, yeah. Mama Rogers.
0: Yeah.
1: Love that.
0: You know my mom's name is Kevin, right?
1: Yes.
0: Laura?
1: Okay. Yes.
3: Yeah. I love it. I love that name so much.
0: Yeah, it's a conversation starter.
3: Absolutely.
0: Yeah.
3: I just wonder what it was like when you were growing up.
0: Your father has beautiful penmanship. you know how many times I got that? I'm like, this is not my dad.
3: It's my mom.
0: And then it would be like, wait, but it says Kevin. I'm like, yeah. I thought Kevin was a woman's name until I was like 14.
3: Well, why would you think anything different?
0: Right. I had no idea that she's the only woman ever to have the name Kevin, but. There we are.
3: It's like Aaron. Aaron can be both. So to you, Kevin is both.
0: Yeah, I'm on one. My head count is one along the way. But I'm glad that she's listening. I'm glad that she still likes to call me a wimp 54 years into this thing. It's all good. Dodgers getting going here 25 minutes or so. Sasaki v. Gerrit Cole tonight, guys. And Sasaki's got a chance to do something that I think is a really good opportunity for him if he can take advantage of it. And what I'm getting at is, go back 2 years ago.
3: Yep.
0: And when I understand that Yoshinobu Yamamoto and Roki Sasaki are at very different points in their careers when they first came to the American Major Leagues. But Yamamoto came over here, and it was a bit of a, okay, let's see what he's got. Let's see what it is. And I think his real coming out party as a legitimate number one option in Major League Baseball was the first time he pitched at Yankee Stadium his first year in the big leagues. It was, I want to say it was like on a Sunday night baseball game for ESPN, and he went out there and just tore them in half. Like, he was just unhittable. It's like, holy smoke, this guy's the real deal. Right, he got injured after that, but then really, more or less from that moment, he's been Yamamoto. I understand that Sasaki is not on Yamamoto's level. That being said, this is a good team that they're playing against in a hostile environment, coming out of the break, fresh, rested, ready to go, a judgeless New York Yankees team, so a little bit of an opportunity there. I would love to see him kind of kickstart the second half of his season with a good performance against somebody that's not the Rockies or the Angels.
3: So what Yamamoto did in that game, that was the 2 years ago when he just shoved completely. It was like seven innings, one run or no runs, and like seven strike. It was a great, fantastic game for him. But what it told me was, this dude enjoys the spotlight. The biggest of moments, this is where he shines, and he's going to show. Like, we paid money for that guy. Awesome. He's going to go into Yankee Stadium and fearless. Show what he can do, completely fearless. So Roki, in his career so far, in everything else in the regular season, he has not. But in the postseason, he has shined. He's had moments of shining. True. So this is another opportunity, to your point, where he can go into Yankee Stadium and do the same thing.
0: It's a big stage.
3: It's a huge stage.
0: Yeah.
3: Now, on the other side of it, I don't want to see it.
0: Why?
3: I don't want to see Gerrit Cole versus Roki Sasaki.
0: Why not?
3: I'm coming out of the break. I want to see a better matchup. When you're at Yankee Stadium, I don't assume that we're going to see the Yankees in the World Series, right? You don't think you're going to see the Yankees in the World Series this year. We've seen this for the most part, but Sasaki versus Cole just doesn't do it for me. I want to see somebody. I understand the reasons why Shohei's not pitching. I understand the reasons why Wroblewski wouldn't pitch and why I love Yamamoto versus Schlitter on Sunday.
0: Mm-hmm.
3: But give me a good matchup. I would love to see Shohei versus Cole out of the break.
0: I think they're trying to figure out what they got, Greg. I hear your point. I think that this is going to be a lab for the Dodgers for the next couple of months. Like, they know what they've got in Freddie Freeman and Mookie Betts and Max Muncy and, you know, Teoscar Hernandez and Yamamoto and Ohtani and those guys. But there are other question marks on this team that I think they're going to try to find answers to. And I think right near the top of the list, and we can get into this in First Pitch coming up next as well, is what is Roki Sasaki's role on this team moving forward? And I'm not talking like long term.
3: Great
0: question. I'm not talking about like, is he going to be a part of the Dodger organization in 2027 and beyond? I'm saying in 2026, how do we use this guy? Because we're getting more people back, that he is at the back of the line along with Emmett Sheehan as far as who's going to pitch in important games. Let's see what we have. And having him go against the Angels, having him go against the Rockies, the Giants are a bad team this year. The Padres are coming unglued. Like, there's not a lot of opportunities to get a pressure test. Yankee Stadium is an opportunity for a pressure test against Gerrit Cole in Yankee Stadium. Let's see what this looks like, because simulating that pressure for him is really difficult to do. I like the stress test.
3: So I, in that sense, yes, I do like it, because like I was saying before, he has shined in those moments. He has, when the lights were bright, he was great. So yes, this is a moment for that. So I agree and appreciate what you're saying. Just, this is a selfish, I want a good matchup at Yankee Stadium.
0: DeAndre, how many times has your mother called you a wimp?
2: not often, I'll tell you that.
0: What about you, Laura?
1: She's called me other things, but not a wimp. I love you, Mom.
0: Greg?
3: No, she doesn't do that. Yeah. I think
0: I'm just lucky.
3: Yeah, you, that's a good relationship.
2: I'm a mama's boy, man. I'm the wrong one to ask.
0: Okay. Right. Yeah. Okay. She would not call my brother's not a wimp. He's actually pretty tough, so maybe she's right.
3: Would Susan call either of your sons a wimp?
0: Well, no, because neither one of them really are. I you know what? My mom's right. I kind of am. I am kind of a baby. Now that I think about it, now that I start kind of working through it, she might be onto something along the way. All right, we'll continue to talk about some of those questions that the Dodgers need to answer moving through the second half of the season, which gets underway in Yankee Stadium coming up in just a little bit. That's coming up next in First Pitch. DeMarco is not eating bagged lettuce anymore for a while, and he's out. It's DeMarco and Trav, ESPN LA. And my friends at Rotolo Chevrolet, they are still knocking it out of the park every single day, every single week, every single month. And every single year, to the tune of 14 years in a row, Dealer of the Year. And, you know, I've been partners with Rotolo now for many years, and I feel so good about telling you guys about what they do every single day because I've got to experience it myself. 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
4: It's DeMarco Farr and Travis Rogers for your afternoon drive.
0: So, I fall. Kind of, sort of, frequently.
24: Yeah, but you get back up.
0: I get so far.
24: Yeah, get up. There you go.
4: DeMarco and Travis continue. Here are the guys.
3: Nightport, right?
0: Yes.
3: Oh, Marky Post was great. That was a huge Marky Post.
0: Who wasn't?
3: Yeah. Harry Anderson, by the way, is such a good magician.
0: Yes.
3: He was amazing.
0: Yes.
3: And what he did on Cheers along with Night
0: Court.
3: Yeah, Harry the Hat.
0: Yeah.
3: He's just the best.
0: Yeah.
3: I still watch, like, Cheers highlights just to see Harry the Hat do stuff.
0: So Cheers is one of my two lullabies that I use to go to sleep every single night.
3: Great.
0: It's either Seinfeld or Cheers. Cue it up and then have it play for 5 minutes and I'm knocked out.
3: Out. Yeah. Yeah.
0: No. I know every line of dialogue from every episode, and that's what I need something to listen to. I know what's coming. I don't have to think of it. Out.
3: Yeah, Night Court, it feels like it was like ahead of its time, right? Like, you had Marky Post, you had Harry Anderson, You had John Larroquette. What was the bull? What was his?
0: Bull's name was Richard Mall.
3: Richard Mall, that's right. Oh, that show was fantastic. Neither of you have any clue what we're talking about, right?
2: No clue.
3: So you know the song because you played it, but...
2: Yes.
0: It was...

0: in Night Court to even think to play that?
1: I have a, you know, I have a strong playlist here. Yeah. Got a system here.
2: It was a show about people getting arrested in the middle of the night who would appear before a judge for reasons. Is that even a real thing? Like, where is a night court? Like, if you got picked up drunk in public, they just throw you in the clink for the night and let you go the next morning, right?
0: Yeah, then make you wait to see a judge if you are going to see a
2: right,
0: judge.
2: Until the morning.
0: You think up the street here, they're just taking people at 12 o'clock at night? Yeah.
1: I'm just curious. So you can't sleep without any noise?
2: I can, but this is like the equivalent of like an Ambien for me. Like if I turn it on, I will be asleep in 2 minutes. Yeah.
0: Wow. Okay. I need nothing. I need dead silence.
2: Yeah.
0: Nothing.
2: I can do that. That just takes a little longer.
0: Maybe white noise. White noise is okay. Yeah. But no TV, no nothing. Like if I hear someone talking outside, I'm awake.
1: Do you scroll a little bit on your phone?
2: I don't.
1: No? Okay.
2: I don't. I'll read occasionally, but before I knock out, it's on. Hear that cheer song, where everybody knows your name, and goodbye.
0: Boom. See ya.
2: See you. I will frequently not even make it to the song. It's just that opening Norm scene, and then we're on to the next thing.
0: Off to the races.
2: All right, so let's keep on Roki for a second.
0: Yeah.
2: What do you think they end up doing with him in the second half? Because let's just assume for a second, and these are some of the other things we'll get to, but let's assume Snell and Glasnow are back.
0: Yeah.
2: Okay? Yamamoto is your numero uno. Ohtani is a close second at this point. We'll get to him and his health in a minute. Then you've got Glasnow and Snell, who I think still slot in as 3 and 4 because of the track record that they have. You only use 4 guys in the postseason, right, as starting pitchers. Justin Robleski was just an all-star. So in the event that one of those guys is unavailable, Justin Robleski slides into that role as the fourth guy.
0: Yep.
2: Emmett Sheehan is going to the bullpen because at least Emmett Sheehan throws the ball over the plate most of the time and has shown that he can compete.
0: For a couple of innings at a time, too.
2: Yeah, no, real short leash with him for sure. But what do you use Roki Sasaki for? He doesn't throw the ball over the plate. You can't walk people in the playoffs. How do you use him?
0: So you have to put him in the bullpen if you do even put him on the roster at all.
2: I think that's the question.
0: That's the only thing. So him not making... So I think for the rest of the season, what you're going to do is because you're in a 6-man rotation, right? So like, even, you still have to consider Eric Lauer, Robleski, and Sheehan. So then at that point, you're now at a 7-8-man rotation when everybody's healthy.
2: Mm-hmm.
0: So guys, Sheehan will move to the bullpen like you were talking about. That's an easy move because you don't need him to start.
2: I don't think Lauer's here by the time you get to October.
0: So
2: unless guys start to fall off to the side.
0: So, but even maybe it's also, we don't know when Snell's going to get here. We don't know when Glasnow is going to get here. So to have that arm that can give you 6 innings, I don't know why you'd move him. And really, what can you get for Eric Lauer? Maybe you might be able to get some low-level prospects.
2: Some depth.
0: Yeah, some depth. Maybe.
2: Organizational depth. Sure,
0: minor league depth.
2: Yeah.
0: Yeah. So I think the only thing is you give him a couple more starts. You give him into the middle of August, and if he is still struggling, then you start shortening because he's stretched out right now. So you need to then start figuring out, can you pitch on shorter rest? Can you pitch on back-to-back days? And see how, because he did it in the postseason, he did it a bunch last year, can he go back to that for the stretch run? And then you start doing that middle of August, get it into September, and really just straight out of the bullpen to see if he's even available out of the bullpen.
2: His effectiveness in the postseason last year, I think, is misremembered a little bit. He was really good against the Phillies. Not very good against the Brewers and not very good against the Blue Jays. Like he had some really big moments against the Phillies that don't get me wrong. If he doesn't do what he did, Dodgers probably don't win the World Series because he won them at least a couple of games and gave them length where you weren't expecting it, got out of some tricky spots. But they went away from him pretty quickly after that. They did not continue to go out there. So this idea that he can just slide back into the bullpen, I'm not so sure. And here's why. The problem with him is that the compete doesn't appear to be there at the level that it needs to be. Like when you listen to Dave Roberts talk about him, there's almost never a time where he doesn't talk about, we want to see compete. We want to see him attack the zone. We want to see him dig that. And that is just very clearly meant for Roki to hear, not for Greg or Travis or DeAndre or Laura to hear it. It's for Roki to like, dude, you need to attack. If you don't attack, we can't use you. We don't trust you if you don't attack. And he doesn't. And on the occasions that he has, he's been pretty good, but it's typically been against teams that are of lesser quality. And I just, that trust tree that Dave Roberts always talks about does not have a branch on it for a guy that I don't know is going to go out there and attack people.
0: See, and I agree with that. But he was attacking in May when he started to pitch really, really well. But also, going back to last year, think about what happened ahead of the time before he started pitching. So he was gone. He was gone from the major leagues for a really long time in the minors.
2: Most of the entire year.
0: Yeah, exactly. So then he came up to the majors, and he was just kind of this unknown guy who was just somehow turned into the closer, the de facto closer somehow, but it was on a short timeline. So now he's up with the major leagues for the entire year. It's a little bit different than coming from the minors up to the majors. So I think with him being here and then going into the bullpen, he understands the hitters that he's facing over and over again. So moving, well, you still have to set him up to get him in the right space.
2: Yep.
0: I feel like he can do it more so than he did even last year.
2: Last year against the Phillies, he pitched 4 1/3 innings and was lights out.
0: Yeah.
2: Then against the Brewers, and again, they were up 4-0. So there was a little bit of wiggle room there. He only pitched 2 innings. Against the Toronto Blue Jays, he only pitched. And again, the Brewers series was quick, so maybe that, but the Toronto series went 7 games. You had an 18-inning game. You had an 11-inning game, and he still only pitched 2 innings.
0: Right.
2: Like, they clearly did not trust him, and he's done nothing to earn more trust since then.
0: No, I mean, think about that. So he only pitched those 2 innings because they clearly
2: 2.2
0: didn't
2: touch, to be accurate.
0: Right, yeah. But he was only in there because he had to go in there those times.
2: Yeah.
0: Talking about the 18-inning and a couple other times. But then he comes into to spring training, and he's being pulled out in the first inning. Because and then going back in the second inning because he's just a complete mess. So he's just not a top level pitcher right now, and he still has all the stuff, and you know he has the stuff. A lot of this is, you know, learning the third pitch.
2: 100%. Like, this is a work in progress, to be sure. I just wish that it was more, hey, they're hitting him, and we got to fine tune some pitches, and as opposed to, hey, we got to get in the strike zone.
0: Yeah,
2: we have to throw the ball over the 100%. Plate more. Oral talks about this all the time, not specifically about Roki, but I've heard him talk like, trust the stuff to work off the barrel of the bat. Just throw the ball and let the natural movement of your pitches take care of the rest. That everything doesn't have to be perfect. It just needs to be good. And I don't think that he trusts that good is going to be good enough that he's trying to be perfect and he's missing by a mile.
0: And because the Dodgers have guys that do trust the process. Like, look at Justin Robleski. He's constantly inside the zone.
2: No doubt.
0: And it's with 2 pitches. He added the curveball, so he has 3 now. But the fact is that he is constantly attacking. But it's not just that. He trusts the defense behind him. Whereas I don't know why Roki doesn't do that.
2: I think he's afraid of getting hit.
0: Yeah.
2: I don't think I think it's a... I don't want to get hit hard, therefore I'm going to try to live on the edges, and that doesn't work.
0: Yeah, because when he does hit the zone, it is going out for a home run consistently. And now here at Yankee Stadium with that short portion on the right field, man, if he leaves one up, that thing is gone.
2: There's our pal Oral right there getting ready for the game.
0: What's up, Oral?
2: Joined Sue Cravens, Chris Morales, and that guy right there, Greg Bergman, tomorrow for a live broadcast, 1 o'clock, Wild Fork Match Day Food Fest in Long Beach. 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Greg will be there, and you're everywhere this weekend.
0: This weekend is a crazy weekend. So I'm staying late with you guys today where I'm just here.
2: I'm just hanging out in
0: random spaces. But then tomorrow, the Wild Fork, that's going to be a lot of fun. Sue's going to be on the Big Green Egg. There's going to be a bunch of food out there. Come hang out. There's already over 1,000 people RSVP'd for that. And then Sunday's the really cool one, the Rockin' Brews in Buena Park.
2: That's going to be so much fun.
0: Come out. It's not that far, Trev. It's really not that bad. Watch the final with me. Let's have a beer.
2: Than you think. That's a very compelling argument. I would like to hang out with you. I'd like to have a beer with you. Buena Park's like 30 miles from my house.
0: Yeah, it's about 30 miles from my house, too.
2: Yeah, but I drive 50 miles every day. So
0: no, I get it.
2: We'll see.
0: I'm
2: not saying no.
0: That's a good
2: thing. I'm not saying no.
0: I love that.
2: Also didn't say yes. We'll see how it goes.
0: If it was any other day.
2: Race to the Crowd is coming up next. It's DeMarco and Trav, ESPN LA.
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3: All right, Geeter's not here. If not, he would be very excited. So, Greg, you have tough shoes to fill. All right, guys.
4: I'm sorry to cut you off, Laura. You know, it's fine. I should have thought of this before 4:05 in the afternoon on Friday afternoon. We should have called Geeter. Whatever he's doing, he would have stopped participating.
5: He absolutely would have. He's probably watching a volleyball game for his daughter or something.
4: No, he's in Lake Tahoe on vacation. Which, by the way, Tahoe in July might be the nicest place on the face of the earth. It's incredible. But whatever, he might be jet skiing or whatever. He's probably like, draft,
5: we can hear him.
4: I'm in.
5: Can hear him going, yeah, I'll take this.
4: He give me loves it.
3: All right, guys, it's World Emoji Day. So I thought it would be fun to draft our top three most used emojis. Okay, however you guys want to play that, I'm not going to go through your phone and see if this is true. So, Trav, you're going to have the first pick. You always say you don't, but you do. DeAndre, you have the second pick.
5: Oh, wow.
3: I will have the third pick, and Greg, you have the fourth pick.
5: All right, I got the back-to-back.
3: Back-to-back.
4: I don't think this is a draft where draft position matters a ton, because this is personal, right?
3: It is.
4: This is not a finite, I guess it is a finite, but it's like, anyway.
5: Well, but you could take mine, you know.
4: Yeah, maybe. I don't think I am. The three that I'm going to pick, I think, would be less likely to be super popular.
3: I will say I am glad Morales is in here because I feel like I would know what his first emoji is.
4: You didn't need to qualify why you're glad he's not here. He's not here. That's fine.
5: He uses the sunglasses face all the time.
3: That's
5: not
3: number one.
5: Or the ding.
4: The bell.
5: The bell.
4: The bell
5: all the time.
4: The bell is the number one.
3: Or something else. That's in the studio somewhere.
4: You know, we don't have to do it when he's not here.
3: It's Friday. All right, Trav, what you got?
5: Friday.
4: I use this one a lot because I think it is a perfect reaction when I get something, whether it's from one of the kids or Susan or a work thing and my friends or whatever. It's like that shock and awe and surprise. The emoji with the really big eyes.
5: That's a good one.
4: So I want the big-eyed emoji. I don't know what to call it, but the shocked expression where the eyes are really big and the eyebrows are up. So I want the shocked emoji.
5: That's a good one.
3: That is a good one. DeAndre?
6: All right, I'm going to go with the fire emoji.
4: Okay.
6: Because you can describe that in so many.
5: You're so in your 20s.
6: You can describe that in so many ways. Whether you want to talk about someone like their shoes or the clothing items, jewelry, whatever, or say that someone gets like an accomplishment, you can just throw that emoji out there, fire. Like it's like a congratulations as well. Like I just love that emoji. You can just use it in different ways.
4: Very versatile.
5: Yep.
4: Very, very.
3: I actually had one of those, but I was like, that. I feel like I'm too old for that emoji. Mine.
4: Emojis are age appropriate?
5: Yeah, why is that?
3: Yeah, some of them I feel
5: Riley, 14 years old, when I use a certain emoji, she goes, what? Stop that. So like I've used a fire one. I used a fire one.
4: You're not allowed to use the fire?
5: No, I'm too old to use fire.
6: Okay, but how do you use it?
5: That's like, because she'll send me a picture. I'm like, oh, that's fire. And I put the fire. And she's like, no, Greg. Or not Greg. Dad, you can't do that.
4: So please tell me that you're at least a little like me and all you do is send fire
5: all the time.
4: Emojis.
5: All the time.
4: Like,
5: yeah.
4: That is just, they don't
5: more
4: understand.
5: And more
4: like, the second
5: and more.
4: You don't like it, is that's a green light to do it more.
5: Especially if you're a kid.
4: Yeah,
5: that's,
4: right.
3: All right, so mine is, I love this emoji because I use it so much, but it's the woman with the facepalm on. Like, I'll put it on.
4: Oh, yeah, that's a good one.
3: I love that. I use it a lot for my niece lately, but pretty much for anything.
4: The oh, my gosh one, right?
3: Yeah.
5: It's the shaking my head thing. I put an SMH, and then it gives me that.
3: It's just so, you can use it, to DeAndre's point, in so many, like, you can be irritated with yourself, with somebody else. With something weird. I don't know. I love that emoji.
5: Yeah, I use that one a lot, too. So that one, I have to cross that one off. See? Someone is going to take what I use. So, but I still have three. I still have other ones. I had backup plans. You know, we're okay. So I use... this isn't technically an emoji, so does emoticon work in this situation? Am I allowed to use an emoticon?
4: I think so.
5: Which the emoticons are just like the lines.
4: The actual right? keyboard characters.
5: Yeah, the keyboard character that create an emoji.
4: Yes, I think so.
5: So I use the shrug emoji, the one like the guy that goes like this, but I don't use the one on the keyboard. It's the one where it's like the line, and like
4: the bracket.
5: To make a face.
3: Again,
5: I use that one all the time.
3: Showing
5: that's
3: your
5: my
3: age.
5: Favorite one. Yeah, that's fine. Totally fine. I love that one.
3: Showing your age.
5: I've changed it in my phone so that if I type shrug, that's the emoji that comes up, or emoticon, whatever you want to call it. So that's one of them. And then I also use, I don't know if I can, if we're posting this on here, I don't know if
3: somebody
5: I'm allowed to.
3: Somebody said you're over the hill.
5: Hey, I still got 10 more years. Leave me alone.
4: Whoa, what's wrong with 10 years from where you are right now? HR violation, that's ageism. Yeah, hold on, mark it down.
5: And so I get two, right?
3: Yes.
5: So the other one is, I'm not going to do it to you, but I probably should do it to the YouTube chat, the middle finger. So it's not this one.
4: Oh, yeah.
5: I use the middle finger all the time, usually towards Morales because he's making some ding joke, and I just push that at him.
4: My.
5: So the middle finger I use quite a lot.
6: It's really aggressive, man.
5: It is aggressive.
4: That is aggressive.
3: It's like a funny,
5: F you, man.
3: Yeah. I was not having that on the bingo card.
4: Yeah, middle finger was an early pick, too.
3: Yeah, okay. It was a second.
4: Very specific.
5: I probably should. Someone might take my third one. I hope not.
3: Okay, so the other one I have, I feel like I'm also showing a lot of my personality here. The side eye, like, emoji. Which
4: the
3: is
4: two
3: this,
4: eyeballs?
3: The two. I'll send it to you guys, but I'm showing it also on the chat. That is probably one of my favorite ones because I get really irritated very easily. And it's on my, you know, it gives you your top ones on your phone.
5: Yeah.
3: That's definitely one of my top ones.
5: Yeah, that's where I figured out, like, oh, yeah, I use the middle finger.
3: I actually don't. So I'm very happy with myself right now that I don't do that. All right, DeAndre, what you got?
5: You should start using it, DeAndre. Seriously.
6: I'm starting using it now.
3: You should do this one. Don't they have the side one instead of the middle one?
5: Yeah. But that's like up, right?
3: I know, but whatever.
6: Yeah. All right, so my next one, I'm going to go with the salute emoji.
4: I like that one.
6: Yeah, because honestly, I use that sometimes when I don't want to like give out like a full sentence for everybody. I just be like, yeah, it's just a, you know, I got what you said. Salute. Yeah, we all good.
4: We're meeting at 12 o'clock.
6: Yeah.
4: Salute. Oh, it means you'll be there.
6: There we go. Yeah. All said and done.
4: It also means like I co-signed it too.
5: Right.
6: Yeah,
4: I agree.
6: Exactly.
4: I like that.
5: Yeah.
4: All right.
3: And Trav, you're rounding, you get two.
4: I have a lot of choices here.
3: Mm-hmm.
5: A lot.
4: All right. I'm gonna take this one next. And I'm not gonna explain it. Just this is in high rotation in my emoji reel. That little bacteria emoji.
5: Oh, really?
4: One that's like a little bit...
3: The green one?
4: The green one. The disease emoji.
3: Yeah.
4: Like if you type in disease, that's what comes up.
5: That was the one that was used during COVID a lot.
4: A lot.
5: I use it.
4: I don't think I ever used it once for COVID, but I use it a lot for other reasons.
5: Yeah, I'm sure I can figure out what those other reasons are.
4: So let's just say that I use the disease emoji quite a bit.
3: That's hilarious.
4: Right. Yeah.
3: Also didn't have that one on anybody's
4: Google
3: card,
4: by
3: the way.
4: Like I said, I
3: love that, though.
4: The ones that I was going to pick, I have another one that I really want four, but I have to pare this down. And the other one is, and it's I think it's one that's pretty common that gets used a lot, but I use it for other reasons, is the bang emoji. Like if you type in bang, get that little explosion. The explosion, right? I use that one frequently as well.
5: No, that's a good one.
3: Very interesting emoji.
4: Yeah.
3: Stock,
4: yeah.
3: Indeed, and bam.
4: It has nothing to do with sports. It has nothing to do with excitement. No, it's usually next to another emoji that I use, but anyway.
5: Is it one of the water pistol emojis?
4: No, I do use that a lot too,
5: but that's for another one.
6: Use that emoji?
4: I do.
5: Oh, I use it too.
4: Yeah.
5: You put a little head next to it.
3: Okay.
4: Greg, you might need to get added to one of my very specific group thread texts because I think you're using it the same way that we're using it.
5: Totally.
4: Yeah.
5: Totally.
4: Yeah. So
5: Add me in. I'm ready.
4: I'm real excited about this. You know, I'm not going to lie. This is very, very good.
5: That's the reason to use it.
4: Yeah. We'll talk offline. This is very exciting. So, yeah, give me disease and give me bang.
5: I'm glad we're on the same
4: page.
5: They're
4: used both maliciously in 99% of the context.
3: All right,
6: so my last one, I'm going to just go with the 100 emoji, the 100 one.
3: Oh, that's a good one. Definitely you show your age.
6: I'm just saying, like, it's very straightforward, you know, if someone has something good to say, you know, if you're like, I believe, you know, fact, you know, I agree, 100. Yeah, just keep it simple, man. Because sometimes you don't need a tweet.
4: Yours
6: text.
4: Are classics.
6: Yeah, you don't need to do all
4: Yours
6: that,
4: Yours are
6: man.
4: Classics.
5: Nice and easy.
4: Yes.
5: Yeah.
3: All right, so mine, I use this one for everything. It's probably one of the most basic ones. I don't care. It's the eye squinted, crying, laughing
4: to
3: the side.
4: That's a good one, too. Yeah. I like
3: the
4: that.
3: The side one.
5: Yeah, where it goes sideways? Yeah,
3: the sideways one.
4: Oh, this one.
5: Yeah.
3: Yes, I use that for everything.
5: We have very similar ones.
3: Everything. Yeah. Like, I love that one. If I'm trying to just shut you up,
4: that's more I'm actually entertained by that as opposed to just the...
3: The smiley guy is very... If I get a smiley guy, I was like, ooh.
5: And you're like, what did I do wrong?
3: Yes. Yeah. What did I do wrong?
4: You want the tears or the big smile guy. Yeah.
3: Correct. All right. And Greg, round
5: up. All right. So my last one is it's what I call the eek face. You type in eek. So it's like the eek. Like where you're showing
4: the teeth.
5: Yeah,
4: I love the teeth.
5: Eek.
3: Yeah. That guy. I just sent it.
5: Yeah, I said that when my group chat. That one I use all the time. Ooh.
4: Yeah.
3: That's my favorite.
5: That's a tough one. So I use that one. Way more than, probably more than any other one, to be honest with you.
6: I do like that one, too.
3: That's in my top.
4: Like everybody's. These are all really, really well done. You know how hard it was for me not to draft the martini?
3: Oh, me too.
4: Yeah.
3: I think I sent it to...
5: That would have been a good one.
3: Let me see. Did I send it to... is it martini or Mai Tai or whatever, but it was a drink.
4: Usually around 10:30, between 10:30 and 2:30 on a Friday, either Susan will send it to me or I will send it to her with a question mark. Like, are we going out to get one tonight? That is a very high rotation emoji.
5: I should go get some Hendrix on my way home and make some martinis. Yep. Okay. I got a shaker.
3: Can I give you guys another one that is a very high rotation?
5: Could never do that again on camera, by the way.
4: I made the sound. What do you got?
3: Very true. The kissy eyes, like the emoji with the little heart eyes and the little kiss thing.
4: Yeah.
3: That one's very heavily in my rotation, too.
4: That one is very sweet.
5: Yeah.
4: Susan uses that one a lot when she communicates in the family group chat with the kids. Like that kind of kissy.
3: That's for one person in my chat.
4: Heart eyes. It's not.
3: It's the kissy heart eyes.
4: It's just sweet. It means I love you. Good to see you.
5: Yep. Yeah. So
6: I got a question just for the group. So. I tend to, like, when someone sends a message and, like, I don't want to respond, I just did a reaction, I put a thumbs up. Does that irritate you guys, like, when people respond back like that?
4: No.
5: Okay. I do it all the time.
4: I'm good.
6: Okay.
5: I either do the thumbs up or I do the heart.
3: Yep.
4: Yeah.
5: It's to anybody, too.
4: Yeah.
6: So easy.
4: Thumbs up is just, yeah, cool.
5: Heart means, like, oh, yeah, thank you so much.
4: Heart is thank you, that's great.
5: Right.
4: Yeah.
5: Like, oh, amazing, oh, awesome.
4: Thumbs up is yes. But,
5: yeah, it's just cool.
4: Yeah.
5: Thanks.
4: Okay. Yes.
5: Good.
4: Thank you.
5: Great.
3: Yep. The only time I would get irritated is if I actually need a response and you give me the thumbs up. Like, bleep?
4: Give me an example. Give me an example of where I might thumbs up something that you need a more detailed response
3: to. Okay. Let me look for one.
4: Yeah. Like, because I don't want to, do that. Like, you know what I mean?
5: Yeah.
4: Like, hey, we've got somebody coming on the show. If I just thumbs up, cool,
3: oh, no,
4: got
3: that,
4: it,
3: that
4: understood.
3: Makes sense.
4: Okay.
3: Yeah.
5: Have you ever seen the ones where they have, like, some, like, a woman or somewhere, a guy sends a long, really long text to someone.
4: Yeah.
5: And then the boyfriend or the girlfriend just puts a thumbs up.
3: Oh, okay.
5: It's the most
6: that
5: amazing.
6: Means arguing.
5: So, like, I'm not reading all that. Cool, great. Sounds good.
3: Yeah. Okay, Trav, I did find one.
4: Okay.
3: So we were planning something with a friend because, you know, birthday week, whatever.
4: Yep.
3: And I said, okay, do you prefer X time or X time? Thumbs up.
4: Oh, no, that's a bad use of
3: you
4: the thumbs
3: mean?
4: Up.
3: You know what I mean? Like, no, bro, give me a response.
4: Yeah.
3: Like, I need A or B,
4: right.
3: Not the thumbs
4: up. That's bad. That's bad thumbing.
5: That's basically saying your choice, whatever you want.
4: No, it's
5: that's
4: not.
5: Cool.
3: It's ambiguous.
4: It's ambiguous.
3: Like,
4: it's if because if you say your choice, you need to write back either is fine or your choice. But thumbs up means yes.
5: I think I would follow along with that. Like if Gene's like, you want steak or chicken tonight? I'm like, cool, whichever one. Don't care.
4: No, that means you've just not answered the question.
5: She might get angry at me. I think I would do that.
4: One of the group chats has already weighed in, like, invite him to the chat.
5: Yeah.
4: Yeah.
5: Put me in, coach.
4: Yeah, you, this is exciting. You know, there's a very, specific group of people that get into this. Join us for the World Cup final this Sunday, July 19th at noon. Rockin' Brews in Buena Park. Again, Greg Bergman will be there with the Milagro Margarita Mobile celebrating the summer of soccer. Tequila never tasted brighter. Milagro Tequila. Please enjoy responsibly.
5: Have you ever seen the Milagro tequila truck?
4: Or I have
5: the
4: not.
5: Margarita truck? It's
3: no.
5: Amazing.
4: Yeah.
5: It's this big truck. It has a speaker on the top of it. And the guy that drives it all around the country.
4: Really?
5: And he drives it. Like, he was here last time for when we were at the boat, the Clearman's Galley.
4: Yeah, yeah.
5: And he was telling me, he's like, I just got back from Miami.
4: Wow.
5: So he just drives around and he plays music while he's doing it. And then so it opens up and it's a bar.
3: What color is it?
5: It's like a blue and yellow.
3: Is it the blue one?
5: Yeah, the blue one.
3: Okay.
5: Yeah, yeah, yeah. So like cool. It just, the windows open up on the side of the van and it's a bar.
4: That's cool.
5: It has taps. It has a whole thing. It's great.
4: I'm in.
5: Yeah. See, again, come to Rockin' Brews in Buena Park. And get free, or not free, but you can get some freshest margarita.
3: Oh, that looks like, that's cool. I just Googled it.
5: Yeah, it's pretty cool, right?
3: Yeah, it has.
4: It sounds good.
3: It's cool.
4: 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Aaron Donald is not officially in, but it seems more and more likely that's just a matter of time. That's coming up next. Greg's hanging out. DeAndre's hanging out. Laura's hanging out. I'm hanging out. DeMarco is eating bagged lettuce. DeMarco
5: not,
4: and
5: not anymore.
4: Not even. Well, hopefully not. 710 ESPN.
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3: This is the afternoon show with DeMarco and Travis.
4: We're all ready to go again.
5: What's happening? How's your butt?
3: More DeMarco and Travis right now.
6: This sounds like Bluey or something.
7: What? No!
4: It's not that far off.
7: No, it's far off.
4: Bluey and Rugrats, pretty similar, about little kids.
7: Rugrats.
4: Oh, yeah.
7: I love the Rugrats.
4: Yeah. That was a great Nickelodeon show.
7: I loved it.
4: Your kids, no, they wouldn't have. No.
6: Rugrats Bobby missed the Rogers household.
7: I think Bobby would probably know Rugrats.
6: Yeah.
4: Text him. I don't think he would. What is he, 25?
6: Really? Yeah.
4: I don't think you. Did you know it, DeAndre?
8: I did. Yeah. It was still on.
4: So you know, like reruns and stuff.
8: Yeah, they're bringing it on like Nicktoons and stuff like that.
6: Let's see. We'll see what he sends back.
8: He definitely knows what.
7: Responsibilities.
6: For whatever reason, Susan drew a line in the sand that he wasn't allowed to watch SpongeBob.
4: Oh, and why?
6: I still don't know. It wasn't a fight I was willing to have. Like, if you want to keep that from, I don't care. And then all of his friends have all these, like, you know, cultural touchstones from SpongeBob that he doesn't understand. And he still holds it against Susan.
4: As he should.
6: And then she's like, you let Michael watch Family Guy and The Simpsons, and I couldn't watch SpongeBob. We're like, he's the third kid. We let him do whatever he wants.
7: My mom didn't want to let us watch Looney Tunes. Remember I told you?
6: Oh, yeah.
4: Looney Tunes?
7: She had a weird thing with Looney Tunes.
4: I mean,
6: it was super violent.
4: Very violent.
7: She didn't. Yeah. I mean, we snuck it in here and there, and then we just decided we were going to watch it. But when she would catch us, it would be all a no.
6: Bobby has weighed in. Some, not a staple of mine, though.
4: Mm-hmm. Yeah.
8: He knows. At least he knows it.
4: Yeah. Okay.
6: He knows it. So, Laura, get the Rappaport sound ready, please. I want to play this because... Tell me if you guys agree with this, that we've gotten to the point with the Aaron Donald situation where the only surprising news would be news that he is not going to play. Because let's take a listen to this, and I think this backs up where I'm coming from.
9: The Aaron Donald stuff is really interesting. Like, my sort of inclination at the beginning of this was like, nothing, not a big deal. But, like, it sounds like he's really training to see. Like, he's been, you know, yeah. I don't know if you guys follow him on Instagram, but he is pretty jacked. Football shape is a little different. So it sounds like he's going to get in football shape and then see. And, like, this is a really intriguing possibility. I mean, adding Aaron Donald at 35, I know, but still incredible. Like, the Rams are on it. This is an interesting one to keep watching.
6: All right, so that's from Pat McAfee. First of all, intriguing is the lowest level of adjective that I would use. It's fascinating to me that he might come back at this point. But, yeah, I'm sure he wants to see how his body would respond to some football training, but he knows what it's going to feel like. He's in immaculate physical condition. That I think this is just, I want to knock a little bit of the rust off. And beyond that, I don't think there's much more to it than just figuring out how to get the guy paid and how to slide him in and turn him loose.
4: Is that what it is? It's really about figuring out the payment, right? Because it seems like it's going to happen, but they can't announce it until they can figure out how to pay him. I don't know where they are on the cap. You usually know that better than I do. But if that's what's holding this up, that could be the only thing I feel like that's holding it up at this point.
6: But it's an easy fix, right? It's an easy
4: restructure something here, change something there.

0: Stafford and say we're going to push some of the money from here to there, and everybody, and you don't think Matthew Stafford wants him to come back? Everybody's still going to get their money. You just got to have to kind of shake it up where it is. And I don't think Aaron Donald is coming back to put another X amount of million dollars in his bank account. I think he wants to come back to win another Super Bowl, to play more football, to see if he can do what really doesn't happen very often, which is leave the sport for a period of time, come back at a very high level. I think money is, I understand you have to do it for the, like, the legal purposes of it, the cap purposes of it, but I don't think there's a negotiation taking place. It's just a matter of logistically finding a way to get him paid.
1: Yeah, I just don't know what else reason there would be. I mean, but also, how old was Michael, sorry, Laura, how old was Michael Jordan when he retired the first time for 2 years? Because then he came back and won three championships. If he was in his, I would assume he was in his low 30s or right around 30. So he's not probably as far off. I don't know exact age. What was that, Laura?
2: Well, my thing is, Ian Rappaport made a good case, because DeMarco talks about this all the time, where you can be in shape, but football shape is different. And him going out there, maybe that was the point. Like, hey, let me see if my body is in football shape. Can I get my body back in football shape? Because being fit shape and being football ready to be out there is different. And DeMarco talks about it all the time. So maybe he's like, hey, I am in shape, but I might not be there. And he left at the top. Is he going to come back? And that pressure we talked about, that pressure that he's going to have to be back there.
0: Well, I the part about his body being in football shape, I think, is a good one. I think that, but again, this is not somebody who just went home and was eating ding-dongs on his couch, right? This is a guy that is in there lifting weights like he's getting ready for the Super Bowl tomorrow. So I think that the change from just being in the gym shape to being in football shape, it will be as easy as it can be for him. I'm not saying it's easy, but however you can make that as easy as possible, I think that's where he's put himself in a position to do that. Michael Jordan left. He missed his 30-year-old season. He played his 29-year-old season. He was back for his 31-year-old season. So, you
1: okay,
0: know,
1: so he was probably turning 32 because he missed the 2 years. So yeah. It's not apples to oranges. I mean, it is apples to oranges. It's not far off, though. So he was still he was very prime at that time.
0: Very prime. And the difference is no one was hitting Michael Jordan in the side of his head, right? Like
1: right.
0: It's a little bit different sport-wise. But to your other point, Laura, I think is interesting, too, that when Aaron Donald comes back, I think there's going to be, and I don't know if assumption is the right word, there's going to be an expectation maybe that he's going to look like Aaron Donald did when he left.
1: Yeah,
0: I think that's probably an unfair assumption. I think that he's going to be really, really, really good. But when he left, he was the best player at his position. When he left, he might have been the greatest defensive player of all time. So to come back at that level, I think, is an unfair expectation. He doesn't have to be that.
1: Wait, but think about that for a second, what you're saying. If he's Aaron Donald, he knows who he is, he knows what he can do, and he's not going to come back, I feel like, unless he's at that level or he's close to that level. Maybe not, obviously not the
0: but
1: best
0: what if he's
1: in the
0: 90%
1: league. 90% of it is still close to that.
0: 85% of it.
1: If 85, you're starting to go the wrong way here. Then to the point where it's like, okay,
0: 85% of Aaron Donald is probably better than 85% of the league.
1: So, true, but 85% of Aaron Donald at 32, yes, 85% of Aaron Donald at 35 is a different situation.
0: The other part of it, though, that I think is a mitigating factor in some of this is you're not going to ask him to do what he was doing before.
1: He's not getting triple teamed.
0: Well, we'll see. Right?
1: Well, you're going to let Miles Garrett just go run wild?
0: No, what I'm saying is you got to deal with Garrett. You got to deal with Donald. I think the opportunities come for Byron Young, Kobe Turner, Braden Fisk, all of these other guys I think are going to have a free run for a lot of this stuff. But you could use him as a specialist. He doesn't have to be out there for 50 snaps a game. He could be out there for 20 snaps a game. You can line him up right next to Myles Garrett. What the hell are you going to do?
1: Right, you got two of them right next to each other.
0: That's what I mean. They're right next to each other. You can only put so many guys on one side of the line.
1: I don't know. Like,
0: so even if he's slightly less than what he was when he left, the team that he's surrounded, you've got two elite corners. You've got an offense that's going to put a ton of points on the board, which means your opponents are going to be playing from behind a lot, which means they're going to have to pass a lot, which means that he can just pin his ears back and go. Like, this isn't he's just coming back to see. He's coming back in an ideal situation to allow him to do the thing he does best, maybe not exclusively, but real, real frequently.
1: I mean, do you think that he goes out there for 20 snaps? I think if he comes back, he wants to come back at a... Athletes like that, and from what I've seen, when they come back, because they think, I can come back at a super high level. That is, I'm not going out there as just some, like, just because I can ease through some certain things, that he is going to be at the peak of his powers almost in terms of himself. And if it's anything less, then he's not feeling like he's up to it. Maybe I think so. Maybe that's why he hasn't decided yet, because he doesn't know if he can be that guy.
3: No, I'm just thinking about overall with the team, if adding Aaron Donald back into the mix, knowing that how stacked the Rams are. And then, I mean, I know this is too early to say, but say if the Rams don't have success, meaning they don't win a Super Bowl, or say if they don't even, you know, make it to the NFC Championship, like, would you consider that a failure of a season overall for the LA Rams?
0: I would consider the Rams, context as always matters in these situations. So the way that, but if they come up significantly short of where we expect them to be, then yes. But I don't think that's necessarily a failure of Aaron Donald at that point.
3: No,
0: not
3: Aaron Donald, but just more as far as the team, because you have Matthew Stafford, who's coming off of MVP season. You have two great running backs. You have two wideouts, arguably Puka Nacua, who could have been offensive player of the year, and a guy in Davante Adams who he's still continuing to be just top 10 guy. Then you talk about the defense. You got two new cornerbacks. You already established a position that you needed to fulfill. They did that. Your front four are fantastic. So, like, there's a lot of expectations coming out of there for the LA Rams, not only just as a team, but then they add the pressure on Aaron Donald. I just feel like there's going to be a lot of smoke in the air.
0: There is. The expectations couldn't be any higher. The floor is incredibly high. Like, if they miss the playoffs, it's a catastrophe. If they lose in the wild card game, huge failure. If they lost in the division round, man, that is not what now. Once you get beyond that, now it's a football game. You're going to be playing somebody really good, too. So I don't know. But, yeah, I mean, the expectations are as high as they could possibly be for a team that, you know, has not won the Super Bowl for, 5 or 6 years at this point. But going back to what you were talking about, Greg, I think that Aaron Donald, if he comes in and he wants to play most of the snaps and he's capable, then he will. But if he can't, then there's still a role for him. And I think that Aaron Donald is an incredibly smart football player, and maybe pride kicks in at some point, but if he can come in there and play third downs and go rush the quarterback or be very selective about when he gets in there, and he racks up a 10, 11, 12 sack season in part-time duty, that's a great year.
1: Yeah, it is a great year, and I agree with you. I think that's probably – I just don't know if he would be okay with that. If you're that type of guy, I feel like he's like, I'm not coming back to be just a guy on third down. I'm coming back to be Aaron Donald.
0: But what if he's not just a guy, but he's the guy role? But he's not out there a ton, but when he comes out there, it's like, oh, my God, here he comes. And he's just constantly getting you off the field in third down. Maybe it's a different role than we've accustomed to, but it's still incredibly important.
1: Feels like a ring chase, I'm just coming back to come in, 10 to 15 times a game and then ring chase. I don't know.
0: Not if he's here for the whole season.
1: Yeah.
0: I think if he dropped in later in the year a little bit more.
1: But
0: this is his team. This is the place where he'd already won one.
1: Yeah, already has the ring.
0: Yeah. That's why I think he wants to play football.
1: Yeah, I think he wants to play football, and I think he wants to play the game of football and is consistently out there. That's my opinion.
0: I think he's coming back. I hope he comes back. And at this point, I'd be really surprised if he didn't. I can't wait for it. All right, little Pechanga pick of the week is coming up next. I got a pretty good idea what that might be. It's DeMarco and Trav. DeMarco's out. Everyone else is here on 710 ESPN.
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15: And feeling good. Yeah. Next thing that you know, you'll see it.
16: Octopus in the neighborhood.
15: Surfing on a sound wave.
0: I don't know this one.
2: Oh, I love this one.
15: Take a nap at your intestine.
3: It's the Magic School Bus. You're not familiar with the Magic School Bus?
0: Sounds like it's fun.
2: It was.
3: Yeah. This episode is a lot like elementary school for me. Because it's kind of like education.
0: Was it animated?
3: It was animated, yes.
2: They shrink into a little school bus and they would go into
0: Oh, I feel like I've seen that. Okay. Yeah, I didn't know that song, though. All right, yep. The bus shrinks when they get on it. Yeah, okay. Yeah, I just needed a little context.
2: A lot of, science, anatomy going on or, different things.
0: Did you ever watch Word Girl?
3: No, I don't know.
2: Word Girl.
0: PBS, I don't know. Like, that was one of the things that I remember the kids watching. Like, Word Girl! That's what, she'd solve some puzzle and go, Word Girl!
2: Oh, my God, wait. Yeah. We had, 7 seasons.
0: Yeah.
2: In 2007.
3: I'm not familiar with that one.
0: Word Girl!
2: But 2007, I was already, out of high school.
0: Yeah,
2: so,
0: You missed Word Girl. You're a little too old. All right, it's time for the Pechanga Pick of the Week. The Pechanga Resort Casino Stay and Play Package. 1 deluxe room for one night. $100 resort or dining credit. Now, I know where Greg's watching the World Cup Final. This is obviously the Pechanga Pick of the Week, right? This has been a tournament that we've been watching for the better part of a month. Are you going to make a big blow out of it? Are you going to stay at home? What are you guys going to do for the final match on Sunday afternoon?
2: All right, so I work, but I always have
0: the
2: my
0: buzzers
2: phone.
0: Are home?
2: They are home.
0: Okay.
2: So I'll probably be working, but if I'm not, catch me at a bar because I want and I've said this, if money was not on the line, vamos a España.
0: Yeah.
2: But because I want my $80 or 80 cookies, okay, 80 cookies, 80 cookies.
0: 80 credits.
2: 80 credits, 80 cookies, whatever, Argentina needs to win.
0: Okay, I like that. D?
3: I think I'm going to just watch it back in my girl's crib.
0: Okay.
3: And then they got a nice little, you know, projector.
0: Oh,
3: so
0: nice.
3: So I put on the big screen, and I'm having a nice little drink, and then just relax.
0: I am not entirely sure what the plan is. Greg's been enticing me with his location at Rocket Brews. So that's a possibility. But I need to be out watching it amongst the people. This when Trudeau was in here yesterday, we were talking about this, and now I'm a huge Arsenal fan. Everybody knows that.
2: Nice.
0: Like I'm all in.
3: And
0: on,
3: you're a
0: on
3: soccer,
0: Arsenal.
3: You're a ball knower now.
0: I'm a ball knower in soccer and basketball.
2: Look at you.
0: It's just awesome. And like for instance, if the Dodgers were in the World Series, I do not want to watch it with anybody that I haven't pre-vetted. Like I need to know who's in the room with me, and I need to know that you're not going to say dumb things that are going to drive me crazy, and just. I'm going to be very selective in that environment. Like a Rams play, like I need to be with my people that understand how I watch this. I don't know anything about soccer, so I just want to be out. I just want to be in the bar. I just want to be singing the songs and all that. Everybody's having so much fun that I just want to be out for all of it.
3: Do you think that what makes it a bigger difference compared to a Dodgers postseason or a Rams postseason? Because like, it's not necessarily like you should be doing this, or no. How can it? Is it because everyone's just enjoying? They're just sitting back.
0: 1,000%.
2: There's no pressure for you.
0: There's no pressure for me, and I don't know when someone's screwing up. Like for, I made this comparison before. The most fun I've ever had watching my kids play sports were when they were participating in sports that I had never played myself, because I had no idea what was about to happen. I just like run fast, kick the ball. You know, I don't know. Just go have a good time. I could enjoy it purely for I'm rooting for you. But when I watch them play basketball or football or baseball, I know where the problems are. I know where the potential trouble can be. I know when you're setting yourself up for something to go wrong, and you get nervous. And it's the same thing. Like you watch a Dodger game, you go ball two to the leadoff hitter. I'm like, we're in deep trouble. I never know when something's about to happen in soccer. Until the ball's in the back of the net, I don't know anything. It's just awesome, and I've got a beer in my hand, and everybody's singing a song. I love it.
3: Now, are you rooting for anybody in particular? Like, are you more leaning towards Argentina? Or are you
0: no,
3: more,
0: not okay? Argentina.
3: Okay.
0: The makeup of the Argentinian team does not please me.
2: I agree. If yeah. it wasn't yeah. for those 80 credits,
0: yeah, I totally get it. I've watched the entire tournament. And Argentina is unique in one very specific way.
2: Very.
0: Yeah.
3: Yeah. No, I just thought more because of your Messi voice and, you know, how much Messi
0: has. I won a World Cup for 2 years in a row or two cups in a row. I want to win that Ballon d'Or, whatever it's called. And I want to fill it with Capri Sun and cake. It is. We're going to talk about this coming up in just a little bit. Like, we're in a pretty wild time in the sports world where a lot of the GOATs are either currently active or have very recently been active. Like, think about Messi. Think about LeBron. Think about Tom Brady, Tiger Woods.
3: Ronaldo.
0: Aaron Donald, Ronaldo, Serena Williams. Like, these are not just good players. These are people that have been considered the best who have ever done it. And they're all in a relatively short period of time. Like, all those people I mentioned, like, in that group, Tiger's the oldest, and he won a major 7 years ago. It's not like it's ancient history. It's pretty unique. Like before, well, is it Babe Ruth? Is it Jesse Owens? Is, you know, like these people, it's like that's a long time ago, and all of these guys have been bunched together, and women. Like Serena's a big part of this too. So,
3: and she's, you know, with her return too, everyone's all locked in right now. So,
0: for sure.
3: Yeah, I mean,
0: because she's undisputably the greatest female tennis player of all time. So it's like whenever she's coming back, yeah, I want to see that. We're that restaurant that I like to go to on Friday nights. I'll never forget it. When she was playing her final match at the U.S. Open a few years ago, this is not a sports bar. This is a restaurant that has a TV over the bar. Everybody in the restaurant was riveted watching Serena Williams.
3: She's one of those athletes that you just stop what you're doing?
0: Yeah.
3: Okay.
0: She's the GOAT. Right, they just don't come around all that often unless you've been alive for the last 20 years, and then we're lousy with goats. 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
2: All right, thanks, Chris. And stay away from bagged lettuce. We don't need you to be in the same situation as DeMarco.
0: Good tip. good tip.
2: All right, so this I feel like just goes in perfectly, and it's very gross, so follow me here. A Kansas City man spent 8 hours trapped inside a sewage tank, aka a porta potty, after he says he climbed in to retrieve a dropped bottle of Mountain Dew. I don't know. I do not love anything so much, okay? Workers checking the units before hauling them away thought that the stall was empty until the man's head popped out through the toilet. Firefighters had to cut the portable toilet apart to rescue him before hosing him down.
0: Oh, my God.
2: Tip or no tip?

0: This was never in your bingo card of life to know somebody was trapped inside a porta potty.
1: That's a literal nightmare.
0: It's gross.
1: Like it really is. Like, I mean, because I guess there's a scenario where you could fall through that hole. I guess it's big enough to fall in that. Look,
0: like a cave, but like...
1: Yeah, for a soda? That is just the craziest thing I've ever heard in my life. Look, sometimes you have no choice and you got to use whatever's closest. I get it, right? And that is always a really, really tough option because
2: yes.
1: You walk in there and you are overcome with whatever has been in there
0: yep.
1: all day, all week, all month. Who knows the last time that thing got emptied? Being trapped in there for 8 hours? That is I'm going to have a nightmare about that. That sounds so horrible. It's hot this time of year, too.
2: Oh, yeah.
1: I forget.
2: I think
1: that's
2: the worst
1: terrible.
2: Experience I ever had was when I went to Coachella, because that's all, you know,
1: yeah.
2: that's all I have. And there's some people that, like, camp out there as well. And I remember, like, just going in there, I'm like, oh, man, I can't do this, man.
1: No, it's hard. So I don't know who gets credit for this. I'm gonna give credit to the city of Pasadena and just hope that I'm right here. Maybe I'll give it to the Rose Bowl committee. Forever and ever and ever, when, you know, and I've told this, I've been to the Rose Bowl on New Year's Day for the Rose Bowl game 40 times in my life, maybe more, right? Like, it's a big family event that we do, and I look forward to it. It's a wonderful, wonderful event. But up until the last 10 years or so, there would be, like, one of those portable toilets, like, one here, the 300 yards, there'd be one more. Like, there was nowhere to go, and whatever was getting used a lot. And it was, like, literally anxiety-inducing. I got to either, A, wait in that line, B, when I get in there, it's a nightmare. That is so, they've changed it. They're all over. You can't walk 10 feet without running into another bank of 30 of them. So it's much better than it used to be. But those things are horrible. That's a terrible story. I wish you hadn't shared it with us.
0: I had to, just because it was so bizarre and it had the Mountain Dew, so I kind of wish Trudell was in here.
1: I don't even think Trudell likes Mountain Dew that much. He likes it a lot, but I don't know if he likes it that much.
0: All right. So I was really excited for this ride. Universal Studios Hollywood has a Fast and the Furious Hollywood Drift Coaster, but they are now postponing the opening because the coaster is so loud during testing that neighbors are complaining that the screams echo across the neighborhood. Universal says it's monitoring sound levels and adding noise barriers, but dispute reports the ride is just too loud. So, tip or no tip? If you move next to a theme park, you don't get to complain about noise levels.
1: So, tip or no tip, you don't get that idea. Tip. I used to live, before I moved to Orange County, I lived up in Santa Clarita, not far from Magic Mountain at all. And once in a while, well, not once in a while, every night the Magic Mountain was open, you hear the firework, boom, boom, boom, boom, boom, boom, boom. And he's just like, okay, I chose to live it. Magic Mountain didn't just show up overnight. It's been there, you can hear them, but whatever. But once in a while, you could hear, like, from the rides, you could hear people, like, screaming, having a good time, but just screaming. If it was so loud that you were hearing people yelling or the ride screeching every night, that feels a bit aggressive. Like, you know, but if you buy a house near Universal Studios, it's probably going to be pretty loud, right?
2: And of course, you check the location and everything, so yeah. You already know what you're getting yourself into.
1: But what if you moved in when it was just, what do they have at Universal Studios? Simpsons?
0: Yeah, but right? That one's not that, like, they don't have really loud coasters.
1: That's what I mean. So you buy the house and it's like, okay, it's not that loud. And then they build another thing that sounds like World War III. That might not be super cool.
2: But I was saying, like, you got to take that into account that it's always going to evolve. Like,
1: fair.
2: That they're going to put in new rides eventually. Like, they can't just keep the same model over and over again.
0: And here's the other thing, too. They have horror nights every year for probably for about a month or so, right? There's a lot going on. As to DeAndre, you know, we went to Horror Nights. I've been there prior. There's people screaming. There's this chainsaws. There's so much
2: people
0: commotion.
2: People sliding. Oh,
0: yeah, there's
2: man.
0: So much going on. So I'm like, come on, get over it. You live there. You chose to live there. You cannot complain about it.
1: I tend to agree with you. Yeah. I like it nice and quiet, though. Everything should be closed by about 7:45. Everybody go home.
0: You're not even home by 7:45.
1: I get rolling around 7:35. It gives 10 minutes to get everything wrapped up. And then let's shut it down for the night.
0: Okay, so I think this one's gonna amuse DeAndre. So at Fanatic Fest, Knicks star Jalen Brunson was asked to sign a New York Giants helmet. And he was joking, saying it was against his religion. Obviously, he did sign the helmet, but it said, "Go Birds" on it. When the fan asked if they could convert him into a Giants fan, Brunson answered quickly, no. So tip or no tip, loyalty to your team is everything, even if you play in another city. So he did the right thing.
2: Tip 100%. You have to be ride or die when you become a fan of, especially a team like the Philadelphia Eagles. And then they're talking about a division opponent like the New York Giants. What are we doing here, man? Absolutely. If someone was to hand me a Giants gear, it's automatically getting tossed. No, just don't bring any of that towards me.
1: I'm tipped too. I give Brunson credit for signing it, but also signing it with an Eagle slogan. That's just terrific. And I think if you are a sports fan, even if you're a Giants fan and an Eagles fan, like, you're going to respect them saying no, or I'm not going to change. It's an irrational thing that we care about this stuff, because when you really stop and think about why do you care about this, there's really no good reason. You just picked the team and you've decided that I'm going to live or die with the results of these teams. If it were easy to just toss it aside, then it wouldn't mean anything.
2: Yeah.
1: But it's not easy to toss it aside. We pick these things usually when we're little, and we carry them around for the rest of our life. Now, maybe you move across the country and you still like your old team and you adopt the new one. But man, if you've got something in your DNA, you're not changing it.
0: So here's the other thing that Greg threw out when I was throwing out this story. He said he didn't like when a guy came to a city and pitched, like, let's say
1: Jared Goff with the Dodgers.
0: Goff, yes, at the Dodgers, and then wore the Dodgers jersey, knowing darn well that's not his team. That irritated him. Do you agree with that statement?
1: Jared Goff, fact check me on this, but I'm pretty sure this is right. I think Jared Goff's dad played for the San Francisco Giants. His dad was a Major League Baseball player. And I think he played for the Giants and maybe some other teams as well, but I don't think he ever played for the Dodgers. And Jared Goff grew up in the Bay Area, so Jared Goff being a Giants fan makes a ton of sense, right?
0: So his dad played Montreal Expos, Pittsburgh Pirates, and Houston Astros.
1: Okay, so he didn't play for the Giants, but was a baseball player. He grew up, so I'm sure he took him to baseball games, probably Giants games, fell in love with the Giants. He's a Giants fan. That's fine. You can come and be a part of the LA Rams, and you don't have to. You can go throw out the first pitch at Dodger Stadium. You don't have to put the jersey on.
0: But don't you?
1: No.
0: Okay. So,
1: what are they going to force him to tackle him and put it on like a straight jacket?
0: No. Yeah. But I will say that now with the buzzers, when they bring people, you know, they always deck them in their gear. And it's like, even when I'm, you know, introducing somebody, there was a little kid that was like, oh, I'm a huge Mariners fan. And we were playing the single A Mariners team. And I was like, he's a huge Dodger fan. I'm not going to go
1: out.
0: So
1: you lied.
0: I did lie. Like, shout out to that kid in Highland Park. But I'm like, I'm sorry. Like, I'm not going to go out there and say you're a Mariners fan when you're here with.
1: But you could say nothing.
0: But he wanted me to say that, so I lied. And you know what I mean? I'm like, I'm a lie kid. Like, we're not doing that. So
1: you can throw out the first pitch, but if he wants to put it on, go ahead. I don't really care. But if he would have refused, said, look, man, I love the Rams and I love the city of Los Angeles, but I'm not putting on a Dodger jersey. Go Giants. I think a lot of Dodger fans would have been like,
0: respected.
1: I get it, man. I get it. I'm not like, but if I went up to San Francisco, I'm not putting on a Giants.
0: You can't,
1: jersey.
0: But you could. He could have put it like a Los Angeles. Like, if he would have wore Los Angeles, t-shirt. That's fine. That's okay.
1: Yeah.
0: A Kobe thing. That's fine. But you can't wear. You know what I mean?
1: Yeah, I would not put on the jersey, but I'd throw out the first pitch.
2: All right, two things real quick. One, I always wanted to throw out a first pitch, but I'm scared
0: same.
2: Too. I'm scared because I don't know
0: that's
2: how
0: same.
2: I would do. And then second thing, have you guys seen those videos like on social media? For example, like NBA, like the Lakers, they'll like sign jerseys and stuff like that. And then they'll put in like a college, like their rival, like college team that they played against.
1: Okay.
2: And they'll put it underneath the jersey. And then like, when they lift that jersey up, they'll see. Like, for example, if it's like J.J. Redick signing his Duke jersey.
1: Yeah.
2: And then they put like a North Carolina underneath it. He'll look at him. Oh, I'm throwing this away. Like, that's the passion that that these dudes have. Like, we're not signing anything that's rivalry related. So.
1: Yeah,
0: He signed it, so.
1: I totally
2: get
1: it.
2: He wrote Go Birds
1: on it.
0: I know.
1: Throwing out the first pitch, I've thrown, I don't know how many thousands, tens of thousands of pitches in my life. Like, in competitive baseball, I've thrown out a pitch, first pitch in an Angel game. It was nerve-wracking, and it felt like you go up to the rubber, and it feels like a lot farther than 60 feet, 6 inches. It felt like 60 miles